0: Premiership teammate of being all talk.
1: Those are the conversations you want to be having. Obviously, it's not ideal to be having them and having the losses, but I feel like if we weren't having them, we'd sort of be taking the piss. So we've got to respect it. We've got to honour it.
0: Cricket could be on the brink of a civil war. New South Wales, South Australia and Queensland all requesting Cricket Australia hold an emergency meeting to discuss the fallout from Victoria's proposed merger of the Stars and Renegades. And the NBA Finals kick off this hour with the New York Knicks away to the San Antonio Spurs in Game 1 of the Best of 7 series. It's 4 past 10.
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5: That crash is now cleared on the Ipswich Motorway westbound in Redbank. We are still seeing delays through Gales and also in Redbank. There's a breakdown on Wynnum Road outbound. The right lane is blocked just before Norman Avenue in Norman Park, with delays reaching back to Lytton Road in East Brisbane. It's slow for the M1 northbound in Slacks Creek, slow southbound in Pimpamar, and delays on Gympie Road in both directions around Castledine and Shermside. It's Olympia on Brisbane's traffic leader, 4BC.
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0: A sunny but windy day in Brisbane, reaching a top of 22 degrees in the city, the same in Ipswich and on the Bayside. Looking ahead, sunshine tomorrow with a top of 21, blue skies on Saturday 22 and a shower or two on Sunday 23. On Moreton Bay, westerly winds 10 to 15 knots, seas around 1 metre. Right now, it's 19 degrees at Kelvin Grove. I'm Chloe Affleck with more news at 10:30 on your newsleader, Brisbane's 4BC.
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8: Coming up on the program this hour, David Alexander from the ACCI. He's the Chief of Policy and Advocacy. Something is trying to be snuck through by the Labor Party and the government, are trying to get through the government giving procurements to businesses who are in bed with the unions and only have union delegates working for them. This is just going to hit productivity and costs badly. And they've tried to sneak it through with an AI bill. We'll get to that in just a moment. Not a lot of people talking about that today. Got double pass to the Go Queensland Caravan and Camping Super Show Plus, Dane Zorko will join me before 11 o'clock as well. 133-882 is our What Smoke Alarms open line. Danny Donald, Energex spokesperson, is on the line. Good morning, Danny.
9: Good morning, there.
8: Have we got an outage, mate?
9: Yeah, mate, we've got a sort of largish one out at Runcorn Carraby Way at Carawatha. We've got about 1,700 customers without supply now. It's just gone out, but crews are starting to wander around now in their trucks to have a look to see if there's anything that's amiss. So has anyone seen anything like a line down, of course, which you should keep away from? Heard a bang or a bit of a sparking on top of a pole? Give us a call on 13 19 62 and we will shoot the crew straight round to wherever you've seen that, and that'll help us find whatever the issue is a lot quicker.
8: All right, mate, keep us updated on that, will you? Danny Donald from an Energex spokesperson joining us on the show. 133-882. I noticed Drew sent through a text and he said, play Toby Keith. Don't let the old man in. This is off the back of the call we had earlier. He wrote this for Clint Eastwood. Have a listen to this.

0: This is what Clint does every day when he gets up. Shouts, don't let the old man in. It's worked for him. He's 96. And he's just retired from making movies and directing movies. We'll talk to Anita Annabelle about that. But I love your suggestions for your favourite Clint Eastwood movie. And Kerry sent through a ripper. That one with Meryl Streep, Bridges of Madison County, that was a different role for Clint Eastwood, wasn't it? It was a bit of a love story. Not my favourite. And Meryl Streep, she was a married woman. You know what I'm saying, Rai? Clint Eastwood wasn't. In the movie, I'm not talking about real life. They didn't get it on in real life. I'm talking about in the movie, Rai. So I've got to sometimes explain things differently to Rai. You're right? You're right. Yeah, so he was a photographer. I'm sure he was. He'd go around taking photos of bridges and they ended up having an affair. Anyway, I don't want to give it away. I used to watch Rawhide with my dad, loved Gran Torino. Yeah, that seems to be the pretty popular one, isn't it? The Good, the Bad and the Ugly. How good was that? And of course, the music that came back from that. Hey, just on Mary, the Tasmanian devil. Evelyn says, Mary should be a mascot for the Olympics. The track and field delegates should be inspired by our Tasmanian queen. She knows how to jump. 133-882, if you want to have your say here on 4BC. There's a dog out there I'd like to thank from the bottom of my heart. I want more dogs doing this. It's very immature of me. But it's the dog that left a poo on the floor of the ABC. And I know it's immature, stupid, but on a day like today, who cares? The Australian reports that management at the ABC's Canberra Bureau are barking mad after a staff member brought their pet dog to the office this week and left a massive mess in the studio toilets. See, who says dogs are dumb? Even they weren't enjoying the content. By the way, side note, dogs should never be allowed in workplaces. I mean, building sites I get. But people bring their dogs into work here at 4BC and I go, why? They shouldn't be here. Where do they go to the toilet? I mean, clearly the ABC is wherever they like. I mean, at least the dog did it in the bathroom. I don't know what you think about dogs in workplaces, but please, come on. The employee reportedly let their dog do its business on the floor of the toilet and left it there. That's what you expect from ABC staff, don't you? A blameless newsroom co-worker stumbled upon the mess and was forced to clean it up and sanitise the floor. In an all-staff email titled Pets on Site, ABC facilities manager Jane Franklin sent a photo of the offending poo. Why? I think if you just write someone's dog took a dump in the bathroom, we kind of get it. You don't need to send a photo of it. Like, do people at the ABC not know what dog mess looks like? Anyway, she sent a photo of it and warned that the privilege of bringing pets to work is now under threat. Oh, that's worth strike action, isn't it? I mean, why hasn't the ABC in Canberra gone on strike over this threat? Staff have been warned that if they bring dogs to the taxpayer-funded broadcaster, the pets must be kept on a leash, supervised at all times, and taken outside regularly for toilet breaks. I want to go one step further. Put the dogs on air. They might make more sense. ABC insiders, oh, I love it when they say insiders, report that management is actively tracking down the thoughtless owner to hand down the appropriate punishment. Well, how many people have brought dogs to work that day? Surely it can't be that. I'm telling you, this backs up my theory that the ABC, get ready for it, has gone to the dogs. The Prime Minister loves taking credit for stuff, doesn't he? Have a listen to this.
1: We want Australians order. To earn more and to keep more of what they earn, which is why order. Consistently we have made submissions to the Fair Work Commission arguing for increases in real wages, something those opposite have never, ever, ever done. We on this side of the House stand for working Australians. We stand for higher wages, lower income taxes, and for people to earn more and keep more of what they earn.
0: Yeah, not at the expense of you, though, mate. I mean, since 2022, what is it, a 57,000 pay rise for the, you know, for the Prime Minister? I think we should get to vote on pay rises for politicians and they should be performance-based, but that's another story. And he's taking credit for all of this stuff that he won't even have to pay out. Small business will have to pay out these pay rises. And you watch, thank God I'm away on July 1, because he will come out and take credit for it. And all of these woke media outlets will welcome him on and, oh, this is such a good day. But you know what? He should be taking credit where credit is deserved. Not for that. He should be taking credit for the fact that power prices are up a minimum 41% and that I didn't get my $275. Still waiting for that. Hello? Where's my $275? It should be taking credit for the average home loan being up 22%. I mean, Albo, take credit for your 15 interest rate rises. You should be proud of yourself. And Albo, why aren't you there going, you know what? Thanks to me, monthly mortgages are now up 44%. Good old Albo. That's me. And median house prices are up 27%. That's me. Bread up 22%. Good old Albo. Milk up 24%. And beer, how dare you, up 20%. So he's delivered 15 interest rate hikes. I don't hear that in your stupid video on your social media. Oh, that I forgot. He also delivered 5% home loans to 51,000 migrants as well. Now we're talking about non-Australian citizens. You know this scheme they reckon they've created so young Australians can get into housing first? What a load of BS. This is to help your migrants, which gives us votes. We're on to you, mate. Oh, and Albo, you forgot in the video that you've delivered the highest inflation rate in the world. Pre what's going on in Iran. And as you heard me just mention before, now we're hearing about them trying to push through in an AI bill, changes to the federal government's procurement. Now, if this change goes through, it will only allow union-backed businesses to win government contracts. Sound shady? Absolutely it is. Does it sound familiar? Absolutely. Sounds like BPIC Mark 2 or 3. Ask Victorians and Queenslanders about that. And right now we're in the middle of a CFMEU inquiry here in Queensland, which has detailed bullying and corruption. But you know what? Let's give them contracts. And the ones that aren't in bed with the unions, we'll just get rid of those. Because as the Australian government, this should be in his next video, as the Australian government, we want to slow down productivity and increase prices. That's the Labor way. Fair dinkum. This mob is just dangerous. They're not here for us. They're just here for their mates and securing votes. That's all they're here for. And until I see any different, I'm going to continue believing it. 133-882 is our open line for What Smoke Alarms. You can have your say. It's 18 past 10.
2: The latest 4BC Brisbane traffic. 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
3: There's a breakdown on Wynnum Road outbound. The right lane is blocked before Norman Avenue in Norman Park and delays are back along Lytton Road to East Brisbane. Still seeing some delays on the Ipswich motorway outbound around Redbank after an earlier crash in Goodna. Delays in both directions on Beaudesert Road in Callanvale and also in Acacia Ridge. Slow for the M1 northbound in Slacks Creek and delays also on the Captain Cook Bridge heading into the city and slow on Gympie Road southbound in Castledine. It's Olympia on Brisbane's traffic leader, 4BC.
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0: Welcome back to the program, 21 past 10. David Alexander from the ACCI, he's the Chief of Policy and Advocacy, will be joining me in just a moment about this change in procurement that the federal government's trying to get through. 133 882, I mean, why are we allowing dogs in workplaces? I mean, we're here to work, not here to be cute. And then I get a text from a cranky listener. Where is it? Where's it gone? Is it here somewhere? Saying, stop dog hating. Dogs should be allowed in the office. I got my dog today and went out on a toilet break, met another office going doggy. What, there's two? Stop being dog hating. Jill from sales.
11: Hello.
0: Why are you bringing a dog to work?
11: Because everybody has been asking me to bring him back to the office.
0: Like who?
11: All of the team. Everybody. They love having a dog in here. Makes people smile. Look at your team.
0: Yeah, but it doesn't take much to entertain them.
11: No, they're like, oh, my God, this is the best day ever.
0: Don't you go to the toilet. It's right behind me now. Yes,
11: I told him to use your leg.
0: For what? Oh, for a toilet.
11: For a toilet
0: right,
11: break.
0: Right, okay, yeah. I gotcha. Yeah, no. But I don't get it. So what are the benefits to us, to the company of having the dog?
11: Look at your support team here and how happy they are. They are
0: and look
11: smiling.
0: At them. None of them are doing their job now.
11: They are. Look at them. Look. Have you ever seen these girls so happy?
0: Yes.
11: When?
0: When I go home. I'm not for it. But anyway, how many dogs are here today too?
11: No. The other doggy we met in the street, Samson, he's from the office up the road.
0: Samson. You know the dog's name.
11: Yeah. We had a meet and greet. We didn't mean to.
0: All right. If that dog, what's that dog's name?
11: My dog's name is Joey.
0: We've had this discussion before, you and I.
11: Yeah, because Joey wouldn't mind meeting your cats.
0: All right.
11: Mm.
0: Stop hating on cats.
11: Yeah,
0: okay.
11: I love cats.
0: I'm not letting this rest. There should not be dogs.
11: Why not?
0: You know, because there's a place. I'm not hanging out in dog parks or getting in their
11: That's
0: way.
11: That's okay, but you don't have to like dogs, but dogs have a place in our community.
0: Yeah, I know. It's outside.
11: No, it's not. It's in our homes. It's on our couches.
0: Yeah, that's and leave it there. It's not in our office.
11: It's out. It's right, being Jill. Social. It's bringing joy to the world.
0: Jill, I'm being wound up, okay?
11: Bring Joey to the world.
0: Okay, thank you, Jill. Joe, whatever. Joe. Yeah, whoever. 24 past 10 for BC. Yesterday's economic scorecard was grim. Growth had slowed to a crawl. Productivity dropped another 0.6%. And now a sneaky move buried in a federal bill has the business community furious and worried. Right now, there is an explicit anti-discrimination rule in the Fair Work Act that stops the government from favouring unionised companies over non-unionised ones when handing out taxpayer contracts. Well, that's something Labor about to scrap. It will give itself permission to discriminate against the most efficient companies in favour of businesses with trade union endorsed arrangements. This is frightening. This is typical. The Australian Chamber of Commerce and Industry's Chief of Policy and Advocacy, David Alexander, says this should send a chill down the spine of the entire business community. David joins me now. Good morning, David.
12: Thanks, Jason.
0: Take us through this procurement rule. And has this been pushed through yet?
12: No, it was tabled yesterday in the Parliament. And you're right to say that up till now, the Commonwealth has been prevented explicitly from discriminating against businesses who don't have union agreements at the workplace. So this changes that to give the Commonwealth the power to discriminate against businesses who don't have union-endorsed arrangements. So this is of enormous consequence. It's essentially rigging the system to favour inefficient, union-friendly deals at the expense of efficient businesses that don't deal with unions. So we regard it as a terrible development, and we're calling on all parliamentarians to reject this bill.
0: I don't even know if this is legal, but we'll talk about that later on. This is the bit that really makes me angry, and this is another reason why I don't trust this government. The bill, the change has been buried inside a bill meant to fix an AI spam crisis. I mean, what's this got to do with that?
12: Yeah, indeed. It's got nothing to do with it, really. So it's an innocuous bill otherwise to do with the Fair Work Commission getting spammed with all sorts of AI-generated complaints. So fair enough. But buried inside this bill is this awful provision. And so we're drawing attention to it because it's serious consequences. I mean, there are thousands of businesses in all sorts of industries that contract to government, and they don't have union-backed enterprise agreements. And they could now be essentially locked out of bidding for contracts. They will be non-preferred. And so this is a very serious development, and that's why we're calling on parliamentarians to reject it.
0: David, to me, it just sounds like the government's looking after their union mates. Is it that straightforward?
12: Yeah, so the unions have been pushing for this, and now they've got what they wanted. It's essentially, yes, helping the trade unions. We know that there's a strong government connection with the trade unions, but that doesn't mean that they should just bow to the wishes of the unions. They should be standing up for the Australian people against bad arrangements. And this one is obviously bad. As I say, it's going to rig the system in favour of inefficiency. You'll just get a structural shift away from the most efficient contracting to ones that are union-friendly, that are slower, inefficient, cost blowouts. It's really a very worrying development.
0: David, this is BPIC Mark II. We've just gotten rid of this in Queensland. It destroyed our state. It slowed productivity, pushed the price of everything up. This is BPIC Mark II, but at a federal level.
12: Yeah, so the lessons from disasters in the construction sector in Queensland, in Victoria, is that linking government procurement practices with enterprise bargaining is going to guarantee cost blowouts, inefficiencies, delays. union misbehaviour. And so this is going to go beyond construction. This is not limited to construction. It could be in all sorts of industries, aged care, technology, you know, defence, across the board. It's Commonwealth procurement.
0: Yeah. If we start locking out the most efficient competitive businesses from public contracts, what will this do to building productivity? I'm just assuming that it'll fall incredibly and nothing will get done.
12: Yeah, so I think there's a tendency for governments to use procurement programs to engineer their own favoured outcomes in favoured sectors.
0: Yes.
12: It's at the expense of the broad public interest. So it can seem very harmless in a way for, you know, governments to, you know, twist the procurement arrangements to a certain sector, but it has a broader cost, and really that needs to be factored in the whole thinking about it.
0: And David, as we're learning in the CFMEU inquiry here in Queensland, it just allows corruption and bullying to run rife. There's no other way of putting it.
12: Yeah, so we've been deeply concerned at the CFMEU's activities in Queensland, in Victoria, in other states as well. It's just been a disaster for the public, for the cost blowouts, and, you know, for the broader corruption implications as well. It's adding hugely to costs of construction, and that flows through into the costs for everyone, for building, offices, factories, residential, across the board.
0: Yeah, no, it's disgusting. David Alexander, from the Australian Chamber of Commerce and Industry's Chief of Policy and Advocacy. I appreciate your time this morning, mate. We'll stay on top of this. This should not be allowed to chuck in a bill, inside a bill for AI spam crisis, one that is only going to allow procurement from union-backed businesses. This is a disgrace. David, we'll keep on top of this. Thanks for your time.
12: Thanks, Jason.
0: The Child Safety Minister is in the spotlight after making a bold claim. Chloe Effleck has more.
13: Good morning. Amanda Camp says she's not concerned about new data, which reveals less than half of high-priority reported cases of child abuse were investigated by the department within the required timeframe. The detail was outlined in the Child Safety Commission of Inquiry report. Two men have been charged with a combined 37 offences following a wild police pursuit in Ipswich. Police tracked an allegedly stolen car through the region yesterday, with the chase coming to an end when it collided with another vehicle in Collingwood Park. New figures show 80% of all cigarettes, vapes and nicotine products consumed by Australians are illegal. Bureau of Statistics data details a 40% surge in nicotine use since 2017. And Brisbane is being encouraged to capitalise on its early morning culture with calls to appoint a dedicated dawn economy commissioner. In sport, world number one Aryna Sabalenka has crumbled in the French Open quarterfinals. And Jason, I'll have more news at 11.
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0: 24 to 11. Welcome back to the program. 133-882. Whatever you say, thanks to Watch Smoke Alarms. Geez, I'll tell you what, the texts and phones are blowing up today. Look, I'm not a fan of dogs in the workplace. Doesn't mean I'm not a fan of dogs. I just don't think, given what happened at the ABC too, where the dog took a dump, which I don't blame. Don't blame it, by the way. Smart dog. But why do we need dogs in the workplace? If you need dogs to be happy, then you've got to have a long, hard look at yourself. That's what I think. Chrissy's in Inala. Hello, Chrissy.
25: Hello, chubby cheeks. We're just trying to get Murphy in the car now to come over and see you.
0: Yeah, no, I'm busy.
25: Oh, what time do you finish over there?
0: Oh, I'm finishing real soon.
25: Oh, well, yeah. It's a bit of a struggle trying to get him in the car.
0: Is it? Too fat?
25: Yeah. He's a bit lively.
0: Is he?
25: Yeah, so we'll be over there soon to see you.
0: Yeah, bye. Michael here. My wife and I were at a cafe at the Sunshine Coast. People with a dog next table over did its business right there. See, this is the problem. Dogs, not like humans, can control their bowels. But the poor waitress had to clean it up. Why didn't the people who owned the dog clean it up? The problem is the dog owners. Someone else at work having a crack at me now in this workplace. Why does anyone bring an animal into the workforce? Leave your animals at home. Thank you, Mike. Dogs belong outside. Clem. And Ron says, at least we know the dogs at the ABC aren't blocked up. 133-882. Graham's on the line. Hello, Graham.
26: Good morning. How are you this morning? And thank you for your time.
0: Thank you, Graham.
26: I'm ringing up to congratulate you.
0: Oh, really? Thank you.
26: I'm impressed because you are the first person that has hit the biggest problem in our country right on the head.
0: Which problem's this?
26: The union.
0: Oh, the union. Yeah.
26: And history has a bad habit of repeating itself. And if we go back to England and see what the unions did to that country, and they are doing the same here, and unless we put a stop to this, this country is in serious trouble. People out there listening to you right now do not know what is going on with unions. I can tell you It is a utter damn disgrace.
0: Oh, but Graeme, we're hearing it in the news every day with this CFMEU inquiry, and yeah, it's we just keep learning new stuff every week, I guess. Keep your calls coming through 1-3-3-8-82. Thank you for your nice call, Graeme.

0: Rai Rai on vocals there. Who said what? Let's get stuck into it. I watched the chase again. See, what I do is tipping points on a 4:30 on the Goldie, right? So that goes 4:30 to 5:30. At 5:30, in between cooking steaks last night, I chucked it on the chase for the final half hour. I love Larry. And this was one of the questions last night on the show.
1: Little piece that's been hole punched out of paper or card.
2: I just chose B because it's the name of my colleague. just best one up there today.
1: All right. Chad, the colleague.
0: And that was the right answer, right? So that's what we had. Chad is what it's called when that the bit of paper, when, you know, when you punch a hole in a bit of, that's called the Chad or a Chad. I didn't know. And this was what Larry, where did this come from?
1: Thanks, Chad, you little hole puncher.
0: What? Thanks, Chad, you little hole puncher. Okay. I think Larry then realised he made a mistake.
1: If I had my time again, I'd probably take that back.
0: Yes. Because you've just said Chad's a hole puncher, whatever that means. And I think everyone thought that was an awkward moment on the chase last night. So after she wins and she goes back to the group, this is the conversation going on leading up to the ad break.
1: Jay, nice. That was a lovely game. Very well done.
2: Poor old Chad. Oh.
0: So imagine that workplace today. G'day, Chad, you hole puncher. Like, I don't know if that works. 133-882.
3: 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Got something you want to say? You're in the right place. This is Brisbane's 4BC. Give us a call on 133-882.
4: In Norman Park, there's a breakdown on Wynnum Road outbound. Right lane is blocked just before Norman Avenue and delays are heavy back to East Brisbane along Lytton Road. It's slow for the M1 southbound in Pimpamar, delays northbound in Slacks Creek. Delays also slow in spots on Butters at Road through Callanvale and Acacia Ridge. Gympie Road is heavy southbound through Chermside and Kedron, and delays also into the city on the Captain Cook Bridge and Riverside Expressway. It's Olympia on Brisbane's traffic leader, 4BC.
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0: Welcome back to the program, 16 to 11. Dane Zorko joins us just in just a moment, but let's get stuck into the weather. Sunny everywhere around the southeast and tops in the low 20s. Rocky, sunny also, 28 degrees. The outlook for the next couple of days, Friday 21 and sunny, 22 and sunny for Saturday. I think it turns a bit on Sunday. The outlook around the regions, hello to our listeners throughout Queensland on the Resonate Radio Network. Sunny everywhere, 30 degrees for Charters Towers. Wouldn't that be nice right now? Could warm up a bit. Charleville 21, Emerald 25, Gundy 20, Longreach 25, the Eyes are 27, Kingaroy 19, and in Roma 20 degrees and sunny. 13% of our energy over the last 24 hours has come from wind. That's got to be an error. We'll fix that up. 36% solar. And you know what's doing the heavy lifting in Queensland? 46% big black beautiful coal.
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0: He's out of the hyperbaric chamber. He's now on his way to training. He tells me he can do everything but kick. Zorks, why aren't you playing then? He's joining me now, Dane Zorko from the Brisbane Lions. How are you, mate?
15: Morning, Jase. Why aren't I playing? Because my job's to kick, and if I can't kick, there's no point me playing, mate.
0: You know what you need to work on then? I've worked this out. Your handball. You've got to look at a 20, 30-metre handball, mate.
15: Don't say it. Don't be silly.
0: How is it going? How is the quad, mate?
15: Yeah, it's all right. Obviously, it's a bit of a slow process now, given the significance of the tear. So it's just healing time. But the beauty about it is I can still run and keep my fitness up, which is, you know, as opposed to many other injuries, you can't necessarily do that. So it's great that I can keep the running aspect up, but I just can't kick yet. But we'll slowly progress that over the next couple of days.
0: And what a week to be out! I mean, you grew up playing your AFL on the Goldie of the Suns this weekend against the Lions on Queensland Day. I think it's a 4:15 game on the Gold Coast. And I like what the Premier's done. He really lobbied both codes for this. So you've got the Lions and the Suns playing at 4:15 or around 4 o'clock, and then you've got the Broncos and the Titans playing later on. Then I love the fact you're not playing at the same time. I love it. And what a tough task this is to try and turn around your form slump against a pretty red-hot Suns team.
15: Yeah, I think the game's about 5:15, Jase.
0: Oh, it is too. It is 5:15. I see it, yep.
15: Yeah, don't want our fans to rock up there too early. look, I mean, they've been playing really well, the Suns. They obviously probably really disappointed they weren't able to get over the line against North Melbourne when they last played before the bye. But up until then, their form has definitely picked up. And I thought, you know, even though they did lose against North Melbourne, that game style is, you know, definitely one that's going to take them deep into the season. I guess for us, we've got to build on what we did in that last quarter last week against Fremantle. We were okay in patches, but once again, the third quarter let us down. So we'll put a little bit of work into that this week.
0: How hard is it to turn around your second half form? How hard is it?
15: It's just going to be a mindset thing.
0: So be aware of it, right?
15: Yeah, exactly right. You know, the first half of the season, or the first six or seven rounds, our third quarters were our best.
0: So yeah.
15: Where the teams have identified that and they've turned up the heat and we haven't been able to go with them, well, that's something that we'll need to obviously rectify. But, up until the last 3 weeks, our third quarters have actually been our best. So, look, it's great that we've got these problems now. You know, I'd love to be winning and sitting on top of the ladder and, you know, everything's rosy. It's not. There's plenty of things to work on, and there's a new benchmark, and that's what we're going to be striving to chase. And but for us, it's about getting back to, you know, what our best football looks like. How do we do that more consistently? And if we do that, well, we're gonna be right in the season.
0: All right. Let's kick off. What are we up to? Round. I got the times wrong. I'll make sure I get the round right. Round 13 of the AFL. Adelaide and the Cats tonight in Adelaide. Not a bad Thursday night game. I'll be watching the Bunnies, by the way, on the other channel. But what about this game tonight?
15: Yeah, I think I might be too, to be honest. yeah, I'm expecting the Cats to bounce back here. They could have easily won last week against Carlton. Their form up until then had been absolutely superb and had beaten what many people have sort of said would be the premiership favourite. So, I think Geelong will bounce back tonight and beat Adelaide.
0: Good game Friday night. The Hawks, who are just the quiet achievers this year, I reckon, and the Doggies have won two or three on the trot. This is your Friday night game. Good game at the G.
15: Yeah, great game. I don't know if Hawks are being the quiet achievers. They are sneaking up the wins column, there's no doubt about that, but there's been plenty spoken about them. And I think for them, if Jack Gunston doesn't play, which there is a question mark still over his health for this week, I can see the Dogs creating a bit of an upset here. They're starting to get some players back, and Marcus Bontempelli is having an incredible year. So I think if Gunston doesn't play, I think the Bulldogs will be every chance of winning that one.
0: The Dockers are the away team in Bunbury this weekend against North Melbourne. Mate, tell me, how good are the Dockers? I thought you guys went okay against them. They are a very good unit. How good are they?
15: Yeah, they're low flying at the moment. They really impressed me watching them. More so just their work rate and their ability to help and outnumber. And there was a real hunger and desire there. You could see it. They've got, you know, maybe you could call them their lesser players, or not their marquee players. The work rate that they do and the roles that they play are just so important, and every team needs them. And those guys are doing it better than anyone at the moment. So no surprises while they're up the top in the benchmark at the moment. They were ultra impressive.
0: I shan't be watching this game on Saturday night. Eagles versus Port Adelaide, 15th versus 16th over in the West.
15: Yeah, that'll be interesting. Both teams going well. Yeah, well, it depends what you call well. I mean, I see these two teams as both watchable. I know there's going to be inconsistencies throughout their year, but the way they play their game styles is actually very watchable. It's exciting. Both teams are on the up. I know their performances at times will be inconsistent, but it's definitely a watchable game. I'm going to say Port off the break will bounce back and
0: The Swans, who just toyed with Richmond last week, that young Richmond side, come up against the Saints. I mean, this is second versus 12th, but this could be closer than it looks on paper.
15: Yeah, I would agree with you on that. Sydney obviously going superbly well at the moment. Yeah, they made Richmond.
0: Yeah, but those Richmond kids, mate, they just couldn't go with them.
15: Yeah, absolutely. You're talking about a hard season team that's vying for a premiership and a group that's still probably understanding their game plan and connections with each other. So probably the result was expected. But this week against St Kilda, Ross will have a plan, I'm sure.
0: Can you pick St Kilda for me, please, mate? Because when you pick the Swans, we lose. So can you pick the Saints, please?

0: and it's the big freeze game. You've got the Collingwood team, who apparently Lachie Neale's going to next year. I'll ask you on that, don't worry. Taking on Melbourne, who wins this, and is Lachie Neale going to Collingwood?
1: I'm not sure if he's going to Collingwood. Whenever a player's out of contract, Collingwood always in the race for everyone, so that doesn't surprise me, but yeah, not too sure on that one yet.
0: Okay.
1: Who wins this game? I think... I'm going to say Collingwood. Yeah, I'm going to back Collingwood in. I think they were unlucky last week not to get the job done. I reckon they would have learned a lot from that. And Melbourne coming back from Alice Springs might just be a little bit leg weary. So I'm 50-50, but I'm going to go Collingwood.
0: All right, Zorks, should be a sellout this Saturday, 5:15. On the Gold Coast as your boys take on the Suns. Mate, I hope it's a good match. Hey, thanks for your time, mate, and I hope this injury of yours is getting better.
1: See you, mate. Take care.
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0: Welcome back to the program. It's almost 11 o'clock. Chloe Effleck has the latest news coming up, and you are dead right, Nat. And I'm so sorry for not mentioning to Dorks, but the Firebirds and the Lightning doing battle on Saturday night as well at Nissan Arena. That's at 7 o'clock, of course.

0: as we celebrate Queensland Day. Thank you. Nice pickup, Nat. Thank you for that. 133 882. Have you say on anything we're talking about this morning? That is our Watch Smoke Alarms open line. We'll continue the discussion after 11 o'clock whether dogs should be allowed in workplaces. And this, your reaction today is surprising me. We'll get to some of that feedback after 11 o'clock. Dave Renicky, who is Astro Dave, better known as, he's going to help us understand the Pentagon's release of UFO files. Oh, they don't exist. Let's just stop now. This is utter rubbish. Okay, there's no ETs. There's no UFOs. Let's just move on. Anyway, we'll have a chat to him, and Anita Annabelle has all the latest entertainment news coming up after 11.
1: Tanimera, Slacks Creek, Kemira, 4BC, Ears Brisbane. BC News.
2: It's 11 o'clock. Good morning. I'm Chloe Affleck. The Child Safety Minister claims she's not concerned about her department's response rate to urgent child safety matters. Details contained in the Child Safety Commission of Inquiry showed only 44% of priority investigations were launched within the required 24 hours. Amanda Camp says while it's her responsibility to fix it, it is the former Labor government who have questions to answer. Business leaders are warning against proposed federal government amendments to procurements and contracting. The Australian Chamber of Commerce and Industry says a bill tabled before Parliament this week would enable the Commonwealth to discriminate against businesses without union-endorsed arrangements. Chief of Policy and Advocacy David Alexander has told Jason Matthews the move, if approved, would affect effectively rig the system.
3: Linking government procurement practices with enterprise bargaining is going to guarantee cost blowouts, inefficiencies, delays, union misbehaviour. And this is not limited to construction. It could be in all sorts of industries, aged care, technology, you know, defence.
2: The opposition claims the federal government is not serious about investing in defence and the AUKUS pact. The US will now only supply Australia with 3 second-hand submarines rather than a combination of new and used vessels. Several Labor MPs believe this opens the door to renegotiate the contentious deal. Senior Liberal MP Andrew Hastie says the government is failing in its responsibility to defend the country.
4: This Labor government is that they're running down defence, they're not committing enough investment and funding to defence, and now they're selling off a lot of our prime bases and real estate. So this is a government that is not serious about defence, and I think the Americans are picking up that it's not so serious about AUKUS either.
2: Experts believe Australia's demand for electric cars will only continue to grow. Nearly 20% of all cars sold last month were battery-powered, including an EV on the top of the charts for the first time ever. The Electric Vehicles Council, Aman Gore, says the recent improvement in petrol prices won't cool demand.
5: Because I think what we've seen over the last couple of years is that EVs have become normalised. So there are now 10 models available under $40,000. Now, people know they can save thousands of dollars just by driving electric. So why would you go back to driving on petrol?
2: 13,000 Toyota Prado vehicles are being recalled due to a software error. The issue means the instrument cluster may fail to provide critical safety information. Affected models were built between 2024 and 25. And older people with motor neuron disease will soon get fast-tracked assessment, funding and support. The federal government is amending aged care rules to recognise MND as a distinct condition. To finance, the All Ords are down 104 points at 8,913. One Australian dollar is buying 71.3 US cents.
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2: It's Big Brother against Little Brother, but the Lions admit they're wary of the Suns in Q Clash 31. Reigning premiers Brisbane are desperate to end a three-game losing streak when they face Gold Coast on Saturday afternoon. Lions veteran Dane Zorko says the Suns are on the rise.
6: Even though they did lose against North Melbourne, that game style is definitely one that's going to take them deep into the season. I guess for us, we've got to build on what we did in that last quarter last week against Fremantle. We're okay in patches, but once again, the third quarter let us down. So we'll put a little bit of work into that this week.
2: Socceroos legend John Aloisi says he thinks Australia will get through to the knockout stages at the upcoming FIFA World Cup, and Game 1 of the NBA Finals is underway. A short time ago, the Spurs led the Knicks 22-17. It's 4 past 11.
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9: There's a crash on the Bruce Highway southbound before Plantation Road in North Lakes, and delays are heavy back to Boundary Road. There's a power outage in Currabee, Runcorn and Woodridge. The lights are out along Bean Lee Road at intersections. A breakdown still on Wynnum Road outbound. The right lane is blocked before Norman Avenue in Norman Park, and delays are back along Lytton Road to East Brisbane. And it's slow in spots on Beaudesert Road both ways in Callum Vale and Acacia Ridge. It's Olympia on Brisbane's traffic leader, 882 4BC.
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2: A sunny but windy day in Brisbane, reaching a top of 22 degrees in the city, the same in Ipswich and on the Bayside. Looking ahead, sunshine tomorrow with a top of 21, blue skies on Saturday 22 and a shower or two on Sunday reaching a top of 23. On Moreton Bay, westerly winds 10 to 15 knots, seas around 1 metre. Right now, it's 21 degrees at Strathpine. I'm Chloe Affleck with more news at 11:30 on Brisbane's 4BC.
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0: Thank you, Chloe. 7 past 11, 133-882 is our open line. 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
0: Hello to our listeners through 4BC in Brizzy, 4RO and Rocky, and those listening around Queensland on the Resonate Radio Network. Great to have you on board today. Great to have you on board. Coming up this hour, very shortly, Dave Renicky, the Astro Dave. He's going to help us understand the Pentagon release of UFO files. I can't keep up with a lot of this stuff. There's the Epstein files, there's UFO files, there's the 9/11 files. It's hard to keep up with. Anita Annabelle will have entertainment news for us as well. I've got doubles. I actually got a family pass to give away to Masters of the Universe. And I promise you, I'll also give away a double pass to the 2026 Let's Go Queensland Caravan and Camping Super Show as well. 133-882. You can have a say on anything. I'll tell you what's been happening. As I threw it out there this morning, after that dog took a dump in the ABC and the owner didn't clean it up. Kind of proud of the dog, but that's not what I want to talk about, is that dogs should not be allowed in workplaces. I think it's straightforward. I mean, if you want to go further, yeah, you can say cafes and the like. And Kerry says, I'm with you, Jason. No dogs, workplace, restaurants, aeroplanes. Oh, don't even start me on that. Trains, buses, except support dogs, of course, but they can come inside at home. I agree. Lulu's inside at home. I'd rather she's not. Actually, you put her outside, she barks. She's smart, this dog. If I bark, he comes out and gets me and brings me in. I'm the dummy in this, but you're right. Morning, Jason. We own two dogs and love them to death, but don't take them to cafes, etc., and especially Bunnings. What is it with people that take their dogs to choose hardware? Am I missing something? Love your show. Cheers, Chris from Greens Creek. Chris, I don't get it either. And maybe we're having a go at the dogs and we shouldn't be. It's the humans who own these dogs. There's something wrong with them. Maybe. If you're taking them everywhere with you. And Paul says, dogs at work. I recall doing a scaffolding job in Wollongong a couple of years ago. We had to go through the top floor to access the roof. Lawyers occupied the floor. The owner had these two little dogs in the office. It seemed the office junior was charged with tending to the dogs. He ran and chased all day. And the other thing is, Jill from sales just brought her dog in the studio. And then no one was doing any work. No one. Everyone had just forgotten about me. If anyone's the dog, I'm the dog. No, that doesn't make sense, does it? No, but all of a sudden they go, oh, look, a dog. I don't care if they're happy. They're not doing their job while the dog is around. It's a distraction, right? Jeanette's on the line. Hello. Or Janet.
13: Good morning, chubby cheeks.
0: This is growing, isn't it? Now, dogs, you're in the UK for a couple of years. What happened?
13: I was there. I went on a tour for a month 2 years ago, and I stayed in little hotels all over the place, and I was in this one place, and I went down to have some lunch, and there were two other tables there, and one of the tables had a man and his wife and this bloody dog, and it's sitting up on the chair, on the sofa chair, between the two of them at the table.
0: Yeah.
13: And they were served food, and this woman, she's picked up the spoon and she's feeding the bloody dog, and then she's feeding herself out of the same bowl and the same spoon, and my stomach just rolled, and I looked at this other couple that were down the other end, and we're both there, we're rolling our eyes at each other and shaking our heads, and I, oh. But everywhere I went in the UK, dogs were bloody everywhere.
0: All right.
13: Every shop I went into, dogs were there. As far as I'm concerned, animals are outside and humans are inside.
0: There you go. Thank you, Janet. That's a very good story. Lots of bloodies, but it's a very good story. And I feel for the dog having to share the spoon with that human. It's incredible, isn't it? Does that lady not realise that dogs lick their own behinds? And she's sharing a spoon? Ron says, are they sure it was the dog and not a disgruntled employee at the ABC? Yeah, maybe. Jason and Krieg completely with, this has shocked me. Dogs should not be allowed in the workplace. It's ridiculous. I love dogs, but the only workplace dogs should be allowed is in vets. Yep, that's probably appropriate. Junkyards. And XXXX. I don't get that. Oh, we've blanked out what he said. Chloe took that away from me, so I didn't say it. She doesn't trust me, guys. That's Barry from the Sunshine Coast. Yeah, anyway, Jason, you're doing a good job. I love dogs, but they don't belong in workplaces except if they're a therapy dog or guide dog, says James. I'm sort of shocked by your response. I thought you were going to get into me for this. 133-882 is our open line for Watch Smoke Alarms. And by the way, they're an OHS issue. What if I tripped over a dog and hurt myself? Or on the dog's wee or poo? See? Ban them today. I'm calling for that at 4BC. I'm going on strike. Until we ban the dog. They'll probably get the dog to do the show, let's be honest. 133-882. The NRL is rallying around former Queensland Origin forward Jai Arrow, reportedly locking in a month-long fundraising campaign dubbed Jai July. I love it. To support his fight against motor neurone disease. The centrepiece of the campaign will be on July 12, Arrow's 31st birthday, when his club, the Rabbitohs, take on the Knights. I would have loved to have seen something around the Broncos and the Rabbitohs too. South CEO Blake Solly has also confirmed the club will officially celebrate, okay, they're doing it, Arrow's career during next week's home game against the Brisbane Broncos. I think that's great. We spoke to Dave Donaghy about doing something like that. And Dave Donaghy and Blake Solly are two of the best operators in the business. So it's good to see that's happening. Arrow made his NRL debut with the Broncos in 2016, and we raised that idea, as I said, with the CEO of the Broncos.
14: Yeah, well, it's a great idea, Jason, and we've certainly shown, you know, willingness, you know, historically to get around causes, and yeah, we've been big supporters of the Carl Webb Foundation previously, and other causes in and around the MND space, and you know, it's I think I saw a comment from one of the specialists this morning about how it's such an insidious disease, and the fact there's no cure for it. It's devastating, to be frank. So, look, those conversations will certainly be had, I'm sure. And you know, I know Blake Solly very well at the Rabbits. So, you know, if they need anything from us throughout that period, we'll certainly be willing to support Jai and that awareness and the cause around trying to find a cure for what is such a terrible disease.
0: All right. Yeah, well done. I love it. It's brilliant. It's fantastic to see the Bronx, the Cowboys and the entire NRL community joining the Rabbitohs in supporting Jai and his family. But this story and this horrible disease crosses codes. In AFL, Collingwood has invited Jai Arrow to toss the coin at the Monday's 12th annual Big Freeze Clash at the MCG. And what a big week this is going to be, and a big year with the passing of Big Freeze founder and AFL legend Neil Danaher last week. And I encourage Jai to take over that mantle and continue the discussions around M&D. And for those who don't have a voice, I think that's the most important thing. And I encourage Jai to do that, as hard as it is. And I'm no doubt he will do it as well. But we need you, Jai, to carry on Neil's legacy. And we need to continue supporting funding into research to try and find some sort of cure for MMD. Let's hope we can one day. 133-882 is our open line. Do you know someone with bulging eyes and oddly shaped head? God, I do. Gangly wrists. This sounding like one of my team members here on 4BC Morning. We call him Roger from American Dad. Just Google it. A thin, disproportionate body. I do. He works on our show. His name's Braden. I'm just going to say it. Bugger it. Maybe I'll find the proof in the UFO files the Pentagon has begun releasing. 222 previously classified documents have been released so far, including videos, audio recordings, and photos from the FBI and NASA. Someone who has spent years investigating this phenomena is astronomer David Renicky, better known as Astro Dave. He joins us now. Dave, you've seen the files. Is there definitive proof that aliens walk amongst us? And are their names Braden?
15: No, there's not, Jason, but there's a lot of anecdotal evidence. There's a lot of circumstantial evidence. It's all based on the information coming out from high-ranking people. Now, these are people who are technically trained, pragmatic people. They know about things that fly, mate. But one thing I've got to say to you, that you've got to shake your head and you've got to say to yourself, is this really happening? Is this what we've been waiting for? Are these reports coming out from the Pentagon and the ones that haven't been released yet that we are supposedly going to get, are they going to prove once and for all that these objects are real and they come from somewhere else? We have to really accept that. I think we have to, mate. The way that this is looking now, I think we're in for a bit of a culture shock coming up.
0: Okay, so what's the biggest thing you've taken out of looking at these files?
15: You just missed that there, Jason. I had a bit of a black...
0: You've looked at these files. You've done a deep dive. What's the biggest thing that you've noticed out of these files?
15: Look, you've got to focus on the verbal and the photographic evidence. This you can't dismiss. You've got to look at that. Military pilots reporting the same thing. Highly trained observers, Jason, who routinely identify aircraft that do things that we can't do. And the reports coming out from the Nimitz, as far back as 2004, tell us that there's something going on here, that our technology can't replicate that. Look, the concept talks about objects that appear to go from stationary position to high speed without
0: any
15: form of build up. Yet we're talking thousands of kilometres an hour in a fraction of a second. Instant changes of turn, Jason. Right angle turns with no curve radius. That would kill anything inside there. Look at the travel. Look at the velocities we're getting on radar. We're picking up. Look, you've got to also listen to the testimony from people who fly, these trained pilots that have had contact with this sort of thing. And there's a lot of high-ranking people in America now who are coming out supporting the fact that they've been privy to, or somebody they know quite well has been privy to, concrete evidence of these things are real. You can't knock when you look at the video of these little tic-tacs, and when you hear what the pilots report, you've got to shake your head and say, I've got to accept this. I am at the moment. Look, I've been a UFO researcher for a long time. I haven't been involved with it for a couple of decades now, but I did spend 10 years at this. And I'll tell you now that I have to get out of it, Jason, because I was losing sleep from what I heard. And two, you meet every nut and kook in the world.
0: I bet. And I get what you're saying. I have no doubt it's hard to explain why there are some, I mean, that's the name, UFOs. But let's go on to aliens. I call BS on aliens because I've never seen any photographic evidence whatsoever that they exist and have been on our planet. Look, at the moment, if any of them come to Australia, they scratch their heads and bugger off. They go, what's going on in Australia at the moment?
15: Jackson, let me just say to you that lack of evidence is not necessarily evidence of lack.
0: But surely someone has taken a photo of something. You know what I mean? Dave?
15: Photographs won't prove anything, unfortunately, no matter how good they are. There's millions of photographs out there. Well, what we work on with the people I work with and have worked with, we're looking at the technical side of it, the things that instruments pick up. Human beings can make mistakes, and they invariably do. Not everything that flies is a flying saucer. But when
0: you look at
15: our universe, look at our universe, look where we are, one little planet, around an ordinary garden variety star. Our galaxy, Jason, contains 100 billion stars. Just think of that number, 100 billion stars in our galaxy. And there are hundreds of billions of galaxies out there. Why should we be so arrogant to assume that life has existed only on one of those planets and that's us?
0: No, I get that. I get that. My argument is I have not seen any evidence to suggest the people driving these UFOs have landed on Earth. I mean, no video. I mean, every phone has a video on it, right? There is no evidence to suggest that. Dave, I'd say if we think we're the only planet with some sort of life being on it, you're right, mate. We are kidding ourselves. But I haven't seen them come here.
15: No, I know what you mean. I agree with you. I'm firmly with you on that. I'm not 100% with it, but you've got to look at the evidence is there. There's something going on. My opinion is the same as yours. If you ask me what do I want you to show me the money, particularly like Tom Cruise said in the movie. Now, that's what we're waiting for. When we get something tangible to have a look at, I agree 100%. I've seen hundreds of photographs. I've actually talked to people who have been so close to these things that they almost can touch the damn thing. But you've got to accept the fact that there could be a problem with it, with perception. I don't think so. The photographs are there. There are people who claim that this evidence is about to be rolled out. I still like you, wait. I want to have a look at something tangible that we can look at, measure, not photographs. You can fake a photograph. People make misidentifications of objects in the sky. But if we could sit down and we had time, we don't have that now, I know. But if I could tell you about some of the people, ordinary everyday Australians that I've talked to that have seen something unusual there, that I've sat in the car, after I've spent time with them, I've sat in the car, Jason, I've scratched my head, I thought, what the bloody hell have they seen?
0: Yeah, no, good point, Dave. I get what you're saying. Astro Dave, I am out of time. Once you learn something new, mate, can we get you on again and discuss this again?
15: You'll hear about it. You betcha.
0: Beauty. Astro Dave joining us this morning here on 4BC Mornings. And Kerry says, I saw a UFO, Jason, back in the mid-80s, or in the 80s, I should say, and I'm a skeptic. Just what he said. There 1 minute, gone the next. Well, can we get them to build like a fast rail network or something in Australia? If they can build sources that go quick, I just want a fast train between Brisbane and Melbourne. That would be great, wouldn't it? 133-882 is our open line. If you'd like a double pass to the 2026 Let's Go Queensland Caravan and Camping Super Show, be caller 2. 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I'm doing Richie Bano team. 133-882. 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
9: In North Lakes, there's a crash on the Bruce Highway southbound before Plantation Road and delays it back to Boundary Road. A breakdown also for the Bruce Highway southbound just before the Pine River Bridge. It's off the shoulder in Murrumba Downs, not causing any delays. There's a power outage in Currabee, Runcorn and also in Woodridge, and that's got the traffic lights out along Bean Lee Road. And a breakdown on Wynnum Road outbound. Right lane is blocked before Norman Avenue in Norman Park. It's Olympia on Brisbane's traffic leader, 882 4BC.
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0: Hey, Daniel's been on the text at 27 past 11, says, I saw a UFO about 10 years ago, zoomed above me in the direction I was driving in. I dead set thought it was a missile at first, but it pinged it to the horizon too quickly. And Kerry says, my brother said the aliens don't get out, this is of their spaceships, because of the atmosphere. He's a science nerd, makes sense. Well, why would you come all the way here? It's not a Sunday drive. If they're so smart, they know they wouldn't survive in our atmosphere. Yeah, I'm not sure. 133-882, Maureen from Shaler Park's on the line. Hello, Maureen.
3: Hello.
0: How are you?
3: Didn't expect. I'm very well, thank you.
0: You didn't expect to get through?
3: No, I didn't.
0: Well, you have. And you've won the double pass, by the way, Maureen.
3: Oh, fantastic. I thank you very much.
0: You've got yourself a 2026 Let's Go Queensland Caravan and Camping Super Show. It's on right now. And are you a bit like me? Maureen, are you in the market for something to do with camping, or are you just, you're just like me, you just love to go and dream?
3: Oh, why not? I did it years ago and I can't wait to do it again.
0: All righty. And you're going to take your hubby, of course?
3: Of course.
0: All right.
3: Of course.
0: Congratulations, Maureen. Enjoy it.
3: Thank you very much.
0: You're most welcome. Do another double pass tomorrow here on 4BC Mornings. Now, if anyone in this joint believes in UFOs and aliens, this lady, Carla Binnaska, coming in after midday today.
4: You know I'm a major space nerd. I just think it would be really ignorant of us to not think that there is more out there. I don't know whether it's aliens, whether it's some kind of omnipotent being, but we can't.
0: I know there's something else. No, not even suggesting that. But show me the photo or video evidence of an alien on our planet. It has never happened.
4: Have you been to Canberra?
0: Yeah. Mate, case they would come here and go, well, I'm not going to steal any intelligent life form from Australia, not in Canberra. I'll bugger off, thanks.
4: Well, yes, the inference is that there are people that are inhabiting Canberra.
0: Yeah, right.
4: Who are?
0: We've got one on staff.
4: Alien life form. Who?
0: Braden.
4: Why is he an alien?
0: We call him Roger, you know, American Dad. That's his nickname. Roger.
4: Why? Don't start nicknaming your staff. Although I did just
0: They're not
4: walk
0: my
4: past,
0: staff, by the way.
4: I did just walk past your executive producer, who I just love to bits, cannot whistle.
0: There's a lot she can't do, though.
4: That is untrue.
0: Is it?
4: She could move mountains, Chloe.
0: Yeah, well,
4: She can't whistle. She whistles like my three-year-old whistles. Go and call Gary. Not Gary Hargrave. Gary, my rescue dog. Go and call Gary, Elio. Go and call Gary. And he goes, whoo. And that's literally what Chloe just did out there. All but right. She's a grown-ass woman. And it's just
0: okay, we need a nickname for her then. Is it the Whistler? Is it?
4: Yeah. Sounds appropriate.
0: Yeah. Hey, what's coming up on your show today?
4: This extraordinary, I know that you've covered it and breakfast did as well, this extraordinary act of selflessness, the group of people that helped, get a trapped motorcyclist from underneath the car.
0: Yeah.
4: What drives ordinary people to do such extraordinary things?
0: Yeah.
4: Are we truly limitless? You know, like what are the limitations that we put on ourselves when push comes to shove? You know, when that fight or flight. So we're going to chat to a survival expert, Kai Forneau, who I just is amazing at this sort of stuff.
0: Yeah.
4: Just to talk us through it, because I would love to think that if I was in a situation like that, that I was trapped, that people would come along to help. And then also, you know, reinstills a bit of faith in humanity.
0: Humanity, doesn't it? Sure does.
4: You know?
0: Sure does. I love it.
4: Queenslanders. We've spoken about, all week I've been doing Queensland Day a week.
0: Yeah.
4: And I did ask the other day, is Queensland the friendliest state? Well, we are. And we're also the state full of heroes.
0: There you go. So what else?
4: Take on it. The Bull Shark Tank is back. We'll shine a spotlight on a local.
0: I've seen the sharks on your screen. Cool, I don't get anything like that.
4: Yeah, moving sharks. It's a shark tank. I'm in the Bull Shark Tank.
0: Yeah.
4: So, of course, I've got to have sharks swimming around. And Josh Morris, J-Moz from the Continuous Call team will be along. We're now third on the tipping ladder, I just say. We were like 18th, I think.
0: You're not third. I'm third.
4: No. We are also, the afternoons team are third, and you are third. We are equal.
0: We can't all be third.
4: Yeah, we can.
0: No, we can't.
4: We can be all on equal points.
0: Okay, but it does make us all third, because that's why they have for and against as well.
4: Well,
0: your margins, mate.
4: We are third at the moment. I can't dispute with the facts right now.
0: All right. Carla Binnaska has afternoons coming up from midday, which is the start of the afternoon here on 4BC. Go well, my friend. Two men have been charged with a combined 37 offences following a wild police pursuit in Ipswich. Chloe Affleck has more details.
2: Officers tracked an allegedly stolen car through the region yesterday, with the chase coming to an end when it collided with another vehicle in Collingwood Park. The pair, both 22, were arrested and are due in court today. The Child Safety Minister claims she's not concerned about her department's response rate to urgent child safety matters. Details contained in the Child Safety Commission of Inquiry showed only 44% of priority investigations were launched within the required 24 hours. Experts believe Australia's demand for electric cars will only continue to grow. Nearly 20% of all cars sold last month were battery-powered, including an EV on the top of the charts for the first time ever. And a Tasmanian devil remains on the run after escaping its enclosure at a Gold Coast theme park. Rangers at Paradise Country have been searching for Mary after she escaped on Tuesday. In sports and in Formula One, Charles Leclerc has signed a new multi-year deal with Ferrari, and Jason Georgiakondek will have more news at midday.
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0: Welcome back to the program, 23 to 12. Anita Annabelle's got all the latest entertainment goss for us shortly. Chloe, our EP, the boss of this show, not Chloe Affleck, the newsreader. She can whistle, but Chloe can't whistle. And apparently she sounds like King Julian. Have a listen to this.
1: I would love to become a professional whistler. I'm pretty amazing at it now, but I want to get, like, even better and make my living out of it.
0: Was that King Julian or Chloe? Sound the same. 22 to 12. Who would you say is up there on the list of most influential Queenslanders in the arts and entertainment sector? Well, the Courier Mail has released their list of the top 61. Which, firstly, can I say, why 61? Why not 60 or just 50? I don't want to focus on that, but let's get on with the list. And I agree with the first three. Bluey, number one. Margot Robbie, number two. Robert Irwin, number three. All quintessentially Queenslanders. You got the most iconic animated Blue Heeler, a beloved Hollywood star in Irwin, to top it off. Dancers and can wrestle crocodiles. What more do you want? But after that, I'm confused. I'm just simply confused. Number four, Jackie Feeney, the CEO of Screen Queensland. Okay. Number five, Arts Minister John Paul Engrock. What? Sorry, but I don't know. I just don't think anyone would say that these two should be in the top 10, let alone the top 100. Maybe I'm being harsh. Filling out the five remaining top 10 spots are Philip Bacon, Harvey Lister, Rachel Healy, Kirsten Herring and John Collins. Interesting. JC we get from Powderfinger. That's good. The others, I'm sure, are wonderful in their fields and do wonderful work. But in the top 10, I don't know. Another Queenslander that is on the up in Hollywood is Jacob Elordi. He's everywhere at the moment. But somehow he didn't even make the top 10. But Langbrook did. He came in at number 12, seven spots behind a politician. BS. And there's another 49 on the list that I haven't mentioned, but I just want to leave it there. Seriously? Politicians before Hollywood actors? Yeah, I don't know. Who did the judging on this? That's what I'd like to know. 133-882.
9: That's entertainment.
11: Are you not entertained?
13: We are tonight's entertainment.
14: That looks entertaining.
0: This lady makes my top 3,000. She's certainly up there. We're going to talk entertainment. We've been talking about entertainment most of the morning today. Anita Annabelle, hello.
15: Top 3,000?
0: Yeah, it's a hard list to get on, mate.
15: I'm so offended.
0: Are you happy, what was it, 40th birthday the other day?
15: 40th, yeah, 40th. Thank you.
0: Thanks for the invite.
15: You told me you weren't going to get me a present when I told you last time it was my birthday, so.
0: Good point.
15: Thank you.
0: Good point. Hey, listen, we've been talking about Clint Eastwood this morning and everybody's been getting involved in this with their favourite Clint Eastwood movie. We'll get to that shortly, but Australia's very own Hugh Jackman alongside Ryan Reynolds have partaken in a shooey. Anita, as Aussies, are we claiming this shooey?
15: Look, we are, but did you know, I Googled this before speaking to you, and did you know the actual practice of drinking from shoes dates back to the Middle Ages and ancient cultures across Europe?
0: Right. Really? So it's not an Australian thing?
15: Fascinating? No.
0: Should I find that fascinating? No.
15: Yes. Oh, my God, of course you don't. Why do I even ask?
0: I don't know.
15: Why do I even bother?
0: But didn't
15: has been
0: who was the racing car driver that was the racing
15: Daniel Ricciardo?
0: Daniel Ricciardo brought it back.
15: He brought it back, and then it has been popularized by other celebrities, musicians, sports stars, and you know people come to the country and they do it and blah blah blah blah blah. But apparently, it's not even ours to claim.
0: Yeah, I don't like that. I don't like that at all. What about British actor Rupert Everett? I don't know if I would reveal this, but he's revealed a bit of an embarrassing secret from his time on set.
15: So do you know what? I actually wouldn't call this embarrassing, and I'll tell you why. It's more sad about his state of mind at the time and the pressure of being famous. So if you don't know who Rupert Everett is, he was one of the stars of My Best Friend's Wedding. That's arguably my favourite role he did. He told The Guardian that he had a deep insecurity about his body, so he wore a padded bodysuit under his clothes to give himself a more muscular appearance on screen.
0: That's what I do every day.
15: Sorry.
0: Why are you laughing?
15: Something got caught in my throat. I don't know. Something got caught in my throat.
0: Okay. Have you been watching this shark? Seriously, I don't even know what the outcome of this show is going to be. Well, what's the purpose? Like,
15: I have not. Have you?
0: I watched it for about 4 minutes and went to bed.
15: Look, I think a lot of people have done that. Oh, look, to be fair to the shark, I'm terrified of the ocean, and I'm terrified of fish. I think I've told you that before.
0: Terrified of fish?
15: And yeah.
0: Okay.
15: I've told you this, we had Vulcan and Delta from Gladiators, and they were my goldfish, and they jumped out of the tank and they flopped around on the ground, and I was really scared, and I've never gotten over it. And I refuse to have goldfish since, and I won't clean a tank.
0: But so, did you put them back in?
15: I didn't. Oh. My mum did.
0: Oh, that's okay then. They survived.
15: Yeah, well, I think so, but I've been traumatised for life. I cannot. Goldfish, I can't. If we're at a Chinese restaurant where they have the big fish tanks, I cannot face a fish tank.
0: Okay.
15: Yeah, it's a real phobia.
0: Anyway. Lynn McGranger has suffered a frightening moment in the water whilst filming Channel 9 Shark. Is this the most thrilling thing to happen on the show? And I hope she's okay, by the way.
15: She is okay. She lived to tell the tale. But, you know, Lynn McGranger's 73. I couldn't believe it when I saw that. But she was rushed to hospital after being pulled from the water limp and lifeless while filming the new series. If anyone's not watching, which they kind of aren't according to the ratings, it follows celebrities earning their scuba qualifications with the ultimate goal to swim with tiger sharks. She was 7 metres underwater when her mask began to fill with water and the decision was made to take her to the surface.
0: Yeah, that's not good. That's not good.
15: She could have actually drowned. It's terrifying. But you know what? This really shocked me. So she, in an interview with Yahoo Lifestyle, she said she wasn't a strong swimmer and had never had to put on a BCD, which is a buoyancy control device.
0: Yeah. So will there be a TV show next year about buoyancy control devices? Will that be the new fear, swimming with them? I'm just checking for a friend. Let's talk about something positive. They say if you love what you do, you've never worked a day in your life. That's me, right? This is not work. And it sounds like Clint Eastwood has embodied that sentiment. The Hollywood actor announcing he has finally retired and he's got a lot of life ahead of him at the age of 96.
2: Man's got to know his limitations.
3: There's nothing like a nice piece of hickory.
4: Tomorrow is promised to no one.
3: You want a guarantee? Buy a toaster.
4: Okay, you did two things wrong. One is you asked a question, and two is you asked another question.
3: Do you have any kids, Lieutenant?
4: No. Lucky for them.
5: May I make a statement, McKay?
3: Go ahead.
5: Your mouthwash ain't making it.
3: What are you pointing the gun at the suitcase for? It's dead already.
16: Here's to us ducks, because we don't give a quack.
4: Marvelous.
0: So good. Imagine retiring at the age of 96. I reckon he's the greatest.
15: He is. He's amazing. I have a confession to make. I emailed Chloe and Georgia today and I was like, I didn't know he was still alive.
0: Oh. Isn't it your job to know?
15: Yeah. Anyway, do you know, he did turn 96 just a few days ago.
0: Yes.
15: So he's a Gemini like me. And after a career spanning 7 decades and 70 films, more than 70 films.
0: And directed about 40, I think. Yeah.
15: Incredible. And his son actually confirmed this news back in November. So there's a video now that's doing the rounds and it's kind of popped off on the internet. And his son, Kyle, said, I have many fond memories of working with him. Now he's retired. He's 95 years old, but I was very lucky to be able to work with him on quite a few films.
0: He's brilliant.
15: Dad being Clint Eastwood.
0: How cool. Yeah, no, how
15: cool. Unbelievable.
0: But one of the great...
15: Redford.
0: He's an old school actor who's taken on so many different roles and I love him. I'm going to go and watch some of his old movies this weekend, but he is just
15: a legend. What's your favourite?
0: Dirty Harry's right up there That was back in 1971. But there's heaps. The Every Which Way You Can, but Loose movies. Gran Torino is one of the best. Is it his last one, The Mule? They're all good. They're all brilliant.
15: Well, I think was the last one, but he did Mystic River that he directed.
0: Yes.
15: With, is one of my favourite movies of all time. Million Dollar Baby. He won 4 Oscars.
0: Oh, I forgot about that. Like, yeah.
15: Yeah, he's incredible. But do you know what I love? Like you said, he's done so many different roles and directed so many different films. He's done westerns, thrillers, biopics, romances, war films and musicals. So he wasn't just like westerns.
0: Yeah, you can keep the musicals.
15: Everything.
0: You can keep those, but anyway.
15: Of course you don't like musicals.
0: No, nah, can't stand them. Yeah. Hey, listen, I've got to go. I'm getting wound up here by Chloe, who doesn't know how to whistle. Please. We've learnt that today.
15: Oh, gosh. That is actually hilarious.
0: She's an alien.
15: But also, you know what? She's so wonderful. You have to forgive her for not knowing how to whistle.
0: Please. All right. Anita, we'll catch you next week.
15: See you later.
0: Bye-bye. There she goes, Anita Annabelle with the Entertainment News. She does a great job. We love having her on the show. Just turned 40 and no invite to a party. Rude. 12 to 12.
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17: In Belmont, there's a crash on Old Cleveland Road heading westbound just before the Gateway Motorway, and a diversion is in place at Mount Petrie Road. Also a crash in Alderley on Shan Street at Kedron Road, and a crash on the Bruce Highway southbound just before Plantation Road in North Lakes has now moved to the shoulder. Still seeing some delays on the approach. There's a power outage in Currabee, Runcorn and also Woodridge, and the traffic lights are affected along Beenleigh Road. It's Olympia on Brisbane's traffic leader, 4BC.
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0: 8 to 12, 133-882 for What Smoke Alarms is our open line. Helen's in Cleveland. Hello.
10: Oh, hey, Jason. How you doing?
0: I'm good, Helen. I'm good. I'm nearly finished for the day. Carla coming in after midday today. Now, who would you like to take to go and see Masters of the Universe?
10: My 10-year-old grandson would love it.
0: Yeah, how good.
10: Absolutely love it.
0: How good.
10: Yes.
0: Well, it's a family pass if you want. You can take three people with you.
10: I've got a 17-year-old.
0: Yeah, there you go.
10: I've got a 17-year-old grandson as well on
0: there
10: the other side.
0: There you go. And make them buy you, make them buy Nan popcorn and a drink,
10: chocolate
0: all right?
10: Top.
0: Yes, a choc top. Well done, Helen. You've won the family pass.
10: Thank you, Jason.
0: No worries. Enjoy that. Find the power within and see Masters of the Universe in cinemas from today. Queensland Police launched a review after revelations the Chris Ifuli government's dropping crime victim numbers was propped up by a law change affecting the way police recorded DV incidents involving kids. In March, it was revealed at least 900 fewer child victims of assaults were recorded compared to the same period last year due to the legislation change. Before being elected, the Premier, David Chris Ifuli, pledged to resign after one term if victims numbers did not fall. Right to him.

0: within the Queensland Police Service under the former Labor government. It found that without intervention, the structural deficit would have blown out to an estimated $400 million.
1: Wow. Mr. Purdy went on to explain how the Queensland Treasury Corporation made recommendations to the Labor government back in 2022 to make the QPS financially sustainable. Those recommendations were ignored. And when it comes to this independent financial review, one recommendation is to end all temporary contract, a recommendation the Chris Ofoli government will reject. Minister Purdy said, I want to reassure all members by sworn and unsworn that there will be no redundancies, all contracts will be honoured, and there'll be no changes to operational shift allowances. We've got that out of Parliament this morning. It's 5 to 12, 4BC Mornings.
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3: 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And Chris Claridge from Super Rooster joins me now to celebrate.
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10: Welcome back to the program. Just about to get out of here. Calabi Nasca has afternoons coming up shortly. Gary Hargrave for the drive home from 3 o'clock. Thank you for all your texts today, particularly on your Clint Eastwood movies as well. Conrad says, if you haven't seen Play Misty for me, you must see it. His directing debut. You're right, but 1971. I have seen it. It was frightening. And I don't want any of my listeners doing that to me. You know what I mean, Conrad? You've seen it. Clint Eastwood's best movie was Kelly's Heroes from Wayne. Thanks, Wayne, for your text. We're going to go tomorrow on the program.

0: program, I want to look further into the issues with foster caring in this state. I reckon there needs to be a clean-up and some improvements in that area as well. We'll get that to that tomorrow from 9 here on 4BC Mornings.
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2: In this bulletin, child safety in the spotlight, a suspicious car fire in the north, and we're being encouraged to embrace the early morning. It's midday, good afternoon, I'm Georgia Kondek. The Child Safety Minister has sensationally claimed she is not concerned about a drop in case response times in her department. Chloe Affleck reports.
3: A report into Queensland's Child Safety Department has been described by the inquiry as particularly concerning, with the almost 1,400-page document painting a damning picture of the state's crumbling system. Among the revelations, it was revealed only 44% of priority response investigations started within the required 24 hours between April 2025 and March 2026, a significant drop from 91% response rate the prior year. The downturn aligns with the launch of the Bungled Unify program, which saw the data of thousands of children of the state compromised. Amanda Cam says the data could not be compared due to the use of operation and corporate data, claiming while it's her responsibility to fix, it's the former Labor government who have questions to answer. Chloe Affleck, Brisbane.
2: An investigation is underway following a suspicious vehicle fire in the state's north. Earlier this morning, emergency crews and police were called to a unit complex in Cannonvale to report a car parked under the building was on fire. Two vehicles were destroyed and 10 occupants evacuated, but no one was physically injured. Two men are expected to face court following a dramatic police takedown in Ipswich. An allegedly stolen car was spotted driving dangerously in the region, with police bringing the vehicle to a halt by boxing it in. The pair attempted to flee but were arrested and charged with multiple offences. The government and opposition have both vowed to fight a push by the US to increase tariffs on Australia. Federal politics reporter Nelson Scott.
4: The Trump administration alleges Australia has failed to prevent the import of goods made by slave labour. As a result, the US is considering increasing the tariff imposed on products we export to America from 10 to 12.5%. Prime Minister Anthony Albanese has told the ABC, not only is the move inconsistent with our free trade agreement, Australia has tough anti-slavery laws.
5: Any tariff on Australian exports to the United States are unjustified.
4: Opposition leader Angus Taylor has also pledged to help fight the levy, arguing it's a betrayal by a trusted ally.
6: We fought with them in every war. They shouldn't be imposing tariffs.
4: The US government has flagged an additional 53 countries could face the same penalty as Australia. Nelson Scott, Canberra.
2: The Greens are raising concern about the level of discretionary power the Treasurer will have over new tax legislation. Changes to capital gains tax and negative gearing will pass the lower house today, but their passage through the Senate is now less certain. There's concern once the law is passed, the Treasurer will be able to make changes. It led to a robust exchange between Greens Senator Nick McKim and Treasury Secretary Jenny Wilkinson during parliamentary hearings.
7: There's no constraint in the legislation about what asset classes could be covered by those determinations, is there?
8: You pursue this question with my colleagues from Revenue Group.
7: You've been very happy to field softball questions from Senator Walker. No criticism, that's her job as a Labor senator to ask those questions, but you fielded them at length.
2: Three people have been charged over an alleged plot to smuggle a Queensland fugitive out of the country. Chelsea Barden reports.
9: WA police intercepted a luxury yacht about 50 k's off the coast of Exmouth in WA's north on Monday. On board were two crew members and the fugitive who were allegedly headed towards Indonesia. The two Queensland crew members have become the first in WA to face people smuggling charges, while a New South Wales woman is also accused of aiding the escape. The 32-year-old fugitive, said by police to be a bikie gang member wanted for drug trafficking, has been remanded in custody for extradition back to Queensland. Chelsea Bowden reporting.
2: Older Australians with motor neuron disease will soon be given fast-track support within 30 days. The federal government is amending aged care rules to recognise MND as a distinct condition. This will allow patients to have urgent priority access to at-home care. And Brisbane is being encouraged to capitalise on its early morning culture, which calls to appoint a dedicated Dawn Economy Commissioner. Lachlan Gray has the details.
10: Data from Ingenium Research has found the River City has the most active morning trading culture in the country, with almost one in three food and drink venues opening at 6 o'clock. And this isn't a new phenomenon. In 2014, Brisbane was crowned the world's earliest rising city by fitness tracker Jawbone, who revealed an average waking time of 6:35. Though that title has since been lost, the explosion of the wellness economy has seen sunrises continue to thrive. Now industry leaders are calling on an official Dawn Economy Commissioner to help drive growth ahead of the 2032 Olympic and Paralympic Games. From moving forward school hours to reshifting public transport timetables, all ideas are flying to help ensure Brisbane's early birds get their worm. Lachlan Gray, Brisbane.
2: 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Gold is trading at $4,465 an ounce, and one Australian dollar buying 71.3 US cents.
1: 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Brisbane's 4BC.
2: Rhys Walsh has opened up on his disappointment at being snubbed from Queensland's squad for State of Origin 1. The Broncos superstar was overlooked by Billy Slater despite being the incumbent test fullback. Walsh admits his form hasn't been good enough at NRL level.
11: To not be named and get that call was... yeah, disappointed, but, I know the standards it takes to play for Queensland, and, I'm a realist and I'm honest in myself, and, I probably haven't been living up to those standards that it takes to wear that Queensland jersey.
2: Round 14 kicks off tonight with Manly hosting Souths. Crossing Codes, Harry Wilson says a horror finals record will hold no fear for Queensland in Saturday's do-or-die Super Rugby clash. The Reds haven't made the semi-final since 2012, with the Chiefs ending two of their past three campaigns during week one of the playoffs. Wilson is confident this time will be different.
12: We've played some really good footy against the Chiefs, and ultimately that's a team who we've got to beat this weekend. And we versed them over there last year in the round games, and we got really close to doing it then. And I guess the one thing about us, we've learned from our losses to them, and we're very confident going into it this weekend.
2: It's 7 past 12. That's the latest news and sport.
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17: A crash on the Bruce Highway southbound before Plantation Road in North Lakes has cleared to a car on the shoulder, no delays. And a southbound breakdown on the Bruce before the Pine River Bridge in Murrumba Downs is causing no problems at all. A power outage in Currabee Run Corner in Woodridge is affecting traffic lights along Beanley Road. But Desert Road slow northbound through Callumvale. It's the same on Gympie Road both ways through Chermside and Kedron. And it's a good run to either coast on the M1 and Bruce Highway. I'm Jimmy Clark on Brisbane's traffic leader, 882 4BC.
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2: Sunshine across Brisbane today with strong westerly winds and a top of 22 degrees in the city, the same in Ipswich and on the Bayside. Getting down to 13 degrees overnight with a mostly sunny day tomorrow. More strong winds and a top of 21. Sunny on Saturday, tops of 22 and a shower or two on Sunday. On Moreton Bay, winds up to 15 knots, seas around 1 metre. Right now it's 21 degrees at Mount Cotton. I'm Georgia Kondek with more news at 12:30 on your news leader, Brisbane's 4BC.
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22: Welcome along to the Afternoons program here at 4BC in Brisbane, 4RO in Rockhampton. I hope you're getting out there and enjoying the sunshine. Nice and cool and crisp in the morning, but a beautiful sunny day. It's like the perfect weather to go out and walk. There's no excuse to not walk. You're not going to perspire just at the thought of putting your shoes on in the heat of a humid summer's day. It's every good reason to get out there and get some fresh air when the day is sparkling like today. There's plenty to get through on the program. Coming up, after a Brisbane motorcyclist, did you catch this story? I know that Dean and Sophie on the breakfast program this morning spoke to an eyewitness, spoke to someone who saw the accident happen yesterday but wasn't involved with that group of complete strangers who helped free that trapped motorcyclist under a car in Kedron yesterday. It is extraordinary to me. What drives ordinary people to perform extraordinary acts in moments of crisis? It does reinstill your faith in humanity, doesn't it? Because so often I've been, past accidents where people just walk past. They don't stop to help. And if I've been in a situation where I've been close by, I've done first aid. You try and render some assistance, right? But this was extraordinary. Moving a car off a trapped motorcyclist, it's really something else. Survival expert Kai Furneaux joins us to discuss, you know, what it is about the human spirit and resilience and why some people quite literally run towards danger when others run away. The Bull Shark Tank is back. Today we're going to speak to the founder of a business called Illity. Their mission is to bring style to the world of mobility walkers and wheelchairs. Not just style, but also a bit of practicality. Not that a mobility walker isn't practical already. But have you thought about storage pockets and things like that? So if you can safely use your walker hands-free, or might even be a walking stick or a wheelchair. And for all people, not just for the infirm or the elderly, even for young people who need mobility aids to get around. So we'll shine a spotlight on a local Brisbane business, Illity, about their mission to jazz up the world of mobility aids. I love it. Lavinia Nixon will be along to talk about World Vision. Jay Moss from the Continuous Call team will be along to give his tips, NRL tips, heading into round 14. Jake is on the case. Where are we at? We're third on the ladder, aren't we? We're third.
23: Yep, we're sitting pretty in third.
22: So if you've been following along at home or at work or wherever you are, following our tips, it wasn't looking good. And I got to say, I did write J-Moz off early on in the rounds, and I shouldn't have, because now we're third. And I know that, Jake, you have been substituting some of his tips with your own sneakily, because you have access to the 4BC tipping comp. But as a result, you picked some winners against, but you say you've been a devout J-Moz disciple for the past 6 weeks, okay? So it was only early on when he was having a few blunders that you stepped in and thought you'd help the expert out. But he's doing okay now. He's doing all right now. And, of course, this weekend is in celebration. On the Afternoons program, we've been doing Queensland Day Week, but it's a mega day of sport on Saturday for Queensland Day. You've got the Cowboys up north against the Dolphins, and then you've got the Broncos against the Titans at Suncorp on Saturday afternoon or Saturday evening, which will be super excited, all tying in with a big outdoor concert at Caxton Street for Queensland Day. And then you've got the races as well at Eagle Farm. Group one racing continues there. You've got fashions on the field, live music, all food, all the entertainment you want. Plus, we've also got a double pass to give away to Seven Oaks Day this Saturday as in celebration, again, of Queensland Day and this mega day of sport that we have here in the state. It's so exciting. I've also got a family in-season pass to Masters of the Universe, which is in cinemas today, actually. So stay tuned for your chance to win. You just know that you've got to have this number, 133-882. That's the open line, thanks to Watch Smoke Alarms. Have that programmed in, 133-882. If you'd like to join the conversation or if you'd like to win one of those amazing prizes, of course, you can text through any time, 0499-880-882. Share with us your good news. 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
22: We have been celebrating Queensland Day all week. And as always, it does come with plenty of debate about what makes the Sunshine State the best place in the country. Earlier in the week, we spoke about how if Queensland, and if you agree, and 100% of you do, that Queensland is the friendliest state or territory in the country. We are. We proved it with your help as to why we are, why there's so many people that call Queensland home or make Queensland home. And so we are celebrating. We're all about the good news. So let's celebrate the good news right now.
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22: Because there's plenty of important stuff and there's plenty of bad stuff and it's all relevant. But let's just take the time out. 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It could be something little, a small win that you've had, or just a piece of great family news that you've got that you want to share. 133-882 is the open line, thanks to Watch Smoke Alarms. Or text through 0499-880-882. The good piece of news today, because we know we're the Sunshine State, we know the sporting capital of Australia, but I think there's something else that we could be celebrating that we're very good at. And I think we rival our other sort of culinary counterparts in Melbourne as a food city. I think we do pretty well here in Queensland. So the annual Queensland Day Awards attracted more than 75,000 votes across dozens of categories for fooderies and eateries and cafes across the state, from pubs and pizza to bakeries, banh mi and burgers, you name it. And yeah, okay, it might be a popularity contest at heart, but the results have still managed to shine a spotlight on some standout local businesses. And I say popularity contest, if you're not passionate about something, like you have to be passionate about a local business or a service, or, you know, it's to be part of this voting process, it says something about the place that you love, right? Because so often, and we're all guilty of it, and face it, it's true. We can all be a Karen. We can all focus on the bad stuff. But when you get genuinely good service or a genuinely good meal, how often do you tell that business or that person how good the experience has been? Because we harp on the bad stuff all too often. So this is about the good stuff. So among the winners of the Queensland Day Awards this year was Farmhouse at Kedron. They were named Queensland's Best Cafe. It's a Northside favourite in Brisbane here. It's built a loyal following since opening in 2017, and it's regarded one of Brisbane's top full-service cafes. It's great. It's got outdoor spots for dogs if you want to take along your dog. It's You know, John and Amanda Scott have done an amazing job there. They've opened so many eateries around the city and woven into the fabric of the city with their catering businesses. They've also worked in radio. John's worked in radio. So it knows the city, is passionate about the city, is passionate about food and service and looking after his young staff as well. I love that. I really appreciate that. Further west, now this is a place that you, Ash, have said, the Baker's Duck. You went on Saturday. Now, here's the question. Ash is my in-studio extraordinaire. Did you drive specifically to go to the Baker's Duck in Toowoomba?
4: Yeah, he did. He did.
22: Because it's taken out top bakery honours. This amazing establishment in T-Bar. What do you specifically go for, Ash? It was a pie, wasn't it? It's a pie that you go for. They've taken top honours for best pie. So you go, Ash goes for a pie or a sausage roll, and you're a chunky steak kind of guy? Or are you a normal mince pie kind of guy? Pork and sage sausage roll, that's the one. Stop. Why is it that I talk about food in this shift? This is such a oversight on my behalf. I'm always hungry and I had two boiled eggs and four cherry tomatoes. How soulless is that? And I'm talking about sage and pork sausage rolls from the Baker's Duck. Well, they remain the destination for pastry lovers across the state. The state's best banh mi was awarded to the Banh Mi Factory, which is in Zilmi, and now they've got a place in Newstead too, I think. Roadie Meats at Stafford Heights was voted Queensland's best butcher. Have you heard of Butcher Talk? This is basically where butchers on social media rival each other for how great their cut of steak is or how good they are at slicing and dicing. But Roadie Meats is also home to a young teenage apprentice butcher who we should try and reach out and get on. He's a bit of a character. His name's Ethan. Ethan the Butcher. Does anyone go to Roadie Meats? 133-882 is the open line. What do you get from the butcher? And in fact, not just Roadie Meats, although they've won this award at Stafford Heights there, but do you still go to a butcher to this day and avoid like going to a big supermarket to get your meat? I do. I try to as much as I can. We've got some great wholesale butcher here in Morningside, just down the road on Lytton Road. I forget the name of it. I'm so sorry. He's such a nice gentleman. And then there's also the one at Eagle Farm, the super butcher I go to. Then there's a local butcher that's just down the road from my son's daycare. Butchers are really like the best. Butchers and bakers, not candlestick makers. Who are they these days? But butchers and bakers are really, to me, the lifeblood of a community. And it's sad that it's a dying art. But congratulations to Roadie Meats at Stafford. There's so many other people. Just Poppies at Goodna earned their old school Australian style burgers. They earned Best Burger Shop, Wynnum's Munja Pizza, which I haven't been to, but I've heard great things. I love supporting my local in the park. The young guys that do Manteca Pizza in a pizza van every Wednesday and Saturday at Oriel Park. They're not really local to me, but I drive to go and see them. I love what they're doing. I think they're young people with a business that's just so great, a pizza truck van. And also Julius Pizzas in Fish Lane in South Bank is amazing. Four Pines at Landers Pocket, named Top Pub, so a large-style brewery there. I love it. I love the fact that, you know, this great food culture that we have is not just confined to Brisbane's inner city. It's everywhere, right? It's in your backyard. It's everywhere from Kedron to Goodna to Wynnum to Toowoomba. It shows just how many great local businesses are thriving across the state in really difficult times. And I see you and I hear you. And the other thing is too, how passionate we are about supporting our local businesses. And you're getting out there and doing it. So give a shout out to a local business that you go to. This is the good news story that you can share with us today, 0499 880 882. Or, of course, you can call through and share with us your suggestions because I'm keen to get out and about. 133 882. Queensland Day is this Saturday, June 6th. It is a timely reminder that the best attractions in this state aren't necessarily our beaches and our theme parks, although they're cool and they serve their purpose. Sometimes it's the cafe or the bakery, the pub just around the corner.
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22: Thank you so much for your company here on 4BC Brisbane 4RO in Rockhampton. I've invited you to share with us your good news story, perhaps from your place, your house, your workplace maybe even. And even indeed we could compile our own list of the best things of the state because we are celebrating Queensland Day week on the afternoons program. I do have a double pass to give away to Seven Oaks Day at Eagle Farm Racecourse. Get ready to make some noise on Saturday and celebrate Queensland Day. If you want to head along there for free, you can give me a call, 133-882 on the open line, thanks to Watch Smoke Alarms. If you want to head along to the races this weekend, 133-882. It is a Queensland Day offer they're doing there this Saturday. You can bring a friend for free. So it's 2-for-1 entry. So you're saving money on admission there. And there's live racing, obviously. Fashions on the field if you want to enter. I wonder what the prerequisites are for fashions on the field. It's got to be winter racing appropriate. I know that much. So for ladies, forget about your spring florals. You still can be bright, but within muted tones within winter. Usually they look at things like whether you've got gloves and you obviously have to have a hat. For men, the guys have really leveled up recently at the races with fashions on the field, going all in, three-piece suits, and also hats and even like umbrellas on their wrists. That's kind of cool. Not like on a wrist strap daintily. That's a bit weird. Not a parasol either. Also weird. But, you know, like a proper swing around umbrella. Not a golf umbrella. That would be rude. We've established that in Carla's court this week. But if you're planning to go out, make sure you go have a look at Brisbane Racing Club. If you want to enter the promo code Queensland Day, QLDDAY, to redeem that offer if you're buying your tickets before you head out, that's the smartest thing to do. They've got that big mega day of sport to celebrate. You know, Queensland separating from New South Wales. That's essentially what Queensland Day is all about. 133 882 is the open line number. Of course, you can text through. Let's go to your feedback now. 0499 880 882. Belinda says, "Hi, Carla. Tanya's Cafe restaurant at Wellington Point is fantastic. Been going there for years. Meals, service, prices, all top shelf." Thank you, Belinda from Alex Hills. I'll have to check that out. Tanya's. Am I saying that right? Tanya's. Okay, good. Anthony has texted through. "Hi, Carla. My good news for the day. I learnt the art of folding a king-size fitted sheet, not flannelette. What is the trick? Because I start with the best of intentions, the short side corner to corner, and then I get that, and then I try and get the two corners now. It's now in half lengthways, and then it just becomes a folded up like I'm wearing a muff. You know, those things that you put your two hands in, your two arms in, and then it's just shoved into the linen cupboard. What is the trick, Anthony, to folding a fitted sheet? Do you have one of those like boards? Remember in retail when you used to fold the jumpers up, there was a board that acted as a guide. I don't know if anyone uses them anymore in retail. Certainly I did when I first started working in retail. But have you got a board or some kind of apparatus that helps you, Anthony? Because as far as I'm concerned, if you can fold a king size fitted sheet where it then sort of fits into itself like a pocket and neatly folds away flat, you are either clinical like a serial killer or you could solve a Rubik's Cube. That's how smart I think you are. Either way, Anthony, I'd love to know how you do it. It's a bit hard to describe on radio, I realise, but that is impressive. And Nicholas has also texted in from Rothwell. He's been going for lots of walks because it's a very lovely, nice day. It is indeed. Enjoy the sunshine. All right, let's go to the newsroom now. Georgia Kondek, the child safety minister, claims she's not concerned about her department's response to rate to urgent child safety matters. We've got all the details here.
2: Yeah, good afternoon, Carla. Details contained in the Child Safety Commission of Inquiry showed only 44% of priority investigations were launched within the required 24 hours. Amanda Cam says while it's her responsibility to fix it, it is the former Labor government who have questions to answer. Contentious tax laws are set to pass their first parliamentary hurdle, but it may be a harder slog through the Senate. The opposition claims the federal government is not serious about investing in defence and the AUKUS pact. And AstraZeneca has announced it will pull a breast cancer and endometriosis drug from the shelves in November. The pharmaceutical giant says the decision to withdraw the 3.6 million gram dose of Zoladex was made for commercial reasons. To sport, Dolphins enforcer Tom Gilbert is ready to answer the phone if Maroons coach Billy Slater comes calling. I'll have more news at one.
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10: The Bruce Highway has a car on the shoulder southbound before Plantation Road in North Lakes with no delays, and a southbound breakdown on the Bruce before Pine River Bridge in Murrumba Downs is causing no problems. An unplanned power outage in Currabee and Runcorn is affecting traffic lights on Beanley and Warrigal Roads. But as it roads slow northbound through Callanvale, it's the same on Gympie Road both ways through Chermside and Kedron. And it's a good run to either coast on the M1 and Bruce Highway. I'm Jimmy Clark on Brisbane's traffic leader, 882 4BC.
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22: Welcome back to the Afternoons program here at 4BC in Brisbane. 4RO in Rockhampton. Standing by, we're going to have a chat to a survival expert just about this extraordinary feat of human spirit and kindness helping that trapped motorcyclist on Gympie Road yesterday. But before we get to that, just some feedback. Mark from Geebung has emailed us through on afternoons at 4bc.com.au. I reckon we should all be buying our meat from the local butchers. They're all disappearing because we're all just using supermarkets. Local butchers are better quality. I agree. And there was a note there about, do you think the art of, about the, I've said for a long time that I think we've lost the art of dressing up. And I do have tickets to the races this weekend, Seven Oaks Day, if you want to head along, and you could join Fashions in the Field. Well, I'll try and get some tips up. I don't know. There is a style guide about what you should and shouldn't be wearing, but I have noticed that the gentlemen are starting to dress up a lot more and they're putting a lot more effort in. And there's certainly people that follow these Fashions on the Fields competitions, not just around the state, but around the country come spring and autumn carnival time. And obviously winter carnival for us here in Queensland is huge, specifically at Brisbane Racing. But the note has been put through to me saying, did Peaky Blinders create the resurgence of dressing up for blokes? Now, I'm aware of Peaky Blinders, so I know the sort of aesthetic, the look of it. But is it set, Jake has done the case, you've watched Peaky Blinders, is it set in like the 30s or something?
3: Yeah, so it's set just after World War One in like 1918 during like the Industrial Revolution in Birmingham.
22: Okay, that sounds very niche and not like something I would watch to the end. Plus, I'm going to have to catch up because there's a few series and I don't know if I've got enough time to invest.
3: Do not knock it till you try it. You will get addicted if you start it.
22: But I do enjoy the art of dressing. I do appreciate a gentleman who dresses up. I'm too busy watching Off Campus to watch Peaky Blinders, but I've watched that all now, the whole series, so maybe I need to start something new. All right, let's go to this now. You may have heard about the remarkable story out of Brizzy yesterday in Kedron, in fact, where a motorcyclist trapped beneath a car on Gympie Road was saved by a group of complete strangers who rushed to help. 46-year-old Tyler Weeby suffered a collapsed lung, broken ribs, a broken collarbone and a fractured spine after becoming pinned beneath a vehicle, a multi-vehicle crash. In what can only be described as a remarkable act of courage and teamwork, members of the public worked together to lift up the car that he was trapped underneath and pull him free before emergency crews arrived. It is one of those stories that reminds us of the incredible things that ordinary people can do in extraordinary circumstances. And I'm curious to know as to what makes people run towards danger when everyone else steps back. You know, how do you find the strength and the leadership and the calm to act when lives are quite literally on the line? I want to understand the psychology of survival and the remarkable human spirit. We're joined by survival expert and author Kai Furneaux. Hello, Kai.
5: Hi, how are you?
22: I am so well. Thank you for joining us on the Afternoons program. When you hear a story like this, when you hear a story like this, what stands out to you most as a survival expert? Is it the human spirit? Is it the strength that we don't know that we have? What stands out?
5: I mean, firstly, I love to hear this because quite often in our society today, people are looking away and you know, shying away mm-hmm. from helping for all different reasons. You know, like quite often you'll see someone broken down on the road and you think, man, if two people just got out and pushed that car off the road, wouldn't it be great? And everyone's sort of rushing to get somewhere they think is important. So the fact that so many people helped is a really enlightening story. Mm-hmm. But the main thing that stands out for me is the fact that intrinsically, we are built to survive emergency situations, you know, and it came about with this burst of adrenaline that came, you know, if you walked into a cave lion and you get this burst of adrenaline that will help you rush away from a situation or get through a situation, or if you've got an injury but you need to continue to do something for a second to prevent yourself from dying, then that's what that burst of adrenaline really was for. Mm. And it doesn't get used that much in everyday life. Like we might get a shock when someone honks the horn at us and we get that surge of adrenaline, but we're all capable of far more than we actually realize when that adrenaline kicks in. I mean, it's definitely a life-saving tool, and it can be used to save your life, but it also can be used to save other people's lives, like in this case.
22: And that, I guess, that sort of segues into talking about the fight or flight response, which is this mm-hmm. adrenaline response that we have. Whether or not it is that we run away or we run towards something, what causes some people to immediately jump in and help complete strangers? Is it that surge of adrenaline?
5: It absolutely is a surge of adrenaline, but I also think it's a sense of community as well. You know, Australians really do have this knee-jerk to jump in and help. You see it in natural disasters, you know, everyone banding together, and I think there's, it comes on the individual, but the very fact that you had so many individuals that went in and, you know, I hear they stopped the traffic. I mean, yeah. That's a key thing. And they jumped in and they quite literally put their lives on the line to save the life of another. And I think it's so heartening when Australians or people in general do band together for that. And I'm not really sure what makes one person do it and another person not do it. But I definitely know that Australians and that, you know, sense of community and the facing of hard times that we probably have had to do historically, I think that really does help us make these decisions today. And, I mean, you hear of mothers lifting heavy yeah. objects
22: yep.
5: off kids and this is just a case of that. I mean, the fact that they were able to shift a car, it just shows what the body and mind is capable of in these, you know, fight or flight situations.
22: I love exploring the idea of limitless, you know, being limitless, like if push comes to shove, what you can actually do when you, I guess, switch off that voice or that thing in your brain that says you can't do something when it literally comes to survival. I'm interested to know, about how you can band together with a group of complete strangers. In this case, you know, 10 or more people work together to lift this vehicle. How important is teamwork in this situation? How do you get like-minded people to get in on this? Is it a case of one person running in and it's that community response? Or are there personality traits that some people have that make them better survivalists than others?
5: Yeah, I mean, I wasn't there, but I would say they would have had to have a strong leader or a couple of strong people who were directing. You know, like teams work best when you have someone that takes charge. And taking charge of this situation is just directing and coordinating people to have this unified effort. So a couple of strong personalities, a couple of people who knew exactly what needed to happen and also had faith in the people around them being able to make it happen. You know, quite often you do see people go, oh, I couldn't do that or, you know, and therefore don't help. But this is just real proof of what can happen with a couple of strong people directing other people. And sometimes it's quite a relief to be directed. Like I've been first on scene at a car accident 3 times.
22: Wow.
5: And once nobody else was taking charge and I was probably the smallest person in the crowd but with the biggest voice, and people were actually relieved to be given something to do. It was a very serious accident and friends were freaking out and family members were, and I was just able to get in and be like, you go there, you direct traffic, you keep those people away, you call the ambulance, you know. And just so having somebody strong directing it is a relief and enables people to then find their place and and enables a group of people to do quite miraculous things.
22: Well, this is the thing, right, Kai? There was reportedly a nurse among the bystanders who helped coordinate the assistance. You know, that's just pure luck that you've got someone with experience in you know, health in that field. Because, you know, leadership during those first critical moments of an emergency, so important and pure luck in that instance. But you're right, maybe it just takes the one person to just take and I think also really, Kai, too, a timely reminder for people to, if they've been thinking about doing a first aid course, to do it.
5: You absolutely read my mind. Like, my big push in Australia at the moment is just a little bit of preparation. You know, we do have this she'll be right attitude in Australia, which I love, you know, because it's a very optimistic look at life. But I've heard of many situations where people haven't done first aid. Things could have been better if they did have that first aid training, and it's too late once the accident has happened. So, you know, first aid courses are pretty straightforward these days. You can do a lot of it online, only a little bit needs to be done in person, and then carry a first aid kit. Even if you think you'll never have to use it for yourself, you just never know when you're going to be that first person on scene. And something as simple as a bandage or something to stop bleeding could be the difference between saving someone's life and not.
22: It's so you know, in a situation where I guess many of us would have found the scene very confronting, you know, just having, by luck, having someone there that works, but by being like armed with the knowledge and having a little bit of confidence to go into something, you know, as simple as doing a first aid course, I think it's so important. After experiencing, and you know, you just mentioned before that you had witnessed major car accidents, not one but three, which is incredibly traumatic. What kind of mental and I guess emotional recovery might these people be faced with in, you know, the sort of days and weeks and months after an event like this? Do you think?
5: Yeah, and I think the important thing is to seek help if you need to. Depending on the site of it, that can be extremely traumatic. Like, I remember being first on scene for a guy who dived into a shallow pool, and his head was kind of like, skull was smashed. And I remember getting flashbacks of that constantly. And this is what you really have to remember. You might have had the adrenaline in the situation to be able to deal with it in the moment, but just be very aware that what you've witnessed perhaps does need professional help afterwards. Like that adrenaline dump afterwards can be, you know, you're tired, it can be a form of shock, you know, you might need to lie down, you might need to talk to someone. But really do understand that even if you weren't involved in the accident yourself, sometimes witnessing it requires help afterwards as well.
22: Yeah. Well, look, this story in particular, I guess, you know, it does restore our faith in humanity. And I love the idea that all these strangers jumped in to help this gentleman, Tyler, who was trapped underneath the car at Kedron yesterday. I think, do you think that people are naturally wired to help others when push comes to shove, despite, you know, the fact that we do talk about people just walking past someone on the street or whatever who might be struggling or whatever, being a car accident or whatever? Do you think that there are just some of us who are naturally wired to help others?
5: I absolutely believe it. I believe some are wired not to, but I do think there's enough that are wired to jump in. And I think it's a wonderful trait. But always remember that in these situations, you know, in first aid situations, the very first thing they tell you to do is check for danger. So the most important person in a first aid situation is you, and you need to stay healthy to be able to help others. So quite often, you know, we actually in Australia have a lot of deaths by rip in the oceans, and the person that ends up drowning is not necessarily the one that gets sucked out first, but the one that goes in to save them.
22: Yeah.
5: So always, always remember that if your instinct is to jump in, check for danger first, keep yourself safe, because if you aren't safe, then you can't help other people more effectively. So there's definitely the instinct in people. I think it's a beautiful instinct, and I think we should really nurture it, but also make sure you keep yourself safe.
22: And Kai, dare I say, I think it's a Queenslander thing too.
5: I think you guys are used to the floods and the natural disasters, and I think you all band together to make it a beautiful place.
22: Oh, well, we really appreciate you. Kai Furno, survival expert, stunt double, amongst other things, author as well. 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I really appreciate your time and thank you for your outlook on this.
5: Oh, no worries. It's lovely to chat about a great story of people coming together.
22: Indeed, Kai Furneaux there. Look, it is phenomenal. And I know that Dean and Sophie spoke to someone, an eyewitness who was there and watched it all happen. It is a phenomenal story of ordinary people just doing such an extraordinary thing for a complete stranger. I just love it. All right, we'll take a quick break and get to your feedback after this.
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24: Tonight on Birds of the World. While Gavin blissfully sleeps, this incredible bird, the ANZ Falcon, is on high alert. Yes, his ANZ Falcon watches 24/7, constantly on the lookout for fraud. So should a fraudster use Gavin's card details while he snores, his ANZ Falcon will swoop in. ANZ Fraud Protection. 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
22: Welcome back to the Afternoons program here at 4BC in Brisbane, 4RO in Rockhampton. Mick from Victoria has texted through if you want to do the same, 0499 880 882. Mick says, hello, Carla, these volunteers show heroes don't always wear capes and imagine what police, ambos and fireys can face day by day. You're right, Mick, and it's true. Not all heroes wear capes or football jerseys or whatever else. They are these amazing group of people who helped free this trapped motorcyclist under a car yesterday. And, yeah, it is. I cannot even fathom what it would be like to be a first responder at some of these crashes that and you know, without getting too morbid, we unfortunately are leading the country. I think is still the case when it comes to the road toll at the moment. It's not something we should be proud of, obviously, and it's not something I want to glorify or anything like that. But my point is these crashes are happening far too often, and more often the case is they could be prevented. And we talk a lot about, you know, National Road Safety Week that was a couple of weeks ago, and this constant reminder that we have by police to just take it easy on the roads. And, you know, because no one would want to be confronted by a scene where it's a major accident that could have been prevented because you were too busy looking at your phone, or you were racing and you were, you know, busy, you're distracted, whatever it might be, whatever is the case. And yeah, you're right. You're so right, Mick. Imagine what you have to get, you know, to see if you are there doing it and that's your job. And it does take a special kind of person. We did speak to Kai about that, you know, what separates people who want to do this. And it might not just be in the moment like these people did. They wanted to help in the moment. But to do it professionally is phenomenal. And I've only been in a few circumstances where I've had to be involved in an emergency situation, and I'm grateful for that. But, you know, most recently with the paramedics that arrived to help with my mum who was unconscious at the yum cha table at lunch on Mother's Day, not the Mother's Day I had planned, neither for her as well for that matter, and probably not for them, although it is because that's their job. And they were so fabulous and so human, and obviously they were excellent at their jobs. But the other thing that struck me as well was they had student paramedics with them.

0: who has been a police officer, or her dad is in the RFS as a volunteer and has done for many years. And they lived up here in Jimboomba for a long time. She was born here, so she says that she's a Queenslander and she's a Maroon supporter, much to their disappointment because they've moved back to New South Wales. And I just think I'm so incredibly proud of her because it takes a special kind of human being to pull on a uniform and do what they do. And she's fully aware of it. And she's doing it because she loves it. She also wants to join the Mounted Police. She loves horses too. I think that's the end goal. But you've got to be, you know, a probationary constable. You've got to go through the ordinary stuff first of being a police officer before you can get to choose where you go. And no doubt she'll achieve it. So, Sarah, my hat is tipped to you. You're an incredible human being. And it's such an amazing, proud moment for all of us because I don't know who would ever want to do this sort of thing. And it's such an incredible thing that you want to do. All right, we'll take a break and wrap things up after this.
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2: The Bruce Highway has a car on the shoulder southbound before Plantation Road in North Lakes and Overlays, and a southbound breakdown on the Bruce Highway before the Pine River Bridge in Murrumba Downs is causing no problems. An unplanned power outage in Currabee and Runcorn is affecting traffic lights on Beenleigh and Warrigal Roads. Riverside Expressway and Inner City Bypass, trouble-free in and out of the city. The gateway is delay-free both ways from Bald Hills to Stretton, and that's a good run to either coast on the M1 and Bruce Highway. I'm Jimmy Clark on Brisbane's Traffic Leader, 882 4BC.
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4: The findings yesterday from the Queensland Safety Inquiry that have been handed down.
5: It's very dark. It makes for some dark reading, doesn't it? Kids have come out of foster care where they've been abused. They move into this resi care system and it doesn't seem to me that much is changing there.
1: With Dean and Sophie.
4: This is shameful. Every Queenslander today, as difficult as this is to wrap your head around, should be demanding more and better of this government, but also shining a magnifying glass on what has happened up until this point. I find it absolutely sickening.
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0: Gail has texted through on 0499 880 882. We're talking about the best of Queensland awards. And hi, Carla. Roadie Road Butcher, fabulous. You know what else they do? 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That's amazing customer service, Gail. Thank you for letting us know. But they have already taken out the award there at Stafford Heights, I think, Roadie Butchers. Coming up next hour after the 1 o'clock news, we'll chat to Scott Phillips with finance. Is date night dead in your house from a financial perspective because you're trying to save money, what the implications are of this? And also the Bull Shark Tank is back. We'll find out about a local business in the Bull Shark Tank.
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12: It's 1 o'clock. Good afternoon. I'm Georgia Kondek. The Child Safety Minister claims she is not concerned about her department's response rate to urgent child safety matters. Details.

0: Contained in the Child Safety Commission of Inquiry show only 44% of priority investigations were launched within the required 24 hours. Amanda Cam says while it's her responsibility to fix it, it is the former Labor government who have questions to answer. Queensland Police say they're still reviewing the state government's reported crime figures following a dispute over how victims are recorded. A 2024 law amendment means that police are no longer required to investigate incidents between a child and their family members solely as domestic violence. Reports have emerged police previously recorded victims twice, once as assault and the other as a domestic violence offence. Tax laws are set to pass their first parliamentary hurdle, but it may be a harder slog through the Senate. Federal politics editor Michael Packey.
1: The Albanese government's push to rein in the capital gains tax discount and negative gearing concessions will pass the lower house, where Labor has the numbers to get its legislation over the line. But the Senate may be a different story, because the government needs the Greens to get policy through. The minor party is concerned the Treasurer would have too much discretionary power to make changes to the legislation once it's passed into law. The Greens quizzed Treasury Secretary Jenny Wilkinson about the issue, but were essentially fobbed off.
2: You pursue this question with my colleagues from Revenue Group.
1: Treasurer Jim Chalmers maintains the powers given to him are not unusual.
3: This is standard practice for tax legislation.
1: The government's bill also includes a $250 tax offset for all workers and an instant $1,000 deduction on expenses. Michael Packey reporting.
0: The opposition is vowing to fight a push by the US to impose new tariffs on Australia. The United States is considering hitting us with a 12.5% levy on goods sold in America. The Trump administration alleges we are one of many countries that's been importing products made by slave labour. Liberal leader Angus Taylor says allies should not restrict trade with one another.
4: They're wrong. There shouldn't be tariffs like these imposed on Australia, and the United States shouldn't do it. They are a great friend. And they shouldn't do it to a friend. We fought with them in every war, every major war.
0: Also making news, AstraZeneca has announced it will pull a breast cancer and endometriosis drug from the shelves in November. And a Tasmanian devil remains on the run after escaping its enclosure at a Gold Coast theme park. To finance, your Lords are down 114 points at 8,902 and one Australian dollar buying 71.2 US cents.
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0: Dolphins enforcer Tom Gilbert is ready to answer the phone if Maroons coach Billy Slater comes calling. The 25-year-old prop looms a likely replacement for injured star Pat Carrigan ahead of Game 2. Gilbert admits he was disappointed to miss the initial squad, but understands he needs to work on his game.
6: Yeah, the more I had time to reflect on it, the more I realised there are part of my games that need to be better and more consistent, and I'm really happy with how I'm building that consistency in my game at the moment, and I just know that if I keep doing that for the Dolphins, all that other stuff will take care of itself.
0: Round 14 kicks off tonight with the Seagulls hosting the Rabbitohs. In Game 1 of the NBA Finals, the New York Knicks are leading the San Antonio Spurs 94-89 in the final quarter. And world number one, Aryna Sabalenka, has bowed out of the French Open. It's 1:04. That's news and sport.
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8: In Sunnybank, a multi-vehicle crash westbound on McCulloch Street has the left lane blocked before Mains Road, with emergency services attending. The Bruce Highway has a car on a shoulder southbound before Plantation Road in North Lakes. No delays there. An unplanned power outage in Currabee and Runcorn is affecting traffic lights on Beenleigh and Warrigal roads. Riverside Expressway and Inner City Bypass trouble-free in and out of the city. The Gateway Motorway is delay-free both ways from Bald Hills to Stretton. I'm Jimmy Clark on Brisbane's Traffic Leader, 882 4BC.
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0: Sunshine across Brisbane today with strong westerly winds and a top of 22 degrees in the city, the same in Ipswich and on the Bayside. Getting down to 13 degrees overnight, a mostly sunny day tomorrow with more strong winds and a top of 21. Sunny on Saturday, tops of 22 and the chance of a shower on Sunday. On Moreton Bay, westerly winds up to 15 knots, seas around 1 metre. Right now it's 22 degrees at North Lakes. I'm Georgia Kondek with more news at 1:30 on Brisbane's 4BC.
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12: Welcome back to the Afternoons program here on 4BC Brisbane 4RO in Rockhampton. It is wonderful to have your company today. The open line, thanks to Watch Smoke Alarms, is 133 882. The text line as well, 0499 880 882. I'll get to your feedback in a second. The Bull Shark Tank is back today. We're going to speak to the founder of a business called Illity. Their mission is to bring style to the world of mobility walkers and wheelchairs. So we'll find out more about that local Brisbane business after 1:30. I've also got a family in season pass to Masters of the Universe. It's in cinemas today. If you're a fan of He-Man, I'll have a trivia question coming up shortly, in fact. So make sure you have that open line handy, 133 882, thanks to Watch Smoke Alarms, because that's the number I'll get you to call in on. And I've also got that double pass to Seven Oaks Day at Eagle Farm this Saturday. To your feedback now on the text line, 0499 880 882. Lorena has texted through, Carla, the secret to folding any fitted sheet, any size fitted sheet, because Anthony shared his good news of the story of the day. Anthony said he's learned how to fold a king size fitted sheet, which I just find fascinating because I can never do it myself. But Lorena says the secret to folding any size fitted sheet is to hook onto one hand the corners of the sheets, starting with the underside, top side, underside, top side. Once that is done, you can just tidy up the long and short sides, then fold it into any size you want. And if you want to be anal about it, you can fold it into the pillowcase size and the whole set, and can be stored into one pillowcase. Good luck. I can't do a Rubik's Cube or anything smart like that, but I'm okay at folding sheets. Okay, I'm really going to have to think about what these underside, top side, underside. What's that? Underside, long, short. Is that what that is? Oh, I think I'm going to need a visual demonstration, Lorena. It's not weird if I ask you, can you film yourself doing this? I'm not going to specify what you need to wear when you're doing this, Lorena, but I need a visual guide. I'm quite a visual person. I don't know if they were very well written instructions, but I'm not sure if I know how to do it. It really takes a special kind of person to know how to fold a fitted sheet. My hat is off to you.
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12: All right, well, are you tightening your belt so much that even date night is being cut from the household budget? We've been warned that reduced spending is starting to ripple through hospitality, retail, construction, small business, and with personal insolvencies up 6.2%, the warning signs are that the economy, we've been talking about it for a while, is heading towards recession or even stagflation. So I wonder if these everyday spending decisions is the canary in the coal mine where Australia's economy is heading next. Is the canary in the coal mine romance being dead at home, date night being cut? I think it's time we check in with our Chief Investment Officer at the Motley Fool, Scott Phillips. It's time to talk finance.
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12: Good afternoon to you, Scott.
14: Hello, good afternoon. Can I say it's off the top? That people are telling you about folding their fitted sheets. Well, they are lying to you. It's not possible.
12: I struggle with it.
14: They're trying to make us believe it's possible and they're gaslighting us. It is not possible to fold a fitted sheet. I will die on that hill.
12: I mean, I have seen it with my own two eyes on YouTube and on telly and whatever else.
14: No, AI.
12: Fake news.
14: None of it's real.
12: No, I really admire anyone who can do it, but it's not. I can't do it. I can't do it.
14: No, me either.
12: All right, Scott, before we get into the economic data, before we get into the nuts and bolts, if someone's listening right now and they have quietly stopped doing things like date nights, takeaway dinners or weekend outings, you know, because money is tight, is this a sign that their budget is working exactly as it should? Or really, is this a warning sign that we could be under some genuine financial stress?
14: That's a brilliant question. So possibly both. And what I love about this is you're really reflecting on the conscious choices that people are making and why they're making it. And the why is going to absolutely answer the question for you. You absolutely should be able to hopefully, and look, this is in a perfect world, people should have that emergency fund full and topped up. So if anything bad happens, they're ready to go. And then it's a question of, right, as the belt gets tighter, what can we responsibly cut to stay above water? And that's absolutely true. For some people, though, this will be the last of last straws. It was, you know, we've got to preserve date night. We've got to preserve the takeaway dinner because that's just part of, you know, the things that we value in our lives. And now we're cutting even that. And if this is the last straw or the second last straw for people, then absolutely we're getting to financial stress levels. So it really depends on how you prioritize the other things in your life, what you have already cut and what is still left to be cut. If you're in a position of this was the last straw, then yes, that is rolled gold financial stress. And as always, mate, I say this every time, but the option is that the advice is go early. If you are getting to that point, even if you're at that point right now, the worst thing you can do is stick your head in the sand, wait, hope it'll get better, pretend it's not happening, because there you have so few options. When the credit card company calls, when the bank manager calls, when the sheriff turns up at the house, your options are zero. If you are looking at this going, actually, you know what, Carl is right. We kind of thought it was just cut, cut, cut, and now realize there's nothing left to cut. There's another rate rise. We're in a possible situation. You've got time now. You've got time to jump on the blower. The National Debt Helpline is fantastic. There are some free financial counsellors out there. Go and speak to your bank if you need to. Please don't stick your head in the sand. I know it's awful. No one wants to confront it. Talking about it makes it real somehow, and so that's its own psychological hurdle to try and overcome. But please do it, because your future, you will thank you for at least having the foresight to have a go now. Make sure you're doing everything you can to stave that off. But yes, you're right to ask it, because there were people who are listening who are thinking, well, hang on, that's me. I didn't realise that, but I'm now at that point, and that's a really important conversation to have.
12: And I hate the fact that there is a term for it, date night economics, that there's a real, you know, that is a real indicator of financial stress, that term exists, A, because, you know, is romance dead? That's a, you know, whatever question. But like, you know, in terms of the broader economy, when you stop spending on those little extras, the other thing for me is too, it's like on paper, for me personally, like on paper, my husband and I, with our dual incomes, we should be making okay money. And yet there is less and less of it left over each month. And it's not a case of extravagant spending, you know, or whatever else. I'm not going to cry poor for one second, because there are so many people out there that are doing way worse than me. I'm not doing worse. Mm-hmm. I'm not doing it tough at all. But there is definitely less and less money in the pocket for that sort of stuff and that sort of discretionary spending. But it doesn't feel like anytime soon that we as a collective are going to get over that hump. It just feels like it's getting worse. And for me, if there are no warning signs that there are, you know, there's a possibility of recession or even stagflation on the cards, for me, this should be it.
14: Yep. No, you're right. And here's the thing. The only way we get ahead as a country, I know I've said this before, but is being more productive. And I don't mean that in a capital P, somehow government program making us productive or anything else. It's literally impossible. If we want a higher standard of living, what we're really saying is I want to be paid more for the work I do.
12: Yeah.
14: Now, how's that going to happen? What's going to happen when you create more value for your boss? And I say you, I don't mean you. It's you plus a machine, you plus other people, you plus better processes, you plus whatever. Mm. I'm not saying anyone's being lazy. I'm just saying, now, why I say you is blow that up to the economy level. The economy is not really a thing. It's a collective. It's a grouping of all of us. So why am I going to get paid more? Well, more people spend more money with my boss's business. Why are they going to do that? Well, because we've created more value for them or something. So it goes in that way. Now, if we know this week productivity is going backwards, so don't want to be the harbinger of doom. But you think about the reality of where we are. If we're less productive, there's less money going around per hour worked. Where's the pay rise come from?
12: Hmm.
14: Where do things start getting better? So I'm not saying it won't. I'm just saying at this point, what we're doing is we're consuming more than we're producing continually.
12: Yeah.
14: And that's making things harder. And it's no one's fault. It's not a blame thing. It's just we won't. You kind of asked about, you know, when are things going to get better? They can't materially and permanently until productivity starts to rise. That is the only way. Mathematically, the way economics works, the only way to get better, be better off is to be more productive. Now, that is the story of automation. It's the story of technology. It's the story of steam. It's the story of all those things. Mm. They made us more productive. We were able to do and buy and have more stuff. And per dollar of income, right? Because that's the other thing is it's all about how much can we buy? How many of our hours do we need to work to buy the loaf of bread, the date night meal or whatever else? That's really what we're talking about. And so at an economic level, that's the answer. And I guess I'm being a little bit pessimistic or maybe just realistic here. That's not getting better anytime soon. Mm-hmm. So we really can't expect mathematically for things to improve until that does. If we're doing it tough, I wish I had a better answer. I wish I had but here's the secret or here's the magic outcome.
12: Yeah.
14: It can't get better at a national level until productivity starts to rise again.
12: Well, just to stick the boot in even more, just a couple of minutes ago, the federal government's first budget measures has just passed the House of Representatives, so it's gone through the lower house without amendment. So that is, you know, that includes the $250 working Australian tax offset, which is, that's an insult almost, changes to capital gains tax we know of and negative gearing, and also this $1,000 instant tax deduction, which hasn't really been spoken much about. I don't know if you know much about that, Scott.
14: Yeah, I do. So that one is basically, in many countries around the world, you don't have to fill out the paperwork. You just tick a box and say, I'm not going to put any claims in, just send me $1,000 as a tax deduction, and that's my total tax return. And the idea is most people have deductions that are kind of less than that. So the government's deal is, hey, tick the box, get your $1,000 back. Don't worry about receipts and paperwork. Just assume that's it. But of course, you don't claim any other deductions on top of that. So that's kind of the way it's supposed to work. It's supposed to simplify things, make it easier, quicker, less hassle come tax time. If you've got a very, very simple tax, you know, you don't have any investment properties, you don't have a lot of work deductions or anything else, you're going to go, better off with $1,000. You tick that box and you take that at tax time. So in theory, it's a positive thing. I hope people don't get gutted into giving up claims of $1,200 or $1,500 and take $1,000.
12: Yeah.
14: But that's if you're on the border, go and get the tax done by your accountant. If you know you've got no deductions and you kind of go, well, I gave $20 to World Vision and that was kind of it this year, then, you know, you can take $1,000 and go.
12: I mean, who is that going to appeal to? And for me, I worry that the appeal is, okay, lowest common denominator peasants out there who, you know, don't know any better, just take this $1,000 when actually if you're on the border, if you're not earning that much money, you probably would earn more back on a tax refund than $1,000. Like, how dumb do they think we are?
14: Well, I think they're a little bit fair. They're not trying to make money out of this one necessarily.
12: Are you sure?
14: Genuinely trying.
12: I feel so cynical about this one.
14: Yeah, I know. Some other countries around the world already do it. So, and it works pretty well over those other places. So I think we can afford to give them a little bit of... Well, here's the thing, right? To your question, this is where what I don't like about it is it puts the onus back on the taxpayer to make sure they're getting it right. Now, the good thing is, hopefully, if you get an accountant, do your last tax, or you've got it online, you can access and work out what your deductions were and kind of compare them and ask yourself, hey, did things get better or worse? Did I change what I was doing? I got $600 worth of deductions last year. I didn't do anything different this year. I'll take the $1,000. Yeah. So it should be reasonably accessible. Okay. The reason I say I don't think you're doing it for money is there's not that much to be gained either way. If you know you're up for a $5,000 deduction, you're not doing the automatic one. Maybe they get a couple hundred bucks here, but they pay a couple hundred bucks there. I don't think it'll raise them a heap of revenue if it was particularly cynical. So okay. Maybe I'm being too kind. I don't think that's the motivation. I think they're trying to make us feel better. You want to be cynical, you know what it is. They get to say, we're giving you $1,000 back at tax time.
12: Yeah.
14: And it feels like the government giving you something. Yeah. I suspect that's actually
12: the it's not. Look at the T's and C's.
14: Correct. Always.
12: Well, all of this is, of course, you know, the bill has now been referred to the Senate committee and yep. they will report back once Senate sits, I think, in a couple of weeks. So anyway, all right. I'll be less snarky and ask you how markets are doing, please, Scott Phillips.
14: Well, see, this is where I have to give you a negative piece of information. So despite all that, we've still got to stay in negative territory. And unfortunately, pretty negative. The US market was off three quarters of a percent last night. So we thought we'd start around the same level, and we did. We've given more away, though, as the day's gone on. When they're down 1.2%, the oil was 8,906 points. Meanwhile, the dollar down 0.2%, down against all the major currencies, but 0.2% against the US dollar, 71.26 US cents.
12: Scott, very quickly before you go, you motley fool. Jeff has texted in, is the proposed $250 a tax rebate or refund? This is the working tax offset. Is it a rebate or a refund?
14: I believe it's a refund, and it's caught me on the hop. If I wasn't on radio, I'd say it confidently. You're on radio, I have to hedge my bets because I'm not entirely 100% sure. I believe it's a refund.
12: Yeah, I'm just trying to search it quickly. We'll figure it out, Jeff, and we'll let you know. But again, it's gone through the lower house. It's got to get through the Senate in a couple of weeks, but we'll figure it out before then. Thank you, Scott Phillips. You have a wonderful day.
14: And you too. Thanks, Carla.
12: All right, you can find out more advice from The Motley Fool at fool.com.au.
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12: all right, that is your cue to call. 133-882 is the open line. Thanks to Watch Smoke Alarms. If you would like to head along to see Masters of the Universe, it's in cinemas today, actually. I've got an in-season family pass. 133-882. You've got to answer this question. What company originally created He-Man? And I think it was the first cartoon, first animation where major, like, merchandise and doll toy-related production was made. And, in fact, the toys were so successful that the toys then reinstated spin-offs and also He-Man, Masters of the Universe series later on down the track because of how popular the toys were. I think that's the weird trivia that I have in my head. But anyway, there was a company that originally created He-Man. What was that company? Give me a call now, 133-882, and that family in-season pass to see Masters of the Universe could be yours. All right, to your feedback now on the text, 0499-880-882 on the text line. We've covered it all. Christine, just about date night. We're talking about date night economics. Is this a marker of where the economy is headed when we start giving up all those little discretionary spending? I'm worried that romance is dead as a cause of it. Just getting rid of all the stuff that we don't really need to do. But you should be working on your relationships, right? Date night shouldn't suffer for it, but maybe it's a more simpler version of it. Christine texts through, "Hi, Carla, date night was never alive at our place. I love that young people do it these days. We've been married 50 years this year." Congratulations, Christine. 50 years this year, so I'm not expecting it will happen anytime soon. "I love your show. Regards, Chrissy of Carindale." Hello, Chrissy. Congratulations on making it to 50. You've obviously been doing something right. It may not be date night, but there's obviously something that's happened in your relationship to have lasted that long. Congratulations to you and your other half. Daniel says, "Cynical Carla is my favourite Carla." Oh, there's many, many Carlas, Daniel. Cynical is my default button. We're still talking about folding fitted sheets. I'll get to that, Barb, from Boronia Heights. You've got some tips for me. But first, let's go to Al in Gracemere. Hello, Al.
3: Hi.
12: How are you?
3: A bit warm.
12: Okay. You say you're a bit warm, are you?
3: Yeah, sort of humid.
12: Okay, that's unusual given that we're 4 days into winter. Maybe you need to crank the heater down a bit. I mean, look, at the moment, it's sunny outside and it's around 23 degrees, so that's a fair call. All right, Al, have you got the answer to the He-Man quiz for these tickets?
3: Is it Mattel?
12: Yes, you are right. Mattel was the company that originally created He-Man. You've scored yourself, Al, that family in-season pass to Masters of the Universe, Find the Power Within. You don't need to find the power because you're a furnace. You're a human furnace right now. You're warm, a bit humid.
3: Oh, yeah.
12: Yeah. All right, Al, you have a wonderful afternoon. Thank you for calling. It's always nice to know where someone's personal comfort level's at. Maybe he was a bit hot under the collar because he's never been. I wonder if Al's ever been on radio before. It's a strange thing. I've only ever once called a radio show once. Twice. Once I rang like a love songs dedication and I wanted to hear Boys to Men and they made me sing. And I think it was Ugly Phil. And they made me request Stars by Simply Red, who I absolutely detest and to this day hate even more. And that's a strong word, I know, but because that's not the song I wanted to hear. But obviously I could speak and I was only 14, I think, maybe. What 14-year-old wants to hear Stars from Simply Red? Not this 14-year-old at the time, obviously. And the only other time I rang a radio station was to speak to Martin Malloy because I loved Mick Malloy and Tony Martin. And I told him a story. So it takes a special kind of person to ring and I appreciate you sharing your life with me and your thoughts. And whether you're hot or cold, it doesn't bother me. 133-882 is the open line number, thanks to Watch Smoke Alarms. Patrick has given me an amazing piece of trivia via text. The $6 million man had the first action figure doll. Okay, that's good knowledge. That's good trivia. I want you and my trivia night team, Patrick, because that's some good facts right there. And I think He-Man was the first like cartoon animation that had major, major sort of merchandising dolls, action figures as a result of the TV show, not the other way around maybe. But thank you for that, Patrick. I really appreciate it. 0499 880 882. Just in regards to folding fitted sheets, Barb and Baronia Heights says, good afternoon, Carla. Refolding your fitted sheets, I too had problems. So went to a YouTube video which shows you and you can repeat and repeat until you get it done. I also did this for putting fresh doona cover on the doona without being a contortionist. And me just about ending up inside the said cover. Happy folding. Thank you, Barb. YouTube, you can learn so many good things on YouTube. It's not just about how to put makeup tutorials and stuff like that. I can put a doona on, but here's the thing, the doona cover, do you do it where the doona cover is inside out and then you grab the corners and then you fold the doona cover over the top of the doona, you know, like then, you know, flick it down? Or do you try and, like a contortionist, try and crawl onto the inside of the doona cover itself with the corners of the doona and try and match corner to corner? It is one of those things. I think it's far easier to do the inside-out cover and then flick it over the corners of the doona. 0499 880 882 is the open line. If you want to text through any of your tips, you're more than welcome. All right, Georgia Condit, we briefly mentioned there that the first lot of budget measures has just passed through the lower house. You've got all the details now.
0: Yeah, that's right, Carly. Good afternoon. The bill passed with 94 votes for and 48 against. So it includes the $250 working Australian tax offset, changes to capital gains tax and negative gearing, and the $1,000 instant tax deduction. An estimated 80% of the cigarettes and vapes consumed by Australians last year were illegal. Concerning new police data has revealed Queensland is home to the highest number of sexual offenders per capita. For every 100,000 residents, 61 are convicted perpetrators of sexual violence. And child safety experts hope the findings of an inquiry into Queensland's child protection system leads to real change. In sport, the Socceroos are continuing preparations for the upcoming FIFA World Cup. They'll play their final warm-up game against Switzerland this weekend. And Carla, I'll have more news at 2.
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6: The Bruce Highway has a southbound crash before the Pine River Bridge in Griffin with traffic slow on the approach. In Sunnybank, a multi-vehicle crash westbound on McCulloch Street is now cleared. An unplanned power outage in Currabee and Runcorn is affecting traffic lights on Beanley and Warrigal Roads. Riverside Expressway and Inner City Bypass still trouble-free in and out of the city. The Gateway Motorway delay-free both ways from Bald Hills to Stretton. And it's a good run to either coast on the M1 and the Bruce Highway. I'm Jimmy Clark on Brisbane's Traffic Leader, 882 4BC.
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12: Welcome back to the Afternoons program here at 4BC Brisbane, 4RO in Rockhampton. Just very quickly, Jeff has texted through during our finance segment there on 0499 880 882, just asking whether or not this working Australians tax offset, the $250 rebate, he's asking whether it's a rebate or a refund. It is a rebate, so the offset is a rebate. So you're not; it's going to reduce the amount of tax that you owe rather than getting a direct cash refund. But, of course, it's not going to kick in until 2027-28 financial year. But it has gone through the lower house and it will face the Senate. Georgia Conduct had all the details in her news there, but it will go through as a Senate, as a bill on June 22.
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12: Welcome back to the Afternoons program and the Bull Shark Tank. We're throwing open the studio doors to the most inspiring local startups right here in Brisbane and indeed Southeast Queensland. One lucky local business is going to walk away with a massive 4BC advertising package to get their name out there, plus $1,000 in cash to help them scale up. That's thanks to Morgan Mac Lawyers. Our entrepreneur entering the tank today is Paula Mewing. Paula is the co-founder of Illity, an incredible local business that she started with her friend Kat. They're on a mission to completely transform the mobility aid industry by bringing style, fashion and dignity to products that are traditionally very clinical and probably uninspiring. This is a brilliant story of two Brisbane mums who saw a glaring gap in the market and decided to fix it themselves. Paula, welcome to the Bull Shark Tank.
15: Thank you for having me.
12: This is amazing. All right, so you're in the tank today. The floor is yours. I want you to, you've brought in a mobility walker. Give us your elevator pitch. Tell me all about your business.
15: So we started Illity because I was born with a twisted bowel. And when I kept on walking into my bathroom, it was very plastic and it just didn't suit my decor. So I decided something needed to be done. And because bathrooms are so harsh with tiles and everything, I needed a wood element in there. So I decided, because you need a stool to be able to go to the toilet to get the best results, I reached out to some OTs and they helped me spec it out what would be the best.
12: So basically the genesis of your business came because of a need that you had.
15: Yes.
12: Right.
15: And then I decided to branch out and do the wheelie walkers because I would take my nana out and she just refused to use the mobility aid.
12: But because she was in denial or because it was just
15: ugly? No, because it was ugly. She was high side Chelma and she absolutely hated it. She goes, this is ugly. She always wore pink or red lipstick, always with a blue base.
12: So grandma was a bit of a style
15: Nana
12: icon.
15: Nana loved style. And it just didn't match her outfits. So she refused to use it. Then she had to use it because she had two falls.
12: Okay.
15: I said, right, well, why is this so ugly? This needs to be styled. And I come from a styling background.
12: I was going to say,
15: hairdressing. I used to do styling homes for sale, hence why I would zone in on the wooden stool.
12: Oh, using
15: to make it nice.
12: Right, the aesthetics of it, alongside the fact that there was a purpose for these things that we're using, the aids for your nana and then for yourself as well, making sure that, you know, things can be functional, but can they be pretty?
15: Yes, that's right. They just need to be stylish and on point and grow with the user. We've been plotting along for 4 years.
12: Okay.
15: It's evolved, and we've come to the realization that mobility aids need storage, because when I go out and talk to the people, or I talk to dads, that because mobility aids are used from young children right through to the elderly,
12: right,
15: and all gender specific. So the dad, I told him about his daughter's 23 now, but when she was younger, he just used to chuck stuff in his pockets. So when I told him, oh, I do this and I do storage for mobility aids, he's like, this is amazing.
12: Yeah.
15: He goes, do you know how many times I wish I had something to store, like
12: even just keys and a phone.
15: So it can be used for a carer, a parent, or the actual user of the mobility aids.
12: Yeah.
15: So it was really good to have that feedback. And so we wanted to do a universal storage, because mobility users, they use various things.
12: Yeah.
15: They don't use one primary mobility aid. So we wanted to be able to have a storage, like for a carer, it could be their work bags. They have the work bag and they can stick the nappies in, because that's the thing about Nana. Nana didn't want people to know that she had nappies. So you
12: said she was incontinent and
15: nappies in.
12: Yeah.
15: And then no one was none the wiser when you'd walk around the shops.
12: Well, you've brought in...
15: No one knew.
12: No one knew. Well, you brought in a walker here today.
15: Yes.
12: To show me what this is in a practical sense. The artwork is beautiful. So if I can just explain it, there's, a typical, like a Zimmer frame, right? Like a normal walker, right?
15: Yep.
12: And it has the fold-down seat.
15: Yeah.
12: So not only does the fold-down seat, the cushion has a cover that's matching. It has the bar at the back, which is the backrest.
15: Backrest.
12: And then when you walk along with it, you've got a bag that's also in the same fabric cover.
15: Yeah.
12: It looks like it's all very durable and wipeable as well.
15: Yes.
12: And in beautiful eye-catching colours.
15: Yes.
12: It looks amazing. So these are local artists that you designed to put on as the artwork, or talk to me about that.
15: So I engaged with Lordy Doughty, Georgina. She's really lovely.
12: She's a local Brisbane artist.
15: She is a local Brisbane artist. And then Annalise, who is a Sydney-based artist.
12: Mm-hmm.
15: And I told them about our brand and they loved it and wanted to be a part of it. So my Nana's favourite flower was the gum blossom.
12: Yep.
15: And then she really liked rainbow lorikeets. So I thought, let's just do a party of parrots. And
12: more importantly, Paula, did all of it match her lipstick?
15: Yes, it did.
12: Okay.
15: Blue base,
12: oh, of
15: pink
12: course.
15: Red, blue base. Yes, she loved it.
12: So Nana loved it, and she was happy to then use the walker out in public.
15: And when she went to the nursing home, she knew which Willy Walker was
12: hers.
15: Yes, because we have side pockets that
12: you can
15: put your name tag in and you won't ever mix up your Willy Walker.
12: Well, they're beautiful striking designs. There's black background with bright pink gum blossoms, and then you've got the parrot, the rainbow lorikeet. Yeah. Are they the only two designs you have at the moment?
15: And then we have the pink and mandarin gingham.
12: Okay, and a gingham as well.
15: Yeah.
12: I'm thinking, you know, have you had any male customers who are like, I want to get involved in this?
15: Yes, we have. And we're growing. Typically down the road, we want to have a whole full wardrobe of
12: accessories for
15: and
12: everyone,
15: types and different colours, and for everyone, any age, any gender.
12: Love it.
15: Yeah.
12: Love it. And like you said, you've got customers who are young.
15: Yeah.
12: Who are kids.
15: Yes.
12: You know, who have to use some kind of mobility aid, right up to the elderly. Your Nana was the inspiration for all of this. It is an incredible thing that you get to be able to allow that sort of expression on something that's quite, like, it's a utility, you know, something that they need, that they require, that can be quite ugly, to
15: and
12: be
15: they
12: quite
15: use
12: honest.
15: Every single time they walk, most of the time. The
12: so
15: guys
12: cool.
15: actually really like the party of parrots, because there's a lot of nursing homes out there. They do Crazy Shirt Fridays.
12: Yep.
15: And so they go with their Willy Walkers and they do their Larry shirts with the Larry Willy Walker. It's hilarious.
12: How good. It's such a great idea. At first I was like, what? who would want to like bedazzle their wheelie walker? But now that I see it, I get it, because, you know, it makes something that might feel, you know, impersonal, or like your grandma was like, I don't want to do that because it's ugly, or, but it serves a purpose. But then it's like fun and it's personal and it's an expression of who they are.
15: Yeah. And Nana didn't want people to be like, oh, why do you need a wheelie walker, or why are you? It changed the conversation, because people were like, oh my gosh, that looks amazing. And they didn't, she had three knee replacements. So it didn't, she didn't need to tell that story on repeat all the time. It was, people loved the fact that she could have a conversation that
12: the
15: was.
12: Talking point
15: talking point was, oh my gosh, this is beautiful. Where can I get it from?
12: How good is that?
15: Yeah.
12: I love this for you, Paula. The business is called Illity.com.au is where you can find them. Illity is the name of your business.
15: Yes, so I named it Illity because it sounds lovely, but it also has a meaning behind it. So it's disability, stability, mobility, accessibility, sustainability, and it's I-L-I-T-I, and it's I matter at the start, I matter in the middle, and I matter at the end.
12: Because
15: you should matter.
12: You should. Everyone should matter. And everyone should stand out and match their lipstick to their walker if they want to.
15: That's right.
12: Illity.com.au if you want to get involved. All right. What would it mean for you to win the Bull Shark Tank Prize, to get an advertising package on 4BC? The fact that you are here and showing me this product is incredible. You've already won. Like, you've won my heart. This is an incredible product. But what would it mean to you? What would it mean for your business?
15: It would just mean that we can grow more and help a lot of people out there that are in a vulnerable position, or they feel like they have to have a clinical mobility aid, and it just allows them for us to get our name out there and more people to use our product and enjoy our product and have storage. Yeah.
12: Because so there's a practical thing, and
15: Dana Blaze always said, storage is key. So it just really helps everyone, the users, the carers, the parents, the children of the mobility users. It helps everyone, and we just want to get it out there. So it will mean a lot to us to get it out there.
12: Well, I love it. Illity.com.au, I-L-I-T-I is the business. You could win this Bull Shark Tank. There's amazing businesses, inspiring local businesses and entrepreneurs like yourself. Thank you so much for coming in. I really appreciate the time. And that is a standout. And if anyone wants to, you know, bedazzle or zhuzh up their walker, or, you know, they need these aids that just have a bit of flair and personality, then they should definitely get in touch with you. Paula, thank you so much
15: for
12: your time.
15: Thank you so much for having me, Carla. Thank you.
12: And if you would like to be in the Bull Shark Tank next week, can you head to the 4BC website, 4bc.com.au, click on the win button and complete the form for your chance to pitch your business live on air. 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
12: Welcome back to the Afternoons program here on 4BC for our own Rockhampton 4BC in Brisbane. Richard from Thornlands has called in to say that one of his wife's carers folds sheets exactly like the way Lorena described, and it's the best way he's ever seen, because I'm having trouble with, I don't know why this, Anthony, I think, shared his news, good news of the day, which was that he's finally managed to figure out how to fold a fitted sheet. I don't know how to do it. Lorena's given me some tips on how to do it. Richard agrees with you, Lorena, and then I've asked if you could do a video to explain it, and you have agreed to that. So that's great. If you've got a video that you want to send through that will educate us, so it doesn't matter what it is, educate us on afternoons at 4bc.com.au.
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12: All right, today is Thursday, the 4th of June. It means it's National Cheese Day.
27: What's that? I think it was blessed are the cheesemakers.
28: What's so special about the cheesemakers?
27: Well, obviously, it's not meant to be taken literally. It refers to any manufacturers of dairy products.
12: It is the perfect excuse to enjoy one of the world's most loved foods, I would say, melted on a pizza, layered into a pasta dish, perhaps pair it with some wine on a cheese board. Just enjoy it in a toasty even. Cheese is just amazing. So many flavours and varieties, so much that you can do with cheese. So happy National Cheese Day. It's also, and if you've got a feline friend at home, today is National Hug Your Cat Day. Less exciting for me. I don't have a cat. But I definitely have cheese. All right, let's have a look at what else has happened on this day in history. In 1989, a tragic event took place in Tiananmen Square. The Chinese government launched military action against pro-democracy protesters. It's believed the death toll was well over 10,000.
29: They had orders that nobody in the square be spared, and children and young girls were slaughtered as mercilessly as the many wounded soldiers from other units there.
12: Australian PM Bob Hawke there, he offered asylum as well to over 40,000 Chinese students. In 1970, true blue Aussie legend John Williamson released his iconic debut single, Old Man Emu. Let me tell you.

0: eagles flying round and round to keep my 2 feet firmly on the ground. Now I can't fly, but I'm telling you, I could run the pants off a kangaroo.
1: 1970. What a classic. All right, there's some massive birthdays to give a shout out today to US actress Angelina Jolie turns 51. Queensland's own world champion motorcycle rider Mick Doohan turns 61. And a big milestone for Australian country music royalty, Casey Chambers turns the big 5-0 today.

Happy birthday to you, Casey Chambers, 50 today. Finally, on this day in 1984, Bruce Springsteen released his seventh studio album.

0: Riverside Expressway and Inner City Bypass, trouble-free in and out of the city. And it's a good run to either coast on the M1 and the Bruce Highway. I'm Jimmy Clark on Brisbane's Traffic Leader, 882 4BC.
1: Breakfast. Mum and Dad left me in charge many years ago of the pool in the backyard, and I went to Bali for 6 weeks. So I was looking after their house in North Queensland. This is in the wet season. Like a typical 20-year-old, I went, she'll be right.
2: When I came home,
1: you could walk across the swimming pool, Sophie. I kid you not, there were lily pads. There was a complete biosphere living inside the swimming pool. I cannot tell you how much it cost and how many days it took to fix that swimming pool.
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2: 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I love your feedback and I love your contributions, every single one of you. Drew has texted in, wash the fitted sheet after it's dried, put it straight onto your bed. You don't have the problem of having to fold it up. Problem solved. Drew, you're a smart man. You are a smart man. But don't you need like a spare? Because I don't have a dryer. And in winter, you know, if you put stuff on the line, it doesn't dry, you know, in time. You always need a spare because I'm not going to put a wet sheet onto the bed. So that's why I need to fold it up. But you're right. Maybe if I just had the one, it would be useful just to wash it, dry it, and put it back on the bed. Then you don't have the problem of having to fold it up. I just admire people that can do that. I think it's quite a skill to be able to fold a fitted sheet. There's lots of like adulting things that I haven't yet conquered and I don't think I ever will, A, because I don't have the patience, but B, because I just, I mean, there's other stuff going on, I suppose, maybe, Drew, but I really admire people who can do it. I really appreciate it. And just on National Cheese Day, Jimmy in the traffic HQ, he says, National Cheese Day, gazooks, the world has gone truly mad. Repent. That's because he can't eat cheese. He will be physically ill if he eats cheese. It's no gouda for him. All right, we'll go to the 2 o'clock news next.
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12: It's 2 o'clock. Good afternoon. I'm Georgia Kondek. The federal government's bill to reduce the capital gains tax discount and restrict negative gearing has passed the lower house. The legislation also includes a $250 tax offset and a $1,000 instant deduction for work expenses. The proposed laws will now move to the Senate, where Labor are seeking the Green support to carry the reforms. Speaker Milton Dick declared the result, which prompted yelling and taunting from the opposition.
13: The result of the division is ayes 94, noes 48. The matter was resolved in the affirmative. And I call...
12: The Independent Financial Review examining the Queensland Police Service financial practices has been released today. It outlined

0: 21 recommendations to improve workforce and resourcing, financial management and budgeting, governance and assurance, recruitment capabilities and organisational accountability. The state government has pledged to remove children aged under five from residential care, though they're not to provide a timeline. A 1,300-page report tabled in Parliament yesterday revealed major flaws in the child protection sector. Child Safety Minister Amanda Cam wouldn't offer details, but says the work has already begun.
1: Each and every week, I receive an update of the number of children that we have in residential care. What I'm also pleased about is the amount of foster carers across the non-government services that are coming forward that want to be part of a solution for these children and their lives.
0: The opposition argues One Nation leader Pauline Hanson has an unacceptable parliamentary attendance record. The Queensland senator has missed about 90% of hearings over the past decade. Senator Hanson has also been absent from 12 sitting days since last year's election. Liberal MP Andrew Hastie claims this conduct would see her fired from a regular workplace.
2: It's also questions about whether she's got what it takes, frankly. She's got a 12% attendance record at Senate estimates over the last decade. If I turned up to Parliament 12%, or if you turned up to 2GB 12% of the time, you'd probably get sacked along with me.
0: And the Albanese government and opposition have both blasted the Trump administration over its threat to increase tariffs. Australian companies may face a 12.5% impose on goods and sell into the US market. America claims we need to be punished for importing products made by slave labour. To finance, the All Ords are down 112 points at 8,904 and one Australian dollar buying 71.2 US cents.
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0: The NRL could be expanded to 20 teams as early as 2029. ARL Commission Chair Peter Volandi says it would beef up the new broadcast deal and future-proof the game for 50 years. Meantime, NRL legend Andrew Johns has declared Brisbane's premiership defence is on life support. The Broncos are facing five straight losses when they host the Titans on Saturday night. Chad Warner has declared Sydney the most motivated club to win this year's AFL Premiership. The Swans sit second on the ladder ahead of Sunday's clash with St Kilda. The midfielder says finals heartbreak has the side hungry.
4: If anything, I think it's great to just have experienced it. I'd say if you can make it and get it done at the end of the year, which is such a tough thing to do, it could make it just that little bit sweeter after the last couple, but we've got a long way to go and I think we've got a lot of improvement to make before that.
0: And the New York Knicks have struck first in the NBA Finals against the San Antonio Spurs. The Knicks winning Game 1 of the 7-match series, 105-95. That's the latest news and sport.
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9: The Bruce Highway has a southbound crash on the left shoulder before the Pine River Bridge in Griffin. Speed is reduced on the approach there. Gateway Motorway heavy now northbound through Brackenridge. It's still delay-free southbound. Take care with unplanned power outages in Currabee, Runcorn and now Browns Plains affecting traffic lights in multiple locations. Riverside Expressway and Inner City Bypass are trouble-free in and out of the city and it's still a good run to either coast on the M1 and Bruce Highway. I'm Jimmy Clark on Brisbane's Traffic Leader, 882 4BC.
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0: Sunshine across Brisbane today with strong westerly winds and a top of 22 degrees in the city, the same in Ipswich and on the Bayside. Getting down to 13 degrees overnight with a mostly sunny day tomorrow with more strong winds and a top of 21. Sunny on Saturday, tops of 22 and the chance of a shower on Sunday. On Moreton Bay, westerly winds up to 15 knots, seas around 1 metre. Right now it's 22 degrees at Holland Park. I'm Georgia Kondek with more news at 2:30 on Brisbane's 4BC.
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16: Welcome back to the final hour of the Afternoons program here, 4BC Brisbane 4RO in Rockhampton. Lavinia Nixon is standing by to have a chat about World Vision. J-Moz from the Continuous Call team, Josh Morris, will be along to give us his NRL tips heading into round 14. Have you been following along at home at the 4BC tipping comp? We're third on the ladder right now. So he's been doing well these last couple of rounds. Gary Hardgrave as well will be along shortly to tell us what's happening on the Drive program today. And I've still got that double pass to Seven Oaks Day at Eagle Farm this Saturday. If you want to give me a call now on 133-882, if you want to head to the races this weekend, you can do that. I'll be there. Seven Oaks Day at Eagle Farm. 133-882 is the open line number. It's also the number that you can call if you want to have a chat, anything that we've been speaking about. It's the open line thanks to Watch Smoke Alarms. 133-882. The text message as well, 0499-880-882. I love your feedback. I did just reveal before then on this day, the events that happened on this day, and we celebrate the national, international days. It's National Cheese Day. And Shane has shared this amazing bit of information. The cheese wheel pasta at Il Verde Italian restaurant in the Valley is the best. Thank you for that, Shane. Why have I not known about this? I know of the cheese wheel that pasta gets served out of the cheese wheel at Eat Street Markets at Hamilton. I've been there a few times and I love that. So thank you for that red hot tip, Shane. I'm going to go and check that out.
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16: Well, right now, a devastating 318 million people are facing acute hunger globally. It's a crisis that's hitting children the hardest. Tragically, every 10 seconds, a young life is lost to causes linked to malnutrition. Well, you may remember just recently we spoke on the show about the escalating global cost of living and climate pressures driving this emergency. Today, with the June 30 tax time deadline just around the corner, we're looking at how Aussies can step in and make a life-saving difference. Joining us is a long-time television presenter and World Vision Australia Goodwill Ambassador, Lavinia Nixon. Good afternoon, Lavinia.
17: Good afternoon, Carla. Did you feel everyone collectively who's listening going, tax time?
16: I know. It is one of those things where it's like, do I need to keep all my receipts in a shoebox? What can I do here to reduce my tax bill?
17: You're old school like me.
16: Yeah.
17: The physical receipt.
16: I know.
17: Just pops them into some kind of app.
16: I know. Yeah. I know. You've got banking apps and you've got AI that could help. No, I'm old school. And then I give it to my husband and he looks at me and just rolls his eyes. He's like, no, not again. I'm like, yeah, I thought I was being helpful.
17: June 30, mate.
16: Yeah, exactly.
17: Stop those pencils.
16: Well, it's an important time as well because, you know, we can reduce our tax bill. We can do something great for the planet as well as at the same time. That, to me, is a win-win.
17: That's so true, Carla. I mean, I know everyone is very stretched at the moment, and so we're just saying if anyone has any money to spare, I mean, the choice really is you can give it to the tax man or you can donate it to charity. And World Vision have been helping people for more than 70 years. So they have this you know, very solid track record of changing lives. Of and at the moment, they're focusing on global hunger because, as you said, 318 million people, it's hard to even get your head around that number, 318 million people are facing acute hunger around the world. So even a small amount can help. I mean, if you can step up to the plate and sponsor a child, that would be wonderful too. But any donation is great for gratefully received, and no donation is too small, Carla.
16: I mean, it's easy, Lavinia, when we focus, you know, in our own sort of backyard, if it will, the pressures that we all have with the cost of living and just, you know, getting by, and we see an increase in homelessness and all that, then if we broaden out that lens across the world, this is something that's happening everywhere, and it's something that we should be aware of because, you know, it shouldn't be that 318 million people are facing acute hunger, and it shouldn't be that every 10 seconds a child loses their life to malnutrition. It shouldn't be that way.
17: Mm, exactly. And we are very fortunate to live in a country like Australia. And of course, we are facing our own cost of living pressures, but that's not just confined to Australia or Brisbane.
16: No.
17: That is an issue that people are facing all around the world. Mm. And when you throw in, you know, wars, conflict, climate change, it just really means that people internationally as well as domestically are doing it really tough. You know, for example, there was a mother called Nazifa.
16: Mm.
17: She's in Ethiopia. She's got an 8-month-old child called Nafil. And the mum, Nazifa, she does back-breaking work. She earns 50 cents a day. So that's barely enough for one meal for her family. And at nighttime, they all huddle up together on a mat beneath a plastic sheet. Now, as you know, parents always forego things for their children. So she gives all the food to her children and pretends that she's not hungry. And she said she just tightens her clothes, literally tightens her belt around her clothes to try and keep away the hunger.
16: Mm.
17: That's just an awful way to live. And for the sake of 2 cups of coffee a week, we can sponsor a person in Ethiopia, or you can actually choose whichever country you would like to sponsor someone in. So if you have a connection with a certain country, you can choose a person in that country and you can lift them out of poverty and their family. And, you know, there's that halo effect as well. It really changes lives for everyone in their community.
16: Yeah. And then, and the other thing is, like, you are able to see where your donations go achieving real results, you know, almost like in real time. You can see where this World Vision Tax Time Hunger Appeal is going to. And because it's not just, you know, trying to provide meals and food and accommodation, you've got emergency healthcare as well. You know, all these things that World Vision do to try and break that long-term cycle of poverty for these families, and being able to see, you know, real results for those families, that's got to make you feel pretty good about it as well.
17: And you can follow their progress on an app. And if you donate to 133240, or you can go to worldvision.com.au and make a donation, you'll get that receipt by June 30, and you can put it in your little shoebox, Carla, and give it to your husband and say, we've made a difference.
16: We have. Look, and you know what? It's a good thing. It's a small amount, $1.58 a day. You know, the impact, you've seen it firsthand, haven't you, Lavinia? You've gone and travelled to these areas where, you know, generous Aussie donations have gone and impacted people's lives.
17: Absolutely. I've spent some time in Thailand in communities and looking at, you know, the livestock that the community has put their money into and the difference that it makes. And, you know, you sort of think, oh, it's 4 cows. It's not that big a deal, but it really changes their entire life because it gives them a livelihood. So you're not just giving people a handout, you're actually giving them a path that they can make a living on and they can stand on their own 2 feet, and they are not reliant on World Vision once that happens. So the point is to help them, but also to get them back up on their feet so that they are self-sufficient.
16: Worldvision.com.au is where we can go to find out more information or to start donating, like you said, to about 2 coffees a week. you can sponsor a child to help break that long-term cycle of poverty, and do it before June 30 as well, because there's that extra bonus there. Tax Time Hunger Appeal is running. Where else can we see you, Lavinia? You're very busy. You're out and about. You're still doing travel shows. How do you fit it all in?
18: Oh, well, I was actually in your neck of the woods last week. I was in beautiful Brisbane. You are so lucky to be there in the sunshine, my friend. I know you've had a lot of rain recently, but it's your time to shine right now.
16: Mm-hmm.
18: Enjoy that.
16: Mm-hmm.
18: But yes, I'm doing a lot of work with Getaway. So I'm about to head off to Venice and Croatia and Slovenia. And then we're doing a land-based trip with Scenic around the United Kingdom. So I'm very much looking forward to that. I'm a very fortunate person, and I'm about to log on and make a donation to World Vision because I understand just how lucky I really am.
16: Yeah, no, I can't think of a better person as a goodwill ambassador for World Vision, and we love seeing you. We love hearing from you. I fangirled enough the last time we spoke because I just think you're amazing. Lavinia Nixon, thank you so much for joining us on Afternoons, and I'm sure we'll see you pop up at our TVs on Getaway or postcards, wherever it might be. And thank you for the amazing work that you continue to do with World Vision. We really appreciate it.
18: Oh, Carla, I really appreciate your time, and for all your listeners too, a big shout out to you all. And thank you for any generosity that you've got, any spare change that you've got is gratefully appreciated. Thank you.
16: That website again, worldvision.com.au, or you can call 13 32 40 before June 30, of course, to take advantage of the World Vision Tax Time Hunger Appeal.
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16: 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The open line, thanks to Watch Smoke Alarms, is 133882. The text line as well, 0499 880 882. We've been talking about, amongst other things, using YouTube as a tutorial to learn life stuff folding fitted sheets, for example. My friend that I used to work with decided he'd take his hand at labouring and taught himself off YouTube how to jackhammer tiles off walls so he could take up a demoing job with a mate. He didn't watch it all the way through and subsequently jackhammered through a pipe and some power, like he was switched off. So there are times where YouTube is helpful and you learn a lot of things from it. And then there are other times where it's just full of brain rot. Unfortunately, the little one, if you allow him, would just sit in a vortex of YouTube just watching people, mainly middle-aged guys, men, unbox Transformer toys. It is a weird phenomenon. But, you know, there are things that you can find online and specifically on YouTube that are helpful. But it is amazing where we watch our TV these days. There's new data that shows that YouTube has dethroned Netflix and is now the most watched platform on the planet. That's in terms of average daily viewing. So the data came across 20 markets and it showed that the daily use of YouTube accounts climbed to almost 100 minutes last year and Netflix slipped to 93 minutes. Is that per day? I wonder. What's the average there? And I think it's because we watch YouTube now. If you've upgraded your TV lately, you would know these smart TVs have platforms already embedded, right, into the TVs, and YouTube is one of them. So television, sort of YouTube viewing on televisions jumped from 28 to 35% in 2 years, whilst watching it on your mobile viewing went the other way. So even the Netflix boss has said that the shift is declared that YouTube is TV now, which is really scary. The Google-owned giant is muscling its way into the traditional landscape. I think YouTube has snapped up the rights to stream the Oscars, and also they screened its first ever NFL game with 17 million live viewers via the platform. And I guess it's one of those shifts in this media world where traditional linear media, you know, we think of free-to-air TV, radio, maybe even newspapers, it's changed. And YouTube as well has shifted that it's no longer just a social media sort of platform. It's where you get your main source of entertainment and information. And it's certainly we are on, 4BC is on YouTube. It would be silly of us not to be on there because that's where we're consuming. And as we now know as well, the most of our viewing habits is coming through YouTube. It's not just a social media platform anymore. It's where you catch up. It's what your source of information from. You've got to make sure you know what you're watching. The other wormhole I go down watching YouTube, Ash, you'd appreciate this, is how stuff is made. We watched how chocolate is made. I don't even like chocolate. Found myself 16 minutes later watching a thing about a chocolate factory. Not a Willy Wonka kind, though. Nowhere near as exciting. Veruca Salt, nowhere to be found. But just how chocolate is made and how it's processed. I wonder if you're doing the same thing. Are you watching the same sorts of things? Do you find yourself on YouTube more often than not to get your source of entertainment or information? Or perhaps you're on a streaming platform of a different kind. What platforms do you watch? YouTube is mostly, Ash, in studio. Yeah, but when you're watching your big TV shows, your big productions, you're on Prime, Amazon Prime. Clarkson's Farm is back. New season. You're excited, aren't you, Ash? You're not buying into Off Campus. You won't be watching that. It's great. If you like ice hockey and a little bit of raciness, if you need to, you know, just get the temperature up a bit without putting the heating on, despite the fact it is about ice hockey players. That's irrelevant. It's less about sport, more about a sport of a different kind. I wonder if Gary Hardgrave is watching Off Campus.
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1: I'm bravely concerned. Every afternoon I walk in here with much trepidation. Where will Carla take me today?
16: Well, I mean, I could give you a synopsis of the show Off Campus, but I don't know if I can in this time slot. I will say many a millennial is watching it.
1: Is there a sealed section? You should do Carla's sealed section.
16: I would love
1: what
16: that.
1: What really happened during the afternoon's program?
16: Well, you
1: wow,
16: know,
1: I'd rate it.
16: I grew up with like Clio centerfolds and Dolly Doctor and those sorts of things.
1: Oh, yes, I know. Did you see me in that Clio centerfold?
16: Did you? Now, is that before or after the glow up that you've had, Gary Hargrave?
1: I just never knew Staples could be so strategic. Oh, it's just naughty stuff. Oh, it's straight out of the seal section. Great to see you. Anyway.
16: Good to see you too.
1: So melting ice hockey. Okay, I love it.
16: Well, I was talking about YouTube as well, learning things from YouTube. Paul has texted in, he said, YouTube is, and then thumbs up emoji. It's taught me to be a plumber and an electrician. It has saved me a couple of $1,000.
1: Yes, and probably break a lot of laws and run the risk of electrocuting himself. See, the funny part about water and electricity is it loves each other. Water and electricity
16: sure.
1: are very attracted.
16: Yes, yes.
1: To each other.
16: Yes.
1: And both of them can kill you.
16: Okay, yes.
1: And you think, how can water kill you? If you pipe it the wrong way,
16: sure.
1: you can bring in bugs and you can die.
16: Well, I'm hoping Paul is a handyman.
1: Afternoon.
16: I'm hoping Paul is a handyman and he's used it more as a guide as opposed to now you've qualified because you've watched 15 minutes on YouTube.
1: Yeah.
16: You know what I mean?
1: Yeah, no. Paul, get in a plumber. 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Get in a licensed electrician. Go for a master electrician and a master plumber. There you go. Give them a shout out.
16: Okay. I get it.
1: I'm very serious about these things.
16: I know you are, and there are times and places, but if it's a little thing, like, for example, Ash at the moment is looking at conduit. This is very exciting stuff. Heavy duty conduit.
1: Yeah.
16: He's considering how's he going to get 4 meter length of conduit. This plastic piping in our home, in his car. His car's only, he's got a Mr. Bean car. It's only a meter long.
1: No, what you do, you cut it in half. You cut it in half and you buy a joiner.
16: Okay.
1: Ash has gone, yay, see?
16: The light bulb moment. Well done,
1: see,
16: Gary Hargrave.
1: See, Ash is sort of like Harpo Marx, and he needs a horn.
16: All right. Many things you can learn here on Afternoons.
1: You cut it in half. I've done that plenty of times.
16: See, now you've done DIY yourself as well.
1: Of course I have.
16: It's not such a bad thing.
1: But I don't do plumbing or electrical.
16: Because you don't back yourself?
1: No, because it's illegal.
16: Okay. But little bits and pieces. Little bits and pieces like putting conduit around.
1: Oh, no. You can do the roughing in, as they call it.
16: There you go.
1: But you need someone to come and check the circuit.
16: Sure. I'm going to give it a crack with YouTube first, and I'm going to pay twice as much to get a professional in afterwards. That's just what's going
1: to
16: happen.
1: It's a good idea if water flows downhill if you're doing drainage, just a rough.
16: Okay, thank you for that.
1: Level or slightly off level.
16: Or slightly down.
1: Yeah, good idea.
16: A bit of a camber.
1: Okay, it's Carla's DIY. Talk about bull sharks. Heavens above.
16: Okay.
1: We're going to talk to Queensland's best barber.
16: Oh, I love this.
1: I know he's a cut above the rest.
16: Oh, dear. Thanks,
1: so
16: Dad.
1: Many. So many great ones. Anyway, I'll have a chat to him this afternoon. What we want to do, though, this afternoon is the Giorgio family after
16: Our
1: tribute yesterday to George, so the guy from the Doll and Teddy Hospital
16: yeah.
1: who passed away over the weekend. So many wonderful memories. The family are going to join us this afternoon just to express some thanks to the listeners who contributed so much yesterday, which is really lovely.
16: That's great.
1: Well, I felt very emotionally attached, never got the privilege of meeting George, but those who I do know who have met him just sang his praises loudly. And he was a loyal 4BC listener. This is the funny part about it.
16: Oh, really?
1: Yeah, absolutely.
16: Love that.
1: And his family sent us this note yesterday, which I may read out, but the family just said that as he was not well, and they were handing him a radio, and if it was tuned slightly not on 4BC, let them know.
16: Yeah, good. Good on him. Man of great taste.
1: Hey, absolutely, and great purpose.
16: And a legacy that he's left behind.
1: Yes. So, speaking about legacies being left behind, potholes. Is it more PR or are the holes actually being filled? I ran through 6 today coming over here.
16: On my Waze, I use Waze, the app Waze, W-A-Z-E. And it warns you where there are potholes. And there's a warning, I swear, comes up every 2 minutes.
1: You hit the city limits of Brisbane, goes, Brisbane,
16: yeah,
1: pothole.
16: The warning
1: Brisbane
16: comes up. Is the pothole still there? Yep. And I press yes because that feeds real-time data back to other users.
1: So you take your eye off the road to play with the app?
16: No, I am doing 2 things at once.
1: Multitasking.
16: Very safely. Cool. No, it's very easy. It's very quick. It's legal. It's there.
1: It's on the screen.
16: It's on the screen as you're driving, and it's part of the app, and it helps other drivers, other users. because there are so many potholes around.
1: There you go. The community service.
16: Thank you. I appreciate the community service.
1: That's right, Carla, just in case the police are listening.
16: Okay, yes, that's right. Eyes on the road, people. Two hands on the wheel. 10 and 2.
1: Illegal plumbing, illegal electrical.
16: I am not condoning any of these things, but whatever will save you a buck.
1: I know. I'll get a counselling afterwards. But either way, look, I'm looking forward to this afternoon because it'd be just nice just to reminisce a little bit further, but plenty of other things happening. And the heavy stuff out of the whole child safety optimistically named department, we'll get into all of that this afternoon, bring you up to date way home.
16: Thank you, Gary.
1: Thank you, Carla.
16: You from 3
1: Drive
16: o'clock.
1: Drive carefully and don't do your own plumbing.
16: I will, eyes on the road.
1: Okay.
16: Okay. See you. Thanks, Gary. All right, let's go to the newsroom now. All right, Georgia Kondek is standing by. The Queensland Police Service have been investigated by the Crime and Corruption Commission. You got all the details.
0: Good afternoon, Carly. Yeah, an independent financial review of QBS Finance forecasts it faces a $400 million funding black hole by June 30. It also found QBS was unable to control its spending and had no ability to plan for workforce growth, with overtime payments surging by 35%. The Prime Minister has brushed aside criticism of Labor's tax changes after they passed their first parliamentary hurdle. Changes to capital gains tax and negative gearing will now be debated in the Senate. The Child Safety Minister claims she's not concerned about her department's response rate to urgent child safety matters, and experts believe Australia's demand for electronic cars will only continue to grow. Nearly 20% of all cars sold last month were battery-powered, including an EV on the top of the charts for the first time ever. In sport, Broncos star Reece Walsh is urging his Broncos to deliver in Saturday's M1 Derby clash with the Titans. And Carla, I'll have more news at 3.
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2: The Bruce Highway is under speed inbound from Mango Hill to the roadworks through Moorumba Downs. Gateway Motorway heavy now northbound through Brackenridge. It's still delay-free southbound. Take care with unplanned power outages in Currabee, Runcorn and Browns Plains affecting traffic lights in multiple locations. Riverside Expressway is under speed inbound towards Hale Street, and the Western Freeway heavy outbound through Indooroopilly. I'm Jimmy Clark on Brisbane's traffic leader, 882 4BC.
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16: Welcome back to the Afternoons program here at 4BC, Brisbane 4RO in Rockhampton. Shortly, we'll catch up with J-Moz, Josh Morris from the Continuous Call team to get his round 14 NRL footy tips. We're now third out of 24 on the ABC. Oh, ABC. Whoops. On the 4BC tipping ladder. They wouldn't have that much fun there. But we'll catch up with him shortly. Just to your text now, 0499 880 882. Gary has said that he's going to be speaking to the best barber in Queensland. And Paul has called a message through with a cracker of a dad's joke. He says, talking to a barber, what do you call a lineup outside a barbershop? A barbecue. Thanks for that, Paul. And we're talking about YouTube, just that YouTube now is the number one most watched platform on the planet, and this is in terms of average daily viewing. So 100 minutes per day people spend on YouTube versus Netflix, which has slipped to 93 minutes a day. And YouTube is one of those things where I go to, if I'm in a wormhole, I'll watch how things are made. I also like restoration of tools. I don't know why. And I'm not talking about like people who are idiots. I mean like actual like, you know, lathes or saws or things. In fact, I think that the most popular YouTuber on the planet is a guy who doesn't ever even show his face and he just restores tools. I think that's probably where I found that fact. And then I went in and found myself thoroughly enjoying that for no reason. I don't even have a tool shop. I don't have much by way of tools in my place. I don't know what that's all about. But Paul texted in and said he watches YouTube videos to teach him how to do like plumbing and electrical. Now, of course, if you need licensed trades and you need a job done well, O'Brien Plumbing and Electrical, Cooper's Plains, whatever it is, Fallon Solutions, wherever you go, of course. But Paul says, and I'm suggested that perhaps Paul was a bit of a handyman already and he follows, you know, YouTube videos to figure out things, which I think is I think is smart, but maybe not legal, which Gary pointed out, especially when it comes to electrical work. But Paul says, very much a handyman. I'm very much a handyman. I follow step by step and not dead yet. That's good to know you're not speaking to us from the grave. Otherwise, it certainly wouldn't be via text. It'd be by a Ouija board. Daniel has texted in, I watched an hour-long video on YouTube of the history of the zipper. See? Fascinating stuff. And I think of all the things that we have advanced in our lifetime and in your lifetime, Daniel, all the things, we still use zippers the same way. Zippers have not changed by design. And yeah, okay, Velcro, Prestards, come and gone. The zipper is a staple, right? It's still around. There's nothing that has superseded, has got better than a zipper. So, Daniel, to your point, learning how the zipper is made and the history of the zipper is important to honour the zipper gods of the past and how convenient they've made our lives. Jesse has texted in, how it's made is the best. I keep lying to myself saying one more video, they only go for 5 minutes and then 2 hours later, see, it's the wormhole. It's fascinating to know how things are made and I will watch everything. I watched how, is it the bale, the top of a cricket wicket? I watched how bales were made. I watched how buttons were made. I've watched how chocolate has been made. There's nothing that I won't watch that is not fascinating to me that you can't find on YouTube. It is total and utter brain rot. But I totally understand why the viewing has increased and why it's the number one platform. It's the way we watch most stuff these days. The 4BC open line, thanks to Watch Smoke Alarms, is 133 882. The text line as well, 0499 880 882. Drew is angry at me because I haven't, I won't take his suggestion up of just having the one fitted sheet. And I won't learn how to fold it up. I've tried and I can't do it. But Drew says, okay, then say stuff it, roll it up, stand back and throw it into the cupboard and walk away. Works for me. That's exactly what I do, Drew. I try. I get the short ends of the fitted sheet. I put them together. I make it long ways in half and then I just roll it up between my arms. I roll it up like I don't know what action this is. This is a kid's nursery rhyme. I don't know what it is. But it's like if you've got your hands in a muff. the thing that keeps your arms and your hands warm. That type of muff. Don't raise your eyebrows at me. Eyes up. 0499 880 882. I had some good news I wanted to share as well. And petrol heads will be excited about this. Ash, when I say to you, because Ash loves motorsport, as was evidenced in the studio the other day, and you were watching the NASCAR series race finishing while I was on air. You're meant to be concentrating, hanging on to my every word, Ash. And then I got distracted as well. But it's because, you know, Shane Van Gisbergen is on there and he's doing great stuff. And it looked like he was going to get a podium finish. And then just at the last minute, I think he came fifth, was it? Okay, he came fifth. But this is exciting news. I'm a Ferrari fan through and through. My dad says that I should support Alfa Romeo. I'm not a big fan. I liked Kimi Raikkonen at Alfa, but, you know, I'm a Ferrari fan. This is where I am. And this is great news if you're an F1 fan and you're a fan of Ferrari, because Charles Leclerc is staying in Maranello Red. Ferrari has locked in the 28-year-old on a new long-term deal, so it means he will stay at the team that he's dreamed of as, you know, driving for as a child. He will stay there for quite some time now. He has been with Ferrari since 2019. He's won 8 Grand Prix, and he's twice finished in the top three of the drivers' championships, but he hasn't quite got there yet. Leclerc, of course, he says that Ferrari is more than just a team to him. He says it's a second family, and his goal remains simple, to bring a world championship back to Maranello, which would be phenomenal. It's been a while. The team boss says the renewal felt natural, describing him as one of the strongest drivers in Formula One and someone who's completely at one with Ferrari. But it does, for me, if you're a fan of F1, it does raise an interesting question. Lewis Hamilton is only contracted to the end of 2027 season. And if they're doubling down now on Leclerc being, you know, at Ferrari long term, you would think that Charles is the number one driver, right, at the Prancing Horse, and Hamilton maybe at the end of 2027, although he's been driving okay. Ash is saying bye-bye. See you, Hamilton. Your time is done. He's won enough championships, has he not? He just got nothing else to prove. But then, you know, I feel for anyone who does something at the top of the game for so long and you want to keep doing it. But this is a whole argument about Serena Williams as well coming back. You know, you want to go out on top, but maybe you've got unfinished business. But what unfinished business could he have? He's won how many championships did he win? 8? 8 world championships, was it? No, either way, he won a lot in you know, recent times before finding his way out of Mercedes and at Ferrari, but I don't think he'll be the number one driver anymore. I think it's well and truly Charles Leclerc. My favourite Ferrari duo of recent years would have to be, how many are you doing? 7, not 8. Okay, apologies there for any Lewis Hamilton fans. 7 world championships. I think he's okay. I think he's done enough. But my favourite pairing recently, not recently. When I have to think, my favourite of all time would have to be Barrichello, Rubens Barrichello and Schumacher, I think my favourite, because that's when they knew they had a role in the team, and Barrichello didn't show any sign of having any sort of arrogance about being number two, because Schumacher was just incredible, an incredible athlete, and both incredible drivers and both incredible for the sport and that team. Maybe that's why, because I was a kid when I was growing up watching them, you know, a teenager, and loved the sport from back in the day. To your feedback, 0499 880 882, Tony has texted through. I watched an episode on How It's Made. It was about the construction of a 3D printer. But during the construction process, it used the 3D printed part. So it's a bit like the chicken and the egg scenario. Tony, mind blown. You're right. How do you make a 3D printer without having 3D printed parts before it? I'm going to have to watch that video now. Jeez. All right, we'll take a quick break and wrap things up after this.
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16: Welcome back to the Afternoons program here at 4BC 4RO in Rockhampton. To your feedback very quickly before we get to the footy tipping, although there's been a bit of a controversy around that. 0499 880 882. Margaret has said, can you please send me the name of the lady with the upcycled walkers, etc. Thanks, Margaret. The name of the lady, her name is Paul Mewing. She featured on the Bull Shark Tank today. And the name of her business is Illity. And I'll spell it for you, Margaret. I-L-I-T-I. So Illity, I-L-I-T-I .com.au. And she has an amazing range of covers for people's mobility walkers and the cushions and bespoke stools as well if you need them, but also like zippered. And they're waterproof as well, so they can be put on the back of a wheelchair as well. The width is all standard, obviously, because, you know, you've got certain specs for your walker and for your wheelchair and things like that. And it's amazing. She said she's helped out families with kids who need to use wheelchairs, and they're bright and colourful, and they're a local business and they're doing amazing things. So if you want to find out more about that business here, they're in Brisbane with some beautiful artwork as well. Illity.com.au, I-L-I-T-I, I-L-I-T-I.com.au. They are part of the Bull Shark Tank. And of course, if you have a business you want to get featured in the Bull Shark Tank, go to 4bc.com.au, click on the win tab and fill out the Bull Shark Tank form. 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Very quickly to your feedback now, 0499 880 882, your messages. Steve Doc, Steve has texted, Carl, I own the retro. Oh, yeah, that's right. Steve has texted him before. You own the retro tool shop at Carrara Markets on the Gold Coast. And you've got to see most of the tools I restore, independent retro tools. That's right. Steve was part of the show. He told us that he was part of the filming of The Fall Guy, was it? What was the movie with, it was filmed here with Ryan Gosling? It was The Fall Guy? I think he was part of that. And they shut down the whole Carrara Markets and then they used his tool stall as part of the background. All right, very quickly now, we're going to get into the footy. We're 13 rounds in. This is round 14, including this massive Queensland Day round. J-Moz, we've finally been able to get him on the phone. Hello, where have you been?
1: Yeah, sorry, I just had a daughter. I had to pick her up from school. She's a bit sick, so back in. So, yes, a spanner in the works, but she's all right.
16: Is she okay?
1: She just needs a bit of rest, I think. So, no soccer training tonight. She can put her feet up and relax.
16: Good on. Well, you know what? It's getting close to school holidays, and I think, all of us, we just need a break. And little ones definitely feel it. So.
1: Well, look, I'm not too upset about missing out on soccer training, just quietly.
16: You're a professional sportsman. You're meant to be supportive of this stuff.
1: No, I am. But like you said, it's getting close to school holidays.
16: Yeah.
1: The start of winter.
16: Yeah.
1: It's getting cold.
16: Yeah. It's nothing to do with the fact that it's the wrong shape ball. That's what my dad would say.
1: Not at all.
16: Okay.
1: Not at all.
16: All right. Okay. All right. Let's quickly rip through it then. Tonight you've got Manly versus the Rabbitohs. They're at home though, Manly. What are we thinking here?
1: Yeah, Foz Pines Park. It's been renamed after Kieran Foran signed on as head coach.
16: Nice.
1: And they welcome back Ola Kawatu, and Kohler has passed concussion protocols there. So I'm going with the home side in that one.
16: Yes. All right. Yeah. It's still weird to me. He only just hung up the boots last year and now he's coach. It's like captain coach,
1: That's
16: it feels
1: a remarkable
16: like.
1: Remarkable story, isn't it?
16: It's so weird. All right. Tomorrow we've got the Storm at home at Amy Park against the Knights. Who's bringing it home here?
1: Yeah, look, this is a tough one. Like, there's a few games that are a flip of the coin. The Storm played their best game of football last weekend and it's like, where has that been all year? And the Knights, they've just been absolutely unbelievable this year. So I'm actually going with the Knights based on the fact that I just can't trust the Storm at the moment.
16: Okay, we're going with the Knights.
1: They played like this for the past month, yes, but they completed at 90% for the whole match. I don't know if they can do it again. And with the Knights' attack, I think they can score plenty of points.
16: Okay, done. The other game tomorrow at 8 o'clock down in Canberra, the Raiders against the Roosters.
1: Yeah, this is another one as well. Like the Canberra Raiders haven't been playing that crash hot. They got the win on the weekend, but the Roosters, they probably played their worst football of the year. And I know having played at the Roosters, what they're like after a loss, they will knuckle down and they will come out and they will put in a really, really strong performance. So based off that, I've gone with the Roosters in that one.
16: Okay, the Roosters for that one. All right, we go to the super mega Queensland Day sports lineup.
1: Yeah.
16: You got what the Cowboys at home in Townsville against the Dolphins. Who are you picking?
1: Yeah, this is another one for me. I gave the Cowboys a chance down in Canberra and they just really didn't show much at all there. And they were probably the most disappointing of the round. And the Dolphins, they've had a bye. They welcome back Herbie.
16: Mm.
1: So I've gone with the Dolphins there. I think that their past kind of month before the bye was outstanding.
16: Yeah. Okay. All right. And then we go to Suncorp, the Broncos against the Titans.
1: Yeah. Well, if the Broncos can't get this done against the Titans, they don't deserve to be in finals football.
16: Okay. The Broncos.
1: That simple.
16: Okay.
1: And Michael Maguire's wielded the axe as well. He wants results and I think this is a bit of a wake-up call, the loss to the Dragons.
16: Yeah, I would tend to agree there, although the last 15 minutes of that game was sensational, but before that, not so much. All right, on Sunday, Tigers v the Panthers.
1: Yeah, it's hard to go past the Panthers in that one when they welcome back all their origin stars. I've got the Panthers in that. But it'll be a close one. I think the Tigers love playing against the Panthers. There's a number of Tigers they know a lot about their opposition and I think it'll be close.
16: Close, the battle of the big cats there. All right, Sharks v the Dragons on Sunday.
1: Yeah, you can throw form out the window in this one, but Dragons, they'll be sky high after their first win of the year. I just like the Sharks at Ocean Protect Stadium, and it's time for Braden Trindle to grab this side and steer it around now that Nicho Hynes and Blake Brayley are out.
16: Okay, and rounding out the round on Monday, you've got the Bulldogs v the Eels. Who are you picking?
1: Yeah, look, I'm picking the Dogs in that one, but not with much confidence at all. They're both teams. They've probably been quite disappointing, but the Eels, they have a lot of excuses. They have had a number of injuries, but the Dogs, they've just been pretty poor in attack all year, and they need to show something on the weekend. Or the same thing with them. If they lose this, I think they can pretty much kiss the finals goodbye as well. They need to start winning games of football.
16: All right, so the Bulldogs there for Monday. J-Moz,

0: Signal down to the roadworks through Moorumba Downs. Take care with unplanned power outages in Currumbee, Runcorn and Browns Plains, all of it affecting traffic lights in multiple locations. Gateway Motorway heavy northbound through Brackenridge and underspeed southbound from Tingalpa to Rochdale, and a Western Freeway heavy outbound through Indooroopilly. I'm Jimmy Clark on Brisbane's traffic leader, 882 4BC.
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9: Thank you so much for your company here on 4BC Afternoons 4RO as well. Coming up, you've got Gary Hargrave to take you home until 6 o'clock this evening, then Sports Today with Adam Hawes and Money News with James Willis from 7 o'clock this evening. Gary's going to cover it all, including that follow-up to that beautiful story he shared about the Dolls and Teddy Hospital and the tributes that keep flowing in for that amazing family, George Giorgio. Have a wonderful afternoon and we'll catch you again same time tomorrow.
1: Chermside, Birkdale, Oxley.
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11: It's 3 o'clock. Good afternoon. I'm Georgia Kondek. The Queensland Police Force is being investigated by the Crime and Corruption Commission following an independent financial review. The damning report found serious claims of financial mismanagement and governance failings among the service. Police Minister Dan Purdy says they will work with the recommendations and make changes.
12: This review aims to refocus the organisation on frontline policing, and the terms of reference were clear. No redundancies, frontline policing services as a priority, and community safety is paramount.
11: The Child Safety Minister has sensationally claimed she is not concerned about a drop in case response times in her department. Chloe Affleck reports.
13: A report into Queensland's Child Safety Department has been described by the inquiry as particularly concerning, with the almost 1,400-page document painting a damning picture of the state's crumbling system. Among the revelations, it was revealed only 44% of priority response investigations started within the required 24 hours between April 2025 and March 2026, a significant drop from 91% response rate the prior year. The downturn aligns with the launch of the Bungled Unify program, which saw the data of thousands of children of the state compromised. Amanda Cam says the data could not be compared due to the use of operation and corporate data, claiming while it's her responsibility to fix, it's the former Labor government who have questions to answer. Chloe Affleck, Brisbane.
11: The opposition is accusing the

0: Federal government of deliberately trying to wedge the coalition into bagging its tax changes. Legislation has passed the lower house to rein in the capital gains tax discount and negative gearing concessions. The government included a $250 tax offset and an instant $1,000 deduction for work expenses as part of its bill. The opposition says the legislation should have been split, arguing it supports the last two changes and not the first two. The federal government says the United States has nothing to gain from hiking tariffs on Australia. The Trump administration claims we have failed to prevent the import of goods made by slave labour. As a result, the US may increase its tariffs on Australian products to 12.5%. Foreign Minister Penny Wong has told parliamentary hearing the move would be harmful to both nations.
1: Australia ATIC continues to assert our view that we are not supportive of tariffs, and we continue to value open trade that has benefited both Australia and the United States.
0: And older people with motor neuron disease will soon get fast-tracked assessment, funding and support. The federal government is amending aged care rules to recognise MND as a distinct condition. To finance, your Lords are up 58 points at 8,904, and one Australian dollar buying 71.3 US cents.
2: Hello, this is Phil O'Neill. When the clock hits midnight, I'm on the radio, and I'd love you to join me. 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Let's talk.
0: NRL legend Andrew Johns has declared Brisbane's premiership defence is on life support. The Broncos are facing five straight losses when they host the Titans on Saturday night. The New York Knicks have fought back from a 14-point deficit to strike first in the NBA Finals against San Antonio Spurs, the Knicks winning 105-95 in Texas. Knicks guard Jalen Brunson says there's plenty of work to do on ahead of Game 2.
3: It wasn't really our night. It wasn't really my night most of the night. But we kept finding a way, kept chipping away. I just like how resilient we were tonight.
0: And Aryna Sabalenka says she wants to quit tennis after crashing out of the French Open. It's 3:04. That's news and sport.
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6: The Riverside Expressway is heavy in and out of the city with outbound delays extending through Woolloongabba and on down to Greenslopes. Gippy Arterial Road is jam-packed northbound from Castledine to Bald Hills. The Western Freeway is stressed outbound through Indooroopilly. The Gateway Motorway heavy northbound through Brackenridge. It's under speed southbound from Tingalpa down to Rochdale. And the Logan Motorway is heavy inbound from Forest Lake to Heathwood. With traffic every 10 minutes, I'm Jimmy Clark on 882 4BC.
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0: Sunshine across Brisbane this afternoon with some strong winds, getting down to 13 degrees overnight. A mostly sunny day ahead tomorrow with more strong winds and a top of 21 degrees. A sunny day expected for Saturday with a top of 22. The chance of a shower or two on Sunday, tops at 23, and more showers on Monday. On Moreton Bay, westerly winds up to 15 knots with seas around 1 metre. Right now, it's 22 degrees at Bribie Island. I'm Georgia Kondek. More news at 3:30 on your newsleader, Brisbane's 4BC.

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1: Afternoon to you, beautiful day. Yet again, a little bit of a tricky breeze around. Maybe a couple of warm spots last night. Did you feel that? Kick the extra blanket off? It was a bit like that. Anyway, end of the day, into another evening, and we'll get you home safely. But remember, 40 kilometres an hour operates right now around school zones, so slow it on down. It means you. 133 882, the 4BC open line, thanks to Watch Smoke Alarms. 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
1: Another day, another department stuff up somewhere within the Queensland government, the Queensland public sector. There is something fundamentally missing from the narrative right now, Premier. There really is. We now look at the Queensland Police Service has found itself in some serious hot water over a massive budget blowout. Have they had Queensland Rail in to give them some sort of advice? What's going on here? There's a damning independent review has revealed a whopping $400 million funding black hole, top brass accused of going rogue, defying the government. I mean, I thought Dan Purdy was the right kind of bloke to be the police minister, and you know, I think he is. But again, you know, we need ministers to actually administer their departments. How can the top brass of the police service go rogue to defy the government? Now, I get it. There's a difference between the organisational part of the police service, the policy setting, that's the politician's role, and indeed the operational side, that's handled by the police. There's got to be that separation of powers, but surely it's our money. It's still your money and my money. $400 million. $400 million. Earlier this week we heard how you need something, a bit more than that, but nevertheless that would a lot less than that. We're talking something in the order of $750,000 would have kept the respite operation at Fraser Coast going. $720,000, a lot of money. But here we've got $400 million. Oh, that's all right. We'll do that. We'll use that. There's something really wrong here. I don't know what it is. I'm going to keep raising it. And I'm going to keep hoping against hope that the Premier starts banging the table and demanding better from his ministers. And frankly, he's got to start sacking people. Just got to start sacking people. I'm talking about senior people within the public service who don't care whether it's Liberal or Labor, who are on the Treasury benches inside the Parliament. They have just continued on down their merry little path. So apparently it was heaps of taxpayer cash meant for recruiting actual frontline officers was instead redirected to cover things like unapproved civilian staff and ballooning overtime bills. I get it. You've got to manage it somehow. We don't have enough police. Thin blue lines getting thinner. I got all of that. But it's now so messy, the state's corruption watchdog, the CCC, they've been called in to investigate where all the money went. Dan Purdy, this is funny, Dan. Do you realise how some people say your name? Dan Purdy, the police minister, said the whole thing's not pretty. It's not pretty. I think that's funny. Anyway, he's already promised there won't be any staff redundancies. Look, I'd start somewhere at or near the top. Start axing the seniors. That'll sort them out. Anyway, George is going to walk us through some of the details in the news deep dive a little bit later on this hour. Same day, different department. The Queensland Commission of Inquiry into Child Safety has made 52 recommendations to address what's been described as serious failures. It's just kids. It's just vulnerable kids. Just vulnerable kids. I can't speak to how disgusted I am trying to use appropriate language as a responsible broadcaster. I'm going to have a few goes at this today because I am filthy mad. I know Jason Matthews has had a bit to say about it. Dean and Sophie Wrightley, everybody's had a bit to say about it today. I'll have my say as well. But this inquiry, this commission, found government policy had relied too heavily on residential care and recommended there should be a focus on family-based care. And so children under the age of 5 will be removed from residential care. I still don't get why it is that nobody's been adopted out in 7 years. Really? Isn't there one Queenslander that could take one child and make it their own, make that child their own, give them an opportunity? But other recommendations from this commission of inquiry include a strategy to prevent the exploitation of girls who are particularly vulnerable to sexual abuse, studying the feasibility of the department becoming direct service provider in non-family-based care. I got to tell you, Amanda Cam, the minister, you either do your job or somebody can replace you. But your job now, I think, involves the Queensland Rail solution. Cut the first 100 bureaucrats out. There's something wrong in this department. She says it's the previous government's fault. Yeah, I know. It's been like this for decades. But there's something fundamentally wrong inside this department. Ministers come and go, and this goes on forever. And these kids are being set up for failure. They need to be set up for families. I'm pretty angry about it. Got a lot more to say a bit later. Another day as well, and the Bruce Highway's done its thing. There's been a couple of accidents around Childers this afternoon, so if you're heading that way, a lot of patience is needed. It's an absolute mess. Emergency crews currently dealing with a wild chain reaction, which kicked off when a truck suddenly burst into flames at Wallaville. A driver slammed on their brakes to avoid the fire, and another truck and a car towing a caravan smashed into each other 100 metres up the road. Two people are now recovering in hospital, including a truckie who copped a knock to the head on his steering wheel, but thankfully they're both in a stable condition. There's diversions in place with only one lane open, so it's probably best to find an alternate route through the area today. But that Bruce Highway area around Childers, we're in the 21st century. Could somebody please tell the Main Roads Minister? Everyone's looking for Mary. Mary, Mary, where are you going to? Like the monkey song. The massive search underway on the M1 and the Gold Coast again this afternoon. The rogue Tasmanian devil pulled off that daring late night escape. A 2-year-old carnivorous marsupial called Mary, Mary, where are you going to? Great song. Anyway, somehow or other managed to burst her way out of the quarantine enclosure at the Paradise Country theme park in the early hours of Tuesday morning, 2 days ago. Now, closed-circuit television captured her on her best side. She was skulking around the deserted park about 4 in the morning. And a great escape, of course, remains a bit of a mystery. Zookeepers reckon she must have made an abnormally large leap to get out. Marys can do that.
2: Mary, Mary, where are you going?
1: Absolutely. See how there was... You just bring up the idea. I love it. It's a great Mary song. Anyway, experts are warning locals Mary might look shy, but she's an active hunter and she could take a quick snap at you and also local possums or stray cats. They call them Tasmanian devils for a reason. Anyway, if you happen to spot her roaming around, she's quite dark in colour. Don't be a hero trying to catch her yourself. Keep your distance and get straight on the phone on Wildcare on 55272444. 55272444. The devil, you say? Yeah.
3: Gary!
1: We love Bluey's World. They even made a theme for me. Isn't it great? Bluey's World have introduced a brand new initiative on the last Thursday of each month. 2-for-1 granny tickets are now available for all sessions on the day to encourage grandparents to bring their grandkids, or maybe the other way, to Bluey's World. And I took a big group, of course, towards the end of last year. Absolutely brilliant. And to mark all of this, I had a word with Bluey, and she sorted me out a double pass and a merch pack for a lucky listener every day this week. So just listen out for the cue to call.
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1: And if you haven't heard the news, we're celebrating. It's very nice to management here. Want to celebrate, commemorate 30 years since I first spoke in the Australian Parliament, my maiden speech, and we're hosting an exclusive invite dinner at the Queensland Cricketers Club Wednesday of next week. Now, I understand all of the applications to come in have all been now finalised, but we're continuing to announce some of the people. So stay by the phone if you've applied, because I'm going to share a few unfiltered stories probably. You know, you'd be surprised about that. I'll open up a little bit about my time in politics and radio, and I'm waiting for all the cease and desist letters to arrive from people who know what I know. Anyway, we're going to open up the vault a bit, and I really do hope that you're going to get the call to be part of it all. The spaces, well, they're strictly limited, and the only way you could get in was to win your way in. But I believe the entries now have closed. And there's a lot of serious thinking about it. It's going to be a good night. There's going to be food. There's going to be a little bit of libation. So it could be an interesting night. See how we go. And reports in the paper the next day, just ignore every single one of them. We'll tell you the truth here at 4BC Drive, 18 past 3.
4: 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You're in the right place. 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
3: The Gateway Motorway heavy northbound through Brackenridge. It's under speed southbound from Tincarpa to Rochdale. The Riverside Expressway is heavy in and out of the city. Outbound delays extending through Woolloongabba and on down to Green Slopes. Give the arterial road jam-packed northbound from Castledine to Bald Hills, and the Western Freeway is stressed outbound through Indooroopilly. Centenary Highway just the same northbound from Darra to the Jindalee Bridge, and the Logan Motorway is heavy inbound from Forest Lake through to Heathwood. For traffic, every 10 minutes, I'm Jimmy Clark on 882 4BC.
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1: Gary reckons Mary's out looking for Tom. A cat. That's funny. It was Johnny and Mary was that great song to him, but Johnny was always running around. Daniel reckons that Mary's a possum mocked up as a Tassie devil. And that's a nasty thing to say. What you're supposed to say these days, Daniel, is that Mary is a possum that identifies as a Tasmanian devil. Reckons the leap to get out of the enclosure has exposed the plot. But either way, seriously, they are not exactly they are not happy. They get really filthy mad, Tasmanian devils. They'll hiss and spit and bite. I just wonder where Mary is. I don't think the cold weather will have worried Mary. Mary's probably gone, oh, hang on, I'm back in Tassie the last couple of days. Anyway, if you see Mary around, she won't answer to it. You can't go, Mary, Mary, come here. You know that won't happen. Anyway, if you do see her, let us know. 133 882. Thanks to Watch Smoke Alarms.
0: Bringing you the stories that matter to Brisbane. This is 4BC Drive. And now, Gary Hargrave comments.
1: Well, next month, of course, the United States of America celebrates 250 years since the Declaration of the Independence from Great Britain. Now, they fought a war over that declaration, but that's beside the point. It's 250 years, and the 4th of July of 2026, therefore, is a massive deal. Now, some will always rankle at the sort of loud pronouncements you hear from Americans about American exceptionalism, the greatest country, the only country, the best country. But you know what? Their pride in nation, it's really infectious, really infectious. So why is it that our birthday gift for the United States seems to be questioning the relationship? There's this lefty distrust. Oh, I think it's a proxy for further weakening Western civilization. Yes, you can argy-barge about tariffs and all this sort of stuff, but there's something deeper going on here. I think this is incredibly serious. The announcement over the last couple of days, the Prime Minister has appointed a bona fide US antagonist. He's almost been, I could say, anti-American in many ways. A former minister in the Rudd government, a rock star from a great band, Midnight Oil, Peter Garrett, is now set, according to the Prime Minister, to review the US-Australia relationship, particularly around AUKUS. Remember these words he sang 40 years ago?
13: US forces give the nod. By your country.
1: I mean, really? You can't make this stuff up? US forces, give the nod. It's a setback for your country. I mean, he was two fingers to the US on the rock stage, and what a great song. I don't agree with the sentiment. But what's missing here is some reality. The United States and America are two of the closest geopolitical partners on earth. We are both. We're both in the group of nations, the top six longest serving democracies in the world. There's not many countries. They've got countries like both the US and Australia. I mean, after all, we share a British colonial heritage. In fact, that shared heritage created our shared history. And the thing I think a lot of us have got to think about is the events in America 250 years ago actually triggered settlement here in Australia. When the American colonies declared independence back in 1776, Great Britain went, we've lost our primary destination to transport convicts to. So stripped of its American penal colonies, London started to look elsewhere, all the way here. So the birth of the United States actually triggered the settlement of Australia in 1788. Now, of course, throughout the 19th century, contact between our two nations was driven by commerce and by adventure. I mean, we had American whaling ships regularly dotted Australian ports, Brisbane, Norfolk Island, so many other places, all through the south coast of New South Wales. But trade thrived between the two countries. And, of course, in the 1850s, when gold was discovered in New South Wales and Victoria, and then in the 1860s in Queensland, it was all around the time just after the California gold rush. Plenty of movies about that made. But thousands of American 49ers rushed to the Australian diggings, bringing with them distinct ideas about democracy, labour rights, and even republicanism, nationalism. So when Australia drew up the federal constitution that now guides us to unite the six colonies in 1901, it heavily mirrored the American model, combining a British parliamentary system with an American-style Senate, the federal structure, and the House of Reps. Come a little closer. July 4 of 1918, during the First World War, the Battle of Hamel in France. The Australian troops, we were fighting under the command of the Australian Lieutenant General John Monash, alongside newly arrived American soldiers. And what John Monash wanted to do, and he deliberately scheduled the attack, was to get the Americans into the fight properly. He scheduled the attack for the US Independence Day. Australians and Americans together. And it was a precise, highly successful operation, set a precedent for the next century. American-Australian troops have fought side by side in every major global conflict. Of course, World War II, well, it permanently shifted Australia's strategic focus from London to Washington. And after December 41, when Imperial Japanese forces were advancing very quickly on us here, bombing Darwin, Broome, Townsville, in some cases just days after Pearl Harbor, our then Labor Prime Minister John Curtin made an historic declaration. He said, without any inhibitions of any kind, I make it quite clear, Australia looks to America free of any pangs as to our traditional links or kinship with the United Kingdom. What did the US do? Well, they responded decisively. You had General Douglas MacArthur establish his Supreme Command headquarters in Australia, including here in Brisbane. Hundreds of thousands of American troops flooded our country. And together, our two nations turned the tide in the Pacific War at the battles of Coral Sea off the Queensland coast and Midway. The wartime brotherhood formalised in 1951 with the signing of the ANZUS Treaty. It was a foundational security pact. But of course, throughout the Cold War, Australia has proved to be exceptionally reliable. We deployed troops to support US-led missions in Korea and Vietnam. And following the September 11 attacks, we invoked the ANZUS Treaty's Collective Defence Clause for the first time in its history, and that's why we sent troops to Afghanistan and Iraq. But beyond all the military hardware and the strategic treaties, our two nations have a profound cultural and economic bridge. Hollywood, for instance. But economically, the 2005 US-Australia Free Trade Agreement cemented billions of dollars in mutual investment, and this partnership continues to evolve to meet the modern, complex, modern challenges. And, of course, the 2021 AUKUS Security Pact involves our shared mother country, the United Kingdom, and focuses heavily on integrating defence technology, artificial intelligence, and, yeah, those nuclear-powered subs. So our two nations have stood together not out of convenience but out of a deeply rooted 250-year-old belief in democratic values, open markets and individual liberty, and the bond remains the cornerstone of stability in the Pacific. Now, this bond between Australia, the United States, and indeed the United Kingdom remains deeply embedded, historically strong. I think it's very relevant to the present day. And anyone suggesting otherwise or trying to undermine it is either reckless, feckless, stupid, or deliberately trying to destroy the values and traditions of our country. Keen to know what you think. 133-882 is the 4BC open line, thanks to Watch Smoke Alarms. It's 3:30. Georgia Kondek is in the 4BC newsroom. What is the latest?
15: Good afternoon, Gary. Labor's changes to capital gains and negative gearing have cleared their first parliamentary hurdle, passing the lower house. The contentious changes will now be debated in the Senate, where they are likely to come to a vote at the end of the month. A prominent neo-Nazi organisation has lost its High Court bid to temporarily shield members from potential arrests under new federal hate speech laws. White Australia was seeking an injunction until a separate case over the group's status as a political party is heard in September. The Queensland Police Service is being investigated by the Crime and Corruption Commission following an independent financial review, and the federal government says the United States has nothing to gain from hiking tariffs on Australia. In sport, the New York Knicks have fought back from a 14-point defeat to strike first in the NBA Finals against San Antonio Spurs, the Knicks winning 105-95. And Gary, I'll have more news at 4.
16: The latest 4BC Brisbane traffic, thanks to Brisbane Smiles. 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
3: There's an eastbound crash on Beenleigh Road near Nathan Road in Runcorn. Gateway motorway heavy northbound through Brackenridge is still under speed southbound from Tingalpa to Rochdale. Riverside Expressway is heavy in and out of the city with outbound delays extending through Woolloongabba down to Greenslopes. with the arterial road jam-packed northbound from Castledine to Bald Hills. Western Freeway is stressed outbound through Indooroopilly and the Logan Motorway heavy inbound from Forest Lake to Heathwood. With traffic every 10 minutes, I'm Jimmy Clark on 882 4BC.
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1: Well, last week we spoke with Brisbane City Councillor and Civic Cabinet Chair for filling potholes, Ryan Murphy, about the council's pothole blitz. I think they've gone to a PR company anyway. They called it the Big Fill.
23: I can tell you we've filled 2,708 potholes from Tuesday the 19th through to Tuesday the 26th, which is a new record for Brisbane City Council, one that we're very proud of. So a record 565 potholes filled in just one day on the Thursday. So, I mean, we know potholes are unfortunately a fact of life for every city around the world, but the Lord Mayor really wanted us to make a conscious and deliberate effort after this unseasonal rain to get the potholes filled and get the roads back to normal as quickly as possible.
1: I mean, some of the potholes will probably pop out when it rains again, but anyway. And plus, there's about 8 or 10 of them I run through along Underwood Road at Runcorn, just for the record. Every day I'm waiting for Big Phil to find it. Council's Labor opposition claims the recent pothole campaign is just a last-minute attempt to boost the numbers before the end of the financial year. Well, I guess that's what happens. Councillor Jared Cassidy joins me now. I guess the council figures tell a different story, Councillor. What do they show, really?
24: Well, first of all, I find it so strange that Councillor Ryan Murphy would be proud of just doing the day job that he's required to do. This whole narrative around filling potholes at the moment is like they want a gold star just for maintaining. Well, it's not even really maintaining. It's patching the road network. Mm. We thought it was all a bit fishy, the figures that are being bandied around at the moment. So we put some official questions to the council and received them back this week. And, you know, basically confirms what we thought. They're trying to pad the numbers up at the end of the financial year, because compared to even if you go back as far as 2022, they were down about 50% on the number of potholes they'd been filling in that 24-hour period for dangerous potholes, and 17,000 short on overall figures. So it's no gold star moment. I think the fact that people have been reporting these, because there's been a bit of publicity around them, just confirms what everybody's been thinking for a long time: the roads are bugging.
1: Yeah, I think there's something to it. I saw Nicole Johnson post a social media thing with a pothole so big you could park a barina in it somewhere around her ward. But, I mean, look, the figures of how many potholes have been repaired within 24 hours for the 25-6 year are only till the end of March. So, I mean, how can we judge this using these figures if they're not up to date?
24: Well, this is all they've been able to give us. This is all they've given us, essentially, to go on. And then we have to just sort of take their word in, you know, interviews and say this day was 1,000, that day was 1,000. But even if you add them all up to June now, they're still well short on where they were at back in 2022. And I don't think the road surface anywhere in Brisbane has improved so dramatically. We even see this with road repairs and road resurfacing these days. A street in my ward, which was listed and funded for resurfacing, just a normal suburban street, 10 years ago, the whole street would have been done. Now what they do is do the first third one financial year, then the next year they do the second third, and then this year they're doing the third third of the same street. And so when they say they've done 200 streets this year, they're all about a half or third of a suburban street, but they're claiming that this resurfacing work is being done. And we know that's the case because there's less and less being spent on basic materials and services in council. And this year it's down about $120 million just on the basics, purchasing the bitumen and getting those crews to do that work, which I think is why we've got record numbers of potholes, essentially.
1: But you'd think with the rising cost of everything, you'd have thought that value, that price would have gone up, not got down. Doesn't make sense.
24: Yes, exactly. I mean, the cost of those raw materials, I mean, the labour costs for those contractors and within council, you know, council EBA, sort of a 3% wage increase. Obviously, there's an increase there if they're council crews. And the cost of some of those materials have gone up, bitumen particularly. But the budget documents we were handed down last week actually show that they're $121 million short in that materials and services budget, which is the real bread and butter of council. That's the budget they use to purchase the bitumen. They purchase equipment to fix up broken parks and benches and concrete and stuff like that. If they're underspending to that tune, I think it sort of confirms what everybody's thinking where they drive around. You mentioned it on Underwood Road. I see it whether it's little suburban streets or major thoroughfares in my area, like Zilmia Road, where trucks after truck after truck and cars all day rolling through massive potholes, and they sit there for a week or 2 weeks or 3 weeks unfilled, and that road just languishes.
1: So you essentially don't believe council is actually ramping up efforts to fill potholes. That's your concern, is it?
24: I think where we'll end up at the end of this financial year is that over the last month, they'll probably get the numbers up to where they've been in the last couple of years. There's nothing extraordinary about this. But I think even if you hit a record, we took them at their word and they said there was a day or a week that saw a record number of potholes filled, that's not a good thing. That's a bad thing. That confirms that our roads are in a terrible state. Brand new roads and resurfaced roads and properly fixed roads, where they do a full patch on these areas, they don't open up again. But when they put this cold bitumen mix, they've been seeing all these videos of them doing in those holes, like you said, the next bit of rain, they open up again. And then there's just bitumen gravel spraying all over the road as well. So they're not fixing this problem. They're just kicking the can down the road.
1: Well, fair enough. Jared Cassie, I've got actually Ryan Murphy's called in. Ryan Murphy joins us now. Ryan Murphy, meet Jared Cassie. I think you know each other. I mean, Ryan Murphy, Jared Cassie makes the point that it all looks good on paper, but is it really happening? Why is it $120,000 down on previous years? Why is it $120 million down on previous years?
2: Well, Councillor Cassidy's used a figure out of the quarterly budget review, which actually is a lot more than just potholes or road resurfacing. It's the entire group's spend across hundreds of millions of dollars of expenditure. So it's not actually a comparison that makes any sense. But I will just pick up on a couple of things Councillor Cassidy said. Firstly, the idea that filling in less potholes or a city having less potholes is a bad thing.
23: we will likely fill less potholes this year than last, primarily due to the weather. The weather has been better this year. There's been less rain, and so there's been less potholes to fill. And in terms of our road resurfacing program, this year we've invested 25% more budget in road resurfacing, and we've achieved 75% more roads being resurfaced this year, partially due to the good weather and partially due to bringing on a fifth external road resurfacing crew. So we are at all-time productivity highs in Brisbane City Council at the moment when it comes to roads, and I think Brisbane residents can see that out on the roads as they drive around. There are a lot of new, sparkling, shining roads in recent months, and there'll be more as we move forward, as we continue to invest in our road network.
1: All right, well, look, I'll play speaker, Jared Cassidy, questions without notice. Any questions you want to put to Ryan Murphy?
24: Absolutely. How many of those roads resurfaced are full roads, are complete roads, and how many are partial roads?
23: Well, quite a lot of them. As you know, Councillor Cassidy, we don't go and resurface Logan Road all in one go. We don't go and resurface Ipswich Road all in one go. These are multi-year road resurfacing projects. The Labor administration under your hero, Jim Sawley, did it. And we're doing the same thing. So I don't think that's a very fair comparison to make, to say that doing part of a road is a bad thing. It's always been done this way. Every city in the world does it that way.
1: Further questions, Jared Cassidy?
23: What would you do differently? How would you do it differently? Explain that.
24: So the extra road crew you talk about putting on, back in 2023, you cut that road crew. So we went through the balance of the 23 financial year, 24, and now into the 25 financial year, and we're only back to just square one. So you're taking into account the increasing cost of all those materials and saying you're doing a record number of roads. Nobody believes that. It's because you're doing partial jobs, and you can't even account for that in your answer.
23: Well, we took the sensible savings to the election, the only government that was actually going to reduce costs after the pandemic and with all the inflationary pressures, and we won that election. People backed us in on that. They didn't back your program. Your Lord Mayoral candidate at the time, Tracey Davis, actually said she would cut road spending. She said, we shouldn't be building any more roads. That's what she said. So people had their say on that at the ballot box, and you didn't do too well.
1: Okay. All right. So the sensible savings, the cutbacks, I got it. Gentlemen, I'm going to leave it there and leave it to the listener, but appreciate both of you being here. Jared Cassidy, Leader of the Opposition, and Ryan Murphy, the Transport Infrastructure Chair of the Brisbane City Council, gives you a feel for it. I think Brisbane's roads are rubbish myself. I still think River Terrace, Kangaroo Point, where everyone goes to look at the magnificent views of Brisbane, and I know it's a construction site, I know all these things happening, but it's narrow, it's dangerous, it's full of potholes. I've not seen any work done on any of that. And I use the Mains Road Sunnybank example. Yeah, a lot of people outside of Brisbane use that road. We're not about to put a toll on the border, or are we, to fix the roads up? But we've got potholes aplenty, and I don't think the big fill is anything else other than the big PR. But anyway, I'll let them both have a go. What's your view? 133-882, the 4BC open line, thanks to Watch Smoke Alarms. I just want Brisbane to be shiny and bright, as Ryan Murphy was saying. But at the moment, coal mix bitumen into potholes just pops out next time it rains. It's just fundamental. I think council officers know this, and I just think it's going to cost us a lot of money. We need to have a better plan for Brisbane than just fixing it up when the weather's dry. We've got to have better roads and maybe surfaces that don't fall apart as easily. Something's wrong here. It really is. 133-882. Thanks to Watch Smoke Alarms, 14 to 4.
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6: There's an eastbound crash on Deanley Road near Nathan Road in Runcorn. In Daisy Hill, we've got an inbound crash on Daisy Hill Road towards the Shaler Road roundabout with minor delays. Riverside Expressway, trouble-free inbound towards House Street. It's still heavy outbound, though, through Woolloongabba down to Greenslopes. Logan Motorway is heavy inbound from Forest Lake to Heathwood. The Gateway Motorway is heavy northbound from Nudgee to Brackenridge, and it's heavy in patches southbound from Tingalpa down to Rochdale. With traffic every 10 minutes, I'm Jimmy Clark on 882 4BC.
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1: Brian says, I reckon EVs have got a lot to answer for, contributing zero to the roads. Well, they're heavier and they're pulling our roads apart. I think you're right, Brian. Daniel said, listening to Ryan and Jared, he said, well, this just got interesting. That's what we try to do, make it interesting. And Jess said he reckons that it sounds like these two blokes need a session in Carla's court. Carla's a cruel judge. She can be. Colin said, Gary, I just drove across. I drive across town 5 days a week, actually usually 6 days a week. I spend my whole time dodging potholes. You can get a PhD, pothole diversions, pothole dodgings. Judy's at Kingston. What are you sick to death of, Judy?
29: Honestly, I have just had enough of these council people, state government, federal government. How about we just sack half of all these people and just get them to do roads, rubbish? You know, it's like I'm just over it. They all blame each other. They've all got secure jobs. Us people living in the real world, we don't. If we go over a pothole, damage our tyres, who pays for that? Mm. You're like, oh. You know, they've all got secure jobs and I'm just over them thinking that they can just lord it over us and just get in there, do the job you're paid to do. If you don't want to do that, get out.
1: Yep, fair enough. That's Boy. Judy. Great callers get great prizes here at 4BC Drive, so I'm going to send Judy a family in season pass to Masters of the Universe. The film follows Prince Adam as he returns to his home planet Eternia to take his destiny as He-Man and save his home from all the evil forces of Skeletor. You can find the power within and see Masters of the Universe starts today. There you go. Well done, Judy. I think she's got that He-Man feel about her in a nice way. She-Man, maybe. I don't know. I know I'll get a memo after the program.
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1: Georgia Kontek is joining me from the newsroom. Georgia, the Queensland Police Service, now in the spotlight, accused of misspending taxpayer money The Crime and Corruption Commission, they've been called in to investigate these claims. They say there's financial mismanagement, governance failings. What has this independent financial review actually uncovered?
0: Well, the review's outlined 21 recommendations, Gary, to improve the workforce and resourcing, along with management, financial management, that is, and budgeting, governance and reassurance, procurement capabilities and organisational accountability. Some of the direction the government and QPS have agreed to take on includes undertaking necessary reforms, including developing a robust workforce and financial modelling capability that will be accessed by the Queensland Treasury and the Department of the Premier and Cabinet to support stronger oversight and accountability. So the Police Minister, Dan Purdy, he tabled all of this and the review into Parliament today, and then shortly after he spoke to the media.
3: It was with no great pride today that I tabled the report, but the report is a bombshell review and it is damning. And it exposed the extent of the former Labor government's financial maladministration of the Queensland Police Service. This report has showed shocking instances of financial mismanagement and governance failures in the Queensland Police Service. This review aims to refocus the organisation on frontline policing, and the terms of reference were clear. No redundancies, frontline policing services as a priority, and community safety is paramount.
1: I know it's silly for me to make light of it, but his name's Dan Purdy, right?
0: Yeah.
1: And he said what's happened is not Purdy, not pretty. Anyway, what does the police service say in response to all of this? What's their next?
0: Well, the acting commissioner, Brad Pointing, he also stood up with the police minister, he says he's committed to leading the QPS through this next phase of the reform. And like I said, he spoke next to Purdy this afternoon during the media press conference.
4: I want to say from the outset that the findings are sobering and have highlighted areas where the QPS has been ineffective in managing its financial position. In simple terms, the organisation has been living beyond its means. Amongst other things, it was identified in the review that the QPS used funding for purposes other than intended and lacked financial discipline across the organisation.
1: I also say, Georgia, I know both these blokes, not overly well, but I think they're both good people. So I think Brett Pointing actually has the capacity to deliver on this.
0: Yeah,
1: and Dan Purdy, I think, will make sure of it. But look, there's a lot of contributing factors pointing towards the poor financial governance.
0: Yep.
1: What were some of these factors?
0: So Neil Castles, he authored the review, and he's forecasting the service will face a $400 million funding black hole by June 30. And what's that, 2-3 weeks away?
1: Yep.
0: That it was unable to control its spending and had no ability to plan for workforce growth, with overtime payments surging by 35%. Mr. Castle's report includes allegations of QPS bosses defying the state government and using taxpayer cash for purposes it was not intended for. And, of course, a lot of this is looking back over the past decade. So we are talking about the former government as well, which, of course, was one of the main topics talked about in Parliament today. So funding was provided to more than 1,200 officers by June 30, 2025, but the frontline had only grown by 410 officers. There was also evidence the QPS was able to redirect the unspent cash to alleviate other cost pressures. Much of the money meant for frontline police was instead used to fund or expand the unsworn workforce, with 600 civilian staff hired without a valid funding source. There was a lack of financial discipline across the organisation, including at the most senior levels. Again, Acting Commissioner Brett Pointing commented on this and saying that changes will need to be made now.
4: Our focus now is on maintaining reform momentum, working through the review's recommendations in consultation with government, and continuing to drive meaningful, lasting change across the organisation.
0: He also confirmed, as did the police minister, that there'll be no redundancies and any existing temporary employment contracts will not be affected.
1: You know, it's interesting, and I know this is all about the dollars and cents. That's what Castles has found in the report. But mates of mine who've been in the police service, not the force, wished it was, they were saying to me, oh, those COVID-era monies, man, the overtime. They were having a great fun with a lot of money. And they were actually saying to me at the time, could not believe how much money was flowing their way on overtime.
0: Interesting.
1: So I think the inquiry chair, Castle, should have asked me. I could have pointed him a few directions. But anyway, we'll see where it all goes. Georgia, you have 3 minutes and 55 seconds till the top of the hour.
0: Better get back out there.
1: You better get out there. News at the top of the hour. Georgia Kondek from the 4BC newsroom here at 4BC Drive, 133 882, the open line. Thanks to Watch Smoke Alarms, 4 to 4.
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15: We're going to speak to the family of the late George Giorgio next hour, the man from the Doll and Teddy Hospital who passed away over the weekend. We spent a lot of time yesterday giving you a chance to remember him. And, of course, the family are now wanting to basically say thank you for taking the time. George changed a lot of people's lives by restoring, replenishing the joy of Dolls and Teddies. And it's a lovely story. That's coming up next hour.
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2: It's 4 o'clock. Good afternoon. I'm Georgia Kondek. The Queensland Police Service is now in the spotlight after being accused of misspending taxpayer money. The Crime and Corruption Commission has been called in to investigate the claims of financial mismanagement and governance failings. Acting Commissioner Brett Poynting says he is committed to leading the QPS through this next phase of reform.
17: The review outlined 21 recommendations, with the key themes being financial management, governance and assurance, procurement capability, workforce resourcing and organisational accountability.
2: The High Court has blocked a bid by neo-Nazi group to temporarily protect its members from being arrested under federal hate speech laws. White Australia was seeking an injunction against the government's declaration it is a hate group until September, when it will argue in court its prohibited infringements on implied freedom of political speech. The federal government's tax changes have cleared their first parliamentary hurdle and have now moved to the Senate for debate. Labor is planning to rein in the capital gains tax discount and negative gearing concessions, but the opposition and independents put up a range of changes to the legislation, but the government used its numbers to vote them down. Liberal leader Angus Taylor used question time to ask the Prime Minister why Labor took the approach.
18: Why did your government vote against lower income taxes 11 times, including the Coalition's plan for bigger and better income tax cuts year after year after year?
2: 13,000 Toyota Prado vehicles are being recalled due to a software error. The issue means the instrument cluster may fail to provide critical safety information. Affected models were built between 2024 and 25. And Brisbane is being encouraged to capitalise on its early morning culture with calls to appoint a dedicated Dawn Economy Commissioner. Lachlan Gray explains.
19: Data from Ingenium Research has found the River City has the most active morning trading culture in the country, with almost one in three food and drink venues opening at 6 o'clock. And this isn't a new phenomenon. In 2014, Brisbane was

0: crowned the world's earliest rising city by fitness tracker Jawbone, who revealed an average waking time of 6:35. Though that title has since been lost, the explosion of the wellness economy has seen sunrises continue to thrive. Now, industry leaders are calling on an official Dawn Economy Commissioner to help drive growth ahead of the 2032 Olympic and Paralympic Games. From moving forward school hours to reshifting public transport timetables, all ideas are flying to help ensure Brisbane's early birds get their worm. Lachlan Gray, Brisbane.
1: To finance, just before the close, the All Ords is trading down 103 points at 8,914 and one Australian dollar buying 71.2 US cents.
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1: Bronco Grant Anderson will make his injury return for this week's mental health round clash against the Titans. The 26-year-old and his Brisbane teammates set to once again don the black jersey to promote mental health awareness. Grant Anderson says it's a special occasion for the club.
3: To be a part of this team and the connection everyone's building here on and off the field with these jerseys, it's a little piece that we can do in a big manner, and I know myself and all the boys here are all for it.
1: Bulldogs coach Cameron Serraldo says captain Stephen Crichton is on track to play against the Eels on Monday, but fullback Jacob Carraz is only a 50-50 chance due to a calf injury. Meantime, round 14 kicks off tonight with Manly hosting Souths. World number one Aryna Sabalenka has bowed out of the French Open, and the Knicks have struck first in the NBA Finals, beating the Spurs 105-95. It's 4 past 4. That's news and sport.
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5: The Ipswich Motorway has a car on the shoulder westbound in Gars with delays building back to the Logan Motorway. In Daisy Hill, we have an inbound crash on Daisy Hill Road. It's towards the Shaler Road roundabout with minor delays. The Gateway Motorway heavy northbound from Nudgee to Brackenridge. It's heavy in patches southbound from Tingalpa to Rochdale. Western Freeway is still stressed outbound through Indooroopilly, and a Centenary Highway heavy northbound from Darra to the Jindalee Bridge. The traffic every 10 minutes. I'm Jimmy Clark on 882 4BC.
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1: Sunshine across Brisbane this afternoon, getting down to 13 degrees overnight. A mostly sunny day tomorrow with strong winds and a top of 21 degrees. Looking to the weekend, a sunny day on Saturday with a top of 22. Chance of a shower on Sunday with a top of 23 and a shower or two on Monday. On Moreton Bay, westerly winds 10 to 15 knots. Seas around a metre. Right now, 22 degrees in Carindale. I'm Georgia Kondek with more news at 3:30 on your news leader, Brisbane's 4BC.
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10: 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Rob says, Gary, I loved your editorial. He said, what a great history lesson. Well, isn't it a pity? Look, I spoke last hour. I don't know whether Charlie's going to put it on the website or not, but I just simply walked my way through the 250-year relationship between Australia and the United States. Next month is, of course, 250 years since the Declaration of the Independence. That, of course, triggered a war, but finally, once it was all settled, yeah, they created their own country. And Australia and America have been linked ever since, because when the Brits didn't have a place to send convicts to, then, back in 1776, they looked at us. They settled here. And the links are enormous. And why aren't we teaching kids this sort of stuff in school? If you're a school teacher, tell me I'm wrong, but I'm not sure kids are actually aware of this. They're being told that Donald Trump bad, America bad, not being told good about how strong the relationship between our two countries are. I think that's what I'm hearing anyway. Barry said, listening to the pothole stuff, he said, council spin, he said, we moved to a particular part of Annerley a year ago. There are potholes around here which haven't been attended to, and there are actual whole sections of roads by 100 metres that are an absolute mess. I call this BS council spin. It's actually CS now. I like that. Barry also says, regarding the police inquiry, why do we have all these highly paid public servants in charge of areas like police and they're not up to the job? Endless inquiries because they can't do the job. I don't get it either. And I think this is the problem Amanda Cam has got in the Child Safety Department. I have a bit to say about that between now and the bottom of the hour, because it just turns my stomach. And it's time to start hacking people out of these jobs. Ministers come and go. They go on forever. That has to change. 133-882, the 4BC open line. 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
10: Yesterday we shared the very sad news. George Giorgio from the Dole and Teddy Hospital at Stones Corner passed away over the weekend. And it was a personal thing for us. My late mother, my late mother-in-law received the joy of restored dolls from George and his team's handiwork there. But the response from you, our listeners, was absolutely overwhelming. We heard so many beautiful stories about how this bloke, I think, is a local legend. He restored not just toys, but they were treasured family memories, heirlooms that people could pass on to another generation. We're talking dolls and teddy bears, things that are century old and still bringing joy. But before we go to bring our special guest on, let's have a little look back to yesterday and just remind ourselves of some of your toy stories.
11: He was so interested in the dolls and the story, and he took the time to listen, and you really felt like he cared about doing the right thing for the dolls and for us.
10: Millie and her sister, Dakota, they snuck the doll out of their mum's house and took it into George. They have audio of their mother, Joanne, receiving the doll in a mint condition for the very first time.
12: Did such a wonderful job, and he said to me, now make sure you get a nice suit for him and keep a suit on him and keep him out of the sun and all this sort of thing. And like, he was just caring. It was like my teddy bear had a personality, and you know, he knew how much it meant to me.
10: Now, Chris from Tugan told us this. It seemed to take forever, but one day Mandy returned to Gamiri with a sparkling blue eye smiling back at me. To this day, Mandy continues to be one of a few cherished treasures from my early childhood years.
13: You got a friend in me.
10: Well, listening to our program yesterday was George Giorgio's daughter, Nikki. And Nikki sent us a beautiful email. Makes it kind of worthwhile when you get this kind of response. Really does. She said how much the tribute from you meant to their family, and they will be continuing her dad's incredible legacy. And Nikki joins us now live from the Dole and Teddy Hospital. Nikki, I want to firstly offer deep condolences to you and your family. I know this is a hard time at a deeply personal level, but when you hear what people were saying, I mean, it's got to help you understand how much your dad meant to so many people.
14: My goodness. The last 48 hours since Dad passed on Saturday and then from Sunday to today, we are absolutely overwhelmed and blown away by the incredible amount of love and support and memories that have been shared with us. It certainly helped us. We already thought Dad was a pretty special man.
10: Yeah.
14: But knowing that he meant so much to so many people is just, and, you know, right up until the end, he was passing out instructions. He was lying in bed and he's telling me what I had to do. He was telling me what I had to tell people. He was, some of our gorgeous team came to visit him, and he was passing on instructions to them and making sure that they knew what had to be done his way. So he was, it's just been amazing. And I can't, on behalf of my family, I just cannot thank you all enough for sharing the memories and helping his legacy continue.
10: My own wife, Lorraine, she broke the news to me, which is why we did it yesterday. And she said to me, he was such a lovely bloke, made everybody feel special.
14: Oh, he did. It was his absolute joy. It was his passion. It was in his heart. He would come to work, get up in the morning at 5 o'clock in the morning. He would be at the shop. He would leave. He would work through. He'd get up and he would have to do these hours where he'd get home at 6:30. He would work Saturdays and Sundays. He would have no choice but to work these hours because during the day he would be up with customers and all he would do was talk. He loved the interaction. He loved the stories. He cherished the memories that people told him. He was a part of that and he wanted to know all. He was a bit of a know-it-all too, but he wanted to ensure that the stories and the memories and everything that these people have cherished and treasured would continue for the next generation. And he would make sure he lectured everybody, as your wife probably also got lectured, as to how to take care of them and how to ensure that for generations ahead that they would still be loved.
10: And she's followed his instructions, Nikki, I can assure you. Now, in your lovely note to us, we teared up here at 4BC Drive. We're pretty tough here, but we teared up when we saw that your dad was actually a loyal listener to this radio station. So we were blown away.
14: You have no idea. It was 24/7 on. He would go to bed with, I would have to buy headsets for him, and he couldn't have, he wanted the old-fashioned style small ones that went just over the ears like the Walkman ones. So I'd scour online to find them, and Mum would sit there. Sometimes he'd roll over and the jack would come out of the side of the radio, and Mum would roll over and knock him to get it back in because it was waking her up. It would be 24/7 on in the car. We all had to have it on in our cars. The shop had it on. It was unbelievable.
10: Well,
14: it was definitely a well and truly loyal listener.
10: Well, we're just blown away by that. But look, he took over the Dole and Teddy Hospital back in 1969 with your mum, Sandra. And I guess restoring all these precious heirlooms, as you say, he loved it. But he felt like every one of them, I think, was like a child of his own. You know, you're going to take this away from me. You've got to look after
14: absolutely.
10: It.
14: Absolutely. That's exactly how he was. And he would tell people, he would be so blunt as to tell people, I'm not giving it to you unless you do this. And you have to promise me that you will do this. And he would, as I said, he would lecture. He would make sure that everything was followed. He taught him. He was an amazing man that taught himself how to do it. In the beginning, it was just himself, and he had one other person that he employed for sewing. And then, as it grew, He was in the, running the bead shop and the doll hospital until my brother came in and took over the beads, because Dad just didn't want to, he just wanted to dedicate his life to doing the doll and teddy hospital. He ran with an incredible team behind him of five staff, and they ran under him. He would walk around, and even though he could not use a sewing machine, but he would walk behind Diane and he would tell her how to do it and ask her what she was doing, and she'd just turn around and go, okay, thank you, goodbye. And and off he'd go. But he was very, very, very blessed with his hands to teach himself the way that he did. We were blessed to have him as our dad. Just an amazing person who just lived for bringing smiles and joy to other people. Was never for himself. He never, ever, ever gave himself the time to do anything for him. It was always for other people.
10: So Nikki, I hear the love in all of that, and that's marvellous. But what was it like as a little girl growing up around all these dolls and bears that were then going to go to somebody else? I mean, did he trust you to look at them, touch them? Did you ever get a sort of, I'd like that one, Dad, or anything?
14: My brothers and I grew up in basically dolls with bits and pieces, broken, and all the rest of it that were all there. I was the one that would sit there, obviously, with the dolls and play with them. I was allowed to touch. I sat beside him. Cuddles with all the bears and everything like that. But we definitely had a very, very wonderful upbringing, seeing all these things and just watching people's faces. We grew up with such an appreciation of how much people just admired and respected and loved the work that he did, and loved our dad as much as we did. So it was a wonderful thing growing up with.
10: I got to ask, though, Nikki, there's one thing that's been burning at me since I heard this story about this time yesterday, about the, you know, dolls from 1918, things like that. But the straw teddy bear that had been eaten by rats, I mean, eaten by rats, and he still managed to turn this teddy bear back into something amazing. Was there ever a job he couldn't actually perfect?
14: Do you know, Dad had so many quirky little sayings and so many sayings that we would cringe when he would say them to customers. But he had, his one of them was, I've never buried anything yet. So he was able to take things in. It may have taken them a little while to work it out, but they got it done. He would always do his absolute utmost, and with the support of the amazing team that we have, they would always pull together and everything went out completely gorgeous, and just beautiful.
10: Yeah.
14: So, well, you know, that, as I said, that was one of his sayings, and it goes, and another one was, I don't bury things here. We always resurrect them.
10: Well, it's magnificent work. And, of course, you and your team continuing the business on, so important that you are. But I just say thank you to you and your family.
14: Thank you so incredibly much.
10: Yeah, no, and thank you for sharing a little bit, because it's raw. I lost my own father 6 weeks ago, and getting the words out are hard. They really are. But, you know, you've done yourself, your father, your family proud. Nikki, thank you for being on the program today.
14: We are so incredibly thankful and so grateful, and his memory and his legacy will live on. We will ensure that we will do the right thing by him and get all the dolls and teddies, prams and rocking horses looked after to make him proud. He'll be looking down on us with his chest puffed and a big smile.
10: Well, well done to you, and well done to your family. Our thoughts are with you, your mum, and obviously your broader family as well, and everybody there at the Doll and Teddy Hospital. And we thank God for George. That's all we know. Thank you, Nikki. Great to talk to you. Nikki Georgia, mourning the loss of a dad Saturday and still able to talk to us today to say thank you to you for your memories. 1-833-882, the 4BC open line. Thanks to Watch Smoke Alarms, 22 past 4.
2: 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Got something you want to say? 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
10: The
5: Pacific Motorway has an outbound crash past Vulture Street in Woolloongabba. The Ipswich Motorway's got a car on the shoulder westbound in Garth, has delays building back towards the Logan Motorway. In Daisy Hill, we've got a southbound crash on Winnetts Road towards the Shaler Road roundabout with minor delays. The Gateway heavy northbound from Nudgee to Brackenridge. It's heavy in patches southbound from Tingalpa to Rochdale. Riverside Expressway heavy in and out of the city. And the Western Freeway stressed outbound from Toowong to Fig Tree Pocket. The traffic every 10 minutes. I'm Jimmy Clark on 882 4BC.
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10: 25 past four with Gary Hardgrave, 133-882, the 4BC open line. Thanks to Watch Smoke Alarms. Look, we normally have our 4BC drive-by. You know that moment in the program where I get to vent about a couple of things I've come across today, but instead of having a variety of topics, I just want to talk about this Queensland Commission of Inquiry into Child Safety. Because the whole thing is deeply concerning. And I think it's worthy of a little narrative. I'm just going to put a few thoughts out there. And I am gravely concerned. It's made 52 recommendations to address what has been described as serious failures. This commission has found government policy has relied too heavily on residential care and recommended there should be a focus on family-based care. And when you couple that together with the number of kids that have been actually opted for adoption, there's been none for 7 years. What are they doing with the kids? How are they actually ensuring that child services are actually made available so the children get a positive outcome, not a negative outcome? There's something fundamentally wrong here, and ministers come and go, but people in this department seem to stay. And my only comment to Amanda Cam, who's the current minister, and this is a career killer, this particular portfolio, is it's time for you to start not just simply asking questions and not simply just hiding behind the premiers undertaking there'd be no public servants sacked. I think it's time for you to start knocking heads together and sacking people in this department. I mean, How many more children are going to be hurt or worse by this department? How many more? And when I start to look at some of the things that are happening in America, where 6,000 kids disappeared and they've just now recently charged a couple of thousand people with some dreadful offences involving children, where do we fit in on that? What is going on here? Why is it that the Child Safety Department doesn't seem to actually keep our children safe? I mean, they found response times to investigate reports of vulnerable children have fallen. The number of responses due in 24 hours that met the recommended time frame fell from 91% in July of 2024, between July 2024 and March 2025. It dropped down to 44% between April 25 and March this year. This department, Amanda Cam, are trying to do you out of a job. You've got to do them out of a job first. They're going to get you. You're going to wear this. Some other recommendations out of this commission of inquiry include introducing a strategy to prevent the exploitation of girls. This is what I'm hinting at. Girls are particularly vulnerable to sexual abuse. Think Jeffrey Epstein and then prove me wrong, would be my suggestion, Minister. That's what you should be saying to your bureaucrats. Are there Epsteins within the department, for instance? And the recommendations include studying the feasibility of the department becoming a direct service provider in non-family-based care, whatever that means. But they want to get children under five removed from residential care. Get them into the arms of loving family. And then people will then start saying, oh, stolen generation. I can hear it now. Child Safety Minister Amanda Cam says there are currently 2,258 children in residential care, including 78 under five. She says Queensland needs 1,000 more foster carers. Surely with our growing population, we can find the 1,000. I don't think you can trust your department, Minister. I ask again, and I'm not being alarmist by using this language. I'm just simply being frank. Are there Jeffrey Epstein types within your department, Minister? You need to satisfy yourself and satisfy Queenslanders about this. I mean, the commission found 67% of reported incidents of sexual abuse made to the Department of Child Safety involved children placed in residential care. There's something wrong. You can't simply move the kids around. And despite strong recommendations from Indigenous stakeholders against adoption, the Commissioner says availability of adoption should not be limited to cultural background or ethnicity. A loving household. The report also recommended increasing adoption access, overhauling licensing of providers, simplifying child protection orders, and putting children's best interests at the centre of case officers' decision-making. Minister, if you can't satisfy yourself that we've got safe people in the Department of Child Safety, then start sacking people. And then after you've done that, sack yourself. This is kids we're talking about. I'm angry about it. 133-882, the 4BC open line. Thanks to Watch Smoke Alarms. It's 4:30. And Georgia Kondek is in the 4BC newsroom. What's the latest?
1: Good afternoon, Gary. A third teenager has been charged following a disturbance in Toowoomba. Police say an altercation broke out just before 2 o'clock yesterday afternoon and a 19-year-old was taken to hospital. Labor changes to capital gains and negative gearing have cleared their first parliamentary hurdle, passing the lower house. The contentious changes will now be debated in the Senate, where they are likely to come to a vote at the end of the month. The state government has pledged to remove children under five from residential care, though they're not yet providing a timeline. And 13,000 Toyota Prado vehicles are being recalled due to a software error. The issue means the instrument cluster may fail to provide critical safety information. In sport, Tom Gilbert says he'd leap at the chance to represent Queensland once again. The Dolphins enforcer is back in the selection debate following an injury to Maroons regular Pat Carrigan. And Gary, I'll have more news at 5.
2: The latest 4BC Brisbane traffic, thanks to Brisbane Smiles. 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
5: In Daisy Hill, the southbound crash on Winnetts Road towards the Shaler Road roundabout is cleared. The Ipswich Motorway still has a car on the shoulder, westbound in Gales. It has delays building back towards Logan Motorway. Riverside Expressway is heavy in and out of the city with outbound delays extending through Woolloongabba on down to Greenslopes. The Gateway Motorway is a car park northbound from Banyo to Bracken Ridge, and it's heavy southbound through Belmont, and the Logan Motorway struggling inbound from Forest Lake to Heathwood. With traffic every 10 minutes, I'm Jimmy Clark on 882 4BC.
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10: 25 to 5. Dave, you're right. He says there are workers in child services who do their best for children. Of course there are. I'm just asking the question, are there people there who aren't? And John from Cooper, who says, you know, what the hell is going on in the Department of Child Safety? Children sexually abused, none adopted for 7 years. It's kind of like systemic child abuse. It is. For which we taxpayers are funding. It sickens me to my very core too, John. He said it's time to swing the axe and criminal neglect charges need to be laid at the very least. And that's the point. That's the point. Gary makes a point that they show up and they sort of knock on the door and they get intimidated. Young public servants get intimidated, just accept what they're told at the door. All these checks on kids. Who knows? We don't know. We just don't know. But there is this sort of criminal neglect aspect to it. It's pretty tough subject, but we've got to talk about it. They want us to go away, just shut up and accept what we're hearing. The Commission of Inquiry's laid it out. We're trying to get Amanda Cam on. I'd like to talk to her. Sean says, Gary, nobody gets a sack in state government. You've only got to look at the state Labor leaders, Stephen Miles, Cameron Dick. They were sacked by the Queensland people, but continue to turn up in front of everyone as opposition. And they'll run at the next election. They were both sacked by all the people. Yeah, but, yeah, I get it. They still won their own seats. He said, how many companies re-employ sacked people? I don't know. I only get one vote, Sean, but the point's fair. He said, now we've got this Ecker train station debacle, apparently in the wrong spot. There are problems all over the rail network, and I could go for an hour about Queensland Rail. But Sean's right. The Ecker train station's been used, what, 9 days? 9 days in 4 years. I actually caught a train there during last year's Echo. Took a selfie of myself. I should have. My rare moment on a train at the exhibition station. It's sort of one of those glory moments. Speaking of glory moments.
0: The crowd will tell the story. He's got it. He's got it. Big Marvin, the champion, stands up.
10: We've officially crossed the halfway mark of the premiership. The battle for the top eight, it's getting fierce as we head into round 14 and help us navigate a massive weekend of football. And to get our tipping cards sorted, a great friend of the program, he is the voice of Rugby League for Channel 9, Peter Pasaldis. Saldi, great to talk to you. Welcome back to the program.
3: Gary, great to be with you. A couple of days out from Queensland Day and so much to celebrate about this great state of ours.
10: I know. Look at the weather. It's gone sky blue. That's the only trouble. Can we get some maroon or mango skies going?
3: Why not?
10: Yeah, absolutely. Look, mate, I know you join me every week, and I'm pleased for that. I got 6 out of 7 in the very savage 4BC tipping competition. You know what I got wrong, don't you? The Broncos game. Mm. That's why I'm a bit shirty, because it would have been a clean sweep. It would have been 7 out of 7. I was looking like a real smarty, except for the Broncos game, mate.
3: Wow, Gary, they let you down.
10: Yeah, they let themselves down, let's face it. Let themselves down. Painful four-game losing streak. Michael Maguire made the massive statement dropping Ezra to the reserves. Can they turn it around against the Titans on Saturday?
3: Well, the Titans won't be a pushover, as we know. They certainly won't be a pushover. They're a team that's building, the Titans. They don't have much in the win column to show for that, but you know, they'd never get blown off the park. Now, Brisbane should turn up at home on Saturday night wearing the black jerseys again for the Black Dog in aid of mental health. And so much going towards Brisbane. Brisbane should win. Will they? You can't go in with any confidence anymore. Look, I think Brisbane will get the job done. I'm not writing Brisbane off this season, just like I haven't written the Melbourne Storm off at all. I think there's a lot to play out. As you mentioned, we're only halfway through.
10: Yep.
3: There's still a lot to go through this season. And you know, Brisbane's still with a couple of buys, Melbourne with all their buys here. And you just got to look at the ladder. I don't think the ladder tells the full story at the moment, too, about a few other teams, including the North Queensland Cowboys, who have the third most amount of wins in the competition, but they're sitting outside the eight. But going back to Brisbane, a big night on Saturday night, and I think they'll win, but only just.
10: You know, Saldi, the Titans always lift a gear when they're playing up the other end of the M1. They just always do.
3: They do. That they do. It's happened right from the Gold Coast Giants and Gold Coast Seagulls days and the Chargers and now the Titans. They do.
10: Yeah. I do say, and I'm not just grappling, you know, for excuse, but last week I did say I think St. George always threatens Brisbane. Anything could happen.
3: Yes.
10: And it's true, they do. Tony, the person who pushes my buttons, but what a football brain he's got, despite being an unabashed fan of St. George. He finally got his win, but he tipped, I think, Broncos last weekend, don't tell anyone. But he said 3 years in a row it's been 30-26, 30-26, yeah, 3 years in a row.
3: Same scoreline, exact same scoreline. You're absolutely right.
10: Yeah,
3: kooky stat.
10: I know. It is.
3: It's
10: the twilight zone. Every time the Dragons come on, they seem to slay the Broncos. Anyway, they got to get themselves out of that. We'll see what happens. Let's talk to the other Queensland derby. Of course, the Queensland Day derbies, for the obvious reason. Cowboys hosting the Dolphins. Gee, either of them could win, Saldi. Which way do you see it going?
3: On the show I do with Nine called Queenslander this week, I tipped the Dolphins in Golden Point 34-30. I think this will be a high-scoring cracker. You won't want to miss it. I know there's coverage in the continuous call team of this game on Saturday, as is the case with the Broncos and the Titans. But I think this will be a beauty. I think both of these teams can do something this season. The Dolphins, for mine, Gary, they're the team that can upset the Warriors or the Panthers. If you've got them as your top two premiership favourites, I think the big danger team as they head towards the finals will be the Dolphins. I really like about what they're doing at the moment. And even when they weren't playing well and when players were out, they nearly beat both the Panthers and the Warriors. They're a team to be reckoned with. But I just think Cowboys will match it with them this week. But I think the Dolphins will have too much for them in the end.
10: Yeah, I still reckon Country Bank Stadium is Cowboy Country generally. Anyway, we'll see what happens. It's going to be interesting. All right, now, of course, tonight on Channel 9, Manly hosting South. What do you reckon? Will Fosball continue now that he's been made the permanent boss at the Sea Eagles?
3: What about everything being named after him?
10: Yeah. That's what happens. Silvertail stuff.
3: I love Kieran Foran. I think he's a great person. I wish him all the very best there. But I wonder if he'd have, if he was across what the marketing team were going to be doing and naming the ground and naming everything. But anyway, good luck to him. I love Wayne Bennett yesterday, Gary, who said, oh, well, it's all going well for him now. But there'll be downsides as well. There'll be times where he has to work hard. That's right. He's riding the wave at the moment, and good luck to him. So it's the oldest coach in the comp against the youngest coach in the comp tonight. It should be a terrific game. I'm going for Manly. Why? I don't know. But I've got a feeling, too, that one of their players is playing for something a little bit more this week. I wouldn't be surprised if Kobe Hetherington is in the frame to come into the Queensland State of Origin team for Game 2 in place of the injured Pat Carrigan. I think it'll come down to Kobe Hetherington or Kulakefu Finafuiaki, but I think there's a big chance that Kobe will be the second Hetherington from the family. There's been other Hetheringtons, but from the family to play Origin.
10: Yeah, I reckon you're right, Salty. Not that that really gives you a lot of comfort, but I reckon you've got to be close to right on that. So well done to you. Let's rattle through the remaining fixtures, get some quick tipping advice. Storm and Knights, that's tomorrow evening.
3: I'm sitting next to my son who likes the Storm. Hang on, Gary, you're just going to say Storm or Knights, mate?
6: Storm.
3: Storm. Mm. That's from Vasily, who says Storm.
10: Okay.
3: Very succinct, to the point, and I agree with him. I think the Storm tomorrow night.
10: Yeah, well, that's right. I think that's on. Anyway, Raiders, Roosters, what do you reckon?
3: Roosters for mine. They'll hit back from their disappointing outing against the Storm last week.
10: Okay, that's, of course, Friday night football, 8 o'clock on Channel 9 and 9 now. Then you've got West Tigers and Panthers Sunday, 2 o'clock.
3: Daytime footy, the Panthers, Origin players back after rested last week, Penrith.
10: Yeah, I reckon that'd be on the money too. And Sharks and Dragons, I love the Sharks and Dragons matchup. They also, it's a bit like the Titans and Brisbane. They love to wrestle each other either side of the Georges River. What do you reckon, Sunday afternoon football as well?
3: Yeah, Gary, this is the game I'm calling this week for 9. Heading down to the Bermuda Triangle, I think. Oh, I really want to tip the Dragons, but you know I'm going to go the Sharks. Only just.
10: Yeah, I think that's right. Again, it doesn't matter what I think, but I'm hearing you, Salty. Of course, 4 o'clock on Sunday afternoon. Salty will call that Channel 9 now. And, of course, the mighty Canterbury Laundy Bulldogs and the Eels Monday, because it's a long weekend down south the border. What do you reckon, Monday afternoon football?
3: Bulldogs for mine, Gary. I think that they're going okay at the moment, and they were, well, I don't like using the term robbed last week, but had a few things go against them.
10: So we won't say they were robbed then, okay?
3: No, I think they're going okay at the moment, and I think the Bulldogs will win.
10: Okay, Craig and Arthur send their regards. Well done to you. Peter Pasaldis, he'll be calling some of the football, of course, over the weekend, and he is a guru on all this stuff. Watch footy for free on Channel 9 and 9 now. Thanks, Saldi, 14 to 5.
7: The latest 4BC Brisbane traffic. 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
5: The Ipswich Motorway has a fresh accident at westbound in Gales with delays building to the Logan Motorway. The Riverside Expressway heavy in and out of the city. Those outbound delays extend through Woolloongabba on down the Green Slopes. The Gateway Motorway is a car park northbound from Banyo to Bracken Ridge. It's under speed southbound from Tinkalpa to Rochdale. The Western Freeway heavy outbound from Toowong to Victory Pocket, and the Centenary Highway is the same northbound from Darra to the Jindalee Bridge. With traffic every 10 minutes, I'm Jimmy Clark on 882 4BC.
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10: At 11 to 5, 133-882, the 4BC open line, thanks to Watch Smoke Alarms. I think a good point's been made in a text to me, and that is the whole child safety department, no adoptions in 7 years, none, zero, zip. What about people who actually would like to adopt a child, give them a loving home, a place to live where they can grow in a safe and secure place? What is this department holding on to these children for? Marty reckons they're just worried about another stolen generation accusation and all the consequences of that. Maybe he's right. But look, you know, we just cannot allow, bad metaphor, Gary, don't say it, but we can't allow babies to go out with the bathwater on all this. We just can't. I said it anyway. There is something fundamentally wrong. It's like we got these kids. There's all sorts of problems with the kids. We've got concerns about this. We hire battalions of public servants to go around and do welfare checks. Some hit, some miss. And then you've got all of these findings in a report which proves a whole bunch of stuff is wrong. Meanwhile, you've got Queenslanders who would actually like to give a loving, caring environment to children in some sort of difficult situation. Can't even get the opportunity to put a case forward. What is this department doing? We would like to talk to Amanda Camp. Miles at Amberley says, can we get the Premier on to discuss these serious issues? Well, the Premier knows my number and he's welcome anytime. He knows my mobile. He knows the telephone number for the radio station. The Premier's welcome anytime. And you know that, David. You are welcome. You are welcome. 133-882, the 4BC open line. Thanks to Watch Smoke Alarm.
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10: Here on 4BC Drive, we take you around the world, bringing you stories from afar. Today, of course, Thursday, we cover Asia. A man on the ground, he's in Cambodia, in fact, Tris Harden, and he joins us. Tris, great to talk with you. A story out of Vietnam first. An Aussie gang leader being killed in Saigon, or is it Ho Chi Minh City? It's the same place, isn't it? What's the story?
1: Well, look, I mean, hi, Gary. Thanks for having me, first off. Look, this is a fairly brazen attack in the centre of Ho Chi Minh, Saigon, as you said. And when I say the centre, I mean right in the centre. It's District 3, which to anybody who knows the area is really densely populated, not a tourist or expat sort of enclave. And this guy's been the subject of a hit right outside of a restaurant.
10: Really?
1: Yeah, absolutely. And not just him, it was also his associate. So we've got Lorenzo Lamalu Tavia and his associate, Sawney Sam. Lorenzo was killed straight away, and his associate, Sawney, was very badly injured, is in intensive care in Vietnam. No update on his condition at the moment.
10: So, Trish, a gang leader, say somebody obviously involved in some sort of criminal activity of some description, I guess, allegedly.
1: Allegedly, yes, exactly, Gary. He's the alleged ringleader of the Coconut Cartel, a Sydney criminal organisation. He was shot dead outside that restaurant, and apparently the Coconut Cartel is believed to have broken away from and declared war on the rival gang, the Al-Medin gang, earlier this year.
10: Okay, what's happened over there? We'll see what Vietnamese authorities sort through that. And meanwhile, in Laos, an Aussie cave diver has been doing some amazing things there. Tell us more.
1: Yeah, this is a young Australian guy, Josh Richards, a South Australian, ex-military. He's a diver, and he's been over there helping the seven men who were trapped underground in the flooded cave in central Laos. Flash floods struck. They were in their gold mining, you know, very... Not what we consider gold mining, but hand mining. And there are four men who've already come out, but two are still remaining missing. Now, in breaking news, Josh Richards, our Australian fella, he's actually gone home. He described the conditions inside the cave as like diving in coffee. But since the four people have emerged, we still have two that are stuck in there. And the team worked to locate the second entry point via vertical shaft, more than 100 metres deep in the jungle above the cave system.
10: So we imagine that this guy out of South Australia is very proficient in these caves because, you know, the caves along the Nullarbor Plain, they're very dangerous when you start getting into those water-filled caves and so forth. They've got to know what they're doing.
1: Absolutely. Well, like I said, he's ex-military, so I've no doubt that he knows exactly what he's doing. Mm. It was a very difficult situation. Drew comparisons to the 2018 Thai cave rescue, which another Australian, Dr. Richard Harris, played a central role in.
10: Yeah, no doubt about it, no doubt. Now, a lot of people heading to Japan, it seems to be the place that a lot of people go to, and if you're heading to Japan, you could find yourself spending a night behind bars. Which type of bars? The one where beers are served or the bad ones?
1: Look, I think it's a little of column A and a little of column B, Gary. Japan is in the middle of a record tourism boom, as I'm sure a lot of Australians will know. And this was one of the five major prisons built in Japan's penal system up in the Meiji period to bring it up to international standard, which is pretty interesting. And it opened in 1908. It closed in 2017. Now they're looking to turn it into a hotel. Well, they have one, actually. They've already done it. It's all going. It's 45 minutes from train by train from Osaka, and about an hour from Kyoto. Okay. So it's one of Japan's oldest cities. It was one of those five major prisons, and now it's been turned into a very luxury place. I think you can stay for about $200 Australian per night at current exchange rates.
10: Hopefully not on a prison-style bed or one of those stainless steel toilets or anything like that. I have been inside a prison.
1: There's no word on whether they lock you in at night yet or whether room service offers a file and a cake to help with escape.
10: Yeah, fair enough. Good on you, Tris. Thank you for that report all over the world. Tris Hardinen, he's based in Cambodia, bringing his stuff out of Asia. 133-882, the 4BC open line. Thanks to Watch Smoke Alarms, 4 to 5.
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5: An earlier accident westbound on the Ipswich Motorway in Gowls is now a car on the shoulder, but delays persist on the approach there. The Gateway Motorway is a car park northbound from Banyo to Brackenridge. It's under speed southbound from Tingalpa down to Rochdale. The Western Freeway heavy outbound from Toowong to Victory Pocket. The Centenary Highway just the same northbound from Darra to the Jindalee Bridge. The Logan Motorway is struggling inbound from Forest Lake to Heathwood, and the Pacific Motorway is heavy northbound from Tanimura to Slakes Creek. With traffic every 10 minutes, I'm Jimmy Clark on 882 4BC.
4: Breakfast. The findings yesterday from the Queensland Safety Inquiry that have been handed down.
12: It's very dark. It makes for some dark reading, doesn't it? Kids have come out of foster care where they've been abused. They move into this resi care system, and it doesn't seem to me that much is changing there.
29: With Dean and Sophie.
4: This is shameful. Every Queenslander today, as difficult as this is to wrap your head around, should be demanding more and better of this government, but also shining a magnifying glass on what has happened up until this point. I find it absolutely sickening.
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4: The Australian All Ordinaries Index closed down 100 points this afternoon, 8,916. The Dow Jones closed down 620 points at 50,687. Oil is trading at $95.27 US dollars a barrel. That's come down, gee, $20 where it was a week or so ago. And one Australian dollar is buying 71.3 US cents. The RHDQ say the Fairfield price for unleaded is also down. This is down to $1.67. Anything more than that, maybe look for the cheaper ones. And the RACQ Fairfield price for diesel is sitting at $1.99. It's under $2. That is good news for the people who transport a lot of stuff around, who choose to use diesel as well. Coming up, Queensland gives. Can we afford it? More next hour.
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5: It's 5 o'clock. Good evening. I'm Georgia Kondek. A third teenager has been charged following a disturbance in Toowoomba. Police say an altercation between a group broke out yesterday afternoon with a 19-year-old male requiring hospital treatment. The 17-year-old is facing a number of charges and will front court tomorrow. The Independent Financial Review examining the Queensland Police Service financial practices has been released, outlining 21 recommendations to improve workforce and resourcing, financial management and budgeting, governance and assurance, procurement capability and organisational accountability. The CCC is now inquiring. The Prime Minister and opposition leader have clashed in Parliament after Labor tax changes passed their first hurdle. Federal politics editor Michael Packey.
6: The government's push to rein in the capital gains tax discount and negative gearing concessions have passed the lower house.
7: Ayes 94, noes 48.
6: Opposition leader Angus Taylor has accused Labor of political bastardry after linking a $250 tax offset and an instant $1,000 for work expenses to the legislation.
8: Ramming this legislation through the parliament without sufficient scrutiny.
6: Mr Taylor was pushing for the bill to be split, arguing the coalition supports the tax cuts but not the CGT and negative gearing changes. But Prime Minister Anthony Albanese has told Parliament you can't have one without the other.
8: We on this side stand for delivering real change.
6: The legislation will now be debated in the Senate, where it's expected to pass at the end of the month with help from the Greens. Michael Packey reporting.
5: A damning inquiry into Queensland's child safety is calling for the department to be rebuilt from the ground up. The report shows vulnerable children who go into residential care are experiencing abuse, while not one child has been adopted from the state system since 2019. More than 50 recommendations have been made. And construction representatives say investment in housing is the key to reversing Australia's lagging GDP growth. The industry contributes to 11% of gross domestic product, which grew by just 0.3% in the March quarter. Masterbuilds Australia director Darren Disney says every dollar investment in construction returns about $2.50 to the economy.
9: We want to get the GDP growth heading in the right direction, that the policy settings need to support building and construction, not only for that overall GDP figure, but also in terms of Australia meeting its housing accord targets.
5: To finance, your Lords have closed down 100 points at 8,916 and one Australian dollar buying 71.3 US cents.
3: 4BC Finance thanks to Inviva.

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1: NRL legend Andrew Johns has declared Brisbane's premiership defence is on life support. The Broncos are facing five straight losses when they host the Titans on Saturday night. Speaking on Freddie and the Eighth, Johns says their run home is too tough.
2: They have to win 9 of their last 12 to make the top four, which I don't think they will. And we've seen no one's won it from out the top four. So they are absolutely on life support.
1: Round 14 kicks off tonight with the Seagulls hosting the Rabbitohs. They've been Australia's rugby entertainers all year, but the Reds will go back to basics to keep their season alive this weekend, with heavy rain expected for Saturday's qualifying final clash in Hamilton. Australia's cricket plays the third and deciding men's one day against Pakistan tonight. And Ariba Sabalenka says she wants to quit tennis after crashing out at the French Open. That's the latest news and sport.
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4: The Gateway Motorway is a car park northbound from Banyard and Bracken Ridge. It's under speed though, southbound from Tingalpa down to Rochedale. The Ipswich Motorway in Gales is heavy inbound, and outbound through Rocklea. The Western Freeway heavy outbound from Toowong to Victory Pocket. The Centenary Highway just the same northbound from Darra to the Jindalee Bridge. The Logan Motorway struggling inbound from Forest Lake to Heathwood. And the Pacific Motorway heavy northbound from Tanimura to Slakes Creek. For traffic every 10 minutes, I'm Jimmy Clark on 882 4BC.
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1: Clear this evening with winds becoming light and getting down to 13 degrees overnight. A mostly sunny day tomorrow with more strong winds getting up to 35 kilometres an hour, a top of 21 degrees in the city, Ipswich and on the Bayside. A sunny day on Saturday, tops of 22 and some showers on Sunday. On Moreton Bay, winds turning northeasterly up to 15 knots, seas around 1 metre. Right now it's 20 degrees at Caboolture. I'm Georgia Kondek with more news at 5.30 on Brisbane's 4BC.
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4: Afternoon to you, and of course it's going to get cooler again tonight, 13 degrees, perfect really. You could sleep in that. 9 would be better, but I'll take it. 13's fine by me. At 133-882, of course, is the 4BC open line thanks to Watch Smoke Alarms. John from Kelver Grove sent me a text. 0499-880-882 says, Gary, unfortunately, I'm going to be away next week, and I'd love to come to your evening with Gary Hardgrave. Well, mate, the thing's shut off. We're going to have a talk to somebody who's actually managed to get inside the door at this exclusive event next week, a bit later on this hour.
8: He says, but here's the sort of question I would ask. He said, given the choice between Kevin Rudd or Malcolm Turnbull as our next Prime Minister, who would you choose? I'm in the Richard Pryor space here. You know that great movie, Brewster's Millions, where none of the above would have won? I'll put my political hat back on a sec. Oh, look, I don't handle those sort of questions. Hypotheticals are not my questions to answer. But John, nice effort. Anyway, good luck to each of them, KR and MT. I love that election where we had MT and BS, both sides of the same coin. They had MT promises and BS promises. That's what I was saying on TV at the time. See, I haven't really changed my view on a lot of these things. It's important. Roz from Warwick says, Gary, from personal experience, Australia has made it just far too difficult for couples to adopt, which is why so many go overseas. One of my cousins, late cousin, has children who, in fact, were born in Korea. So, yeah, I have second cousins who are Korean-born, but nevertheless raised by my late cousin. And so I get what you're saying, Ross. She said, remember when Hugh Jackman and Deborah Lee Furness, his then wife, came to Australia to fight for the issue of adoption on behalf of Aussie couples? Nothing has changed. Good point. But what are we saving these children in the child safety department for? Career moves by the bureaucrats in these departments? Surely each child deserves the opportunity to be raised in a loving household. Surely. And this inquiry into the Child Safety Department brings no surprises to me. It just makes me so, so sad. And I think we should get angry about it. Sophie's angry about it. I heard her this morning. Jason is angry about it. I'm angry but not surprised. I just want Minister Cam and the Premier to end this cycle of this sort of putrid treatment of vulnerable children and park all this worry about sort of stolen generations. I forget that. Let's open up our hearts a little bit and open up our homes to kids who deserve a chance to grow in a good, loving environment, surely. But that doesn't seem to be the aim of the Child Safety Department. It's about managing misery. And it's frightening. Just frightening. John Glenwood wants to give an answer. He'd prefer Genghis Khan. Genghis Khan is a much misunderstood figure. He actually united Mongolia. If you get into the full story about it, it's really quite an impressive bloke. That's going to be quoted back to me, isn't it? 133-882, the 4BC overline, thanks to Watch Smoke Alarms. You can also email us, drive@4bc.com.au.
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8: I guess this is the point. Queenslanders have some of the biggest hearts in the country. Because when times get tough, and we saw this yesterday when that motorbike rider was sitting underneath a car and that car accident at Kedron on Gympie Road, Queenslanders rolled up their sleeve. 10 of them picked up the car, moved it. And when times do get tough, we always show up for our friends, our communities, and right now we're in the middle of Queensland Philanthropy Week. It kicked off at Parliament House, a massive celebration of our local charities. And I also get it, times are tough for a lot of individual people, so charitable giving could be a challenge for a lot of people. But there are people worse off than any of us on any given day. The winner of the 2026 Queensland Community Photo Challenge was announced, $3,000 going towards supporting Southern Cross Kids Camp. And let's get into it all. Queensland Gives has a CEO. Her name's Tara Castle and joins us now. Tara, just go through the main aim of what Philanthropy Week's all about. Remind us about how we should give if we can.
9: Good evening. Yes, it'd be my delight to tell you all about our incredible campaign, which is in its 16th year. Mm. We're the only state, up until just recently, we're the only state that celebrates giving, kindness and philanthropy in this way. But we do it as a very deliberate campaign to shine a light on all of the good things that are happening in our beautiful state. And that philanthropy, it doesn't have to necessarily be about money. It can be giving your time. It can be volunteering. It can be helping a neighbour. It can be advocacy. It can be raising awareness of a cause. There's a lot of different ways. And we have used the Queensland Philanthropy Awards now to shine a light on young kids starting out on their first journey in philanthropy, giving and kindness, right through to our large corporates to really celebrate the very best of humanity, both in business and as individuals doing good things in our state.
8: I mean, let's face it, philanthropy, you don't mind the big dollar donations. I know that Gina Reinhart does a lot of very quiet stuff, and I'm aware of it, and she knows I'm aware of it, but I don't overtalk it because she's Australia's richest person. People write her letters every day, give, give, give. And she's very deliberate in the way she does things. We've had the martyr on talking about the magnificent rooms that she has funded to make a difference there. For some families, that means that there's a bed that might not have been there. People like that do terrific work. We love that. But there's this sort of think of others, not just yourself kind of attitude you want to promote.
9: Absolutely. And I think a lot of people think that you have to be a millionaire to be a philanthropist. In an actual fact, the definition of the word is love of humanity. So we do this campaign every year in the first week of June in the lead up to Queensland Day to celebrate all of the good, all of the kindness, all of the activities. You know, we've got 8 awards happening at Brisbane City Hall tomorrow across 8 different categories. You know, some of the stories behind the nominees and finalists are just really heartwarming. We heard on Monday night at Parliament House, young Max, who had watched his grandfather decline over a stroke. And as a 6-year-old, he decided to do a bake sale to see what he could do to raise money for the Stroke Foundation. And then a few years later, his mum was diagnosed with breast cancer. And again, he enacted all that was within his control to raise money, raise awareness for breast cancer. And he has been nominated in our awards this year in the emerging category. So by talking about his story and really shining a light on his work, we hope that that story will inspire other young kids to think about what they can do to make Queensland better. And also through our business community, we take great delight talking about a hairdresser or a butcher or any other type of small business doing great works. We've got a really long, I think we had the most amount of nominations in our history this year, which was absolutely wonderful from every corner of the state. And just through the campaign, we just want to raise the profile, encourage people to think about good things and make sure that, you know, in a world of doom scrolling and all of the bad news and all of the challenges that we absolutely do have, that we also have a think about our most vulnerable Queenslanders and ways that we can help serve them, protect them and look after them.
8: Yeah, I think people finding that individual cause because of the story you've outlined about Max or indeed something that's community focused, something you've come across, it does make you stop and think. And we like the idea of helping people in whatever way we can. Now, the week kicked off, of course, $1 million in grants were handed out. Can you tell us about some of the local charities who are benefiting from these grants?
9: We've got some incredible charities in this round. So just to give you some context, the grants that we're giving away is from Queensland Community Foundation, and that's a charitable trust that our former Queensland Premier Mike Ahern established back in 1997. Back then, Queensland didn't have a charitable trust or community foundation. There were plenty down south in Sydney and Melbourne, and whilst he wasn't Premier, it was after he was Premier, so it wasn't connected to government, but he joined forces with QIC, Anglo-American and the Public Trustee and established the Queensland Community Foundation with just $300,000. That trust is now $170 million, benefiting around 300 Queensland charities a year. And on Monday night, we were absolutely delighted to invite our general fund grant recipients to receive their grants and to, you know, really encourage the work that they're doing, helping and protecting vulnerable Queenslanders and also our environment. So there was a wide range of inspiring charities. So Volunteering Queensland received a grant, Natalie Cook's Aussie Athletes charity that's helping emerging athletes that are living below the poverty line in their journey to the Olympics. First Light Widows Association is a national charity, but homegrown from Queensland, helping and supporting widows, which is a really tricky cause. And when founded by the amazing Rebecca Adams, who was a widow herself and realised there wasn't a single charity or support group around, so she formed her own. So it's just a really, really wide range of causes and communities and charities from the state. We've got the impressive list on our website, which is www.queenslandgives.org.au, and we list all of the general fund grant recipients, but also we've given away significant funds in our regional locations, because we actually have 7 different grant rounds within the trust. We give them money away once a year. It will open up again this October. So if it's any charity that's listening in, definitely go to the website and pay attention around October, and you can apply for your share of funding that is available there. But also if you're a philanthropist or a donor and you're looking to leave a lasting gift that lives forever, because that's the critical difference about this trust, is the money goes into your favourite cause, your favourite area, because it can be ring-fenced by the Gold Coast or the Toowoomba, or it can be statewide, or it could be environment, or it could be First Nations. So it's your cause area. We hold it, invest it with our partner QIC, and it's the income that we raise from that investment, whether it be $10 or $10,000, anyone can put into this fund. And the income from that fund will just keep paying out on your cause for generations to come. So you need to think about this in the 50 years, 100 years, 200 years, 500 years. Mm. So it's a really incredible, powerful vehicle for good. And to date, it has distributed $57 million.
8: Wow.
9: To different charities.
8: You know, it's always good to talk to you. I know we spoke last year as well about this same time, and to just remember that genius idea of the late Mike Ahern to start this off from little things. Yeah, the very big things have grown. And obviously, it's all going to wrap up with the awards tomorrow, and we look forward to hearing more about it. But if anybody wants to get involved, your message is just start. It could be a cake bake for a local charity, whatever. Just get going. That's your point, I guess.
9: Exactly what you say. From little things, little actions, little activities, really yeah. Big things can come from it. And I bet you'll inspire someone else to join you.
8: Yeah.
9: I would be so honoured to come back maybe next week, and I can tell you all about our amazing winners of our award categories tomorrow.
8: Let's make it a date. All right, Tara, well done, and all the best for tomorrow. I know it's going to be a big day for you, but thank you for what you're doing. Thank you for the taking of the time today. But we'll follow up again next week. Look forward to more of that. Tara Castle. She's the CEO of Queensland Gives. That's what they call it. Started from an idea from the late Mike Ahern. Christine, former colleague here, she must be so proud of her dad and what he did for a lot of different reasons. 133-882 is the 4BC open line at 21 past 5.
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4: The Gateway Motorway is jam-packed northbound from Banyard to Bracken Ridge. It's under speed though southbound from Tingalpa to Belmont. The Ipswich Motorway heavy inbound through Darra, outbound through Rocklea. Riverside Expressway heavy in and out of the city with outbound delays extending through Woolloongabba on down to Greenslopes. The Logan Motorway struggling inbound from Forest Lake to Heathwood. And the Pacific Motorway is heavy northbound from Tanimera to Slakes Creek. With traffic every 10 minutes, I'm Jimmy Clark on 882 4BC.
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4: The big build-up. The big build-up is on. It's on next Wednesday. Hosting this exclusive intimate dinner at the Queensland Cricketers Club. 30 years since I first got up to make a speech in the Australian Parliament. Now, they promised good food. It's going to be up to Parliament House dining room standards. Better than that. Oh, good. Okay, a couple of drinks. And I think it should hopefully help me spin a yarn or two. Got the odd story. Some stories more odd than others. Entries have flooded in and we've shut it all off. That's it. But we have still... populating the guest list, and on the line, Dick from Cooperoo. Dick, congratulations, mate. You're on the list.
20: Well, Gary, thank you. I can't tell you how excited I am.
4: Good on you. I'm looking forward to seeing you there. So you've got a question all lined up for me because my understanding is that the crew...
20: So I just wanted to say first, mate, that I first met you when you I was on air at 4BK and on I was called Rick Grantley in those days.
4: Oh, you were?
20: And I was at, and I had Channel 7. I first met you when you were running the radio station at the McGregor High School.
4: That's true.
20: And, I interviewed you for that show, for the Andy Gilligan show that afternoon. So that was a long time ago, Gary, and you've gone on to lofty heights since then, I must say.
4: Well, I'm still looking for a real job, mate. So.
20: Well, I kind of left radio because I knew I was never going to be a John Laws or an Alan Jones or even a Gary Hargrave. You know, I could never reach those lofty heights. So I went into advertising and they had a real job.
4: We appreciate that. And I've got a photo of you somewhere at home, mate, on the stage there at McGregor High when we opened that school radio station up on the, 24th of November 1974. Why the hell do I remember that?
20: Oh, dear. I can't go back that far, sorry. I don't want to.
4: No. Anyway. Was I ever that young? But look forward to seeing you and Sandra, I believe, coming along next week, which is going to be terrific. Really good to see you there.
20: Yeah, we're looking forward to it too, mate.
4: So what sort of question you got lined up for me? I'm not going to answer it now. I just want to get a feel. Yep.
20: Yeah, I wanted to catch you out a bit. You know, look, you're a member of the best government we ever had.
8: Right.
20: And I know being a minister, you know, you have to sort of follow the political line and all that sort of stuff. And my interest was in the fact that, you know, there was probably some policy that you really did disagree with, but you had to sort of, you know, sell. And I'd like to know what that was and how you really felt about it and what you really would have thought that you'd like to have said.
8: Oh, I got a couple. So I've got a couple of funny stories about it too. And Peter Costello, if he came along, he would agree with one of them because I used to give him a hard time over it. But anyway, I'll leave it at that. It could be a bit of fun. Look forward to that question. Well, we'll talk next week for sure. Yeah.
20: Good on you, mate. Thank you very much. Looking forward to it. See you then.
8: Thank you, mate. Dick, otherwise known as Rick Grantley, is in a band called Gentle Art. I saw them at Festival Hall a long time ago. Oh, gosh, I remember stuff. Speaking about remembering stuff, James Willis has money news after 7 o'clock tonight here on 4BC. Mate, what's happening?
12: Hello, Gary. How are you?
8: Yeah, good. Good. Are you well?
12: Yeah, I'm really well. I'm sorry I can't be at your function next week. That sounds like a lot of fun.
8: Well, it's going to be ridiculously hilarious, I think.
12: And I think so.
8: Slightly embarrassing, possibly, which is even better fun. But look, we just left it open to the listeners to contact. It was nice to hear from somebody who actually helped me start into this radio business, whether he realises or not, a long time ago. And yeah, I remember being interviewed for that TV show and, oh, heavens, this is 1974, mate. Like, this was, you know, we were making sounds when we were a little closer to the ground kind of stuff, you know.
12: Sounds like a lot of fun. I'll tell you where there was a lot of fun today, Gary, and that was in Canberra in federal parliament. There were some very, very funny and passionate speeches as Labor did their absolute best to ram through this legislation that is going to impact small businesses, investors, entrepreneurs, you name it. Now, interestingly enough, we know the Coalition is opposing this. We know One Nation is opposing this, but a group of MPs that are making the largest noise about this are some of the quote-unquote teal MPs from Climate 200, who obviously are the MPs of very affluent parts of the east coast of Australia, and the feedback from their electorate and their voters is that this policy sucks and these tax changes suck. So as a result, they attempted today, some of the teal MPs, to basically move amendments to Labor's plan, which would lift the threshold for small businesses to make sure that fewer small businesses were actually impacted by this change, and also to make amendments that only restricted these changes to the property market and not other sectors. They were both defeated. Labor, as we know, has a major majority in the lower house, and so these will be moved on to the Senate now. So this will be interesting, but there's no doubt about this. Labor is determined to ram this legislation through without the proper scrutiny that it most probably deserves.
8: It always deserves scrutiny, and I've been a member of the executive government, so member of the ministry, and I still believe every backbench member should ask questions. You know, it's just that I find it hilarious. The Teals are now upset. They've offered so much suicidal empathy for just about everything else, you know, driving up the price of electricity because, oh, the world's coming to an end and all this sort of rubbish. And now they're being hoisted on their petard. I don't know if they bought the petard or they're leasing it. I don't know. It's a tax arrangement, whatever. I don't really care about what they have to say.
12: Yeah, but their electorates, Gary, there's no doubt their electorates would be probably the most impacted by these changes, where there are people that have been very, very successful, rags-to-riches stories that have made a lot of money, probably people that are involved in trusts as well. I don't know. But
8: Who knows?
12: But they are making some noise about it, but Labor is determined to push this through. And I don't think the modelling has really been done on the full outcome. I know Joe Hockey today said that the changes were deplorable. That's the word that I'm going to use, but he just said it didn't make any sense at all to be, impacting housing prices when most elderly people now, well, the majority of elderly people, their wealth is in their house, and that's what's going to be passed on to their kids. There's a lot of young people that are approaching negative equity now as well, Gary. That's a story for another day.
8: Of course it is. All right, James Willis, money news here on 4BC after 7 tonight. It's 29 to 6. In the 4BC newsroom is Georgia Kondek. What is happening?
1: Good evening, Gary. The opposition is accusing the federal government of deliberately trying to wedge the coalition into backing its tax changes. Legislation has passed the lower house to rein in the capital gains tax discount and negative gearing concessions. The Queensland Police Service is now in the spotlight after being accused of misspending taxpayer money. The Crime and Corruption Commission has been called in to investigate these claims of financial mismanagement and governance failings. The Queensland government has put KPMG on notice over the firm's audit scandal, with some $85 million in contracts with the audit and consulting giant at risk. And a Tasmanian devil remains on the run after escaping its enclosure at a Gold Coast theme park. In sport, the Rabbitohs are out to avoid three straight defeats when they take on the Seagulls at Brookvale tonight to kick off round 14. And Gary, I'll have more news at 6.
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4: The Riverside Expressway is heavy in and out of the city. Those outbound delays extending through Woolloongabba on down to Greenslopes. The Gateway Motorway jam-packed northbound from Boondall to Brackenridge. It's under speed though southbound from Tingalp to Belmont. Logan Motorway is still struggling inbound from Forest Lake to Heathwood. The Western Freeway heavy outbound from Toowong to Victory Pocket. And the Centenary Highway is the same northbound from Darra to the Jindalee Bridge. With traffic every 10 minutes, I'm Jimmy Clark on 882 4BC.
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4: Sports Today with Adam Hawes after 6 tonight, and he joins us now for a preview. Joey Johns, he's riding off the Broncos, mate. Nothing will spur the Bronx on more.
26: Yeah, well, Gary, he actually likened the Broncos' effort against the Dragons last Sunday to a stinky nappy left out in the sun. Things didn't improve from there either from Joey. He said their title hopes are on life support. He can't see the Bronx going on to win enough games to make the top four, and he reckons if you don't make the top four, you can't win the comp. So he's written them off.
22: Except the Broncos have won the title from eight. Okay, so I get what Joey's saying. It's fine anyway, whatever.
26: He's an immortal.
22: Oh, good. Okay. There's a stinky nappy thing's just not going to escape me for a while now. The expansion back on the agenda. Maybe another one for southeast Queensland, further west. What do you reckon?
26: Yeah, well, Peter Philandis, he's in the Courier Mail today saying that a broadcaster in the negotiations at the moment has said, hey, we want a 20th team for 2029. So where's that going to be? Yeah, the southwestern corridor of Brizzy. You'd know that better than me, Gary, but that's always the one that's sort of tossed up as the next cab off the rank. So we'll talk about that. Personally, I'd love to see a second team out of New Zealand in the South Island. We've also got Maroons legend Cam Smith coming on the show tonight to preview Manly versus South, which kicks off round 14 tonight at Brookvale.
22: Just to give you a bit of geography, right? Yes. The Western Brisbane corridor goes along the Warrego Highway. The Warrego Highway goes west, way west, right? Roma and places like that. Roma, of course, is where Artie Beetson came from. Roma, of course, is where Jaron Lockyer came from. That is why on this program, a dozen or more years ago, I proposed the idea we should rename the section of the Warrego Highway through the Lockyer Valley after Darren Lockyer. So it became Darren Lockyer Way, okay? So
26: I like it.
22: So understand, there's a lot of rugby league wrapped in the Western Corridor of Brisbane. Rain to rain in the Reds. I think I said that right.
26: You did, mate. Well done. Congratulations. Yeah, they're known as the entertainers of Super Rugby Pacific, the Reds, but they're going to have to play a little bit boring in their qualifying final against the Chiefs on Saturday in the qualifying final because heavy rain is forecast. What a surprise for New Zealand. So that match is at Hamilton. So the Reds are saying we're going to have to tuck the ball under the arm and just keep things pretty simple. But I reckon, Gary, they should just go for it. You know, our record over there against New Zealand teams in finals is appalling. It's 0 from 21. So just let's try something different. Just throw it around. See how we go.
22: Yeah, we are red. Look, mate, I've just seen some breaking news. Brisbane Broncos confirming Pat Carrigan's had surgery to repair the syndesmosis, the high ankle injury suffered in round 13 against the Dragons. Sidelined for approximately 6 weeks. Of course, that rules him out of the rest of Origin. There you go.
26: Yeah, there you go. Breaking news.
22: Breaking news and broken syndesmosis as well.
26: Yes, well done.
22: By the sounds of it. Well done. Adam Horse, our sports today. After six tonight here on 4BC. Bringing up and saying the band Gentle Art. Now, I remember Gentle Art. They were big in the early 70s here in Brisbane. They had one record, I think, that really charted. It was written by Steve Tyson, the son of the legendary Russ Tyson, if you're playing at home. And Rick Grantley was there. He was part of that. Have a listen to this. The sun goes down, it makes sense this time of year. Thought we'd play a bit of that. Rick's saying, where the heck did you find that? Well, we find things here at 4BC Drive. And, of course, this is the other one that Artie Fishel and the intelligence have put together for us. Queensland Day, it's going to be huge. A lot of things going on. Of course, we're shining a light on another fantastic local winner from the Premier's Queensland Day Awards. We're going to do that right now. Yesterday, we spoke to Chris from Super Rooster in Toowoomba. He won the best burger joint. Saw the Premier tucking into it. But my next guest has conquered the grooming world. Sarge's Barbershop on Hope Island on the Gold Coast has taken out the top spot for best hairdresser. It was founded by Sarge Terribson, and they've built a massive reputation for world-class fades, hot shaves, traditional Turkish grooming techniques. Sarge has created a relaxing, luxurious environment, which has become an absolute go-to spot for locals. Now, Sarge couldn't step away from the chair today, so he said, I'm going to put my best barber, Austin Whitley, joining us now to chat about the big win. Now, mate, thanks for coming on. Austin, you must be pumped, excited.
0: Yeah, mate. Super happy to be here.
22: You're the best barber in the best barbershop. How do you feel?
0: Apparently, yeah, I feel great. It was to be expected, to be honest, but yeah, it's great to have the support from the boys.
22: Yeah, mate, how did you celebrate? Did everyone celebrate taking out this massive award? What did you do? You cut each other, shave each other? What did you do?
0: Since the award, we've just been back to cutting hair. We've been super busy, so we haven't had a chance to celebrate. I think we're going to do something on the weekend.
22: Mate, I think there's a bit of controversy about this one. I don't want to rob you of the joy, but because the barbershop's actually in the Premier's electorate, do you cut his hair? Is this part of why you won?
0: No, we haven't cut his hair yet. We met him for the first time the other day at the awards, but I think he'll be coming in soon for a haircut.
22: I mean, surely you would have handed him a card saying, mate, seriously, you need to get a couple of fades, a couple of shaves, a couple of things going on here.
0: Well, you're not a fan of his hair?
22: No, I'm just saying he needs to get, that's good response. I think it'd be nice to see what you could do for him. You're the best barber in the best barbershop. You need to do his hair.
0: Of course. Mate, I think he knows. Yeah, he knows.
22: How would you do it differently? Have you got any ideas after sort of seeing him up close and personal?
0: Well, I didn't see him. I wasn't there, so I'd have to get a closer look to assess his head.
22: Follow him on socials. There's always some food porn there. He's always eating a burger or something, so it'll be good. Now, mate, look, outside of any politicians, do you get any other big names or local sports stars popping, you know, popping in for a touch-up?
0: Yeah, a few big names. We got the legend, the king, Wally Lewis, of course. Oh. One of our best customers. You know, he's got a really full head of hair to cut, so it's always fun when he comes in.
22: So you have the rest of the day off after that. It'd be exhausting, wouldn't it?
0: Yeah, exactly. We got a few other, you know, supercar drivers, a few Instagram influencers. Mm-hmm. Yeah.
22: Okay. And the shop is also famous for the traditional Turkish grooming technique. So for those who are uninitiated and haven't experienced it, what exactly sets that style apart from a standard cut?
0: Well, my favourite part about the Turkish haircut style is the nose and ears and eyebrows that we do.
22: All right. How does that work?
0: We do it. We wax your nose, we shove some hot wax up there, rip it out. We got a fireball and chuck that on your ears to burn the hairs. And we also do eyebrow threading, which is something different, definitely something you should experience.
22: Yeah, okay. I don't know how that works, but anyway, I understand what you're saying. So the haircut, the grooming, most important factors. What about the chat with customers? Isn't it true that those who cut the hair get to hear the news first?
0: Oh, yeah, we get a lot of gossip, a lot of interesting stories.
22: Mm.
0: But, yeah, definitely one of the favourite parts about the job, the chats.
22: Yeah, so anything you want to share, do you think you've been ahead of the news? Because we try to be ahead of the news here, so I just want to know if there's any tips. You know, you can ring us anytime, tell us stuff that's going on.
0: Yeah, I can't say anything now, but...
22: Oh, it's sort of barber... customer privilege. You can't breach that, I guess.
0: What happens in the barbershop stays in the barbershop.
22: Sort of the Vegas thing, yeah, okay. So Sarge's Barbershop, you've now got the trophy. Is it on a mantelpiece? What do? You make a big, you got a light show around it? How does it work?
0: Oh, the little certificate, we just hung it up. I'm actually sitting next to it right now.
22: Mm. It's just a certificate. I thought it'd be like brass or something.
0: I thought we were going to get a gold trophy or something like that, but no. Next year, maybe.
22: Well, I think go and get one. Just engrave it. Just own it. Just tell everyone. This is your personalised trophy. But the thing to remember is that Sarge says that you're the best barber in the best barber shop in Queensland. You've got to own this, Austin.
0: You're right. I think we're doing our best.
22: Mm.
0: Yeah.
22: All right, you're a cut above the rest. Mate, great to talk with you. Austin Whiteley.
0: Good talking to you too.
22: He's the best barber at Sarge's Barbershop. They won the best hairdresser. Sure. And the Premier has not had his hair touched by them yet. We want a before and after if this happens, Austin. You know we do here. We want a before and after.
0: What haircut do you think I should give him?
22: I don't know. What do you reckon, a bowl cut? A mullet? Is a mullet or a buzz cut? What do you reckon? He'd rock it.
0: Maybe like a flat top with a mullet at the back, something like that.
22: Now we're talking. This is the style that we want to see DC in.
0: That's it.
22: All right. Well done to you, Austin. Congratulations. Yeah. And well done to all the team there at Sarge's Barbershop, Hope Island. The Premier should be there. Jason Matthews just lives down the street. Surely he should be there too. He could get sort of a Myrtle kind of infused South Sydney hairstyle. He's got to write a reply tomorrow morning after 9 here on 4BC, 13 to 6. I've got my hands on a couple of passes to go to Bluey's World. Bluey's World's just introduced a brand new initiative. 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So head to blueysworld.com for more information and book. But if you call number 8 right now, 133-882, I will give you a couple of passes to go along to Bluey's World. Call number 8, 133-882. Thanks to Watch. Smoke alarms. It's 12 to 6.
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3: Riverside Expressway heavy inbound but easing now outbound towards the Captain Cook Bridge. Gateway Motorway under speed northbound from Nudgee to Bald Hills with a heavy patch through Bracken Ridge and is under speed southbound from Tingalpa and then through Belmont. Kippy Arterial Road has heavy northbound delays through Bald Hills. The Logan Motorway under speed inbound through Forest Lake. The Western Freeway is heavy outbound from Toowong to Victory Pocket. Centenary Highway is the same northbound from Darra to the Jindalee Bridge. For traffic every 10 minutes, I'm Jimmy Clark on 882 4BC.
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22: Yasu Yanni at Sunnybank. 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I've got a double pass for you to go along for Bluey's World and some merch in the merch pack. How do you feel about that?
30: Yeah, good, mate. I'm here with my son Theo and I've got a younger son Nicholas and the little baby girl and we'd love to go to Bluey World.
22: You're not been because, man, it is seriously fantastic. How old are the kids?
30: So I've got a 7-year-old, a 5-year-old, and a 1-year-old, and it was just too expensive. So we never went there.
22: Well, mate, I got to tell you, I think it's worth every cent in the sense of the kids just enjoy it, and I imagine that the 5-year-old will absolutely love it, and I'm sure the 7-year-old will think it's cool as well. Either way, I think you'll enjoy that. Congratulations for that and the merch pack as well. So just hold on the line. We'll get all your information, make sure you get hold of that. Well done to Yanni at Sunnybank. And there you go. Some kids will be happy. You know, double pass, a good start, isn't it? And the Blues, well, of course, with the new granny tickets, 2-for-1 tickets, last Thursday of each month. So the grandkids can take the grandparents, basically. Head to blueswell.com for more information. 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I think it's a real credit to Brisbane, Blueys World. 133-882.
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22: The weather for tomorrow for Brisbane, mostly sunny. Winds westerly, tending southwesterly in the middle of the day. Light in the evening, a high 21, low of 13. That westerly wind's bringing a bit of ice with it, isn't it? Mostly sunny for Logan, exactly the same story, 20 and 11. And for Ipswich, yeah, much the same story as well. And 21 and 10 for Redlands, the story is 20 and 12. And for the Gold Coast, sunny winds west to southwesterly, becoming light in the early morning, then westerly a bit later on, high 21 and a low of 11. And for the Sunshine Coast, sunny and winds westerly turning southwesterly in the morning, and a high 21 and a low of 11 degrees. John says, Gary, where do we start with child safety and the department? It's going to take a generation because we've basically have to change the whole philosophy. And he's probably right. I think he's got an argument that's well worth putting. And certainly this is what the minister, Amanda Cam, needs to do. Just put this argument. He said there's a philosophy that social workers are taught at university, and unfortunately it's entrenched through this department. Now, I'm not picking on all social workers, and I'm not picking on all workers in the department, but there's something wrong here. Because you can book learn, and then you can actually real world learn. And John has a view there has to be a wholesale sacking of public servants who are deeply entrenched and built huge empires. That's my point. Ministers, they've come and gone. Amanda Cam, you could be the next one out the door. It's a career killer department. But the trouble is, while ministers might have a career killed, public servants continue on, kids are being hurt. And I, for one, am pretty pinged off about it. And so are a lot of people writing into the program. Thank you, John. Thank you for your comments. Know that statistically Brisbane gets up pretty early, but it turns out our morning routine is actually world class. New research has shown 1 in 3 of our food beverage businesses are already open and serving customers by 7. Some would like to open earlier, but council rules won't let them. But put that into some perspective, in major cities like London, New York, Dubai, less than 10% of places are open that early because the sun doesn't come up. That's probably part of the problem. Anyway, we have what they call a dawn economy. Nothing to do with toilet paper. It covers all of the social and economic activity which happens before the traditional working day even begins. And researchers say this early bird culture is a unique strength and could be a perfect identity to market to the world ahead of the 2032 Olympic Games. You want to know where the sun rises? The sun rises in Brisbane. That could be it. Anyway, some local leaders are even suggesting we should lean into it by trialling some split tenancies where venues operate as cafes by cafes by day and bars by night. There's also a controversial idea being floated to bring school hours forward and encourage restaurants to open for dinner as early as 4. See, I think there's something in that. Get the kids to school earlier. Controversial idea it might be. But on top of that, it's been suggested the state government should bring in a dawn economy commissioner. Oh, yeah, another thing. We've got JC from Powderfinger. He's the nighttime commissioner. By our vague deductions, we'll need another musician to take up the early morning role. Now, we could stay with Powderfinger. Maybe Bernard Fanning could be a mornings commissioner. He does like to sing about it. Up so early, feels so bright. And, of course, another iconic band. What about the Go-Betweens?
1: We used to get our kicks reading surfing magazines.
22: Exactly. Maybe we could look a little bit more modern. Maybe one of Shepherd may want to give it a go. I know we're going to make it to sunrise. Who knows? But I don't know who the commissioner will be. Maybe Dolly Parton, do you think? That's it's all too much like fun, isn't it? 133-882 is the number here at 4BC at 3 to 6.
8: Traffic. Got something you want to say? You're in the right place. This is Brisbane's 4BC. Give us a call on 133-882.
3: The Pacific Motorway has a southbound crash in Springwood with delays on the approach. Riverside Expressway is heavy in and out of the city with outbound delays extending through Woolloongabba down to Greenslopes. The Gateway Motorway is under speed northbound from Nudgee to Bald Hills. Does have that heavy patch though through Bracken Ridge. Logan Motorway under speed inbound through Forest Lake. The Western Freeway is heavy outbound from Toowong to Victory Pocket. And the Centenary Highway is the same northbound from Darra to the Chinderlea Bridge. With traffic every 10 minutes, I'm Jimmy Clark on 882 4BC.
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22: Nine News is coming up in just a few moments from now. Melissa Downs, what's on tonight's bulletin?
12: We're going to go through that damning new report about the Queensland Police Service and the millions of taxpayer dollars being wasted and how it's going to be fixed. Also tonight, a 75-year-old man praised for

0: Oh, very exciting. Exciting. They have Easter egg rolls at the White House, treasure hunts, Queen Camilla. Very exciting news. All right, all on Nine News in just a few moments. Thanks, Melissa.
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0: 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Horsey's got a Sports Today, of course, coming up after 6 o'clock. We're going to come back, do it again tomorrow. And, of course, the Wokey Pokey will be on.
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6: 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Good evening. I'm Georgia Kondek. The Prime Minister maintains Labor's tax changes are fair, claiming they'll lift housing supply and give workers extra money in their pocket. The government's legislation to rein in capital gains tax discount and negative gearing concessions has passed the lower house. The bill includes a $250 tax offset and workers can claim an instant $1,000 on their expenses. Anthony Albanese has told Parliament it's an important reform.
7: Every Labor member voted for aspiration for all, not just for some. And we did that by making sure that Australians can have a crack at owning their first home. Every Labor member voted for Australians to earn more and to keep more of what they earn.
6: A teenager will face court tomorrow following a disturbance in Toowoomba. Police were called to the incident yesterday where a 19-year-old man was struck with a knife. The 17-year-old boy is facing multiple charges and is the third person to be charged over the incident. The Queensland Police Service is being investigated by the Crime and Corruption Commission following an independent financial review. The damning report found serious claims of financial mismanagement and governance failings among the service. Police Minister Dan Purdy says they will work with the recommendations and make changes.
8: This review aims to refocus the organisation on frontline policing, and the terms of reference were clear. No redundancies, frontline policing services as a priority, and community safety is paramount.
6: There are calls for major safety reforms following the findings of an inquiry into Queensland's child protection system. The report shows vulnerable children who go into residential care are experiencing abuse, while not one child has been adopted from the state system since 2019. Queensland almost has as many children in residential care as every other state and territory combined. Australian Catholic University Professor Daryl Higgins says this is a serious concern.
9: As the report rightly notes, many of these providers who are taking the opportunity that is provided by that increased demand has led to a plethora of unlicensed and low-quality residential care providers. So that needs to be absolutely changed.
6: And the Reserve Bank Governor claims consecutive interest rate rises have helped bring down property prices. The RBA has increased the cash rate three times this year, with the figure now at 4.35%. To finance, the All Ords have closed down 100 points at 8,916, and one Australian dollar is buying 71.3 US cents.
4: Finance on Brisbane's 4BC. 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
6: Bad news for the Broncos and Maroons, with Pat Carrigan ruled out for 6 weeks following an injury suffered during last week's game against the Dragons. The Rabbitohs are out to avoid three straight defeats when they take on the Seagulls at Brookvale tonight to kick off round 14. The Bunnies are boosted by the return of star trio David Fifita, Campbell Graham and Brandon Smith. They've been Australian rugby entertainers all year, but the Reds were going back to basics to keep their season alive this weekend. With heavy rain expected for Saturday's qualifying final clash in Hamilton, Queensland's Harry Wilson says their forwards must work to contain a massive Chiefs pack.
1: They've got a very big forward pack and they've got a strong set piece, which is something as a forward pack we're really excited for. And the

0: conditions, it's supposed to be torrential rain over there from the moment we land. So we're preparing for the conditions to be like that, and we've got a game plan which we really believe in and we reckon can work in those conditions.
1: And excitement is building around the Socceroos ahead of the FIFA World Cup starting next week. Australia will begin the group stage against Turkey Sunday week in Vancouver. That's news and sport.
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4: The Pacific Motorway has a southbound crash in Springwood with delays on the approach. The Logan Motorway is under speed inbound through Forest Lake and the Western Freeway heavy outbound from Toowong to Victory Pocket. Centenary Highway is just the same northbound from Darra to Jindalee Bridge. Riverside Expressway is heavy in and out of the city with outbound delays extending through Woolloongabba and on down to Greenslopes. And the Gateway Motorway is under speed northbound from Nudgee to Bald Hills with a heavy patch through Bracken Ridge. For traffic every 10 minutes, I'm Jimmy Clark on 882 4BC.
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1: Clear this evening across Brisbane with winds becoming light, getting down to 13 degrees. A mostly sunny day tomorrow with more strong winds and a top of 21 degrees in the city, Ipswich and on the Bayside. Looking to the weekend, a sunny day on Saturday, light winds and a top of 22 and the chance of a shower or two on Sunday. On Moreton Bay, winds turning northeasterly, 10 to 15 knots with seas around 1 metre. Right now it's 18 degrees at Chermside. I'm Georgia Kondek. 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
12: Great to have your company on Sports Today. Love you to be part of the show. 131-873 is the number. 0460-873-873 is the text line. We can get us through the websites 2GB and 4BC. Round 14 of the NRL kicks off tonight at Brookie. The Sea Eagles are taking on the Rabbitohs. League legend Cameron Smith will join me for a preview. He is on duty for 9, of course. The Fozball phenomenon, it just continues. We're at Fozpines Park tonight. So we're looking forward to that one. Everyone's getting behind Fozball, aren't they? So we'll ask Cam Smith about that. But I've got to say, the more I think about this, I'm sensing an ambush because he's up against the master coach, Wayne Bennett. So is an ambush coming at Fozpines Park? Now, I've just been handed some news for tonight's game. It's from the Seagulls. It says here, tonight we'll be raising funds for former South Sydney Rabbitohs player Jai Arrow and his family during our clash with the Rabbitohs. Supporters can bid on our player worn and sign warm-up tees with all proceeds going towards supporting Jai and his family and helping him with his battle against motor neuron disease, MND. So make a bid if you can. Well done to the Manly Warringah Club. Great signing for Newcastle today. Dylan Lucas has signed a 3-year extension. I'll have a chat to him a bit later in the show. Expansion, it is back in the headlines. A potential broadcaster who's bidding for the rights wants a 20th team in the Premiership for the 2029 season. That's not too far away. So Peter Volandis, he will need to get cracking. So let's help him out. Where should that 20th team be located? 131873. If you have a suggestion, you can text 0460 873 873. Well, the great Andrew Joey Johns has delivered what is easily the quote of the day. Have a listen to Joey's description of the Broncos' shock loss to the Dragons last Sunday on the latest episode of Freddie and the Eighth.
10: They were like a filthy nappy, dirty nappy left out in the sun for a couple of days. That's how much they stunk. Well, I had a look at their draw. They have two byes, and to make the top four, they have to win 9 of their last 12 to make the top four, which I don't think they will. And we've seen no one's won it from out the top four. So they are absolutely on life support.
12: A filthy nappy left out in the sun. Apologies if you are sitting down for your dinner. Breaking news out of the Broncos while we're out at the club, confirming that Pat Carrigan has had surgery to repair a syndesmosis injury suffered in round 13 against the Dragons. That was last Sunday, of course. He is expected to be sidelined, the statement says, for approximately 6 weeks. So that means he won't be back till, what, round 21? So that is not going to help the Broncos' premiership hopes one bit. It also rules Carrigan out of the rest of the State of Origin series. So that is a massive blow for the Maroons, who are 1-0 down in that series. The Matildas, they are back in town for a two-match series against Mexico. They're playing in Newcastle Saturday night, then they're off to CommBank Stadium for game two on Tuesday night. Caitlin Ford, superstar of the Matildas, she will join me shortly for a chat. Looking forward to that. I will also catch up with Stan Sport expert Sean Maloney to preview the Super Rugby Pacific Finals. The Queensland Reds and ACT Brumbies, they are flying the flag for Australia, but it's not looking good. The record over there is abysmal for Australian teams playing Kiwi teams in Super Rugby finals. So have you heard the stat? 0-21. 0-21 for Australian teams playing over there across the ditch in finals footy. But we'll see how the Reds and Brumbies go. Shaunie Maloney will give us the very latest there. Adam Hawes with you this Thursday, the 4th of June. Welcome to Sports Today. Well, round 14 of the NRL kicks off tonight at Brookvale. The Sea Eagles are hosting the Rabbitohs. For more, I'm joined by league legend Cam Smith, who is on duty for Nine's Wine Border Sports. Hey, Cam, thanks so much for joining us on Sports Today.
13: G'day, Adam. How are you?
12: Good, mate. Good. I've got to ask this. Did you ever have a stadium named after you? Because what do you make of Four Pines Park becoming Foz Pines Park in honour of Kieran Foran?
13: Well, first up, no, I didn't. I've never had a stadium named after me. But, I think it's great to, you know, to have Foz Pine Park named after Kieran Foran, because he's done such a great job, right? And a lot of question marks were raised around, you know, whether he was going to be the right guy for the job, considering he recently retired from the NRL. And, you know, like, he's a club legend and he's done such a great job. He's turned this team around, hasn't he, from an 0-4 start to really only having dropped a couple of games over the last 2 months. It's been pretty impressive. So I think, why not, mate? I love how all the locals and all the fans and everyone in the Northern Beaches have got behind him.
12: Look, I said this off the top, Cam. The more hype I hear about Kieran Foran through the week, I start to think about Wayne Bennett. I reckon he'd be just sitting quietly, rubbing his hands together, plotting a Rabbitohs ambush tonight. I mean, you know the bloke, am I right?
13: Well, I think so. He's a wily old fox, Wayne Bennett, and there's a reason why he's still at the top coaching at this level, is because he really knows how to get his teams up for big occasions. And obviously, as you said, mate, there's been a lot of talk about, you know, Manly's success over the last little bit and you know, the reasons behind that, and mainly being Kieran Foran being the head coach. But, yeah, I think he'll be quietly sitting back planning how to really come here and ambush the home side. I think, yeah, Brookvale or Four Pines has really become a fortress for the Manly Seagulls, and very rarely do they lose. But I think he would have put a little plan in place for all of his guys to be up for this one and hopefully try and jag a win.
12: Dave Fifita, he's back for the Bunnies tonight. Will that be enough to get South over the line, do you think?
13: Oh, mate, look, he's a big inclusion. Campbell Graham back as well out in the centres. He's coming back from, it was a calf injury, I believe. But, if you look on the other side of the field, there's two pretty big ins for Manly as well.
12: Yeah.
13: Ola Kawatu and Tolu Kola gets back in. He had an exemption to return to play inside that 11-day stand-down period. So they're two massive ins. And if you think back to last week, mate, where they missed that start against the Sharkies, they probably missed that physicality from Ola Kawatu. He's really been a standout for them since Kieran Thorne's taken over. He's the one that's led the physicality, and he's really got that physical presence on the footy field. So I think they're going to be two really big ins for Manly. Look, Fifita, he hasn't featured since, I think, about round six. He's been battling injury and trying to get back out there. There's no doubt that he's going to be a handful for Manly tonight. Out in the edges, he's a pretty devastating back rower, the way he carries the ball. So he's going to be a bit of a handful. But I just think those two wins for Manly, they're going to make a bigger difference than Fifita.
12: Okay, so you're going with a Manly victory. How much are we talking by?
13: Well, look, mate, I think Manly, if they get their start right, which, listening to Kieran Foran last week, he was really disappointed with the way they approached that game last week. Just their mentality towards, starting fast and starting hard, which the way they've done previous to when he took over. I just think they're going to be up for this one. Plus, in the back of their mind, they've got the bye next week, so they can really, they need to get out there and just empty the tank tonight, and so they'll get a well-earned rest over the next 4 or 5 days. By how much? Well, like I said, if they start well, I think this could be a bit of a blowout for Manly. I really do. I think they can get back to their best footy. I think they could. Well, what's the saying out here on the Northern Beaches? It's Manly 13 plus, isn't it? I think I see a lot of those banners around here, and all the fans are walking around with shirts on. Manly,
12: you know the score. You know the score. They love repeating.
13: Yeah, so let's go 13 plus.
12: Right, okay. Hey, before you go, mate, State of Origin teams will be named Monday. News coming out late in the Savo that Pat Carrigan's going to miss the rest of the series after having surgery to repair that syndesmosis. Yeah, massive. Who do you think might come in to that Maroons pack for game two at the MCG?
13: Well, you know what? I think a guy that was, he was actually in that extended squad for the first game was Kuli Fine Fuiaki. I think he's a massive chance. He's been enormous for the Dolphins this season, and a big reason why they've been going so well. I know he's playing in the back row, but I just think it might give Billy an option to put him on the bench and where Reuben Cotter will start on an edge. After he has his first in, he can come and have a break. You put Fine Fuiaki on the field, and then you bring Reuben Cotter back to the ruck, where he plays pretty much every week for the Cowboys. I just think, a guy in devastating form like Cooley is, I think he's a really big chance. And having been in camp with the Maroons in game one, I think he's a big chance of getting the call up for game two.
12: Yep, he's in great touch. Cam, as always, really appreciate your time. Looking forward to the call tonight on 9.
13: Good on you, Horsey. Thanks, mate.
12: There is Cam Smith, league legend. You can catch Manly versus South live and free on 9 from 7:30 p.m. Now, let's talk some Bulldogs, shall we? Because after his post-game spray at the referees last week following that loss to the West Tigers, which was sort of out of character for Bulldogs coach Cameron Serrato, he has said today that he followed up his complaints with the NRL, and here's how he went.
14: I've asked for clarity on some things, and some things are as clear as mud, but we'll leave it there, and we've got on with controlling what we can control. It definitely is easy for us at the moment to feel like the world's against us, and sometimes that's when the Bulldogs are at their best, when it's us against the world, and maybe that's how we have to treat it.
12: Oh, yeah, that sounds like the old dogs of war mentality right there. So Serrato says his captain, Stephen Crichton, he is on track to play against the Eels on Monday. He trained today, but fullback Jacob Kiraz not looking as good. He's only a 50-50 chance of playing due to a calf injury. He said he got that calf injury actually in warm-up before that Tigers match, and he somehow went on to play a great game, scored a spectacular try, in fact, did Jacob Kiraz, all with a calf injury, but they found out this week that it's a bit more serious than everyone thought, so he's in real danger for that Eels game. So Connor Tracy looks like coming in to play fullback there on the King's birthday Monday. There were 60,000 there in the rain last year for this match. They'd be doing well to top that, given both sides in the bottom four, but certainly Serrato put out a call to arms for the Bulldogs army to get out there and get behind the team because they desperately need a win. Just in some other team news, Jack Howarth has just been ruled out of that Storm side for tomorrow's game with Newcastle. He has a quad issue, so Jack Howarth out of that Melbourne team. A heap of texts rolling in. We'll get to those shortly. Up next, we've got Caitlin Ford, the Matildas superstar, and we'd love to hear from you, of course, this Thursday evening. 131873 is the number, or you can text 0460 873 873.
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4: There's a northbound crash on the Gateway Motorway, Nudgee, with delays stretching back to Banyo, while further north the Gateway is still heavy through Bracken Ridge. Pacific Motorway has a southbound crash in Springwood with delays on the approach. Western Freeway heavy outbound from Toowong to Victory Pocket, and the Centenary Highway is slow northbound from Mount Omni to the Jindalee Bridge. Riverside Expressway moving well in and out of the city, and the Pacific Motorway under speed outbound through Woolloongabba down to Green Slopes. For traffic every 10 minutes, I'm Jimmy Clark on 882 4BC.
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12: Alrighty, let's take a look at the text line. Expansion is on the agenda. We're going to talk about that shortly. Terry from Tookley has chimed in. He says, what about the Central Coast? great nursery for league, home of Ethan Strange and a great stadium already there in a growing region. Terry from Tookley, what a surprise you're weighing in on the Central Coast. Look, I think there's already enough games being played in Gosford. I think the NRL's happy with that, so I think they'll keep it as is, but we do appreciate your text as always. Sarah from Canberra says, hello, Adam, have we heard how Shane Flanagan and Anthony Seibold are going after they got sacked undeservedly from their respective clubs? Thank you, Sarah, for that. Well, Flano's back in the media, I believe, and I haven't heard too much about Anthony Seibold. I've seen him just starting to pop his head up again now, so hopefully they can find themselves a gig pretty soon. Glenn says, Tasmania should be the 20th team, the Devils. You're kidding, aren't you, Glenn? Do they even play rugby league in Tassie? I know they're putting an AFL team in there in a couple of years' time. I don't know of rugby league being having a particular stronghold there in the Apple Isle, but thank you anyway. Dean says, hi, Adam. Why is Kohler playing tonight only 8 days after failing his HIA at Origin and not returning to the field? Isn't it meant to be an NRL policy of an 11-day stand-down? Dean, thank you for that. Yeah, you're right. There is a mandatory 11-day stand-down period, and plenty of people, including South Sydney, I believe, are asking the same question you're asking. But there has always been the opportunity for a club to apply for an exemption to that 11-day mandatory stand-down period if there's no symptoms. And we had Jason King, the Manly CEO, on the show only a couple of nights ago, and he said Tolu Kola was not showing any symptoms the day after that Origin match. So he's since passed a series of tests, and that's convinced the NRL that he is okay to play. So there is that opportunity to play and make that exemption to the NRL, and that's what Manly have done there. So he'll be out there tonight at Four Pines Park. This one from Scotty. Hi, Adam. I reckon another New Zealand team. Scotty, I'm with you. I'll talk about that in a sec. This one from Neil. Hi, Adam. Should call a new NRL team Fire Ants. Why? Because they are invasive takeover in any area they live in. They have no known predators, have a painful bite and sting. They attack anything and anyone who comes into their domain, and no one does anything to stop them. Thanks. Regards, Neil. Neil, you put a lot of thought into that, and that makes a lot of sense what you say there. But do you want to be known as an ant? I mean, how do you cheer out for an ant? That's a bit much. If you listen to this program, you know what my favourite suggestion would be for a logo. An orca. An orca, the apex predator, very intelligent, and they should have a logo. They should be the mascot of some team. I'm thinking the South Island of New Zealand. Okay, time to talk some Matildas.
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12: Well, the Matildas are in action on Saturday night with a sellout crowd expected at McDonald Jones Stadium in Newcastle for their clash with Mexico. I'm delighted to say I have one of their stars on the line with me, Caitlin Ford. Welcome to Sports Today and thanks so much for your time.
21: No worries. Thank you for having me.
12: Pleasure. Hey, back at home, looks like another full house on Saturday night. What does that mean to you and the team?
21: Yeah, no, it's incredible. We obviously love coming home, but to come home and play in front of packed stadiums, it's always really fun, and we always have a good, exciting game in Newcastle. The fans are really loud there, so we do enjoy going there.
12: How's Mary Fowler been? She must have a spring in her step after Manchester City's win in the Super League. What's she been like at training?
21: Yeah, she should do. Obviously, really, really happy for her. Love to see my teammates do well, and that's one trophy I would love to lift. So, yeah, no, just happy for her, especially after coming back from her knee and, that little setback that she's had. So, yeah, just happy to see her in her winning ways again.
12: And how was your season at Arsenal? You say you love to lift that trophy down the track. That's a big goal for you.
21: Yeah, no, it definitely is. I mean, as a footballer over there, the FA Cup's one you want to get your hands on. But, yeah, any trophy's always nice, but that one's a bit special.
12: All right, Mexico, you're taking them on. They're ranked 27th in the world. They've been pretty decent form lately. They've won 5 in a row, I believe. What are you expecting from them?
21: Yeah, we've played them, it would be a few years ago now, but it was a difficult game. They're very aggressive, and, yeah, they get stuck in and make it really hard for teams. And like you said, they've been on a winning run, and they've, been playing really well recently, so it's going to be a good challenge for us to see where we're at. But for us on home soil as well, we want to win even more so. But yeah, these games are important for us heading into the World Cup.
12: So you're expecting a physical battle, are you?
21: Yeah, most definitely. Okay. That's definitely one of their styles of play, so we need to be ready for that.
12: Okay, because I think the last time you played them was in Texas 2024. You kicked a goal. What are your memories of that one?
21: Yeah, I did. That was the first time I had ever played them, and a lot of the girls at the time, so we didn't really know what to expect going into that. But, yeah, no, we were happy to obviously get the win, and, yeah, I was happy with my goal. But, yeah, we want to be able to do it again, and as I said, it's important for us going into the World Cup to get these wins heading into the World Cup.
12: I'm speaking to Caitlin Ford from the Matildas. Yeah, just, Caitlin, you'd be seeing all the hype about the Men's World Cup, which kicks off in just a couple of weeks. Do you think ahead yourself to Brazil 2027 and what the Matildas want to achieve over there?
21: Yeah, no, we're excited to watch and support the boys. We'll all be following along very closely. I think it's hard not to kind of look a bit ahead, especially when you see them performing on the biggest stage. So, yeah, I think it will kind of help build that excitement. And, yeah, we want to obviously see them do really well as well.
12: And I wanted to ask you about your coach, Joe Montemurro. He's been head coach for almost 12 months now. What's he brought to the team since he took over?
21: Yeah, 1 year. It's gone really quick already. Yeah, no, he's been great. I think just the vibe he brings amongst the girls and, you know, what he does to kind of get the best out of everyone and trying to evolve our team, bring us more into a possession-based team and I guess an exciting style of play and, yeah, to create a lot of goals and score goals. And I think we showcase that a bit at the Asian Cup, but we need to keep building, obviously, in this next year going into the World Cup.
12: Yeah, hope to see plenty of goals starting Saturday. Two-match series against Mexico. You play again on Tuesday night at CommBank Stadium. Caitlin, thanks again for coming on the show and good luck Saturday night in Newcastle.
21: Thank you very much.
12: Caitlin Ford there in Matilda's camp. Now, as I mentioned earlier, NRL expansion is back on the agenda. Peter Volandis was in the News Corp press today talking about the broadcast negotiations. He said it's come up that one of the broadcasters wants a 20th team by 2029. So we knew there would be a 20th team at some point, but it seems to maybe it's going to come along sooner than we thought. So the question is, where should this 20th team be? Look, personally, I'm liking Christchurch, South Island in New Zealand. They've got a brand new stadium there. It worked a treat for Super Rugby's Super Round recently. 25,000 seat, that's perfect. It allows for that North Island versus South Island rivalry, which I think would be spectacular. We're seeing it work in the A-League at the moment. And I think you'd also have a game every weekend in New Zealand, which is a smart move given how Rugby League is really booming over there. You talk to anyone on the other side of the ditch there and they tell you that Rugby League is really starting to snap at Rugby Union's heels. So I think it's a no-brainer that the second team from New Zealand should go on that South Island, and it's time to cash in. It's time to cash in because I think it provides a pathway also for Pacific Island players and Polynesian players to get their way into the NRL. As we know, they make up a big part of the NRL as it is at the moment. But we've got Simon on the line from Brisbane with his suggestion. G'day, Simon.
3: Hey, how's
12: it? How you going, mate? Where do you think the 20th team should come from?
3: Well, I'm a Union man, so I reckon leave the Kiwis alone because I'd rather see them bolster the All Blacks.
12: Yep.
3: But no, league, I don't know. I think Dolby in Queensland, Western Queensland, is a logical place and have their home ground at Toowoomba. Toowoomba's such a growing regional city, and the state government, the new state government, are really pumping a lot of money.
12: Yep.
3: Into that town. So I think Dolby would be a good nursery for another team.
12: Yeah, it's prime rugby league territory out there too, isn't it? It's certainly one of the contenders. There's no doubt about that. Simon, thank you so much for your call. Let us know what you think. 131873, where should the 20th team be based? You can text 0460 873 873. I spoke to Josh Morris today on our Continuous Call Team Daily podcast. He said we shouldn't have a 20th team. We haven't got enough depth of talent. So let's just hold off. So maybe that's something to consider as well. We have to get to a break. On the other side, we'll chat with Knights forward Dylan Lucas.
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22: There's a northbound crash on the Gateway motorway in Nudgee with delays back to Banyo, while further north the Gateway is under speed through Brackenridge and Broad Hills. And the Gateway also has a southbound crash in Stretton. It's just past Compton Road with no delays. The southbound crash on the Pacific motorway in Springwood is now cleared. The Western Freeway heavy outbound from Toowong to Victory Pocket. Riverside Expressway moving well in and out of the city, and the Pacific Motorway is under speed outbound through Woolloongabba down to Green Slopes. With traffic every 10 minutes, I'm Jimmy Clark on 882 4BC.
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10: 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This month it is all about the FIFA World Cup and our beloved Socceroos. And the Socceroos' youngest player at the World Cup says he wants to make Australia proud.
11: Yeah, it means everything. You know, I've worked my whole life for an opportunity like this. You know, it came sooner than I thought. But, you know, I'll just try and take it with both hands, you know, just enjoy it and really make the country proud.
10: That is 18-year-old Luke Harrington. So he's hoping to get some game time when the Socceroos beginning their campaign, that is, next Sunday against Turkey. So this year's World Cup is the first to be played across three countries, the USA, Canada and Mexico. The US will host every match from the quarterfinal stage. The final will be staged in New Jersey on July the 20th. So it is an expanded field, 48 teams split into 12 round-robin groups of four. The top two teams from each group move into the knockout stage. That's the round of 32. Then the next eight spots go to the eight best third place finishers. So even if you don't finish top two, you're still a bit of a chance. The Socceroos are in with home nation, the USA, Turkey and Paraguay. Argentina, they're the defending champs. Lionel Messi, he's back for a record-equaling sixth World Cup. It all starts next Friday morning, 5 a.m. our time, with Mexico playing South Africa. For the Socceroos, so their first game is against Turkey. That's next Sunday, 2 p.m. our time, which is lovely. Then they play the following Saturday against the USA, 5 a.m. And then the following Friday, June 26th at midday our time against Paraguay. And that is our monthly sports spotlight brought to you by CRC's new 1 litre Evapo Rust canister for easy rust removal for nuts, bolts and tools. Available now. A bit of team news for tonight's game. Manly, they are 1-19. As for the Rabbitohs, Bronson Garlick has been brought onto the bench in jersey number 21. Liam LeBlanc, he drops out of that side. Plenty of texts coming in on your suggestions for where the 20th team should come from for the NRL. We'll get to those soon, but right now we have to check in with the Knights.
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10: Fantastic news for the Knights today. Back rower Dylan Lucas signing a 3-year extension. He'll be staying in Newcastle until at least the end of the 2030 season. And I'm thrilled to say he is on the line now. Hey, Dylan, welcome to Sports Today and congratulations on the new deal.
13: Hey, brother. Thanks for having me.
10: Pleasure, mate. You're already under contract for next year at Newcastle, so why have you moved early on this? A lot of players, they like to check out the open market come November 1.
13: I really love this club and I do think that we're building something special here. So, yeah, I was really keen to let everyone know that I'm keen to hang around and, chase something special here in Newcastle.
10: I was at McDonald Jones Stadium last week for your game, and the way you guys celebrated after tries, you look like you're really enjoying yourselves.
13: Yeah, I love playing footy with these boys here in Newey. We've got a really close bunch, and yeah, I think you can see that, like you just said. You can tell the boys are enjoying their footy at the moment, and playing at home, that's one of the best feelings we get.
10: What about your mate Matt Croker? Did he get some free coffees or something through the week? He got that hand under the ball there right at the death of Kitty Katonga from Parramatta. Would have sent it into a golden point.
13: Yeah, Croker's he's been like that all year for us, cleaning up scraps and just turning up whenever we need him. He's been awesome for us this year, and yeah, we probably do owe him a few coffees for that one.
10: And Dylan, yourself, mate, you scored two long-distance tries against the Eels. The second one, Parra's fullback Isaiah Yongi couldn't get near you. You'd have to be the quickest back rower in the comp. Is that something you pride yourself on?
13: Yeah, I sort of just I just back myself, to be honest with you. Yeah, I'm pretty confident when I get into the clear that, I'll just take them on and see what happens. But, obviously on the weekend it worked out good for me, but I'm sure it might bite me at times too.
10: Are you one of those guys who checks out the big screen as you're running to see where the opposition is?
13: No, I don't look at the big screen, but I was definitely checking over my shoulder.
10: Hey, on the show a couple of nights ago, I gave Justin Holbrook my early nomination as Coach of the Year. How has he managed to turn things around so quickly there?
13: Yeah, Justin's been awesome for us. He's really just instilled a lot of belief into the group, I would say. He's really simplified things, and there's just a real focus on knowing your job and doing your job to the best of your ability. And Backham blokes just to play their style of footy and, sort of working a game plan around boys and their strengths.
10: Okay, and Dylan, when you say you feel something special is building in Newcastle, are you talking about this year? Because, I mean, wasn't that high expectations on the Knights given you're coming off a wooden spoon?
13: Yeah, I can definitely feel something this year. We know how confident we are within these four walls and the boys that we got in this group. I've got a lot of belief in them, and I'm just loving my footy at the moment, and we're just got to keep taking it week by week and see where that takes us.
10: I'm speaking with Dylan Lucas from the Knights. Dylan, you're part of the Blues 20-man squad for Origin 1. How was that experience? And did you pick the brains of some of the senior stars?
13: Yeah, that was an awesome experience. I loved every minute of it, being in there amongst the elite players of our game. And, yeah, like you said, being able to pick their brains and just learn off them. And, that was a great week. And, yeah, I picked up a lot of things in terms of leadership and the way that they address the group and just how they go about their business. Once it's time to start training and flicking the mindset to training, but then also having that balance between being able to switch off when it's time to switch off as well.
10: And what would it mean if Laurie Daly says, hey, Dylan, you'll be getting a run at the MCG?
13: Oh, yeah, it would obviously be a very special moment for not only me but my family as well. It's something that I've always dreamed of doing, but I've just got to keep playing good footy here in Newey, and if that call comes, I'd obviously be, pumped. But, I just got to keep playing good footy here, and I'll let that work itself out. But, yeah, it's definitely a goal on one.
10: Yeah, well, it's a big game tomorrow night against the Melbourne Storm at Amy Park. You got to watch out for that little Sua Failonga. Gee, he's hard to get hold of.
13: Yeah, he's electric when he gets into space. So, we're going to have to do a job on him.
10: Dylan, once again, congratulations on the new deal and your form this season, and good luck against the Storm tomorrow.
13: Thanks, brother. I appreciate that.
10: There he is, Dylan Lucas from the Newcastle Knights, checking the text line here. This is about expansion. Reg says, Wollongong needs its own team. Third biggest city in New South Wales. Time to ditch St. George. Bring back the Steelers. Oh, I love the Steelers. Good on you, Reg. Jacob says, hi. I suggest a team from the mid-north coast called the Whales. That's interesting, Jacob. Yeah. The East Coast Whales. There's a couple of stadiums there. Coffs Harbour, Port Macquarie. Not a bad idea. This one, no name. They packed out Sunshine Coast Stadium in the pre-season. Massive growth plan in southeast Queensland. Maybe name them the Crocs in honour of Steve Irwin. Yeah, because Steve Irwin's zoo is there, of course, on the Sunshine Coast. And there should be a Crocs team. Yeah, that's a very good point. This one says, with the amount of air travel with PNG and Perth, economies of scale would say should be Christchurch, maybe a major sponsor, Air New Zealand. Yeah, good one, that. And Graham says, hi, Horsey, what about the Central West New South Wales. Narromine Jets. Thank you, Graham, for that one. Yeah, Narromine, that's the hometown of David Cement Gillespie, one of the greats in rugby league. Some AFL team news before we hit a break. Some big ins for the Swans. They're taking on St Kilda at the SCG on Sunday. Callum Mills, the skipper, Brody Grundy and Malcolm Roses, they are all back for that match against the Saints on Sunday. So that is great news for the Swannies. Quick break. On the other side, we'll catch up with Sean Maloney.
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14: A northbound crash on the Gateway motorway in Nudgee has finally cleared and traffic is beginning to move well. Further north, the Gateway is heavy through Brackenridge and Bald Hills, and it also has a southbound crash in Stretton just past Compton Road with no delays. Western Freeway is heavy outbound from Toowong to Victory Pocket. Riverside Expressway has minor inbound delays towards Hale Street. It's moving freely outbound, and the Logan and Ipswich motorways are fine for your east-west trips. For traffic every 10 minutes, I'm Jimmy Clark on 882 4BC.
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10: And it is a qualifying finals time in Super Rugby Pacific, and there's a couple of Aussie teams in there with a chance against the Kiwis. For more, I'm joined by friend of the show and Stan sport expert Sean Maloney. Hey, Shawnee, great to have you on as always. The Reds and the Brumbies, they are flying the flag for the good guys.
27: Well, they are, mate, and they are up against some heavy history against Aussie sides in Super Rugby. So I went through the numbers, mate, and in 21 attempts, the Australian sides are 0 and 21 in the history of the tournament in finals over there. So I need them to create history for all the right reasons starting tomorrow afternoon.
10: What goes wrong on that flight across there? Because, we've had some good teams. We've had some bloody good teams over the years. You're telling me not one has won a game?
27: Not one. Like, you think of the legends of the game. You think of Cregan. You think of Larkin. You think of Roth. You think of Burke. None of them.
10: Even Hooper recently. Michael Hooper, those
27: Hooper.
10: Blokes.
27: Hooper. Like, all those guys. Bernard Foley, Israel Folau. 0-0-0-0-0. However, hopefully the Brumbies can get us off to a good start tomorrow. So they go over and take on the Hurricanes, who finished the regular season top of the pop. So they're off to Wellington. And I tell you what, mate, either way that game goes tomorrow afternoon, we're going to be treated to something special. Kick it off at 5 o'clock because the Hurricanes are playing some sublime rugby at the moment, and the Brumbies will need to match that, obviously, to be a shot. So we're in for a good one tomorrow afternoon.
10: All right, well, you've just given me those stats. So have a think about this. Give me a percentage, a win percentage for each of the teams, all right? So what are the first of the Brumbies, what are their chances out of 100?
27: Well, okay, out of 100. So what? They're 10 out of 10%. Look, 10% chance.
10: Okay, all right, let's move on.
27: That's probably fair. 10% is good. That's a fair. 10% is good for us, Horsey.
10: Yeah, we'll go with that, mate. We'll go with that, considering we've won nothing. So yes. That's an improvement. So yes. Saturday, 5:05 in Waikato. I believe there's some rain around for this one. Reds v Chiefs. What sort of chances are you giving the Reds in this one?
27: More of a chance. Let's give them a 15% shot. Oh, no, I'm going to bump it up for you. We'll give them a 17% shot. There we go.
10: You've gone 2% up.
27: Because I like you, because I'm a big fan of yours, as you know. I'll give you 17%. But here's the thing, though, Horsey. Like, these are two really good Australian sides who are stacked with Wallabies, so they need to get moving. They need to get shaking ahead of our inbound test matches that start in July, so they need to aim up, and they've got the cattle there to do it, and on their day this year, both those sides have been excellent.
10: Okay, so just quickly, the other games, who's going to go through?
27: Yeah, so there's just the other game. So there's one other. So it's 1-6, 2-5, 3-4. And the 3-4 is the Crusaders against the Blues in Christchurch. And the Crusaders, I think they've won the title 14 times. So they're favourites for that one down there at home hosting. And, mate, it'll be a really good weekend's Super Rugby, that's for sure, on Stan Sport. I've got a question for you. I'm heading to Brookie Oval tonight to watch the Seagulls, my Seagulls. I'm just up the hill in Narrowina, take on the Rabbitohs. What happens there?
10: I think, I've been saying earlier, mate, I'm getting worried about a Rabbitohs ambush. I think they might come and spoil the party because Wayne Bennett, the master coach, up against the young upstart in Kieran Foran. Don't forget, it's not Brookvale, it's Foz Pines Park tonight, okay?
27: I know. Yeah. Hey, did you see that? You would have seen, or I'm sure you've seen, that KFC Manly Vale have rebranded to the Kentucky Foran Chicken at the moment. They've replaced the Colonel.
10: I'm waiting for Macca's to hit back with a McFoz or something. No, fillet of Foz. What about a fillet of Foz? Huh? Fillet of Foz with fries. Come on, Maccas.
27: No, it's just the McFoz. Instead of the McFoz, it's just there you go. McFoz. Boom.
10: Some beetroot. He's a Kiwi. What would you put on for a Kiwi? What do they have over there?
27: Anyway, mate, rookie Maccas, they'll be heaving tonight, especially if they get the win. So you reckon it'll be tight, though?
10: It'll be tight, yeah. Yeah, okay. Souths are going to spoil the party. Sorry, mate.
27: Okay, all right. Enjoy your night. I will cheer the Seagulls, not the Rabbitohs, and I will cheer both the Brumbies and the Reds, Horsey.
10: Yeah, looking forward to it on Super Rugby Pacific. The Stan Sports got it all covered. Shawnee, thanks for coming on, mate.
27: See you, mate.
10: Look forward to your call over the weekend on Stan Sport, of course. Very much looking forward to that one. Now, Evaporust is the award-winning non-toxic rust removal solution from CRC. 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There you go. On the text line, Matt says, not sure if it has been mentioned, but ICC umpire Rod Tucker, an hour away from his 100 test at Lord's, most capped Aussie umpire. Thank you, Matt, for that one. Rod Tucker, very good cricketer back in the day too, so congratulations to him. That is outstanding. This one, no name. Hey, Horsey, you'll have a name for the new expansion team into New Zealand. How about the South Island Stags? Yeah, I don't mind that. South Island Stags. Lisa says, yes, the Crocs, and all supporters must wear Crocs. Great idea. Thank you, Lisa, for that one. Now, the run of incredible upsets has continued at the French Open. World number one, Aryna Sabalenka, has capitulated in the quarters. She failed to serve out the match in the second set against Diana Schneider before getting bageled in the third 6-love. You couldn't believe it. Sabalenka says she feels numb after the loss.
0: No thoughts, no emotions. Just want to quit tennis right now, but we'll see. We'll see in a few days. Hopefully I'll get back on track mentally.
10: Yeah, 57 unforced errors. It was a meltdown. We have seen that before from Sabalenka. No one likes losing, but she really takes it hard. The New York Knicks have fought back from a 14-point deficit to strike first in the NBA Finals against San Antonio Spurs. The Knicks winning 105-95 in Texas. Knicks guard Jalen Brunson says there's still plenty of work to do on their play ahead of Game 2.
1: Wasn't really our night. Wasn't really my night most of the night. But we kept finding a way, kept chipping away. I just like how resilient we were tonight.
10: Yep, Game 2 is on Sunday morning, our time. And just quickly, Will Kennedy has re-signed with the Sharks for 2027, the flying fullback. Seems to happen every year with Will. We seem to wait months for him to sign the contract, and it's only ever a one-year deal. But what a great player he has been over the years. So he comes off for 2028. RPNG, are the Chiefs looking for a fullback? Will Kennedy, he will be available. Quick break, back with plenty more after this.
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14: Gateway Motorway is heavy through Bracken Ridge northbound, and while southbound, the gateway has a crash in Stretton. It's just past Compton Road with no delays. The Western Freeway heavy outbound from Wong Victory Pocket. Riverside Expressway and inner city bypass trouble-free in and out of the city. The Logan and Ipswich Motorways are fine for your east-west trips. Pacific Motorway moving to speed north-south, and it's a good run to either coast on the M1 and Bruce Highway. With traffic every 10 minutes, I'm Jimmy Clark on 882 4DC.
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30: Tonight on Birds of the World. While Gavin blissfully sleeps, this incredible bird, the ANZ Falcon, is on high alert. Yes, his ANZ Falcon watches 24/7, constantly on the lookout for fraud. So should a fraudster use Gavin's card details while he snores, his ANZ Falcon will swoop in. ANZ Fraud Protection. 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

0: been ruled out with illness. Returning to the text line, Greg says, Adam, they keep saying they invented it so they can be called the Christchurch Pavlovers. Good on you, Greg. Steve says, 20th team definitely goes to the South Island. NRL's already got it worked out, and a new Origin series, Island of Origin. Wait for it. It will happen. Makes a lot of sense. Thank you, Steve. And John says, hi, mate. Foz and chips. Take care. That's John from Saratoga. Thank you, John. What about a meat up next? Money news with James Willis. That's John Stanley with Knights. I'll catch you tomorrow with Billy Slater and Bozza.
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3: Good evening, I'm Jamel Wells. The Prime Minister and Opposition Leader have clashed in Parliament after Labor's tax changes passed their first hurdle. Federal Politics Editor Michael Packie.
4: The government's push to rein in the capital gains tax discount and negative gearing concessions have passed the lower house.
5: Ayes 94, noes 48.
4: Opposition Leader Angus Taylor has accused Labor of political bastardry after linking a $250 tax offset and an instant $1,000 for work expenses to the legislation.
6: Ramming this legislation through the Parliament without sufficient scrutiny.
4: Mr Taylor was pushing for the bill to be split, arguing the Coalition supports the tax cuts but not the CGT and negative gearing changes. But Prime Minister Anthony Albanese has told Parliament you can't have one without the other.
7: We on this side stand for delivering real change.
4: The legislation will now be debated in the Senate, where it's expected to pass at the end of the month with help from the Greens. Michael Packie reporting.
3: The Reserve Bank Governor says recent interest rate hikes have most likely cooled the housing market as prices come down. Data shows the Australian economy is slowing as higher rates and cost of living pressures bite. But Michelle Bullock has told a parliamentary hearing there's still enough momentum for the economy to keep growing. A major neo-Nazi group has failed to have its members temporarily protected from hate speech laws. Madeleine McNeil reports.
8: The federal government last month declared White Australia a prohibited hate group, putting members and associates at risk of jail time. The organisation is challenging the listing in the High Court, arguing it's a political party and the declaration infringes on implied freedom of political communication. The case isn't due to be heard until later this year, so White Australia sought an injunction to have the listing lifted until the case is resolved, but the application has been dismissed. Madeleine McNeil reporting.
3: Bondi Beach terrorist attack hero Ahmed Al-Ahmed has been charged with assault. The 44-year-old is charged with domestic violence, common assault, stalking and intimidation after an incident involving his father in March. He's due in court next month. Figures show car insurance claims for theft have fallen in every state except Victoria. Queensland, WA and South Australia recorded the most significant reductions in vehicle theft. Insurance Council Chief Executive Andrew Hall says Victoria has a problem.
9: If you think about it, there'll be people who don't have insurance who can't claim. So the numbers are probably much higher.
3: In finance, one Australian dollar buying around 71.3 US cents.
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3: Tonight's Round 14 NRL clash between Manly and Souths is getting underway in around an hour. Geelong is chasing a seventh straight win over Adelaide tonight in the AFL. Chad Warner has declared Sydney the most motivated club to win this year's AFL Premiership. The Swans are second on the ladder ahead of Sunday's clash with St Kilda. The midfielder says finals heartbreak has the side hungry.
10: I think it's great to just have experienced it. I'd say if you can make it and get it done at the end of the year, which is such a tough thing to do, it could make it just that little bit sweeter after the last couple, but we've got a long way to go and I think we've got a lot of improvement to make before that.
3: Arina Sabalenka says she wants to quit tennis after crashing out of the French Open, and the New York Knicks have struck first in the NBA finals against San Antonio Spurs. The Knicks won the first game of the seven-match series 105-95. That's news and sport.
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11: 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While Gavin blissfully sleeps, this incredible

0: ANZ Falcon is on high alert. Yes, his ANZ Falcon watches 24/7, constantly on the lookout for fraud. So should a fraudster use Gavin's card details while he snores, his ANZ Falcon will swoop in. ANZ Fraud Protection. Now it's personal. Falcon is a registered trademark of Fairizer Corporation.
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2: The Western Freeway is under speed now, outbound from Toowong to Victory Pocket, but otherwise it's quiet on the majors. The Gateway Motorway delay-free both ways from Bald Hills to Stretton, and the Riverside Expressway and Inner City Bypass trouble-free in and out of the city. The same on Centenary Highway. The Logan and Ipswich Motorways fine for your east-west trips. Pacific Motorway is moving to speed north-south, and it's a good run to either coast on the M1 and Bruce Highway. I'm Jimmy Clark on Brisbane's Traffic Leader, 882 4BC.
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10: Mostly fine overnight. Tomorrow, fine and mostly sunny. A top of around 21 degrees after an overnight low of 13. Looking further ahead, Saturday, fine and sunny with a top of 22. Sunday, a shower or two forecast with a top of 22 degrees. Showers are forecast for Monday and for Tuesday. On Moreton Bay, westerly winds around 10 to 20 knots, turning northwesterly, and seas around
11: Monday,
10: a metre.
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13: Yes, good evening and welcome. I'm James Willis. Great to have you company across 2GB Sydney and 4BC Brisbane, our network stations as well, including 2CC in Canberra, and anywhere across our listing area. Great to have your company on this Thursday night. Coming up, we'll wrap up another pretty ugly day on the ASX 200. But first, the Labor Party has done its absolute best today to ram through their controversial and enormous legislation, which will result in a range of Australians and a range of individuals, small businesses, mum and dad investors, some very wealthy people, but a lot of people that have just started with nothing and maybe invested $100 a week or whatever it may be in shares or into an investment fund for some sort of return along the way, and suddenly they are no longer going to receive the discount on capital gains. Labor has rushed this through the lower house today with their overwhelming majority, as they have more than 90 seats in the 150-seat parliament. And people that are caught up in this, and the net is far bigger than was initially advertised as being all about property. As we know, this is shares, this is investments of all kinds. Everyone in that category, 9 times out of 10, is going to be paying more tax in the years ahead. The 50% discount on capital gains will be removed. And we'll go back to the pre-1999 model, where it's all linked to inflation and indexed. And at the same time, there will be a minimum of 30%. Which is a new part of Labor's plan. Today, the Albanese government showed it was unwilling to offer even reasonable flexibility into the details of this plan and this legislation. By the way, they very, very, in a very tricky move, put all of the legislation together. So they've already spoken about a $250 tax offset for every Australian that is coming in a couple of years from now. That was bundled in with this, as was the instant write-off of $1,000, which is coming up as well. So those two things, plus the changes to negative gearing and capital gains, all bundled together in a bid to jam the opposition and say, well, you opposed us offering a tax cut to every Australian. So this has all gone through the lower house. There was opposition from the Liberals and Nationals. And I have to say, even though they would clearly, for people be listening, not be the world's biggest fans of these MPs, the people that are talking the most common sense on this issue are the independent MPs linked to Climate 200. Now, some of these MPs are from the most affluent areas in Sydney and other parts of the country, and they would understand this issue and would clearly have had a lot of feedback from their constituents about just how significant it is. As part of the debate that took place today in the lower house, where Labor attempted to make these changes to negative gearing and the discount on all capital gains, this was what Zali Steggall had to say.
9: This bill goes much further than housing. It extends the CGT changes across shares, ETFs, managed funds, startups, small and larger business assets, employee equity, trusts, and family business succession. If the government's policy target is speculative investment in established housing, then the legislation should target that.
13: That was followed by the member for Wentworth, Allegra Spender.
14: Not all of the revenue is being returned to the taxpayers. Some of it, $77 billion, has gone to the government, and I don't believe that's what the community wants. This bill has been rushed through in an unacceptable way. You cannot say that this is the most important tax reform in a generation and then rush it through as it has been.
13: So this is a $77 billion government tax grab in the years ahead, with the tax on trusts, the removal of the discount on capital gains, and scaling back the negative gearing in the years ahead and making sure that is grandfathered as well. Allegra Spender has been arguing that any tax reform in these areas needs to be relocated back into income tax, and our rates of income tax are too high, including the top bracket of 47 cents in the dollar for over $190,000. Allegra Spender also said in the House today that the government should consider removing active businesses from the new indexation capital gains tax regime and remain under a flat discount regime until such time that the issues around startups and small businesses with this bill and these reforms are resolved. She also said we need regulation to deal with the issue of capital gains being taxed on a real basis and losses being taxed on a nominal basis. And instead of using a flat 30% minimum real tax rate in the years ahead, the government should income average over the life of the asset or up to a maximum of 10 years. There's some very sensible ideas, but again, no interest. And this is Labor's right. They have an overwhelming majority in the lower house. They can just ram through whatever they like. But to not even be listening to common sense and the warnings about the colossal and devastating impact of a bill like this is just pure arrogance. And this is from a government that lied repeatedly about even touching these policy settings in the first place. By the way, the best speech of the day came from the opposition and their shadow energy minister, Dan Tehan.
15: Who said this? My word is my bond. I'm a Prime Minister who will promise to do things and then go and do them.
16: I think
15: that's how you restore faith in politics and this beauty. I don't lie to them. Well, he's sitting right there. And what did he do? We've just seen the greatest act of betrayal that this Parliament has seen in 20 years. And you are all party to it. You are all party to it. And at the next election, you will pay the price.
13: He was fired up, Dan Tehan, but again, it was counted for very little, and Labor was able to very easily get this legislation through to the Senate. It will face more scrutiny, hopefully, and also the question here is whether the coalition does a deal with Labor. They won't do that on principle, which means that the Greens will hold the balance of power, and when you do a deal with the Greens, 10 times out of 10, you don't end up with the best deal for the country. So we're going to have to wait and see where that lands. But the very clear message on this, and I've had so many emails about this, I've had so many texts, and they're coming in already. And by the way, you can call me about this at any time on 131-873. The text line is 0460-873-873. And the email you can send it to moneynews@tappedmedia.com.au. But give me a call. We've got some time tonight. I'd be keen to hear from you because I realise people are just sort of waking up to the full ramifications of this. You might have a small share portfolio. You might have some money tucked away somewhere and all of a sudden you've realised that it's going to be taxed more because this discount on capital gains is no longer going to be applying if this legislation gets through. But my view on this is very simple. If we were now at a stage where this was only and exclusively about property, and they tried to argue this, the opposition and the crossbench tried to argue this today unsuccessfully with Labor, who refused to even entertain this idea. But if we were seriously all about trying to do more to get young people into housing, and it was only about the capital gains tax discount that was applied to property sales in the years ahead, if it was about limiting negative gearing or doing more in negative gearing to try and free up some property, well, then, of course, I would not be sitting here tonight and arguing anything along those lines. And you'd be saying, to be honest, we've got to do everything possible to get young people into new homes. But the policies the government has put on the table have nothing to do with property. And the reality is that in the years ahead, people are going to be more likely to hold onto their property rather than sell it. They're going to jack the rents up, and that's already started. We've seen that. And just because prices have gone down in the short term and there has been a correction does not automatically mean that more young people are going to be able to get into the housing market. Now, there's stories out tonight on the government's key flagship policy relating to the 5% deposit, which the Albanese government has thrown everything at trying to get young people into a house with just a 5% deposit. Well, according to Canstar, first home buyers who purchase with deposits of as little as 5% could be in negative equity by the end of this year if the country's biggest bank, CBA's, new property price predictions come to fruition. And the latest forecast from CBA released yesterday on the back of 3 cash rate hikes and the government's proposed housing reforms now predicts Sydney property prices will drop by a total of 6% this year, with Melbourne falling by a total of 7%. And in better news for our listeners on 4BC in Brisbane, according to this report on dwellings from the CBA, Brisbane's property market's going to increase by 8%, Perth will increase by 12%, but Sydney is forecast to fall by 6% this year, Melbourne by 7%. And as a result of that, canstar.com.au has done analysis of the latest property price forecasts, and it shows a first-home buyer who with a 5% deposit purchased a $1.5 million property in Sydney, the maximum property price under the government's home guarantee scheme, could end up with next to no equity by the end of the year. In Melbourne, a 7% drop from beginning to end of the year could see a 5% home guarantee buyer dip into negative equity by the end of the year, despite having made principal and interest repayments for 12 months. Now, I'd love to be speaking to Claire O'Neill, the Federal Housing Minister, about whether this was all part of the plan. And we know that to boost the numbers up of this scheme, the 5% deposit scheme, they've offered it to permanent residents, 50,000 permanent residents, who in some cases, in theory, by policy design, could be owning homes in America, in the UK, in Japan, in India, in China. You get the picture. Any other country in the world, you could own 10 mansions, but as long as it's your first home in Australia, the federal government will allow you to buy a home, your first home, with a 5% deposit. Now, it wasn't designed for that. It was not designed for that. It was designed to allow young Australian citizens to get into their first home. It's jacked up prices, and then you read these predictions based on the fact that people have bought under this scheme with a 5% deposit, and even if they're paying principal and interest, all of a sudden they could be in a situation that by the end of this year, they are dipping into negative equity. There's plenty of people listening to us that would have kids, grandkids, that would say this is not what we signed up for at all. And if this was only about making property easier with the government and what they were doing today with capital gains and negative gearing, then of course we'd all be saying we've got to do our bit. 1% of Australia owns 25% of the housing stock. That's a figure that we need to be having a chat about, and of course. But to be taxing shares, to be taxing small business, to be punishing risk, to potentially be telling people to actually invest offshore in New Zealand or the Middle East or somewhere else instead of in Australia because it's too hard, and it's bloody hard enough as it is to make a quid, well, I'm sorry, but that is a deeply troubling policy. And the fact that a government, a Labor government, that is meant to be the party that is standing up for the little guy at all levels, it's just a disgrace. It is a terrible, terrible situation. And unfortunately, unless there is some sort of miracle, it will be going through. And for anyone listening that has shares, that has a little bit of money tucked away somewhere, by the time you sell it, inevitably, you'll be paying more than you were before. My number is 131-873. The text line is 0460-873-873. We'll go to a break. Back soon on Money News.
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2: It's quiet under majors now as you make your way from to and through the River City. The Gateway Motorway delay-free both ways from Bald Hills to Stretton, and the Riverside Expressway and Inner City Bypass trouble-free in and out of the city. It's the same on the Centenary Highway and the Western Freeway. The Logan and Ipswich Motorway is fine for your east-west trips. Pacific Motorway moving to speed north-south, and it's a good run to either coast on the M1 and the Bruce Highway. I'm Jimmy Clark on Brisbane's traffic leader, 882 4BC.
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0: Tonight on Birds of the World. While Gavin blissfully sleeps, this incredible bird, the ANZ Falcon, is on high alert. Yes, his ANZ Falcon watches 24/7, constantly on the lookout for fraud. So should a fraudster use Gavin's card details while he snores, his ANZ Falcon will swoop in. ANZ Fraud Protection. 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
13: Yes, we have some time for your calls. Let's go to your calls right now. My name's James Willis. It's great to have your company on Money News tonight. Nathan's on line one on 131-873. Hi, Nathan.
25: Hi, James. How are you?
13: Mate, I'm well. How are you?
25: Good, thanks, mate. Just a little bit, you know, stressed like everyone about the topics that you're discussing. And I just wanted to raise, it's not even coming up politically, but why is it not an agenda to stop foreign purchasing of our domestic property, house and land? You can come from overseas, not be a permanent resident and citizen of Australia, and purchase domestic property and land. And that's, in my belief, a false market value of the Australian property market because it's driving up the prices when it shouldn't be.
13: Well, there's a few things to note on that. And look, in principle, I agree with you. I would be more comfortable with the government putting a ban on all foreigners from buying houses for the time being. That has been applied in other parts of the world. And there are other parts of the world where you or I, Nathan, couldn't buy a post office box. You wouldn't be allowed to. And if you could, you'd buy it for 12 months and the government of that country would say we need to have it back. The government here has put a ban on foreigners from purchasing existing homes. That ban runs until June 2029. Now, in fairness, since that ban was put in place, there has been a dip in the number of foreign buyers. However, the ban does not extend to new homes and off-the-plan homes and vacant blocks of land, and I think that it should. And that means that for every apartment that we build, for every house that is constructed in the western suburbs of wherever you live or down south or somewhere that there is land existing when there isn't land in the cities, in theory, a foreigner could buy that property from the other side of the world. And sure, we have a Foreign Investment Review Board, but there would be an argument, in my view, in light of a housing crisis, to say every house counts. And for the time being, unless you are an Australian citizen, you cannot buy property here. Instead, this federal government has allowed 50,000 permanent residents to take advantage of their flagship policy of allowing young people to buy a home, with a first home with a 5% deposit. 50,000 permanent residents have taken advantage of that scheme. Pam's online. She wants to talk about the 5% deposit. Hi, Pam.
1: Hello, James. The policy of 5% deposit for the first home buyers, I have always considered totally irresponsible.
13: Yeah.
1: I mean, given the cost of homes, the inflation, increasing interest rates, and if they have only that 5% deposit, there's always unforeseen costs that arise unless there are two very high income earners. It's a disaster.
13: Yeah. Well, look, Pam, there's no such thing as a free lunch. And my concern with that policy has always been that even if the government is underwriting the other 15% to get you to 20%, you've only put in 5% of that deposit. If you buy a house up to $1.5 million and you've only put 5% in, when you have a downturn like this year, it's very, very easily to get into negative equity. And I just, I do have some concerns about how that is going to play out. In saying that, we need to do more. State governments have done their bit by putting restrictions or caps on when you begin to pay stamp duty. And that is one thing that locks a lot of young people out of the property market. And the other thing that I think, and I know a lot of people have taken advantage of, Pam, which is a good policy in my view, is to salary sacrifice into your super for a couple of years and allow that money to be used for a deposit. Now, I did that, and I can say I did that for my first home. It was about $30,000 in the end at a better tax rate over 2 years. But I didn't even notice the money coming out, and all of a sudden within 2 years, by salary sacrificing a certain amount, the maximum amount, you had $30,000 saved. If you're in a couple, that's $60,000 towards a deposit. It doesn't get you there, but it's better than nothing. They should probably consider extending that, and I know a lot of politicians have called for that. Thanks for those calls. Now, on the text line, 0460 873 873, Michael says, this is why we can never have a majority of this size in Parliament again. Well, in fairness, Labor would argue they have a mandate to do this. Where it's different is that they did not take these policies to the election. In fact, they lied and told everyone repeatedly, and this is from the Prime Minister down, that they would not be touching negative gearing or capital gains. Another one here from Peter. James, if your 18-year-old is going to university and working part-time, they will, in the future, pay 30% capital gains tax. So your daughter could earn, say, $10,000, $15,000 in wages, and if she sold some shares that had gone up in value, she'd be paying 30%. Imagine if the gain was $2,000 to $600 in tax. How does that help her build up a deposit to buy a property? Well, that is true, and there are a lot of young people that have been using a number of these investment platforms strictly and simply to save for what is the biggest issue for young people, and that is housing. Money, money, money, money. I find this interesting, and I think it's worth exploring for a moment, and I'm keen to hear from anyone that might have been to one of these new facilities. Australians are flocking to unstaffed petrol stations in droves, and Ampol is about to cash in. The fuel giant has just won approval for its $1.1 billion acquisition of EG Group's 470 Australian service stations and is now planning to more than triple the size of its discount unstaffed Yugo network from around 50 locations to more than 170. It comes as the temporary halving of Australia's fuel excise is due to end on June 30, and there is no doubt that at the Bowser, that has made a significant impact to the cost of petrol, which a lot of people are not, well, most people are not complaining about and haven't since it was brought in. I think my view is there'd be an argument to extend it, even though a lot of economists would argue against that, but it has provided a lot of people direct cost of living relief. Trent Nikolic is the editor of Wheels Magazine. He's on the line for us tonight. G'day, Trent.
3: Hello, mate. Good evening to your listeners.
13: Hey, I really like these unstaffed Bowsers because you can go at any time of night. I was doing the breakfast show about a month ago and I was low on fuel and I pulled in at 3 o'clock, filled up, paid. I definitely paid, but I didn't need to pay anyone because it was all done on the machine. The bad news is that there's no jobs attached to these.
3: Yeah, look, I'm all with you. I'm in with you that anything that makes fuel more affordable for more Australians, yep, tick. I'm interested by the data that says Aussies are flocking to them because I drive past two of them regularly and I've never seen anyone in them, either of them, and I'm not making that up. I've actually never seen anyone in either of them. I guess if you're in an area where there isn't a 24-hour petrol station, it's obviously a really good idea. It's not uncommon in other parts of the world. I've used them in Italy, Germany, France, and the United States. I've used similar types of things when I've been driving around. So it's not uncommon as a principle. But then the offshoot of it is it's yet another example of where we're doing away with, as you said there, jobs, because you don't need anybody behind the counter to ring the till.
13: But I guess the other question is, are they going to be missing out on those food and drink sales, which servos actually make a lot of money on?
3: Yeah, absolutely. I mean, there are servos in Sydney, and your listeners would know this very well. There are servos in Sydney that might as well be a grocery store now. They're that well stocked. So I think the reality is that they obviously make a lot of money doing other things, which is why Ampol's probably diversifying here. So they've still got their regular service station network, but they've diversified out into this. I suppose there's an argument that if you are desperate for fuel at 3 o'clock in the morning like you were, you don't really need to be buying a chocolate or an ice cream or anything else, although you might have appreciated a coffee on your way to work maybe if the coffee machine was on. But, yeah, I'm really fascinated by it because, as you said, the data says that Aussies are flocking to them, and I'll be keen to hear from your listeners as well whether anybody has used them.
13: Hey, in relation to the fuel excise, which is coming up, and that's going to end, that was halved by the government from 52 cents down to 26 cents a litre. It's made a huge impact.
3: Yeah.
13: You'd have a lot of people talking about this all the time. There's an argument to extend this, Trent, even though it's going to cost us billions of dollars. But given everything is linked to transport and fuel, and we're watching, and the RBA is watching this CPI data very closely, I mean, how do you not extend it?
3: Oh, look, I'm with you again, unsurprisingly. I completely agree with you on this one as well. I'd be extending it. I don't think you'd get one phone call tonight from an Australian saying, no, I'm happy to be paying more tax. I mean, what this government's already doing with the taxes it's collecting is questionable at best. And then we've seen the budget, which has just been appalling for Australians and everyday Aussies who just can't make head or tail of how you're supposed to save and get ahead. So I'm with you. I think, yes, it's costing the government billions of dollars in terms of the fuel excise that's being unpaid, but, you know, it might encourage the government to be, I know this is a crazy idea, a little bit creative in how it finds revenue rather than just taxing us to get it. But I just think that at the moment, with the way everything is and the cost of absolutely everything going up, and your point that fuel trickles down into everything, it's transport, it's delivery, it's farmers, it's regional areas, I think it should absolutely be extended.
13: Just lastly, Trent, what do you make of the revelation that the Tesla Model Y has become the first electric car to lead the overall Australian sales charts? Now, firstly, I thought Tesla was a little bit cooked and was being swamped in the EV market, but this is obviously significant, and a lot of people making the switch in light of fuel prices in recent times.
3: Yeah, there's still a lot of Aussies who are saying, look, I don't really like Elon Musk, but the Tesla Model Y is a really good car, which it is. It's still one of the best electric vehicles. There's no doubt about that. I'm unsurprisingly a little bit cautious about some of this sales data because it's month on month. It's this month compared to this month last year. It's very specific data. Now, it's no surprise that with the cost of fuel, all the other stuff that's associated with that, more Australians than ever before are looking at electric vehicles. My advice to anybody listening to us is don't rush out and buy one now because you're worried about the cost of fuel, because I can guarantee you that when the cost of fuel comes back down to where it should be and the Middle East sorts itself out and supply gets back to where it was, I can guarantee you there's going to be a hell of a lot of people who ran out to buy an electric vehicle now in a year or two or three questioning why they did it if it doesn't suit their needs. If it suits your needs, go and buy one. But it doesn't surprise me that more Aussies than ever before have bought electric vehicles because of what else is going on.
13: The Model Y, what do they retail for, and can you get them straight away, or is there a wait generally?
3: No, they've got stock at the moment, and they're down as low as $60,000 now, so the price has come right down, and they do have stock of them. And Tesla is pretty good at satisfying stock. It doesn't tend to do what some manufacturers do, where it takes too many orders and then can't fulfill them. It's pretty good at doing that. But having said that as well, mate, it's coming off a low base. So, you know, to say that electric vehicle sales have climbed and you talk about the percentage jump, it's coming from a very low base. So, you know, of the million or so new cars that we sell every year, I think the highest figure at the end of year for EVs has been about 11 or 12% overall. So it's not like it's all of a sudden 50% of the market either.
13: Yeah, long way to go. And there's obviously some key factors in that period over the last few months that has prompted people to make the switch. The question is, will that be sustainable and will people end up with some buyer's remorse? I appreciate your time, Trent. Thank you.
3: Anytime, mate. Thank you.
13: Trent Nikolic, the editor of Wheels magazine. And yes, those figures from last month, the Tesla Model Y reported a record 5,605 sales in May, making it the nation's top-selling car, ahead of the Ford Ranger with 4,474, the Toyota Hilux with just over 4,000, and the Toyota RAV4 hybrid SUV with 3,865. But overall, last month, nearly one in five new vehicles sold was electric, a record 19.9%. At 21,303 EVs overall. Long way to go, though. This government has been talking about 82% of electric vehicles being the new car market by the end of this decade. That's 4 years away.
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16: Money, money, money, make us
13: smile. Yeah, great to have you with us. Just on the text line in relation to the government's housing plan and these taxes that have been rammed through the lower house today, scaling back the discount on capital gains and also grandfathering negative gearing into the future, aside from on new developments. Rowan says 5% on a $1.5 million home is $1,500 to $2,000 interest per week. And Jim Chalmers wants to see property prices go down. It doesn't make sense. And Russell says, thank you for pointing that out. I've been very, very concerned about the fact that a lot of young people who have bought in at 5% are now running the risk in the months and years ahead of negative equity with that 5%.
17: And now on Money News, the market wrap. Terry Shear is Australia's leading landlord insurance specialist, offering cover for investment properties, including loss of rental income. Search Terry Shear Landlord Insurance.
13: Yeah, the ASX 200 fell by 99 points to finish at 8,686. Six of the 11 sectors were in the red. Materials were the worst performing sector as our big mining companies were all smashed, while utilities were the standout. Henry Jennings is a senior investment analyst and portfolio manager at Marcus Today. He's on the line for us tonight. Henry, thanks for your time.
26: Always a pleasure, James. Lovely to be here.
13: Hey, before we go through a couple of the highlights and lowlights from today, yeah. I'm keen for you to articulate this, and I find this data really interesting. So shares in ASX Limited were up today, and this came after it announced the ASX that trade volume soared in May. There was a 37% surge in daily trades and 31% in total trades. Now, this is obviously in light of major debate about larger taxes on shares and concern that the government was about to make it more difficult for people to invest. What do you make of this data overall? Were you surprised by it?
26: Not really, James, to be honest. I mean, markets love volatility. I mean, investors don't always like volatility, but you know, traders and the algos and the computer trading programs, which are so prevalent now, they do love volatility. And there's nothing better than a war going on in the background, Donald Trump's tweets, massive tax changes, the budget, etc., to get the juices flowing in terms of trading volume. So, you know, it's not unsurprising, to be honest. Volumes on the ASX have been growing substantially over the last 5 years, I guess, and probably longer. You know, it's just, you know, there's more and more investors looking at the stock market as a way to build wealth. And the volatility of policy and wars does affect volumes. And that's good for the ASX. Not such good news, I guess, for those investors trying to keep a level head sometimes.
13: Now, the materials sector got smashed after iron ore prices hit a two-month low. How did the big miners go today?
26: Well, they were down, but I think we need some perspective, to be honest, James, because BHP hit a record high yesterday, as did Rio, and both have been absolutely flying. If it wasn't for these two, the market would be in a very sick and sorry place. So, you know, we've seen BHP and Rio, because of their copper exposure through the likes of Escondida, et cetera, that has really powered both share prices. So I think, you know, today we saw BHP come off, what, 3.2% or something, and Rio in a similar vein. So, you know, it sounds a lot, and it obviously hurts on a day like today. But in the big scheme of things, after what has been, you know, a 35, 36% run for BHP, you know, you've got to take some perspective on these things.
13: BHP finishing the day at $62.80. Are you selling at that price?
26: No, I wouldn't be selling BHP. I love BHP. I think it's a classy company, and I've always, you know, we've spoken about this before when they found that you know, that $4.3 billion US silver royalty stream down the back of the sofa. You know, that just showed how powerful and the flexibility on their balance sheet. And because of the copper exposure, it has been an absolute winner. Iron ore has come off a little bit, and there are some reasons for that. Some of those are to do with iron ore coming out of West Africa. Simandou is the big project, supposed to be the iron ore killer. But it's weird because Rio does own part of that, and they came off 3.2%. So, you know, it's there's some mixed signals there anyway.
13: Now, some major changes with Treasury Wine Estates, and obviously this impacts or is part of the Penfolds brand as well. Their stocks rocketed over 13% to close at $4.66. What happened? What's this major global revamp? Just tell us all about it.
26: This is another cunning plan brought to you by the people at Treasury Wine Estates. And I have to say, it is in the long line of cunning plans from Treasury Wine Estates, and it hasn't stopped the stock from being an absolute dog of a stock. And for someone that's responsible for some of our best wine brands, they have made a right pig's ear of the whole thing. Interestingly, James, there's 105 million shares shorted in Treasury Wine Estates, which is around 13% of the company. So the merest blip in good news, you get a big reaction in the market. And we've got yet another strategic review from the new CEO, Sam Fischer, a brand consolidation, potentially selling off some brands and concentrating on their big three brands, which account for the large proportion of their profits. But, you know, this is just, as I say, a long line of cunning plans from the University of Cunning, as Baldrick would say. So, I think, you know, we had one day. One day does not a celebration of winemaking make.
13: The voice you're hearing is Henry Jennings, a senior investment analyst and portfolio manager at Marcus Today. Henry, let's talk about SpaceX, and I've asked you about this for the last few weeks now. The story I read this afternoon said that the company, which obviously Elon Musk is championing, was preparing to offer 555 million shares at US $135 a piece. Now, at that price, it's going to value SpaceX at US, $1.77 trillion, about $2.5 trillion our money. Is this really overcooked? What are you telling? I'm sure you've had inquiries about this at the moment. What are you telling people about SpaceX?
26: Well, I've done a little bit of work, I have to say, James, because it's the word sort of springs to mind is staggering. You know, $1.8 trillion of market cap for a company that is losing money. And when you look through the 277-page prospectus, which I had a little brief look at today, the first 11 pages is pictures of rockets and planets. The last time, it's incredible. The last time I saw so many glossy photos in a prospectus was Maya with Jennifer Hawkins.
13: Stop it.
26: And we all know what happened to that one. So, you know, there's an old kind of rule of thumb that if private equity and private players are selling retail investors something, just be a little bit wary of it, because I was going to say there's a lot of blue sky in this valuation, but it's not even blue sky. You know, they talk about Mars and beyond and being intergalactic, and the total addressable market as this is the universe. It's not Earth. It's not the moon. It's Mars. So, you know, I think Elon Musk, if it gets away at that astonishing valuation, $135 US, then he's going to be worth another $350 billion. He'll be the world's first trillionaire. I mean, we're starting to talk serious money now. I mean, it's That, he could pay the US interest bill for a year.
13: Just to be clear, Aussies could be exposed to this one way or another through their super funds as well, right?
26: Well, the problem is that it is so big, and this comes as well with OpenAI and Anthropic. It's so big, and the index providers are bending over backwards to allow them into the indices early, which is kind of a new thing, and then it becomes massive. And all the ETFs that investors own, US ETFs, are suddenly going to have a massive exposure to SpaceX. I was reading today, maybe my math is a little bit off, but 13 companies in the S&P 500, when these three list, will be 46% of the S&P 500. Now, if you assume the S&P 500 is 75% of the global index, 36% of the global market cap is going to be in 13 companies.
13: That's amazing. That is amazing.
26: Scary. That's scary. As I say, remember Maya, Jennifer Hawkins?
13: The first how many pages were pictures of rockets?
26: 11. 11. And planets. They had planets in there as well. And they were really good pictures. I've got to say, I actually ran the prospectus through an AI model to analyze it for red flags. And there were more red flags there than at Cheviot Beach in 1967 when Harry Holt disappeared.
13: Henry, we love your work and we appreciate your time tonight.
26: Thanks, mate. Always a pleasure.
13: Henry Jennings, a senior investment analyst and portfolio manager at Marcus Today. He goes to do some due diligence on the SpaceX stocks, which are likely to be valued at extraordinary levels. He just went through the numbers there. And the first dozen pages were pictures of rockets and planets. And they're likely to be issuing 550 million shares at US $135 a share. Count me out.
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13: 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A couple of emails here I want to get to before we go tonight, and you can send us those via the email address I just gave out. Sarkis says, "Hi, James. Thanks for the great show. You are now just going over the income tax rates, bans, and the impact on people and what they take home. You might recall the Labor government slashed the Coalition's original Stage 3 tax cuts, which were introduced and proposed by Josh Frydenberg as Treasurer and Scott Morrison as Prime Minister, years and years ago. The original Stage 3 tax cuts would have moved the 47% rate to above $200,000 as the threshold. Please remind them and the public." I will. Thank you for that on that email that has come through in the last couple of minutes. Tone says, "James, they should have increased the GST to 15%. That would have brought in billions and billions of dollars. Unfortunately, it might not sound a lot when you see the Victorian government has cost blowouts of $15 billion to $30 billion on whatever they touch." Well, the other issue in Victoria is the fact that a lot of money on their flagship building projects have sadly ended up in the pockets of organised crime, according to a number of major reports, and the CFMEU are up to their necks in that as well. And I note the boss of Origin, who are the biggest energy provider in the country, their CEO, Frank Calabria, has warned that the huge cost of the net zero transition to low carbon energy means that the coming dip in electricity prices is unlikely to be repeated. In other words, there's going to be high prices in the years ahead. One of the reasons why, according to the Financial Review, is a 50% surge in the cost of building wind farms since 2020. Well, all the farmers I speak to say the same thing. They prefer if we scrap them altogether.
31: With over 14 million 000 calls last year, our first responders are under unprecedented pressure. When the sirens stop, the impact doesn't. One in three first responders now experiences high psychological distress. Wednesday, June 10 is Thank a First Responder Day. 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
2: Good evening, I'm Jamel Wills. The federal government has met with US officials to argue against a potential increase in tariffs. Federal politics reporter Nelson Scott.
3: The Trump administration claims Australia has failed to stop importing goods made by slave labour. As a result, America may increase its tariff on Australian products from 10 to 12.5%. Labor delegates have met US trade representatives to voice concern over the increase. Treasurer Jim Chalmers says the move would hurt the economies of both countries.
4: Unjustified, unwarranted, unnecessary and inconsistent with our free trade agreement.
3: The opposition's Matt Canavan argues there is no basis for the move given we have world-leading anti-slavery laws.
5: And they're not the act of a friendly country.
3: The US government has flagged an additional 53 nations could face the same tariff as Australia. Nelson Scott, Canberra.
2: The Reserve Bank Governor claims consecutive interest rate rises have helped bring down property prices. The RBA has increased the cash rate three times this year, with the figure now at 4.35%. House prices in Sydney and Melbourne have come down from their most recent peaks. Michelle Bullock has told a parliamentary hearing the Reserve Bank has played a role.
6: Conditions in the housing market have eased in recent months, and that partly reflects tighter monetary policy.
2: Older Australians with motor neurone disease will soon be given support within 30 days. The federal government is amending aged care rules to recognise MND as a distinct condition. This will give patients urgent priority access to at-home care. The Queensland Police Service is being investigated by the Crime and Corruption Commission, Georgia Condek reports.
7: An independent financial review found serious claims of financial mismanagement and government's failings among the service. It also highlighted allegations of QPS bosses defying the state government and using taxpayer cash for purposes it was not intended for. Funding was also provided for more than 1,200 officers by June 30, 2025, but the front line had only grown by 410. The Police Minister and Acting Commissioner say no redundancies will be made throughout the next phase of reforms, but they will work on making changes for the service and Queensland community.
2: A southwest Sydney school will be closed until further notice following significant vandalism. Macquarie Fields High staff say police are investigating the incident. They say minimal supervision will be on site while regular classes are suspended. In finance, one Australian dollar buying around 71.3 US cents.
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2: A short time ago, the Sea Eagles and Rabbitohs were nil all in their round 14 NRL clash at Brookvale. The Sharks, meanwhile, have re-signed fullback Will Kennedy for next season. In tonight's AFL, Adelaide has a 19-18 lead over Geelong. Australia's cricketers play the third and deciding men's one-dayer against Pakistan tonight in Lahore. Arina Sabalenka says she wants to quit tennis after crashing out of the French Open. The Knicks have taken a 1-0 lead over the Spurs in the NBA Finals, winning 105-95. And in Formula One, Charles Leclerc has signed a new multi-year deal with Ferrari. You're up to date. That's the latest news and sport.
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11: 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I've faced some tough opponents on the pitch, but snoring has

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9: Mostly fine overnight. Tomorrow, fine and mostly sunny. A top of around 21 degrees after an overnight low of 13. Looking further ahead, Saturday, fine and sunny with a top of 22. Sunday, a shower or two forecast with a top of 22 degrees. Showers are forecast for Monday and for Tuesday. On Moreton Bay, westerly winds around 10 to 20 knots, turning northwest. Westerly and seas around a metre.
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11: Good evening, everyone. Welcome along. Welcome to Thursday night, a big night ahead of us tonight. And I think as the week has rolled on, there has been this sense of helplessness and uncertainty because so much of what is rolling out before us, we haven't got much control. Changes to capital gains tax, property taxes, you've heard now 3 weeks of discussion about all of that. You know it's gone through the House of Representatives. It's a given, I think, that the property taxes, the negative gearing changes, they'll go through. Capital gains tax, a lot of uncertainty around that. And, of course, in the Senate, you've got this game where the Coalition wants to delay the tax arrangements in the Senate and have more scrutiny of that. And then, of course, on the other side, you've got the Greens, who are keen to hold up the changes to the NDIS for more scrutiny because they're not happy about the extent of those changes. And you think of the people who are looking at what their investment choices might be and the impact this might have on their own investments right now. And then you've got people who may be on the NDIS who are wondering, is it going to affect them? Are they going to be carving out the NDIS and getting rid of the rorters and the rorts, or are they going to be affecting people who really need it? All of this is very much up in the air. We'll talk about this in our news hour here, and of course our news hour guests will join us to try and see where all of this is going. Remembering, at the same time as all that's happening, we've got Pauline Hanson continued to be in the spotlight. The fascinating part of politics right now is that Pauline Hanson, and I noticed she's done a very lengthy interview now with the Nine publications where they've done a podcast, a long interview with her, where Pauline Hanson has been saying, well, she's not sure she wants to be Prime Minister, but remembering that as all of this is happening in the Parliament, all of these changes, the numbers they have in the Parliament, they're sitting on the sidelines. Those numbers that Pauline Hanson has in the Parliament right now have no impact on what's happening in the Parliament, even though the polling suggests that if there was an election held now and suddenly there was a new Parliament, there'd be an army of One Nation MPs in the Parliament. And Tony Abbott is another who is very much in the spotlight, but he's not in the Parliament either. So it is a very, very strange time. And when we talk about uncertainty, and I heard James talking there about farmers, for instance, and the impact of renewable energy and some of the transmission lines are on farmers. And farmers, as we know, they can do it tough. And this story that's popped up this week where they're saying it's now increasingly likely there'll be an El Nino later in the year, where you might get drier conditions. Last thing we need. So all of that, just throw up the uncertainty. You may have some thoughts on all of that. Often with these things, we retreat and we find refuge in sport. So if you want to give us your thoughts on any of that, 131873 is the number. Keen to hear what you think about any of that. Our NewsHour guest will join us shortly. We have got some fascinating stories coming out of Victoria as well. And since our NewsHour guest, Terry Barnes, on a Thursday is from Victoria, we'll get his thoughts on that. And there's also this story that's just broken this afternoon with the man, Ahmed Al-Ahmed, the Bondi hero. He's been charged after allegedly putting his father in a headlock. This has been reported this afternoon. He, of course, is the man who disarmed the terrorist Sajid Akram during the attack on Bondi Beach. Now, he's been charged with common assault, stalking and intimidation. There's an apprehended violence order to protect his father. They'll allege he assaulted his father during a dispute at the elder man's Greenacre home on March 9. So this goes back a while. Police say they've served the 44-year-old with a court attendance notice. An investigation began 6 days after the alleged assault. So that investigation's been going on for quite a while, and he'll be appearing in Bankstown local court. That'll be on July 29. 131873 is the number. We've got a big hour coming up here. We also have the Duck is on the road. So, of course, Thursday nights, we have a bit of fun. We look at what's happening in different parts of Australia, and also for those of you who are grammar nerds, and I've had at least three people file complaints against things that I've said over the last few days, all will be put to our expert, Kel Richards, when he joins us after 10 o'clock tonight. Lots to do. Let's get underway. 11 after 8 now.
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20: Tonight on Birds of the World. While Gavin blissfully sleeps, this incredible bird, the ANZ Falcon, is on high alert. Yes, his ANZ Falcon watches 24/7, constantly on the lookout for fraud. So should a fraudster use Gavin's card details while he snores, his ANZ Falcon will swoop in. ANZ Fraud Protection. Now it's personal. 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
11: At 8:15, it is, of course, a Thursday night. Regularly on a Thursday, we speak with Terry Barnes, former senior advisor to the coalition, both in government and opposition. He's a broadcaster, he's a commentator, writes for The Spectator magazine, joins us on a Thursday night. Terry, good evening once again.
17: Good evening, John. Good to be with you.
11: Yeah, a week on. We've got the legislation now through the lower house, but the game now turns to the Senate, where different blocks of votes have got different priorities. The Greens are looking at whether they can delay the NDIS legislation. Coalition wants to delay the tax legislation. But there is most of this is going to get through, though, isn't it?
17: Oh, I think so, John, because the Greens are very much on side in terms of negative gearing and capital gains. They may probably unhappy because it's not going far enough for them. So I think basically with the Greens, the Labor will get its legislation through with a bit of tweaking. I think the interesting thing is actually the crossbench, people like the ACT Senator David Pocock, who are actually concerned about the power that the Treasury is going to get under this legislation to actually define the terms of how it works. And I think that's what a lot of people out there in the real world actually are worried about too. If Jim Chalmers thinks it's going to work this way and he actually can simply sign a decree basically... That's something I think we should all be worried about. I mean, if you talk about sovereign risk, sovereign is very risky.
11: You've seen these things before where legislation gets put through. Tax legislation is very, very complicated. So it may be a situation where the term we often hear is unintended consequences. We've seen it over the years. Would they be looking at this thinking, all right, well, if something happens here, we realise it's a group that's been hit too hard, we're reserving the right to change it. But, of course, if it's the minister just unilaterally making that change, that can be, as you say, quite dangerous.
17: Well, that's right. But it would be done, I think, by tabling what they call a disallowable instrument in the Senate, which gives the Senate, I think, 28 sitting days to block it. But nonetheless, that creates a lot of uncertainty while that process is happening. But really comes down to what the Treasury and the Treasurer think as opposed to what the real world thinks in terms of business, in terms of investment, in terms of mums and dads, in terms of anybody who stands to gain or lose. And that's something I think that we should be worried about. I mean, when talking about the coalition, I don't think they're going to stop it. I think it was impossible to stop it in the House because of Labor's numbers, but in the Senate, they want to slow it down and they're prepared to work with the Greens to get a decent comprehensive Senate inquiry going so that there can be consultations, people can put their points of view, a business can actually be heard. And that means slowing down the pace of the legislation getting through so that there is no rush to do it before Parliament gets up for the winter in July.
11: Yeah. You've worked in health, possibly involving health and ageing and some of these other areas associated with this. We've kind of taken our eye off the NDIS ball, which is where the Greens are focusing. They don't want the NDIS cut back. But there's also an argument, isn't there, that there's a lot of people benefit from the NDIS, and there's a lot of people rorting, a lot of businesses set up that are rorters, and you'd ideally love to be able to just snap your finger and get rid of all the rorters, all the payments that aren't really needed, but it doesn't always work that way, and there's a concern, isn't there, that in fixing this, there may be some people that get hurt.
17: Oh, I think there are going to be quite a lot of people who get hurt. I mean, it's actually finding the balance between sensible spending and keeping that hurt to a minimum. And the question is whether the government's actually got that right, whether it's estimates of how much they're going to save from the NDIS, which means that because they've really factored and baked that into their budget because it's crucial to them selling the economic picture, they're going to try and rush that one through, no question. I think the Greens might have other things to say about that simply because they don't think it should be changed at all. I mean, sometimes the Greens are actually more conservative than the Conservatives when it comes to things.
11: Yeah. So we'll see what comes of all of this. And then just in the longer term, you've got this situation where you read today and people were saying to me a couple of days ago, well, the election could be sooner, but Anthony Albanese will decide when the election is. And if they go all the way to the 2 years that we've got ahead of us, and you keep hearing that they'll have big tax cuts and giveaways. Of course, you've got to pay for that. But these days, there isn't as much debate about that in terms of when the debt's that big, they will promise a lot of giveaways. They may even cut taxes substantially ahead of the next election. That presumably is their plan?
17: Well, they may cut taxes, but they're not cutting spending, are they, John? I mean, that's the one thing about the budget. It's spending more, more and more. They're making some savings with the NDIS, on paper at least. They're making other token savings here and there, but really, they haven't taken anything more than a very, very fine scalpel to the budget as far as...
11: But see, you're talking politics. You're talking about policy. I'm talking politics, where...
17: what I was getting to, though, John, is that that doesn't give them much room to move unless they've decided that they're going to keep going the way they are. They're going to keep spending the way they are. They'll go for the tax cuts in the run-up to the next election, whether it's on the 27 or 28, and basically rely on borrowing, get more borrowing to actually fill the gap.
11: To get over the line.
17: Yeah.
11: Yeah, because eventually there is a reckoning. And this was, there's a bit been said today. I did a little clip here. We've been hearing so much hot air going back and forth. This was a bit of Anthony Albanese today just on this.
0: Every Labor member voted to deliver real change, the real change that Australia needs, and every single member of the three right-wing parties, the Liberal One National Party, voted against these changes.
11: Yeah, this is the idea of, well, we do need reform. Everyone says we need reform, but question is, Terry, is this the reform we need?
17: No, I don't think it is. I think it's part of trying to get some of the budget on the tax side or the revenue side sorted out in a way that the government wants, because as the Treasury Secretary sort of bell the cat, didn't she, when she said we've got to get our revenue from somewhere. But as I said before, I think it's important that the spending side be looked at, what we spend. And this is where I think the Coalition's got a great political opportunity, if they actually play their cards right, to actually ask questions about where we put at, where we put our money. And certainly, do we waste our money? And are we, as a society, as a community, are we too dependent on the free stuff that governments of both sides of politics promise us these days? Like all that Medicare bulk billing actually is paid for from somewhere. It's actually paid for from tax and debt.
11: Can I just play, this is at 22 minutes past eight, this is a bit of Angus Taylor in the Parliament today. So they've ran the legislation through the lower house. They've got the numbers. That's always going to happen. Angus Taylor, a lot of focus on him, largely because of Tony Abbott becoming the president of the Liberal Party. Now, the narrative seems to be that, and so many pieces I've seen this week, almost like cut and paste, saying, well, Tony Abbott's going to overshadow Angus Taylor. He's going to cast his shadow over Taylor. Taylor will be a poor shadow of Tony Abbott. Well, Tony Abbott's never been a particularly articulate speaker. He's with that sort of verbal tick that he has. And Taylor's obviously winding himself up in the Parliament today. Just have a listen.
0: This tricky treasurer has deliberately tied these measures to its toxic taxes. Ramming this legislation through the Parliament without sufficient scrutiny is an act of political expediency, an act of political bastardry, Mr. Speaker.
11: And you can hear him winding himself up, saying, all right, well, I'm going to go for the jugular here. What do you make of that? Because everyone's saying that Tony Abbott's going to overshadow Angus Taylor. You, obviously, you're involved with the Liberal Party. You've had views on this. What do you make of it?
17: Well, I must admit, I liked Angus Taylor coining the word wedgeslation, because it is a political wedge, isn't it?
11: Mm-hmm.
17: So I'll give you marks for that. But yes, he seems to have upped his energy level since Tony Abbott came back into the picture as the Liberal Party president, Angus Taylor. And I think in a good and positive way. I mean, that little comment he made last week about the Prime Minister being an arrogant so-and-so, actually I think is gone to his favour, rebounded to his favour in terms of public opinion, and say, oh, this bloke actually saying what I think, which is what a political opposition leader needs to do. But the problem I think that Angus Taylor has is that he's very good on the policy. He's very sound. He's very intellectual. He's, basically a decent bloke, a nice bloke. And sort of the political biffo doesn't really suit his style and his temperament, whereas Tony Abbott, that's his stock in trade. And what we've seen with Tony this week, since he became president, he's been all over the airwaves. He's been making very pugnacious speeches. He's really got the three word slogans again, and talking about toxic taxes and other things, and he's actually talking about Liberal Party values in quick grabs as well, in a way that might grab people's attention. But the problem is he is no longer in the parliament. He is the president of the organisational wing of the Liberal Party, and Angus Taylor is the leader of the opposition and the alternative prime minister. Tony needs to always remember that he is there to support the parliamentary party and the parliamentary leader and not to overshadow them. But on the other hand, he is the best opposition leader I think this country has ever had as a campaigner and as somebody who's able to take it to the government of the day. And if Angus Taylor and the Liberals actually listened to Tony Abbott and not sort of say, oh, look, he's conservative or I'm moderate, so I'm not going to bother with him or whatever, I think they're going to miss out on really good, sage, wise political counsel. And I think that's what he's really should be offering. He could have this burst this week. You know, he's made it clear he's back in the game, and I think that is a good thing overall. But it has to be as the second banana, as it were, in relation to the leader of the opposition.
11: Yeah, because the word is that Tony Abbott's advising him, that he's very much a supporter of his. So they, unless something's changed, they are working in lockstep, aren't they?
17: Oh, I think they are, but it's just that question about, do you do it from behind the scenes or do you do it from on centre stage? And at the moment, this week, Tony Abbott's been centre stage, where I think it's very important that Angus Taylor steps up and takes that spotlight.
11: Let me say something, because every time, and I think on this in this our news hour, we've been tracking the rise of One Nation all as the votes have been piling up and the polls have been piling up, and we've been doing it a lot here. And so whenever we talk about it, I'm actually criticised for being critical of the Liberal Party by focusing on how One Nation's doing in the polls. On the other hand, if you then say, well, One Nation is a party of grievance, or they don't have any detailed policies, they don't have people, can't tell you who their treasurer or finance minister be, you're then being criticised for being critical of them. The point I'm making, though, is that I noticed the Nine publications, Herald and The Age, tonight they've got, I think, a 40-minute podcast with Pauline Hanson, and they've got all the details on the front page of their website, where she's saying she's not sure if she wants to be Prime Minister. And I looked at that in the context of the news of the day, where you've got all this, you know, manoeuvring within the Parliament, and they're not involved at all. Like, they're completely out of the picture. They're on the sidelines. They've got nothing to do with what's happening in the Parliament and all these big changes, and won't have anything to do with it for a couple of years. Are we all focusing too much on Pauline Hanson and these hypothetical numbers and taking our eye off what's actually happening right now that is affecting the law?
17: Well, it's very hard to take your eye off those hypothetical numbers, John, especially if you're a Liberal or a National.
11: Except those numbers mean nothing compared to what's happening in the Parliament. There's changing laws that is going to affect people's lives right now.
17: Well, that's right. And they don't actually mean anything, because they're not election numbers. They're just a snapshot of what people are thinking at a particular point in time, which happens to be 18 months to 2 years out from the next election. And you're right. I mean, I think One Nation hasn't been front and centre talking about the budget. I think Pauline Hanson's made a few throwaway comments in her extensive media, but basically saying that they don't like it. And of course, they're sort of on a unity ticket with everybody on the Conservative side about that. But I think she still has the problem. If she's got 31% in the polls and they're leading the Labor Party, One Nation is going to be looked at seriously as a potential party of government, if not next time, the time after. And we still have a situation where we've talked about it before. I think One Nation's, when they talk about having policies, they have thought bubbles. They don't have detailed, drilled-down, costed policies, and that's something that she has to take some responsibility for as the supreme leader of One Nation. But if she, you know, the supreme leader is also the potential prime minister. If she has doubts about it, so do a lot of other people, including people like who've been around for a long time, like Paul Kelly of The Australian.
11: Yeah, can I just jump in there? Because, again, people are going to say, oh, you're just dissing One Nation again. But they do have a list of policies on their website. They do have a detailed policy on gas. But what you're saying is, for instance, they're saying, well, we're going to cut immigration. They're talking getting it down to 130,000. So right now, the permanent migration program is 185,000. And then above that, you have all this massive number of arranged with other countries, New Zealand, the UK, work visas, family reunion, partner visas, all of that. So the question then is, How do you get to 130,000? There's no detail on that. And then you go through the other policies. So a lot of people will agree with, yeah, we want to get it right down. And then she's saying what we're thinking. But then you've got to have the detail of how you're going to do it, don't you?
17: Well, that's right. I mean, with on that website, when you go through the policies, I mean, I agree with most of the dot points, including reducing migration to something like 130,000. But the issue is, the problem is, how do you do it? And that's whether it's that, whether it's the economy, cost of living, sort of housing, energy and so on. I mean, yes, they do have a more detailed gas policy, and I think that's great. I think the fact that they've realised they've got to actually start drilling down and giving some detail, I think, is what they have to do. But it, you know, you need more than dot points. You know, with the old line about, you can't just change a government by having one party on the nose. You need the other alternative able to step up and be seen as a viable government alternative, and that's what I don't think they're doing yet.
11: Yep. Well, so I've got a note here. This is what, and again, ready for this, political wonks. You'd probably describe yourself as that. Political wonks like Terry get carried away. Who's in the wrong house? Tony's no longer in any house. The great unwashed are not concerned about such detail. Who's saying what I'm thinking? Who's taking governance seriously? That's what he's saying.
17: At least they're using a word with O in it, not an A in it.
11: Yeah, it's just that's. Thank you very much. Thank you very much. So there is a sense of. There's a sense of uncertainty, though, isn't there? Because people have got a, and I think if people are feeling a bit helpless, because they don't know where inflation's going, where interest rates are going, we've got a war in the Middle East, which is being run by a crazy man. You've got tension between him and Israel. We don't know where that's going. You get the Weather Bureau talking about likelihood of El Nino later in the year. There's all this uncertainty washing around. In the middle of that, where you've got a government that then springs something on people that they weren't talking about before the election, that can really have a big, big impact, can't it, surely?
17: Well, it certainly did in 93 with the LAW tax cuts being dished by Paul Keating. And I think that's a lesson that the coalition has picked up on. Whether Pauline Hanson has, I'm not sure, because she's still talking those generalities. But that's the thing about government. It's not just dealing with the hot issues of the day. There's so much that particularly a prime minister has to juggle. And the question is whether One Nation, let's not say Pauline Hanson, but whether One Nation is up to the job. Yes, they've got people like Barnaby Joyce to help. I guess they've got some decent staff in there. But that's really nothing compared to what they have to cover. And I don't think they're really bothered about that at the moment. They just want to make sure they get those polls up and keep them up.
11: Let me throw this at you from one of our listeners here. What costing of policies of Labor and Coalition were realised as proposed when introduced? So the point there is saying, well, they come up with these policies and they've got all these costings there that they produce. And we saw, I think, the last two elections we've had a costing of the two different costings of the nuclear policy, which is a hypothetical, two different costings of the energy policies come up, and usually neither costing is borne out. So people are saying that the numbers that are produced by the major parties and in budgets, they produce all these numbers and all these costings, and it never actually comes out that way. It's either blown out or it's underdone. People are going, well, if they can't get it right, why are you expecting One Nation to be producing detail? You can understand that, can't you?
17: Look, it's a fair comment, to be honest, and certainly having put policies together in my time and in opposition and costing them is actually, well, technical terms, bloody difficult because you don't have the information that the government has. But you give it a reasonable stab based on what you know, and people who have expertise, you know, people in industry and business, for instance, who are prepared to help you out. Whereas One Nation, they don't really talk about that. They don't really, they're not interested in it. They have to have a stab at least when they put a policy together about how much it's going to cost. I think with the gas policy, they haven't done those numbers. They've done the detail, and that credit to them for that. They haven't actually really put a price tag on it.
11: Mm. All right. Let's, at 26 minutes to 9, I'm going to take a break, come back in a moment. It's fascinating, getting a lot of feedback here, Terry. But the beauty is having you here as someone who's worked in policy for a long time, 24 hours on, we're still not quite sure what's happening with the AUKUS program. You're going to make it very, you're going to explain it to us like we're five-year-olds. I'm looking forward to that. Straight after this at 25 minutes to 9.
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11: 22 minutes to 9 is the time. Terry Barnes is our Thursday night news hour guest. Just in relation to this, Terry overcomplicating the issue, they can go back to Howard, the way Howard had immigration at sustainable levels. We've gone through it a bit here, Terry. The thing is, there are so many visas now, working visas, student visas, UK working visas that have been loosened post-COVID. They've all got to be tightened up. It's quite a job to pull all of this back together, isn't it?
17: Look, I think the political real dynamite in all of that, though, is actually family reunions, because that is a big thing for migrant families when they settle here. They want to bring the wider family. And if you're basically putting the kibosh on that or really restricting it, that could be a real vote loser in key electorates.
11: Yeah, and we've had Abel Rizvi on the show because he was involved in the department when John Howard asked to change the rule, because under the Constitution, a partner visa, you're legally entitled to bring a partner in. This would be a spouse, a partner, and there's a 90,000 backlog of people who are entitled to come in, and that backlog keeps getting bigger and bigger. So I don't know how you deal with that one as well. Also, how about this one? How did the costings of the NDIS work? You could throw in Snowy 2.0, a whole lot of other things, couldn't you? where the costs of these things just blew right out, and people saying, well, if that's the standard, you shouldn't be asking that much of One Nation.
17: Well, that's true. And I'm prepared to sort of be kind on that to a point, but you've actually got to have a go as at stab, have a real stab at trying to get it right. You know, not just a pie in the sky estimate, a number that looks good in a press release, but some real sort of doing the numbers on the back of the envelope and coming up with something that actually could work. But
11: let me be devil's advocate on that one, though. If we're 2 years out from an election, do you have to pull out your policies now? I mean, you could do it next year. You don't need to do it right. You don't even know who's in your party at the moment.
17: Oh, if we're talking about One Nation, look, I think they've got to start rolling policies out, particularly in terms of key areas like cost of living, migration and housing, because that's where the political conversation is. And all they do is they chatter and complain, but they don't actually come up with any real hard ideas.
11: Okay. All right. 131873 is the number. See, the more people put the boot into One Nation, the more determined many of us are to support them. That's from Lazar.
17: Well, that's a fair comment.
11: So, and
17: it's and that's the problem the Liberals have. I think they need to actually take it up to One Nation in the battle of ideas, not the battle of personalities.
11: Okay, 9:20. Now, Terry, submarines. We're spending a fortune on these things. We're not going to be getting them till the 2030s. We're now getting second-hand ones. I'm not that fussed about that. I don't know. I can understand the argument for nuclear-powered submarines that can go underwater for a very long time. We are protecting our underwater sea cables that link us to the rest of the world. But then you keep hearing from the US that we might never get these things. What do you make of it?
17: Well, certainly the original deal was two second-hand Virginia submarines and one new one. Now they're saying all three will be second-hand, but we're still paid, I think it's about $3 billion so far as a down payment to the Americans to help them build up their submarine building infrastructure, so to deal with the backlog that they have. But it looks like now they'll get the new ones and we'll get the old ones. And I had a bit of a look, actually. The oldest one is USS Virginia herself, and she goes back to being commissioned in 2004, so she's already 22 years old. So I know they're supposed to have a life of about 60 years, but that's one-third of the life gone already. So I think there's that. And then I also looked up, correct me if I'm wrong, somebody, but I think we don't usually deal with second-hand major warships. The last one I think is right would have been HMAS Dutchess back in 1964 to replace the Voyager. Usually our ships are new. So this is going backwards in some ways. And I think we have to be assured that the quality of those second-hand boats is actually up to scratch in 2030, not in terms of 2004.
11: Yeah. See, this is where, again, and I've been as guilty as anyone, probably more guilty, of highlighting this rise of One Nation and this fracturing of our political system and the alignments. But the reality is that everything going through the parliament right now is changing substantially. I mean, this is the government's in charge of defence policy, continuing over the next 2 years, continuing to roll out renewable energy. More and more people are getting subsidised batteries. I got one. So we're seeing all of this happening over the next 2 years. So while we sit and talk about One Nation, they're going to have no impact or no influence on any of this policy. And we're not really talking much about what is actually going to happen in the next 2 years.
17: Well, that's right. And there's another part of AUKUS too, I mean, in terms of all of that. And that's what the British are doing, the POMs. I mean, there is doubt at the moment about their ability to build new submarines, these new Astute-class submarines that we're going to be getting, with their capacity over there. So we talk about our side of it and not being ready or it's starting from scratch, but the POMs and the Yanks have got their own problems. And I'm starting to wonder whether they can deliver, although I think we all agree that AUKUS is a good thing.
11: Yeah, and of course you've got a Prime Minister in the UK who's essentially seems politically a dead man walking. And the irony is the most plausible replacement for him is the Mayor of Manchester, who's now contesting a by-election to get into the parliament to challenge Keir Starmer, but he mightn't even win the by-election.
17: Well, I think he will because Nigel Farage's Reform Party is being challenged by a splinter group led by somebody he fell out with last year. And if that splinter group gets more than, a couple of points of the vote, the likelihood in a close by-election, which is what the polls are saying over there, is that Andy Burnham, the Mayor of Manchester, who's coming back to Parliament, he's a former Tony Blair cabinet minister, will actually get in. And the way he is campaigning, if you look at his campaign video, his launch video, he's not campaigning to be a local MP. He is campaigning to be Prime Minister.
11: Take over from Starmer. So, look, we'll see what happens. People keep talking about first-past-the-post voting, but Coalition wouldn't be wanting to advocate for first-past-the-post voting right now, the way things are split. And as you've just discussed there, this fellow, if he had preferential, probably wouldn't have much chance at all because the splinter party would be preferencing Farage. But if it splits three ways, the Labor bloke might get up. So that's where we are with that. That's the UK. And who knows what the hell's going to happen in the US after the elections at the end of this year, where the Republicans could lose control of half the Congress.
17: At the moment, Donald Trump's lost control of the House of Representatives because they just passed a resolution saying that when it comes to the war with Iran, that the president has to come back to Congress within 60 days to actually show that he's taking steps to end it.
11: Yep.
17: So he couldn't actually carry a majority of his own, carry a majority because a number of Republican congressmen went over to the other side.
11: Yep. 131873 is our number. At 8:45, Chelsea says law and order is a massive issue, obviously. And I want to ask about that in relation to Victoria. If the Libs want to be warm and comfy with their policies, work them out, cost them, get them out very, very early before an election so people can actually see them. And then I've got Pat who's called in with a comment as well. Hello, Pat.
2: Yes, good evening, lads. My question to you, good folk, is no matter what submarine we kind of purchase, it's still going to get retrofitted out to be quite substantial to look after the underwater cable networks that we have running through the world system that connects us to internet and so forth. Mm. So whether it be a Virginia sub or whether it be whatever, we need to kind of purchase that kind of implement that can kind of sustain a level of an arm wrestle to the rest of the adversaries that are out there saying to us, you know, here we go, we have something now to give. Now, if this is all we have, no matter what government gets in, there's only so much budget that's going to buy whatever, whether it be previous governments or whatever, this is where the forefront is right now. And this is what we need to look at. So people need to kind of, the old word is, suck it up. And if this is what we're buying, well, this is what we need to do to protect the underwater cables of what's in us to connect us to the rest of the world to be more applicable to what we need to be doing in the forefront of adversaries.
11: Okay. All right. So I think that's, we need to have these conversations. I think, Terry, thoughts?
17: Well, I think Pat's right about the underwater, but we also have to think on the surface as well in terms of our trade, into our supply lines, our lifeline to the world. And I think what Pat was saying is something that perhaps people in the Labor, the government party room should be thinking about too. People like Ed Husic, who are arcing up against AUKUS at the moment. He's raucous about AUKUS. But people like Peter Garrett, who is leading this citizens' inquiry into AUKUS. I mean, the left is sort of really jacking up about doing something with the Americans and the British, but they're not really thinking about the security of the country and particularly the lifelines, whether it's communications or trade.
11: All right, at 8:40, we'll take a break. We'll come back in a moment. We might just focus on what's happening in Victoria because there is an election there later in the year with Terry Barnes here on this Thursday night.
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7: Tonight on Birds of the World. While Gavin blissfully sleeps, this incredible bird, the ANZ Falcon, is on high alert. Yes, his ANZ Falcon watches 24/7, constantly on the lookout for fraud. So should a fraudster use Gavin's card details while he snores, his ANZ Falcon will swoop in. 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
11: 9 to 9, it is our Thursday Night News Hour with Terry Barnes. Just Terry, just on feedback here, every time you talk about One Nation, you talk about lack of policies. Well, a lot of our listeners talk about this. I know David Flint appears on our network. He's talked about them having abundant policies. I have just gone to their website and they're talking about things here like five-year moratorium on GST on building materials. Well, so the thing about that is you then have to get the states involved as well with all the add-on costs. But in principle, they're talking about income splitting, for instance, with families. It's been a policy that's been floating around for a very long time. I guess the argument is all of these do have laudable objectives. How different are they to other parties that say this is what we're going to do, and then they give you the detail once they're elected?
17: Well, certainly I think other parties, including Liberal Party, but also including Labor Party, expected to come up with detail. I mean, that's what the politics and the political battle's usually all about, particularly in the run-up to an election. This far out, you've got a point. And I think you don't, but you still need to show that you're more than a few dot points on a website. And that's the problem they have. I mean, I agree with things like income splitting, for instance. John Howard pushed income splitting for a long time, for instance. Mm. But how is it going to work in practice? How are you going to bring the states online? When you talk about changes to GST, which is really something that is given to the states anyway, how are they going to react to it? I mean, all these sorts of issues, all these dots that need to be joined, One Nation needs to be able to show, Pauline Hanson needs to be able to show, Barnaby Joyce, that they actually can join those dots. They actually have a deeper understanding than just those headline dot points that are designed to get, I agree with that. But beyond that, what are they actually offering? That is still the problem that they have.
11: Yeah. And just in relation also to immigration, they're talking about the 75,000 people who are here illegally. That number's gravitated between 70, 80, up to 100,000 for the last decade under both sides of politics. They're saying they're going to deport those people, they'll stop the skilled visa rorting, end the student visa loopholes, which are there. There's a problem there. That's a really big problem. And deporting visa holders who break the law. They've got a whole range of other things, and they talked about extending the waiting periods that are there right now for citizenship and welfare. I think at the moment it's a four-year wait for welfare. They're going to extend that to 8 years. So there is a fair bit of detail there, Terry. We can go back and forth on this, but ultimately it's going to be a while because an election's a fair way away. Can I ask you, because there's a Victorian election at the end of this year, and that's where they'll have to pull out candidates. They're polling very well in Victoria, One Nation. They'll have to have a lineup of candidates there in Victoria, and that's going to have an impact because you've got a government that every week I say this, there are so many problems with that government. You've got scandals all the time. We had that story yesterday that car break-ins, car theft is bigger in Victoria. There's more car theft in Victoria than in all the other cities, in Melbourne, than all the other cities combined. And now they're saying home break-ins as well.
17: Well, that's right. Home invasions are a big issue here in Melbourne where I am. And but certainly, I look at the carjacking, the car stealing capital of Australia, and I gather that one of the biggest industries in Melbourne at the moment is those people who illegally turn stolen cars into something else. But certainly, I think it highlights how crime is an issue in Victoria and should be an issue in the state election. I mean, if we look at what the Labor government has done, I mean, machete bins, for instance, there've hardly been any machetes handed in. Mm. That's actually cost several million dollars to do that. It's embarrassing. I mean, the whole state of Victoria is embarrassing. We're a state of despair, not the garden state even anymore.
11: Mm. Yeah. All right, so look, as I say, that's going to be a big test at the end of the year. They're polling, and if they're polling well in Victoria, who knows where that's going to go in terms of the coalition, because you've been despairing of the state of the coalition, but that government shouldn't be re-elected. It's extraordinary that it would be even in the game in polling, the Jacinta Allen government. So where One Nation fits into all of that. Do they have an identifiable Victorian One Nation person there?
17: They've got a One Nation upper house member, but she's actually barely troubled the scorers. And they had a pretty mediocre candidate in the recent Peon state by-election. But the reality, I think, is that with the coalition's actually holding up relatively well in Victoria in terms of its vote, but it's not got anywhere near enough to get over the line in its own right. It's where those One Nation preferences will go in November, and the odds are, given the usual history of those preferences in other elections, is they'll spray all over the place, and Labor will get back in on the back of it. And so the conservative side of politics will actually work against itself and allow both incompetent and arguably corrupt government to get back in.
11: Yep. All right, look, we'll leave it there. Getting a lot of people talking about it. They go to the website. There's a lot of policies on the One Nation website. I got people, Michael, saying there's not much on the Liberal website because they're still working out what they're doing. So we can talk about this all night, Terry, and I guess we'll talk about it again next week because this is going to be an ongoing story. So
17: I'm just looking forward to Carlton actually turning it forward.
11: Yeah, your team, Carlton. They've won the last three games and they're playing the
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11: We have the news coming up at 9 o'clock. Then we have the great man, the Duck, joining us.
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0: Farmers says it's not unusual.
1: Unfortunately, yet another beat up about these sensible, common sense tax reforms at the core of the budget. Not unusual, as I said, for definitions to be settled this way, and the Parliament can disallow them if they want to.
0: The opposition argues One Nation leader Pauline Hanson has an unacceptable parliamentary attendance record. The Queensland senator has missed about 90% of hearings in the past decade. Senator Hanson has also been absent from 12 sitting days since last year's election. Liberal MP Andrew Hastie says the conduct would see her fired from a regular workplace.
2: There's also questions about whether she's got what it takes, frankly. She's got a 12% attendance record at Senate estimates over the last decade. If I turned up to Parliament 12%, or if you turned up to 2GB 12% of the time, you'd probably get sacked along with me.
0: A former Perth primary school teacher and babysitter has been jailed for sexually abusing 9 children. Chelsea Bowden reports.
3: Kurt David Charlton has been jailed for 6.5 years after pleading guilty to 27 counts of indecently dealing with and recording a child under the age of 13. His offending spanned 4 months between 2024 and 25. His youngest victim was an 18-month-old child who he was babysitting. Another was his student. Prosecutors describe his crimes as premeditated, brazen and persistent. He'll be eligible for parole after serving 4.5 years behind bars. Chelsea Bowden, Perth.
0: A man charged with trying to kill a couple near Tenterfield in northern New South Wales is yet to face court after being taken to hospital under police guard. Police say the 34-year-old was shot by one of his alleged victims as he tried to re-enter their home. The man and woman in their 70s are in a critical condition. Around 80% of all cigarettes, vapes and nicotine products consumed by Australians last year were illegal. Bureau of Statistics data details a 40% rise in nicotine use since 2017. In finance, one Australian dollar buying around 71.3 US cents.
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0: Manly has a 14-8 second half lead over the Rabbitohs in tonight's NRL at Brookvale. In the AFL a short time ago, Adelaide had a 39-33 half-time lead over Geelong. Excitement is building around the Socceroos ahead of the FIFA World Cup starting next week. Australia will begin the group stage against Turkey Sunday week in Vancouver. Former star John Aloisi says Australia will get through to the knockout stages.
5: I think Tony Popovich has done a great job. I think that he's got a good mix. He's got some experience, but really good young, talented players as well.
0: Australia's cricketers are playing the third and deciding men's one dayer against Pakistan tonight in Lahore. That gets underway in around half an hour. You're up to date. That's the latest news and sport.
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3: Mostly fine overnight. Tomorrow, fine and mostly sunny. A top of around 21 degrees after an overnight low of 13. Looking further ahead, Saturday, fine and sunny with a top of 22. Sunday, a shower or two forecast with a top of 22 degrees. Showers are forecast for Monday and for Tuesday. On Moreton Bay, westerly winds around 10 to 20 knots, turning northwesterly, and seas around a metre.

0: Now it's back to John Stanley, right across Australia.
1: Evening, everyone. Welcome along. It's a Thursday night. Thanks for all the feedback we had for our news hour. We've got a big hour coming up. We've got the great man joining us. We've got, I'll tell you what, we have some really, really interesting stuff over the next hour. And we're kind of, we're just kind of flying by the seat of our pants because our man, can we introduce him now with his song? This is him doing the song as well. This is what he's doing right now, okay? This is the duck singing the song. Here we go.

0: Now on Nights, it's time to duck out there somewhere with the duck. Thanks to Oz Off-Road Penrith. 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
1: All right, I'm on edge because the great man is on the road again. He's headed into the northern part of New South Wales, just south of the Queensland border, not far south of Stanthorpe. It's very, very cold. He's connecting himself up using Starlink. I'm really hoping he's there. How are you, Duck?
2: Yes, g'day, John, and g'day to everybody, and that's right. I've got to say, John, I really enjoyed that country version of the other song that you did.
1: I'd never sang that one either.
2: I know. If we can play that a bit later, maybe when Wilco was
1: on. And I've got a little surprise for you as well. I've knocked up another one for you tonight as well.
2: That's fantastic, mate. I look forward to that. I'm just absolutely so excited about it. You mentioned it's cold. I've got to tell you. It is very cold here. There's big wind blowing. It'll blow a dog off a chain. It's icy cold.
1: Have you tested that? Have you put old Clancy on a chain to see whether, you know, he gets blown off the chain?
2: Mate, Clancy's living the dream. He's got his dry as a bone on. He's on a big fluffy bed and he's got a nice big, you know those throws that you buy to put over lounges?
1: Mm-hmm.
2: I bought him one as a blanket. And, mate, he's rugged up. I'm telling you now, mate, in fact, I'm thinking about going to sleep in his bed.
1: Clancy the dog has hit the jackpot with you because you do spoil him. Just for our listeners, I know, and I do this, and I always advise people, when you join us on a Thursday night, just have your, if you can, your phone, your laptop, whatever, your iPad, so you can see where Duck is and what he's talking about. You are in a place, I've never heard of this place. It's called Basket Swamp Falls. It's in the Boonoo State Forest. And some of the images associated with this are quite remarkable. It's not far south of the Queensland border, not far from Stanthorpe, not far from Tenterfield, and you've been on the road for most of today.
2: Yeah, that's right. We've been around. We are at this place called Bars. We kicked off at deep water this morning, just south of Tenterfield. We camped behind the commercial hotel at deep water last night and met the locals. Great bunch of blokes there, and you know, some of them were a little bit different than others, and some you knew they were coming before you even spotted them. That's how good one of them was. You just sort of hang on, mate's coming back. But look, great there. Met some locals there at Deepwater, and then into Tenterfield today. We went to the Tenterfield Saddler, and made famous by the song by Peter Allen.
1: Okay, we have a little bit of that song. Come on, here we go. A little bit of the song. Come on, here we go.
3: Time is a traveler, Tenterfield Saddler, turn ahead.
1: Yeah, one of the great songs, of course. Whenever you think of Tenterfield, you think of the Tenterfield Saddler, don't you?
2: Yes, absolutely. A song he wrote for his grandfather, who was a saddler at Tenterfield. And obviously there's a lot of Peter Allen stuff there. In fact, there was a pair of his red dancing shoes in a cabinet there, but lots of photos of him and Liza Minnelli and a lot of old saddles and gear. And it was funny, I was talking to Janice, who's a volunteer there, and basically I said to her, I said, isn't it good that back in the day they were hoarders? Because all of this great stuff that was there would have been thrown in the bin these days, you know. So, and it was a bit of a trip down memory lane, a quirky little store there, and all run by volunteers. And actually now has recently been purchased by the bloke who owns Horseland, which is a chain of saddlery stores around Australia. And so he, to ensure that legacy lives on. So well done to all of them concerned there. And you can go and check it out. It's a gold coin donation. And it's a bit of a step back in time and a reminder of just how big Peter Allen was. I mean, he was a huge musical export, to be honest. I mean, he was even bigger than Wilco. I mean, just
1: Wilco
2: incredible.
1: Will join us later with his
2: yeah, I'll mention that too. When Wilco's we made our way to here. Sorry, to the Boonoo State Forest where we are now.
1: Before we talk about it, you want to tee off now, don't you? Before we talk about this beautiful spot you are getting there, and you've got something, and you want to share something, and maybe some of the truckies and a lot of truckies listening to us. You're in your warm cabin at the moment. It's very, very cold outside, but you reckon there's a bit of a frustration on the road that you want to get off your chest. So I'm happy to let you do it. Off you go.
2: Right, okay, here we go. Now, if you look, Billy the truckie, I'm not sure if he's tuned in tonight. I know he tunes in most nights and a few other truckies. And I'm actually camping here now with a trucking legend. I'll tell you more about him in a moment. He was going for a swim this afternoon in his speedos, but I've got to say to you.
1: Swim today?
2: It's even a bit too cold.
4: Really?
2: Oh, well, mate, well, you know, that's what you do for on camera, mate. You've got to get in there and that waterfall, you know. But anyway, no one did it. But anyway, but now, what about this? And I'm sure anyone driving a truck now could relate to this. We're coming up the New England Highway. It's not like the M1. With the M1, it's just dual carriageway all the way. It's like a freeway these days. But the New England Highway hasn't changed in 30 years. It's a great country drive. If you've got the time to come up, to, you know, head north from Sydney to Brisbane via the New England, you won't regret it. But the only problem is there's not a lot of overtaking opportunities. So when you get stuck behind some imbecile doing 80 and 100, and at that point you think, okay, you know, he's just like extra careful, blah, blah, blah, right? But then you get to those, you know, where there's an, you know, overtaking lane ahead, and then, you know, it'll say, you know, 5 kilometres, then it'll say 2 kilometres, then it'll say 500 metres. 50 to 100 metres out of the overtaking lane, our mate in front of you increases his speed to at least 100.
1: Yeah, there's...
2: So you're pulling the van, so then, and then just as the white dots on the road fade away to go back into single lane, he drops back off, they drop back off to 80. Now, here's the thing. If you're a truckie out there, can you just let me know if this happens to you? I'm sure it does. And we're pulling the caravan, we're going along, and it was very frustrating. I mean, it's a 100-kilometre zone. You're doing 75, 80. Why put your foot down to 100, 110 when there's that opportunity for me to go past you to let you carry on in your boring way at 75, 80, only to slow down once we get back into the single lane? So if you're a truckie out there, can you let us know if this happens to you? And here's another tip. If you are one of those people that do this, can you please just give us a call, 131873, John, and let us know why you do it. Fair dinkum. I mean, seriously, it is. Look, you know, as you know, I have pretty short haircuts, John, but I'll tell you what, I was even ripping my hair out of my head.
1: It's interesting, though. Sometimes you're going along behind someone, they're going 80, and the speed limit is 100. Say they're going 80 and it's 100, and then you manage to get around them. And as you're going around them, you look around, and I reckon half the time you look across, they're having conversation. They're actually having a conversation with someone in the car, and so you're focusing on your conversation. You know, it's a nice day, you're going along, you're not really focusing, and so you're going 80, and then maybe when they suddenly realise there are cars moving up, oh, I should be going 100, and they speed up. Why do they
2: mate, it's unbelievable. I tell you what I saw the other day. This is the best I've ever... I've seen some imbeciles on the road, okay? Hmm. We all have. We all have, right? I mean, there could have been a time when I could have been one, which I highly doubt. But I saw a bloke, you ready for this? On a trail bike, riding along with a... not so much a toddler, but probably a kid about 5 or 6 sitting on the petrol tank, holding his phone out to the left, videoing themselves.
1: Oh, yep, yep.
2: Can you believe that?
1: That's unbelievable.
2: Now, that bloke's the goose of the year, riding along the traffic with no helmet on, little kid on the front of the motorbike with no helmet on, with his left arm out, with the video going, looking at the phone, not even looking at the road. I couldn't believe it. I just thought, mate, I thought, where are the coppers when you need them? I mean, seriously.
1: A very good point.
2: I've never seen anything so dangerous. Anyway, that's not what I'm talking about tonight. What I'm talking about tonight is the natural enemy to the B-double semi-trailer, the person doing 75, 80 in a 100 zone who speeds up to 100 at least when there's an opportunity to overtake them, only to slow down again once they get back into the single lane formation. I mean, please.
1: Yeah, Pete's one of our favourite callers, and he is a truck driver. Pete, good evening.
5: Yes, John, I'm a truck driver for another 3 weeks before I retire. Hey, Ducky boy, I'm coming up there with Blue Lagoon, retired.
2: Yeah, good on you, mate. Your shout, then, eh? We're living off your... We're out there drinking your superannuation.
5: No.
2: Don't be coming here big-naming yourself. Mate, get that superannuation. And listen, I expect to see you at Oz Off-Road picking up a new van.
5: I know you're waiting on me like a dog on a frigging whatever.
1: Yeah, good. Be careful. Go on.
5: Yeah, no, it's true what Duck's saying. When you get there, 2 lanes, mate, you're doing 80, 100, you're trying to get down, especially downhill, the bugger's backed off, right, then you get a bit of power up in the right-hand lane, and all of a sudden they put their foot down, they sit beside you. When you want to change the left-hand lane, they sit beside you anyway. You can't go nowhere. You run out of puff in the truck, you got to get, especially with a road ranger, you got to cut the gears down. And, mate, you run out of puff, and they're taking off, doing their 80 or 100, next minute you get behind them again, they're doing 80 again. Mate, you just feel like running over the top of the buggy.
1: Yeah. All right. Mate, it's obviously a problem. You've only got to put up with it for another 3 weeks. But don't tell this bloke how much you got in your super, because he'll see you coming and jack up the prices before you arrive.
2: See you,
1: right?
2: Bluey, mate. Blue Lagoon, your shout, mate. Okay. Hey, Purple. Mate, bring that plastic with you, mate. No. You have plenty in there. Mate, they tell me that Purple can write a cheque and the bank will bounce. That's how good he's going.
1: Yeah. Well, Peter's, of course, he's got an old Purple, which is one of his vehicles that he's adopted as his... I'm getting notes here. Welcome to our world. Happens 9 out of 10 times. Another truckie. Another one saying here, happens all the time, Duck, to get in front of that truck at all costs. No wonder we get these people just don't realise we're actually working, not on a holiday. Does my head in. That's Bob from Glenray. And then another one here, let Duck know, great meal at that pub in Deepwater, but bloody cold in winter, and loves listening to your travels, Duck. So there you go. You're getting a bit of love here as always.
2: Yes, of course, as you'd expect, John. And mate, and I'm glad that they're with me on this, John.
1: They are with you. All right, you ready to go? I've got a commercial to do. You've already thrown in a couple of freebies for Blue Lagoon. You ready?
2: Yeah, okay.
1: Okay.
2: Don't stuff it up.
1: All right, so look, this is for our listeners around the country, but just to the north of Sydney, Central Coast Blue Lagoon Beach Resort, Shelley Beach on the New South Wales Central Coast, has been creating family holidays and memories since the 60s. 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
2: Maybe a 5 if you
1: all right.
2: You know, around 5.
1: You're just not taking it seriously anymore.
2: No, I am taking it very seriously. I'm extreme, but if I was taking it real serious, it'd be a 3.
1: 9:21 now.
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1: 24 minutes past 9 is the time. The Duck is in the far north of New South Wales. He's in a fantastic spot there, just south of the Queensland border. Very, very cold tonight. One of our listeners here is so good hearing the Aussie truckies ring in. Didn't think we had that many Aussie truckies left. Well, there's a lot of them still. Also, this one, here's a question from Annette. What's the Duck's thoughts regarding semis overtaking semis? I'm not sure. The truckies might help. Bob's on the line, actually. Bob, you've been doing this for a long time, have you? You're a truckie?
17: Yeah, nearly 40 years, mate. Yeah.
1: Okay.
17: Yeah, I don't know what it is, Duck. Originally, I thought it was just in one state. But after travelling nearly around the whole country, it's everywhere. I just don't know what their attitude is. Like, you can tell. You can see a dual lane coming, and like you've been following them for ages, doing 80, 90 k's an hour, and they see the sign says, in 500 metres is dual lane, and then they're off. Like,
2: it's unbelievable.
17: 100 k's an hour, and it takes you that long.
1: And it's okay. So, hey, what about...
2: It's unbelievable, Bob, and I don't know, we're just throwing a van up the New England Highway, okay? But for you and blokes like you, and you've been doing this a long time, and I've got a mate of mine who's, you know, been in trucks all of his life, he's camping with us, and, mate, it must be so frustrating. Like, it just adds to your day. And you're on logbook times and all of this, and you've got to have rest stops, and you could have, you know, been miles ahead of where you are now because of people that are just doing that.
1: Yeah.
2: Like, it's unbelievable.
1: Yeah. Look, good on you, Bob. Thank you for that. Who sent you this? Did you do this? It says, "Hey, Duck, Cupcake." You got this stupid nickname going back when I was talking about it being humid. No, you're saying, "Oh, you Cupcake." Live read was terrible. I'd refuse to pay the advertising bills. So there's that one. I didn't think it was that bad. It's due to our outrageous speeding fines. We know in Europe on freeways you can go much faster. In Australia we do 90 to 100 k's an hour, so that's that old conversation about our speed limits that we have. And then Dave, the bus driver, gee, I reckon bus driving's a hard job. He says you've got 40 kids in the bus. You leave a little room to the car in front, the lights change, idiots cut in front of you and take away your stopping distance. That would drive you mad if you don't realise how it takes a bit of space for these things to stop. That's another one as well. So I'll throw that in. And how many times have you said imbecile tonight? Can we put imbecile on a list for Kel? It's a great word, imbecile. Imbeciles.
2: Aren't there some around, eh?
1: Oh, there's a lot of imbeciles around. Can I just mention this? Of course, if you're in Sydney, you'd know the Vivid Festival's on. So people are gathering in the city and around the harbour with the Vivid Light Show. And I've just been told the Barangaroo Metro Station has been evacuated because of what they're saying is an incident. Now, I don't know what that is. We may have some details here. Hundreds of people are walking toward Wynyard after being turned away from the Barangaroo station. So what's happened there, we don't know. That's at the Barangaroo Metro. Obviously, huge crowds because of Vivid. There's been something happen there. We don't know what it is. As soon as we can find out what it is, we will let you know at 27 and a half minutes past nine. We're talking camping and off-roading here with the Duck. What's that exotic place you're at again? Tell me again the name of that place. Duck, the name of that place. Basket, what is it?
18: He'll tell.
1: No. I want Duck to tell me what the place he is at. But no, we're not playing that yet. I want to know the name of the place the Duck is. Get the Duck up so he can tell me. Duck. Has he dropped out? Oh, dear. All right. Sorry.
2: I'm back now, mate. You got me.
1: Tell me the name of the place you're in, mate.
2: Boonoo State Forest.
1: Yeah, and it's Basket Swamp Falls.
2: That's right.
1: All right. Basket Swamp. we're having some connection issues here and some problems with our software and everything. So you wanted to hear your song again, did you? You've been desperate, the country version, please.
2: I don't want that wanky one you had on last week. Can you put on the country version, please?
1: I think this is the one you're looking for. You're very proud of this one, aren't you? All right. Here we go.
2: I love it.

0: You like that, don't you? The image of you like a rat up a pipe. You love that, don't you?
1: Oh, look, I just think that's one of the best. I mean, we've had some good ones over the time, and I think that one is right up there.
0: Yeah.
1: And, right. And very good. But I've got to say to you, John, we're here. It's very cosy. Just a second. 1 second, John. Love, can I just have one of those chocolate biscuits too? Thanks, love. Mrs. Duck just produced a packet of chocolate biscuits here, John. It's very cold. And we've got the diesel heater going here. One of those?
0: Yeah. Your line's your line's holding up okay. You're in that area there. So, look, what we want to do, we are going to get to Wilco with his gig guide as well. One of our listeners here saying speed limit's not speed maximum. Slow down, chillax. So they're saying, you know, you can go at that speed. And I think we all share that.
1: I've got no doubt about that. I'm not worried about that. But why speed up when there's an opportunity to overtake?
0: That's the whole point.
1: And then slow down again.
0: Yeah. See, this is what the 80 to 90K drivers could feel harassed and bullied. See, the 80 to 90K drivers, this is the point, that if they're in the left lane, you can go around them. And if you're going at 80 or 90, and then when the opportunity is for the car behind you to overtake, you've got to let them go. That's the whole point. That's the conversation we're having. We're not talking about, you know, because people do find themselves sometimes they want to go up that speed. We're all sharing the road. What you're talking about is the people that speed up to avoid you going around them, which I find extraordinary because it's much better to let the trucks go and then you can just go off in your own way.
1: Yeah, that's right.
0: Yeah.
1: Mm-hmm. No, they're driving at 80 or 90, whatever you like. I mean, you are right, we're sharing the road. But when there's the opportunity for the person that you're holding up,
0: maybe that wasn't made clear enough. So, okay.
1: I thought I was pretty clear, John.
0: I don't know why I bother with this at 29 minutes to 10 because we have, of course, your commercials. And this is a great, great sponsor, Mr. Vitamins. You and I had a meeting with Mr. Vitamins about what a great organisation it is and particularly the people and the qualifications of those in the stores. So you're going to let me do this one? You ready?
1: Yeah, go for your life, mate. Go for your life.
0: All right. 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
1: Well, that's a 10. Well done. Get the applause button. Can someone
0: do that? No, we don't do that. We don't.
1: It's a 10. That's a 10, John.
0: Okay.
1: I don't hand them out lightly, I can assure you.
0: Okay.
1: Well done. Great sponsor too, Mr. Vitamins. G'day, Gaz, if you're listening.
0: Yeah, and you know what? All of your mates, all your mates listen every Thursday night. Mm. They know you're away, and they've all been sitting there with their phones ready to go. Because until about 10 minutes ago, South was still within reach of your Manly team, but now it's 28-14 with 3 minutes to go, so they're all going to keep their heads down and avoid you.
1: Yeah, Fozzie. But it's like your mate Chris from Sid Shoe Surgery. Usually every weekend you get bombarded with all these imbecilic text messages about the footy. I haven't heard from him this year. In fact, I haven't heard from him for about the last four rounds last year and then this year. But you would not believe it. Last Sunday night I get this text, never in doubt. And I thought,
0: well,
1: they've beaten the Broncos.
0: Yeah,
1: he's a Dragons man. I mean, there's two idiots out there. You're both of them,
0: okay.
1: And he's the other one.
0: Let me
1: but anyway, he was very excited. In fact, he's probably. And look, just on that, Chris, personal name, well done. He's a grandfather again this week. So congratulations. And I'm pretty sure that new addition to his family is already a Dragons member, to be honest.
0: Yeah, and the poor Blake's going to find you turning up at his shoe surgery during the week. Well, I mentioned you three times. Can you fix this shoe and this shoe and do it as a contra deal again? Is that right?
1: Well,
0: that
1: unlike you, when you went out there, when I go out there, because he's an R.M. Williams dealer, I got me boots done. Right? I mean, he told me he hadn't seen a pair of Julius Marlowe's in years until you lobbed out there. Okay. So don't give it to me.
0: All right. Please. Now, just very quickly, I've got Josh. Josh the Bricky, he's up that way where you are, end of the month catching up with a mate at the Copeton Dam. Copeton Dam, that's a great spot up there. Chasing a cod or two, then off to Yarunga, up to Lennox Head. So all of that happening in the northern part of New South Wales. Daniel tells us, we're keeping an eye on what's happening at Barangaroo Metro Station. That's for our Sydney listeners where the Vivid's on. There's some incident and people can't get into the station. Also being told there's a fire at Kingsford, Daniel tells me. So thank you very much for all of that. And then I've got this one here saying, if we increase our manufacturing productivity, don't need to raise revenue from speeding fines and tolls. We're so antique and full of taxes. Well, that's a whole other conversation because ultimately you don't have to pay speeding fines if you don't speed. But that, we can argue that another time here. Also, 40-year-old truck driver here, big believer of road etiquette, sharing the road. If I'm holding up traffic, we'll help them around. But when it's blatant arrogance, speeding up on purpose, when it frustrates you so much, let everyone pass you so we can all be on our way. You enjoy the scenery doing 80. Happy days. So that's, he lets them through. He's sharing the road, and that's the approach I think we should all take. Fantastic. Well done, mate. I hope you're having a good night tonight. 24 minutes to 10.
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0: Another fantastic Thursday night. The Duck is in the northern part of New South Wales, just south of the Queensland border. I'm going to ask you about what the weather conditions are like there, Duck, in a moment. But before we go to Wilco with his gig guide, I did just put something into my little AI machine because words that rhyme with duck, it's an interesting point, isn't it, when you think about it? You've got to be a bit careful.
1: Mm. Oh, there's a couple that come to mind.
0: Yeah, I just have a quick listen. This is what you come up with. Hang on. Have a listen.
16: What?

0: horrible shame.
1: Yeah, I can't think of what that word would be, but anyway, there you go.
2: Luck, is it luck?
1: Maybe, something like that. Before we get into trouble, let's go to Wilco. Wilco's gig guide, Dave Wilkins, one of Australia's leading musicians who joins us every Thursday night. He's been on stage tonight and he's post-show. How are you, mate?
3: I'm fantastic. I'm just listening in there. Gee, you're going down some dangerous territory there.
1: Yeah, just very careful. We've got to be very careful.
3: Very careful. Pluck a duck. Pluck a duck on Hey
1: yeah,
3: Hey.
1: Pluck a duck, that's right.
2: That's right.
1: There's a lot there. There's so much. Yeah, that was that's just a work in progress. We might try and get a more elaborate one organised next week, and we might get you to sing it with your band, Wilco.
2: Oh, mate, how good is it, Wilco? Hey, Wilco, well, just a couple of things, Wilco, before you tell us about all the gigs that are on. It's been established tonight that John's been wandering out to Sid's shoe surgery to get his Julius Marlowe's.
3: Resold.
1: Julius
3: Marlowe.
1: I don't have Julius.
2: I remember them. I mean, mate, seriously, no. Are they a good shoe, John? I mean,
1: do they still make? Like, I don't even know if they still make Julius Marlowe's. Are they expensive shoes? This is the thing.
3: No.
1: What are? I know. I know the
2: Italian number.
1: No, the women's shoes. There's the Jimmy shoes, and there's the one with the red soles. What are those ones?
2: You're telling the story. You're wearing women's shoes on weekends, mate, not us.
1: With the red sole, I think.
2: You can imagine old cupcakey. Yeah. Old cupcakey.
1: What are the most expensive men's shoes? Hang on. Now, Julius Marlowe, I don't think they're that expensive, are they? So I'm not sure. Chris might know. He might like to let us know about that. So you might have goosed yourself here, Duck, because I think I think there are more expensive shoe brands. R.M. Williams would be the ones. They'd be the most expensive ones, wouldn't they, that people would wear?
2: Oh, they are. They are very expensive.
3: I think when you say about Julius Marlowe, you're almost going to the Hush Puppies as well straight
1: That's right. That, I mean, this is the thing. Duck's from the old days of Hush Puppies and Julius Marlowe, and I don't think he's bought shoes for a very long time, this bloke.
2: No, listen, Wilco, I can tell you now because I went out with John when he came out to Penrith. Oh, actually, he came out to our Oz Off-Road store of Penrith one day. And he walked through some water, and I can tell you, after he walked through the water, you could see where he walked. You know them shoes with the little animal prints on the sole?
1: They're the Barter School shoes.
2: The Barter Scouts.
1: The Barter Scouts. Are they still around? Because that was a long time ago, Duck. You know,
3: they were fantastic because you got the compass with that.
1: Yeah, that's right. A little compass.
2: That's right, you did too.
1: And if you walked along in the sand, it'd make the animal prints. But that was when we were kids, Duck, and that was a very long time ago, mate. I'm not sure they still make them. Can someone tell me now if they still make them?
3: Yeah.
2: Wilco, I was at the Tenterfield Saddler today, and I've got to tell you, there's a lot of... But I've got to say to you...
1: Okay, listen, his line's going in and out, which is probably a good thing, actually. Yeah, Florsheim, apparently. Florsheim, I think, but yeah, that'd be right. We're getting, you can get Julius Marlowe shoes from China. Oh, no, from Maya, but they're now made in China. So the Julius Marlowe shoes are now made in China. Well, is that a surprise? Is that a surprise?
3: No, not at all.
1: I think Florsheim are pretty expensive as well at the moment. Thank you, Tom. Can we just do the gig guy where we try and sort this bloke's line out?
0: Now,
1: we better have your intro. Yeah, all right, here we go. Okay, off you go, Wilco. You've been picking out the best gigs, Sydney, Brisbane, Canberra. What have you got for us?
3: Yes, for our friends listening on 2CC in Canberra, tomorrow night, here's the pick for the weekend. I love these guys. The Pigs have been around since 2004. They're playing at Smith's Alternative. The doors open at 7 p.m. on that one. That's tomorrow night, and the tickets are via the website. If you're not doing anything tomorrow night, folks in Canberra, please go and see the Pigs because you will have a ball. So also, heading up the coast for our friends listening to 4BC, tomorrow night, the Super Jesus are at the Trifford. Now, that's the 25th anniversary since their breakthrough album, Jet Age. What a band. What a gig. That's going to be a great night. Just down the road on Saturday night, the Angels are playing at the Beenleigh Tavern. And if Mark Lucas from the Radiators is listening in, you know all about the Beenleigh Tavern, Mark. So they're going to be playing from 8 p.m. on Saturday night. Tickets via the venue website. If you're heading out of Brizzy, because there's a lot of folks heading out for the long weekend, if you're heading out of Brizzy this weekend, Dragon are playing at Kings Beach Tavern on the Sunshine Coast, and Diesel is at Ipswich Civic Centre, and he'll be there on the Saturday night as well. So there's a lot going on in and out of Brisbane. For the 2GB listeners, you're in for a great weekend because Large Mirage, now a lot of people wouldn't have heard of this band, But I can tell you they were picked. They're from actually out Blue Collarville way where Duck is, and I'm out there. They were picked to support AC/DC on their last tour. That's Large Mirage. They are a great young band. They're at the Everly Hotel in Redfern, and that's tomorrow night, 7 p.m. doors on that. And Oz Tickets is the ticket provider. Catherine Britt tomorrow night. She's an amazing country artist who's been around quite some time now. She will be at the Brass Monkey. 6:30 is the dinner and show time, and 8:30, around 8:30, is usually when the acts go on stage. Saturday night, just out of town from Sydney at the Heritage Hotel in Bulleye, Dave Graney and Claire Moore are playing, and they're such a great couple, and they play some incredibly eclectic music. So you'd be in for a treat down that way at the Heritage Hotel. Now, John Stevens is back out in the road doing his Noise Works in Excess collection. He'll be playing at the Woodport Hotel. Now, it's formerly the Sunken Monkey. That's on the central coast in Erina. Now, doors open at 6 p.m. on that one. And again, OzTix is the ticket provider. So there's a lot of stuff going on this long weekend.
1: Fantastic. All right. So all of that happening, very, very good. And Wilco, I know you're on tonight. What do you got in the next few days?
3: I'm doing my little solo things around the place. I'm at a little brewery out Penrith called the Rusty Penny, which I love playing because I sneak in a couple of their ales. That's pretty great. And then I'm down at Wiseman's Ferry again on the weekend, and somewhere else. You put me on the spot.
1: That's
3: I
1: right.
3: should write some of these down.
1: Yeah, but Wiseman's Ferry, you're on the weekend. We'll find out. Shoot it through
3: there.
1: To us and I'll let our listeners know. And
3: okay,
1: just,
3: we'll do.
1: Just on the shoes, Julius Marlowe's is from your mate Chris. Julius Marlowe still sells shoes. Louis Vuitton got the red soles, and the R.M. Williams boots are $650 plus, so they're expensive, the R.M. Williams. But they do last. So apparently, when you think about it, and you're using them a lot, aren't you? I mean, the Duck's been wearing the same pair of shoes for 20 years, so you do actually, they do last. So
3: you're talking to a musician here, mate, so I'm actually, I go around the Sinfinis and the Salvos, I pick up the $20 old Converse.
1: Yeah,
2: and turn it up, Wilco. Okay? You're kidding, aren't you? I mean, fair dinkum, I've seen you up there at my place with those... Those leather moccasins, what are they called?
1: Moccasins.
2: What do they call them?
1: Moccasins. Dear me.
2: Those leather ones that you wear. Yeah. Come on, fair thing. Joking, aren't you?
1: All right. Hey,
3: oh, that's hilarious.
1: Hey, Wilco, and don't forget that people either in the music industry, they've got bands or they've got venues, pubs, whatever it might be. Gig Pig, that's your app, which is being developed and it's gradually getting momentum. They can go and have a look at that.
3: It's coming together, and I've had a lot of meetings in the last week, so there's going to be a lot of movement from that in the next month or so. So I'll keep you informed about
1: good
3: that.
1: Good on you, mate. Just send us a note, let us know where you're playing so people can.
3: Will do.
1: Thank you very much.
3: There you go.
1: That's Wilco with Wilco's Gig Guide. Florsheim, not what they used to be 20 years ago. Lloyd's are a good brand shoe. Dior Men's and Christian Louboutin. They're the very expensive ones with the red socks. Souls, those ones, the expensive shoes, Duck. So very good. Lots of feedback on the shoes. You ready for another one of these commercials of yours?
2: Yeah, go on.
1: Really? Okay.
2: Yeah, well, I just gave you a 10. I mean, what do you want?
1: If you're looking for an off-grid caravan to get you out there longer, because Duck's there right now with his van. 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
1: finishing
12: solved.
1: Up with the Duckies in northern New South Wales, Ariat Boots. Shuey says he loves them. Fantastic. Now, Duck, I spoke with Clinton Maynard, who many of our listeners know earlier. He's driving to Melbourne to buy a guitar, and I said I'd just ask you the question. So I pre-recorded this earlier today, all right? So here it is.
13: Okay.
1: Now, you're aware, Clinton, there's a danger in recording this earlier this afternoon. It gives you the night off, but it also means that the Duck, he'll pay out on you. You'll have no right of reply. Mm. But I want him to get you some advice, yep. And I'll write it all down, our listeners as well. You're going to Melbourne to buy a guitar, astonishingly, and you're driving, leaving what time Saturday morning?
13: 3 o'clock in the morning Saturday.
1: Why are you going 3 o'clock?
13: Well, because I want to be able to get to the guitar store by about 1:30, 2 o'clock in the afternoon. They close at 4, so you've got to have some time to inspect the merchandise, and I don't want to rush. From my place to get to Melbourne, it's 8 hours 42 minutes. So I've got to have enough time for stops, obviously scheduled stops, okay. And I'm trading guitars in, so I need some time.
1: Okay, so the advice from, I guess, the Duck will give you some advice, yeah. And we'll get him to come on and say where you should stop. How many stops? One, two
13: well,
1: stops?
13: I think three stops. Yeah, I think three stops.
1: Okay, and you'll have the shoes and the boot of the car.
13: No eating in the car.
1: No eating in the car, so you've got to get out at the roadhouse and eat as you
13: of
1: move.
13: Of course.
1: What if there's a big traffic jam? A couple of hours out of Melbourne, you're stuck there till 4 o'clock.
13: And the shop's closed.
1: When does it reopen?
13: Fortunately, it opens on Sunday morning. Yeah, so okay. Most of the guitar shops in Sydney
1: don't
13: open on
1: Sunday. That was earlier today from Clinton Maynard. I said I'd get some advice for you, Doug. He's driving to Melbourne to a guitar shop. He could get caught up in some traffic and miss out altogether, couldn't he?
2: Well, it is Melbourne. I mean, it looks fantastic in the revision mirror.
1: We know that.
2: Great view.
1: We know that. We know that. So, yeah,
2: what does he need? What advice does he need from me, John?
1: Well, where should he
2: buy
1: stop?
2: A guitar? I mean, well, they don't sell guitars in Sydney. I mean, but talk about imbeciles. Are you serious?
1: No, you're going to make two stops. Have you got a couple of places he could stop?
2: Mark Knopfler, drive show with Mark Knopfler. Yeah. You think he's Eric Clapton or something? I mean, mate, seriously. He's driving to Melbourne to buy a guitar.
1: Mm. Yeah, but where could he stop? He's going to make two stops. Where should he stop?
2: I'll tell you, my advice to him is to stop anywhere where they do singing lessons.
1: Yeah, okay.
2: Because, mate, he can play the guitar all he likes, but, mate, have you heard him sing? I mean, fair dinkum, dogs howl from miles away.
1: We might get an update on all of that next week if we can. Mm. Just on this, there's a note here. I haven't been up there for a while. The rock at the old Leyland Brothers site up from the 12-mile way station, this is the north of Sydney. I go past that a fair bit. There's a survey there, but apparently they're rebuilding rebuilding the rock. I hadn't seen that, so that's worth keeping a look. Haven't you got one of your big signs up there as well on the M1?
2: Further north, there's a couple of signs further north of Bulladealer, but yeah, I know what. The rock burnt down a few years ago, and I have heard that.
1: Right. Okay, mate. Okay, Wilco, he's on at the Family Hotel at Katoomba tomorrow, Rusty Penny at Penrith on Saturday, and he's on at the Wiseman's Ferry Inn on Sunday at 9:58. You take care up there, and we'll be with you again next week. Someone sends me a note here. Congratulations to Hannah on Manly's win tonight from Glenn the Rabbitoh. I mean, she hasn't even played. This is what is this? We get messages from people saying, can you remember to bring the milk home? Have you got any messages you want to send to anyone tonight, Doug?
2: Yeah, Hannah, our team won. Well done.
1: Yeah, all right.
2: And look, and Chris, if you're listening, mate, look, I'll got some boots getting your way next week as well.
1: Okay.
2: Bring in those Barter Scouts for John.
1: Okay, good on you, mate. Thank you. Someone's asking whether I wear sandals and socks as well. Good on you, Doug. You've really, you've done it again. Have a good night, mate.
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21: Good evening, I'm Jamel Wells. The Prime Minister and Opposition Leader have clashed in Parliament after Labor's tax changes passed their first hurdle. Federal Politics Editor Michael Packie.
22: The government's push to rein in the capital gains tax discount and negative gearing concessions have passed the lower house.
23: Ayes 94, noes 48.
22: Opposition Leader Angus Taylor has accused Labor of

0: The Greens, Michael Packey reporting.
1: The Reserve Bank Governor says recent interest rate hikes have most likely cooled the housing market as prices come down. Data shows the Australian economy is slowing as higher rates and cost of living pressures bite. But Michelle Bullock has told a parliamentary hearing there is still enough momentum for the economy to keep growing. A major neo-Nazi group has failed to have its members temporarily protected from hate speech laws. Madeleine McNeil reports.
2: The federal government last month declared White Australia a prohibited hate group, putting members and associates at risk of jail time. The organisation is challenging the listing in the High Court, arguing it's a political party and the declaration infringes on implied freedom of political communication. The case isn't due to be heard until later this year, so White Australia sought an injunction to have the listing lifted until the case is resolved, but the application has been dismissed. Madeleine McNeil reporting.
1: Bondi Beach terrorist attack hero Ahmed El Ahmed has been charged over an incident involving his father in March. The 44-year-old is charged with assault, stalking and intimidation. He's due in court next month. Figures show car insurance claims for theft have fallen in every state except Victoria. Queensland, Western Australia and South Australia recorded the most significant reductions in vehicle theft. Insurance Council Chief Executive Andrew Hall says Victoria has a problem.
3: If you think about it, there'll be people who don't have insurance who can't claim. So the numbers are probably much higher.
1: In finance, one Australian dollar buying around 71.3 US cents.
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1: Manly has made it three wins in a row at home, beating South Sydney 28-14 at Brookvale. The Sea Eagles' Luke Brooks says it caps off a big week that includes Kieran Foran signing on as permanent head coach.
5: Yeah, massive week for the club. And we wanted to come out here, put on a good performance. We started a little shaky, but got back to the way we wanted to play and I thought it was a great performance.
1: A short time ago in tonight's AFL, Adelaide had a 73-59 fourth quarter lead over Geelong. The Dockers will be boosted by the return of Hayden Young and Jager O'Meara when they face North Melbourne on Saturday. The New York Knicks have struck first in the NBA finals against the San Antonio Spurs. The Knicks won the first game of the seven-match series, 105-95. You're up to date. That's the latest news and sport.
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3: Mostly fine overnight. Tomorrow, fine and mostly sunny. A top of around 21 degrees after an overnight low of 13. Looking further ahead, Saturday, fine and sunny with a top of 22. Sunday, a shower or two forecast with a top of 22 degrees. Showers are forecast for Monday and for Tuesday. On Moreton Bay, westerly winds around 10 to 20 knots, turning northwesterly, and seas around a metre.
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0: minutes past 10 on this Thursday night. Wherever you are, I hope it's going well for you. We're still getting information about what's going on at down there at Barangaroo if you're in Sydney. Vivid's on. There may be some sort of glitch. We haven't got anything back from the transport people. It doesn't sound it's serious, but there are people who are leaving there and having to go up to Wynyard. So if you can help us with that, please let us know. Also, advice for Clinton Maynard, our colleague who's driving to Melbourne to buy a guitar. He can stop at Yass and Euroa. They've both got KFC and 24-hour McDonald's. People know he loves the fast food, so I guess that's pretty good advice for him. I suspect, though, he may know where all those fast food places are. Kel Richards is in the house. We'll do word shortly. I also should mention that tomorrow night after the football, John Stanley's Only Fans at 10:30. It is interviews with fans of rugby league, and this is an absolute treat tomorrow night because I had a long conversation with Mike Whitney. Now, it's going to go up as a podcast tomorrow, a really lengthy one with him, and you'll want to listen to it because he's some of the cricket stories and the story behind his famous Tui's ad, it is something. But he'll be on tomorrow night talking about South, his love for South. He actually didn't realise he played as a young fella. He was actually playing with the Ella Twins, knocking around playing football as an early in those years. Like most kids, he wanted to play for South, but then got diverted by his cricket career. I can just assure you, you'll really enjoy that. So that's tomorrow night, straight after the continuous call team. Make sure you tune in 10:30 tomorrow night for Mike Whitney with Only Fans, and we'll have the podcast up with that much longer conversation with him. That'll be up tomorrow afternoon. Watch out for that one as well. But right now, 9 minutes past 10.
1: 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Call now, 131-873.
0: It's Thursday night. Marcel provide us with our prize. The people at Marcel, fantastic products. Marcel, the stocks, the gravies, and of course, in the present weather, as it starts to get colder, they can add the flavour of the Marcel. So you get a big, big hamper of fantastic Marcel products, plus the John Stanley Mr. Magoo mug. I thought I'd go to a tennis question because the French Open is being played at the moment, the French Tennis Open. And I went back and had a look at the records, and in the 60s, which is from 1960 to 1969, the 10 French Opens, the men's singles at the French Opens, Australia won 7 of the 10 finals. 7 of the 10 finals from 1960 to 1969 won by Australian tennis players. And then after 1969, nothing. Not even a finalist. So you go back to 1969, there was a run from 62 to 69 where 5 different Australians won 7 titles at the French Open. The last of them was in 1969. The fellow who won in 69 also won in 62. He started the run. Just tell me the name of that person. There's a few you can choose from. So you tell me the person who won the French Open in 62. He then won it again in 69. And then since then, an Australian hasn't even been in the final. You give me the name I'm looking for. You win the prizes tonight at 11 minutes past 10.
2: Oh, Lydia, oh, Lydia, say, have you met Lydia? Lydia, the tattooed lady. She has eyes that folks adore so, and a torso even more so. Lydia, oh, Lydia, that encyclopedia. Oh, Lydia, the queen of tattoo. On her back is the Battle of Waterloo. Beside it, the wreck of the Hesperus, too. And

0: La la. All right, let's go to Yvonne. Yvonne, what are we looking for? What name are we looking for?
1: Laver.
0: It's Rod Laver, that's right. Won in 1962, and he also won in 1969. And then you had Roy Emerson won twice, Fred Stolle won, Tony Roach won. So quite a run by the Australians, and then nothing since. So well done. You have got that fantastic hamper from Macell, Aussie-owned and made Macell Gourmet stock, and they've got the premium stock now, which does stand out on the shelves as well. A flavour bomb, they call it, lifting every meal in a fancy new pack, so it does stand out on the shelves. Aussie-owned, made with even more natural flavour. Macell Gourmet stock, quality that you can taste, plus you also get the John Stanley Mr. Magoo mug. At 12 minutes past 10 now.
2: Words with Kel Richards.
0: Yes, here he is. The great man Kel Richards joins us every Thursday night. Whenever we play that Lydia, she's actually still there in the Senate, probably trying to work out why aren't I getting any more attention, but she is still there.
3: Yes, and the good news is I sing along in the studio and you can't hear because the microphone is off.
0: It is.
3: That's
0: fantastic.
3: The really good news.
0: Yeah. One night we're going to play the whole song because it's such a great song, and all those old Groucho Marx songs are terrific.
3: And if you're streaming Marx Brothers movies, that song is in Marx Brothers Go West, and the performance in the movie is brilliant.
0: Yeah, it's so good, so good. And a reminder, we've talked about this before, if you're at a local market where you see those tables of DVDs, if you see some old Marx Brothers ones, just grab them because they mightn't be available on all the streaming services, and so they are precious. They are
3: Duck Soup
0: special.
3: Is the funniest. I'll give you a tip now. Duck Soup is their funniest movie.
0: And you know why I mentioned it? Because yesterday I was doing some cleaning and I thought, oh, there's my Duck Soup.
3: I'm
0: hanging on to that one.
3: Well done.
0: On DVD. 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
3: yep.
0: 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They can go on there. They can find all the links to the great publications that you've got. You have a word of the day as well, and then they can interact with you after they're finished here tonight.
3: That's right.
0: They can continue to argue with you for the next 7 days.
3: And if you send in a good question, I will answer it. And not only will you get a reply from me, you will be posted on the website because there's a page here. They're called Q&A page. And all the really good questions I get from people like your listeners and my answers are all on the Q&A page. So if you like hearing this conversation tonight, go and check it out. ozwords.com.au.
0: Now, I'm just a bit reluctant because I know last night, and we had so many messages last night on the program, and it was during our Costa Car segment.
3: Yes.
0: Swamped with messages. In the middle of them, there were a couple of people who were taking issue with some of the grammar I used, and I think it may have got lost in the wash. So if you want to throw it up now, and Kel can then rebuke me, I'm happy to do that if you're listening. So just send it again.
3: What he's saying is he thinks he made some grammatical errors.
0: I'm sure I did.
3: Last night. And
0: I can't remember what they were.
3: Can you remember? And call, please.
0: Well, if it was you, I'm sure you're waiting to hear the Kel judgment, and I'm very happy to have Kel pass judgment on me. Before we get to the word of the week, in the previous hour, the duck seems every second word's imbecile. He loves imbecile. I know our friend Ray used to use imbecile. It's a lovely word, and I think it's still in common usage. It has to be, surely.
3: Oh, yes.
0: You're an imbecile.
3: Yes. Thank you. Imbecile came into English in the 1500s, came from a Latin source
0: word. Is it that old?
3: Yes, imbecillus. And imbecillus, when it came, that's the Latin source word. When it came into English in the 1500s, it originally meant weak, feeble, fragile, that kind of thing. And then about 200 years later in the 1700s, it changed to the meaning that we know now, which is weak in the head, feeble in the brain. So that wasn't there originally, but that came in. But it followed from that sort of initial meaning of the word. And you were asking how common it is. It occurs about 0.6 times per million words in modern written English.
0: Wow, okay. Imbecile. And I think it's one of those. See, some words do end up being offensive because they're talking about someone being having a condition, whatever. But imbecile, I think these days, is almost an endearing phrase when you use it.
3: I think it's acceptable. And you need to understand your pronunciation is correct, imbecile, and Duck's pronunciation, imbecile. Americans say imbecile.
0: Oh, do they?
3: Yes.
0: Really?
3: Yes, they get it wrong.
0: I think a lot of Australians say imbo as well. Oh, so just shorten it to imbo.
3: Well,
0: so there you go.
3: That's very Aussie to shorten
0: there you go.
3: Like that.
0: Fantastic. Right. Now, see, this is a word that's been around for weeks, and we've touched on it before, but grandfathering. So this is this whole thing, this legislation grandfathers this. And again, I think when we first touched on it, the idea that everyone's this assumed knowledge, and there are people listening going, what does that mean?
3: Yep. So, well, it, as you rightly said, it applied to the budget because there were provisions in the budget that won't apply to current users, but will apply to new users, and that's called grandfathering. The word it means that, you know, the current provisions will go away is basically what it means. And the verb to grandfather was first used in this way in America in 1953, in Kentucky for some reason. And it was chosen for a reason. It was chosen for the actuarial, the statistical reason that women generally outlive men. In other words, grandma will die before grandpa. So grandpa's here for a while, but not for a long while. He'll go away.
0: Yeah.
3: So that's why it was chosen. And there's a Green senator, and I'm going to name the guilty party in this case, Senator McKim, who wouldn't use it, had talked about grandpersoning. Now, I checked all the major dictionaries. The word does not exist in any major dictionary, and grandfathering is not a gendered word. It's simply reporting an actuarial fact, a statistical fact. So, Nick McKim, you're an imbecile.
0: Yeah, very good. Yeah, it just takes things far too far.
3: Grandpersoning, silly.
0: Well, we talk about grandfather and grandmother, don't we?
3: So of course we do.
0: Someone's a grandmother, someone's a grandfather, pretty straightforward. Just on this, here we go. This was the message I got last night. As an old codger, I find it a little sad the English language has now changed, so instead of what was correct to say, you can but may not leave a line bike anywhere or ride on one intoxicated, now you cannot. So he's saying, I think he's talking about the difference between may and can. So you may do something or you can do something.
3: So may is the word you use if you're giving permission. Yes, you may do that. Can, we often use, meaning I'm giving permission. But in fact, can means ability, not permission. So can I ride this bike? Well, you can. I mean, you've got the ability. You know how to ride a bike. But no, I won't let you. You don't have permission. You may not ride the bike. That's the difference between may and can. But we have got, can occurs in the English language far more often than may, and we've got into the habit of using it for both instances. And this old codger, if he's objecting to that, is grammatically perfectly correct.
0: Okay, all right. But this old codger's the second one. And can we just open the bit here, because it's quite a lengthy text. I want to make sure I can actually see it. I need it open here. The second bit of it is, Oh, John, please forgive me, but again, as an old codger, remember the subjunctive form of the verb to be is not, as you said, if I was 13, but rather if I were 13.
3: Yes.
0: Dare I say, you obviously can say if I was 13, but you may not, John. So he's saying, if I was 13, he's saying I should have said if I were 13.
3: Yes. And I'm sorry, John, this time he's right.
0: There you go.
3: Yes.
0: There you go.
3: Yeah.
0: Right. Very good.
3: Okay. Yeah.
0: Very good. All right.
3: It's a good instinct to develop, actually, to just intuitively and instinctively say, now, if I were involved in this, what I'd do is such and such. And the were is the correct part of the English language for the verb to be. That's the way to do it.
0: Let me just say, Tom sends me this note just in relation to the tennis question. And it's right. We also had five runners-up in the men's singles in the 60s. Roy Emerson, Tony Roach twice, Rod Laver was a runner-up, and Ken Rosewall. But so we're winning and we're dominating,
3: and then
0: nothing.
3: Stops. Yeah, so there was just a golden age of talent.
0: It was incredible.
3: Of just tennis talent. Yes.
0: Just incredible. Yep. And can I also mention, because I did give a mention to the OnlyFans interview with Mike Whitney, I had a message here. Who can forget the Tui's ad from 1981 where Mike Whitney is facing Big Joel Garner and scores the runs to win the game? He hits Joel Garner a cover drive for four, and he then has to slide to get the winning run. And the reason the ad was made was because he was a notoriously bad batsman.
3: Yes.
0: Now, if you listen to the full podcast, which we're posting tomorrow afternoon, he gives you the story around the making of that ad, because Joel Garner was involved. And they put all the sounds around it. They edited
3: yes,
0: it.
3: Yep,
0: but
3: yep.
0: But Joel Garner was involved bowling to Mike Whitney, who was a notoriously bad batsman. And so they had to keep filming because he couldn't hit the ball.
3: Don't tell the whole story. We want to listen tomorrow, so don't tell the whole story.
0: It's quite extraordinary what they had to do because poor old Mike could not hit Joel Garner. Yep. And Garner, man, my arm's getting sore. It's a fantastic
3: story. Don't tell the whole story.
0: I've left the punchline, but you'll want to hear it. It's a cracker. And once we've posted it, I might even clip that out and play it on Monday for those who miss it. It's a great, great story. All right, we take a break, come back in a moment. Lots of people with questions here from our listeners. Yeah, I hope got no other people raising things that I've said. I hope, please.
3: He's very sensitive. Right?
0: I am
3: very
0: tonight.
3: Very sensitive, yes.
0: At 22 past 10.
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0: We're talking words and language with Kel Richards here on a Thursday night. We're going to get into one of the more bizarre exchanges before a parliamentary committee in just a moment. It's been making news all over the world. A couple of you want Kel to run the rule over that. Before we do, though, just a couple of basic ones. Hunger pains and hunger pangs. So I'm experiencing hunger pangs as opposed to hunger pains.
3: No, you're not.
0: What am I experiencing?
3: You're experiencing hunger pains. Hunger pain is a hyphenated word, and it's found in the Oxford and all the big dictionaries. The Oxford has 850,000 head words, and it does not include hunger pang.
0: Really? So pangs is just not... Where did it come from?
3: We do it the other way around. We will sometimes say, I have pangs of hunger.
0: Right.
3: But not hunger pangs. Now, why we don't reverse it, I don't know.
0: Okay.
3: But we don't.
0: Yep. Our boss, Tom Malone, wants to know why the big man says imbo for imbecile. So imbo? He says imbo or say impo? He says impo. Okay, so...
3: Impo. Yeah,
0: apparently he says impo instead of imbo. So he's an impo. So that... very interesting, because...
3: I can't... You'll have to ask the big man why he does that. It makes no sense. Imbo makes of sense.
0: Hang on, wait a sec.
3: Yep.
0: Can you, before you go on, can we record this to give to Levy for next time they're on? Okay, and the next time he uses impo, Levy can hit him with it. Okay, go on.
3: The standard way of abbreviating in Australia is to cut something down and then add either an O or an E at the end of it. So, and with adding an O, you get an Arvo, you get the postie, you get whatever. You cut the word down and you add an O. So imbecile, you take the IMB and add an O. That's the standard Aussie abbreviation of imbecile.
0: So he's wrong if he's saying impo.
3: If he's using a P, not a B, he's wrong.
0: He's an imbo. Oh, fantastic.
3: I'm not going to go that far.
0: Hannah, can you clip that off and send it to Mark Levy? Can you clip that off and send it to Levy? All right? You have to do that. That'd be very funny.
3: But look, I don't want the continuous call team throwing stones at my house. Come on.
0: No, that's right. They wouldn't do that. They wouldn't do that. This one's from Tony. He says, I put my hand up in class in the 70s. Can I go to the toilet, sir? The teacher used to say, yes, you can, but you may not. So there you go.
3: That's exactly the point about can and may. Permission can as opposed to ability.
0: And
3: yes.
0: May. And look, this one, this is to do with, where is it? This is right. Here we go. Roz, reading in novels, someone dove into the water and treaded water. And she's saying, I thought it would be dived into the water and trod water. So
3: dove exists as the past participle of the verb to dive. I think it's probably because English is a living language, it is changing all the time. My guess is that has now died. And so that the verb to dive has become a regular verb instead of an irregular verb. Swim, swam, swam is an irregular verb. And I think dive, dove was a similar irregular verb, but I suspect just listening to usage, just based on what I'm picking up with my ears, it's gone and it's become a regular verb of dive, diving, dived, that kind of thing. I think that's happened.
0: All right. Okay. Disingenuous. We hear this a lot, disingenuous. So there's that one. And they're also saying, I think this is just a comment from Paulie saying, difference between a new car and a brand new car. They go, new car. Well, I think that's just a salesman trying to elaborate.
3: Yeah. The word brand is what is called an emphasizer. It came from things coming out of the fire, something which was brand, what a blacksmith works on, something which is brand new because it's out of the fire and it's hot. That's where the verb, the word came from. And it's just used as an intensifier. So brand new means very new, that's all. Okay. So what was the other part of the question before that? What was before that?
0: Disingenuous.
3: Oh, disingenuous.
0: Disingenuous.
3: Yeah, yeah.
0: We've got so many messages here. It's very hard to keep up.
3: Yeah, disingenuous. Not being frank. Not being open.
0: Where would that be happening?
3: Well, I don't know. Is there some politician who promised never to touch negative gearing and capital gain tax and then did?
0: Disingenuous. It's a great word, isn't it? Disingenuous. All right. Look, what we might do, we get straight into it now. This was Dr. Anna Cody. This is the Human Rights Commission. This is a question about whether someone can be potentially pregnant. Someone who's lacking a womb can be pregnant. People were asking about the terminology of potentially pregnant.
3: So your listener asked me if there's anything I could say as a linguist. I can tell you the word potential came into English from classical Latin in the 14th century. And what it meant then was possible. And it still has that meaning. So if you're using the word potential, you're using it to mean possible. So if you say something which is not possible, which is impossible, like someone without a uterus getting pregnant, if you say that's possible, then there's only two things that I can conclude about that. Either A, I have to use unparliamentary language, and so that's a lie, or B, I have to say you're being really careless with language. Now, Dr. Anna Cody is a lawyer. She was the Dean of Law at Western Sydney University. Lawyers are taught to be very careful with language, and she has abused the English language quite seriously by saying that. And so we would have every right in saying, well, I'm not going to trust anything you say ever again because of the way you are playing fast and loose with the English language. That's my comment as a linguist.
0: All right, so potential means it's possible.
3: It means possible.
0: So you could say, John Stanley is a potential contestant on Survivor.
3: Yeah, John Stanley is
0: my lifelong campaign to get on the show.
3: Is a potential brilliant
0: still
3: golfer.
0: Still possible.
3: Yeah, it's still potential. He has the potential to be a brilliant golfer.
0: Yeah. All right. One of our listeners I know is a teacher. I taught a wonderful young bloke in year five. Whenever he said, "Can I?" I'd say, "Well, can I?" played for the West Indies, very famous cricketer.
3: Yes,
0: he completed
3: his
0: HSC, sent me an email. The subject box said, "Can I?" played for the West Indies. He never forgot the difference between can and may. That's from Martin. So
3: that's clever teaching.
0: Mm-hmm.
3: That's the kind of career. There are people who simply have a gift for teaching. Mm. They just instinctively and intuitively do clever, creative things, and we need more people like that.
0: Can I played? Well, yes. I know Martin, and he's a very good teacher.
3: Right.
0: But I don't want to give him a swell head. 27 minutes to 11 now. We're talking words and language with Kel Richards.
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0: 24 minutes to 11. It is a Thursday night. Don't forget, top of the hour, we've got tomorrow's headlines. We'll let you know what is going to be in all of the publications tomorrow, what people are going to be talking about. Before we do that, though, we give you the opportunity to sort out any differences, arguments you're having over language or questions about words. Mr. Kel Richards is here. Charlie is on the line. Hello, Charlie.
25: Hi, how are you going?
0: Good.
25: The reason I'm ringing, in Mark chapter 1, verse 41, in the New International Version, 2011 edition, it says, "A man with leprosy came to Jesus and asked him to heal him." Now, the NI version that I read says, "Jesus was indignant and he still reached out his hand and touched the man. In other versions, it had Jesus was filled with compassion. Now, I was just wondering why they use the word indignant.
3: Can I be frank and say I have no idea? If I'd known the question was coming, I would have brought my Greek New Testament in and I would have checked on what the Greek says. I haven't got it with me. I can't check. Look, if you want to, I'll make a note in my notebook. I will check the Greek during the week and I'll have a... So what, it's Mark?
0: Yeah.
25: Mark chapter 1, verse 41.
3: 41, okay. I've written that down. I'll have a look at the Greek and I'll see what it says. I'll give you an answer next week.
0: Now, I just want to rush back because, again, Charlie said, how are you? And I said, I'm good, didn't I? I'm pretty sure I heard myself say it because this came in earlier from Tom. Kel, have you noticed how often people say good instead of well, as in I'm good, in response to how are you?
3: Yes.
0: Number of TGB presenters fall into this trap. Now, I saw that earlier. I hadn't got to it. And then he said, how are you? And I said, I'm good. I'm presuming, Kel, you're going to tell me I should be saying I'm well.
3: I used to work with a bloke named Roger many years ago who regularly picked people up whenever they did that. He used to say, good is a moral evaluation. So it's not up to you to morally evaluate yourself and declare yourself to be good. I understand what he means, but English is an idiomatic language, and I'm afraid under the way English, English idioms work, it's okay. You can say that.
0: But
3: and
0: if,
3: yeah. It's not. He don't reprove him. It's okay. It's idiomatic English. It's normal conversational English. It's fine.
0: Yeah, because
3: but Roger was very careful. If they said how are you, he always was very careful to say I'm well, not I'm good, but I'm well.
0: That doesn't necessarily compute because it might be how are you?
3: Yep.
0: Well, I'm feeling a little bit off tonight, got a little bit of a headache. I think I'm going to be okay, feeling quite tired, didn't get much sleep last night, but I'm going to try and get more sleep tonight. What can we talk to you about? That would be the honest answer, wouldn't it?
3: Yeah. Well, Eric Morecambe used to do that. How are you, Eric? Well, the knee is playing up a bit today.
0: Yeah, I think going way back, there was someone, I think we're going back about 20 years, in radio management, and if you asked how they were, they'd give you a very long dissertation of their health.
3: Never ask an older person how they are. What you will get is an organ recital.
0: Really? Okay. Can we go to Rod, who's
3: the
0: called
3: the liver
0: in?
3: Is playing up and the kidneys aren't doing too well. Yes.
0: I know. I'm okay. Is that okay?
3: That's okay.
0: All right. Rod, hello.
1: Yes, look, I've just got a saying, which it's quite an old-fashioned saying, rule of thumb. Now, I know what it means, but I'm testing, putting a test out there. Do you know what it means?
3: Yeah, it means a rough measurement, an imprecise measurement. Do you know where it comes from?
1: Yes, it actually comes from English law that back in the very old days that a husband could chastise his wife as long as the stick wasn't thicker than his thumb.
3: That's the myth. It's completely untrue. There was never any law in the English law books that said that. It's just not true. I love to hear that story because it's one of these myths of language, one of these urban myths that float around. It's untrue. It meant what it sounds like. It meant a carpenter who stuck his thumb to measure roughly an inch. So a foot was roughly a foot. An inch was roughly the width of a thumb. It was back in the days when rulers and measuring tapes and everything weren't that common. It was literally rule of thumb. That's what it meant. It never meant anything else, and there never was any such law saying a husband could beat his wife with a stick as long as it wasn't thicker than a thumb. I'm sorry. It's a lovely story, probably dreamt up by the feminists, but it's not true.
0: Okay. Rod, thank you for your call because I say this repeatedly. You know, you have Kel over for your dinner party. You've got this fantastic story that you want to tell to impress him, and you know he's not – if you were polite, you just go, oh, interesting. But you can't hold yourself back, can you? You always say, actually.
3: I can't control it. No. I like to explode, well-loved myths.
0: Yeah, so if he's ever coming to your place for dinner, don't check the stories that you want to run past him because he'll blow you out of the water. Apparently, back to the 70s was very well, thank you. Very well, thank you.
3: Oh, yes. That's
0: well.
3: Not bad.
0: Very well, thank you. But a lot of the time, that's a lie.
3: That's right. People would say that even though they'd just been diagnosed with something awful.
0: Yeah, that's right. All right. 131873 is the number. These are the weeds into which we go every Thursday night. Someone's saying here, you had this correspondence from Don, closed up and closed down. So, we closed up at 5, or we closed down. But I think there is a difference, isn't there?
3: No.
0: Oh, okay.
3: No. So Don said, what is the difference? And the answer is none. They are exact synonyms. They mean exactly the same thing. It's because of the very imprecise, I know this sounds weird, but it's true, imprecise nature of up and down. Mm. The vagueness can be seen if you look at expressions like uptown and downtown. I mean, what's called uptown in one city is downtown in another city. So when they are used in that kind of adjectival way, they are very imprecise. So because they're imprecise, strictly speaking, shut up means we've brought things to a close. Shut down means we're in a closed position. Closed up means we've gone into a shut position. Closed down means we've finished for the day. I mean, you could work out very, very fine, granular, fine distinctions between them, but they are, for all sensible purposes, absolute synonyms.
0: Mm. All right, see, because you know, seriously, you know that I hear that and I think closed up, well, yeah, we've closed up for the day. If you say closed down, I'll be thinking, well, you've closed down. Well, to me, that implies we've gone.
3: Yeah, it implies shifted to a closed position. So it does imply slightly different things, but linguistically, they are really close to each other, so close, they're virtually synonymous.
0: All right. 17 to 11 is the time. Lots more coming up straight after this, and I've got the gavel out, so if you want him to pass judgment on something, I've got the gavel ready to go. I need to use it at least once tonight.
3: Yes,
0: here on this Thursday.
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0: 13 to 11, Kel Richards is with us. I just want to ask you about a story that's just popped up this afternoon, and it's to do with an iconic, and I'm using that term because it's what they've described it as, and I'll get to that term in a moment. It's a department store that shut in Sydney in 1980. It's a magnificent building that's now become the Downing Centre Court Building, but for 100 years it was the Mark Foy's department store. And people like Paul Keating used to say, well, that place got more front than Mark Foy's.
11: Yes.
0: In Melbourne it was more front than Myers. So the idea is huge shop fronts and he's got more front than Mark Foy's.
11: Yes, yep.
0: Most people these days wouldn't know what Mark Foy's is.
3: No, I haven't stopped at Museum Railway Station for a long time, for many years now. But as a boy, what I used to notice was in the tiles, the yellow tiles, were black names. And the name of the railway station was in fairly small writing, and the words Mark Foy's were in enormous lettering. So it looked as though, to a child, the railway station was called Mark Foy's. People will remember that.
0: Huge department store. Look, depending on how old you are, a lot of people had no idea because it shut in 1980. But the reason I mentioned this, a fellow called Mark Foy, who's a descendant of the original family. Mm. He is apparently a real estate agent. He's now launched the Mark Foy's online store, so trying to revive it, but he's doing it online, not as a bricks and mortar store. I'm not sure how many people are actually going to remember the brand, but it's well done him.
3: Yes.
0: But the headline here says, iconic Australian department store returns after 46 years. Everything's iconic these days, isn't it?
3: Iconic has now become a cliche, and it's a very worn cliche that should be put out to pasture and not used again. The word icon comes from Greek. You'll be really pleased, both you and the listener who thinks everything comes from Greek. Mm-hmm. You'll be pleased icon does come from Greek, and in Greek it meant image. And an icon was a painting of a saint. Mm. And they still have icons, which are paintings of saints or biblical figures or whatever, in the Eastern Orthodox, Greek Orthodox Church. Which are used as objects of devotion or what have you. So that's what an icon was originally. When you start saying someone is iconic, you're saying, you know, they're as recognisable as a saint and as important as a saint, and they should have a gold halo around their head or whatever. That was the original notion, but it's been used and used and used and overused, and it's become this incredible...
0: It's everything's iconic.
3: Tired cliche that should never be used again. A dreadful cliche.
0: Yeah, okay. All right, good on you. Can we get rid of it?
3: Yes.
0: There you go. I wanted to use the gavel.
3: You wanted to know where cliche came from.
0: Oh, it's cliche, it's great.
3: Cliche is something that you say over and over again. It comes from typesetting, because when you set something in type, you can then print it over and over again. And it was coined in France, and it was a French imitation of the sound made when metal type was set. So when you clicked the metal type into place, it made a noise which the French imitated as being cliché.
0: Wow, that's fantastic.
3: So there you are. That's
0: where really
3: it comes
0: good. From. See, this is where we go in this hour. It says here, maybe I said it, a worn cliché. Aren't all clichés worn? So thank you very much for that. Very, very good. Very good. But, of course, the one thing you can say, talk radio, no cliches ever used.
3: No, talk radio.
0: Cool. Never, ever. Let's go to Rod, who's with us now. Hello, Rod.
12: Yeah, I'm just back again. I was just listening to Kel. He said that there was no difference between uptown and downtown. Now, I have to disagree with that because uptown has always meant to the wealthier end of town or if there is a socio-economic segregation, which there is in many cultures, it's the wealthy end of town. And downtown is the rougher end of town or the more socially disadvantaged. So and there's a song even about it, My Uptown Girl, which she comes from a wealthy
0: Billy
12: area.
0: Joel, yeah.
12: So,
3: can I just come in and say that may be the case in a city you know. It's not the case in every city. Downtown often refers to the heart of the CBD, where all the company headquarters are, where all the nightclubs are, where the theatres are. That is often called downtown. So the way it's used varies from city to city precisely because it is an imprecise expression.
0: Yep.
3: Uptown and downtown are imprecise. They mean different things in different cities. They're not as cleanly defined as you're saying.
0: It's interesting. Thank you for that, Rod, but it's interesting he says that because I suppose the response might be, I'll see your Uptown Girl by Billy Joel and I'll raise you Downtown by Petula Clark.
3: Yes, yes.
0: Where all the lights are bright downtown. So it's
3: that's right. They're the two uses of the expression. That well done, remembering those two songs.
0: Go.
3: Well done,
0: there
3: John.
0: I don't get that from you very often. It's fantastic. Feel a bit better now. Usually finish at 11 o'clock with my shoulders down and I have to drag myself back up to do the last hour of the show.
3: He does very well, doesn't he, folks?
0: Look, there was a term, cocky's joy.
3: Yes.
0: Well, tell us about that. One of the listeners wrote in about that. I'm intrigued by that one.
3: Okay. Cocky's joy, recorded from 1901. I always thought it meant golden syrup.
0: Mm.
3: But I've done a bit of research. It meant golden syrup or treacle or jam. Cockies were poor farmers. Cockatoo farmers originally. They were selectors, and they had small selections, generally quite small farms where they grew crops. And it started as a joke because there would be huge flocks of cockatoos who would come in and settle on their fields of grain, and it looked as though they weren't growing wheat, they were growing cockatoos. Oh. So they were called cockatoo farmers. And Cocky's joy was it was a very cheap golden syrup, treacle, not expensive things, and it brightened the life of you. You put it on your damper and it made life a bit better. There was a great Australian cattle king called Sir Sidney Kidman, and the way he once owned a chain of cattle stations all the way from Queensland to Adelaide.
0: Big name, yeah.
3: And one of the ways he became rich was by watching the pennies. And Kidman was famous for watering down the golden syrup that his staff used.
0: Not surprised. So that term for cocky is a cockies for country people and farmers.
3: That's right.
0: The cockies are doing it tough. But I haven't heard it for a long time.
3: No, I think it's still around a bit.
0: Couple of quick ones here, if I can. This one, I did compulsory Latin in year 7 at a private school, alcoholic Father Hogan and the long break priest dress and a cane. I topped the class with a score of 5 out of 100 in 1978, seemingly. But says he says I still can conjugate the verb to be. So that's from one of our listeners in terms of Latin. I actually went to a big, there was a big reunion of all at Sydney High people. This is a couple of years ago.
3: Yep.
0: People that had gone to Sydney High, the fellow up on stage said, "Are there any kids here who studied Latin at Sydney High?" And there was a guy at the back, and he said, "So what are you doing now?" He goes, "I teach Latin at Scots." So in other words, he's teaching it. He's not using it anywhere.
3: Yes, yeah.
0: And there's this one from a listener. The great late broadcaster Doug Mulray used to say, "One should avoid cliches like the plague."
3: Yes.
0: Avoid the cliches like the plague. Very, very good. All right, look, there's a couple more here that we've got. I've got to make sure that we've got all of these here and people don't feel like I'm avoiding your questions. Yep, iconic is overused, just as the great man is overused by TGB broadcast, referring to so many people. Well, I refer to you as a great man. I suppose that's me. You're a great man.
3: You're just very nice, that's all.
0: If it's used by other broadcasters, they copied it from me. So, all right. So I'll
3: and modest with it. Very nice modest with it.
0: I will take the blame for it. Just quickly, leverage. People talk about leverage.
3: Yes, it's the idea that I can make something move if I've got a lever which will get underneath it and make it move. And it's used now as a political cliche. We're talking about cliches.
0: Oh, yeah.
3: So I can get something to move politically if I have influence. If I've got something on them, if I've got a photograph of what happened at the party, or if I can promise them money as a donation to the party, whatever it is, I've got leverage and I can make the move towards the policy I want. So the leverage, which started out being a straightforward mechanical engineering thing, has become a political cliche.
0: Fantastic. All right, look, that's it for tonight. We've covered so much ground as always. Kel, your website is ozwords.com.au, ozwords.com.au. You can get on there. You can subscribe to your Word of the Day. There's all the publications on there, and you've got publications on there because Kel, over the years we've been doing this, Kel gets into bed at night and reads dictionaries, but not the really interesting ones.
3: Oh, yes.
0: So a lot of those are referenced on your website as well.
3: They are.
0: So.
3: I'm reading the Oxford Dictionary of English Grammar at the moment. Fascinating book.
0: See, you're reading the Oxford English...
3: the Oxford Dictionary of English Grammar.
0: That's right. That's your bedtime reading.
3: That's the moment.
0: I told you. All right, you're back next week. Thank you, Kel.
3: See you then.
0: Mr. Kel Richards, 4 minutes to 11 now.
11: Breakfast. The findings yesterday from the Queensland Safety Inquiry that have been handed down.
13: It's very dark. It makes for some dark reading, doesn't it? Kids have come out of foster care where they've been abused. They move into this resi care system and it doesn't seem to me that much is changing there.
14: With Dean and Sophie.
11: This is shameful. Every Queenslander today, as difficult as this is to wrap your head around, should be demanding more and better of this government, but also shining a magnifying glass on what has happened up until this point. I find it absolutely sickening.
14: On 4BC.
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0: We have the news coming up at 11 o'clock. After the news, we've got a fair bit. I'm going to talk to Dr. Ross Walker because, this is the question of medicinal cannabis. Some changes made by the New South Wales government today. I'll have a bit to say about that after 11. Ross has got a view on that as well. So we'll have our weekly consult with Dr. Ross ahead of his show coming up on the weekend. Also, tomorrow's headlines. Someone asking here, why do people use the word literally so much? Because we might run that past Kel because people say, well, literally very often is used when it's not literally. So only if you understand what I mean. But we'll do it next week. Lots more as well, but the news is next.
31: Samford, Sandgate, Shaler Park, Stratty. 4BC is Brisbane.
32: Good evening, I'm Jamel Wells. The federal government has met with US officials to argue against a potential increase in tariffs. Federal politics reporter Nelson Scott.
33: The Trump administration claims Australia has failed to stop importing goods made by slave labour. As a result, America may increase its tariff on Australian products from 10 to 12.5%. Labour delegates have met US trade representatives to voice concern over the increase. Treasurer Jim Chalmers says the move would hurt the economies of both countries.
34: Unjustified, unwarranted, unnecessary and inconsistent with our free trade agreement.
33: The opposition's Matt Canavan argues there is no basis for the move given we have world-leading anti-slavery laws.
35: And they're not the act of a friendly country.
33: The US government has flagged an additional 53 nations could face the same tariff as Australia. Nelson Scott, Canberra.
32: Older Australians with motor neurone disease will soon be given support.

0: Further investigations with detectives from the Counter-Terrorism Investigation Group conducted a search of the boy's address where electronic devices were seized. He's since been charged with preparation or planning to cause death or grievous bodily harm. Police are not treating the incident as a terrorist attack. Georgia Kondek reporting.
1: A former Perth primary school teacher and babysitter has been jailed for 6.5 years for sexually abusing children. The court heard Kurt David Charlton's youngest victim was just 18 months old. A police officer's been charged over a crash in Sydney's West that seriously injured his colleague. The constable was allegedly driving when their vehicle hit a guardrail while responding to a 000 call. And a climbing guide thought to have died on Mount Everest has been found crawling down to base camp 6 days after he was last seen alive. He has frostbite on his hands but is otherwise in good health. In finance, one Australian dollar buying around 71.3 US cents.
2: Hello, this is Phil O'Neill. When the clock hits midnight, I'm on the radio and I'd love you to join me. Don't miss Australia Overnight on Brisbane's 4BC. Let's talk.
1: AFL Round 13 has started with a nail-biting 75-74-point win for Adelaide over Geelong. Crows midfielder Jordan Dawson, who booted 3 goals, has told Fox Footy it's a great feeling to beat the Cats.
3: Tried to save the game there the last 7 minutes. And to their credit, they used their numbers well around the contest and were able to score against us, but it's the first time I've beaten Geelong since being at Adelaide.
1: The Rabbitohs have slumped to 7th on the NRL ladder after a 28-14 loss to Manly at Brookvale. The Sea Eagles have moved to 3rd spot. South's Cody Walker says despite early momentum, they were outplayed.
4: Probably the second or third set we had down there, we probably panicked a little bit. And then given quality sides like Manly, easy outs out of yardage, they're going to hurt you. They've got quality all over the park and they showed that.
1: Arina Sabalenka says she wants to quit tennis after crashing out of the French Open, and the Knicks have taken a 1-0 lead over the Spurs in the NBA Finals. That's news and sport.
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1: Mostly fine overnight. Tomorrow, fine and mostly sunny. A top of around 21 degrees after an overnight low of 13. Looking further ahead, Saturday, fine and sunny with a top of 22. Sunday, a shower or two forecast.

Past with a top of 22 degrees, showers are forecast for Monday and for Tuesday. On Moreton Bay, westerly winds around 10 to 20 knots, turning northwesterly, and seas around a metre.

Good evening, everyone. Welcome along. It is now 8 minutes past 11. We've got a bit coming up in this hour. Have tomorrow's headlines for you shortly. We did have this note earlier because Vivid is on in Sydney, if you're listening to us in Sydney, and Barangaroo Station, that new metro station. There was a problem there. Service is now returning to normal. There was an incident, and we were just trying to get to the bottom of it, and it was an emergency door handle which was pulled at a service at Victoria Cross, and the technicians came in and checked the service, and now it's all been returned to normal. So that was what it was. It was a bit of a problem there with an emergency door handle. Has been sorted. That's what the drama was down there at Barangaroo Station, for those who were asking. And I'll have Dr. Ross with me later. There's been quite a conversation today about medicinal cannabis, and there's some tweaking to the laws from the New South Wales government in relation to people who are using medicinal cannabis, and if they're caught up in a drug test. And they have got a prescription and they are taking medicinal cannabis. Now, there's a fair discussion about all of this. Dr. Ross's view is that there's a difference between the medicinal cannabis, what you might call the dope that you smoke. And I know I've heard the conversations today, because like a lot of people, you know, my vintage, you go back far enough. When I was very young, I did actually smoke couple of joints. I remember, I didn't do it regularly, but I remember one day I was driving after the morning after, and I know that my reflexes were not quite, and I just pulled over and I thought about it, and I didn't smoke again, because it does last. It does have the next day. It does have an impact. It does impair you, but there's a difference as I understand it. So Ross has done a fair bit of work on this, so we'll talk with him about that later in this hour. 131 873 is our number. Let's get straight into this now.

0: Yeah, front pages, the Courier Mail in Brisbane. They've got a couple of front page stories. They're talking about a $400 million black hole. This is one of those ongoing stories about police. They reckon that some $400 million has been spent on administration, which was meant to be used for frontline policing. They've got the CCC called in to examine that. You'll hear more about that tomorrow. And they've also got a front page story. This is a fellow. Headline says, yacht so fast, bikie who allegedly tried to sail away brought back to Brisbane. It's an accused Queensland bikie. He's alleged to have tried to flee the country on a yacht with the help of three people. He claims he was just trying to get to Darwin. He's a 32-year-old fellow, allegedly tried to flee the country by sailing from Exmouth in Western Australia, as far from Perth as he is from Brisbane. Three people have also been charged with attempting to smuggle this fellow, making them the first people ever charged with attempting people smuggling in Western Australia. He was being escorted by police through Brisbane Airport when he was brought back and was saying, well, he's not trying to flee to Indonesia. Instead, he was just trying to get to Darwin, seemingly via Perth. So anyway, he can answer all of that when that one goes to court. That's the Courier Mail. Front page of the Telegraph, this story that you've heard through late this afternoon and this evening, the Bondi hero Ahmed Al Ahmed. He has been charged after allegedly putting his father in a headlock. Police released a statement this afternoon. This is an investigation going back to March where they've been investigating this incident. He's been charged with common assault and stalking or intimidation after an investigation that began nearly 3 months ago. The charges were laid today. That's on the front page of the Telegraph. Telegraph also has, and this is in quite a few of the publications today, this is the ISIS bride who has been arrested and has been put before the court in Melbourne. ISIS bride helped her father keep a sex slave who he repeatedly raped inside their Syrian home after buying her for $10,000, a court has heard. Zainab Ahmad, 31, also posted on social media, quote, may Allah destroy the US and its allies. It was revealed in a Melbourne court yesterday as she fought to be freed on bail. There's some of the allegations against her. And remembering, there's a significant community of essentially survivors of some of the ISIS atrocities. And they're living in parts of Australia, particularly Toowoomba. Those people have been talking about what happened to them. And they say that some of the people who did these things to them were Australians. Now, this case has come up. This person's been charged. We'll see how that one plays out. The Sydney Morning Herald and the Melbourne Age, the Nine publications, they've got a podcast called Inside Politics, and they've done a very lengthy interview with Pauline Hanson, and they've featured that on the front pages tomorrow. She says she hasn't changed. Australia's just caught up with her. But after earlier in the week saying, yeah, I'm ready to become Prime Minister, she's saying, well, I'm not sold yet on being Prime Minister, so she's keeping her options open. Remembering, of course, all of this is based on opinion polls. They've got a handful of MPs in the Parliament. There's a very long way to go, but she's saying in the front pages, people are fed up. That's the Nine publications, The Age and the Sydney Morning Herald. The Australian newspaper's front page, they're quoting Anthony Albanese. Prime Minister, budget is a cure for grievance. Anthony Albanese says his government needed to undertake contentious tax reform to protect Australia from joining the social and economic dislocation we see overseas amid surging support for One Nation. He gave a speech to a summit where he this is a speech he's going to deliver tomorrow. Often these things are given to the morning newspapers. So he will defend the budget of broken promises and rebuff calls for big changes to the capital gains tax discount hit on business and investors, and he'll declare Australia open for international business investment under his government. So they're holding a forum tomorrow, Sky News and The Australian and News Corp. He's going to be the main speaker. So they've got an advanced copy of his speech, and they're featured there on the front page of the Australian newspaper. There's also this scandal surrounding KPMG, this big management consultancy, the big four of these that have been trousering massive amounts of money as management consultants. And there's been a series of scandals concerning the work they do for the federal government. The story says, disgraced execs KPMG cushion. Board overrules legal HR chiefs. It says the Albanese government is considering a freeze on KPMG after data showed the embattled firm collected millions in public sector audit contracts as partners continue to depart. There were parliamentary hearings held today. The Green Senator Barbara Pocock said it's time to ban KPMG from further spending. AusTender data shows the public service has dozens of audit contracts directly with KPMG worth $27.4 million public money. Deepening scandals claimed the scalps of the CEO, the head of audit, and led to the demotion of the chief operating officer. The chief legal counsel and head of people had recommended a significantly tougher penalty for Ms. Hoggett, who is the chief operating officer. She's been demoted after the firm's own internal investigation and a review by a legal firm, but they were overruled on the basis the issue sat with the board. So these are very, very highly paid people with these massive contracts and big questions about it. KPMG holds a $21 million, a $2.1 million audit contract with the Bureau of Meteorology and a $1.7 million audit deal with the Department of Industry, Science and Resources. They also have a $4.9 million internal audit contract with CSIRO. So essentially they're contracting out this work to these big firms and paying them many millions of dollars to do that auditing work. There's just three government outfits and a lot of public money pouring into these outfits. You wonder what the future is for them. They are plagued by scandal. And if there's anything that's an absolute certainty to be hit by AI, I would have thought the management consultancy business would be one of them, because you often think, what the hell do they do? But anyway, that's a whole other story. There's front page of the Financial Review. KPMG partners rush to exit amid chaos. KPMG's partners hitting the phones, seeking a way out of the embattled firm as the fallout intensifies over its mishandling of a whistleblower complaint. So staff are in shock. The whole thing's been upended. So that's KPMG. They've also got on their front page miners. That's the big miners urging the Albanese government to intervene in the battle over iron ore pricing and review options for Australian companies to collectively counter China's centralised purchasing power without breaching anti-competition rules. Remember, iron ore is our biggest export industry, $115 billion a year, but China's now trying to centralise its iron ore purchasing. And if you read between the lines, it means that they're trying to squeeze us and try and get a better deal, and the miners are asking for help from the government. Again, these are the pressures that our economy is under. And there's also a fairly detailed story for those of you following these very complicated stories about tax. Tax specialists have uncovered a sleeper clause in the federal budget legislation that will inflate tax bills by stripping investors of the right to cherry pick how they offset capital losses against gains. So again, people finding that the ways they use to try and minimise their tax are gradually being closed off. So there you go. That's some of the stories people are going to be talking about tomorrow. Yeah, look, the CEO has been stood down. There's a whole range of people at KPMG have been stood down, people asking. But the latest on that story is that there's panic in the place. The place is in uproar. But I do think there's a fundamental question, isn't there, with a place in that state, how much public money is going to them to do this work? When you look at the history of some of these companies, maybe a lot of that stuff ought to be brought back in-house and might be better off done in-house by public servants, although they have increased the public servants by a fair bit. So you wonder what these people are doing. That's the story for tomorrow. 19 past 11.
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0: 22 past 11 here on this Thursday night. Let's go to the UK now. And for the first time, we're speaking with Channel 7's Europe correspondent, Isabel Mullen, who's in London. Isabel, good evening to you.
9: Hi, how you going?
0: Nice to talk to you. Well, look, this is this terrible story that you've been covering with the murder of this teenager, Henry Novak, and the police under pressure. The country's in uproar. Police are being criticised, and you've got now the Prime Minister at odds with Nigel Farage. So where is this one going?
9: Oh, it's just an awful story. And if any of your listeners aren't familiar with the body cam footage that police released after that court case where Vikram Digwal was convicted and sentenced, I think, to about 21 years jail, it's really confronting. And it shows, just for a bit of context and a bit of background, basically this young man, 18, Henry Novak, lying on the ground after he's been stabbed, and he tells police that. They've had a call from the killer, the convicted killer, who claims to be the victim, saying he's the victim of a racist attack. So they basically come to arrest Henry. He tells them he's been stabbed, and they don't assist him. They don't call an ambulance. And when they eventually do, it's all too late. So that's what happened. And it's created this incredible fight now between Keir Starmer, the Prime Minister here, and Nigel Farage, the Leader of Reform. And it's one of those moments with race tensions so high in the UK anyway, that it seems that Farage is really trying to latch onto. He's been accused of trying to create, for want of a better word, a George Floyd moment, like what we saw in the United States. And so we've seen Elon Musk weigh in and a lot of other people from that side. Today, up in York, we heard, the Prime Minister have another crack at him, accusing him of interfering in British politics and trying to whip up that division. And that was after Elon Musk posted on X you know, saying, send this video to everybody you know.
0: Yep.
9: And basically just fueling that outrage. But I should mention that Henry Novak's parents have made a pretty impassioned plea in the last few days down in Southampton, which is about an hour and 50 minutes from here, saying that they don't want this to become, you know, the big race fight that it is at the moment.
0: Yeah, because, I mean, the simple suggestion and allegation is that it's reverse racism, that because the kid was white, he wasn't believed, that the police did believe him, that he was stabbed, and therefore he lost his life. And it's terrible, terrible tragedy. And then you've got police, all the police being attacked.
9: Yeah, that's right. We saw those massive riots in Southampton. People were barricading themselves inside their homes. Tommy Robinson, who you know, listeners might not be familiar with, is one of the most prominent sort of far-right protesters here in the UK, and he organised that protest. You know, plenty of people there as well who are genuinely outraged by what's happened here, but and jumped onto that cause as well. But we just saw, you know, incredible scenes of these police being chased with bins, gas. There were windows broken, cars smashed. So it got very quickly out of hand. And there's a feeling at the moment, particularly in that area, you know, that those sort of protests could erupt again any minute.
0: Yeah, and it's probably fair to say that Starmer, his position is so shaky that if you're trying to show some leadership, he's probably not the person to do it. So, Isabel, we'll see all of that. Unfortunately, it'll continue to unfold. You'll have it on 7 tomorrow on Sunrise and on Channel 7 News. But thank you for joining us. And, look, we do a thing with the UK correspondents about the weather. Hasn't been all that flash, has it?
9: It hasn't been that flash. I only landed in the UK maybe 10 days ago, and I landed in a heat wave, got sunburned, was lying around in the park having a lovely time, and now they call this the second winter, even though we've passed the 1st of June and it should be summer here, and the clouds have rolled back over and it's very grey and feeling a lot more like London.
0: Yeah.
9: But I'm promised that it's going to come good in a few weeks, so fingers crossed.
0: It'll come good. Thanks, Isabel. Thank you for joining us tonight. Isabel Mullen there from 7 News at 27 minutes past 11, my favourite night, apart from the fact that it's Thursday and, of course, because the continuous call team's on tomorrow. Only Fans, John Stanley's Only Fans with Mike Whitney. You don't want to miss that tomorrow night. It's an absolute cracker. That's straight up after the football. But Phil O'Neill, I'm looking forward to hearing. It is Paranormal Friday.
10: Paranormal Friday. Good evening, Thursday, getting into Friday morning. John, how are you?
0: Yeah, looking forward to it because you're here. Aliens, spaceships, the whole thing coming up.
10: You got it. Yeah, a bit of a surprise tonight. We're working on it as we speak. The wheels are in motion.
0: I've been in this business for a very long time, and whenever I hear someone say, and a few surprises, it means they're still trying to put their show together.
10: That's it, John. You've given away the secrets of the show. Okay, why don't you just tell everybody that they saw the woman in half, but she goes into another box?
0: All right. Okay. So you're here in about 35 minutes, and if anyone's got an alien story, if you are an alien and you want to give him a call and say, oh, I've been living here for a while, I've decided to out myself as an alien, 131873, give him a call.
10: I can't wait till you join One Nation, John. I think you'll be fantastic.
0: Straight after the news, 131873, if you are an alien, please give him a call.
10: Do you know who my Peeping Tom guest is tonight?
0: Is it someone from Mars or?
10: No, Wendy Hummer.
0: Oh, Wendy.
10: Yeah, she did Your Owning Fan. She loved it, she told me.
0: Yeah.
10: And so we're going to talk to her about her career because that's the thing with, you know, the Peeping Tom segment. Some people don't like the name of it. And we had to go back and go, well, it's kind of like voyeuristic. We're not actually standing on rubbish bins looking in the window.
0: The idea of the Peeping Tom thing is people give you an idea of who they'd like you to talk to and you find them.
10: That's exactly right. Also, we're going to go to Iowa later on today for the Iowa Festival. Do you know what they do there? Everything. It's like the Easter show, but for adults.
0: Really?
10: So they have the husband calling competition, where they have to stand on the stage and yell, and whoever yells towards their husband at the loudest. They've got the wife carrying championships. They've got the fat leg competition. It's
0: fantastic.
10: A little bit of everything. Yeah, it's going to be great. And really do you remember the song, The King of Wishful Thinking, John, by Go West?
0: Yes.
10: The guy from that band, they're touring, incidentally, with Debbie Gibson. I remember Debbie Gibson. Mm-hmm. Can't think of a song. Anyway, he is the guest this morning for Behind the Song. We're going to play the song, The King of Wishful Thinking, and we'll talk to Go West. Can you remember what film soundtrack that song turned up in?
0: Tell me,
10: Pretty Woman.
0: Oh, really?
10: Yeah,
0: very good.
10: Go.
0: Very good. Okay, all of that coming up after midnight. Don't forget, E.T., don't call home. Call 131873 after midnight. It's 11:30 now.
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0: 27 to 12, our weekly consult with my friend Dr. Ross Walker ahead of his show this weekend. 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
19: John, lovely to talk to you, mate.
0: Let's just start this story in New South Wales where they've tweaked the laws in terms of medicinal cannabis and people driving and being detected with some of this in their system. Now, you've been involved with medicinal cannabis. You're a promoter of it, and it's separate. To the dope that people smoke. So just tell us what your thoughts are on this.
19: Well, my thoughts are very strong. I see no issues with people using standard medicinal cannabis, which you do not smoke. You swallow it. It's typically in an oil or sometimes in gummies. And if you have proper medically supervised, medically prescribed medical cannabis, the amount of THC, which is the stuff that has the psychotropic effect, is so low that it's not going to impair people's driving, even within a few hours of them using. I'm not suggesting people should use it and then go out driving. But the next day, it's no issue at all. And so this very small level of THC, which typically is from people who smoke it. So, for example, if you smoke a joint these days, and I've got to say, I've never even done a Bill Clinton. I'm talking about marijuana here, but I've never even smoked marijuana. I don't know what it's like.
0: I'm glad you put that qualification in.
19: Yeah, I certainly did. They said to Bill Clinton once, "Do you speak to your wife during lovemaking?" He said, "Only if she phones me." But anyhow, that aside, that's not even one of my jokes. But that aside, if you smoke a joint these days, it's somewhere between 5 to 25% concentrated THC, and it's really very strong and does your head in. But medical cannabis, the amount of THC is just in there to balance the CBD. It's not that strong, and it really has minimal psychotropic effects apart from maybe relieving a bit of anxiety. Mm. So I don't think there's any problems at all with people using medical cannabis, say, the night before and driving the next day, and they should definitely not be penalised for it.
0: Yeah, and look, you've said before that you've been involved in businesses, and this is something that's important that so people know. You've always declared that. But the position you've had on this... Yeah. Oh, no, but you have in the past, but you've... Yes. This has been your position always, before and after. But I did mention earlier in the show, when I was very young, not long after I left school, I got out of your
19: influence.
0: I got out of your influence, and look, and I smoked a few joints, and now never really much. Just you do when you're young, and I distinctly remember, and I mentioned it earlier today, 24 hours after, I was driving on the road, and it was just a moment where I felt my reflexes were a bit slower than normal, and I felt this is and it was obvious that it was the hangover effects of the dope, and that was something that informed my not using it after that.
19: But it takes a long time to get a significant dose of THC out of your system, which is one of the reasons, John, I've been a strong campaigner against the legalisation of recreational cannabis that you smoke. I mean, we've got a couple of things in our chest called our lungs, strangely designed for a thing called breathing, not to put a stick in your mouth and suck the smoke in of any sort, or vaping or whatever. So it just does my head in when people abuse their lungs like this. But also with marijuana, that high dose of THC can be dangerous, as you've just said, but in medical cannabis, it's just not strong enough to cause any issues.
0: Let me throw one other at you, because the story today is that we have seen seemingly increase in smoking rates because of the illegal tobacco. Obviously, vapes are part of that, and people aren't aware of what the damage that vapes can do. They also were testing wastewater for nicotine. One of our listeners last night was saying, well, a lot of people use nicotine patches or gum to get off smoking, and they're wondering if that might be a factor in what they're finding in the wastewater. If you're using nicotine to get off cigarettes, is that good? It's got to be, doesn't it?
19: Yeah, I don't have a problem with people using nicotine. Of the 50 poisons in cigarettes or the other poisons in vapes, the least poisonous part is nicotine by itself. So if people are really very addicted to smoking or vapes, what my strong suggestion to them is to use some sort of nicotine replacement therapy. I'll just give you one anecdote. This is not a clinical trial. This is a story. A mate of mine, he's been a friend of mine for about 40 years. He was a very heavy smoker and an asthmatic up to the age of 30. And he was wiping his lungs out, because all asthmatics who smoke get emphysema. So at age 30, he started chewing Nicorette gum. He's now about 75. He's still chewing Nicorette gum. He's never had a health issue as a consequence of the nicotine. So I'm not against nicotine at all. I'm against smoking. I'm against vaping. I'm against smoking marijuana, but I'm not against nicotine.
0: The nicotine's the thing that's addictive, and of course that gets you into all that other stuff.
19: I know, but it doesn't actually cause any huge physical problems for most people.
0: Okay, all right.
19: In lowish doses.
0: Yeah, that's worth noting. Now, cholesterol. We're all aware of cholesterol and good cholesterol and bad cholesterol. So what's the latest on that?
19: Well, this is a big editorial out of a thing called the American Journal of Preventive Cardiology. And they're coming out and saying, look, even low-risk people should be trying to lower their cholesterol, because if you lower your LDL cholesterol, the so-called bad cholesterol, it isn't, but just works for this discussion, by even 0.36 millimoles per litre, which is not much, you reduce your risk for a heart attack or a stroke by 25%. Whereas if you're at very high risk, you have to lower your LDL cholesterol by 3 millimoles per litre to lower your risk by 25%. But this is where they're confusing people, because they're talking about relative risk. So if you're at low risk, your 10-year risk for a heart attack might be something like 1%. So if you lower that by 25%, you take your risk from 1% to 0.75%. Whereas if you're at very high risk, your risk might be 50%, and lowering that by 25% takes you down to, you know, just over about 40%. So you've got to look at the absolute risk reduction from doing all these things. And I think that really people shouldn't be saying, oh, well, I've got to lower my LDL cholesterol, I'm going to take a statin drug. No, no, no. If you want to lower your general risk for cardiovascular disease, you practice my five keys of being healthy: no addictions, good sleep, good eating and less of it, 3 to 5 hours of exercise, most importantly, happiness. That reduces your risk for cardiovascular disease 83%, not 25%.
0: Yeah, okay. Well, this is a job for you now, because after that Bill Clinton joke, what have you got for us? Because that was hard to top. It was a very good one.
19: Well, look, John, every morning on my way to work, I slip on the frozen newspaper on the front porch. I've really fallen on some hard times.
0: Oh,
19: and no. A teacher told me not to worry about spelling, because in the future there'll be autocorrect, for which I'm eternally grapefruit.
0: Okay. There's more coming here on this Thursday night. Now, the whole business of aging and trying to hold off aging, doing things, keeping yourself active, all of that's become a really big conversation for people of our age for some reason.
19: Yep.
0: What's
19: sure.
0: the latest there?
19: Well, this is a study that looked at people over the age of 65 and I think rather disturbingly found that 56% of people were robust, which is very good, but already over the age of 65, and you and I and John have just nudged that age, 6% of people in our age group are already frail, and 38% are what we call pre-frail. So how do you know if you're frail or pre-frail? There's the thing called the frail scale.
0: Oh, no.
19: So F stands for fatigue. So are you tired most of the time? R is resistance. So how well you can walk upstairs or get out of a chair. A is for ambulation. Can you walk one block without any issues at all? I is for illnesses. Do you have five or more illnesses? Say, well, that's a hell of a lot. But we're talking about obesity, diabetes, high blood pressure, arthritis. And so it does pick up pretty quickly. And then L is for loss of weight. Have you lost 5% of your body weight over 6 months for no good reason? So if you've got one or two of those, you're pre-frail. If you've got more two or more, you are frail. And what they're saying in this study of 42,000 adults with a four-year follow-up, those who practice the five keys of being healthy, I sound like a broken record, 14% of them actually improve their frailty scores. So what I'm saying is you're not stuck with frailty. If you change your lifestyle, look at the medications you're on, which may be contributing to your frailty, you can do something about it.
0: Okay. All right. I had to say this as a couple of generations now. Here, so when he says broken record, what does that actually mean? That's a whole other
19: conversation. Ask Kel.
0: But very good. Now, exercise for high blood pressure. What are we talking about here?
19: Yeah, well, this was a study of just over 30 trials of 1,300 patients, and they looked at all the different forms of exercise to lower your blood pressure, because there are five things you can do naturally to lower your blood pressure. The most important one is lose your belly fat. 3 to 5 hours a week does it. But what sort of exercise should we be doing? And they're saying, as I say all the time, the combination of aerobic exercise, so jogging, cycling, swimming, etc., or playing sports, and combining that with some sort of resistance training gives you the best reduction in blood pressure, about a 6 millimeter reduction in the top reading blood pressure. And if you take a pill, that's about an 8 millimeter reduction in blood pressure. And also another really interesting component of this, a study out of the University of Lancashire gave people 100 microliters twice a day of peppermint oil and reduced their blood pressure about 8 to 9 millimeters of mercury, just standard peppermint oil without actually having to take drugs. So I'll be talking all through blood pressure on Sunday night.
0: Okay, that's Sunday night, of course, healthy living. Plenty more to talk about as well, but give us a couple to finish off with, can you?
19: Yeah, I certainly will. Firstly, I went into a pet shop to buy a goldfish, and the shop assistant said to me, "Do you want an aquarium?" I said, "I don't care what star sign it is."
0: No.
19: And also, finally, John, did you know the first French fries weren't actually cooked in France? They were cooked in Greece.
0: All right. Okay, very good. Very good,
19: okay,
0: Ross.
19: Mate.
0: We will do this again, of course. I don't know who's calling you this late at night, but anyway, we will do it again next week, and we'll hear you on Healthy Living right across the country. Thank you.
19: Good on you, mate. Thanks, Sean.
0: Dr. Ross Walker, 16 to 12.
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0: Let's have a weekly report on cruising and travel with Richard Davey. Richard, good evening.
31: Good evening, John.
0: Now, let's just kick off with the ships in port. Of course, we're into winter now, so unfortunately, they should be doing more, but they're not. What have we got?
31: They certainly should be. Look, it's my least favourite time of the year, and there's almost a song in that. We've got Brisbane having Encounter back tomorrow. She's just going for a few nights, four nights, in fact. That means she's going up to Airlie Beach and back. If a four-nighter out of Sydney would get to Moreton Island and back, but she can't go much further in four nights. But when Encounter comes back, she's going off for a 10-night cruise. So if you're looking for something longer, you just have to wait a little longer. Sydney, similar story. We've got Adventure back tomorrow. And Adventure is going to sail just for a three-nighter, a cruise to nowhere, and she'll be back on Monday. And the larger sister ship, Splendor, I know all about this one because we've got a family friends are on board this one, sailing on Sunday, and they're going up to Moreton Island, and they'll be back on Thursday next week. So not a lot of cruises in winter, but I think next year we're going to see a lot of cruise lines, maybe not cruising out of Australia so much as in the Pacific Islands. And we're going to have a lot of situations where we can fly to one of our nearby islands. So flying not too far and cruising on a wonderful Pacific winter adventure.
0: Now, I don't know much about these, but the names suggest that they're very upmarket and probably outside my price bracket. Ritz-Carlton Yachts. What's the story here?
31: Yeah, Ritz-Carlton have had a very difficult birth. They had a shipyard go broke, and then they had a pandemic to deal with. So it wasn't an easy start. They've got three beautiful ships. It's just, you know, knocking Kirby's, bring your money with you. A lot of people will be scared off by the price. I'm not saying they're
0: are
31: not
0: Are they thousands
31: good.
0: A night? Is it very expensive?
31: Yeah.
0: Okay, all right.
31: Basically, the benchmark for a luxury cruise at the moment is probably 1,000 per person per night.
0: Per night?
31: You probably get down into the 800s. Depends on the cruise, depends on the location. So, of course, for Antarctica, they're not going to miss you. For the Kimberleys, they're not going to miss you, although I actually have some good Kimberley options at the moment. But, you know, it's quite rare to find something for just 500 a night in the luxury space. So Ritz-Carlton, you know, the new Four Seasons, the new Orient Express, Corinthian, the new Oman Resorts at Sea, they're all going to give 2,000 a night, probably a pretty good average go. And of course, if you really want to stretch out, you can get one of the larger accommodations. These guys start at quite a large square footage, so you can do what you like. The great thing about it, though, is that it's like being on a plane. You know, wherever we sit on the plane, we're all hoping there's no one beside us, right, except for a loved one. Same on a ship. If you go on a really luxury ship, you're not going to have to queue up for anything. You'll always have the deck chair that you want. It's space is the ultimate luxury, I always say. But I think Ritz-Carlton have to meet the market, and that's what people are saying. And now that the bankers have arrived, that's what you can be sure will happen.
0: And the Virgin ships, which quit Australia because of the Suez Canal, they're now going through Panama Canal. So are they going to be back, are they?
31: Well, you would think so. I mean, it's pretty obvious. They've become quite US-centric, and it's not the only cruise line to have done this. They're actually having a reunion next year in the Caribbean, all four ships together. Mm. But this week they're going to Alaska for the first time. It just goes to show they can come back here when they're ready. And I'm sure they will eventually.
0: Yeah, and just a final one, just on insurance, people going to Dubai or Qatar, there's some fantastic things there. People get nervous and think, all right, I might insure. What's the story there?
31: Yeah, look, the economy class fares are pretty good still through the Middle East. Premium crafts have everywhere gone crazy. But there's a lot of talk this week about the insurance. There's one company yesterday spoke up, but they're not one of the ones I would consider the good ones. But the good ones have spoken up today. And they have said, look, if you're travelling, say, to Europe, and you're going through the Middle East, you don't even have to put on your itinerary or on your insurance policy that you're transiting there, provided that you don't transit for more than 48 hours. Your insurance will still be active if you fly onto Europe. That's all covered. The one problem is the war clause. When there's war or anything that's caused by that war, that's not going to be part of the policy. So if you can avoid, you know, an incident when you're there, so there still is a risk, but apart from that, you are insured for the rest of your holiday.
0: I mean, avoiding the incident was something to do with you, I guess, hopefully. So, all right, mate. Beware, that's what you're saying. And we'll do this again next week. And, of course, your business is Richard's Travel. Thank you, mate.
31: Thanks, John.
0: Richard Davey there, 8 minutes to 12. One of the great products that the Duck advertises, and, of course, Thursday night is Duck Night. And decent in-vehicle UHF radio. 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But if you want to win one, just search for the Duck on Messenger, send him a photo, your name, where you are, your mobile number, one of your favourite places, tell him a bit about yourself. 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
0: We are coming up to 4 minutes to 12 now here on this Thursday night. Now, tomorrow night after the continuous call team has finished, John Stanley's Only Fans on air at 10:30. We're featuring Mike Whitney. Fantastic story, Mike Whitney, who is a fanatical South Sydney supporter. He'll talk about his love for South, playing as a little kid with the Ella twins. Quite remarkable, some of the stories he told. But we've got the full podcast will be available tomorrow afternoon. You can Google John Stanley's Only Fans. It'll take you to the site where we've got all of the ones we've done so far. Ray Martin, Ian Leslie, the Blue Wiggle about the Tigers, Wendy Harmer about whatever happened to the Eagle Angels. They are fantastic stories. The Mike Whitney one will be on the line and onto the podcasts tomorrow afternoon. It's a much longer one. He talks about cricket and tells you the story behind the iconic Tui's ad. It is something well worth listening to. That's tomorrow night. Only Fans, John Stanley's Only Fans. But just get onto the Spotify, Apple, wherever you get your podcasts, and have a listen to some of those. They are really good listening if you follow sport and you are a fan. In the meantime, let's finish up tonight. It's Michelle Phillips' birthday. She's 82. She was, of course, with her husband, John Phillips, part of the Mummers and the Papas, and they wrote this iconic hit.

0: Yes, I know I described it as iconic after all we went through with Kel. Nonetheless, we've got Phil O'Neill coming in next. Have a great Friday. Have a great weekend. We'll see you next week.
1: 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News.
2: Hello, I'm Gabrielle Hodson. A Sydney man who made headlines around the world after disarming a terrorist at Bondi Beach has been charged after it's alleged he put his father in a headlock. Ahmed El Ahmed is accused of domestic violence, common assault and stalking and intimidation after a March incident in Sydney's west. The 44-year-old is due back in Bankstown local court on July 29. The new allegations have emerged about a Melbourne ISIS bride in her fight to be freed on bail. Stephanie Wacklewick reports.
3: 31-year-old Zainab Ahmed is accused of helping her family keep a sex slave who her father repeatedly raped inside their Syrian home after buying her for $10,000. The mum of three is facing two counts of crime against humanity following her return to Melbourne last month. Her lawyer has proposed strict bail conditions such as curfews, sureties or electronic monitoring to try to convince the court Ms. Ahmed could be safely allowed back into the community. Stephanie Wycliffe, Melbourne.
2: A neo-Nazi group has failed in its bid to protect members from hate speech laws, at least for now. The federal government has declared White Australia a prohibited hate group, putting members and associates at risk of jail time. The organisation's arguing in the High Court it's a political party and the declaration infringes on freedom of political communication. A wanted Townsville man will face court in the morning after police foiled an alleged plot to smuggle him to Indonesia. Abby Geerens in Brisbane.
4: Dylan Sebeck was arrested in waters off Western Australia's coast on Monday.

0: eastern suburbs have been hit by flash flooding. The worst affected areas include the Grampians, Ballarat and the Dandenong Ranges, which have all had more than 25 mils since 9 a.m. The Reserve Bank Governor says consecutive interest rate rises have helped bring down property prices. The RBA has increased the cash rate three times this year, bringing it to 4.35%. House prices in Sydney and Melbourne have come down. Michelle Bullock has told a parliamentary hearing the Reserve Bank's played a role.
1: Conditions in the housing market have eased in recent months, and that partly reflects tighter monetary policy.
0: Finance and the Aussie dollar is buying 71.4 US cents.
2: With the 4BC app, you have the power of 4BC in the palm of your hand. 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Brisbane's 4BC.
0: Manly has made it three NRL wins in a row at home, beating South Sydney 28-14. The Sea Eagles' Luke Brooks says it caps off a big week that included Kieran Foran signing on as a permanent head coach.
3: Yeah, massive week for the club, and we wanted to come out here, put on a good performance. We started a little shaky, but got back to the way we wanted to play, and I thought it was a great performance.
0: AFL Round 13's begun with a heart-stopping 75-74 point win for Adelaide over Geelong.
4: The Crows hang on, massive relief around the Adelaide Oval. They win just by the slenderest of margins.
0: And Australia's batting first in their third one-day international against Pakistan. A short time ago, the Aussies were 5 for 136. That's the latest news in sport.
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0: Around the country, Canberra partly cloudy, 15. Melbourne showers, 15. Gale warnings for East Gippsland. Strong wind warnings for Port Phillip, Western Port, the Central Coast and Central Gippsland. Sydney possible showers, 20. Gale warnings for the Macquarie, Hunter, Sydney, Illawarra, Batemans and Eden coasts. Brisbane mostly sunny, 21. Strong wind warnings for the Sunshine and Gold Coasts. Perth mostly sunny, 21. Adelaide showers, 17. Hobart partly cloudy, 14. And Darwin mostly sunny, 31.

0: And it is Friday morning. How are you? We've finally made it here to the end of the week. And I'm pretty much slowly but surely getting over this flu. Although, I did say to Sam yesterday, I said, I've got this really weird, bad brain fog where, you know, I mean, you kind of like search for a word or you can't quite think, or you'll get on the air and you'll say, hey, today is Tuesday, May the 7th. Which is what I did earlier on in the week, for no reason whatsoever. And we're just trying to figure it out, because she said, I've got the same thing too. So maybe it's part and parcel of this latest flu that's going around. Certainly cold enough. We're getting to the stage now where we can go. It is, but it feels like, because currently in Canberra, 7 degrees, but boy, feels like 4. Although, even Brisbane have jumped on board the feels like. Thank goodness for that. And don't forget, wherever you are, you can give me the temperature. Yep. We've moved to that stage of the year, finally. Oh, months we had fun with this last year. And it never got boring. I never had any texts going, all right, it's not funny anymore. We all know it feels cold. Actually, we probably had a few of those. But nonetheless, the fun has started, because it's 16 degrees, but it feels like 12. And currently in Sydney, 12 degrees, but it feels like 7. Oh, the joy to be had with the simplest things. 0460 873 873, or 131 873 on the phone, or even overnights at 2gb.com on the email. Where are you? What's the temperature? What does it feel like? So we have 28,003,173 people. I would have thought the growth of Australia since we've actually reached 28 million would be a lot quicker than the 3,173 that we've had in recent days. Because that was, what, 2 or 3 days ago? I don't even think I was actually on the air. Might have been Monday, Tuesday, when we actually got to the 28 million. So now, 3,173 has been added to that. And in case you want to know how many people there are in the world, see, this is the thing that I find really interesting, because it just goes up and goes down. So we've got 8,296,938,943 and counting people. And currently, in the last 9 minutes, 2,491 and going up, people have been born. Unfortunately, also 1,186, 7, 8, 9. Another one bites the dust, 92. So there you go. The world is a fascinating place, isn't it? Especially when you've got the moon up there. I read an article the other day that said that the moon actually isn't meant to be there. That for some reason, the moon should not be there, according to astrologers. That sounds like a question for either our favourite astrophysicist or even Dr. Karl Kruzinski as well. So as far as the situation with the moon is concerned, the symbol is the eagle today. Today's a day of revelations, disclosures, spiritual transformation and overcoming doubt. And in terms of your body parts to watch out for, shoulder blades and also your peritoneum is going to be active too. Pay attention to your backbone as well. Today you can eat anything you want, as long as it's not meat. And the active organs of your body today will be your shins. The shin isn't it an organ? The shin is an organ. No, the shin is a bone. Right? Hence the name shin bone. Not to be confused with Sinn Féin, that's a completely different thing. Shin bone is apparently an active organ of the body. I don't buy this. And the excretory system as well. Again, is that an organ? Let's see what's going on in the world. Today is day 98, incidentally, of the Iran war. Day 98. By the way, Francis just said the shin is a bone. Well, that's what I said too. So you're disagreeing with the moon. Why? Big call. But it is nearly the weekend. Day 98 of the situation, no progress has been made compared to the previous 97. What is the definition of a ceasefire in the White House? Well, Donald Trump says a ceasefire in the Middle East is different to that in other parts of the world, because he was asked to define the term during a press conference in the Oval Office yesterday. He said, well, I'd say in that part of the world, ceasefire is when you're shooting at a more moderate manner. It's not bad, he said, to which some people laughed. Some people politely, other people maybe a little bit confused. But he said, what I mean is, a ceasefire, well, it's much different to a ceasefire in other parts of the world. So a ceasefire in the Middle East is not like a ceasefire elsewhere. Meanwhile, the Israel far-right National Security Minister, Itamar Ben-Gvir, has criticised that ceasefire deal between Lebanon, brokered by Washington, calling it a serious mistake. This is after Donald Trump rang up Bibi and said, mate, come on, knock it off, you know, or words to that effect, allegedly. And so what's happened is we now are looking at a ceasefire. Israel and Lebanon agreed on Wednesday to implement a ceasefire, but said they would require complete cessation of fire backed by the Iran-backed Hezbollah, according to a joint statement. But they're not happy with that. But Donald Trump keeps saying, you know, to Bibi, Benjamin Netanyahu, we can't have a peace deal until you stop the issues with Lebanon. Iran keeps saying that. Meanwhile, you know how we've got problems with our fuel stocks? I don't know. What have happened to the 30 days, incidentally? Do you remember we had that there for a while? 30 days? That was all we had? And that was what? 91 odd days ago. Well, anyway, apparently now in America they've got US oil stocks at their lowest in terms of their reserves since 2004, with their oil stocks dropping to the lowest level in two decades, and the administration's draining stockpiles to try and contain the surging prices. Basically, it looks like, you know, it's starting to bite there as well. Does anybody know, incidentally, where we're at in terms of the reserves here in Australia? Moving away from the Middle East, the US Secretary of State Marco Rubio has warned there's a real risk of war between Russia and Ukraine escalating. He told Senate Appropriations Committee members, which we took a little bit of the audio out of yesterday morning as it was live from CNN. He said Ukraine has become increasingly effective at conducting long-range strikes deep into Russia. It's one of the things that reminds us of why it's important to try and bring this war to an end. Well, they've got a few wars they have to try and bring to an end too. Something that looks like it's come to an end, Donald Trump's big 250th birthday celebrations for America, which also will be, you know, a little bit of Milli Vanilli. Well, not anymore. No, you probably heard about this. Milli Vanilli. They said, no, we're not going to be part of this. Neither's Bret Michaels of Poison, Young MC, Martina McBride. Can I say, to be really honest, and apparently Donald Trump is furious that none of these people want to come to his big patriotic concert. And so as a result, he has warned that firings are coming. Somebody's going to be in trouble because of this. Because as part of the celebrations, they had nine musicians boasting varying levels of fame due to support a series of free concerts. I think that when you look at the people that they had involved and the various levels of fame, I would say that's probably down in the lower levels of the various levels of fame. Yeah, fame. Do you know when they have like those big 80s concerts and they go, yeah, coming up, we've got Bewitched. And you go, Bewitched, yeah, they had a song out. Soap. Right. And the only one you remember is Hanson because they had Mbop. And they're not even turning up at the gig. Well, this is a little bit like what's going on. So Donald Trump said, well, you know what? Cancel it. Forget about it. I've got a better idea. I'll do a speech instead. And only great patriots are invited. And what I'm going to do is a big America is back rally, because that's what the people want. And he said the attraction will be at the 250th anniversary, the big party. The big attraction will be him. Him, Donald Trump himself. He said, I'm going to be the big one because I, in fact, attract larger audiences than Elvis Presley did at the height of his fame, which has led Francis and I to decide to see what it would sound like if Donald Trump was to do an Elvis Presley song. Thank you, AI.
1: Well, it is one for the money, two for the show, three to get ready. Now go, cat, go, but don't you step on my blue suede shoes.
0: Fantastic. See, I'd pay to go and see that, wouldn't you? I mean, I'd want Suspicious Minds as well. Apparently, we hold approximately 36 days of diesel. Really? So we're still at the 30-day stage. 30 days of jet fuel, 48 days of petrol in the onshore reserves. Well, that's up from the 30, apparently, I knew that we had. These stocks, which include both commercial holdings and government-backed strategic reserves, but they fluctuate weekly on consumption rates and inbound shipments. Well, I didn't think there were any shipments coming in, but nonetheless. All right, now, while we're on local news, the Prime Minister has brushed aside criticism of Labor's tax changes after they passed the first parliamentary hurdle. Trigger warning here, you're about to hear the voice of the Prime Minister.
2: Every Labor member voted to deliver real change, the real change that Australia needs, and every single member of the three right-wing parties, the Liberal One National Party, voted against these changes.
0: Right. Meanwhile, the ex-Nationals leader, this would be Barnaby Joyce, made a bizarre on-air backflip when talking to Andrew Bolt about questions on whether One Nation is fit to govern. I think I'll let the audio speak for itself. Here we go.
3: I'm understanding all that. I'm just wondering, does it apply to permanent residents as well?
4: Well, we want, yeah, it does. That's my belief in the policy. Right. It does. And we want to make sure that, yeah, we want to make sure that you become a permanent resident. You know, become a permanent resident. And become an Australian citizen, excuse me. Become an Australian citizen, and that's going to deal with the issue, isn't it? Become an Australian citizen.
3: Right. Okay. Well, that might be a bit of a issue for a number of people, but we shall see how they resolve that. Okay, Barnaby, you have a change of policy.
4: Well, and clarity of exactly what was there. This policy is formative, but on further investigation and discussions with One Nation, no, we are not going to be kicking permanent residents out of their house.
0: What was the gap between that? Did somebody run on and just whisper in his ear? That was the second time he came back on, right? Okay, thank you, Francis. I thought somebody might just run on and gone, quick thing. Not true. See ya. You know what that reminds me of? This time yesterday morning.
5: Well, again, I'm not in a position to go into the detail of that, but obviously...
6: Why not? Do you know the number?
5: There's a process to be worked through here, but an in-service submarine will be cheaper than a brand-new submarine, so it will be more cost-effective. But
6: how much cheaper is the question? I mean, there's a lot of unknowns here. Why can't you share some of this information?
5: Well, again, some of this, it's important. It is important that it remains in a classified realm, but... But I don't want to overstate. I mean, it will be significantly cheaper. That will help.
0: Who was worse? I'm still going to go with Richard Miles from yesterday. I like Barnaby, but, you know, at least he believed the lie in the words of George Costanza. You know, it's only a lie if you don't believe it. Or if you do believe it, I think was the actual quote. All right, well, that's pretty much it. Can we hear Trump doing Elvis Presley again?
1: Well, it is one for the money, two for the show, three to get ready. Now go, Cat, go, but don't you step on my blue suede shoes.
0: Fantastic. If you can get Billy Ray Cyrus there, then I'll pay for two tickets and I'll take my wife. Phil, stop whinging, says Maureen. It's 8.8 degrees here in Ballon in Victoria. Yeah, but what does it feel like? Because Alex says in Hoxton Park, it's 11 degrees, but it feels like 11 degrees. Meanwhile, in Brookvale, it feels like 4 degrees at the moment. I think you have to give me the comparison, though, in order for it to work. Tony says here at the Segundo Palms balcony, 16 degrees, feels like 35 under my heater as well. All right, what would you like to talk about? We're here, it's Friday morning, we've got a lot on, and I'll tell you all about that as we get through the next 5 and a bit hours together. 131-873 is the phone number. As you know, you can ring up and talk about anything that you would like to, and I'd love to hear from you. 131-873.
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18: Tonight on Birds of the World. While Gavin blissfully sleeps, this incredible bird, the ANZ Falcon, is on high alert. Yes, his ANZ Falcon watches 24/7, constantly on the lookout for fraud. So should a fraudster use Gavin's card details while he snores, his ANZ Falcon will swoop in. ANZ Fraud Protection. Now it's personal. 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
0: 24 minutes past midnight. Okay, let me have a look and see what we've got here on the text. Phil, did you see a mass housing sell-off with assets for extra homes and units before the next tax hikes will come through? And that wouldn't be investors anymore. So big supply lowers the demand and value. What about that? John says on Barnaby Joyce, instead of denying that's not what he meant or he misunderstood the question or gaslighting, Joyce went back to the head office, clarified the policy, and then set the record straight. So, says John, the simple error will now get more publicity for the good policy. So that, well, in that case, if that's the issue, then that was really clever. So I take it back, Barnaby. You didn't not know what you didn't not know because you didn't not know it at the time.
3: Right. Okay. Well, that might be a bit of a issue for a number of people, but we shall see how they resolve that. Okay, Barnaby, you have a change of policy.
4: Well, I obviously, in clarity of exactly what was there, this policy is formative, but on further investigation and discussions with One Nation, no, we are not going to be kicking permanent residents out of their house.
0: Well, there you go. And you know, hasn't changed his mind since that was last night. Anything could happen. It could ring at any moment. Paul says, for Donald Trump to use the AI song generator, get the one that John Stanley uses when he takes the ducks and the talking voice and they sing on the road again. Okay, I'll see if I can find that. Maureen says, feels like 6 degrees, but you didn't tell us where it was. Here's another one from Peter that said, Trump is very entertaining, but he's also in your face, you know. It's all me, me, me, says Peter on the text. You know, though, on the subject, can I say, on the subject of this great concert that he had lined up, he really has, and the people that were going to go to this particular show, have dodged a bullet. Because, honestly, if that's the best he could have got, you know, I mean, I know Bruce Springsteen's not going to go and do a show for him, neither are the Foo Fighters. And he's got Kid Rock. Sure, Kid Rock will turn up to anything. The opening of a brand new MAGA hat, and that's cool. But who was the other one that he had there? He had somebody else. Well, didn't even get Ted Nugent. So I think he had somebody from Milli Vanilli. one of the ones that sang, but then got told that they weren't allowed to sing, and then got accused of not singing, but then sang and actually had a good voice. So he is out of it. Brett Michaels from Poison. All right, can I ask you this question? Name me, apart from Every Rose Has Its Thorn, another Brett Michaels from Poison song. I'll just let that hang in the air there, because I've played songs on the radio, and I don't know a second one. And who else did he have there? I can't even remember. A whole bunch of people that I don't even know. And I was thinking, have you ever been dragged along to a concert and you thought to yourself, oh, crikey, what am I doing here? And it's one of those ones where they bring together a whole bunch of musicians, like we've got here with the Donald Trump event that's not going to happen. And you think to yourself, how the hell did I get invited to this? And what am I doing here? And why can't I leave? Because I got invited once and said, yes, I would go on a date many years ago after these three artists had had big hit singles, incidentally. But I went along to, you know, basically try and have a date. And I went and saw the headliners were Right Said Fred and then Two Unlimited. Do you remember Two Unlimited? Right, apart from their hit single No Limit, which you may or may not remember. And the other one was Entrance, who had that well-known hit single Set You Free. So it was Entrance, then Two Unlimited, and Right Said Fred, and I stayed till the bloody end. Have you ever been to a really, really dodgy concert and you thought to yourself, oh my God, what am I doing here? 131-873 is the number, 0460-873-873, 29 minutes past midnight. Coming up is our Peeping Tom this morning, Wendy Harmer. I'm very excited about this. Wendy, who I used to work with at Today FM when she was part of the Today FM morning crew with Peter Moon, and that was back in 1997, 98. It's probably the last time I saw her. So we're going to have a chat about that and everything that she's doing. Paranormal Friday. We've got wheels in motion. We've got two things that we're going to do this morning. One, we're waiting for permission for. If we don't get to it, then we'll go to Plan B. And also, we want to go to the Illinois Festival in Iowa, where they have everything. Not like your Easter show. This is like an Easter show for adults who drink too much. So they have the husband calling competition, the wife carrying championships, the fat leg competition, which is, wait for it, for people who've got the fattest legs. So all that and more coming up as well. Phil, it's currently in Oberon 6.3 degrees, but feels like 0.5. Thank you, James. That's our first official feels like for 2026. 8.8, but it feels like 6 degrees, is the correction from Maureen. In the eastern suburbs of Melbourne, Phil, it's 11 degrees, but it feels like 9. Don't forget that Melbourne was recently voted the best city in the world. So if you can find your car and it hasn't been stolen, then make sure you put your deadlocks on the car as well. Welcome to one of the greatest cities in the world. Morning, Kim.
20: Phil, while you were talking about Barnaby Joyce's mistake to do with residency, citizenship and all that, I was watching a really interesting show a week ago about Rick Stein, the British chef cook.
0: Oh, yeah.
20: You know Rick Stein?
0: Yeah.
20: Apparently he's lived in Australia for 26 years. So a week ago, there was a show on called Rick Stein Australia, and he was going around to different areas and different states cooking and going to restaurants and watching scenery and that. And he went on to say, oh, today is voting day, so the crew have got a vote. So he said, we're off to go and vote. He said, I'll go with them and buy a sausage sizzle, but unfortunately I can't vote. He said, I've been a resident here for 26 years, but I'm not a citizen, which I find fascinating. You would think it would, if you've been an upstanding citizen, maybe after 10 years of being in the country, you think it would be, you know, would go automatically to someone. But I spoke to Francis and he said, no, it's probably something you have to apply for. And of course it would be. But I'm just surprised. I mean, if he's been here for 26 years, he said, I've been a resident for 26 years, why has he not applied for citizenship?
0: Because I think in a lot of cases, if you're a resident, for a lot of people, that's enough. But I agree that, you know, you should be a citizen of a country that you've been living in for a long time. Having said that, I've been living in Australia since I was 13 years of age, and I'm 63, and I'm still only a resident. But my
20: and
0: wife...
20: And you can't vote.
0: And I can't vote. Well, I didn't realise I was going to be told off. And I can't join ASIO.
20: Yeah, but just getting back to, you're not a resident, if you did apply, wouldn't you, if you did, you know, apply for citizenship, wouldn't you get dual passport?
0: That's right. However, in my defence, now that you've told me off, and you have every right to tell me off, you're right. Two reasons. One, firstly, first and foremost, I'm too lazy, but I shouldn't be. I should practice what I preach, 'cause I'm very proud of living in Australia. Mm. But secondly, when my wife came over from the UK, Sam, she couldn't apply for residence, for a citizenship. And I think it was for about 5 years or something like that. And then, in the interim period, we went back to the UK for a year. And because we'd gone back to the UK, that broke up the amount of time that we could live in Australia, or had lived uninterrupted in Australia. So we wanted to become Australian citizens five-ish odd years ago. And then we couldn't become Australian citizens because we'd gone over to the UK again. So I've kind of got an excuse, but it's not a very good one. You're absolutely right.
20: I just found it fascinating what he'd said. He's been a resident for the last 26 years, but he is not a citizen and he's not allowed to vote. And I thought, yeah, well, it's probably his fault too, because it's something you have to apply for.
0: Yeah, but there are loads of things as well, loads of government jobs and things like that. For example, if I wanted to join ASIO, and the reason I brought that up was because I was lying in bed during the 5 days of the flu and I was on Facebook every 10 minutes because I was so bored, and I got an ad that says, become part of ASIO. And I thought, I'd be quite good at that.
20: I think I heard that.
0: I thought I could be quite good at that because, you know, I mean, you don't get to wear a uniform, which I would love to have had, but I could dress like a private detective from the 50s because I love all that, you know, sort of detective noir stuff. But I thought, you know, I could also help out Australia because I'm quite clever in a lot of ways and suspicious and paranoid. And suspicion and paranoid, I think, would tie into it. And then it said, no, not until you become an Australian citizen. And I thought, oh, great.
20: Wow. Yeah, I just find the whole thing interesting when you hear it from someone who actually, you know, is well known, such as yourself and Rick. But you can't, neither of you can vote.
0: I wonder how that also pertains to, and I don't know if this is the case or not, so I'm just putting that out there as a perhaps, but well-known Australian singers who, of course, are, you know, from overseas, Scottish, for example, Jimmy Barnes, or John Farnham, or, oh gosh, I think even Bon Scott was born in Scotland. Colin Hay from Men at Work, who we consider, you know, I've just, you know, rattled off some of the biggest and most Australian names that we know of who are all born overseas, right? So I wonder how many of those people have never actually become citizens too.
20: Well, I presume someone as famous as Johnny Farnham, because he goes back many decades, I'm sure, really, I'd like to think he's actually become a citizen.
0: Well, you'd think so, wouldn't you? However, Paul just says, actually, he only became an Australian citizen in 1987 because he was named the Australian of the Year. So,
20: I see.
0: Yeah, so that's 1987. And, you know, so I guess in a lot of cases, it's like, well, do I need to do it? And you do.
20: Well, can I just ask a question while I'm thinking about it?
0: Yeah.
20: If you do, like for people that do, such as yourself, become an Australian citizen, you still get to retain your British citizenship, don't you?
0: Yeah, you have a dual.
20: And then you end up with dual passports?
0: Yeah, dual passports, which actually has become a bit of a headache recently with anybody that's got, you know, two passports going over to the UK, I'm led to believe. So, you know, if you become a dual citizen. But you're absolutely right. And I tell you what, I promise I'm going to do it next year. I could do it this year, but I think we're still in that like whole period of like that period of, you know, can you reapply? But we want to do it because Sam wants to do it. And when we do it, I'll tell you what I'll do is I'll broadcast live from the ceremony, and I'll have as my witness Chris from Laylum. Mm.
20: Oh, great. You're going to catch up with Chris.
0: I just think I'd bring him along because he's the most Australian person
20: I
0: know.
20: Great idea.
0: And also, it gives him
20: he would love to hear that.
0: Well, no, he'd like that. And also because it gives him a chance to be around other government officials that he hasn't rung up and told off yet.
20: Yeah. No, I think he'd feel honoured to go there with you. Make sure you do that.
0: We'll just send on the text that Russell Crowe's not an Australian citizen either. I guess because he's, you know, a Kiwi. But, yeah, well, there you go. But there's loads.
20: Yeah, now I'm going to take this one step further while I think of it.
0: Yeah.
20: Because it was really put out there that Tony Burke had brought out a lot of people from the Middle East, this going back 6-10 months ago, greeted them at the Sydney airport. Mm. And I think it's not a, I don't believe it's a rumour, to get people for his area in Sydney and electorate and that. Did they take on citizenship?
0: No, because they would have been, because they would have been, again, under the same rules. I would imagine that is you've got to be in the country for 5 odd years in order for you to become a citizen. So I don't think you can be granted, and I might be wrong here and somebody can correct me, but I don't think you can be granted citizenship. You've still got to go through, you know, the whole protocols of that. Incidentally, Paul just said that when my wife Sam gets sworn in, he would like her to be sworn in by Alf from Home and Away. And that Sam would love that too, because she loves, you know, stone the bloody flaming crows if you're not an Aussie. You know, and that should be part of it. It should be part of it. You should have to recite some of Alf from Home and Away's famous lines. I didn't come down to the last shower, boy. All of that sort of stuff. Kim, I better go.
20: Has she met him yet?
0: Oh, yeah, yeah, same building. Well, he's moved out now. Yeah, she's been stalking him. Yeah, he can't go
20: she
0: and have
20: did
0: a...
20: did meet him.
0: Yeah, but, you know, only by...
20: she's a,
0: yeah, only by sidling up to him and annoying the hell out of him. That's probably why he moved out.
20: Okay, all right. Thanks, Bill.
0: Anytime. 131-873 is our number.
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0: 18 minutes to one. Tim just says, mate, you've opened up a can of worms here, mate. The real conversation should be about the damn foreigners taking our Aussie jobs. You know, like chefs, musicians, radio personalities. Oh, well, hang on. In my defence, I have done, you know, 46 years of Australian radio entertaining. So I think that should be, you know, my clause there too. But no, you're absolutely right. And I promise you I'll get it done. It's surprising, though, says Tommy, how many of our musicians are born overseas. That's true, isn't it, Tommy? Approximately 32% of the Australian population was born overseas, according to the Australian Bureau of Statistics, accounting for about 8.8 million residents. And as I mentioned before, in terms of musicians, and I'm pretty sure, Francis, can you see if Bon Scott was born overseas? I think he was. I think he was born in Scotland, because Jimmy Barnes was. Okay, so we're talking about real... Okay, yeah, so Bon Scott was born in Scotland, as was Jimmy Barnes, as was Colin Hayes. A lot of Scottish people who end up coming to Australia and being singers, as was John Paul Young. So who have I mentioned here? So John Paul Young, John Farnham, Bon Scott, Swanee, Jimmy Barnes, and a few of the, then there's half a dozen there. To Colin Hay, that's six. So all of the, and the people that I mentioned there are about as iconically Australian as you could possibly get, right? Jimmy Barnes, you know, John Farnsey, Bono. And yet they've all been born overseas. Isn't that interesting? Hey, Phil, if you hang out with Chris from Layla, all you'll do is find that all the women running up to him because he looks like Sylvester Stallone. He now apparently says he doesn't look like Sylvester Stallone, but it's too late, mate. The goat is out of the paddock. Peter says, Phil, Brett Michaels, have a look for the Jingle Bells song. I'm not sure if it's an AI joke. I will. I'll have a look at that too. 0460 873 873 is the phone number, is the tech number rather. 131 873 is the phone number. Francis has just handed me something here. Thank you. Here we are. Jimmy Barnes, Scotland. The Bee Gees, United Kingdom. Flea from the Red Hot Chili Peppers was born in the United States. Bon Scott, Scottish. Keith Urban from New Zealand. Troy Sivan, South Africa. Iggy Azalea from the UK. Well, crikey, there's some household names there, especially Iggy Azalea and Troy Sivan. Somebody else sent me a text too, by the way. Olivia Newton-John, Phil, England. Crikey! Do we have anybody born in this country who's a singer, who's been incredibly successful? Guy Sebastian? Yeah, I'll go back to my original question. Do we have anybody born in Australia? Tony Abbott and Julia Gillard were born in the UK. Tony Abbott? Really? Born in London? Do we have anybody in this country who's Australian? Crikey. All right, 131873 is a phone number as well. I mentioned, incidentally, talking about Nicole Kidman. Will sent me a text and said, talking about your dual citizenship. Here's one for you, Phil. Tommy Emmanuel, Australian, and an American citizen, as are Nicole Kidman and Keith Urban as well. Although he has called Keith Urban Nicole Kidman's ex. Do you think that's all he will be now known as? Like the lead singer of Peking Duck, who's actually not known as whatever his name is. He's now just known as Abby Chatfield's boyfriend. What a way to be, what a way to live your life. Do you know, yesterday I talked to you about AI and how impressed I am with AI, but also I'm terrified of it because it's just evolving at such a rate of knots that we should really keep an eye on it. And I think, as I've said before, I think the horse has bolted here in terms of AI. It's going to be not that far down the track when we will probably see an incident involving AI that will be difficult to pull back, and probably not that far down the track when we find out that somebody's actually assimilated themselves with AI technology, probably somebody like an Elon Musk who will have a bionic eye or something like that. So I said yesterday, well, why can't they use AI if it's able to crack a mathematical code? And that was the story I was telling you about yesterday. They've had an 80-year-old mathematical code where 80 years ago, the guy who couldn't crack the code, who's one of the world's best mathematicians, was offering about £500. And, you know, 80 years ago, it was a lot of money. So they couldn't crack it. And so they gave it to a computer and said, you know, AI. They said, well, fix this. So it took a month to rewrite the program. As soon as it rewrote the program, a mathematical problem with, you know, the E's and C's and the equals and the MC's and a 2 above the M and things that we don't understand. Yeah, it like that, solved it. And I said, well, why then don't they use AI to try and solve issues like cancer and diseases like that? Why can't you get an AI to do some kind of exploratory gene work and then find out, you know, what it is that causes this? Well, anyway, I got this email from Claire. And she sent me this, and she said, Phil, have a look at this, further to what you were talking about last night. Inside the Trump-backed push to bring AI doctors into American medicine, the administration's laying the groundwork for chatbots who can diagnose illnesses and prescribe medicine. Physicians say AI can introduce more problems, though. So last summer, Amy Gleason became a true believer in the wonders of artificial intelligence. Now, Gleason is the leader of the US DOGE service. She took over from Elon Musk, and she's been tasked by the Trump administration with bringing AI into the healthcare system as an advisor to Robert F. Kennedy Jr., who's, of course, the Health and Human Services Secretary. Now, this woman's daughter, Morgan, spent more than a decade battling a debilitating autoimmune disorder. But what happened was she uploaded 16 years of meticulously kept medical records into ChatGPT. The machine reported that Morgan was suffering from a different ailment than the one diagnosed by the doctors. Right? Let's take that in for a sec. So this is ChatGPT, which you can get on your phone. And I'm very skeptical of ChatGPT because people use it for, I think, you know, almost to buoy themselves, to lift their spirits. You know, it's almost become a little bit of a sort of, you know, when you go to those pep rallies and the guy on stage says, you can own this home. Just buy this book. It's kind of like a version of that. And there was one guy who was told by ChatGPT that he was probably qualified and should apply for a job as a pope. So I've got my doubts about that. But this woman, trying to figure out what was wrong with her daughter. She was diagnosed by the doctors with a debilitating autoimmune disorder. So again, she uploaded 16 years of meticulously kept medical records into ChatGPT. And ChatGPT said she's not suffering from that. She's suffering from something else. And so as a result of that assessment, that then granted her entry into a coveted clinical trial. So there's no mention here of whether or not that was the right diagnosis, whether or not this is going to fix the issue, whether or not ChatGPT actually got it completely wrong. But when you're a mum and you've got a sick, you know, daughter or son, whatever, you want to obviously try and find a solution as best you can. It reminds me of that movie Lorenzo's Oil. I don't know if you ever saw that, where they desperately tried to cure their kid. But yeah, hey, Claire. Fascinating. Thank you so much for that email.
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0: We better get to the 1 o'clock news and our peeping Tom in a sec. On the emails, Phil, I think Barnaby is a legend. I remember when he was the Deputy Prime Minister and he was epic. This is from Bad Back David. He said, remember when Johnny Depp smuggled his dogs into the country? Pistol and Boo. And Barnaby threatened to kill Pistol and Boo and told them to bugger off back to America. That's Bad Back David. I hope it's not too bad, mate. I hope you haven't got the sciatic issues too, the sciaticas. Diana in Minto says, Phil, I'm a fully Aussie born in Sydney, lived around Sydney all my life, but I couldn't recite Alf from Home and Away. I don't watch it and I don't like football. Well, stone the flaming crows, Diana. You call yourself a bloody Australian. I didn't come down to the last shower, boy. I know that last one probably isn't in context, but I just like saying that one. On the text, Paul says, more overseas-born musicians for you, Phil. Billy Thorpe. Again, Billy Thorpe from Billy Thorpe and the Aztecs. Some people I know think that I'm crazy. One of the greatest Australian songs from one of the greatest Australian musicians who's not Australian. Stevie Wright. Easy Beats. Evie Parts 1, 2 and 3. Not Australian. John Paul Young, yesterday's hero. Yesterday's Pommy. Glenn Shorrock, Little River Band, Cool Change. He could do one if he managed to get himself, you know, some citizenship. Ted Mulry, stop it. Doc Neeson from the Angels, no way get, well, you know where I'm going with that. James Rain was born in Nigeria. I did know that. I was surprised when I first heard that. And I've got his number. I rang him up and I said, mate, is that true? You were born in Nigeria? And he said, I wish I hadn't given you my phone number. And then I said, most people say that. Almost all of our most Australian musicians weren't born here. Christine said, have you heard from Tracy lately? Yeah, I have, Christine. And she's good. She's been really, really good and feeling a lot better as well. Hopefully we'll get her back on the show. Wayne says, Julia Gillard, born in Wales. Well, she does have that really thick Welsh accent, doesn't she? Will says, just a correction for you, Phil. Flea was born in Melbourne from the Red Hot Chili Peppers. And he would like to live here too. I saw him when he was out here last on the newspaper, news.com.au, just wandering around. I think he was it Tamarama? With his shirt off, just talking to the locals. Well, there you go. I guess everyone's entitled to flea speech, right? Sorry about that last bit. All right, let's get to the news update.
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34: Hello, I'm Gabrielle Hodson. A Melbourne court has heard an ISIS bride allegedly helped her father keep a sex slave who he repeatedly raped in their Syrian home after buying her for $10,000. Zainab Ahmad is also accused of posting messages on social media about the death of Americans and their allies. It comes as the 31-year-old applies for bail after being arrested last month at Melbourne Airport. The Queensland Police Service is being investigated by the Crime and Corruption Commission. Georgia Condex in Brisbane.
35: An independent financial review found serious claims of financial mismanagement and government's failings among the service. It also highlighted allegations of QPS bosses defying the state government and using taxpayer cash for purposes it was not intended for. Funding was also provided for more than 1,200 officers by June 30, 2025, but the front line had only grown by 410. The Police Minister and Acting Commissioner say no redundancies will be made throughout the next phase of reforms, but they will work on making changes for the service and Queensland community. Georgia Condek, Brisbane.
34: Bondi Beach terrorist attack hero Ahmed Al-Ahmed has been charged with assault. The 44-year-old is also accused of stalking and intimidation after an incident involving his father in March. He's due in court next month. Victoria's Shadow Police Minister has vowed to thousands of new police on the beat to help curb the number of cars being stolen. New stats show Victoria has higher insurance claims for stolen cars than all of the other states combined. Brad Batten has hit back at the Police Minister for blaming car owners.
1: If you want to fix this problem, get more police on the beat. Make sure that we can get the proactive police patrols out there and stop being a lazy minister. It's your job to go into Cabinet each and every time and fight on behalf of Victorian police officers who are overworked and overstretched each and every day.
34: A medical emergency department in Perth South has been closed for much of the day after a car slammed into the building. A driver in his 80s hit a pedestrian, critically injuring a 73-year-old man before crashing into the ED.

0: Struck back immediately, the teenager has become the eighth Russian woman to reach the Roland Garros final in the Open era and the youngest woman's finalist since Coco Gauff in 2022. Craig Gabriel, Paris.
1: AFL Round 13 has kicked off with a one-point thriller at Adelaide Oval, with a hometown win for the Crows, 11 goals 9.75, over Geelong's 10 goals 14.74. Midfielder Jordan Dawson has told Fox Footy it's a great feeling.
2: Tried to save the game there the last 7 minutes, and to their credit, they used their numbers well around the contest and were able to score against us, but it's the first time I've beaten Geelong since being at Adelaide.
1: NRL and Manly has convincingly beaten the South Sydney Rabbitohs 28 points to 14. It means the Sea Eagles rise to third on the ladder. And Australia's batting first in their third one-day international against Pakistan. At the innings break, Pakistan need 158 runs. That's the latest news in sport.
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1: Around the country, Canberra partly cloudy, 15. Melbourne showers, 15. Gale warnings for East Gippsland. Strong wind warnings for Port Phillip, Western Port, the Central Coast and Central Gippsland. Sydney possible showers, 20. Gale warnings for the Macquarie, Hunter, Sydney, Illawarra, Batemans and Eden coasts. Brisbane mostly sunny, 21. Strong wind warnings for the Sunshine and Gold Coasts. Perth, mostly sunny, 21. Adelaide showers, 17. Hobart, partly cloudy, 14. And Darwin, mostly sunny, 31.
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12: Friday morning at 7 minutes past one, and here we are, Canberra, 7 degrees. But I'm a bit disappointed because they've dropped off the feels like. Maybe it just feels like it. And in Brisbane, 15 degrees, but crikey, feels like 11 degrees. And also Sydney right now, 11 degrees. And I think I should do the feels like in the voice of Alf from Home and Away. What do you think? So Sydney, 11 degrees, but crikey, feels like 6 degrees at the moment. Here's some more people that you think might be Australian, but were in fact born overseas. And it's really surprising when you think about it. For example, Julia says Guy Pearce, born in the UK. Naomi Watts, born in the UK. Isla Fisher, born in Oman. Hugo Weaving was born in Nigeria. Wonder if

0: James Rain. Maybe we went to school together. You know, as ridiculous or crazy as that sounds, that actually could be the truth. Bon Scott, Angus Young, Malcolm Young, all born in Scotland. It's crazy, isn't it? When you think about it, Tommy says it looks like Michael Hutchence must have been the only famous Australian musician who wasn't born overseas. Got a few more. This one actually got Francis and I until we read the whole text. It came in from David. He says, "Hey, Phil, be prepared to be blown away. Yothu Yindi aren't Australians. They were born in Delaware in the USA." And I've gone, "That's crazy." And so Francis and I were furiously going, "No, that can't be right. Yothu Yindi weren't born in Delaware." And then we opened up the text and read underneath, "Actually, that's not true." Imagine if it was, though. Well, you certainly got us with that. How about Crowded House, Phil? Well, yeah, of course, they're Kiwis, aren't they? However, as is the case with anybody that becomes famous who's a Kiwi, we take credit for them and make them Australians. So that's kind of like a little bit of, you know, a success for anybody in New Zealand. I say this with tongue in cheek because Francis is out there and he's a Kiwi, probably doesn't have... Are you an Australian citizen?
1: Yep.
0: No, he says. Actually, he said, yeah. But, you know, Russell Crowe, the Crowded House, anybody from New Zealand who has become successful, we automatically go, well, no, they're Aussies, really. Ricky May, here's another one for you, Phil. John Rolls, it goes back a long way, doesn't it? Mark Seymour says, Joe, he says, "I'm going to have a guess, Peter Garrett." No, actually, I had to Google that one. No, Peter Garrett was born in Sydney. Just Googled this one, Phil, can't believe it. John Farnham, born in the UK, although he may as well be Australian. Maybe there's some kind of like criteria or perhaps a caveat where if you've been successful enough, you can be, you know, well, I don't know why I'm saying it as a you know, what if, because that really pretty much is the case, isn't it? If you've been successful enough as a musician, we'll just keep calling you Australian, as is the case with Marsha Hines. Yeah, I know that. Marsha Hines, who I did that interview with for Peeping Tom, I was really surprised to find out that the former American, the US Army's, what was his actual job? Secretary of State, I think, Colin Powell. He's related to her. Well, she's related to him. I don't think he's with us anymore. But I said that to her. I said, "Wow, that's really amazing, isn't it?" So there you go. What else have we got here? One that came in from Julia, who said, "Remember the federal MO dual citizenship drama because of Section 44 and those affected?" I don't, but she sent me a link too. So I'll have a look at that. Ryan said, Flea is also an actor. He played Needles in Back to the Future Part 2 and Back to the Future Part 3. He turns up in a lot of things, actually, Ryan. A lot of times I've seen a movie and I've thought, hang on, that's Flea playing that part. He seems to be somebody who just loves his life, doesn't he? He just sort of cruises from one place to the next. No real pretension about him. Phil, here's an explanation from Maureen. Maybe we had a smaller population back then, and that's why so many of our musicians were from overseas. Here's one for you, and I didn't know this. John English, born in England. Wow. Hollywood 7. Where for $7? Hang on, Hollywood 7. You can dream your dreams for $7 a night. We should play that song, shouldn't we? Also, hey, good to hear from you, Denise. Phil, Steve Kilby, stubbornly English. Nev says Keith Urban is a Kiwi. Yeah, that's true. But again, that goes back to what I was saying before, that if you are successful enough as a Kiwi, don't worry. It doesn't have to be, you know, the monkey on your back. You can, in fact, be taken as an Australian as well. Oh, Francis isn't going to bite second time around. And Phil, this is from Wayne. Don't forget, you with your football team and you, of course, being English. World Cup starts next week, so get ready for football. It's coming home. I'll probably have to play this in full if England actually crazily win the World Cup for the first time in 60 years. I'll play this song in its entirety. I mean, I'll play snippets of it for every level that we get through in the World Cup. But of course, obviously, good luck to Australia as well in the World Cup. And next week we'll be bringing in our guest World Cup commentator as well, the mighty George Tanikian. Because nobody knows more about football, I think, than George Tanikian. I don't think his team's actually in it. A lot of Italians will be very disappointed. Greeks will be very disappointed, I think. But, you know, there are some teams that are in there, including England. Kamal. Malaysia. Of course, I think I knew that too. Olivia Newton-John, UK. And they just keep on coming as well. 131873 is the phone number. As I mentioned, our peeping Tom this morning is Wendy Harmer. I'm looking forward to hearing Wendy's story about her life in just a moment too.
1: They're coming to take me away, ha-ha. They're coming to take me away, ho-ho.
0: Is this an unpaid appearance on the show this morning, Siv, or will you be getting your usual per diems?
2: I'll probably look for a lunch after this.
0: Okay, no problem. All right.
2: One of the nice restaurants. Yes.
0: Okay.
2: By the way, I'm Malaysian as well.
0: Is that right? I thought you were half Indian or something.
2: Yeah, I've got that. Yeah, but I was actually born in Kuala Lumpur.
0: Right.
2: In the capital.
0: Yeah.
2: And when I say half, my roots are from India and Sri Lanka on both sides.
0: Right. I thought there was some kind of Buddhism involved in your name as well.
2: No, not quite Buddhism, although I will tell you this for nothing.
0: Please.
2: I think Buddhism is actually from India. The Lord Buddha is actually Indian.
0: I think I knew that. I think I'm just, don't ignore me, I'm an idiot. But of course, a lot of people don't know that your full name, of course, is Sivaram.
2: Yes, Sivaram, yes.
0: Sivaram.
2: I'm going to actually type that on the text line.
0: Yeah.
2: How full my full name actually is.
0: Oh, go on, okay.
2: And then you can see if it actually fits on the text line. So I'll do that for you. And I'm going to get you to actually try and read it out because it's not the easiest to pronounce.
0: You know what? You are becoming more and more popular, especially since you mentioned that you had an idea for wanting to do your very own show. And I don't know if you heard, but yeah, a lot of people actually sending in suggestions for what, you know, your show could be called and all sorts of stuff. So, you know.
2: Sivanator, yes.
0: Well, yeah, and
2: I can imagine, and now the Sivanator on TV and stations across Australia.
0: Yeah, and also I didn't realise that you'd actually been calling the overnight show for so many years, including calling Micmac as well. So,
2: I go back. Don't worry, I go back. I go back to Briar Bullshire.
0: Is that right?
2: I'm Brit Six. Yeah, I go back to him.
0: How old are you, Siv? We don't know that about you.
2: No, you don't. Well, I'm only 42 this year. I turned 42 this year. I've been calling talkback radio as a general matter since I was like in my early 20s.
0: Right.
2: 21, 22, thereabouts, 2005, 6. My very first serious call. I wasn't going to talk about this, but damn it, I will.
0: Go on.
2: When I was about, 2005, 6 was when I did my first very serious call. I did it to John Moores in about 2005. Bloody hell, I forget what the topic was. But I was full of youth and bravado and arrogance at the time that the calls were kind of out there. And as time went on, as life went on, you know, I sort of modified my approach. So, you know, I've been doing it since my 20s, basically. I've been around a while.
0: No, that's great.
2: I've seen a few things in the passing parade. Look, I thought about...
0: Can I ask you this, though? And this is not a trick question. I'll say this apart from me, then you don't have to suck up to me, not that you ever would. But, you know, who did you really enjoy talking to? Did you ever ring up Stan?
2: No, I did. When I was about 13 and didn't know what to say, I just kept saying to him that he made me laugh, which he did make me laugh, but I didn't have anything else.
0: What about John Laws? Was he easy to sort of communicate with?
2: Yeah, John Laws was pretty good.
0: Yeah.
2: John Laws was pretty, of course he was. I'll tell you who I did enjoy and who gave me kind of a weird Michael Parkinson-style interview as soon as I mentioned, you know, a few things, was Brian Wiltshire. He asked me some very, very interesting questions.
0: Yeah, well, he was such a curious man, and that's why...
2: He was a curious man.
0: We've taken a lot of the things that he did.
2: I heard him on your little interview segment, you can see how he's very, very interesting. But, you know, the thing I love about this format, I've also got hearing issues, and it was actually radio that was my speech therapist when I was about 3 or 4 years of age.
0: Right.
2: And look where it's led me now.
0: And you speak very well, so there you go. That's something that you can give a bit of credit to. Imagine, though, if your only, you know, source of, you know, auditory sort of training that you got was watching Home and Away.
2: I'd be saying stuff like, stay in the family and cry.
0: Yeah, exactly. You could have been, you'd be ringing me up because the only affectation you would know would be, you know, your Alf. And you'd call and you go, mate, I didn't come down to the last shower, boy.
2: Yeah. I don't talk about my government. I didn't come out of our shower.
0: I didn't come out of our shower, boy. That could actually be, then you would have fulfilled your dream to be doing talkback radio. Because you could have done that. People could ring up and they could say, you know, I'm really unhappy with the amount of people they're bringing into Australia. And you say, you know, something like, crikey, son, you got no idea. I've had a gutful myself.
2: You do pretty good, Alf. But I reckon there's people who remember you from back in the day and how you had to speak rapidly.
0: Oh, and you couldn't help yourself, could you?
2: I had to bring it up. Sorry.
0: Thank you. All right. I've got to go now, Sivram.
2: Oh, well, before you do, the thing that I was thinking that's a band or a singer that's from overseas that we claim them as ours, the Easy Beats.
0: Yeah, of course.
2: The Easy Beats. They go way back and they do a song about Friday, if you don't know that one. But good to talk to you, Phil.
0: Thank you, bye. There he goes. I was just trying to get it in there before he hung up on me. 131873 is the phone number. Oh, hang on, I'll have a quick chat with Denise, because there's a few people on the phone as well who, again, we're all surprised by the amount of people that are iconic Australians who aren't Australian. But before we go any further, I want to have a quick chat to Denise as well. How are you, champ?
3: Hi, Phil. How are you going?
0: Good. I noticed that you've sent me some texts here throughout the morning. You okay?
3: Yeah, I'm okay.
0: Did you get to go to boxing the other morning?
3: Yes, I did, and I'm going today too.
0: Fantastic. How is your coach?
3: My coach is fantastic.
0: Brilliant. Okay. Do you feel good to be back? To be back slapping the leather on the pad?
3: Look, I'm just waiting to go.
0: Yeah, you've got a leather postcard there with a stamp waiting to be licked on someone's chin.
3: And you really think so?
0: I'll go with it anyway. It sounded good in what I felt like when I said it.
3: Anyway, my favourite person.
0: Yeah.
3: In this country, has been the only one and only Donald Lane.
0: Don Lane?
3: Don Lane, he's the best.
0: The lanky Yankee who says no hanky panky.
3: Oh, look, I love him.
0: Yeah. Is he still with us, Don Lane?
3: He was really good. He was good.
0: No, he passed away, yeah. When my favourite thing was watching Don Lane, but then waiting to see what Bert Newton would do and what he would come out as. And one of my favourites was when he came out as Gene Simmons from Kiss. Do you remember that?
3: No, I don't remember that.
0: Oh, that's brilliant.
3: I remember I always waited to see Don Lane. I loved him.
0: Yeah, he was terrific. So you're back in the gym this morning. Have you had your raw eggs?
3: No, but I'm ready to have my food.
0: Yep.
3: And I'm just going to listen to you, Phil, because you're interesting.
0: Well, thank you very much. But let's remember, interesting is great, but it all goes out the door once you've had a punch in the jaw. And you're going to show the world who's the boss this morning.
3: Of course.
0: Go, Rocky.
3: Bye, mate.
0: There you go. That is Denise giving it the good hard punch. That didn't sound right. Maybe if Alfred said it. Give it a punch, son. That actually sounded a bit more like one of the continuous call team.
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0: 24 minutes past 1 o'clock. We'll get to our peeping Tom in a sec. Yeah, still more texts coming through about famous Australians who actually aren't Australian. Mick says, speaking about John English, there was a guy in the gym who was always on the exercise bike. I couldn't figure out where I knew him from. Eventually, I figured it out. I didn't know him at all, but he was the actor on TV with John English on the show All Together Now. That was Bruno Lucia. Well, there you go. I'd say Bruno probably wasn't born in Australia, to be honest with you, although I could be wrong. Wayne says, do you think Denise has the eye of the tiger? Yes, sorry, Bob. She's got the eye of the tiger. She's got the tongue of a giraffe. She's got the spleen of a buffalo. Imagine if, incidentally, they hadn't come up with Eye of the Tiger. And the whole thing was, you know, he's got the tongue of a giraffe, dun, dun, dun, spleen of a bison, dun, dun, dun. You know, anyway, yes, Phil, football is coming home. And maybe you could play the first and best song, World Cup Willy. Well, I think we'll just stick with It's Coming Home. But, you know, don't hold your breath. Julia says, here's some more for you. George Negus, England. Ray Martin was not born in New Zealand. Stop it. Everybody that we think is the most famous Australian there ever was isn't. Ray Martin was born overseas in New Zealand. Mike Munro, New Zealand. Clive Robertson, England. I knew that. Loved Clive Robertson. And, you know, he's renowned around these here corridors. I wish I'd had the opportunity to have been able to meet Clive Robertson because he's, you know, him and Mike Carlton, a couple of my broadcasting heroes, you know, both of them. But I think if I met Mike Carlton, he'd probably just think I was stupid. But I would, and I could live with that. But I'd like to have met Clive Robertson. But I feel that I would have just embarrassed myself. I would have gone up to him while he was sitting there drinking a cup of coffee in the office, waiting to go on his show. And I would have just been, oh, you know, you're the best. You're the most amazing person. And then got it completely wrong. And he would have just thought I was an idiot. Apparently, no. Ray Martin was born in Richmond in Sydney. Crikey. Don't believe me then. That's fake news. John Stevens, not Mark Stevens, incidentally, says Therese. Could you have Siv as the voice of the racing caller, maybe on Sky Racing? Julia said, here's some more. I don't know how many of these are true now, but I'm going to read them anyway. Chips Rafferty, India. Peter Finch, England. Leonard Teal, New Zealand. John Mellion, the great John Mellion, Scottish. Is that right? Of course, we mentioned these, Therese, Colin Hay, Jimmy Barnes, Nicole Kidman, Guy Sebastian. Is there anybody in this country that was actually born here? If Australia wins the World Cup, I'll treat you to a posh dinner. Well, you might not probably have to spend your money there. Olivia, there's another one. You're right, Steve. And I think, in fact, Glenn's on the phone in Penrith. Morning, mate. Have you got any more off this list that we haven't mentioned so far?
17: Hey, mate. How you going?
0: Good, buddy.
17: That's good. Yeah, well, Siv took mine. I was going to give you the easy beat. Not one of them was Australian. They all landed here and was in the Villawood detention centre.
0: Isn't that amazing? And you think about the Easy Beats as well as AC/DC. You know, when you couldn't get more Australian than AC/DC, and here they are all born overseas in England.
17: Well, you look, Harry Vander, he was Dutch.
0: Yeah, Vander and Young, yeah.
17: Yeah, Harry Vander couldn't speak a word of English when he came to Australia.
0: No, here's another one for you. Neville just said Mark Holden, he was a Kiwi.
17: Yeah.
0: It's crazy. And you think again about, you know, Bon Scott, Jimmy Barnes, you know, Colin Hay wrote the song, you know, probably one of the first songs ever to feature the word Vegemite in it, and he's Scottish.
17: Yeah. Stevie Wright was English.
0: Yeah.
17: He was a good friend of my best mate's brother.
0: Oh, is that right? He had a really tragic up and down life, didn't he? You know, I mean, the good times were great, but the bad times were pretty hard. When he did that EV Parts 1, 2 and 3 for 2SM's Concert of the Century, the story about... Were you there?
17: I was there.
0: Concert of the Decade. Wow.
17: On the steps of the Opera House.
0: Yeah, that was amazing.
17: I was there.
0: And did you know the story about that? That, you know, he was pretty much written off and, you know, he unfortunately was in really poor health and they didn't think he was going to make it.
17: That song brought him back.
0: Yeah, song did. What was that like to watch that? You know, did you know the backstory at that time? Were you a bit too young?
17: No, didn't know. I just turned up, mate, with all the thousands of others that were there. There was a lot of people there that day.
0: Oh, you know, they don't do that like that anymore. You know, they have Concert at the Forecourt now, but it's not like those days. Who else was there? Was Chain there?
17: I think they were, yeah. Too long ago. I mean, I can't remember. I was only a teenager.
0: Yeah, I mean... Radio stations just don't do those sort of things anymore either, you know. But I think Sherbet were there.
17: I can't remember. I really can't. It was just too much happening.
0: Yeah, of course. Yeah, mate. Good times.
17: My grandmother worked for the abattoirs at Homebush, right?
0: Mm.
17: Back in the 60s and into the early 70s, she had a friend. Her last name, we only knew her as Mrs. Banks.
0: Right.
17: She was cousin of England's goalkeeper, Gordon Banks.
0: Gordon Banks, who only had one eye or was blind in one eye. Did you know that?
17: Yes.
0: For a goalkeeper. Did you ever see that goal that he saved from Pelé?
17: Yes.
0: Pelé, greatest player in the world. You know, you talk about Maradona and, you know, Ronaldo and everybody like that, but there's only ever going to be one Pelé. And for the people that didn't know, I think it might have been a World Cup semi-final or something, Brazil versus England. And he's kicked to an open goal, you know, the greatest goal scorer footballer at the time. And he's turned around to celebrate, but out of nowhere, Gordon Banks has thrown himself across the net and saved it.
17: I'll give you another great goal save. Remember Eusebio?
0: Which one? No, and the name rings a bell. What? Who?
17: Eusebio is Portuguese.
0: I do, but what decade are we talking now?
17: Alex Stepney was a Manchester United keeper.
0: Right, okay, yeah. No, I don't. I'm not familiar with this.
17: Like a rocket and drove the ball straight into his guts and nearly killed him.
0: Is that right?
17: He hit a ball so hard, you say. He was like Bobby Charlton's left foot was a absolute dynamite.
0: Yeah, was it a Sabian? Not a Sabian. Was it Eusebio? Eusebio. It rings a bell, but for some reason I don't remember about that. But, yeah, you know, this is the great thing about the World Cup. Whether or not you're a fan, you know, you get to see some of the most amazing, you know, things.
17: I can't wait for the World Cup. I'm champing at the bit.
0: Who's your team? Australia?
17: Australia, and my second team is Scotland. That's where all my relations come from.
0: Okay, well, you know what? On the subject of which, you're going to hear our next guest just after this ad break. And it's strangely enough, it's not Graham, who, as we all know, is Scottish. But if your team is Scotland, prepare to have a tear in your eye in just a moment, okay?
17: Yeah.
0: That's all I'm saying. Have a good weekend, mate.
17: All right, mate, you too.
0: Thanks, Glenn. All right, yeah, I'll tell you why. if you're Scottish, you can have a tear in your eye on the other side of this.
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9: 26 minutes to 2. So here's some more people who we thought were Australian, but not. By the way, I think Denise is questioning whether Peter Allen was Australian. I don't know. Maybe we can Google that. Peter Allen, Francis, was he Australian? Was he born in Australia? I've got a fact check from Julia. So what, he might not have been born overseas? He may. See, this is a lot of the things too. A lot of people are now fact-checking and going, actually, I was wrong. Kevin Borich says, Will from the La-di-da's, I'm going to see my baby tonight. He was a New Zealander. Well, there you go. Ryan says, Brian Henderson, born in New Zealand. Jennifer says, John Mellion was in fact born in Mosman. So I don't know where that Scottish thing came from. But yeah, we'll have to look up Peter Allen and see where he was born. How about Wayne? He says John Stanky Stanley, born on Mars. Well, you know what? Nobody would in fact deny that. Peter Allen born in Tenterfield, hence the song Tenterfield Saddler. Oh, that's a great song. I'd like to play that. Incidentally, I don't know if you know the song The King of Wishful Thinking. You probably do. That's our song for the segment behind the song later on this morning. Don Lane, his son would be a great candidate for Peeping Tom. And also, yeah, Bert Newton was funny when he dressed up as Demi Russo, says Tony. Hope Jenny's good, mate. Yeah, I used to love that. I remember when he got in the pool once with Don Lane in the show and he kept going, how's my hair? How's my hair? There's nobody like Bert Newton. He's another person that I spoke to on the phone, never met in person. I would love to. Mark Holden, another Kiwi, says Nev. And Siv says, Don Lane, sadly, no longer with us. And another one here too that came through that says, this is from Narelle, I'd like to hear Three Lions because I was over there for Euro 96. Well, you know, that wasn't a bad year, but a lot of people don't understand the tragedy behind the England football team, having been a fan for 60-odd years. It's, to quote John Cleese in the movie Clockwise, it's not the despair I can't stand, it's the hope. And that's the thing with the England football team. There's just, because, and I'm going to say our, because, you know, essentially I was born in the UK and it's the only thing of England that I ever follow. I follow Australia and all other sports. But in terms of the England football team, it's just become somewhat of a mission in our lives to perhaps just one day win the World Cup. And we haven't won it. And we always lose in the most tragic of circumstances, usually penalties, which is a really, really tough way to lose a game. So you play the full 90 minutes and then you get the two extra halves. You got to play through all that and then you still have got to get a result from penalties. And then you kick the penalties. If you get equal amounts on both sides, they have to restart the whole thing again. And, you know, I'm not sure if you're familiar with how the football thing works. You know, one guy comes up, he takes his penalty, then the opposition team's goalkeeper comes, they take their penalty, and then I think it's about the best of five or six, and England continually lose. And the frustration, I think, was really captured in the hope that song gives its coming home. That's what means so much, I think, to England football fans.

0: So maybe this will be the year, I don't know. But, you know, when English football fans say it's coming home, what they really mean is we're going to lose again, aren't we? OK, let's get our Scottish blood firing here, ladies and gentlemen, for Dave in East Lakes. Good morning, Dave. You're going to bring a tear to the eye of every Scotsman, I believe.
1: Well, no, I think it's going to make them laugh.
0: You're going to, oh, because I was led to believe you wanted to sing a Scottish song.
1: I am.
0: Oh, you are? Good. Okay, right. But it's a funny Scottish song.
1: Yeah, I learned this when I was, say...
0: Okay, now, listen...
1: 9 years old in the Boy Scouts.
0: Oh, it's already started. Has it started?
1: It goes on like this.
0: It could have started.
1: Oh, you canny, throw your granny off a bus.
0: I'm not sure if there's any swearing. I wouldn't even know if there was any.
1: Oh, you canny, throw your granny off a bus.
0: Well, I got no idea what he's saying either.
1: Your mammy's mammy. You canny, throw your granny.
0: It's very catchy.
1: You canny, throw your banny off a bus.
0: Beautiful. Hey, listen, Dave, that mate, that was something else. That was something else.
1: What did you mean?
0: I thought it was beautiful. I actually did bring a bit of a tear to my eye. I mean, I'm going to be honest with you. There were one or two words. I wasn't sure if I was going to have to dump you because I thought maybe that could be a swear word. And then I just remembered, no, he's Scottish. And, of course, when Scottish people sing, everything sounds like a swear word.
1: No.
0: Yes, exactly my thoughts. There you go, David. That was a beautiful thing. I tell you what, if Graham was here, he would have understood every word of that too, by the way. Wayne says, England won the World Cup in 66. Yeah, I know. I know. You have to tell me that. I know. 60 years ago. This could be the year, but I doubt it very much. Hello, Russell. How are you?
2: Hello?
0: How are you, Russell?
2: Oh, mate. Oh, good, I was just listening, actually. I was just listening to a lot of conversation about the famous people that are in Australia that are born overseas and things like that. So many famous people, they're recognised as Australians. It might be a little bit political, and I apologise for that, but I would like to say that people and... As you know, I think a lot of you listeners will know that I'm a left-wing Labor supporter.
0: Well, geez, you know, you were doing so well until there. Now you're not going to get any sympathy, but I'm prepared to hear you out.
2: Now, but the people, I voted yes for The Voice, but we do not hear the original people, like Neville Bonner. He was the first Indigenous person in Parliament, and Cathy Freeman gets a lot, and I respect all that. But we should recognise the Indigenous people. They were born here. They created this country. They're the originals. Let's respect our own country, our own people, the Indigenous people. And I know that's probably...
0: I don't think you're going to have an argument with people about that. I don't think you're going to have an argument with people about that.
2: Why did people vote no? For The Voice.
0: Because,
2: I voted yes.
0: Okay, because, I don't think it was political, and I'm happy to take calls on this, and you can ring any time and have your opinion, because that's what we do here. Nobody's being judged by this, but my opinion is based on just my observation of how the whole thing rolled out. My opinion is that it wasn't necessarily a political reason why people voted no. It was simply that they...
2: May I say something, please?
0: Yeah, go on.
2: The reason, The Voice, wasn't about giving the Indigenous people everything. All that was in the Constitution was to say, we're recognised.
0: Yeah, I know.
2: We were here first.
0: Yeah, I get that. But the problem was that when it came in a pamphlet form, right, okay, and I mentioned this before, people essentially have got a lot going on in their lives, right, day to day.
2: That's ignorance.
0: And I'm not excusing anything. I'm just giving you my reason why I think this happened. No, don't have to say sorry. And that is that people got home from work, they've got this, you know, they've got their kids, they've got the life, they've got everything going on. Here's a pamphlet on their table, right? So they pick up the pamphlet. It wasn't the most easily understood document, okay? And that was, I think, one of the worst things that they could have possibly done was they didn't simplify it. Same thing as the UK with Brexit.
2: But Phil, the thing is, what the media did, they put the guy lost his election up here. If you don't know, vote no. The media promoted that.
0: Yeah, I don't believe the media had an agenda, no, at all. I don't believe that was the case at all. Maybe parts thereof.
2: I apologise.
0: No, you don't have to apologise.
2: The thing is, no, all people had to do, like I said, I rang up last night, actually, or this morning, yesterday, and I apologise for ringing up 2 days in a row.
0: No, stop apologising. You don't need to do that. You're but in a safe space here, my friend.
2: I'm taking up your time.
0: Not at all.
2: But the thing is, people think so much time is taken about media, YouTube and chat and stuff like this, and the kids are going to suffer. But think, I'm so damn frustrated. I'm not a genius. I'm just an old man. I listen to you and people, stupid people like Paul Murray. He's going over to America, or he's doing some show, the 250th anniversary of independence in America, and Trump wants his face on it.
0: Yeah, but in Paul Murray's defence, you know, that's what he believes. Like, you believe in... Yeah, but just because he has a different belief than you do doesn't mean necessarily, because then people could ring up and go, well, that bloody Russell's stupid. And you can go, no, I'm just giving you my... But you can say, I'm just giving you my opinion. But he's, in my opinion... In my uneducated opinion, because I'm like you too, Russell, I don't have any tertiary education. I just see what I see in front of me and make a conclusion eventually, whether it's the right one or the wrong one, I don't know. But I come up with a conclusion because I think, well, this is what I think. And what I think is that it was too complicated. It came at a time when people, you know... No, please let me finish. When you've got, you know, frustrations with the cost of living and everything like that, people's focus is on that. So let's move that to one side. The other issue is, in my opinion, this comes back to welcome to country over and over and over. It's just simply the word welcome to country people have got offside on. It's if the word had been like, let's celebrate the country, right? People wouldn't have had an issue. People are now going, hang on, how come they're welcoming me to my own country? If that word welcome hadn't been included in it, for whatever reason, if it was let's appreciate our country, it would not have been the big issue, in my opinion, than it is now.
2: But in retort to that, should there be censorship on Sky News and...
0: No, because it's free. No, because we don't live in Russia.
2: No. Let me finish, please.
0: Stop apologising.
2: The thing is, should there be censorship? Like Pauline Hanson wants to get rid of the ABC. That's an opinion placed there by the people like you and me and everyone else. We pay taxes, and I have for many, many, many years. Should there be censorship then on Sky News, Murray and... all the rest of them.
0: The reason why people have issues with the ABC is it's a government-funded and taxpayer-funded, so therefore people think that it's too left-leaning and that they should be more centrist in their views, because if you are Sky News, this radio station, you're owned by a corporation, you're owned by a business, it's to run a business, you're not being paid for by taxpayers. Mate, I've got to go, Russell. You ring any time, though, okay?
2: Okay, all right. Thank you very much.
0: You're welcome, buddy. You're welcome. Have a good weekend. 131-873, incidentally, is the phone number. I'll get back to more of your texts after this as well at 12 to 2. After 2, our peeping Tom this morning is Wendy Harmer.
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0: 9 minutes to two. Roger says, by the way, on the text, and what a waste of money that voice campaign was. Those $450 million would have been better spent on Indigenous health and domestic violence issues rather than the failed voice referendum. And that's some good thinking there too, by the way. And my thinking again is that and the defeat of that took a lot of the wind out of the sails of Anthony Albanese, who I think, in my opinion, was flying high up until that stage and had too much confidence and thought, rightly or wrongly, that Australians would have the appetite for that. When, if I was an advisor to him, I would have said, mate, you know what, like Roger said, you know, no, there were better ways to spend that money, mate. And incidentally, people are a bit more concerned at the moment about cost of living issues. It doesn't mean they don't believe in your agenda, but just not at the moment, would have been my advice. Anyway, Peter really loved the singing too, the Scottish. It was good, wasn't it? I don't know how many swear words I just let go to air. You know, when Francis and I are sitting in a meeting with all of the lawyers in a big boardroom with the tape recorder in the middle of the show, this will be minutes before I throw Francis under the bus, I'll go, I had no idea that he was swearing. I just thought he was singing Scottish. And then, of course, before they hit the play button, I'll go, and I'll stop you right here. This is Francis. He's the producer of the show. It's his fault. Wayne, I mentioned your text. I think I've pretty much got to everybody's text, which is good. None of the original judging panel on an Australian Idol, incidentally, Phil, was Australian. Neither was the winner, Guy Sebastian. Guy Sebastian was not born in Australia? I don't know. We've certainly thrown up some really interesting names in terms of that, though. 131873 or 0460873873. Julia said she needs... born in Malaysia. Well, there you go. Thank you, Francis. Julia says, was John Laws born in Papua New Guinea? And also, I may need to be fact-checked on that. I don't know. He was, apparently. Okay, well, there you go. The things you find out. I saw this story and I laughed, and Francis laughed as well. A detective went to work. Somebody decided that they would steam microwaved fish in the communal microwave. And he got really upset about this. This was at the Myrtle Beach Police Department. And so now he's not working there anymore after the internal investigation, because he went in to the kitchen and somebody was cooking fish in the microwave. And he'd had enough. And that was the straw that broke the camel's back. So what did he do? Well, you do the most obvious thing you do if you're a cop, you know, a gristled Myrtle Beach detective. You pull your gun out and you threaten them. And they said, well, come on, mate, you can't be doing that. You know, he said, I don't care. I cannot put up with that fish smell while I'm on duty. I know what you're thinking, punk. But he's right. I used to work at a radio station where a guy, and I love him, he's a great guy, but he used to cook meat in the microwave, and I think he was on some kind of high-protein diet, you know, and good for him. He was working out at the gym, and that's cool. But he would bring in this, I don't know what the hell it was, offal, I don't know, the bowels of a bison, the tongue of a buffalo. I don't know what it was, but boy, it stank out the whole office. And I used to eat tuna, and then somebody said to me, can you do us a favor? I went, what? And they said, don't eat that anymore. I thought, is that bad? And, I, you know, it's true, isn't it? We don't respect people when we work, you know, with them. And there are some people who work here whose names will not be brought out live on the air. But let's just call him Dylan. And he likes to eat his dinner at work. But that's fine because he works on John Stanley's show and he has to eat. But the only unfortunate thing is that whenever I fill in with John Stanley, Dylan likes to eat his dinner there in the studio. And I just think, mate, you can't be bringing in ostrich and gravy here in the studio and eating it while we're on the air. And it is one of the big bugbears, isn't it? Eggs would be another one. If you like eggs and you're eating it at work, well, really, you shouldn't be working there. Go and work at home for at least 5 days of the working week. So I can see the issue here. I'm on the cop side.
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28: Good morning, I'm Gabriel Hodson. A wanted Townsville man has been extradited to the Sunshine State after he allegedly tried to escape to Indonesia via West Australia. Abby Geerans in Brisbane.
29: Investigators say they tracked him down on board a luxury yacht. It is alleged a Queensland man and woman had sailed that yacht from Perth to Exmouth, where they picked up Mr. Tsevek, who was allegedly driven to a boat ramp there by another woman, the group then heading for Indonesia. Police are still trying to determine the alleged organised crime syndicate behind this plot, but Dylan Tsevek will face court here in Brisbane.
28: A driver in his 20s has died after his Suzuki Jimny collided with a truck on the Landsborough Highway north of Longreach. His passenger, a 40-year-old Northern Territory woman, has been flown to Rockhampton Hospital in a critical condition. A boy will face court today charged with violent extremist offences. Georgia Condek has more.
30: The 13-year-old was arrested and charged last month for allegedly threatening people on the Sunshine Coast. On May 28, officers were called to a service station in Maryborough following reports of a person with a knife. The teenager was taken into custody and dealt with under the Youth Justice Act. Further investigations with detectives from the Counter-Terrorism Investigation Group conducted a search of the boy's address where electronic devices were seized. He's since been charged with preparation or planning to cause death or grievous bodily harm. Police are not treating the incident as a terrorist attack. Georgia Condek reporting.
28: The boss behind the Snowy Hydro 2.0 project has revealed they're very likely to miss the 2028 deadline after massive construction and engineering delays. News Corp reports the Italian contractor WeBuild could also suffer losses depending on the size of the budget blowout, despite telling the public their performance so far had been fantastic. Elon Musk is set to become the world's first trillionaire after SpaceX offered details for its public offering. The company plans to raise $587 billion by selling more than 555 million shares at $135 American dollars each, making it the biggest initial public offering in history. Finance, and the Aussie dollar is buying 71.4 US cents. The Dow Jones is up 856 points and the Nasdaq's down 71.
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28: The Rabbitohs have slumped to seventh on the NRL ladder after a 28-14 loss to the Sea Eagles. The South's Cody Walker says despite early momentum, they were outplayed.
31: Probably the second or third set we had down there, we probably panicked a little bit. And then you're given quality sides like Manly, easy outs out of yardage. They're going to hurt you. They've got quality all over the park and they showed that.
28: AFL Round 13 has got going.

0: needing 116 runs to win. And semi-final time at the French Open, and 6th seed Mira Andreeva has beaten Ukrainian 15th seed Marta Kostyuk 6-1, 6-3. That's the latest news in sport.
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4: 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While Gavin blissfully sleeps, this incredible bird, the ANZ Falcon, is on high alert. Yes, his ANZ Falcon watches 24/7, constantly on the lookout for fraud. 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
0: Around the country, Canberra partly cloudy, 15. Melbourne showers, 15. Gale warnings for East Gippsland. Strong wind warnings for Port Phillip, Western Port, the Central Coast and Central Gippsland. Sydney possible showers, 20. Gale warnings for the Macquarie, Hunter, Sydney, Illawarra, Batemans and Eden coasts. Brisbane mostly sunny, 21. Strong wind warnings for the Sunshine and Gold Coasts. Perth, mostly sunny, 21. Adelaide showers, 17. Hobart, partly cloudy, 14. And Darwin, mostly sunny, 31.
9: It's Friday. It's nearly a long weekend. 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
9: I mean, obviously, a lot of us will be working over the long weekend and also will be working on Monday as well. But if you've got your 3 days off, well, well done. Double demerits, don't forget. I think that'll probably kick in. In fact, would it have kicked in now, Francis? All right, well, yeah, apparently they've kicked in now. Midnight tonight. So watch out for those double demerits. Okay, let me get to... It started already. Okay. Let me get to some texts, and then we'll have what could be a big surprise for you. We're working on that right now, something that just happened a moment ago. And we thought, why don't we? If we could, well, then why don't we try? So that's what we are. Gary says, hey, Phil, apologies if it's been mentioned. No, it hasn't, mate. One of our rugby league immortals, Bob Fulton. He's pretty sure he was born in England. Again, we're talking about well-known Australians who... were born overseas. Morning, Gary. It's another Gary. Says, Phil, I've got a dad joke for you. Why do you see so much... I've got to be careful, he says, with this. Why do you see so much roadkill on the highways? Because magpies only know how to say car and not truck, says Gary. And I had to be really careful, and I kind of spoilt it because I should have said that longer. And I could have done what's his name? I can see his face. Kennedy. Not JFK, incidentally, too, by the way. Graham Kennedy. That's who I'm thinking of with the famous joke. Okay, also, this one that came in from Paul.

As if MG would eat a foul-smelling meal in the studio. You'd say, that smells fantastic, MG, says Paul. No, it wasn't MG that had all of the stinky food at this radio station I worked at. It was one after that. But can I say, I worked with MG when he did the breakfast show at Triple M, and I used to follow him, Matty Johns and Gus Warland with the breakfast show. And I tell you what, they would eat ribs. They would, I tell you, you know, Gus Warland, who had a, you know, a diet book out with a donut on the cover, it tells you everything you needed to know. Gus Warland, the only man I know that could eat a whole rack of ribs with gravy at about 6 o'clock in the morning. You'd come in into the studio and there would just be dishes and plates of all kinds of stuff. Yeah, and MG was one of them as well. Brad, how are you, mate, at St. Mary's? According to Wikipedia, John Laws, a.k.a. John Sinclair Laws, Richard John Sinclair Laws, was born in 1935 in Papua New Guinea. So there you go. Michael said, Phil, it was Russell who said yesterday that he buys secondhand clothes and jackets and shorts. Hopefully he doesn't buy secondhand jock straps. We got a lot of mileage out of that yesterday with what you shouldn't buy secondhand. Kevin says, Gordon Banks, you're talking about him, the England player, the England goalkeeper, suffered an eye injury in a car crash in 72 in the last days of his career. And he made that famous save. He had the 20/20 vision. Is that right? I didn't know that, incidentally. I thought he actually was playing with only vision in one eye. And also he said that caller effectively labelled the majority of the listeners ignorant. Well, no, that was Russell, and Russell has his opinion. And I got no issue with that, incidentally. If you want to ring him, you want to say whatever you want to say, I'm absolutely cool with that. You have carte blanche, because otherwise, as long as you're not racist or something, you know, then, you know, we all have a right to have our opinion. What else have I got? Let me get through a few more here. We're also hoping that this thing will happen. We're working on it as we speak. Susan says, we're absolutely right. You're right, Susan. We have just heard the winner of the 2027 Eurovision from Scotland. That really was a magnificent song he gave us, wasn't it? I mean, you know, I think, you know, there are moments in time where we'll remember where our heart exploded from the beauty in the world, and that was one of them. And somebody else here as well said, Phil, if you're going to keep playing, this is from Paul, if you're going to keep playing that terrible coming home football song, then I've got the Australian version for the Socceroos for you. Okay, well, firstly, we'll do the comparison. This is the coming home song for the England team by the Lightning Seeds, Frank Skinner and the guys. Ben, not Bell, I think Ben Antwon was one of them as well. So here we go.

Okay, so Paul's suggestion is, well, in that case, we need to have one for Australia, and I've got it for you. And I think you are absolutely right in this, Paul. So if Australia start to do well in the World Cup, and there's a possibility that they may win the World Cup, then we have to play the Australian version of that song, and here it is, and it's from the Radiators, and the song called Coming Home. So here's the Australian version of that.

0: Fantastic. Great suggestion. So now we have a song for whenever Australia does well in the overnight show. We've got Coming Home from the Radiators. And for the England team, we have Coming Home from the Lightning Seeds. I feel that somehow the world has become a better place as well. 131-873 is the phone number. 0460-873-873 on the text. Overnights at 2gb.com. I can see Francis is furiously working the phones out there right now. And the reason for that will become evident if, in fact, we can make this happen. Because it's something that we heard in a promo a moment ago. And I said, did you know that? And he said, no. I said, neither did I. And then we decided between the two of us that perhaps we could do something with that live on the air. That will all become evident, I hope, very soon. Today, of course, is your Friday, so that means Paranormal Friday. And we've got something for you coming up a little bit later on this morning for our Paranormal Friday. And also, as I mentioned before, in the segment behind the song, we're going to speak to Peter Cox, the lead singer of Go West. They had a song called The King of Wishful Thinking, which turned up on the soundtrack to the movie Pretty Woman. So we'll have a chat with him about that. That's coming up a little bit later on as well. And also, our peeping Tom for this Friday morning will be Wendy Harmer. We'll speak to Wendy next.
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0: 17 minutes past two. And by the way, Keith, you are right with the suggestion that you had, and hopefully will be revealed in just a moment too, by the way. Paul says, I might miss your Peter Cox interview, but I wonder if he sounds as good today as he did in the 80s. I'm sure he will. Hopefully, you'll be able to see them when Go West tour later on this year with Debbie Gibson. It's a curious doubleheader. But yeah, Paul, it's going to be later on this morning. But don't forget, we've got a podcast. And hello to everybody that listens to the podcast later on in the day. Hello from the past, and it's great to be talking to the future. And thank you so much again for listening to the podcast. It always surprises me. I say, oh, we've got a podcast. Never think anything more of it. And then people say, you know, I listen to it. I go, you do not. So there you go. Thank you. I appreciate that. And hopefully you're enjoying it now too, by the way. So you'll be able to hear that later on, by the way, if you can't hear it on this particular case. Also, apologies. I've mentioned that one, haven't I? Michael, our footy tipper. How did we go? Did we win tonight, by the way, Michael? Here's your joke of the day. What do you call a magician who's lost his magic? Ian. I got it. I didn't get it at first, but I get it now. And also another one that came in from Zach says, Phil, how did you meet Garfield? He's a guy I worked with at a radio station. So I met him by walking in the door in the building one day, and there he was. Donald Trump is not going to be happy. You've probably heard about this. The U.S. House has delivered a rebuke to Donald Trump as it votes to halt the Iran war. So the House of Representatives, which is, you know, Republican, let's not forget that, have passed a measure that will seek to halt Donald Trump from taking further military action in Iran. So it was a 215 to 208 vote. It's largely symbolic. It's like impeaching someone. It doesn't really mean anything. But it was successful after four Republicans joined the Democrats in a public show of disapproval about the war, which began in February. Wouldn't want to be them right now. They'll be getting a phone call later on from a very angry president, or probably he'll actually just, go to Truth Social and make a post. I imagine he's been Truth Socialing like no business after this, because he's had some other issues today as well. So they said no to that. Also, they've said no to his $1.8 billion fund. They've said no to his ballroom. That's the funding of the ballroom. They've said no to his intelligence pick as well. He's not having a very good day. I'll go and check Truth Social in just a moment and see, you know, exactly how he's responded to that. Morning, Peter in Castle Hill. How are you, mate?
7: Morning, Phil. Happy Friday to you. How are you?
0: I'm very well, thank you.
7: The ballroom's funded by private donations, so that will be built.
0: Right.
7: The other things, we'll see what happens.
0: Well, then, if it's done by private donation, then how come they can put the kibosh on there? Because
7: they can put a temporary stop on the construction, but it will, I have no doubt it will be completed. But yeah, that's not, I'm not really concerned. I'll probably do it one day.
0: Yeah.
7: well, the reason I called though, Phil, is that I had a look at Anthony Albanese's election night on stage speech. Mm. So he's up there crying like a baby with Penny Wong holding his hand, and he says it's an extraordinary honour that the Australian people have given him, and that the Australian people voted for change. Well, the thing that Australians didn't vote for was specifically any change to capital gains tax and negative gearing. In fact, he's promised 100 times, between 50 and 100 times, that he wouldn't touch it. And then he broke that promise, he lied, and then he seeks to ram it through Parliament. We are in a democracy. This is a democracy. And he really thinks he can get away with this. Such contempt that he holds the Australian people that he thinks he can just do it. Mm. He thinks he can just do it. And what will happen is that at the next election, he'll be delivered, and Labor will be delivered, a verdict. It will be a referendum on their lies. And what that will deliver is the biggest wipeout of Labor in the history of this country, because people will put Labor last. They will become a minority party. They will become an... People aren't going to sleepwalk into a polling booth and vote for Labor when they're lied to, when you can't believe a single thing that Labor says. Labor are going to be history. Hmm. They'll have 25 seats. And you just wait. You just watch.
0: Mind you, this has been said before about previous governments and polls. And then, you know, surprise.
7: Let me tell you something about the polls. You should start a polling company. Anyone can be a pollster. You know, poll your mates. 100 people, what do you think? You know, if you want to herd cats, if you want to influence people, then tell them things that aren't true. Tell them that Bill Shorten's going to win. Tell them that Joe Biden's going to win because you want it to be true. So, you know, who are these pollsters owned by? Redbridge, and good on them. Mm. They were Labor Party strategists. They want Labor to win, and they deliver polls that say that.
0: Yeah, but my point was this, though.
7: Elections aren't decided by pollsters.
0: My point was that if you look at the polls give you an indication, and that's usually what people think is going to happen in the election. This was my point. I wasn't defending polls. But, you know, when it comes to an election, you know, people then automatically assume that that's, you know, an indication of how things are going to go. And then it turns out that it doesn't go that way. So I'm agreeing with you, incidentally. I'm agreeing with you with what you're saying here. But also, you know, this whole perception now is that the Antonese, Albo's party, Labour, are stuffed, right? That's the perception. However, it doesn't mean necessarily that's going to be the case. It may be completely the opposite. You don't know. Nobody knows on the night what actually will happen. And that has happened time and time again. I appreciate what you're saying, Peter, and I appreciate your call. But there are times where you are so convinced that a certain thing, and I say when I say you, I mean lots of us collectively, are so convinced that a certain thing is just absolutely going to happen. It's a done deal. There is no way this particular election can go any other way. It's going to be obvious. You know, this person's going to lose. This person's going to win. Come election night, goes the other way. Inexplicably goes the other way. That happens all the time. So, you know, to think that, you know, Albo's gone at this next election, maybe he won't be. You know, it's a tale of two cities. It's a tale of two, you know, parties and of different people's thoughts. I don't think, Francis, I think you've just about run out. Shall I just tell everybody what we were going to do? Yeah, because he's so frustrated out there. He's beside himself. Today, thank you, Keith the Truckee, you're right, is World Donut Day. So, I've got a little song ready to go and everything. Donuts are your friend, a chocolate glaze or cinnamon, any flavour, I probably could have found a better donut song. So we were going to ring a donut shop somewhere in America and say Happy International Donut Shop Day to you. What are you going to do today on the International Donut Day shop? We were picking on America because we know, you know, America's awake now. And usually they're quite polite when it comes to America. You know, you'll ring them up and they'll go, oh, hey, Australia, because everybody loves Australians. And they're so willing and happy to have a chat on the phone. Not tonight. They keep going to Francis. He goes, hi, I'm Francis from a radio station in Australia. We're calling up because it's International Donut Day and we'd like to say Happy Donut Day to you on the radio. And they go, no, you're not. Hang up on him. Almost every single one of them doesn't believe that Francis, because they would be happy to do it, but they think Francis, who, to be honest, does look like a character. He does look like Garth from Wayne's World. So, you know, he does look like a prank caller, but they wouldn't know that to be able to see him. They'd only be able to hear him. And they've all just hung up and said, you're not. You're not from Australia. Get out of town. Otherwise, we would have somebody on the radio right now, and I'd be able to play the rest of this stupid bloody donut song that I found. That's possibly the worst donut song. That's probably my fault that didn't happen. Anyway, okay, there you go. We'll move on to other things. Happy Donut Day. Jean says, do you remember the last time Labor only had 34% of the vote? Michael says, yep, the Eagles won tonight, as expected, over the Rabbitohs, 28-14. Good start, 1 from 1. Well done to you, my friend. And I think, there you go, I think I've pretty much covered everything in the last 2.5 hours, except we haven't got to our Peeping Tom yet. And it's Wendy Harmer. We'll get to her next.
14: Breakfast. The findings yesterday from the Queensland Safety Inquiry that have been handed down.
15: It's very dark. It makes for some dark reading, doesn't it? Kids have come out of foster care where they've been abused. They move into this resi care system and it doesn't seem to me that much is changing there.
16: With Dean and Sophie.
14: This is shameful. Every Queenslander today, as difficult as this is to wrap your head around, should be demanding more and better of this government, but also shining a magnifying glass on what has happened up until this point. I find it absolutely sick.
16: On 4BC.
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0: 2:30 in the morning. 2:30, best time to go to the dentist, as we know. I got a text here that I think you sent me an email about this last night. I don't think I actually have a name on this, but you said, Phil, episodes of your show are completely missing from the Apple podcasts this week. I wonder if that's the case as well with our podcasts if you go to the radio station website, whether that's, because I don't really understand that, whether one and one are the same. Oh, is that true, Francis, or our podcasts on our page, are they also Apple podcasts or not? Right, okay. He says they all should be public, but he doesn't know why not. He's a bit deflated. I'll tell you why in a minute. Anyway, he said, I've missed your show all week. It's a conspiracy. Could you have John Safran for Peeping Tom? Because he's doing the rounds. I mentioned this last night because I did get your email and I told a story about how I went to a New Year's Eve party with John Safran. Or I went to one and he was there. He fell asleep right in the middle of the fireworks and everything on the Sydney Harbour. Best view. He just sat down and went to sleep. But yeah, I don't know what's the deal with the podcast. We'll have a look at that. Also, this from Siv says, it's not Friday in America, so maybe that's why you can't get any responses to the donut thing. Well, we were just breaking it down with, as I said, Francis is a little bit depleted by the whole thing right now. So I said, maybe you just, he said, maybe it's, you know, because of the way I'm approaching the whole thing. And I said, maybe it's just the name Francis. Why don't you tell him you're Frank? So call up and go, hey, it's Frank from Australia. Obviously, don't try and sound like, you know, you're from another country. Try that. Say, do the whole Bob, you know, the Steve Irwin thing. Do the Alf thing. They'll hear you and you go, g'day, strike me crazy. Strike me flaming crazy if it's not bloody the International Donut Day. How the bloody hell are you, struth crikey flaming galah? And then they'll probably want to come on the air, is my suggestion. Anyway. All right, it is our Peeping Tom. How this works is you suggest a famous Australian or somebody international, and you say, can you get them on the phone so we can hear their life story? And I love this. I think it's a great segment because we get to talk about people and their careers, people that we've known but we don't really know much about, their private lives. And in this particular case, a lot of people said, Phil, could you get hold of Wendy Harmer? because I used to listen to her on the radio, used to watch her on the telly. We did manage to get for you as our peeping Tom this week, Wendy Harmer.
1: Phil O'Neill, how long is it since we passed each other in a corridor?
0: 26 years at least, I think, to be honest.
1: 26 years?
0: I know. It's just hard to believe seeing as we're both under 30.
1: Isn't that crazy?
0: Isn't it? But, you know, here we are, still alive and kicking and fighting the good fight. I'd like to talk to you about you. Wendy Harmer, Australian author, children's writer, journalist, playwright, dramatist, radio host, comedian and television personality. Which one of these descriptions do you think fits you best?
1: A lot of them, a tiny bit, but not all of them in any real way.
0: Which of those descriptions, then, do you think you're proudest of?
1: Oh, gosh, that's very tough to say, Phil. Look, I think for any performer, let me put it into my personal space, for any performer to be able to be any performer creative, to still be able to be a creative and make money out of what comes out of your adult brain is really the achievement. And so I have been able to just make a living off my wits for all these years, I think that's my singular achievement. And there have been people who've variously loved me, hated me, indifferent, don't care. Oh, is she dead yet? I'm still here kicking. I reckon that's not bad.
0: So which one of these did you have to give least away in terms of creativity? Which one gave you the most amount of credibility, do you think, where you were allowed to keep the credibility?
1: Well, I think I fought very hard for that, Phil. A lot of people might think that it was in the commercial radio days, but you were there in the days that I was there.
0: Well, that's why I said
1: it. And it was sort of like cowboy country. Whatever you reckoned you could get on air and say, and that included, you know, dumping on the bosses. But once that door was closed and the red light was on, away you went. I'm not sure that it was quite the same as Kyle and Jackie O these days, but certainly there was a very free and easy way of being able to present yourself on air, and you didn't really feel the weight of management upon you. There are a few advertisements that I said, I don't want to, you know, spruik that company or the other company. But apart from that, I had a free hand in all the hijinks.
0: Yeah, of course, yeah.
1: and I loved them. Oh, and there were things that, to be fair, there were promotions that I didn't agree to be a part of, like giving away free plastic surgery to women who listened. Etc. But, you know, I mean, oh, and there was one, you love this. I was on air, Phil, when I had my two kids, and some idiot came up with the idea of having a kind of a bet on the day that I would give birth and thought they would plot it on a sports oval or something. And the place I was going to drop, well, I wasn't going to have that. Look, I put my hand up. Yes, I did preside over someone eating a cockroach for State of Origin tickets. There was a time when we made people sit on a block of ice.
0: Yeah.
1: I've got to tell you, with the State of Origin cockroach thing, what happened was, to the lead up to this, we had these giant burrowing Queensland cockroaches, which we'd fed on peanut butter. I will never forget the crunch on air as someone ate one of them. And I felt so bad for the other cockroaches, I actually took them home and kept them in a terrarium for a couple of years. Look, I'm not without heart.
0: Not without heart. That's exactly right. When you first started off, you were heading in a journalistic direction, and then I guess you secretly also harboured, as most journalists do, a sense of wanting to ridicule the absurdity of the news as well. Was that what drove you to comedy in some sense?
1: Not at all, right. Not even remotely. When I first started in comedy, let's put ourselves in the Wayback Machine, this is in the early 80s, I was working at the Sun News Pictorial. I'd been doing urban affairs. I just started at state rounds. I was going up to Canberra Press Gallery. I hoped to be a Washington correspondent one day. And my features editor came to me and said, Wendy, there's this new thing called alternative comedy. Could you go out and have a look at it and write something for the features page? And I said, sure. Well, I went out, Phil, to this venue. It was, I think it was even Melbourne University. And the people I saw there, gosh, Steve Vizard, who was portraying a character called Buddy Chuck, accompanied by that great jazz pianist Paul Grabowski, Richard Stubbs doing stand-up, Gina Riley in a satirical girl singing group, David Argue, the wonderful late, just recently died actually, David Gates playing a foam piano. And I just sat there and I thought, oh my goodness, this is the best thing I've ever seen in my whole life, because I'd never been to a comedy venue ever. And so I went back to the office, I wrote the article, and kept playing on this. I started going out to comedy venues. And then about a month later, I said, I'm quitting journalism and I'm going to be a comedian. And they said, I'm sorry, what are you even thinking? Like, one of my mates, Mark Trevorrow, you know, a.k.a. Bob Down, he was a journalist in the same newsroom at the time, and he tells me that all the staff there got together and decided that they should have an intervention. Anyway, I actually did what I said I would do, and I quit the Sun News Pictorial. This was the biggest newspaper in Australia at that time, by the way, and I went to work with a local newspaper group, a freebie called the Melbourne Times. I worked there a couple of days a week, and the next three nights a week I worked on being a stand-up comedian. And the first gig I ever got was a show that was upstairs in Fitzroy at the Banana Lounge, and a few names you'll remember, Ian McFadyen, Marianne Faye, and Peter Moon.
0: Mm.
1: And Marianne had to drop out of the show because she was very heavily pregnant, and I got the gig. And so that was my start in comedy.
0: Was it an all-male domain then at the time? Did you find that there was an element of that, that you had to compete as a woman?
1: Absolutely. That was one of my biggest driving factors, apart from the other fact that, you know, being born with a cleft palate, you know, and, well, bilateral cleft palate lip, you know, I'd always, well, I guess I kind of, you know, it was confronting my demons being out the front.
0: Mm.
1: But the other really, really motivating factor was I started going to various comedy venues, and I saw people like Glenn Robbins and Peter Rosethorne and Shane Bourne and, as I mentioned, Richard Stubbs. And they were all doing comedy that was men's stuff. And I was sitting there watching going, hang on a minute, where are the women in all this? So that was a really motivating factor for me as well, to get up and represent the women. Now, what I had noticed was when the men were on stage, their girlfriends would nudge them and say, is this funny? When I was on stage, the boys would nudge their girlfriends going, is this funny? And one of the best things that I never forget this, one of my fellow comedians said, my male comedian said, when you're on stage, we've heard something that we've never heard before. Instead of ho, ho, ho, we hear a he, he, he. And that's all the women laughing.
0: So for you, was comedy cathartic or was it more a sense of vindication?
1: Idiocy would be, I think, the main thing.
0: Oh, okay.
1: Had no idea how it would go. Just knew I wanted to do it and just stepped off into the wild blue yonder, really, Phil.
0: Wendy Hummer is our guest this morning on Peeping Tom. More after this. It's 19 to 3.
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0: 16 to 3, Wendy Harmer is our peeping Tom this morning. And I was saying to Wendy that she always seemed driven, that she always seemed like she had something that she wanted to do. And I wanted to know, you know, what really was the driving thing behind what she wanted to succeed in.
1: There was one part of it which was, you know, I'd been picked on and teased so much all my life that I said, part of me was, you want something to look at? I'll give you something to look at. But also, it was a kind of an intellectual pursuit in a way as well. I knew how all the jokes worked, Phil. I knew how to write them, but I just hadn't seen any woman do it. So I bought all these record albums of, you know, Richard Pryor and Steve Martin and Joan Rivers and, you know, you name it. And I listened to them over and over. I thought, well, if I were to be a woman stand-up comedian, how would I do it? So I was sort of an autodidact, you know, I taught myself. So it was partly to, you know, exercise some demons, and partly altruistic and partly because I'm just the biggest show-off in the entire world.
0: Right. From an intellectual stimulation point of view, what thing of all of the things you've done do you think has filled that particular void?
1: Well, I think all of them have, you know, Phil. I mean, I love words. My father was a school teacher. He loved the English language, as do I. I've got columns, stage plays, one-woman shows, books, you know, you name it. There's a thread there, I suppose, of both communication, wanting to be heard, but also a really intense love of the English language. I've done, you know, kids' books and I've done women's novels, but I'm, you know, as I say, columns, all the rest. Plays. I wrote an opera with Baz Luhrmann, would you believe?
0: Wow.
1: Which I can't believe. I wrote it in 1988 Would you believe that the Victorian Opera has just got in touch saying they would like to restage it, which is crazy. Do you need any kind of musical acumen to be able to do something like that? Well, I worked very, very closely with the composer, as I did on my one-woman shows as well. I worked with really fantastic jazz pianists and George Washing Machine, Ian Date, these wonderful musos. And we were kind of, there's a kind of a, I've always been very musical anyway, and, you know, I used to sing on the big gig quite a bit about this. But, you know, there's a point where you kind of noodle around with a really good composer and you can come up with something. I should have actually had proper musical training. I did a bit of classical guitar, but that was boring. Anyway, but if you're in the right collaborative space, working with a musician is the most wonderful thing. And, of course, wouldn't I, in another life, have loved to be an accomplished musician? That would have been...
0: Well, it's not too late. Sting's touring. Give him a call. He might need a classical guitarist on stage. Do you know what, though? You mentioned the English language, and I'm a huge fan of words as well. It's amazing to think that we've only got 26 letters in the alphabet, and yet we can make so many words. What's more satisfying, do you think, for you, writing the brilliant one-liner or writing a brilliant sentence?
1: Well, I have to tell you, Phil, the most fun, and this is absolutely 100% true of anything I've ever done, of course I sit here and I write my routines and I write da-da-da-da. But when I put the words down on the page, I sit back and think, oh, my God, Harmy, you're a genius. And then everything from there is kind of a second hand, third hand, you know, whatever. Performing it in front of the people who laugh, yeah, fine. You know, it gets on the page, oh, that's fine. On the radio, yeah, it's fine. But when I initially look at those words on the page, that's where I shake my head just by myself. And say, gee, you're good.
0: And has there ever been one moment in your life where you felt like that, where you suddenly thought, you know what, I'm okay, I'm cool, I'm happy with who I am?
1: Well, as of this moment right now, I'm really happy with who I am, Phil.
0: Do you think that's an age thing too? Do you think it's like a sense of accomplishment or just as you get older?
1: Well, probably, you know, probably it's both. There's a wonderful thing that happens. I'm 70 now, but there's a wonderful thing that happens kind of in your 60s around there where, you know, naked ambition falls away and you don't feel you have to strive for things anymore. It's kind of like nature's way to slow you down, learn a new hobby, etc. At the age of 70, I'm married to the same bloke that I have been for 30-plus years. I've got two, you know, adult kids who are kicking goals, and I'm finishing a new novel at the moment, and I'm, you know, working on a stage show with my old pal, Jen Kitson, and I feel very content with life, really.
0: It's a good place to be, isn't it?
1: Well, it is. And I think, you know, if there was any message that I wanted to give anyone about, you know, the stages in life, happiness and contentment isn't a thing that drops out of you from the sky. You have to really work on it, you know. You have to be really active in saying, what have I got? What do I want to do? What can I achieve? What can I let go? What is coming up next? And prepare yourself for every life stage. At the moment, as much as I'm doing my lovely things, I'm very happy. I'm also preparing in a kind of an intellectual, I think a spiritual way, for the idea that I won't be here one day, if you like, you know. Because I think that we can just let these life stages sneak up on us and then we're like, oh, wow, it just happened there. But I don't think about it that way.
0: I totally get it, because when I got into my 60s, all of a sudden it's almost epiphanous where you go, do you know what?
1: Hang on a minute. Stop. You cannot be in your 60s. Right. That is ridiculous.
0: I know. I meet people who say to me, you know, I used to listen to you on the radio on the Hot 30. I go, oh, that's nice. And they say, here's my son or daughter. And I go, how old are you? And they go, I'm 30. And I go, hang on a minute. What?
1: Oh, I know.
0: Stop that.
1: It's
0: for
1: so
0: a sec.
1: Scary, isn't it? I'll tell you what, your 60s is a big wake-up call. Your 70s, oh, Holy Toledo.
0: Well, I spoke to Leo Sayer the other day. He's 78 and he's still out touring and he still wants to do things. So it's not like when we were younger when our dad was 30 or 35 and we'd go, bloody hell, my dad's ancient. It has been such a paradigm shift in the way age is being perceived now, and I like that. But I think for me, when I got into my 60s, I suddenly thought, stop giving yourself a hard time. Let all that go.
1: Absolutely.
0: That's what really made the difference for me.
1: But the other thing I would say is just trotting out your old act because you're bored.
0: And we see so many people in this industry that just rest on their laurels. And I think, well, that's fine if that's what you want to do. They're usually the first to criticise as well. If you've got the courage to go and try things, it takes a lot because, you know, forget about Facebook and trolls. Anything people can say to me, it's too late because I've already said it to myself.
1: Do you know what? I chanced upon, just recently, I've never seen it before, there was a clip on YouTube where it was a 60 Minutes piece that Jeff McMullen did about me. My son Marley was like two. That's how old it was. Yeah. And in that particular clip, I said, he talked about, your motivation to be on stage. And I mentioned the first time someone yelled at me, get off, you're ugly, I said, is that the best you got? Really? Is that the best you have? We didn't even have a word for it back then, Phil. Troll wasn't even invented.
0: Yeah.
1: And I said, is that the best you got? And I think that, you know, that remains the same, of course. But I think audiences can sort of sniff a bit of desperation. If you just decide, oh, I'm going to get the band back together and trot out the old thing and da-da-da, I wouldn't ever...
0: Fate plays such a hand in everything as well, doesn't it?
1: It does. Sliding doors, Phil.
0: That's exactly it. And, you know, you could go either way. But you know what? We choose the train journey we're on. Wendy Hummer, it has been an absolute pleasure talking to you. Thank you so much for your time. And we really look forward to what you're going to do next.
1: Thank you so much, Phil. It was so great to talk with you.
0: There she is, the lovely Wendy Hummer, our special guest this morning on Peeping Tom, and we'll do another one next week. Do you have any suggestions? I know Nat Bass was one that somebody asked for. I can give her a call and I'll say Natalie Bassingthwaite, and I can do that because I don't have a lisp. So possibly Nat Bass for our Peeping Tom next week, but if you have a suggestion, 0460 873 873 on the text, 6 minutes to three.
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0: Got the news coming up for you in a sec. Gillian says Francis would be better off ringing America later on because they're probably still yawning at the moment. I just think it's the name Francis. I think if you call America and you go, "Hi, I'm Francis from Australia," they'll go, "No, you're not." That's the problem. He's gone, because they're going, nobody in Australia is called Francis. You've got names like Frank and Franco and Frankie and Frank. You have names like Francis, not in Australia. And Maureen said, maybe what Francis should do, Frank from now on, should do when he rings America, is he should say, like my dad always says, "Strike me pink." See, that's where he's going wrong. By the way, Joyce says, "Peter is right, Phil. We won't forget the big lies." This is Peter who rang up before talking about Albo not getting re-elected. Albo and Chalmers told people before the election, not one but 50 to 100 times, that they won't touch it, the tax thing, the housing policy. Tough under Labor, this country. It's going to the wall. But tell you what, by the next election, maybe not him and Burke because of migrants they brought to the country, that might be why. But eventually it's going to be bye-bye, says Joy. And also it was Maureen that said it's them damn compulsory preferential votings that throw the polls out of whack. But like I said, you know, I'm not a fan either of Albo. Probably not as big not a fan, it's the worst grammar ever, as a lot of other people. But yeah, I thought that when he came in, he would be probably the Prime Minister that Australia needed at the time. But no, he disappointed me from day one. But the thing is, you often think, I must be thinking the same way as the majority of the public are thinking. Let's get rid of the Prime Minister because he's, you know, come the next election, he's gone. And then, you know, you get to the election and then there's a surprise win. And half the time, the person that's usually the incumbent that gets back in is surprised as everybody else because they've had polling that tells them they're out of it as well. So, you know, you just never know, do you? All right, let's get to the news. And don't forget, it's Paranormal Friday.
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20: Good morning, I'm Gabrielle Hodson. A Sydney man who made headlines around the world after disarming a terrorist at the Bondi Beach has been charged after it's alleged he put his father in a headlock. Ahmed Al-Ahmed is accused of domestic violence, common assault and of stalking and intimidation after a March incident in Sydney's west. The 44-year-old is due back in Bankstown local court on July 29. The RBA governor believes even in a worst-case scenario, Australia is likely to avoid a recession. Emily Saunders explains.
21: The RBA governor has told senators she expects inflation to peak at more than 4.5%, warning future predictions remain uncertain while the Middle East conflict remains ongoing. Appearing in Senate estimates, members of the RBA board discussed the state of Australia's economy, with early indicators rate hikes made so far this year are taking effect.
22: We've already seen some signs that this tightening is starting to work, though it will take around 1 to 2 years for the full effects to fully flow through to the economy.
20: A 75-year-old man is in an induced coma in the Gold Coast University Hospital following surgery for stab wounds inflicted by a stranger during a home invasion. Keith and Diane Blessing were attacked in Torrington in the far north of New South Wales before Keith called 000, shot the alleged offender, then called 000 again. Both are in critical but stable conditions. The 34-year-old accused attacker has been charged with two counts of attempted murder. That wild weather that's lashed Perth, Adelaide and now Melbourne has now moved on to Gippsland, the High Country and southern New South Wales. Vic SES has responded to almost 270 calls for help in the last 24 hours. Areas worst hit by the rain have included the Grampians, Ballarat and the Dandenong Ranges. The federal Liberals are about to announce an amendment to the Aged Care Act that would see the end of algorithms deciding how much funding Aussie seniors get. Humans were moved out of the decision-making process back in November, with doctors telling News Corp the online tool was unsafe. And a Sherpa thought to have died on Mount Everest has been found crawling down to base camp 6 days after he was last seen alive. Apart from frostbitten hands, he's in good health. Finance and the Aussie dollar is buying 71.4 US cents. The Dow Jones is up 929 points and the Nasdaq's down 37.
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20: Mira Andreeva is into the final of the French Open at age 19. Craig Gabriel's in Paris.
4: A few weeks ago, Mira Andreeva and Marta Kostyuk played the Madrid final and Kostyuk won. It was a total turnaround this time because Andreeva has secured a place in the Roland Garros final for the first time. 6-1, 6-3. There's no doubt Kostyuk would have preferred to have things the other way. Andreeva is the first Russian woman since Anastasia Pavluchenkova in 2021 to reach this final, and the last Russian woman to win was Maria Sharapova in 2012. Andreeva is the fifth youngest in the last 30 years to reach the final. Craig Gabriel, Paris.
20: Andreeva will face either fellow Russian Diana Schneider or Poland's Maja Halinska, who's won their first set in the other semi. The Aussies have scored just 157 runs in their third ODI. A short time ago, Pakistan was 3 for 90 in reply, needing 68 runs to win. NRL and Manly's convincingly beaten the South

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0: Around the country, Canberra partly cloudy, 15. Melbourne showers, 15. Gale warnings for East Gippsland. Strong wind warnings for Port Phillip, Western Port, the Central Coast and Central Gippsland. Sydney possible showers, 20. Gale warnings for the Macquarie, Hunter, Sydney, Illawarra, Batemans and Eden coasts. Brisbane mostly sunny, 21. Strong wind warnings for the Sunshine and Gold Coasts. Perth, mostly sunny, 21. Adelaide showers, 17. Hobart, partly cloudy, 14. And Darwin, mostly sunny, 31.
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11: How exciting. 7 minutes past three. The other exciting thing is, apart from the long weekend, is that Francis has managed to get one of the people that we've been trying to get hold of. We couldn't get people for International Donut Day, and that's because he was ringing America and saying his name was Francis. And I said, nobody in America is going to believe anybody in Australia is called Francis. So anyway, there's somebody we need for our Paranormal Friday, and I said to him, sound Australian, try and sound like Steve Irwin, change your name to Frank. I've got a suggestion as well from Maureen that when they pick up the phone, go, strike me, pink, I wasn't expecting you to answer the phone. All of that and the help you've given us has meant that Frank has now managed to get hold of somebody in America to talk about our Paranormal Friday. And it's very exciting as well because, as we all know, we can't wait for the Disclosure film, which is Disclosure Day, the new film by Steven Spielberg, which, incidentally, has opened in the UK. They're having the world premiere in Leicester Square in London, so there'll be more and more information about that coming out. Of course, a lot of this happened too. A lot of the excitement happened as a result of Obama when he said this.
13: Are aliens real?
14: They're real, but I haven't seen them, and they're not being kept in, what is it?
13: Area 51.
14: Area 51. There's no underground facility, unless there's this enormous conspiracy and they hid it from the President of the United States.
13: What was the first question you wanted answered when you became president?
14: Where are the aliens?
13: Where are the aliens?
11: So we're going to talk about a place that is a hot spot, a hotbed for UFO activity. And no, it's not Area 51, but it's a place that for 26 years unassumingly has been the place to go if you are an alien enthusiast, because you can look up and you'll see darting orbs, you can get your photos of floating shapes, all kinds of stuff. And I'm very excited to say in a moment we're going to cross to America, thanks to Frank out

0: there, and we'll have a chat with somebody in America from this particular UFO establishment. That's coming up. Look who's on the phone. It's Tracy. Hello, how are you?
1: Oh, hi. I'm okay, thanks.
0: Good.
1: Still not walking, but okay.
0: Are you still stuffing your face like a pig?
1: No, I've had to cut these meals back. He cut the size of my dinner and lunch down. It's a hot lunch and dinner, and we just had to cut the size. But yesterday, I think I just ate 3 or 4 pieces of meat from the dinner and couldn't get it down. Had a few lots of ice cream. Admittedly, my stomach was dicey. But the meals here, they are just fantastic.
0: Has Fletcher said to you, Mum, maybe you need to cut back a little bit here?
1: Oh, Fletcher, I was hoping wouldn't discover that last week he's working in Queensland this week, so it's been relatively quiet.
0: Well, I didn't dob you in.
1: He noticed last week he said something about a bit of weight. And he will be on to me once he gets back from Queensland next week. And I will have to get this off because my clothes won't fit me.
0: He's going to make you jump on the running machine. You should say to him, Fletcher, it's not my fault. They're bringing me 6 meals a day. What am I supposed to do?
1: For God's sake, they really are.
0: I know.
1: There's breakfast, morning tea, lunch, afternoon tea, dinner, coffees before sleep. I did say to Fletcher I felt like Nero whilst Rome was burning. Because I really do. The photos I saw of Nero in those days, my school days, whilst Rome was burning. I'm built a bit like Nero now.
0: Bit of Caligula going on here. You lying on the couch as though it's your throne, you know, people feeding you grapes. Well, you know what? We're all so happy to hear you sounding so well because we were worried about you, Tracy.
1: Oh, I was very ill there for a while, a couple of years. Actually, my girlfriend said it started when I turned 80. Well, I'm 84 in December. But I'm still having surgeries. My colonoscopy, which my wonderful doctor, told him the situation, and he does me at the Chris O'Brien Lifehouse, and I had to say, he said to me, what are you worrying about? I only did you about 18 months, 2 years ago. I said, no, I couldn't work. I was in so much pain.
0: Yeah, yeah.
1: We had to delay it. I said, I'm just learning to walk now. So he said he would do me in November.
0: Okay.
1: Give me, because up and down all night before you have the actual colonoscopy, I'm going to have to be fairly fit.
0: Okay. Well, listen, you mentioned your birthdays in December because last year we came and saw you with Christmas cards. This year we can come and see you with birthday cards from our listeners.
1: Oh, my God. I heard you'd been ill. Are you okay?
0: Oh, no, I'm all right. Don't worry about me. Yeah, I had the flu. Now, don't change the subject. When is your birthday in December?
1: 6th of December.
0: Okay, all right. Well, I'm going to make it my mission again, and you don't get me any cheese this time. We're going to, you know, like, or maybe you can get some of your, you know, your servants to provide the cheese this year.
1: Well, I'm in the nursing home, so I can get cheese for
0: you. No, you don't have to do anything. I don't want you fussing like you did last year. So would that be okay if I brought you a whole bunch of birthday cards?
1: That's sounds fantastic.
0: Oh, bless you. Okay. Well, you better watch out. Remember last year it took us 2 hours to get through all the presents and cards. This year probably even bigger.
1: Well, I should be a lot stronger physically by then, that's for sure.
0: Okay, well, hopefully Fletcher will be there too so I can meet him.
1: Yes, that would be great.
0: Oh, bless you, Tracy. Bless you. Now, while I've got you here, a couple of things. I know there's something that you wanted to mention. By the way, big hello from Joy. She says, stay warm. I'm on the case with a place that I want to talk to about the Chinese minerals. I haven't forgotten about that. I'm just waiting for them to get back to me. How do you feel about Tony Abbott returning? You'd be happy with that.
1: Oh, well, that's why I phoned. I'm absolutely over the moon. He has a head for business on him. Mark Couret is young, but Mark is like that too. He has a good head. And Tony, I'm sure he's going to pull us right out of the doldrums here and get things going back together and running smoothly. I really have great confidence in Tony, so I'm very happy.
0: Oh, well, that's good, because somebody's got to pull them back into shape, you know. And like I said, you know, everybody thinks that Albo's going to lose the election. If he does, it won't be to the Libs or, you know, the coalition. It'll be to One Nation. But like, as you well and truly know, you can have all kinds of polls telling you that, you know, you're going to come in, you're going to get rid of the incumbent. Then come election night, doesn't turn out like anything that you expected.
1: I know. Well, the thing is, Pauline Hanson now has Barnaby Joyce. A lot of people don't like Barnaby. I do. And the thing is, he is a damn good politician, Barnaby. She will do well. That is a concern of mine.
0: That's right. Well, you know, I guess one step at a time. Tracy, I'll let you go. Are you warm enough?
1: I have the air conditioner on and I'm snug on one of those air mattresses
0: that
1: I can lift up and down.
0: You're never going to want to leave.
1: Well, I'm not leaving. That is the whole thing. It looks as though I am here to stay.
0: But that's okay, because they're treating you like the queen that you are.
1: Oh, they are so lovely. Indians and Nepal really just charming people.
0: As are you, my love. Tracy, it's always a pleasure. I'm so glad to hear you sounding so chipper as well.
1: Yes, well, thank you to Joy and thank you to the listeners. Have a good morning.
0: Have a good weekend. I'll talk to you next week, Tracy.
1: Yes, talk next week.
0: All right, sweetheart, take care. There you go. That is the Queen of Oatley, Tracy, and she sounds in good. She sounds in good spirits, doesn't she? That's great. That's warmed the cockles of my heart. And December 6th, we'll put that in the diary so we can this year we can take some Christmas cards from you after last year, the amazing effort that you sent as well with all of the Christmas cards. We'll do birthday cards this year. All right, it's coming up to 18 minutes past three. After this, we're going to go over to America. We're going to call Colorado. Aussie Frank is on the phone and he's going to line it up, strike me pink, and we'll find out whereabouts in the world is a good place to go and find some UFOs on this Paranormal Friday.
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0: 3:21. Well, if there's one thing we love on this show, it's Paranormal Friday, and we love the UFOs, as you know, more than anybody. So let's go to Colorado, to St. Louis, and I hope I'm saying this right, but I'll get corrected in a moment, San Luis Valley, to a little roadside attraction that for 26 years has been drawing curious people from all over the world, tourists and a stream of alien enthusiasts, because if you want to see UFOs, you've come to the right place. And let's go to the lady that knows about the right place. That's Judy. How are you, Judy?
12: I'm fine. How are you?
0: Good. It's a pleasure to talk to you. I'm hoping that our producer, Aussie Frank, didn't have too thick an Australian accent and you were able to understand him.
12: Yeah, I was able to.
0: Yeah, I mean, he's so Australian. Did he go, "Strike me pink," when he picked up the phone?
12: No.
0: No, that's his usual way. Okay, well, it's such a pleasure to talk to you. So you've been there for 26 years. You found this roadside. What was it, originally a petrol station or a roadhouse?
12: No, it was just vacant land.
0: Okay. And then you decided, I'll tell you what, let's put up a watchtower and look for UFOs. Is that how it happened?
12: Well, we came down here to raise cattle, the Highland cattle. But from the time we'd moved here, all we heard were UFO stories from the locals. And I just giggle and say, we need to put up a UFO watchtower, never thinking I would ever do it. Well, the land down here wouldn't sustain the cows, so I had to go to work at the convenience store. And one of the farmers suggested that we put up the UFO watchtower. He said, you'd have fun. Well, I had never seen anything prior to putting it up. I never expected to.
0: Hmm.
12: And you know what? We've had fun.
0: Well, I'm led to believe. So San Luis Valley, I hope I'm saying this right, is home to the wind-carved Great Sand Dunes National Park, and you've got all kinds of things there. Potato farms, you've got something like 300 alligators at the reptile park. Whereabouts is it geographically that, you know, somebody from Australia would know? What would be like the closest city?
12: Alamosa.
0: Okay. I'm going to need something more like Texas or Dallas.
12: Oh.
0: Because I may have, you know, you may as well have said Parramatta or St. Kilda to me. You know, that would have made more sense. So what's the biggest, you know, whereabouts are you exactly?
12: we're 22 miles north of Alamosa, 2.5 miles north of Hooper. And, you know, there is really nothing out here.
0: Well, that's what I got the impression. Are you far from Area 51? I'm trying to get why this has become the UFO hotspot.
12: Area 51 is about 500 miles from here.
0: All right, they're obviously lost then, trying to find their way home. Or not home, as it turns out. So how long have you been actually, because you opened it, how long have you had it there for?
12: 26 years we've been doing this.
0: Okay. And you didn't believe that there were going to be UFOs. Everybody told you. But have you seen any?
12: I've seen 30. We've had 308 documented sightings from visitors who have come to the watchtower, which is pretty amazing, and they are documented. People wrote them down, and that surprises me that folks would take the time, you know, to stand there and write their experiences down.
0: Well, there are people like us who believe that there's something going on. And now, of course, Donald Trump, he's got his disclosure coming up. And, you know, the Steven Spielberg film opened in the UK today. I imagine you've probably heard about the Spielberg movie, which is going to change everything, I think.
12: Well, let's hope it does.
0: It'll be good for tourism, if nothing else, right?
12: Yeah. You know, so many people want to see something. And all I tell them is, look up, because we've had daytime sightings as well as nighttime.
0: Okay. Could you tell us about some of the really unusual ones, something that really, because we'd all go, yeah, I kind of believe, but until I see something, and then you'll see something, you'll go, yeah, but it could have been a hot air balloon, or it could have been some military, you know, some military, because that's what happens. But when you see something that you know, without a shadow of a doubt, is something that doesn't make sense, what happened for you to be absolutely convinced?
12: The closest one was between our place and the sand dunes, and the sand dunes is like 14 miles east of us. But it was, I called it a cigar shaped. It was 11 o'clock at night. We had over a dozen people here. Everybody saw it. And it just went from the north to the south at an incredible speed. It was sort of a bronzish color. And it wasn't a plane, you know. There's just no way it could have been.
0: So did you, so did you immediately say to the people next to you, I'm imagining this?
12: Everybody saw it. So when you have a number of people seeing what you're seeing, then you go, yeah, I wasn't hallucinating, you know. But I've seen satellites that are going like a satellite, but then they stop. Satellites don't stop, you know. What the heck was it? I've questioned the Air Force guys that come in.
0: Did they come in? Yeah.
12: Oh, yeah. We get all kinds of military folks in here. But I've questioned them, can our planes go really fast and stop? And they said to not even think about the plane doing it. The G-force on our bodies would blow up.
0: Right.
12: So I didn't know anything about that, and I learned.
0: Have you had any men in black that have turned up with the sunglasses, not spoken a word, you know, maybe with an unusual pen, you know, looked around, said nothing, and then walked out?
12: Yeah, we've had that, as well as a group of Navy people came. And what was strange about that one is they called beforehand to get an appointment. And then they informed me that I could not take pictures, audio, movies, nothing. When they arrived, the one guy got out of the car, went to the back seat and pulled out a black trench coat and put that on as well as his sunglasses. Well, my son is retired Navy and was familiar with these folks.
0: Yeah.
12: From the time that they got there until when they left, the guy never took off the sunglasses. And Larry said to me, he says, did you notice that? And I said, yeah. What's up with that? And he says, they have cameras in them.
0: Right.
12: And I said, right. I own the place. I can't take pictures or anything, but they
0: can. You can come in. Exactly. Yeah, yeah. You don't own anything. Let you know that right now. In fact, if he hadn't put his sunglasses on, he might have shape-shifted.
12: Yeah, really? But that was interesting.
0: Yeah, I bet it was. And I imagine that you've got, like, all kinds of stuff there, too, that people can get, all kinds of things that, you know, you've got souvenirs. I'm hoping when I ask this, because I want to get on your website and I've got to get something like a key ring or anything like that. Do you have all those kinds of things, too?
12: I do, but we don't have a shop on the website.
0: Oh, okay. Well, I'm going to have to come and visit you then.
12: Would you please?
0: Oh, I would love to. I would love to. I have another question as well. If there's the possibility of a UFO or extraterrestrial in the area, will we hear a dog barking in the background? Would we hear a dog barking in the background?
12: In the background?
0: Yeah, where you are. If you got a dog that senses when UFOs are coming and starts barking.
12: Oh, yeah. And they do sense them. The dogs...
0: Listen to him.
12: When there's one in the area... Oh, we...
0: He's seen one!
12: The people, they come in and the dogs go nuts because somebody's coming up the road, you know?
0: It knows it's a shapeshifter, Judy.
12: It could be.
0: Well, you know, how exciting. And this is, you know, pretty much in the middle of nowhere. You've had it there for 26 years. You sound like somebody that, you know, eventually I'll pop in and you'll be glad. And then about 5 hours later, you'll be saying to your husband, gee, I wish he'd leave.
12: Oh, God. We enjoy the folks who come and stay a while. And we get to hear other stories, you know.
0: Of course. And do you have people from all over the world?
12: Oh, yeah. Yep. I had three groups come from Australia, and they were in motorhomes. And we have hot springs here. And they said that they were going to go to the Valley View Hot Springs, and they had kids with them, and I said, well, you know, that's a clothing optional pool.
0: Oh, yeah.
12: Maybe you should think twice about that. And they said, oh, you Americans.
0: That's Australians all over. As soon as you mentioned Australians and hot springs, I thought, oh, I know where this is going to go.
12: It was funny. It didn't bother them at all.
0: No, that's
12: all,
0: you know, here in Australia, you know, this is why we don't have UFO sightings in Australia, because largely they come here and go, no, these people are more weird than where we're from. So, yeah. Well, it's been an absolute pleasure speaking to you. Thank you so much. Hopefully we can talk again further down the track, especially once, you know, the film's out from Steven Spielberg, once the president releases more files. But probably by then you'll be too busy to take my call.
12: Oh, gosh. Well, you know, they should have released these files years ago.
0: Yeah, but then, of course, you wouldn't have as many. Well, actually, probably you would. It wouldn't be a watchtower anymore. It would be like the Trump Tower.
12: Yeah. Oh, God.
0: Judy, an absolute pleasure to talk to you. Thank you so much. And thank you very, very much for your time.
12: And you come sometime.
0: Trust me, like I said, you're going to regret having said that.
12: Okay. I think it'll be fun. What the heck?
0: Yeah, that's right. You know, you and me, next thing you know, we'll be in the hot springs.
12: Okay. How funny.
0: Bless you, Judy. Thank you so much.
12: Thank you. Bye.
0: There you go. Wow, there you go. Isn't she absolutely lovely? I'll put her back to Aussie Frank. What a lovely lady. What a great story. I think that could be my favourite Paranormal Friday of all time. 26-4.
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0: Hey, Jennifer, I don't know if I mentioned your text before about talking to Tracy. Thank you so much for that. And also, David, good to hear from you as well. 23 minutes to 4. Now, do you remember the song, The King of Wishful Thinking, which was from the band Go West? Go West are about to tour Australia with Debbie Gibson. I'll give you all of the dates in just a moment so you'll be able to see Go West. That song from Go West is our Behind the Song song that we're going to be playing and talking about this morning. We do this every Friday morning. We go behind the song to find out the story behind iconic hits like this. And so it was really good to speak to the lead singer of Go West ahead of their Australian tour, Peter Cox.
24: Thanks for having me.
0: How have you and Richard stayed together for so long?
24: That's a very good question. I mean, it's been 50 years, so obviously back in the day we met and bonded over similar musical influences, really. And Richard was a part of my musical education because my horizons were pretty narrow in 1980, 81.
0: Yeah.
24: But over the years, obviously, inevitably, as with many relationships, we kind of drifted in different directions. But yeah, I mean, you know, we're just, I feel, and I'm sure Richard does too, that we're just very lucky still to be doing the thing that we love to do all these years later and traveling all the way around the world to do it, which is amazing.
0: You never really seemed to be in a hurry. If we look at the band's trajectory, it didn't seem to be.
24: Yes, you could say that.
0: Yeah. It didn't seem to be suddenly, you know, on the path to trying to get everything everything to happen all at once. Was that on purpose?
24: There was nothing on purpose about anything, Phil, I got to tell you. In 1984-85, Richard and I were clearly not thinking about image at all or even about being famous. In 1984, we got to make our first album. And while I understand that the mechanics of making a record might not be that interesting to everybody, we were living the dream. That was the thing we'd always wanted to do. And here we were in a modest but professional studio making a record. Circumstances aligned so that we were making an album that with no one looking over our shoulders. So for better or worse, the music we made was very authentic and the way we wanted it to sound. Come 1986, after the success of that first album, we realized now, finally, belatedly, how we had been marketed. And in the way that record labels are, there was a lot of mention of Wham only because we were a duo. We had just about nothing else in common with Wham whatsoever. And certainly Richard and I aspired to be taken seriously as musicians. And when we started writing the songs for our second album, we made a conscious decision to try not necessarily to write pop songs, much to our producer's disgust. So when you say that we weren't in a hurry, I mean, you know, the things that we did were by design, slowly, but obviously we shot ourselves in the foot several times there.
0: Well, there are one or two songs where you could have had an immediate success with that, added that to an album and written that. Completely to the contrary with that, you didn't release songs on albums until much later, including 1992, when King of Wishful Thinking, which was added to another album. So there was a little bit of a period there where that song could have had a bigger trajectory too.
24: Well, we didn't write The King of Wishful Thinking until 1991. And after our second album performed so disappointingly, not surprisingly, the label effectively told us how things were going to be. They told us that we weren't going to be writing as a partnership because they didn't feel we were giving them the songs that they needed, which was a fair enough observation. And so we had a standoff with the label for the best part of a year when nothing happened, which explains some of the gap between the second Go West album and then the soundtrack to Pretty Woman and King of Wishful Thinking and the Indian Summer album after that.
0: When that turned up on the soundtrack of Pretty Woman, that must have really changed the band as well in a huge way.
24: Yes, it did. That was our, you know, obviously like many, many other bands before us, with the US being the biggest record market in the world, the focus was to try and break Go West in America. We almost got there with We Close Our Eyes, just outside the 40, but unfortunately circumstances conspired to stop that from happening. Mm. So yes, when The King of Wishful Thinking came out and we finally had a US top 10 single, it did change things and we were obviously much more visible. And we went on and completed the Indian Summer album with a second single called Faithful, which was also co-written with Martin Page. Obviously, from everyone's point of view, if you've hit some kind of a winning formula, you don't want to change it. Mm. But our involvement in the Pretty Woman soundtrack was one of those instances of right place, right time. If we had come up with that song 3 months later, then we might not have been involved in the soundtrack album and the whole thing would have gone in a different direction.
0: And when you say, I'm in Go West, and they go, yep, yeah, I'm, it's coming to me, hang on, give me something, you know, and you go, King of Wishful Thing, they go, hang on a minute. I know you. I guess you get a lot of that too, where people might not put one and one together until they suddenly realize that they know the songs.
24: That's absolutely right, actually. And that's because, of course, we didn't at least partly because we didn't have any identifiable image. So, when people hear the songs, they go, oh, yeah, actually, I do remember that band. But, yeah, when you mention Go West, very few people would immediately come up with an image of, say, Michael Hutchence from NXS or Freddie Mercury from Queen or any of those kinds of instantly identifiable people, whereas I've managed, for better or worse, to maintain some degree of invisibility.
0: Well, nothing wrong with that. You can have the image, you can have the marketing, you can have everything. But without the songs, as you know, you've got nothing. And you've had these songs that now still have stood the test of time and people can still sing along to them. You've got that real earworm thing about them as well. And that's the success, I think, of any musician, is to have a song that people can sing, enjoy and remember. You know, everything else doesn't really matter, in my opinion.
24: That's right. It's, you know, all these years later, still to be working. I played a big festival in the UK this last weekend, and I'm in the company of contemporaries from the 80s. And you are right. Ultimately, it's about the songs. It's always about the songs. That's what brings people to come and relive those memories and enjoy songs from their own life story, from their childhood or from whenever they first fell in love or when they started a family. It's about the songs. That's the end of the story.
0: That's it. We can look back and remember the time when we had hair. We can go, oh, I used, yeah, to, yes, used to have, yes, some fun with
24: I
0: that.
24: Certainly can, anyway.
0: Yeah, same. Still got the leather jacket.
24: Yeah.
0: Looking forward to seeing you in August as well, and I'll give people the dates in a moment. And I'm going to play the King of Wishful Thinking. And it has been an absolute pleasure to speak to you, my friend. Thank you so much.
24: Thanks so much, Phil, for having me.
0: There he is. Peter Cox, lead singer of Go West, and you can see them at Sydney at the Enmore Theatre on Friday, August 28, and in Brisbane at Fortitude Music Hall on Friday, the 4th of September. Tickets available now. And as I said, the song, The King of Wishful Thinking, is out behind the song Tune of the Morning, and I'll play it for you after this, 3:45.
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0: 11 to 4, it is the end of the financial year. 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We'll get to the news at 4 on the way and also the headlines too, but let's go behind the song, which we just spoke about. Go West, that was Peter Cox, the lead singer. You can hear this song live in concert if you go to the Enmore Theatre in Sydney on the 28th of August and in Brisbane on the 4th of September as well, where you'll be able to hear, and now you know the story behind, Go West's The King of Wishful Thinking. Got a text, Marty. This is especially for you in Werribee. Marty, you can see them at the Palais Saturday, 29th of August, so you don't get to miss out as well. There you go, mate. Thanks for the text. Enjoy Go West live in concert.

0: There you go. Behind the song this morning is Go West. It was great to talk to Peter Cox, lead singer of the band. And I tell you who loved that, the king of wishful thinking. And that was the great sports supremo from the Ben Ford and Breakfast Show. Spiro just sent me a text. He says, what a tune, setting the Friday tone. And this is really true of the case of Spiro, who really is a 70-year-old man in a 20-year-old man's body. He's analysed every part of that, as is Spiro's wont, to sit and analyse things. He enjoys them, sure, but he also has to be analytical. And he says, you know what, the way that song fades has got to be one of the greatest fades of all time. Spiro, I love you, mate. Can't wait to go and see Go West with you. Maybe he'll be our guest. Friday, 28th of August, along with Debbie Gibson, you can see Go West at the Enmore Theatre. And also the other gig, which is going to be in Brisbane. Did I mention the Brisbane one before? Fortitude Music Hall, Friday the 4th of September. And the other one I wanted to mention, I wasn't even going to mention the Melbourne gig until I got this text that came through from Marty, who says, I can't believe it. I feel so old. I'm 69, baby. But he loved that song too. And he said, are they coming to Melbourne? Yes, Marty. And I expect to see you up the front there of Go West as well, Saturday the 29th of August, when Go West play Melbourne's Palais Theatre, and tickets are available now. 5 minutes to four. Got the news on the way, and we'll have a look at the front page of the papers. And there's an interview I've been meaning to do for a week now. Lo and behold, if I'm not going to get to it this morning, I definitely will. We're going to talk meteors.
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0: get to the news. It's coming up in just a moment. It's 1 minute to four. I want to get to this interview about the meteor, which happened in Sydney. I think it was a week ago now, but we've been really busy. But the thing is that it came out of nowhere. And my question to the guest will be, well, is there another one we don't know about? Maybe he'll say, yeah, in 10 minutes, and it's a big one. And then you can remember where you heard that first and possibly last as well. Don't worry, that's not going to happen. Well, it's certainly not the front page of the papers, but it's a battle for who has the best punny headline this morning. So I'll give you that. And we've got three really good punny headlines. Jack Hahn will be very impressed from the Today Show. And then we'll get to the meteor story.
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16: Good morning, I'm Gabriel Hodson. Bondi Beach terrorist attack hero Ahmed Al-Ahmed has been charged with assault. The 44-year-old is also accused of stalking and intimidation after an incident involving his father in March. He's due in court next month. A paediatrician has been charged with sexually assaulting a patient. Chelsea Bowden is in Perth.
17: WA police say the accused doctor worked across multiple locations in Perth, specialising in behavioural issues affecting children. The 41-year-old is facing charges of engaging in persistent sexual conduct with a child under 16 and possessing child exploitation material. Police will allege the assault occurred at his place of work. Detectives have also seized his electronic devices for further investigation. The doctor is currently behind bars and will next face court on Monday. Chelsea Bowden reporting.
16: A Melbourne court has heard an ISIS bride allegedly helped her father keep a sex slave who he repeatedly raped in their Syrian home after buying her for $10,000. Zainab Ahmad is accused of posting messages on social media about the death of Americans and their allies as well. It comes as the 31-year-old applies for bail after being arrested last month at Melbourne Airport. A neo-Nazi group has failed in its bid to protect members from hate speech laws, at least for now. The federal government has declared White Australia a prohibited hate group, putting members and associates at risk of jail time. The organisation's arguing in the High Court it's a political party and the declaration infringes on freedom of political communication. The Reserve Bank governor says consecutive interest rate rises have helped bring down property prices. The RBA has increased the cash rate three times this year, bringing it to 4.35%. House prices in Sydney and Melbourne have both come down. Michelle Bullock has told a parliamentary hearing the Reserve Bank has played a role.
18: Conditions in the housing market have eased in recent months, and that partly reflects tighter monetary policy.
16: And a flight to Perth has taken off an incredible three times over more than 24 hours after issues with turbulence and then cabin pressure. News Corp says the Alice Springs to Perth route is the second most delayed route in Australia. Finance and the Aussie dollar is buying 71.3 US cents. The Dow Jones is up 830 points and the Nasdaq's up 44.
15: With the 4BC app, you have the power of 4BC in the palm of your hand. So add it to your phone now. Brisbane's 4BC.
16: Come from nowhere tennis player Maya Herlinska will face Russian Mira Andreeva in the women's final at the French Open. The unlikely Polish champ has just beaten Diana Schneider 7-6, 6-4 in the semis. While Ukrainian Marta Kostyuk has lost 6-1, 6-3 to Andreeva, who says she had no idea what to expect from the world number 115.
19: I've never played against her and, you know, obviously she's been playing amazing these 2 weeks, like 3 weeks for her, right? Because she passed through quali, so I mean, she's been playing unbelievable.
16: Manly's made it three NRL wins in a row at home, beating South Sydney 28-14. The Seagulls' Luke Brooks says it caps off a big week that saw Kieran Foran appointed permanent head coach.
20: Yeah, massive week for the club. And we wanted to come out here, put on a good performance. We started a little shaky, but got back to the way we wanted to play. And I thought it was a great performance.
16: Adelaide's beaten Geelong by a single point, 75-74, and the Aussies have scored just 157 runs in their third ODI. A short time ago, Pakistan was 6 for 120 in reply, needing 38 runs to win. That's the latest news and sport.
15: 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So add it to your phone now. Brisbane's 4BC.
2: Hey, Bob. I followed your advice.
3: Yeah?
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3: Yeah?
2: Yeah. 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I ended up investing in two pairs.
3: That's great.

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6: Around the country, Canberra partly cloudy, 15. Melbourne showers, 15. Gale warnings for East Gippsland. Strong wind warnings for Port Phillip, Western Port, the Central Coast and Central Gippsland. Sydney possible showers, 20. Gale warnings for the Macquarie, Hunter, Sydney, Illawarra, Batemans and Eden coasts. Brisbane mostly sunny, 21. Strong wind warnings for the Sunshine and Gold Coasts. Perth, mostly sunny, 21. Adelaide showers, 17. Hobart, partly cloudy, 14. And Darwin, mostly sunny, 31.
7: This is a new day. It's Friday. Everything bursting with hope. Coming alive this morning. It's going to be a long weekend. Come on.
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7: So if you've got a long weekend coming up, fantastic. Just get through today, you'll be fine. Although it's cold, Canberra has 6 degrees at the moment, but they haven't given us a feels like, so it probably feels like 6 degrees, or it's too cold and nobody could be buggered putting their nose out the window. In Brisbane, 14 feels like 9, and in Sydney at the moment, 12. Half that, because it feels like 6 degrees. Double demerits currently in place. And I know this is the time of the morning, as all of us that are around this time of the morning will attest. This is when you go out into no man's land. And the closer it gets to six, the more it becomes Mad Max out there, you know, because everybody's in a hurry to go where they need to go this time of the morning. Treacherous when you're on the motorbike as well. So you've got to have eyes in the back of your head, which is hard because I've got a helmet on, so it wouldn't even help if I did. But yeah, it's this time of the morning where everybody's in a tearing hurry to get where they're meant to be or where they need to be. Well, double demerits. Keep that at the back of your mind as well. I'll tell you which city in Australia loves go west more than any other, and that would be Melbourne, because I got another email this time from Frosty in Pakenham. Says, great interview with Go West. Really enjoyed it. Well, now we know. Go West is the band to listen to when you are in Melbourne. They should do really well with that concert, which is coming up as well. It's 8 minutes past four. 0460 873 873 131 873, if you want to send me either a phone or a text too. Let's get to the front page of the papers. As I said, it's all about what's going to win the punny headline today. And Gabe's sent me a text and said, it's the punny headline Friday. Well, it is this morning, Gabe's. And even though a lot of these stories are serious stories, and let's not take that away, you know, a little bit of effort into a punny headline never goes astray, Liana. But let's get to The Australian, who I don't think would ever do a punny headline. But their story is about how Anthony Albanese says his government needed to undertake contentious tax reform to protect Australia from joining the social and economic dislocation we see overseas amid the surging support for One Nation. Good on him! Right? Albo is protecting us by giving us the contentious tax reform. He's protecting us from social and economic dislocation. And anybody that's ever dislocated an elbow or anything like that would know how painful that is. And he's also protecting us from the surging support for One Nation. Well, in that case, I mean, thank you, Albo, if you're listening. Thank you for helping us and

0: protecting us. Let's get to the Courier Mail. And this is a story. The Albanese government could be forced into an embarrassing aged care U-turn over the decision to allow a computer, not a human, to have the final say on how much funding older Australians could get. Who's he protecting with this? Maybe nobody. Maybe somebody actually just made a mistake here. Liberal Senator Anne Rushton will today announce plans to introduce an amendment to the Aged Care Act following months of backlash over the algorithm used by Labor. Albo's algorithm. We've just coined a new phrase. Let's get to the first of our punny headlines. This is a good one. And it concerns, from the Adelaide Advertiser, state debt exploding to $53.65 billion for the first time, with the blowout to fund the $15.4 billion South Road tunnels and the $3.2 billion Women's and Children's Hospital. In handing down the state budget yesterday, the Treasurer, Tom Koutsantonis, insisted that South Australia was not following the path of Victoria because revenue was growing to $105 million a day, driving to down-to-debt ratios. So what's the punny headline? Well, there's a photo of the Treasurer there and also the Premier, Peter Melanakis, the Premier of South Australia. There's a photo of them in an album cover. And the headline is, limited edition from the Debt Shop Boys. Debt Shop Boys is very good. Not the winner, though. Sydney Morning Herald. Pauline Hanson says she's not sure if she'll pitch herself for Prime Minister at the next election, downplaying the notion after saying she could do the job, as she's admitted One Nation had shut down party branches, and she said they were being infiltrated by extremists. She's going to run for Prime Minister. She's not going to say no. She's waited 30 years and had so much that she's had to deal with. She's not going to turn around now and go, no, I don't want the gig. Are you kidding? Here's your Herald Sun. Punny headline number two. And it's a serious story. Let's not take that away from it. But they've done a bit of work here on the punny headline. From the Herald Sun, taxpayers are footing the bill for prisoners to access weight loss drugs, Ozempic and Mounjaro, behind bars, while regular Victorians pay up to almost $700 a month. The Herald Sun can reveal murderers, rapists and paedophiles looking to shed a few kilos while in jail are able to access the weight loss drug. So like I said, it is a serious story. But nonetheless, they've given it a punny headline. And the punny headline is this. Lamb Shank Redemption. That's good, isn't it? Lamb Shank Redemption. Still not the best, though. That's coming. Financial Review has this. Treasury says there'll be no overall boost to economic growth and productivity from the Albanese government's most significant changes to the tax system in a quarter of a century. But what they don't realise, of course, is the ALBO with his algorithm is protecting us from all of the bad in the world. Front page of the Age. No punny headline here. Victoria's peak integrity body has welcomed the government's promise to give it a follow the money power, but will push to make greater use of public hearings to investigate and deter corruption. So there you go. Final one, pun of the morning, comes from the, again, Daily Telegraph. Again, serious story, but they did a good job with the headline here, with the punny headline. And it concerns the Bondi hero Ahmed Al-Ahmed, who's been charged with allegedly putting his father in a headlock. Al-Ahmed, who disarmed the terrorist Sajid Akhram during the December Bondi attack at Bondi Beach, has been charged with common assault and stalking or intimidation following an investigation that began 3 years ago. Serious story, but nonetheless, Daily Telegraph take out the punny headline of the week award with talking about the Bondi hero Ahmed Al-Ahmed. They've got the headline, Ahmed Assault. See, that was good. You've earned your money, whoever's come up with the punny headline on that one this morning. 14 minutes past four. Let's talk meteors after this.
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0: 18 minutes past four. Gabe's has just said, yeah, Phil, that was one of your best front page readings. Well, I can't take the credit for it. Somebody came up with the punny headlines and they just gave us the entertainment. I'm essentially just, you know, reading somebody else's jokes. But I think that I could do some punny headlines. I reckon if, you know, when they eventually realise that I'm rubbish doing this show and it'll dawn on them one day, they'll tune in and go, what were we thinking? But I think that there's probably a gig for me. I could write punny headlines in the newspapers. By the way, my radio girlfriend, Prue McSween, is awake. Hello, Prue. She says on the text, we need protection from Albanese, worst prime minister ever. The more he demonises One Nation, the more Albanese's on the nose. Dead man walking, she says. Mick says your footy tipper and face painter Michael got the first game correct. I know, he did well. One out of one. Take that, Mick Mac, if you're listening. And also Heidi says, Phil, we're at Taralga near Goulburn. Currently feels like -2.4. Yeah, it's the beginning of the ski season, isn't it? This ski season as well, or this weekend too. Have I got to everybody's texts too, by the way? Oh, Kevin, thank you for your donut, International Donut Day jokes, which obviously, you know, I can't tell the punchline on the air, but I'm sure people will get the gist as I say donuts. So in the news, I noticed as well a moment ago that Hezbollah have reacted to the Lebanon and Israel ceasefire proposal, and they're not having any of it. They've rejected it. And also Donald Trump's not having a very good day. The GOP has rebuked him on the Iran war, basically taking the power away. It's all like an impeachment thing. It's really like having a parking inspector or the United Nations. There's no real power there. But nonetheless, he's not happy with that. Also, apart from that, he's got his $1.88 billion fund. That's been knocked back. They're not happy with the ballroom, even though apparently taxpayers are paying for that. They're not happy with his intel pick. I don't know whether Donald Trump has actually done any tweeting this morning about that. But the other thing he's not happy about, in case you missed it, is his pick for the 250th anniversary of America Concert, which essentially, I'm going to tell you, though, to be honest, he said, I don't want to do it anymore. That's probably because everybody pulled out. But he didn't really have the biggest lineup. Martina McBride, Brett Michaels, Give Me Another Poison Song, apart from Every Rose Has Its Thorn. The Commodores, minus Lionel Richie. Young MC, Morris Day, who I only know vaguely from being in the Prince movie. And, you know, I know a bit about music, right? And so who has he got left? Vanilla Ice and Flo Rida. I think we did better with Go West and Debbie Gibson, to be totally honest with you. However, Donald Trump has said that he is going to now make himself the headliner at this particular thing, because he said that he has bigger audiences than Elvis Presley. So earlier on this morning, I said to Francis, now known as Frank, why don't we see if we can put Donald Trump and AI together so Trump could come up on stage and do an Elvis Presley song? Could sound a bit like this.
14: Well, it is one for the money, two for the show, three to get ready. Now go, cat, go, but don't you step on my blue suede shoes.
0: See, I'd pay to see that over Vanilla Ice anyway, any day. Keith the Truckie says, on the Hume Highway, Phil, it's 12, feels like 24, taking the jumper off. Shouldn't it go the other way around, Keith? Let's get to this. Last week, excuse me, at this time we had a meteor that landed through in New South Wales, parts of New South Wales. And I was away last Friday, otherwise I would have spoken to Professor Jonty Horner from the Centre for Astrophysics. He is an astrophysicist at the University of Southern Queensland. And my question would be, and still remains, did you guys have any idea that this was coming?
15: We did not. We didn't know this thing was on its way in. And that's just because it was a pretty tiny bit of debris, to be honest. I mean, it's not small like a grain of dust, but it's certainly small enough that there was no way that we would have seen this on approach. Certainly too small to do any damage or put on anything other than a beautiful light show, effectively.
16: So what was it and where did it come from?
15: Well, it was a bit of debris. We can say for definite that it was not of human construction. And that's very obvious to me as a scientist looking at the video, looking at the footage. We get an increasing amount of what people call space junk entering the Earth's atmosphere. And space junk is anything we made ourselves that we put in space that comes back down again. Think like Starlink satellites, stuff like that. We see a lot of that, particularly over the eastern seaboard in Australia, as things tend to get dumped into the Pacific. And the telltale sign for space junk is something moving much, much slower across the sky than this, breaking up as it goes. And typically, if you've seen something bright in the sky like this, and you've got time to get your phone out and film it to tell people, ooh, look at that, and they've got time to look around and go, oh, wow, isn't that cool? It's much more likely to be space junk than what I describe this as a fireball. Still a fireball, it's a bright glowing thing in the sky, but that slow-moving stuff is things we put in orbit falling back to Earth. This was moving much, much faster, and looking at the footage, this hit the Earth's atmosphere, I would guess, at least, if not more than 30 kilometres per second. And that tells me immediately it's not something we've put in orbit around the Earth coming back in, because things coming around the Earth coming back in are going at 6 or 7 kilometres a second. This is much, much faster. That tells me that it is something natural, a piece of debris left over from the solar system's formation, a fragment of either an asteroid or a comet coming in. And because of the high speed it came in, I'm tempted to lean very slightly towards it probably having a cometary origin rather than an asteroidal one. But that's, to be honest, an educated guess based on what we saw. So definitely not of human construction. Perfectly natural and normal, but still a really good show.
16: What's the difference between an asteroid, a comet, and a meteor?
15: Some of it's a terminology thing. Now, if you think, and this is a total detour immediately, think about our everyday lived experience. We're very good as a species at taking things that are happening on a continuum and breaking that into manageable chunks. Now, that sounds a bit weird. As a really good example of that, let's look at a human lifetime. Every day you get up and you're one day older. But we have these boundaries in age where we take somebody who's a person and we say, well, you're a child. Now you're an adult. Now you're a retiree. You know, there's that magical day when you suddenly wake up when you're legally able to drive. So we've taken that continuum of human experience and broken it into different chunks so we can compare like with like effectively. So that's what we do as astronomers when we look at objects in the cosmos. Asteroids and comets are things going around the sun that are fragments, bits of debris left over from when the planets formed. If you'd asked this question 50, 60 years ago, there was a very clear distinction. Asteroids were rocky and metallic objects, and when you look at them through a telescope, no matter how powerful the telescope, you see a single speck of light. There's no gas coming off them, nothing evaporating off to make them fuzzy or diffuse. So if we saw something moving around the sun that was just a single tiny point of light that never really changed from that, we'd say, well, that must be rock and metal, must be an asteroid. Whereas if it was surrounded in a glowing cloud of gas, we'd call it a comet. So the definition was very much a phenomenological thing. You look at it in the sky, is it surrounded by gas? Does it have a tail? If it does, it's a comet. If not, it's an asteroid. But as the telescopes have got better and better, we found that there's actually a wide spectrum of things, and the boundary between comet and asteroid is a bit blurry. There are actually now a few objects that have got a dual classification, because most of the time nothing happens, but occasionally they put out a little bit of gas, so they behave a bit like both kinds of object. So asteroids and comets are things moving around the sun beyond the Earth's atmosphere, and they're things we see in a telescope. A meteor is what you get when a bit of dust or debris or a small asteroid or comet comes into the Earth's atmosphere. And a meteor is the atmospheric phenomenon you see when it's, we say it burns up in the atmosphere, but technically it ablates, plows into the atmosphere at very high speed, superheats the air, causes this glowing streak of light across the sky. You don't see it in a telescope. You see it with the naked eye going, if you're really lucky, horizon to horizon or streaking across the sky like we saw with this fireball the other night. And a meteor, therefore, is an atmospheric phenomenon. It's something happening in our atmosphere. A fireball is just a meteor that is brighter than the planet Venus. So a fireball just means a very bright meteor. And if you want to get a feel for how bright that is, Venus is spectacularly visible in the western sky after sunset at the minute, right? The brightest thing you can see up there. So that's a fireball. If that fireball explodes, we call it a bolide. So all a bolide is an exploding fireball. So a meteor, a fireball, and a bolide are an atmospheric phenomenon. An asteroid and a comet are solar system phenomena that you see with a telescope, or if you're lucky with the naked eye, beyond the Earth's atmosphere. And then finally, you have the concept of a meteorite. And a meteorite is a solid object that has landed on the ground. Right. So a meteorite is an object you can find somewhere lying on the Earth. So when you see it in the sky, you see a glowing streak, that's a meteor or a fireball. If any of it makes it to the ground, once it is on the ground, you'd describe that as a meteorite.
16: Does that mean that the meteorite is the biggest danger to Earth then?
15: Well, the meteorite is the end result of it. If it gets all the way through the atmosphere and reaches the ground, then that's what you'd find on the ground. Now, for things to drop a meteorite, typically they're not big enough to cause a huge amount of problem. There's a significantly greater amount of small things than big things in the solar system, just like everywhere. And so on any clear night of the year that you go out, you'll see a few meteors. You might see 3 or 4 per hour if you're lucky. Some nights of the year you'll see more. You'll see a meteor shower like we get with the Geminids in December every year. And instead of seeing 3 or 4 an hour, you might see 30 or 40 an hour. Most of them are small grains of dust that burn up harmlessly 80 kilometers up. To see something big enough to drop to the ground, that would happen a few times or maybe a dozen times per year across the whole of Australia in a year. Most of the time, though, those kind of impacts are going to stop glowing. You'll stop seeing the burning up bit at 20 or 30 kilometers altitude. And then the rock just literally falls like a stone from there. It takes a few minutes to make it to the ground and isn't really going to hit anything with enough power to do significant damage unless it hits smack on. You know, if something like that hit your car windscreen, if it was small, it'd just bounce off. If it was a bit bigger, it'd smash your windscreen, but it's not going to leave a massive crater and devastate the area. So it's not a huge threat. The really big threat comes from the biggest objects, and they're the things that hit the rarest. We saw an incredible explosion in the sky over the Russian city of Chelyabinsk back in 2013 that injured about 1,500 people, damaged several thousand buildings. That was the biggest impact on Earth in 100 years, and that was quite damaging. But the damage there was caused by the explosion in the air sending a shockwave down, not from bits of meteorite hitting the ground.
16: Are there any on the horizon that we should be really worried about?
15: There aren't. So I can give everybody the confidence that we've not found anything that poses a threat. Now, we have found to date 12 different asteroids that we discovered and predicted where they were going to hit the Earth and then saw the impact happen. So we are now as a species, probably for the first time only in the last 10 years, capable of finding things before they hit the Earth and getting a little bit of prior warning. The smaller they are, the less lead time we get. So something like the thing that exploded over New South Wales, we couldn't have found in advance. It's just too tiny, but it was so small it wasn't going to do any damage. Something that would be big enough to cause a catastrophe, you know, the kind of thing that happened to the dinosaurs, we'd find with many years of prior warning, and we haven't found anything like that, so we can rest easy.
16: Right.
15: Things like the Chelyabinsk impact, the thing in 2013, it's a 50-50 chance whether we'd find that in advance, but we're getting better at doing it. We just have a challenge of looking through a growingly polluted night sky, which is making it a little bit harder to do. I have had a lot of people ask me, you know, if we did discover something, would people get to find out? And the reality is you couldn't keep it secret. So there's a really good example of this last year. This object that was found right at the end of 2024, called 2024 YR4, that for a time we thought had about a 3 or 4% chance of hitting the Earth in 2032. So we found it. It wasn't entirely certain where it would be in 2032, but the Earth was in the target area. So there was a chance of a hit. So everybody around the world got told, astronomers went out to get more data, and we eventually showed that it wasn't going to hit us. But that's the kind of way it'd go with anything that is going to hit us. It'd be discovered in advance. It wouldn't be clear if it was going to hit us, and there'd be several weeks of people getting more data, and the world would be fully aware before it became clear that we were at threat. So it isn't the kind of thing that could be hidden, even if people wanted to, and I don't imagine that anybody really would try and hide such a thing. I mean, if you found something that was going to be devastating, it would be an interesting thing to see societally how we dealt with it. Now, we demonstrated, thanks to the NASA DART experiment, the double asteroid redirection test, a few years ago, that we have the wherewithal to deflect small asteroids. And so there is a chance if we found something with enough warning that something could be done about it. But that would require governments to work together and people to actually work for our safety. Mm. But we've got the ability to do it, which I think is really reassuring.
16: Thank you so much, Jonty. Really appreciate it.
15: No, it's an absolute pleasure. Thanks for having me.
0: There you are. He's an astrophysicist at the University of Southern Queensland, Professor Jonty Horner. Although Angela just sent me a text and she's largely unimpressed by the whole deal, which is fair enough, Angela. And you say that now until there's perhaps, you know, news of an asteroid or a meteor coming, and then you'll be able to go, no, I know a bit about this because I heard it on the radio, or maybe not. At 28 minutes to 5, I don't know whether or not the impending meteor is one of the news headlines this morning. Well, let's find out.
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0: Let's get to the newsroom, starting off in Sydney at 2GB. Good morning, Dusty Fitzpatrick.
18: Good morning, Phil. No meteors incoming this morning. Bondi Beach terror attack hero Ahmed El Ahmed is due to face court next month after being charged with assault. He's charged with common assault, stalking and intimidation after an incident involving his father in March. Double demerit are now in force in New South Wales, with police targeting speeding, mobile phone use and seatbelt offences. A high visibility operation is underway for the King's birthday long weekend, and items from the estate of legendary radio broadcaster John Laws have been sold at auction for more than $4.6 million. Thanks, Phil. That's the latest from Sydney.
0: Thank you very much, and you can rest assured that if anything happened to me, I would have zero in my house that anybody might be interested in buying. Okay, let's go to the 4BC newsroom. Chloe Affleck, do you have any meteors in your front page of your news bulletin here at all?
19: No meteors, but emergency crews are on the scene of a factory fire in Murarrie. Thick plumes of smoke are billowing from the structure, which settled around 3 this morning, causing visibility issues on the Gateway Motorway. A man has died following a serious crash in outback Queensland. Investigations indicate a car and a truck collided on the Landsborough Highway northwest of Longreach yesterday, killing the car's driver and critically injuring a female passenger. And a teenage boy is expected to reappear at the Children's Court today, charged with violent extremist offence. The 13-year-old was allegedly planning a violent attack at a school in Maryborough.
0: Thank you very much, Chloe Affleck at 4BC Newsroom. And if anything else changes between now and 5, we'll let you know, in the case of, you know, an asteroid or something like that. Otherwise, we'll find out more details in about 25 minutes' time.
17: And now, a sports update.
0: Yesterday morning, we had ice hockey, Francis gave us yesterday morning. Well, today we go to the NBA Finals, where the New York Knicks have taken out Game 1 against the San Antonio Spurs in San Antonio. And it was a gutsy comeback, thanks to the Knicks' Jalen Brunson, who delivered finally, in the biggest moments, with a three-pointer and a pull-up jumper in the final 2 minutes to win the game in New York City. And it was New York's 12th straight possession win, and they'll be looking to extend that to 13 in Game 2 in San Antonio, and they'll take then full control of the seven-game final series. And we have a big weekend of sports coming up as well. We'll cover that when we give you something for the weekend. We've got the live music guide, got your fishing guide for our mate Scott, who wanted that. It's back with Steve-O as well. We'll check finance, we'll check movies, we'll check the live music, but also most importantly, apart from your weekend weather, we'll check the sport with Spiro. That's coming up. 25 minutes to 5.
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0: 22 minutes to 5. I got an email from Jeffrey who says, Phil, I need Albo's protection algorithm right now. Well, you might not be able to get a hold of that. It's front page of the newspaper this morning, but he might be keeping that information to himself because Jeffrey also says, my tinfoil hat is no longer stopping the misinformation that's telling me to vote for One Nation. Bless our beloved leader, Albo. Well, you know, as I mentioned in the front page of the paper there, Jeffrey, that he's protecting you from the dangers of One Nation and also from all of the other issues that we're going to get from overseas economies by bringing in the things that he's done. So he is doing you a favour, and I think that you're being largely ungrateful, to be honest. I know, incidentally, on the subject of politicians who should be backtracking, did you hear Barnaby Joyce with Andrew Bolt? If you didn't, I'll give you that in just a moment. Now, though, let's get ourselves some common sense because we need it.
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1: Leith Van Onselen from Macro Business with a treasury of common sense.
3: Common sense never goes out of style.
0: Morning, Leith. How are you, buddy?
4: Yeah, good, thanks, Phil. How about yourself?
0: I'm okay. What's caught your interest this week, then?
4: Yeah, so on Wednesday, we got the March quarter national accounts from the Australian Bureau of Statistics. So that's basically the quarterly run rate of the economy that the ABS releases. And that's where you get the GDP figures and all that other stuff that economists like to talk about. And GDP is basically just the economic activity for the country. So basically all the goods and services that flows through the economy, that's effectively what GDP is. And economists like to see that number go up because when the number goes up, it means you've got more economic activity, et cetera. And it turns out in the March quarter, the economy grew by 0.3% nationally. So that's obviously growth. It has slowed down a bit from recent quarters. But the thing that I like to look at, Phil, is actually the per capita GDP. So that's basically the economic activity for the country once you adjust for population growth. And as everyone knows, we're running a very high immigration program at the moment, whereby in the March quarter, the population grew by about 110,000 people. So we obviously add people every single quarter, and most of that's through immigration. So you want your economy to basically be running faster than the population grows, because if that happens, it means that per person, we're moving forward, not backwards. But unfortunately, with the economy only growing by 0.3%, and the population growing by 0.4%, with the GDP per person has fallen back into negative territory. Now, when I say falling back, in 10 of the last 15 quarters, we've basically had negative per capita GDP growth. So we've actually gone backwards per person in 10 of the last 15 quarters. This was the first quarter in about the last four quarters where we've gone backwards. So we did actually have a decent quarter in the December quarter of last year. The September quarter of last year was dead flat. And the June quarter of last year, we actually had pretty strong growth. But before that, we had a whole run of negative prints in per capita GDP. And as a result, in per person terms, we're still tracking below where we were in the June quarter of 2022. So that was when the Albanese government came to office. And the whole time that they've been in government, we've actually gone backwards in total in per person GDP, which obviously isn't a great sign. Now there was a few other data points in there that were a bit of a concern. So labour productivity, so that's basically the amount we produce per hour of work, that's the official definition, that fell by 0.6% in the March quarter, and it's actually tracking about 5% below where it was in March 2022, which was the peak. So unfortunately, as an economy, we're becoming less productive. So we're all working harder, but we're actually producing less on average, which is obviously not a great position to be in. That's one of the reasons why we have this very poor per person GDP growth, and also one of the reasons why we have this sort of stubbornly high inflation, because when you don't produce as much stuff per person per hour worked, it means that anytime there's an increase in demand, you don't get the supply to match that demand, and you end up having higher inflation. That's obviously not great. Now, this kind of segues into the latest wage growth data from the Australian Bureau of Statistics, which was released a few weeks back, I should say. And what that showed is that in per person terms, our wages, once you adjust for inflation, have basically fallen about 5% from where they were in 2020 during the peak. So pretty much since the pandemic hit, we individually, on average, have gone backwards in real wages. So our wages haven't kept up with inflation. And this is all relevant to the latest federal budget, because there's been a lot of debate about income taxes and that sort of thing. And unfortunately, despite the fact that we're now earning about 5% less in real terms than we were, about 6 years ago almost, we're all paying more and more tax. And the reason why we're paying more and more tax is because every single year our wages go up. But in Australia's case, they haven't gone up as quickly as inflation. And as a result of our wages going up, it means that the average tax rate that we pay goes up, because more of our earnings are taxed at our highest marginal rate. And this is pretty much the situations Australians have found themselves in, where We effectively have less purchasing power than we did 5 or 6 years ago, but we're paying more tax than we were 5 or 6 years ago, which is one of the reasons for why I think Australians are pretty angry at the moment, and we are starting to look at One Nation and these other parties, because basically our living standards aren't improving. And that's shown both in the real wages falling and the fact that we've had 10 quarters out of the last 15 quarters where, in per-person terms, the economy's actually been going backwards. So that there is the primary reason, in my view, why Australian voters are getting restless. We're sort of sick of seeing our living standards not improve, and we're kind of tired of seeing the rental market continue to surge into the stratosphere and housing becoming more expensive. And the general feeling that the government is, you know, for example, importing hundreds of thousands of people every single year, but we don't have the infrastructure to keep up with it. We don't have the housing to keep up with it. Our material living standards aren't improving. Our wages are going backwards once you adjust for inflation. And I think that's what is breeding this undercurrent of voters now shifting away from the major parties and now starting to look at alternatives like One Nation, because they basically don't think the current economic system that Australia has is working for them.
0: They've certainly managed to feel the pulse of the nation, and they're coming together with some really interesting numbers. Great article, buddy. Where can we find it?
4: You can find it at macrobusiness.com.au.
0: Thank you, mate. And here's a text about that too that just came in from Leith Van Onselen's report there. This is from Bruce, who says that Albo, has no mandate for his budget and lied to the Australian people about what he planned to do. And Bruce says, I'm fed up with this style of government. It lacks credibility. It's the trust that's lost, and it's never really regained. Angela says, Phil, I didn't mean to be rude. I didn't think you were being rude at all. There's no problem, Angie. Send me a text. I read it and I appreciate it, because we're buddies. But anyway, she says, I've been awake for hours and I'm not feeling very well. I hope you haven't got this horrible flu that's been around too, by the way, Ange. But get some sleep. Hopefully you feel well as well, because you don't want to spoil your long weekend in bed. And another text that came in and said, Phil, I'm scared about the meteors, but I'm a bit more scared about the ice age. I'm scared of a polar shift. Well, there's just a lot to be afraid of, really. And, you know, if you listen to us from the beginning of the show, we like to have an early segment in the show called What Can Kill You Today? And now we know it might not be meteors. But, you know, we've still got a bit of hantavirus hanging around there, and Ebola as well. So if you want, and I didn't have a name with your text there, if you want, we can also add an ice age to the list of things that'll kill you. But not before the long weekend, surely. 13 minutes to 5, we'll talk about Barnaby Joyce's big backflip after this.
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0: 10 to 5, getting ready for the big show. Ben Fordham getting ready for the weekend. Sydney's Best Breakfast on 2GB. Dean and Sophie on the way, 4BC. That's all coming up at 5:30. Before that, though, Margaret, cold enough for you this morning in Brisbane, is it?
15: It's not too bad, actually. I'm on my way to work and it's cool, but it's not too bad.
0: Okay, now can I ask you this, Margaret? Are you familiar with what the term of what the young folks say now is FOMO? Are you familiar with FOMO?
15: No, okay. No, I don't speak that language.
0: No, I only found out because I have a wife. But, yeah, so it means fear of missing out. And I've got to apologise to you because I thought that it was a holiday on Monday in Queensland, and I just found out that Queensland and also Western Australia don't have this holiday. So you can blame Albo for that.
15: Oh, I could blame him for a lot of things. I blame him for all this homelessness, people who have no hope in life because they're living on the street. And I have a son-in-law who is in business. He has got to put two people off because this recent wage rise.
0: Let's say the small business, yeah, of course.
15: You know, and it's so sad. There's two people who are only living from week to week on the wage that they have because they're paying rent.
0: Yep.
15: And he's got to make a decision which he hates to make because he knows that it's going to hurt somebody.
0: Yeah, of course, that's right. And, you know, he's got that on his conscience and that shouldn't be the case because it's no fault of his.
15: No, that's right. So as far as I'm concerned, anybody in this government cannot pat themselves on the back because of the human tragedy that they have caused here in Australia, plus all the other things that come along with it. And there's children living on the street as well, not only adult people, there's elderly people on the street, a lot of women and,
0: You're absolutely right. Absolutely right. Well, you know, maybe at election time we'll find out if there's a reversal. In the meantime, I'm actually going to give you, by the authority granted to me by the Australian Broadcasting Authority, I'm going to give you Monday off.
15: Are you?
0: Yeah, but don't take my word for it because if you don't get paid, it's Albo's fault.
15: Oh, that's exactly right. That's exactly right.
0: Have a good weekend, Margaret. Bless you. Thank you so much. In fact, here's the thing about Albo. If in doubt, just yell.
16: Every Labor member voted to deliver real change, the real change that Australia needs. And every single member of the three right-wing parties, the Liberal One National Party, voted against these changes.
0: There you go. That's Albo talking about and brushing aside criticism of Labor's tax changes as they pass their first parliamentary hurdle. Let's get on to something else before we hear from Barnaby Joyce. I thought the best performance from a train wreck interview this week came from Richard Miles. Richard Miles, I always want to call him Richard, should have known better, Marks. But anyway, he was on the 7:30 report, Richard Miles, with David Spears. And the question was about AUKUS. And the response was, I thought, the train wreck of the week. But it's been beaten. But let's go back and have a listen to that first.
17: Well, again, I'm not in a position to go into the detail of that. But
18: why not? Do you know? Do you know the number?
17: Well, there's a process to be worked through here, but an in-service submarine will be cheaper than a brand new submarine, so it will be more cost-effective. But how much cheaper is the question?
18: I mean, there's a lot of unknowns here. Why can't you share some of this information?
17: Well, again, some of this it is important that it remains in a classified realm, but. But I don't want to overstate. I mean, it will be significantly cheaper. That will help.
0: Crikey. It's bad enough to hear the audio. Can you imagine that written down? Where do you put the commas and between the stammers and between the its on that? So I thought that was the train wreck of the week, but no siree, Bob. Step up, please, Barnaby Joyce. He was talking to Andrew Bolt. The question was about Pauline Hanson's policy of not allowing permanent residents to buy homes in Australia. He said one thing. He realised he didn't like his answer. So he said, can we re-record it? And Bolt said, yeah, sure, but I'm going to play the two back to back. Well, then let's enjoy this.
19: I'm understanding all that. I'm just wondering, does it apply to permanent residents as well?
20: Well, we want, yeah, it does. That's my belief in the policy. Right. It does, and we want to make sure that you become a permanent resident. You know, become a permanent resident, and become an Australian citizen. Excuse me, become an Australian citizen, and that's going to deal with the issue, isn't it? Become an Australian citizen.
19: Right. Okay. Well, that might be a bit of a issue for a number of people, but we shall see how they resolve that. Okay, Barnaby, you have a change of policy.
20: Well, obviously, in clarity of exactly what was there, this policy is formative, but on further investigation and discussions with One Nation, no, we are not going to be kicking permanent residents out of their house.
0: I'd love to have been on the other end of that conversation when he rang up and he's going, yeah, I've got to ask you. No, not pizza. Okay, yeah, pizza will do. But what's the policy? All right, let's get to the news after this, 4 to 5.
21: 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I'm not sure about you, but when I go to a flower show, the last thing I expect to do is get a masterclass in anatomy. The Wokey Pokey. It's back on 4BC Drive this afternoon.
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0: 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Let's get to something for the weekend after this.
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4: Good morning, I'm Gabrielle Hodson. A boy will face court today charged with violent extremist offences. Georgia Condick has more.
5: The 13-year-old was arrested and charged last month for allegedly threatening people on the Sunshine Coast. On May 28, officers were called to a service station in Maryborough following reports of a person with a knife. The teenager was taken into custody and dealt with under the Youth Justice Act. Further investigations with detectives from the Counter-Terrorism Investigation Group conducted a search of the boy's address where electronic devices were seized. He's since been charged with preparation or planning to cause death or grievous bodily harm. Police are not treating the incident as a terrorist attack. Georgia Condek reporting.
4: Taxpayers are reportedly funding free injectables for Victorian prisoners to beat obesity. News Corp says Ozempic and Mounjaro are being offered to inmates, while other Victorians pay more than $600 a month. BHP is offering to build a high school, swimming pool and government housing at Port Hedland, where it's facing the very real threat of a strike that could bring iron ore exports to a halt. Unions have told News Corp the Big Australian is splashing around $110 million, equal to the daily amount BHP would lose in a strike. The RBA governor believes even in a worst-case scenario, Australia is likely to avoid a recession. Emily Saunders explains.
6: The RBA governor has told senators she expects inflation to peak at more than 4.5%, warning future predictions remain uncertain while the Middle East conflict remains ongoing. Appearing in Senate estimates, members of the RBA board discussed the state of Australia's economy, with early indicators rate hikes made so far this year are taking effect.
10: We've already seen some signs that this tightening is starting to work, though it will take around 1 to 2 years for the full effects to fully flow through to the economy.
4: The boss behind the Snowy Hydro 2.0 project has revealed they're very likely to miss its 2028 deadline after massive construction and engineering delays. News Corp reports the Italian contractor WeBuild could also suffer losses depending on the size of the budget blowout, despite telling the public their performance so far has been fantastic. And a Nepalese guide thought to have died on Mount Everest 6 days ago has turned up alive after his funeral rites had begun. The 52-year-old was last seen in the mountain's so-called death zone, where oxygen levels are too low for long-term survival. Finance and the Aussie dollar's buying 71.3 US cents. The Dow Jones is up 894 points and the Nasdaq's up 34.
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4: A woman ranked 115th in the world has made it all the way to the finals at the French Open. Maya Hlinska has beaten Diana Schneider 7-6, 6-4, pitting her in the final against sixth seed Mira Andreeva.
11: Never played against her. It's going to be a new match for both of us. And I don't really know how she plays. I don't really know her game style.
4: Pakistan has beaten the Aussies by 4 wickets in their third one-day international in Lahore. Adelaide has won a single-point thriller over Geelong, 75-74, to launch Round 13 AFL. Midfielder Jordan Dawson booted 3 goals and has told Fox Footy it's a great feeling to beat the Cats.
12: Tried to save the game there the last 7 minutes. And to their credit, they used their numbers well around the contest and were able to score against us. But it's the first time I've beaten Geelong since it's been at Adelaide.
4: NRL and Manly has convincingly beaten the South Sydney Rabbitohs 28 points to 14. It means the Sea Eagles rise to third on the ladder. The Rabbitohs sink to seventh. That's the latest news in sport.
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3: Around the country, Canberra partly cloudy, 15. Melbourne showers, 15. Gale warnings for East Gippsland. Strong wind warnings for Port Phillip, Western Port, the Central Coast and Central Gippsland. Sydney possible showers, 20. Gale warnings for the Macquarie, Hunter, Sydney, Illawarra, Batemans and Eden coasts. Brisbane mostly sunny, 21. Strong wind warnings for the Sunshine and Gold Coasts. Perth, mostly sunny, 21. Adelaide showers, 17. Hobart, partly cloudy, 14. And Darwin, mostly sunny, 31.
4: 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This is day. 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
5: On 2GB, 4BC and network stations, this is Wake Up Australia with Phil O'Neill.
4: I should have realised that it wasn't a public holiday long weekend in Queensland, nor Perth, because I got a text that came in as well from one of our listeners, Mike in Perth, who said we had a long weekend here last weekend. So, gee, I hope Margaret didn't take it literally when I said that I've got the power to give her a day off on Monday, because otherwise she'll go into work and say, well, I didn't come into work, this will be Tuesday, because the bloke on the radio said I didn't need to. Wow. Well, may I just, I like to take this particular stage to remind you that you are listening to the Mike Jeffries Show. My name's Mike Jeffries, just in case. This text from Brian at Maitland, the sad thing about the budget, the Labor budget, is not that it's incompetent, but it's actually a deliberate attempt to make more people rely on the government handouts. David said, I didn't win Powerball, so I blame Albo. That seems fair enough. Jody really enjoyed Margaret's, and we need more of them. Bruce said, 28,000 kids are homeless. And also Grant said, we have a problem with immigration and migration. Maybe it's because they're coming in on the asteroid. Well, again, let's blame Albo for that. Okay, let's talk about, in fact, the economy. It's something for the weekend. Shane Oliver, chief economist for the AMP. After that budget and the way things have been going, am I going to have any money, mate, left over this weekend to get on the beers?
6: Well, I'd love to say that you do, but unfortunately, it's been a rather rough week, this one. Yeah, we were up in positive territory, but ongoing concerns about the situation in the Middle East have pushed the local share market down, and likewise for the US share market. So there's, yeah, for weeks now, Donald Trump has been saying that a deal to reopen the Strait of Hormuz, through which 20% of world's oil supplies normally flow, is imminent. And, of course, he keeps teasing us with that deal and then nothing happens. And then occasionally they trade missiles across the strait, and that's led to concern that maybe no deal is coming. So the US share market is down slightly for the week. Oil is pushing back around about $95 a barrel, pushing up towards $100 a barrel for Brent. And, of course, that's weighed on our share market. And, of course, locally, there's been a lot of stuff going on as well. Earlier in the week, we got news that house price growth across Australia had stalled in May, with prices down in Sydney and Melbourne. In fact, prices in Sydney are down around 2% from their highs last year. Melbourne's pushing towards 3%. So not good news on that front for homeowners. Maybe good for those trying to get into the market, but not so good for homeowners. And then, of course, I guess there was some good news for wage earners with the what they used to call the national wage case, announcing a, I think, 4.75% increase in award wages and somewhat greater, 6% almost, for those on the very low categories, or the minimum wage, as you might call it. That's good news in the sense that it means a real wage rise, but of course it does mean an increase in costs and potentially adds to inflationary pressures, and therefore adds to the case for the Reserve Bank to raise interest rates again. And then, of course, on Wednesday, we got some data on the growth in the economy over the last quarter, and it showed a sharp slowdown. Now, interestingly, the economy isn't collapsing. The main reason for the slowdown is because business

0: business investment is booming. Businesses are investing heavily in data centers to roll out the AI revolution. Some would say that is good news. Some would say that is bad news. But that's leading to a surge in imports. So we've got, on the one hand, businesses are investing, consumers kept spending, and there's a bit of home building going on as well in the last quarter, but that was all swamped by a big fall in exports due to bad weather and surging imports on the back of that data center build out. And of course, much of the equipment for that is imported. So it's been a bit of a roller coaster week, but ultimately, as we were saying at the start there, the market is unfortunately down. It's not in the great scheme of things. I don't think it's a lost cause for the year. I think we'll still see some sort of deal in the Middle East eventually. Donald Trump can't let this go on forever because it's going to dramatically harm his party's elections in the midterm elections. As things currently stand, they could lose both the House in Congress as well as the Senate. So that's obviously something which I think will ultimately lead to some sort of deal to ease that political pressure. But we're still waiting for that deal, and obviously that's still weighing on share markets. And, of course, it does run the risk that at some point we might see a bit of a rebound in petrol prices as well, because oil prices are still staying at those relatively high levels.
1: Okay, that's where we're at with the finance. Shane Oliver, economist from the AMP. Well, if you've got any money left, you might want to go to the cinema. Shane Adam Bassett. Let's talk about movies. The Mandalorian and Grogu, which despite being a Star Wars movie, is not doing very well, I'm led to believe.
2: Not really, no. And, you know, back in the day, anything Star Wars would have been blitzing it on the box office, but not so much now. There's been some independent movies like Obsession and Backrooms that are making more money around the world than what big budget films are. But I'm a Star Wars nerd. I liked it. And if you haven't seen it yet and you want to take the kids or have a bit of a reference from the old school Star Wars, you can't go wrong. I enjoyed it a lot. So, yeah, it's worth a look on the big screen.
3: The other one I'm looking forward to seeing this weekend is Backrooms, because this is right in that genre of these YouTubers making films.
2: A24 as well. So I know how big you are on A24 movies. And this is one of the independent films that has done more business at the box office than the new Star Wars film has. So it's huge. And I loved Backrooms. That and Obsession are the two big movies at the moment. Now, Backrooms needs to be seen spoiler-free, so I'm not going to give anything away, but it is about a film. And at the back of this furniture store, a door appears just automatically out of the blue. The owner notices a door, and there are signs that indicate maybe you should not go through this door, but he does, and then it all escalates from there. But it is, it all started off on some YouTube clips, and now this guy who's only 20 years old has made this movie, and it's become a blockbuster. So, check it out, Backrooms.
3: I will this weekend. On to Netflix, Office Romance.
2: Yeah, I'm a sucker for a good rom-com. I've said that to you before, Phil. I don't know about you, but I like a good romance. And then you got Jennifer Lopez as well. So she doesn't get the credit she should as an actor. I think she's pretty good. And Ted Lasso star Brett Goldstein wrote this movie for her in mind. So it's specifically for her. He stars in it too, and they have good chemistry. It is about a CEO of this huge company that loves doing everything by the book, straight down the line, doesn't break any rules, you know, that kind of thing. But she has a new staff member, this lawyer in her office, starts flirting, and things change. So I wouldn't recommend an Office Romance personally. Not that I've ever tried one, but I hear they don't turn out well. Let me tell you, though, this movie, you can tell it's going to be a nice, happy ending.
3: Right, something that'll be completely different, and this is on Stan, just straight out of the cinema. Russell Crowe's latest movie, Beast, a bit of MMA action.
2: Yeah, fast-tracked. Unfortunately, as much as I get behind Australian movies and shows and things, they don't always do that well, and it is a good movie. So if you have Stan or want to check it out, it's worth a look. And it is about MMA fighting, but not specifically all about that. There's more dramatic and drama scenes in this than you could think. About brothers helping each other out. A retired fighter goes back into the business to help him out. And you got Russell Crowe involved, who's also a producer. Amy Shark is in it, the singer. It's her first role. She's really good. Luke Hemsworth. And it's all about family, and it's worth a look. It's a bit vicious and brutal at times, so beware of that. But overall, good Australian movie, Beast.
1: Might watch that, actually. That sounds quite good. I looked from the trailers, looked quite good too. Okay, there's your movies with Shane Adam Bassett. By the way, Harry, thanks for the text, mate. Have a great weekend. He says three cheers to Pakistan and the cricket. And good morning to Goodwin as well. And good morning to our listener, Scotty, who said, can we have a fishing report? We've got it with Steve from Ausfish. Morning, mate. Let's start this morning with the fishing in Brisbane. Any good?
4: Going to be windy again, which is just par for the course these days, but there's really good opportunities if you can find a little weather window. I think Sunday's going to be a nice day. Have a look for some snapper on the inshore reefs in Moreton Bay, and if it's a bit too windy for that, you can always go into protection of the Southern Bay Islands, and the Mulloway have been really, really good. So there's still options even in the dirty water and with a bit of wind around.
3: What about in Sydney?
4: Well, Sydney is actually looking to be some fantastic weather coming up. So it just improves through the weekend into Monday and Tuesday. So I'd be having a little bit of a cold on Monday and Tuesday and heading out on the water. If you're in Sydney Harbour, the Taylor have arrived. So there's some really good fish in there, up to about 3 kilos, and they're also along the beaches. So Taylor would be the go. Grab a box of little slugs, 20 to 60 grams, and chuck them at the schools and have some fun.
3: Brilliant. What have you got on the Ausfish website this weekend?
4: Well, this weekend's a really big weekend for us. We've got our Small Change for Big Change weekend where BCF run the event for us, where everybody who comes in can donate to Ausfish over the counter after they buy their lures to go out and catch those tailor. So get into BCF, grab some tackle and pop a donation our way.
1: Good on you, mate. There you go. Steve Booth from Ausfish. If you're fishing around for a bit of live music, Sam's got that with your music guide. Let's start off with Brisbane this morning.
5: Thanks, Phil. Let's start in Brisbane then. And tonight, Ballpark Music are playing at the Tivoli and the Super Jesus are playing at the Triffid. Saturday night, Ballpark Music are back. They're playing again at the Tivoli and Notion is on at the Fortitude Music Hall. And Sunday in Brisbane, Kay Tempest is playing at the Princess Theatre. On to Sydney now. And tonight, Dave Graney and the Missley are playing the Marrickville Bowling Club. Soft Centre with Violent Magic Orchestra are playing the City Recital Hall. And on Saturday in Sydney, King Tide are playing the Lazy Bones Lounge and the Outback Traders are on at the Gasoline Pony. Sunday, pop along to the Liberty Hall at Entertainment Quarter and watch Levity.
1: 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It might even be cold enough for him to wear a pair of long trousers. And 4BC, 5:30, Dean Miller and Sophie Formica. 18 minutes past five, after this, the sport and also the all-important weekend weather.
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1: Peter on the text says, Phil, when are these Labor leaders going to wake up and find out that they're not going to have a job because of Alba? That's the point there. Chris says, this new Star Wars bunch, because they're doing all the woke Disney streaming, that's what's happened with the Star Wars. They've been turning off the big fans like me. Well, there you go. It's 21 minutes past five. Let's have a look at the sport across the weekend. Morning, Spiro.
19: Morning, Phil. Round 14 of the NRL underway. So we're now over the halfway mark of the season, and we've got an intriguing weekend of matchups ahead. Kicking off with a doubleheader tonight. First up from 6 p.m. at Amy Park in Melbourne, the Storm and the Knights do battle before we head to the nation's capital with the Raiders taking on the Roosters at GIO Stadium in Canberra. That's the late game, and that'll be live with a continuous call team. Tomorrow, we've got two derbies in Queensland back-to-back. The Cowboys and the Dolphins go head-to-head from 5:30 at Queensland Country Bank Stadium in Townsville. And then at 7:35, the Broncos and the Titans face off at Suncorp Stadium in Brisbane. Two games on Sunday. It's the Battle of the Big Cats with the West Tigers up against the Penrith Panthers from 2 p.m. at Combank Stadium in Parramatta. And then the local derby between the Cronulla Sutherland Sharks and the St. George Illawarra Dragons from 4:05 at Ocean Protect Stadium in Cronulla. And to wrap up the round on the King's Birthday public holiday, this one should be an absolute beauty on Monday afternoon. The Bulldogs and the Eels doing battle from 4:05 at Accor Stadium in Sydney Olympic Park. In the AFL this weekend, we've got the Q Clash, which is the derby between the Gold Coast Suns and the Brisbane Lions. That one takes place from 5:15 at People First Stadium on the Gold Coast tomorrow, while the Sydney Swans will host the St Kilda Saints on Sunday afternoon from 3:15 at the SCG, while the Giants have the bye this weekend. The action at Roland Garros rolls on with the French Open finals, the women's decider on Saturday night our time and the men's final on Sunday night our time. The men's semi should be fantastic. We've got Jakob Mensik up against Alexander Zverev, and then an all-Italian showdown between Matteo Arnaldi and Flavio Cabolli. And none of these players have ever won a Grand Slam, so we're going to see a first-time major champion crowned in the men's this weekend. The Super Rugby Pacific Final Series begins. Just the one Australian team featuring. The ACT Brumbies take on the Hurricanes tonight in the qualifying final. So good luck to the Brumbies. And we are now, Phil, 7 days out from the biggest sporting tournament in the world, the FIFA World Cup, taking place across the US, Mexico and Canada. And we've got the Socceroos in action this weekend. They're playing Switzerland at 5 a.m. on Sunday in their last warm-up match and friendly fixture before the tournament. What an exciting time it'll be for football fans right across the world. It's hard to believe it's just 1 week away now, and I'm sure the coverage will be ramping up right here on 2GB and right across the world as we gear up for the FIFA World Cup.
1: Oh, cannot wait for that one. Thank you, Spiro. Morning, Peter, who's just sent me a text. I think you were telling me off. I'm not sure, but I mean, I'm used to being told off. Morning to my wife if she's listening as well. Let's have a look at the weekend weather. Morgan, starting in Brisbane.
20: Mostly sunny today before some sunny conditions into Saturday. So there will be a little bit of wind with some southwesterlies and westerly airflow. So just keep that in mind. But otherwise, while we do clearer skies into the start of the weekend, let's see the temperature going from those double digits that we're seeing this morning around the 9 degrees on Saturday. So maximum's not shifting too much. 21 today, 22 tomorrow and 22 on And when we start to see that chance of a shower during Sunday afternoon, I feel that the first half of the day will be settled.
1: What about for Sydney for today and the weekend?
20: Definitely around our coast or anyone just catching some transport on waters, just keep in mind we do have some large and powerful surf conditions. We've got some rather conditions as well. So while it's the top of 20 today and 20 through the weekend as well, I just think some of winds along our coastal areas and then as well that bit of an increase in the swell will be a bit of a focus to some people. But nonetheless, while we're going to see it remain quite dry over the weekend, just a slight chance of a shower for today. We'll just watch whether or not it increases from that slight chance of a shower on Sunday. We're starting the new week on Monday, getting to the medium chance of showers instead.
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0: Good morning. In Murarrie, a building fire on Alexandra Place has the Port of Brisbane motorway off ramps from the Gateway motorway closed, and Queensport Road is also blocked from Lytton Road. A PSPA is in place. Delays are building on the M1 northbound around Slacks Creek, and the Gateway motorway is slow northbound in Mackenzie. Delays also building on the Mount Lindsay Highway northbound around Boronia Heights, and the Bruce Highway southbound delays around Mango Hill. With traffic every 10 minutes, it's Olympia on 4BC.
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0: It's 5:30. Good morning. I'm Chloe Affleck. A significant factory fire in Brisbane's east has sparked an emergency declaration. Lachlan Gray reports.
2: The blaze erupted at the Murarrie factory just after 3 this morning, with thick plumes of smoke seen billowing from the building on Alexandra Place. Several emergency crews are on the scene working to extinguish the blaze. Police have made an emergency declaration under the Public Safety Preservation Act. An exclusion zone has been established encompassing Alexandra Place, Creek Road, Wynnum Road and Lytton Road, as well as the Gateway Motorway. Members of the public, including motorists, are advised to avoid the area, with those inside the zone asked to close their windows and remain indoors. Lachlan Gray, Brisbane.
0: Queensland's e-mobility laws have been passed in Parliament overnight. From August 31, children between the ages of 12 and 17 will only be able to ride the devices with parental supervision. The reforms will also give police the powers to seize and destroy illegal devices and conduct random breath tests from July 1. A wanted Queensland man has been extradited from Western Australia after he was allegedly attempting to flee the country on board a yacht. Police intercepted the luxury vessel off the coast of Exmouth on Monday, with police saying he was heading towards Indonesia. The 32-year-old Townsville man will appear in Brisbane's Magistrates Court today in relation to drug trafficking and assault charges. The Prime Minister maintains Labor's tax changes are fair, claiming they'll lift housing supply and give workers extra money in their pocket. The government's legislation to rein in the capital gains tax discount and negative gearing concessions has passed the lower house. The bill includes a $250 tax offset, and workers can claim an instant $1,000 on their expenses. Anthony Albanese has told Parliament it's important reform.
3: Every Labor member voted for aspiration for all, not just for some. And we did that by making sure that Australians can have a crack at owning their first home. Every Labor member voted for Australians to earn more and to keep more of what they earn.
0: And the Invasive Species Council is calling on the state government to urgently develop a response plan for a highly destructive pest. The council warns Queensland is highly susceptible to the Polyphagus shothole borer, particularly in the southeast and tropical north, where climate conditions are perfect for it to spread. Advocacy Director Rhys Pianta says Brisbane's iconic trees are vulnerable.
4: Brisbane is at high risk from shothole borer getting into our community. And if it does, it's going to wreak havoc on our urban tree life in and around Brisbane. Iconic trees like Moreton Bay figs are in the firing line from shothole borer.
0: In finance, the Dow Jones is up 945 points at 51,632. One Australian dollar is buying 71.4 US cents.
5: Hello, this is Phil O'Neill. When the clock hits midnight, I'm on the radio and I'd love you to join me. Don't miss Australia Overnight on Brisbane's 4BC. Let's talk.
0: NRL Round 14 opened with a bang last night, the Sea Eagles making it 3 wins in a row at home by beating the Rabbitohs 28-14. Manly's Luke Brooks says it caps off a big week that includes Kieran Foran signing on as permanent head coach.
6: Yeah, massive week for the club. And we wanted to come out here, put on a good performance. We started a little shaky, but got back to the way we wanted to play. And, I thought it was a great performance.
0: The action continues tonight with the Storm hosting the Knights before the Raiders take on the Roosters. To Super Rugby, where Australia's finals hopes go on the line tonight across the ditch. The Brumbies tackle the Hurricanes in Wellington before the Reds face the Chiefs in Hamilton on Saturday. And in the AFL, Adelaide defeated Geelong by 1 point overnight, winning 75-74. It's 26-6.
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0: In Murarrie, a building fire on Alexandra Place has the Port of Brisbane motorway off-ramps from the Gateway motorway closed, and Queensport Road is also blocked from Lytton Road. Delays are building on the M1 northbound around Logan Home and Slacks Creek. It's slow for the Mount Lindsay Highway northbound in Park Ridge. Delays also building on the Gateway motorway northbound in Mackenzie, and slow as well on the Bruce Highway southbound from North Lakes down to Griffin. With traffic every 10 minutes, it's Olympia on 4BC.
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14: Mostly sunny over Brisbane with strong winds around, reaching the top of 21 degrees in the city and in Ipswich, 20 on the Bayside. Looking ahead, sunshine tomorrow with a top of 22, a shower or two on Sunday, 23, rain to continue on Monday, reaching a top of 23. On Moreton Bay, northwesterly winds up to 15 knots. Right now, it's 13 degrees at Morningside. I'm Chloe Affleck. More news at 6 on Brisbane's 4BC.
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2: Well, good morning and happy Friday, everybody. Good morning, Sophie Formica.
16: It is chilly, Dean Miller.
2: It is very cold this morning, Soph. I've got the Brisbane OBS up so we can get into some weather a little bit later on. But, yeah, it's going to be the coldest and windiest day of the year so far today, so keep that in mind. Good day to be doing the washing.
16: I felt it.
2: Yeah?
16: Yeah, big time. Because it's weird. I remember looking at the temperature in the car and then getting out of the car and thinking, it doesn't feel like 14 degrees at all. Turns out it's not.
2: No, it feels like, they're saying it feels like 7 degrees.
16: Yeah, that's what it felt like to me.
2: Yeah, it felt like 7. I don't know why they just don't go with the feels like. Like, what's the point? It doesn't make any sense to me.
16: Well, tell us what it feels like at your place. It feels like Queensland Day is tomorrow.
2: Mm-hmm.
16: Many of us have decided to get into the spirit. And when I say many of us, I mean me.
2: Yeah, you look great.
16: I've got my Queensland T-shirt on.
2: Yeah, and with the new hair colour, you look like Joan Jett.
16: Yes, I'm dark and stormy.
2: I love rock and roll.
16: Yeah.
2: And it's International Donut Day as well, isn't it?
16: I know.
2: World Donut Day.
16: Yes, we're going to put a hole in that one.
2: It's a good day. Oh, yeah, boom tish. It's a good day to be at work when the donuts come in. And a bunch to talk about through the morning as well. There's just so much going on around the place. I think it's going to be a jam-packed Friday morning that we're really looking forward to. And we have a special guest later in the morning.
16: Talk about a legend of music. When it comes to songwriting and storytelling, there are a few American legends that are still touring bigger than Don McLean.
2: Yeah, you're right. He's returning to Australia this October, more than half a century after he changed the landscape of music with a particular song. Celebrating its 55th anniversary this year, he'll be touring American Pie. We thought we'd play some of it for you this morning.
16: Just at 4BC.

0: 4BC Breakfast with Dane Miller, Sophie for Micah on this very cool, very chilly Friday morning. Don McLean's American Pie, the poet laureate, the singer-songwriter, will join us a little bit later on this morning live on the show, which we're really looking forward to. I think he's in Maine at the moment, and we're going to talk to him there live and loud and just after 8:30 this morning.
1: That slice of American Pie was more like a donut, Dino.
0: Yeah. Well, it goes for... It's funny, isn't it? Years ago, before files, when we used to play records on the radio, there were three or four songs that we used to use for toilet break
1: that
0: song.
1: That was one of them.
0: American Pie went for 8 minutes and 9 seconds, I think. Heard It Through the Grapevine by Creedence Clearwater Revival went for 10 minutes and 41 seconds. Peter Frampton's Do You Feel Like We Feel went for 14 minutes. If you really needed to go, that was a good one. But you'd pray, fingers crossed, if you're in using the little boys' room, that it didn't start backtracking. Remember how? Because we actually used to play records.
1: Yeah. Or throw in a car.
0: And you were saying 1971, because 55 years since American Pie.
1: Yeah, that's the reason he's touring. So that song is 55 years old. I do not joke, 1971, very good year for a lot of reasons. But for music in particular, there was actually a series. It's still available to watch on Apple TV, and I think Amazon has it as well, just about the music of 1971, the year that they say music changed everything, and the amount of music that came out that year, the change to the singer-songwriter and some of the albums that have gone down as the best in history, Sticky Fingers, Rolling Stones, that was 1971.
0: Well, Led Zeppelin, The Who, all of those bands came out that time.
1: And even music like Carole King's Tapestry, that was 1971, Joni Mitchell's Blue, 1971.
0: Yeah, you're right. And they call the stuff that they're putting out today music.
1: There's room for everybody. It's a smorgasbord of tastes.
0: Hey, we were mentioning how cold it is this morning. I was just having a look around the place. In Warwick, it feels like 5 degrees. Toowoomba, it's below zero, 0.3. That's not the official temperature. The official temperature is 7, but that's the feels like temperature with it being so cold. Oakey is 4.8 degrees. That's the real temp, 0.8. What we want to find out this morning is, are we just sooks here in Queensland? Are we just sooking it? People deal with these sorts of weather temperatures everywhere all the time. But I'll tell you, the minute it gets a little bit cool here, we, as you said yesterday, out come the Ugg boots.
1: It's all relative. Like if you live somewhere that's cold and it gets colder, you still feel that it's getting colder. So it's just that you take your body and you've got to like change your sheets and put on a heavier blanket and find your winter woolies and pull out all your puffy jackets and you get ready for the feeling of that sensation. I quite like it. I like cold on my face.
0: Yeah.
1: I just don't like cold in the office when I'm shivering.
0: Well, we don't get a lot of change in our temperatures, really, when you think about it, across the year. We don't get the four seasons that some cities do. But if you're feeling it this morning, and I know particularly up on, I guess, the range around the Gold Coast, the winds are howling, the temperature's low, there's a bit going on, and we were talking about how Queenslanders like to take a photo of the temperature gauge in their cars when it gets below, like...
1: It's 9 degrees.
0: 15 degrees. Tell us what it is and where you are this morning. The 4BC open line, 133-882, and you can text us 0499-880-882. Or are we just sooking it?
1: Yeah, I think...
0: Do we just need to, like, lift our game? There'd be people from Melbourne going, what are you talking about?
1: If you were born in 1971...
0: Oh, hang on, yes.
1: Like me.
0: Yeah.
1: Then call and tell me what your birthday is, because I'm going to tell you what was number one on the charts on your birthday in 1971.
0: Okay, all right.
1: I'm going to do that now. I'm going to find out what was number one on my birthday in 1971. We'll find out whether or not it really was the year that was the best music.
0: The best music ever. 13 to 6 now at 4BC.
2: 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Got something you want to say? You're in the right place. This is Brisbane's 4BC. 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
3: There's a crash now on the Gateway Motorway northbound. The right lane is blocked in Murarrie just before the top of the bridge and speed has been reduced down to 40 kilometres an hour. And also in Murarrie, a building fire has the Port of Brisbane Motorway off-ramps from the Gateway Motorway closed. And Queensport Road is also blocked from Lytton Road. Delays are building on the M1 northbound from Logan Home to Snacks Creek. It's slow for Logan Motorway westbound in Druvale and the Gateway Motorway northbound in Mackenzie. With traffic every 10 minutes, it's Olympia on 4BC.
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0: 10 to 6 at 4BC. Don McLean, American Pie, he joins us on the show later this morning, celebrating 55 years since that classic song was released. And Sophie just pointed out a really interesting point. 1971, what a year for rock and roll. That's the year that American Pie came out. But you were noting that a lot of great music came out in that year as well.
1: Yeah, so much so that a series was made about it. And because it was the year I was born, yeah, I obviously, you know, took a bit of a vested interest, watched it. Really fascinating. It changed the way music was not only written and released, but also the style of music. It kind of really changed to that era of the singer-songwriter and a lot more introspection in music. So I said, if you were born in 1971... tell me what your birth date is and we will find what song was number one on your birthday, yeah, in 1971. For me, it was this.
9: Or maybe we just stop trying.
1: It's too late, Carole King.
0: Carole King. Now, this is from the Tapestry album.
1: Tapestry.
0: What an album.
1: Look,
0: turn this up. This is good.
9: It's too late.
0: What a song.
9: Though we really did try to make.
0: Gosh, I love this album.
1: And it was one of those albums, as were most of the albums released that year, the kind of album you needed to listen to from the beginning to the end because it was a part of the storytelling, right?
0: Yeah.
1: So you were born on April 13.
0: April 13.
1: Not 1971, but on April 13 in 1971, this was the number one hit.
0: Mark Bolan, T-Rex. Hot love. Yeah, it was a cool year for music. Turn this up. This is good.
1: So,
0: what a year.
1: If you were born in 1971, send them through. It'll take us a couple of minutes
0: if you weren't born in 1971, just tell us the date
1: of your birthday and you'll know what music was.
0: Because we'll just take the song from that particular day and it'll just show you that every week the proper 1971 bangers were coming out. Maybe we should just do bangers from 1971 for the rest of the year. That's amazing. Carole King's Tapestry, Hot Love, T-Rex, and Don McLean's American Pie, all from 71. Yeah. And then you mentioned all those other bands before, The Who, Led Zeppelin.
1: Rolling Stones.
0: Rolling Stones were going okay Marvin in 1971.
1: Peter from Cleveland has sent his through. He's the 24th of February 1971.
0: The 24th of February.
1: So this takes a second, Peter. Takes a second. Guys, get a text in as soon as we tell you. 0411 880 882, or pick up the phone, even better, 133 882.
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2: Last Friday morning peak, drivers travelling on Clem 7 and Airport Link saved an average of 17 minutes from the Gabba to the airport. Quicker trips with Transurban, operator of Linkt.
3: There's a crash on the Gateway Bridge northbound. The right lane is blocked in Murarrie and speed has been reduced down to 40 kilometres an hour. This is causing some delays, and also got that closure of the Port of Brisbane motorway off-ramp from the Gateway motorway. Delays on the M1 northbound in Slacks Creek. It's slow for the Gateway Motorway northbound through Mackenzie. Logan Motorway heavy westbound in Druvale, and the Bruce Highway southbound is slow in Mango Hill. With traffic every 10 minutes, it's Olympia on 4BC.
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0: 13 degrees in Ipswich and the wind is going to blow today. Up to 50 kilometres per hour. And in fact, at the airport, already receiving wind about that. 14 past 5 this morning was the strongest gust overnight. 4 to 6. Sophie, you've really opened our eyes here to 1971 and the great music that came out that year.
1: Great year for people coming into the world.
0: It wasn't just great music that came out that year.
1: Great people came into the world.
0: It was the great Sophie Formica.
1: Yeah, well, you know, we're all turning 55 this year if you're a 71 model. And we talked, though, about the amount of great music that came out in 1971. So I'm telling you, what was number one on your birthday in 1971? Derry's on the line from Kalinga. Good morning to you, Derry. What's the day and date of your birthday? Derry? Hello.
0: Don't know what's happened to Derry.
1: We might be having some bugs in our.
21: Oh, I'm here.
1: Oh, there you go. What day were you born, Derry?
21: 25th of December.
1: All right. Have a listen to this. This was number one in 1971 on the 25th of December.
0: That's Melanie. Brand new pair of rolls. That's a huge song.
1: Huge song.
0: You remember that, Derry?
21: Yeah, I do.
0: There you go. You would have been sitting there eating your birthday cake on Christmas Day.
1: Christmas 1971, and that was number one. Thanks for playing along this morning. We had Peter from Cleveland want to know what was number one on his birthday, 24th of February 1971. It was a little George Harrison.
0: Wow. This is doing my head in, Sophie. All of these songs came out in the same year.
1: Yep.
0: And you listen to music these days and just go, where is it? They just sample songs from 1971 now. Turn this up a bit, please. How good.
1: All right. Now, I did say that Sticky Fingers came out in 1971.
0: What an album, Rolling Stones.
1: And for you, I think it was Peter on the 1st of June 1971. This was number one.

0: I mean, it is just, it's doing my head in that all of this music came out in 1 year.
1: This weekend, honestly, if you've got a bit of time up your sleeve and it's too cold to be outside, have a look at this series, this docuseries called 1971, The Year That Music Changed.
0: And what's even more incredible is, and we're going to speak with Don McLean, the writer and singer of American Pie, which we've all sung at some stage in our long lives. We're going to talk to you. It came out that year as well and went to number one. And so when you think about all of these songs that we're talking about now, doing battle on the Billboard chart as it was back then to try and make it into the top 100, it's quite incredible that a song that went up for over 8 minutes was able to attain to get the ascension that it did.
1: I think it was because a lot of it was storytelling. Matt and Ginger Lee also reminded us
0: music.
1: Of some of the Australian music that came out in 1971. He said Eagle Rock, and he's spot on with that one as well.
0: Wow. So there you go. Well, we were doing it here in Australia as well. What a year for music. Yeah, I'm going to have to look that doco up, Soph. That sounds fantastic. Hey, coming up after the news, we're going to have a chat about...
1: We're shifting focus into some of the news from overnight and Queensland Police spending is at the top of that list.
0: Yeah, 6 o'clock at 4BC.
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3: It's 6 o'clock. Good morning. I'm Chloe Affleck. Emergency crews are on the scene of an industrial fire in Murarrie. The building on Alexandra Place went up in flames just after three this morning, with smoke from the blaze causing visibility issues in the area. An exclusion zone has been established encompassing Creek, Wynnum and Lytton roads, as well as the Gateway motorway. A Queensland man will face court today after police foiled an alleged plot to smuggle him out of the country. The 32-year-old was arrested on board a yacht off the coast of WA, alongside three others accused of planning to sail him to Indonesia. The alleged bikie is facing a string of charges, including drug trafficking and assault occasioning bodily harm. The Coalition is preparing to introduce legislation to reinstate human decision-making in the aged care assessment process. Gabriel Hodson explains.
4: Last November, humans were removed from the decision-making process to work out aged care packages. Doctors branded the so-called integrated assessment tool unsafe, with MPs and others saying it had failed hundreds of older Aussies. But today, the federal opposition is set to announce plans for an amendment to the Aged Care Act. Senator Anne Rustin has told News Corp her private member's bill would put humans back in control and make the process more transparent. She singled out cases where the algorithm's given people minimal funding before a human reassessment's put them on the highest category. Gabriel Hodson reporting.
3: The Prime Minister will use a speech today to defend contentious changes outlined in his government's latest budget. Anthony Albanese is expected to argue the reforms are necessary to protect Australians from the social and economic dislocation seen overseas. Down south, a man who disarmed one of the gunmen during the Bondi terror attack has been charged with assault. Police will allege Ahmed Al-Ahmed put his father in a headlock during a dispute at Bankstown. The 44-year-old is due to face court next month. Moreton Bay City Council is today acknowledging World Environment Day and the wildlife and land in the region. Initiatives are being established across the region to protect the local flora and fauna and continue efforts to remain green as we grow. Deputy Mayor Jody Shipway says it's important to prioritise the environment for the next generation.
5: Last financial year alone, we invested $20 million towards conserving our natural environment. We have a wonderful land buyback program. If we identify a parcel of land that may be at risk of being developed, we do have funds in our budget so that we can purchase land back and protect that land forever.
3: And personal items from the estate of legendary radio broadcaster John Laws have sold at auction for more than $4.6 million. Another four online auctions are still scheduled to take place. To finance, the Dow Jones is up 876 points at 51,563. One Australian dollar is buying 71.4 US cents.
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3: To NRL Round 14, where Manly's dream run under new coach Kieran Foran continued overnight. The Sea Eagles moving to third on the ladder with a 28-14 win over the Rabbitohs. South's Cody Walker says they were outplayed despite having the early momentum.
6: Probably the second or third set we had down there, we probably panicked a little bit. And then given quality sides like Manly, easy outs, out of yardage, They're going to hurt you. They've got quality all over the park, and they showed that.
3: Two Queensland derbies to come on Saturday, Cowboys hosting the Dolphins and the Broncos hosting the Titans. And there are four Aussies in the top 10 in the first round of the Women's US Open of Golf in California. Karis Davidson and Minji Lee are one shot back off the lead. Hannah Green and Steph Kiriakou two back. It's 6:04.
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8: There's a crash on the Gateway Bridge northbound. The right lane is blocked in Murarrie, just causing some minor delays. And they're building fire on Alexandra Place. The Port of Brisbane motorway off-ramps from the Gateway motorway have now reopened, but Queensport Road is blocked from Lytton Road and Ives Street. In South Brisbane, the lights are on flash on Merivale Street at Peel Street intersection. Delays on the M1 northbound, Logan home to Slacks Creek, and the Logan motorway's heavy westbound in Druvale. With traffic every 10 minutes, it's Olympia on 4BC.
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1: Mostly sunny over Brisbane with strong winds reaching a top of 21 degrees in the city and Ipswich, 20 on the bayside. Looking ahead, sunshine tomorrow with a top of 22, a shower or two on Sunday, 23. On Moreton Bay, west to northwesterly winds up to 15 knots, seas around 1 metre. Right now, it's 13 degrees at Kangaroo Point. I'm Chloe Affleck with more news at 6:30 on Brisbane's 4BC.
0: Until 9, this is Breakfast with Dean and Sophie on Brisbane's 4BC.
2: 7 after 6, is it a bit chilly or are we just sucking it this morning? Plenty of wind around. Temperatures are down a little bit. I'll tell you what, Soph, they're pulling on jumpers in Townsville. 020 just sent us a text from Townsville. Morning, Dean and Sophie. 14 degrees in Townsville. Beautiful North Queensland winter's day up there. It'll be the most common question or greeting, I suppose, cold, isn't it, today as you make your way around the River City?
3: It's a bit chilly.
2: It's a bit chilly and it'll be windy. So watch out for things flying through the air. 7 after 6 on this Friday morning.
3: So last night, I think many of us would have watched the news and wondered again, gosh, you know, are we getting anything right at the moment? It just feels like every single place you turn around, there's an inquiry into something and it's not telling us good news. Now this inquiry into police spending in particular, so the QPS spending has been made public, and there's really no other way to put this other than it's damning. There's a lot of numbers here, so bear with us, but the gist of it is that taxpayer money was spent in places that it wasn't meant for and certainly wasn't spruiked that it was going to be spent in those places.
2: Surprising, really, when you look at the issues that we seem to be having with crime in our states, and there's this call for more and more enforcement, more for the front line. These findings of this review centered on money which was supposed to be allocated to the thin blue line between 2021 and 2025. That's boots on the ground, you know, tackling with the issues of crime. The goal was for 1,240 new officers by June 30 last year. How many did they recruit? 410.
3: Yeah. And we knew that the recruitment drive was on, and they've been trying to say that, you know, they're in the pipeline and they're coming, but it certainly falls way short. I was, though, I think, gobsmacked by the next bit, and that was that the money was still used, but it was used to fund or expand the unsworn workforce.
2: So explain that to me. So that's the people that work behind the scenes.
3: Right. So that's civilian staff that have been hired during that period to perform the roles outside of actually sworn police.
2: Like administrative duties. Roles.
3: Yeah. Among other things, looking at research, looking at, you know, structure, what was happening kind of behind the scenes instead of in front of the scenes. I just went, really? 600 more staff to service the department rather than actually do the policing. Now, I can understand if you say, look, we've got some systemic issues, we need some change and we need to come in and we need to do a bit of restructuring. Restructuring happens all the time. But 600?
2: Yeah, clearly there's mismanagement there. Unspent cash was also redirected to ease other cost pressures. Every day we talk about crime in this city. Why is this going on? None of this has been made clear. One thing that has been brought up is this $116 million deal for this Stones Corner station, which is still sitting there idle. That's now in front of the Crime and Corruption Commission, and the Acting Commissioner, Brett Ponting, was very upfront about the findings last night on the news.
4: The committee has every right to be disappointed in the performance of the QPS as a result of this, and my focus, of course, moving forward is to fix it.
3: Look, I've got to say, refreshing. He just sort of said, there's definitely a problem and I'm going to fix it. I don't think he looked like he was trying to hide behind anything. But the matter of why and how this money was wasted has also now been referred to the CCC. Gosh, they're busy.
2: How many police commissioners have we had in this state in the last 4 or 5 years? I think we've probably had 4 or 5. And I know that Steve Golchevsky was not well and did a great job while he was there. But we've had probably 4. I think. And the buck's got to stop with them, Sophie. It has to.
3: You know, and I think the other thing at the moment is the other front page headline this morning with the police minister, who we know was a police officer himself,
2: Dan Purdy,
3: who looks like he's doing what every politician before him has done and cherry picking the things that they want to amplify about what's going well and ignoring the things that aren't. And I think there is a level now of malaise in the community broadly where you hear this stuff and everybody just rolls their eyes and goes, well, tell me the truth.

0: Tell me what's really happening. And I think the bigger question here is also asking the police minister, if you were aware when you took office and you took on this role that you so desperately wanted because you wanted to say and show that there would be change under your leadership, then how do you go back and look at these recruitment numbers and this civilian staff hire and not say what you need to look at within your department is also a restructure?
1: Well, perhaps, you know, that's what the inquiry's opening doors and shedding light, opening windows onto some systemic problems within the QPS. And now let me say this. It can't be good for morale. You know, we've probably got guys and girls who were on the front line working this morning listening to us right now. We're not talking, you know, you do a terrific job. You're understaffed. We know from Shane Pryor about the enormous amount of, you know, work you do around DV and all of that sort of stuff, which police shouldn't be doing. There should be another department for that. Now we've got these new cycling laws coming into Queensland that police will have to enforce. Like, where does it all? I don't understand. I don't get it. How can they say that they're going to recruit nearly 1,300 new officers, and by June 30 last year, only 410 have been recruited? What's the problem?
0: Well, and also, where's the money? Because the whole thing about that was we've carved the money aside. So mornings are going to chat to Queensland Police Union President Shane Pryor. You know that you hear him regularly on 4VC. He's been beating the drum about police resourcing for years, and obviously now he's going to feel vindicated in his position. But you're right when you say we do have people who listen, and I know that they do. They're either currently serving or they have served. And if you would like to help us understand what's going on, you can do it anonymously. Pick up the phone, 133-882. How do we help you? We'd certainly love to be a part of the solution instead of just only highlighting continuously where the challenges and the problems are.
1: You're right. And there's something not right about this Stones Corner Station deal. It's costing the taxpayer $1 million a year.
0: It just sounds dodgy.
1: And there's something not right about it. And the Triple C will get to the bottom of it, I'm sure. It's more on that, as Sophie mentioned.
0: Okay, Triple C gets to the bottom of it. What happens?
1: Yeah. Well, at least we're here talking about it today, I suppose. 133-882 is the number. If you'd like to give us a call with regard to that, as Sophie mentioned, the text line 0499-880-882. You can remain anonymous too if you'd like to give us a call and have your say. 13 past 6 at 4BC.
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3: In Parkinson, there's some debris on the Logan Motorway heading westbound before Paradise Road and delays it back to Druvale. There's also a crash on the M1 northbound just before Logan Lee Road in Sachs Creek and delays are starting to build back to Logan Home. Slow for the Gateway Motorway northbound through Mackenzie, and the Pacific Motorway is building inbound in Upper Mount Gravatt to Tarragindi. Delays also building on the Centenary Highway inbound from Mount Ommaney to the Jindalee Bridge. With traffic every 10 minutes, it's Olympia on 4BC.
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1: 7:08 after 6 on this Friday morning as we head into Queensland Day. You know they're having a long weekend everywhere else. It's the King's birthday long weekend. You're wearing the right colours this morning. But we're not. We're not having a public holiday.
0: We've got plenty of stuff that's happening, though, this weekend. There's lots of reasons to get out and about and enjoy and celebrate Queensland Day, even if all you want to do is jump in the car and head to Wynnum and have one of the best pizzas that you'll find in the state.
1: You're right.
0: Munja.
1: 18 after 6, John Laws, impeccable taste he had, and that's pretty clear when you see the results of this series of auctions that have been going on since the death of the radio legend. Three live auction sales of items in his personal collection have netted more than $4.6 million, Sophie. He lived well. The first live auction of fine art, classic furniture, antiquities, and French clocks raised over $2 million. Unbelievable, isn't it?
0: He certainly accumulated a lot of stuff.
1: His car collection went for $815,000.
0: Well, he had that beautiful Rolls-Royce Phantom drop head coupe.
1: Yeah.
0: That was beautiful. That one was $308,000. It was used actually in the Russell Crowe film, Poker Face.
1: Yeah, the number plate he even sold, 123, 123, check 123, sold for $106,000. Who would buy? That'd be good for us.
0: Mm. He loved his jewellery.
1: Mm-hmm.
0: He wore a lot of gold, golden tonsils.
1: Yes.
0: There was a gold bracelet watch. It sold for $213,000. A rare Rolex triple calendar bracelet. Is that the one that you picked up?
1: Yeah, 162,000. Crikey. Buyer snapped up all of the 188 lots. Well, he was much loved, wasn't he, across the three live sales sites, and there are four online auctions still running. So it looks like the grand total of $4.6 million will climb even higher. Well, obviously, that money's going to the family.
0: No, it's not. I think some of it's going to charity. I'm not 100% sure. I mean, I think he did a really good job, clearly, putting his wishes in place for what would happen to his estate. But I think I read somewhere that some of it is going to, or maybe it was the art pieces that were going to galleries.
1: Yeah.
0: So I don't know whether some of the money is going to charity, but I do know that he had also, in addition to all of this stuff that's auctioned for cash,
1: yeah,
0: he had a really extensive art collection, some really rare and some really beautiful Australian art as well in that collection.
1: Yeah.
0: And that a lot of that was going to the gallery, was being donated. Part of his private collection was going to be donated. It wasn't being sold off for cash.
1: An amazing man. I don't know how many years I listened to Lawsy for on 4BC, but I certainly listened for a long time. There are plenty of people in Brisbane, fishermen I know, that spent a lot of time with him at the Toyota Fraser Island Fishing Classic, into which he used to fly in his small aircraft. And he'd bring his wild turkey with him and just have a wonderful time. But for those of you that remember Lawsy, you'll certainly remember this.
7: Valvoline. Valvoline XLD new generation motor oil with secret additive Chemalloy for protection against corrosion, oxidation, gum formation.
11: Protection for all my cars. You know what I mean?
7: Valvoline, the symbol of protection since 1866.
1: Yeah, that's not him doing the voiceover.
0: The last bit.
1: But he used to go, Valvoline, know what I mean.
0: Well, yes, because he used Valvoline in all of his vehicles.
1: Yeah.
0: He completely changed radio, didn't he? I mean, gone are those days where you'd say Valvoline and then all of a sudden you'd have a Rolls Royce.
1: Yeah, old Lawsy. So there you go, $4.6 million in total for the auction so far. And if you want to go across those three auction live sites, just Google it, John Laws Auction, 21 after 6 at 4BC.
0: We've been talking about this day in history, and it was on this day in 1977 that Apple started to sell the first ever personal computer. It was the Apple II.
12: 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Just hook it up to your TV to create dazzling color displays. Or you can balance your checkbook. Kids can teach themselves arithmetic. Or the family can invent their own Pong games. The possibilities are endless. It's called Apple II, the personal computer. See it at High Technology, the computer store.
1: couple of questions.
0: Yeah.
1: What happened to Apple One? Because they launched Apple Two. And the other one is, what's a checkbook?
0: Yeah.
1: Funny, isn't it?
0: There'd be a lot of people wondering what a checkbook is.
1: Yeah. What an ad. That was a real commercial that was played on television and radio across the US to sell them.
0: Because that sounded like a computer. That was a computer voice. So June 1977, it kind of looked a lot like just a typewriter with a big back end,
1: yeah.
0: Like a low typewriter. And you could get a monitor with it or you could hook it up to your TV, kind of like.
1: And play Pong. That was the only game. So it was that table tennis game where you just spun the spinner to get it to go in a vertical direction and stop the. It was supposed to be a ball, but it was a square dot that moved across.
0: That's right. It was unveiled at the time by Steve Jobs and Steve Wozniak at the West Coast Computer Fair. That base model of the Apple II was on sale for $1,298, which really in the grand scheme of things, even though in 1977 that was a lot of money, didn't really do much for that. It also set, though, in motion the tech advancements that have led to the laptops that we know and love today.
1: Have you kept any of your old computers?
0: Wish I had.
1: It's interesting, isn't it?
0: Which one was the Apple that then they did like all the different jelly colours? I had one that was green.
1: It was the Apple Mac, wasn't it? I think it was called.
0: And then the next one that was like on the stand and just had the bubble at the bottom.
1: Look, you'll give Steve Jobs his due. Like, there's no doubt he was a genius. Like, not only was the stuff inside the computer amazing, but so ergonomic in its look and its feel and its style, and it still is today. Are you a Mac girl?
0: Oh, absolutely.
1: Yeah?
0: I drank the Kool-Aid. I ate the first apple a long time ago, and I've been eating apples ever since. I think once you're inside the ecosystem, if you're not tech savvy, you just stay in it because you understand it and you know how it works.
1: Yeah.
0: And even though I may or may not have taught Oprah how to use a computer, my skills are limited.
1: Mm.
0: So I've just stuck with Apple.
1: Yeah.
0: And now even with my laptop, I'm kind of due for a new one, but the one that I'm doing is still functioning.
1: Well,
0: but
1: they are.
0: You fall into this trap of feeling like you need to get the new one because you're missing out on something. The marketing behind it is genius.
1: But they are two different languages, aren't they? The Microsoft stuff. And the Apple stuff, because I know my wife uses Microsoft in her business dealings, and it's like, you know, she speaks French and I speak Italian, and I don't speak it very well, I can assure you.
0: Yes, but you're both speaking the languages of love.
1: How do you go with, have you kept any of that old stuff? It's probably worth money now, but there you go. On this day, 1977, Apple started selling the first ever personal computer, which was the Apple II, and it went on sale today, on this day, for $1,298, which is probably about what you'd pay for one today, so.
0: Well, let's find out what that would be in today's money. And we're also still talking about the hits from 1971. A few of you have sent through your different birth dates to us. So it was a great year for music. Gives us an excuse to play a little more.
1: Yeah, we'll get into some of those after the break. 25 after 6 at 4BC.
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3: In Parkinson, there's some debris for the Logan Motorway westbound just before Paradise Road and delays are slow back to Druvale. There's also a crash on the M1 northbound in Slacks Creek and delays are reaching back to a Logan home. Delays on the Gateway Motorway northbound in Mackenzie. The Pacific Motorway slow inbound around Upper Macrobat to Tarragindi. And slow as well for the Centenary Highway inbound, Darra to Jindalee. And the Bruce Highway southbound in Mango Hill. With traffic every 10 minutes, it's Olympia on 882 4BC.
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1: 28 after 6 on this Friday morning as we head towards Queensland Day tomorrow.
0: So we were talking about the price of a computer in 1977. It was the day that the Apple personal computer came out. It was $1,298, which is just over $7,100 today in US dollars, so about $9,500 Australian dollars.
1: There you go. We were also talking about songs because 1971 was such a great year for music.
0: It was.
1: Don McLean, American Pie. We're going to talk to him a little bit later on this morning. He's touring, but we were just saying, roll out your birth date, what your birth date might have been, and we'll tell you what that song was in that calendar year. Ilka said 31st of January. This was the famous song in that week that was number one.
23: Knock three times on the ceiling if you want.
1: Takes you back after that. Dawn. Chris said, morning, guys, walking the dogs, listening to you. 9 degrees here. My birthday's the 19th of May, so the number one song on the 19th of May, 1971, was this. Three Dog Night, Joy to the World.
0: And the last one is for Steve. He says, hey, Soph, 13th of December. Sounded a bit like this in 1971, Steve.
24: You could hear the offbeats pound as they raced across the ground.
0: I joke not.
24: The clatter of the wheels as they spun round and round. And he galloped into Market Street, his badge upon his chest. His name was Ernie, and he drove the fastest milk cart in the West.
0: There you go. It was a great year for comedy as well. Benny Hill, Ernie, the fastest milkman in the West. That was number one on the 13th of December, just for you, Steve.
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27: It's 6:30. Good morning. I'm Chloe Affleck. A crime scene has been established at an industrial business following a large fire in Murarrie. The blaze erupted at the warehouse early this morning, with thick plumes of smoke causing visibility issues in the area. The fire has since been extinguished with an exclusion zone revoked. Traffic delays are expected to continue due to smoke, with investigators now probing the cause. A teenage boy is expected to reappear in the Children's Court today, charged with violent extremist offences. Georgia Condec reports.
28: Police were called to a Maryborough service station last month to reports of a person with a knife. There, the 13-year-old was taken into custody and dealt with under the Youth Justice Act. Following further investigations, including with the Counter-Terrorism Investigation Group, a search warrant was conducted at an address. There, officers seized an electronic device allegedly showing threats of violence he intended to carry out at a local school. The boy has since been charged with preparation or planning to cause death or grievous bodily harm, along with other offences. Police say it is not being treated as an act of terrorism and there is no ongoing threat to the public. Georgia Condec reporting.
27: The Queensland Police Service is being investigated by the Crime and Corruption Commission. An independent financial review found serious claims of financial mismanagement and governance failings among the service. It also highlighted allegations of QPS bosses defying the state government and using taxpayer cash for purposes it was not intended for. The Fair Work Commission has closed a loophole which allowed NDIS providers to shortchange staff. The ASU estimates 30,000 workers were being paid up to $7 an hour less than their employers were being funded for. Union Secretary Angus McFarlane says it's a significant boost for the sector.
4: Our estimate is that 10% of the workforce have been experiencing these underpayments. Making sure these workers are now paid properly and fairly will help retain and attract people.
27: An open letter has been sent to the Prime Minister urging the government to consider strong gambling reforms. Former Prime Minister John Howard is among the signatories, along with several coalition MPs. The group argue Labor's current proposed legislation doesn't go far enough. And research has ruled out a popular theory on how Stonehenge rocks were moved. New modelling has determined transport by glacier ice would not have been possible given the boulder's age. Curtin University Dr. Anthony Clark says the more the ancient monument is studied, the more questions he has.
5: So it really does look like that humans around 4,000 years ago transported the altar stone 700 kilometres southwards to be at Stonehenge. How they did that? They could have used boats, they could have used rollers, it could have been an epic journey over land or over sea. We may never know the answer.
27: To finance, one Australian dollar is buying 71.4 US cents.
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27: Lions coach Chris Fagan is confident his side can turn their flag defence around against the Suns this weekend. Brisbane head to the Gold Coast on a three-game losing streak and have struggled with third-quarter fade-outs this season. Fagan says they're down but not out.
6: We're trying to build our confidence back up a bit. That's been down a little bit. So we're just really trying to keep everything simple and players having a narrow focus on their strengths and us playing with a little bit more freedom, which I thought we did in the last quarter last week.
27: And in cricket, Australia has fallen short in their one-day international decider in Pakistan overnight. The hosts won Game 3 by 4 wickets after chasing a meagre Aussie total of 158 inside 42 overs. It's 26-7.
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3: That crash is now cleared from the M1 northbound in Sykes Creek. Delays are still heavy back to Logan Home. That debris is now cleared from the Logan Motorway westbound in Parkinson. Delays are still through to Druvale. Slow as well for the Centenary Highway inbound from Sumner to Jindalee. The Pacific Motorway heavy inbound around Tarragindi. Captain Cook Bridge is slow, heading on to Coronation Drive and Hale Street in the city. And delays on the Bruce Highway southbound from North Lakes down to Griffin. With traffic every 10 minutes, it's Olympia on 4BC.
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27: Mostly sunny over Brisbane with strong winds around, reaching a top of 21 degrees in the city and in Ipswich, 20 on the bayside. Looking ahead, sunshine tomorrow with a top of 22, a shower or two on Sunday, 23, and rain to continue on Monday. On Moreton Bay, west to northwesterly winds up to 15 knots. Right now, it's 14 degrees at Chermside. I'm Chloe Affleck with more news at 7 on Brisbane's 4BC.
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1: Brisbane, pretty as a picture this morning. Beautiful sunrise, but it's cold and it's dry. And you know what that means, Soph? Static electricity. You get static electricity much? On dry days, the air lacks the moisture needed to safely conduct and dissipate these charges. So I noticed it because I was doing some shopping the other day on a dry, windy day like this. And every time I went to pick something up out of the shopping aisle, I got zapped. And I couldn't figure out what was going on. I didn't know whether it was them or me, but apparently it was me. Moisturise your skin. Apparently the skin readily accepts electrical shocks. But after hydrating a hand lotion to your legs or arms, that will help. And don't wear rubber-soled shoes.
0: I was going to say, I mean, I don't understand the physics a lot, but I thought your shoes had a lot to do with this.
1: A lot to do with it.
0: So you need rubber-based soles.
1: Yeah, well, no, don't wear rubber-based because you're storing all of that energy.
0: I mean leather-based soles. So, yes, while you're saying all of that, you get more static electricity if you're wearing your Uggs.
1: You do, and that's because the
0: fibres... Were you wearing your Ugg boots?
1: No, I didn't have Ugg boots on, but I want to know about static electricity. Some people tend to draw it more than others, and I don't... Are you a shocking, static electricity type person? 133-882, the 4BC open line. Do days like this scare you? Because sometimes you get a real shock. You get this sort of built-up sort of, static electricity... feeling. The 4BC text line, 0499 880 882, and you can text us with thanks to Watch Make Alarms as well. 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
0: Economic futurist Evan Lucas joining us now. He also hosts a podcast called Exchanges with Evan Lucas, where he dives deep into all things that are related to money and business. And today, talking about business, Evan Lucas, and EVs, because we were talking about EV sales, the Tesla Model Y, number one car sold in May. So people are now wondering whether or not this is now the shift, the evolution. Is it becoming real?
10: It is real. So if you then put in BYD and look at the C line together, you can then see that you've got the two of the top five sold vehicles in May as well. If you then look at the sales progression from 2024 to the start of April 2026, there has been a near enough to a 30% decline from the peak to where we are now in petrol vehicles, and an increase in battery time. So they're coming, and they're coming like a freight train. The question now is, if you look into the future at the inflection point, it looks like by about mid next year, it could even be as early as Christmas, that battery electric vehicles could overtake petrol vehicles for the first time ever. If you look at the current speed and decline in both ways, that would be the likely period. And as I said, it more looks like being about March next year once you extrapolate the data out. But it's going to happen. It's not a question of if, it's when it will happen.
1: And we were talking with you earlier this week about how the government's going to be able to claim, because they're unable to claim, the surcharges, the ancillary taxes that they do through fuel. There'll be changes made to legislation, I guess, off the back of this information, will there?
10: Yeah, there has to be. I mean, again, you saw the government get like walk all the way up to the line of this year when the Treasurer was talking about a road user charge,
1: yeah.
10: And then got scared because basically there was data out saying that it will slow down the evolution from moving from ICE engines into EV vehicles. So they backed away from it. But the inflection point will be the point that they go that, well, we have to, right? So the other thing to look at with that decline in sales of ICE engines,
1: yeah.
10: The majority of the way that we fund our infrastructure of roads, et cetera, is through the petroleum resource rent tax, but also through the fuel excise. And so if your users are using a vehicle that doesn't collect any form of income, then you've got to change that. So the debate will be how much. So is it per kilometer? How do you read the per kilometer, or is there a flat road user charge per annum that's baked into your rego? That's going to be the question.
0: Yeah, and I don't think there's an understanding of sort of the cyclical, what the life cycle of an EV in Australia is going to look like. You know, we've kind of, we've introduced everything. We don't know how people are going to contribute to their road use. We don't know what's going to happen to these when they start to break down and they've come to their end of life. What are we doing with recycling materials? What happens to a lithium battery? Do we have already in place not just charging infrastructure, but the ability to be able to have mechanics who can service all of these cars once they reach a sort of critical mass? So I think there's a bit to play out here.
1: Yeah.
10: Yeah. And so just before we move on,
1: yeah.
10: Again, the company to look at is Tesla, right? So
1: yeah.
10: Tesla has now been, delivering cars realistically since about 1998. They took off in the States at about the mid-2000s. So they're 20 years old. The original sort of Teslas, they're still going. The serviceability is still going. The lithium batteries can now, those from way back then, can now be recycled. So it is coming. That's the other thing. The States are showing that, and Tesla is the one to talk about here, they are showing it will be achievable by the time the inflection point happens.
1: Yeah, interesting. Well, Elon Musk has got plenty to be happy about with Tesla. He's already the world's richest man, but now set to become the world's first double trillionaire. Thanks to SpaceX. So, what is a double trillionaire? How do you say that? Just double trillionaire.
10: It's $2 trillion worth. So this is all coming down to what we discussed, I think, at the end of last week, that SpaceX is due to list next week, end of next week. And the reason he wants to list next week is that in 15 days' time, he can then join the NASDAQ and therefore get into all of the ETFs that are involved with the NASDAQ and then drive his valuation even further. We have been asking questions for about 5 years about when SpaceX would come onto the market. We now know, but it's more about the valuation is insane. And I'm not saying that lightly in terms of where it is. It was originally wanting to be listed at $1.75 trillion US dollars. Musk has over 30% control in that. That's where this trillion comes from. Once you add in these Tesla stuff and everything else, it's now, according to the latest market update, the insatiable appetite people have for it, it's now going to push it past $2 trillion.
1: Wow.
10: And before it lists, there's even an argument that on the day it could jump by 20-30% because of the appetite in the IPO. You asked the question, though, Dean, what is it? It's the combination of Starlink, SpaceX, which is the rockets that he shoots up into the air and then catches again,
1: yeah.
10: And AIX, which is basically the AI bot that he has inside of things like X and everything else. Two out of the three of them don't make any money and burn the money of the other thing. So there is a question about this insane valuation and what happens once it actually starts reporting the numbers that it's generating.
0: Not the first to get an insane valuation and not be turning a profit. How are the markets shaping up?
10: Very true indeed. Look, to end the week, we're going to be up. But after yesterday's pretty savage day of down, 1.13%, a 0.4% jump isn't much. The US last night made another record all-time high, surging 900 points for the Dow. We just cannot keep up with them.
1: And I'll just say, before you leave, I'm just glad I didn't buy any crypto when that bloke tried to sell it to me about 4 years ago, because they've had a horror night as well. The Bitcoin market is diabolical.
10: I will do some research over the weekend for you guys about Bitcoin and what's happened to it.
1: Right,
10: at the midway through October, 190,000 Aussie dollars per coin.
1: Oh, okay. All right, mate. Thanks for your time this morning. Evan Lucas, just doing what Evan Lucas does.
0: Thanks, Evan. Have a good weekend.
1: It's 14 to 7 at 4BC.
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3: In South Brisbane, the lights are on flash on Merivale Street at Peel Street intersection. Delays on the M1 northbound in Snacks Creek and the Logan Motorway's heavy westbound in Drewvale and also in Elland Grove. Ipswich Motorway, that's slow now inbound from Darra to Oxley. And delays on the Centenary Highway inbound from Darra to the Jindalee Bridge. Slow as well for the Bruce Highway southbound in Mango Hill and Gympie Road southbound in Castledine and Chermside. With traffic every 10 minutes, it's Olympia on 4BC.
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1: 11 to 7, the 4BC $50,000 rumour file with thanks to Watchmark Alarms after 7 o'clock. Got some really good rumours today, so stay with us. But if you've got a rumour for us, the rumour file line is open. 133-882, thanks to Watchmark Alarms. 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It's 11 to 7.
0: Tomorrow is Queensland Day. In case you've been living under a rock and you didn't know that it's upon us, there is so much happening right across the state. We'll walk through some of it a bit later. It's also, though, the start of one of the most spectacular times of the year to spend looking out over the wide blue here in Queensland, because it's the start of whale watch season. And for Brisbane whale watching, undoubtedly the premier way to be able to go and see whales. It's a special year because it's their 30th season on the water. It's an anniversary year for Captain Kerry Lopez, and she's joining us now on 4BC Breakfast. Good morning to you, Captain Kerry.
18: Good morning, Sophie. Good morning, Dean. How are you?
1: 30 years of the Humpback Highway. Can you believe it? Can you just explain for our listeners, years ago, when we were young, nobody saw a whale, did they? I mean, the history of the humpback whale up the eastern seaboard, it's been phenomenal in the last 30 years or so.
18: Oh, I know when I started, you know, to have witnessed the East Coast population grow from 100 whales. I mean, it would take us 2 hours to sight just one pod of whales. And now there's more than 50,000 passing through our beautiful Moreton Bay Marine Park. So it's something that makes me incredibly proud to be able to, you know, say that I've witnessed this over the last 3 decades.
0: That's it, Kerry. I mean, I know that in the process of welcoming hundreds of thousands of guests from around Australia and around the world to spend a little of the beautiful winters that we have on the Redcliffe Peninsula, you've watched the recovery of these whale populations over that time as well, and that must be incredibly rewarding.
18: Oh, it is rewarding, and it just shows that, you know, if we preserve nature and conservation, and it can work. You know, we can bring extinct mammals and animals back, and I find that really, really rewarding, and it's still such a feeling of, you know, privilege and freedom, and the excitement never fades. Every season is really just as special as the first, so I can't wait for tomorrow.
1: They're pretty intelligent animals, these things, and they're obviously wild animals. They're travelling from the Antarctic up to Hamilton Island or somewhere around there, certainly Hervey Bay. Tell me, with your experiences, what's the most unusual? Was there a day on the boat where you went, I just cannot believe what happened today, where a whale stuck its head up right next to, you know, right next to the boat? Well, tell me about something, a day that you remember that you'll take with you forever.
18: Well, the best day I have ever had, we had Australian Tourism on as well filming, which was just fantastic. But we were out there and there was a pod of whales and they were just sort of playing around the boat, and we sort of just let them be, and then they moved off. And then there was another pod and it was very active. It was breaching and tail slapping, and stood off them by 100 metres. And this big female, she was 40 ton. She was like three quarters the length of I Spy, and she rolled upside down and she showed us all her belly, and then she came up and I'm not kidding you, she just opened her mouth so wide and just laughed at us and showed us all her baleen, and it happened three times. This has only happened to me once in 30 years, and I couldn't believe it. I was literally screaming and tears running down, but just, it was like she was just laughing at it, and her tongue was the size of me. It was extraordinary. And just to see the actual baleen plate. And when we finish our conversation, I'm going to forward this photo to you so you can see what I was talking about.
0: Oh, we'd love you to. We'll pop it up on our socials, Kerry. Look, I know that you've gone to great lengths to ensure everybody has a brilliant day out. You guarantee that you see whales when you're on the boat. You make sure that you send out the spies to have a look and see where they are. These whales, I'm sure, know you now as well as you know them. When you take I Spy out, it's familiar to so many of them. It's going to be a bumper season for you. And we just wanted to congratulate you on 30 years of not just doing so much for whales and for conservation, but for tourism in southeast Queensland as well. All the best to you.
18: Oh, thank you so much, Sophie. It's always great to talk to you guys.
1: Good on you, Kerry. Kerry Lopez there, Brisbane Whale Watching. You can look them up online, and it really is a fabulous day out. If you've never done it, we can thoroughly recommend it. We've done it a stack of times with the TV shows that we worked on, and it really is a terrific thing to experience, something that everybody must do. 7 to 7 at 4BC. Sam standing by with all the sport in just a moment.
4: 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Got something you want to say? You're in the right place. This is Brisbane's 4BC. 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
3: There's a crash on the Gateway Motorway southbound after Wynnum Road in Tingalpa, and that's causing delays. Also some northbound delays around Mackenzie, and then also passing the crash. Slow for the M1 northbound in Snacks Creek. The Logan Motorway's heavy westbound in Druvale, also in Ellen Grove. Ipswich Motorway, that's a bit slow as well inbound in Redbank and Darra and Oxley. Delays as well on the Cap and Cook Bridge heading into the city, and the Bruce Highway southbound in Mango Hill. With traffic every 10 minutes, it's Olympia on 882 4BC.
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1: Sam Leckie's here. Yes, we started the NRL round last night and you backed the Bunnies.
24: Doesn't matter.
1: 4BC footy tipping comp.
24: Here's my overthinking is that I was looking at the names that were coming in for South Sydney and David Fifita and Campbell Graham and Brandon Smith were back and I'm like, you know what? I'm going to back them in for a bit of an upset. But no, Manly got the job done and they were the better team across the game, but there was a critical couple of minutes around half an hour to go where their South Sydney scored what looked like a try in the corner through Ed Cossey and the bunker took it off him. I thought it probably touched some grass before it touched the sideline. But
1: no, it hit the white line.
24: Bunker didn't see that. And then they march upfield South Sydney not long after that and there's a couple of things that get missed, right? There's a knock on from Ben Trbojevic in the play the ball.
1: Yeah, I remember
24: and
1: that.
24: And that leads directly to a try for Clayton Falalo. And then that was pretty much the game from that point there. It was a big mountain to climb. And Wayne Bennett, that we got a Wayne's whack. He was cranky Wayne in the press conference afterwards. He just wants to blow up the bunker.
25: No, he didn't blow up. He didn't blow up. We didn't. Simple as that. But pay all this money for the bunker and we still don't get it right. Well, it was, but it's gone now. I can't bring it back, so I'm not going to carry on about it. Okay. And the game will have an excuse for it, so you've just got to live with it.
1: Turn it up, Wayne. The sideline camera angle, the second look at that try,
24: He was talking about the knock-on, though, yeah. From Ben Trbojevic, yes. Which led to a try. But I've got bad news for Wayne Bennett, is that my understanding of the rules of what the bunker can actually rule on is that the play the ball before the play where the try is scored, the bunker can't go back and rule on an infringement in the play of the ball.
1: Oh, okay.
24: So I don't know why, but by the letter of the law, the bunker did the right thing. God, it's Manly, though. It's crazy, this turnaround that they've had since Kieran Foran became the coach. And next hour, I'm going to talk about insufferable sports fans. And the Manly Seagulls are up there.
1: Yeah.
24: Because they've renamed their home ground Foz Pines Park. Yeah. They've got photos of Kieran Foran on the sides of KFCs. You can only imagine what Anthony Seibold's thinking at the moment.
28: Yeah. If you think about life, right, every single one of us are going to die. Every single one of us, right? And so if you work back from that point, you really, it's not to be morbid, but you really work out what's important in life.
29: You really?
28: And I'm really passionate about coaching, but I'm also passionate about other things as well. So it's not pressure. You've got to put perspective on these things.
29: I can't wait to see him next so I can say to him, every time I find myself at a crossroads, I think of those wise words. Mm. I'm going to die. So that's going to be the way I make a decision.
1: And you're right about Manly supporters. Did you see the old Manly sign come out last night? Yeah. Manly supporters
24: Dragons,
1: hate you too.
24: Dragons, Manly and Broncos. They're the worst.
1: Yeah, they are. 7 o'clock at 4BC.
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27: It's 7 o'clock. Good morning. I'm Chloe Affleck. Police are probing a fire at a warehouse in Murarrie. The blaze erupted in the early hours of this morning with smoke causing visibility issues in the area. It's since been extinguished with an exclusion zone revoked. The Prime Minister will use a speech to defend his government's contentious budget measures. Anthony Albanese is expected to argue that the changes are needed to protect Australia from joining the social and economic dislocation being seen overseas. The reforms have passed the lower house and will now be debated in the Senate. Speaking on Today, Labor Party President Wayne Swan has defended not waiting to take the reforms to an election.
2: We can't continue to go on with the problems in the housing market that we've got. We've got to give younger people a go in the housing market. That's precisely what these reforms do.
27: Overseas, the US president insists progress is being made in efforts to stop fighting between Israel and Hezbollah. The militant group says it has firmly rejected the terms of an American brokered deal to extend the tentative ceasefire between Israel and Lebanon, contingent on the end of Hezbollah attacks. But Donald Trump is adamant the group want fighting to end.
8: And I think Hezbollah, I will tell you, they called us and they said, how about stopping? And I think you're going to see things happen over there. That's been like a little bit of a different world, but it's interconnected with Iran. And it would be really nice if Lebanon could have some peace.
27: A man will appear in Brisbane's magistrate courts today on drug and assault charges after being extradited from Western Australia. The 32-year-old Townsville local is accused of attempting to flee to Indonesia on board a luxury yacht, with a luxury boat intercepted by police near Exmouth on Monday. Experts believe mandated quotas for children's content should be imposed on Australia's public broadcasters. An RMIT report details a collapse of investment in the children's television sector and is pushing for urgent action to save it. Associate Professor Jessica Balanzategi says we need similar rules to the BBC, which is compelled to make a certain number of shows for children.
10: So something like that being instituted in Australia would help to protect the sector, especially if it was attached with sustainable ring-fenced funding that's specifically for children's television in the years to come.
27: And a climbing guide feared dead on Mount Everest has been found crawling down to base camp. He was last seen alive 6 days ago. He had frostbite on his hands but is otherwise in good health. To finance, just before the close, the Dow Jones is up 875 points to 51,562. One Australian dollar is buying 71.3 US cents.
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27: History has been made at the French Open, with qualifier reaching the women's final. Craig Gabriel reports.
11: There were tears rolling down the cheeks of Maya Falenska. There were tears of joy and sheer disbelief. She's the first qualifier to reach the final of Roland Garros and only the second after Emma Raducanu at the 2021 US Open to achieve that at a major. When she struck the forehand winner down the line on match point to beat Diana Schneider, she dropped to the court. The score 7-6, 6-4. Before this, she had only ever won two tour-level matches on clay, and it's the first time she's gone past the second round of a major. Craig Gabriel, Paris.
27: Queensland carry Australia's Super Rugby hopes as finals kick off across the ditch this weekend. The Reds face the Chiefs in Hamilton on Saturday. The Brumbies tackle the Hurricanes in Wellington tonight. And the New York Knicks have taken a 1-0 lead in the NBA Finals, defeating Spurs by 10 points. It's 7:04.
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3: There's a crash on the Gateway Motorway southbound in Tingalpa. Delays are heavy back to Murarrie. Northbound delays also passing the crash. In South Brisbane, the lights are on flash on Maribel Street at the Peel Street intersection. Delays on the M1 northbound in Slacks Creek. It's slow as well for the Pacific Motorway inbound through Wollongabba, then onto the Captain Cook Bridge into the city. And the Bruce Highway, a bit heavy southbound just around Mango Hill and Griffin. With traffic every 10 minutes, it's Olympia on 882 4BC.
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0: smash a donut today and not feel guilty about it because it is World Donut Day.
1: And we have just become the most popular people in the building because we're sharing our donuts. We've just had the most beautiful delivery of two warm donuts. Not just
0: two
1: any
0: boxes,
1: donuts.
0: You mean?
1: Two. What did I say? Two warm donuts, two warm boxes of donuts.
0: They'd be gone if there was only two.
1: That's right. Well, they're gone because I ate two. Did you just have two or one?
0: Inhaled two.
1: Mm. So OMG Decadent Donuts, if you've seen them around the place, because now there are 80 locations around Australia, they're incredible because they're these gorgeous donuts that are preservative-free and they don't have gluten. And I can't wait for Jason Matthews to eat one because he'll go, is it gluten-free? And I'll say, yeah, and he'll eat it. And he'll go, oh, my God, that's amazing.
0: I do love pink icing on a donut. I must admit, I will fight for the donut with the pink icing.
1: But these guys do like a sugar covering and all of them have natural flavours. And they're delicious and they're soft and they're yum.
0: It was my first decadent donut. And I'm a donut connoisseur. That was my first OMG decadent donut. I must say it won't be my last. Just so you know, the story of World Donut Day traces back to a heartfelt tradition which was established during World War I, did you know?
1: Yeah, I did. It's beautiful. It was the Salvation Army that introduced the donut to American soldiers that were deployed in France during the World War, and they had these donut lassies, is what they came to be known.
0: They'd fry and distribute donuts to boost the morale of troops.
1: Yeah.
0: Crumbs on the lips, Soph, put pounds on the hips. Provide them with a comforting taste of home. The tradition continued, and donut lassies were also deployed during World War II. And the inaugural Donut Day was celebrated in the US on the 7th of June, 1938, post World War I. There you go. So the 7th of June, World Donut Day. Don't feel guilty about it.
1: Well,
0: smash a whole box.
1: We joke about all the different days.
0: Yeah.
1: But this I love.
0: The only one I care about.
1: It's World Donut Day. You get to eat an OMG decadent donut, but there's a beautiful story of history that's behind it as well.
0: There you go. It's 7 out 4BC.
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1: 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Lines always open for your rumours, 133-882. This week, we will give away the Watch Genius Smoke Alarm today to one of our rumours of the week, and they'll go into the running for the $50,000 cash prize at the end of the year.
0: Yeah, let's hook in. Cool Bunnings. Rumour has it that Bunnings will soon stock fridges and freezers in store. Really? This comes off the back of the warehouse giant bringing other white goods in, such as washing machines and dryers, into their store floors. You won't have to go anywhere else soon. You'll be able to buy donuts there next.
1: Probably can.
0: Cool Bunnings. So they're going to be stocking fridges and freezers in store. So that'll be great for, I guess, dropping the prices in, at other white goods.
1: Oh, I guess they do that thing where it's like you can get your caboodle kitchen and then you'll be able to get your fridge that goes inside your caboodle kitchen.
0: There you go. Remains to be seen, but that's the rumour.
1: Second rumour today, build it and he will come. We've had another Kevin Costner sighting. And it wasn't me. I was going to go and hang out on the Kangaroo Point Cliffs. So I just haven't had time. Rumour has it that Kevin Costner's Field of Dreams is Noosa. Noosa. So he's been seen walking along the Noosa Broad Beach.
0: Oh, along the boardwalk there.
1: Enjoying coffee in the morning sun. Well, why wouldn't you? It's beautiful.
0: In fact, I did. Accompanying this rumour was a photo. There was a picture. And it was another picture of Kevin. He looks like Weekend at Bernie's.
1: He does.
0: Kevin Costner
1: doesn't
0: picture.
1: Smile.
0: He's in 1,000 photos with people from Southeast Queensland. He just looks the same in all of them.
1: So I've noticed he keeps his hands down by his side.
0: Yep.
1: I'm sure he does that so that he can't be accused of doing anything with his hands that he shouldn't be supposed to be. It's like, you know. So I keep my hands down by my side where they can be seen at all times.
0: Yep.
1: And I do not smile.
0: No, he doesn't
1: he
0: smile.
1: He doesn't smile.
0: He doesn't.
1: Or sometimes there's a slight smirk.
0: Probably doesn't need to. But if you've seen Kevin Costner in Noosa, give us a call, please, 133-882, and confirm that rumour. Our third rumour, flown the coop, chickens have disappeared from the backyard of a Bribie Island home.
1: No.
0: With the rumour being that they didn't just fly the coop, they were stolen. No sign of which direction that they went. So someone's fallen foul of the law here.
1: Gauntish.
0: Sophie. There you go. If you know anything about that.
1: If somebody starts offering you eggs, be suspicious.
0: Yeah. Or a drumstick.
1: Drumstick.
0: 133-882, the 4BC rumour file, if you can help us out with that one. Watch Smoke Alarms. 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Choose Genius by Watch Smoke Alarms. In just a moment, very, very exciting.
1: The rumour of the week.
0: The rumour of the week. Here
1: Plus,
0: it comes.
1: Is there time for one more donut?
0: There's always time for one more donut. 13 after 7 at 4BC.
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1: In Tingalpa, there's a crash on the Gateway Motorway southbound just after Wynnum Road and delays are back to the Port of Brisbane Motorway in Murarrie. Northbound delays also passing the crash. It's very heavy back to Mackenzie. In South Brisbane, the lights are on flash on Merivale Street at Peel Street. Delays on the M1 northbound in Slacks Creek and the Logan Motorway westbound in Ellen Grove. Slow as well for the Centenary Highway inbound from Sumner to the Jindalee Bridge. With traffic every 10 minutes, it's Olympia on 4BC.
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0: 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Broken down on a transurban road? Don't worry. They have eyes on the road 24-7 and incident response to help you get back on your way.
2: Bang on 7.15. How are you feeling? It's a bit chilly this morning, isn't it? A bit of static electricity around, the wind's blowing. 7.15. None of that happening in transurban's tunnels, so.
3: No,
2: it's lovely down there.
3: They're telling us that the drivers can save up to 12 minutes this morning using Clem 7 and Airport Link from the Gabba to the airport. Quicker trips with transurban operators of Linked.
2: How many donuts have you eaten now? Be honest. You've had three. I've watched it. I've been counting them. Three donuts. Sophie Formica has eaten three donuts this morning on World Donut Day.
3: Yeah, because it's World Donut Day. And I had to taste some of the different, because there's all these different flavours. So there was the spicy ranga, that's ginger, cardamom, cinnamon, nutmeg, cloves and black pepper.
2: Yeah. You're making it sound like it's healthy and it's not.
3: The one that I just had was raspberry, cacao, chili and sea salt.
2: Wow.
3: So good.
2: Yeah.
3: Do you ever remember being a kid and going and watching the cinnamon donuts being made?
2: Being made, absolutely.
3: I used to go to Brookside and I think it was Wendy's. I think it was always called Wendy's. I don't know if it was called something else first. I could stand, my mother could park me at the window
2: and just watch
3: and just say, don't leave until I come back. And I would just watch the donut coming out. And I was always fascinated about how it would have the hole in the middle.
2: Yeah.
3: And then it'd go around in the hot oil and then it would tip out. And then they'd come along and they'd gently turn it over in the
2: cinnamon sugar. That is a great childhood memory.
3: It is, and it smelt fantastic.
2: And would you prefer a glazed donut or a cinnamon donut?
3: Cinnamon donut.
2: Yeah.
3: I don't like glazed donuts.
2: I'm big on the pink. I don't know why the pink. Maybe it's even got more sugar in it and I'm addicted to it.
3: I think it's because I like them. Like the reason I had to eat them quickly is because I like them when they're warm and super soft. Once they're cold, that's the only time. Do you know what I don't like?
2: What's that?
3: I don't like the ones that I won't name the name, but I don't like the ones that came from America that everyone raves about.
2: I like them.
3: Way too sweet.
2: Jess wants to know, does anyone know where you can get a good caramel donut? He hasn't seen one in ages. Not the thin Woolies ones. He wants a caramel. The Woolies ones, they do, this is terrible that I know this, chocolate, pineapple, strawberry and caramel. They're the four colours. They're colours. I don't know if they're flavours. I don't even call them flavours. Anyway, I know far too much about donuts on World Donut Day.
3: Clearly.
2: We better change tact, I think. It's 17 after 7.
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9: Thanks to Watch Smoke Alarms.
2: Three donuts, though.
3: Oh, stop it. Don't donut shame me. Trust me.
10: For breakfast.
3: Yeah, that's it. I'm done now. I won't have any more, and I'll do my exercise. I'm having my coffee. Relax. I'll have my yogurt and my berries. Do you know what life is about?
2: I'm proud of you. I'm proud of you.
3: Life is about an 80-20 balance.
2: Yeah.
3: I think I've got the balance right, friend. All right, let's go to the rumour of the week. T-Move closer to home. This was a rumour that came to us on Wednesday.
11: T-Move are going to open at Bunnings, at roughly where it used to get flooded. And yes, this is true because I've been over and had a look. There's a heap of new trolleys in plastic, and I've also spoken to the vending machine people and said that they'd open about a little bit.
2: Yeah, so it wasn't quite true that T-Move closer to home, but we love that our listeners are able to confirm or deny for us. It was Andrew from Rochdale who actually helped us out here. He said it's not going to be a Temu store, but in fact it's going to be called Panda Mart. So there you go. But I think we have Temu closer to home on the line to announce the prize. Are you there, Temu closer to home?
11: Yes, I am.
2: Good morning. How are you?
11: I'm very well, Dean. Soap. How are you?
2: Good. World Donut Day. We're just gorging, smashing donuts here at the moment, and really enjoying this Friday morning. We've got some great news for you.
11: It's great.
3: You have won the Watch Genius smoke alarm. It'll come and be professionally supplied and installed wherever you need it.
11: Oh, that's great. I appreciate that.
2: Yeah, it's good, Judy. Good, Timo, because very important. We were only reading this week, so 1.2 million households.
3: Haven't done it yet.
2: Yet to install what's been legislated here in Queensland is the only type of smoke alarm that you can use now. You can't use the old ones. Remember, you used to screw them into
3: the
2: roof and put a square battery in them? Can't do any of that anymore. They've got to be done properly. And we're very happy for you, team of closer to home, that you're going to get yours supplied and installed by our friends at Watch Smoke Alarm.
11: Good. I appreciate that.
2: And
3: it'd leave a little extra cash in your pocket if you want to go down to the Panda Mart when it opens. In fact, you know what? When it does open, go and check it out for us and let us know what they sell.
11: It's funny, I went over to Temu where it is on Wednesday for a drive, and, yeah, they've got all their packed boxes and that out in where the garden section used to be.
3: Right, so they're going to start unpacking it all. It's all just come straight on a ship from China.
11: Yeah. And the other thing, so it was Donut King that used to make those
3: Donut King
11: donuts.
2: It was.
11: Used to watch.
3: That's right.
2: You're
3: and
2: right,
3: then you know what? It was. And then I think the Donut King might have turned into the Wendy's. Well, anyway,
2: I think Wendy's came first, and then Donut King.
3: Were one way or the other.
2: Someone will know. But thank you very much, and congratulations on your prize. Our rumour of the week, and you're in the running for the $50,000 at the end of the year. We'll look forward to seeing you at that big party.
11: Okay. Have a great weekend.
2: Good on you. You too. Happy Queensland Day. If you've got a rumour for the 4BC rumour file, it's as easy as that. You can give us a call, 133-882. With thanks to Watch Smoke Alarms, you can text us, 0499-880-882. It's 21 after 7 now, 4BC.
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1: There's a crash on the Gateway Motorway southbound after Wynnum Road in Tingalpa. Delays are back along the Port of Brisbane Motorway. There's also a breakdown opposite that crash for the Gateway Motorway northbound, with delays reaching back to Mackenzie. In South Brisbane, the lights are on flash on Merivale Street at Peel Street. Delays on the M1 northbound, Logan Home to Slacks Creek. It's slow as well for the Pacific Motorway inbound around Tarragindi, then through Woolloongabba onto the Captain Cook Bridge. With traffic every 10 minutes, it's Olympia on 882 4BC.
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2: Well, if you happen to miss it yesterday, we have we've put Queensland in a bottle, simply. That's what we've done. Eau de Queensland, we're calling it. The summer storms arrived and word spreading among some of the biggest names in Queensland about the Eau de Queensland summer storm. Have a listen to this.
19: We're the boys from the bush and we're back in town.
20: Queensland legend Lee Kernaghan.
21: I think you've nailed it. That is very much like the smell before or just after a big storm in Queensland. Yes, this is Lee Kernaghan here and I fully endorse summer storm. It's great. I want to put it on me right now.
22: We are the Queensland Firebirds and we endorse summer storm as a sense of Queensland.
20: Dan Annabelle from the Brisbane Lion.
23: Yeah, it's kind of a smell you kind of love.
20: Yeah, like earthy.
23: Well, you can, yeah, really feel in the nostrils. So, I'm Dan Adol from the Brisbane Lions, and I endorse Summer Storm.
20: Here with Alex Glenn.
24: Yeah, that brings back a lot of memories. And I think amongst all the players, we'll be reminiscing on some stories where we were very sleepless and we're up at the Sunny Coast in the Army Camp and the rain didn't stop. But, yeah, it brings back memories for sure. Alex Glenn and the Brisbane Broncos endorse Summer Storm.
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26: I actually remember I spent a bit of time in North Queensland. My first cyclone in Townsville was coming through and you could just smell the humidity and smell the rain coming, and it is truly iconic Queenslander.
20: Our scent of Queensland summer storm. Have a whiff of that. Ooh. Tell us what you reckon.
26: Absolutely magnificent. It just reminded me of, the beach and the sun and the blue skies and why we all love Queensland. We at AFL Queensland love the summer storm.
20: Beauty. Thank you. Tourism Minister Andrew Pound.
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28: I'm Wally Lewis and I endorse the summer storm as the official scent of Queensland.
2: Well, when you got the king, you got everything.
3: Thank you, Sammy, for getting
2: Sam
3: all of
2: Lackey.
3: Those great voices for us. We have now in our hot little hands the exclusive first run of bottles, Dean. Now, it is an eau de parfum, which means it's the concentrated scent. You don't need a lot of it.
2: Yeah.
3: And the bottles are perfectly purse-sized, or, you can leave it in the bottom of your man bag, your merce. Like, yeah. It's not a big bottle. It's not a big spray bottle. It's
2: you
3: a small.
2: Put it in your pocket.
3: It's like those small tubes like you get when you get like that really beautiful exclusive scent.
2: Yes.
3: And we're going to sprinkle them out across the next few weeks to all of the listeners. But we thought it might be fun, given that it is Queensland Day tomorrow and now it is our official scent for the state. We're going to give away six of them.
2: Yeah, I think we should do that now. Tomorrow's the 6th of June, Queensland Day. So be the first. Give us a call now if you'd like to win. These are the first going out to listeners. These are the very first bottles going out to listeners. Queensland in a bottle, ode to Queensland. Give us a call. The open line, 133-882, with thanks to Watchmaker Lunch. You can text. Oh, no, you can't text. You can just...
3: You've got a call for this one, and we'll get some details off you. You'll be amongst the first in Queensland, other than those big names, to get our Summer Storm Eau de Queensland. And we thank you, Nick Parfum, for helping us out in delivering what we can't. Like, it started as just a little idea, Dean. We were sitting on the end of the Redcliffe Jetty a couple of months ago. We were talking about the fact that we have all of the other things for Queensland. We know what our fauna and our floor is. We have our flag. We've got our team. I'm wearing it now, Queenslander. But we didn't have a cent, and now we do, Summer Storm.
2: Yeah, well, I don't know. Many people probably think we've been on the nose for a while, but we do have an official cent now, yes, owed to Queensland. Queensland in a bottle. Look at the calls that are coming through, Soph.
3: Awesome.
2: I cannot believe how many people are calling for their first bottle. We've got six of them to give away. 133-882, the number. Call now. For your bottle, and you can wear it with pride tomorrow, Queensland Day celebration.
3: Well, I don't know if they'll get it by tomorrow. No. I'll wear mine with pride because I've got it with me already, and I've had a couple of members of my family put in requests, but they have to try and win them like everybody else. After 8 o'clock today, when we check in with one Jason Matthews, I'm going to ask him a really important question, Dino.
2: What's that?
3: Did he participate in the distribution of the donuts this morning?
2: He would have, no doubt.
3: Do you reckon?
2: I think he would have had.
3: Do you think that he wanted to know that they were not only gluten-free but also vegan? Do you think he knows? Or do you think
2: vegans?
3: Yeah, no.
2: Is that what that means?
3: No, it means
2: they're
3: vegan-friendly.
2: No animal
3: and
2: products.
3: They're gluten-free.
2: Yeah, right.
3: But I don't know if anyone told him that before.
2: Well, if he's listening, he could be choking on it as we speak.
3: I can't wait to talk to him about it because they are the most delicious donuts and they're gluten-free and vegan. And I reckon if I gave one to him and I said it's gluten-free and vegan, he would have poo-pooed the idea.
2: Well, we'll find out at 8:15 when Jason joins us. Don McLean. The poet, the singer-songwriter of American Pie is going to join us in the next hour as well. We'll catch up with him. And we're also going to reminisce on what were we talking about before?
3: Well, I was talking about watching donuts as being made. And a lot of listeners have reminded me exactly where it is. And Darren says that he might have just been standing alongside me because he used to do exactly the same thing.
2: That we've all done it as kids. 7:30 news time at 4:30.
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1: It's 7:30. Good morning. I'm Chloe Affleck. A crime scene has been established after fire tore through an industrial warehouse in Brisbane's east. Lachlan Gray reports.
4: The blaze erupted at the Murarrie business just after 3 this morning, with thick plumes of smoke seen billowing from the building on Queensport Road. At its peak, more than a dozen crews were on the scene working to extinguish the blaze. An emergency declaration was made with an exclusion zone established. However, it has since been revoked. Crews remain on the scene while investigators probe the cause. Traffic delays are expected to continue for some time due to smoke, with motorists asked to drive to conditions. Lachlan Gray, Brisbane.
1: A teenage boy accused of planning a violent school attack on the Fraser Coast is expected to reappear in the Children's Court today. A 13-year-old was arrested after threatening a service station worker with a knife, with further investigations uncovering the boy's alleged plan. He's been charged with violent extremist offences. Prime Minister Anthony Albanese will use a key speech to defend changes outlined in his government's latest budget. He's expected to argue the reforms are necessary to protect Australians from the social and economic dislocation seen overseas. The Australian reports he will suggest Labor is trying to fix a system that isn't working for the people. Unions are welcoming a landmark Fair Work ruling to stop NDIS providers shortchanging workers. Up to 10% of the sector could be up to $16,000 a year better off as a result of the decision. Australian Service Union Secretary Angus McFarlane says it won't cost the government a cent.
5: This won't have any impact on the actual NDIS bottom line because the NDIS funds providers to pay their workers at the correct rate. What this decision is doing is stopping providers trying to use excuses and loopholes to pay them something else.
1: A major home affairs operation in far north Queensland has uncovered alleged unlawful non-citizens and suspected illicit tobacco operations. Australian Border Force officers conducted 180 immigration status checks in a four-day operation across Innisfail, Mareeba, Atherton and Dimbulla. Six unlawful non-citizens were detained for removal, with officers issuing a further six bridging visas under strict conditions. And the Invasive Species Council is requesting an urgent response plan from the state government before a highly destructive pest arrives in Queensland. Some of the state's most recognisable trees, including Moreton Bay figs, are known to host the shothole borers. Advocacy Director Rhys Pianta says the beetles pose a major threat.
6: This beetle bores into trees and it's tiny, but it's hyper-destructive to tree life. Once it gets into a tree, it actually restricts the flow of water and sap because it has a fungus that it feeds on, that it cultivates in the trees, and eventually that causes the trees to die.
1: To finance, the Dow Jones has closed up 875 points at 51,564. One Australian dollar is buying 71.3 US cents.
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1: Australia has fallen to Pakistan in their one-day series decider in Lahore. Batting first, Australia were all out for 157 before the home side eased to victory with four wickets to spare. To NRL, where Manly celebrated the permanent appointment of Kieran Foran as coach with a 28-14 win over Souths. It's now eighth win from 10 games in charge for Foran, lifting them into third place. And in AFL overnight, Adelaide defeated Geelong by 1 point, winning 75-74. It's 26-8. That's the latest news and sport.
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8: There's a crash on the Gateway Motorway southbound in Tingalpa with delays heavy back to the Port of Brisbane Motorway in Murarrie. And there's a breakdown opposite there, heading northbound, and delays are back to Mackenzie. In South Brisbane, the lights are on flash on Merivale Street at the Peel Street intersection. There's a breakdown for the Ipswich Motorway eastbound on the left shoulder, just before the Logan Motorway exit in Gales, just causing some minor delays. And slow for the M1 northbound in Slacks Creek. With traffic every 10 minutes, it's Olympia on 4BC.
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1: Mostly sunny over Brisbane with strong winds reaching a top of 21 degrees in the city and in Ipswich, 20 on the Bayside. Looking ahead, sunshine tomorrow with a top of 22, a shower or two on Sunday, 23, and rain to continue on Monday reaching a top of 23. On Moreton Bay, west and northwesterly winds 10 to 15 knots, seas around 1 metre. Right now, it's 14 degrees at Redcliffe. I'm Chloe Affleck with more news at 8 on your newsleader, Brisbane's 4BC.
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2: Well, it's a crystal clear winter's day in the River City, but a little on the cool side this Friday morning. You're feeling it. Or are we just a big bunch of sooks here in Queensland? Give us a call. 133-882 is the number.
3: We've just
2: the 4BC open line. Thanks to Watchmaker. I'm sorry.
3: That's all right. We've just given away the very first bottles of the Eau de Queensland. Thanks to Unique Parfum, who helped us put together this scent. You can have them help you out to create your own scent, whether it's for a corporate activation or a convention. They do the original art of French perfumery, which is what we walked through to create this scent. You can have a look at their website, uniqueparfum.com.au. But the winners go to Victoria Point. Stan and Karen both picked up bottles. Chris from Ormo, John from Wynnum, Marion also from Wynnum, and Jeanette from Acacia Ridge are the exclusive first run of Eau de Queensland, and they will be smelling like a summer storm first.
2: And we'll have a few bottles to give away across the course of the next few weeks and months, won't we?
3: We do. And Susan sent us through a text. She said, hey, Dean and Soph, could you please keep a few of those bottles of the Queensland scent for the Ekka, for those of us who didn't win, so we can get to smell it. Sounds awesome. We will be doing that, Susan. You will find 4BC at the Ekka again this year, and we will include the Eau de Queensland.
2: And everybody's a bit pongy by about 2 o'clock at the Ekka. Not you, Susan. I'm not suggesting that you are, but we will have some for Ruff. For just that cause. 21 to 8. Well, after the bombshell report into the state of child safety was handed down, we've heard the responses from you, the listeners. Sophie talked about it very eloquently yesterday. One of the big revelations was that no child has been adopted out of resi care in the last 7 years in the state of Queensland. We were gobsmacked. Our jaws hit the ground there. And one of the recommendations was looking at adoption as a solution.
3: I think it's because we know that the best thing that we could do for a child is make sure that they have a stable, secure and loving environment. Mm. And one of the unfortunate realities is that foster caring, while there are many people who put their hand up, it also can be transient. And we know that kids can move around a lot. So we wanted to get a better understanding of what it is like for the children inside the system and how it could be better set up to serve those kids. Sian Ross-Smith is joining us now. She's the co-founder and director of the Be There Group and Charity Be There Foundation. More than 25 years of experience as a trauma-informed psychologist, she's held a very long list of roles in senior areas across different government departments. So she has a unique understanding of exactly where the lay of the land is, and she joins us on 4BC Breakfast. Good morning to you, Sian.
12: Good morning.
2: Hey, thanks for joining us, Sian. Your work's primarily been within the prison system, but can you see some parallels here in what is going on with this report that was tabled yesterday?
12: Major parallels. So, you know, a decade ago I spent years working in Queensland's prison system, and what I learned there is the same thing that this report is telling us, that when a system becomes politically driven, it stops being about outcomes and it starts being about risk management. You know, we're so risk averse inside our government agencies that, you know, it all becomes very political, and we're actually not doing the things we need to do to rehabilitate, whether it be families or individuals. The system really is designed just to, you know, keep people in a status quo
2: and tick boxes, I guess. Hey, is that right?
12: That's right. Yeah, that's right.
3: I think with most things, Sian, the frustration is that you look at it with hindsight and you go, wow, so much of it is reactive and very little of it is proactive. You have written extensively about that whole idea of where prevention fits in with this and whether or not enough is being done to really understand, you know, the sort of the issues that are further upstream from the time, you get to the point where you've got a child that needs to be taken away from their family unit and either find themselves in foster care or in resi care.
12: Look, that's exactly right. Prevention is not politically popular because it's really hard to quantify in a short amount of time. We're talking 5-10 years investment in really good prevention strategies like restorative practice inside family homes, you know, really making sure that families understand how to keep each other safe. Those investments, I mean, at the moment we're spending $500,000 per child per year in residential care. That money, you know, we don't invest in prevention in Queensland. If we were to do that, we would see significant changes in 5 to 10 years' time in these statistics.
2: Do you think as a result of the report being tabled, that might be the type of success that we're looking at in the future? I mean, you're saying that they're risk averse, you know, in a political sense, but is it time to rip the Band-Aid off and go back to something like you've just mentioned?
12: It is absolutely time. This is the perfect opportunity for the current government to take this report and seriously, you know, sit with people who have been working in this space for a very long time and ask what it is that we think they need. Mm. We don't need, you know, we understand what is needed. We understand that prevention, restorative family practice, you know, even in the foster care system, if we were to simplify it and strip away a lot of that red tape, we would see better outcomes quite immediately.
3: Sian, I think that there's been a few headlines now that says exactly that. We can't continue to Band-Aid over the problems that are there because they are festering wounds. We need to sort of restructure it and build it again from the ground up so that it is fit for purpose in modern Queensland. I think that the figures were really damning, not just for the amount of kids that we have in care, but for the lack of progression in putting them into safe homes and this softly, softly approach of not wanting to offend anyone. At the end of the day, it's the kids stuck in the middle who end up being the worse for that kind of attitude. This focus on adoption, is that one of the solutions you think could be an answer?
12: Oh, absolutely. It is one of the, it is a, you know, the thing is we do have families out there that do want to be part of the solution, that already want to do adoption internally, as well as people waiting to adopt externally. So I think our politicians have to have the courage to do hard, unglamorous, bipartisan work to restore families rather than managing their own political risk. I think now is critical. They are saying they really care about these children. Now is the time because, you know, without doing that, these children are paying the price for political spin or headlines in news articles,
2: and
12: really.
2: Just finally, of the 52 recommendations that were handed down from the inquiry yesterday and the government's saying that they've got until July next year to implement them, is that enough time? Can this be done? In your opinion, you've been there, you know how it works.
12: It can absolutely be done. It just, like I said, it takes courage. It takes a bipartisan approach. It takes stripping, you know, like you said, ripping the Band-Aid off, going back to what we know works, and that is restorative practice inside homes, inside communities, getting in there and really understanding what the issues are for those communities and how we solve them. Also, like Sophie mentioned before, it's incredibly important. We have lists of people waiting to adopt. We have lists of people waiting to provide foster and kinship care, but the red tape has prevented that for a long period of time. It's got to stop today.
2: Thanks, Sian. Thank you very much. Sian Ross-Smith there, just giving us an insight into what goes on behind the system. I'd still wonder, though, Soph, you know, why is there a disconnect, given the fact that no child has been adopted out of resi care in 7 years? I don't understand why there's a disconnect there.
3: Because there's been this underlying ethos that wherever and whenever possible, the child remains with family. And if not with the parents who brought them into the world, one or the other.
2: With government.
3: With extended family. Mm. So the department will go to great lengths to try and find any genetic connection to that kid to try and get them back inside the family unit. And there is a lot of research behind that. It just simply isn't working, particularly when you hear Sian say there's a long list of people who either have had their own children and still have the capacity to adopt or haven't had their own kids for whatever reason, who would like to offer a loving and stable family to a child who is without that. And so we've had this shift in our mentality away from institutional care and away from adoption as the solution. Instead, keep the kids with their families, and it isn't working.
2: Mm-hmm. And the interesting thing is it sounds expensive to go back and introduce these 52 recommendations, but as we said there, currently it's costing $500,000 per child, and there's 2,500 of them in the system per year. It's an enormous amount of money, 13 to 8. You might have a thought or comment on that, the 4BC open line. Thanks to Watchmaker Alarms, 133-882. You can text us too, 0499-880-882. It's 13 to 8.
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8: There's a crash on the Gateway Motorway southbound in Tingalpa with delays reaching back to the Gateway Bridge now and also back along the Port of Brisbane Motorway. There's also a breakdown opposite the crash for the Gateway Motorway northbound, delays heavy back to Rochdale. Lights run flash in South Brisbane on Merivale Street at Peel Street, and there's a breakdown for the Ipswich Motorway heading westbound in the right shoulder just near Mine Street in Redbank, and also one further down around Goodna. With traffic every 10 minutes, it's Olympia on 882 4BC.
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2: But we have good news here this morning on this breakfast show. 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
18: And Sophie Formica, this is 4BC Breakfast.
2: It's 11 to 8. We get up early to do this breakfast show, and sometimes I'll have a kip in the afternoon. And when I am having trouble falling off to sleep, if I'm insomniac, I like to watch Question Time. The Prime Minister had some fun yesterday in Question Time. It started with the opposition leader, Angus Taylor, turning his favourite topic, the Labor budget, and we won't play that for you or the response because it's not like something we haven't heard before. But what happened next was Albo referencing a 1994 Steven Spielberg movie.
3: Well, that's Jurassic Park.
2: It is. It is. Just have a listen to this from Question Time yesterday.
15: No wonder.
16: Order.
15: They brought Tony Abbott back to run the Liberal Party, Mr. Speaker. A bloke who was dumped by his own party, then dumped by his own electorate, and they've made him party president. At least when they resurrected the dinosaurs in Jurassic Park, they chose a species that had been successful.
2: Yep. So there you go. That pretty much set the tone for Question Time. Well, once again, nothing got done. Honestly, why do they bother with Question Time? I wonder. Once again, we understand why we need a solid opposition, but goodness me.
3: They all do it. Everyone is no one comes to this court with clean hands. Both sides, every level, doesn't matter how senior they are. I think it's so embarrassing. It just makes me cringe. It's the reason why I'm the opposite to you. I do everything I can to avoid listening to Question Time.
2: It gives you the ick. It's 9 to 8 at 4BC. It's very, as the young folks say, it's very mid. question time?
3: No, it's not. That's not how you say it. Look at Ruben's face.
2: Ruben's looking to be like, what are you
3: don't
2: about?
3: Say it's very mid. You go, it's mid. A bit, no, it's a bit mid.
2: It's a bit mid. Question time.
3: Mega Round is happening this weekend in celebration of Queensland Day tomorrow, and one of those derby matches is going to be the Broncos playing the Titans at Suncorp Stadium, and we have a four-person pass to give away. If you would like to be at the game, all you need to have is a Ticketmaster account to redeem the tickets.
2: Yes. I'm sorry I was being a bit mid there myself, wasn't I? You've got to have this Ticketmaster account. So it says kickoff tomorrow, 7:30. Who's going to win that game? Who have you tipped? Titans or Bronx? We won't go to the video audio tape.
3: Of course I've tipped the Broncos.
2: Of course you have. 4BC, a proud partner of the Brisbane Broncos. Sam Leckie with all the sport next. It's 8:08.
18: Traffic. Got something you want to say? You're in the right place. This is Brisbane's 4BC. 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
8: There's a crash on the Gateway Motorway southbound after Wynnum Road in Tingalpa. Delays are very heavy back to the Gateway Bridge and also back along the Port of Brisbane Motorway on ramp. And breakdown opposite that crash for the Gateway Motorway northbound in Tingalpa has got very heavy delays now reaching back to the M1. There's a crash on Hale Street northbound in Petrie Terrace and delays are back along Coronation Drive and also along the Captain Cook Bridge. And so on the M1 northbound in Slacks Creek. With traffic every 10 minutes, it's Olympia on 4BC.
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2: 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Good on you, mate. 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Bronx Titans, Suncorp Stadium. 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
3: And Sam Leckie joins us once again. Good morning.
20: Good morning, Sophie. I've got a little scratch in my throat. It's World Cup fever.
3: Uh-huh.
20: Are you getting tired of that joke?
3: Yeah, I really am.
20: You know how the Simpsons predict everything?
2: Oh, yes.
20: Pretty much since 2000 when Lisa became
0: president and inherited a massive deficit from Donald Trump. Like, everyone's gone back retrospectively through Simpsons episodes and has discovered things that the Simpsons predicted in the 90s. Well, there's another one, yeah. And it's World Cup adjacent. And it's from an episode in 1997 where the game comes to Springfield. A World Cup final adjacent game comes to Springfield.
1: Open wide for some soccer!
4: The Continental Soccer Association is coming to Springfield. It's all here. Fast kicking, low scoring, and ties. You bet.
3: I can't believe the two of you are chuckling like Beavis and Butthead. Like, seriously, the two of you then when that was playing. Do you remember Beavis and Butthead?
0: Yeah.
3: That's what you sound like.
0: Yeah. It's because it's funny.
3: It's not funny.
2: It is.
0: The Simpsons.
2: The only thing that beats it is South Park. But anyway.
0: Yeah,
2: we're going to have that discussion later.
0: Yeah.
2: But that's incredible.
0: Yeah, and in that game, episode, the final, I guess, they don't mention World Cup or anything, which they wouldn't have been allowed to because of FIFA ruling with an iron fist, but it's Portugal and Mexico. So now there's this whole trend emerging of people predicting and mapping out the path for Portugal and Mexico to meet each other in the World Cup final. I'll give you a spoiler. It's not going to happen.
2: Oh, they're both in the same group or something?
0: No, they're not, but when you've got France and England and Germany and Brazil and Argentina all there, they're not going to meet each other in the final, but it's a bit of fun for fans, I suppose.
2: Yeah.
0: This is less fun for fans. There's this group that's formed called Reboot FIFA, which is they've started a campaign this week aiming at the biggest complaint FIFA has ever received. It's all about trying to take down Gianni Infantino, the FIFA president. And it's led by some football historians and a former whistleblower who was in a report into FIFA many years ago. And the reason why is because people are angry about it because of the price of tickets. Mm. And also this quote, FIFA offering a peace prize to a man who then launched a war on a World Cup participant.
2: Yes.
0: Which happened late last year. So that'll be interesting to see how it goes. FIFA's that powerful. I don't think it'll make any difference.
2: Yeah.
0: But
2: the Iranians are fielding a team. They've made it through.
3: Will it be one of those cases where, I mean, we've still got a lot of people who love their handball game. So is it going to be one of those live site situations this
0: year? In terms of watching it here?
3: Yeah.
0: I think so. I think there are live sites popping up. Yeah. The Pig and Whistle's always really good for that.
2: Oh, for sure it will be.
0: Getting the football on screens when the Socceroos are playing.
3: Regardless I think the times
2: are pretty good too. New York's not a bad time for us.
0: Like, about 12, like it's anywhere between 5 a.m. or so if you're heading home from a night out on a Saturday night or about around midday, I think is one of the other games. So it's pretty good times. Just before we go, guys, I mentioned insufferable fans at the start of the in my first cross.
2: Yeah.
0: Talking about Manly fans, and there's some Aussie teams that don't get off scot-free here, the Broncos included, because Broncos fans are the worst in the country at leaving before the game's over when the Broncos are losing.
3: Yes.
0: But I've got to say the Americans top it all, and I know that football fandom is in its infancy in America, but so are most of its fans if you listen to their chants.
5: Because we support the U.S., U.S., U.S., and that's the way we like it.
0: Yep.
2: It's true what they say about soccer fans, isn't it?
3: They need a bit of Barmy Army.
2: They bend. It's 8 o'clock at 4BC.
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9: It's 8 o'clock. Good morning. I'm Chloe Affleck. A crime scene has been established at an industrial business following a large fire in Murarrie. The blaze erupted at the warehouse early this morning with thick plumes of smoke causing visibility issues in the area. The fire has since been extinguished. Traffic delays are expected to continue due to smoke, with investigators now probing the cause. A teenage boy is expected to reappear in the children's court today, charged with violent extremist offences. Georgia Condec reports.
10: Police were called to a Maryborough service station last month to report of a person with a knife. There, the 13-year-old was taken into custody and dealt with under the Youth Justice Act. Following further investigations, including with the Counter-Terrorism Investigation Group, a search warrant was conducted at an address. There, officers seized an electronic device allegedly showing threats of violence he intended to carry out at a local school. The boy has since been charged with preparation or planning to cause death or grievous bodily harm, along with other offences. Police say it is not being treated as an act of terrorism and there is no ongoing threat to the public. Georgia Kondek reporting.
7: The opposition is introducing legislation which would force human oversight back into the aged care assessment process. Coalition MPs say a computerised assessment algorithm has led to a spike in formal review requests since it was introduced last November. Shadow Aged Care Minister Anne Rustin says it's time qualified human assessors are handed back powers.
8: We've seen hundreds and hundreds of older Australians come forward to say the algorithm in the computer has assessed them as needing a care level that is way, way below what their needs actually are, completely in contrast to what a human assessor has determined.
7: Queensland's e-mobility laws have passed in Parliament overnight. From August 31, children between the ages of 12 and 17 will only be able to ride the devices with parental supervision. The reforms will also give police the powers to seize and destroy illegal devices and conduct random breath tests from July 1. And scientists have used mining technology to try to solve the mystery of Stonehenge. An international team has determined glacial ice was likely not responsible for shifting the monument's 6-tonne altar stone as previously thought. Curtin University's Dr. Anthony Clark says, although they still don't know how the boulders were moved, it was a great use of existing technology.
11: But we've just been using the use of the mining industry to understand where your next gold or iron ore deposit is, to answer questions about human development, which I think is a really interesting application of these tools.
7: To finance, the Dow Jones has closed up 875 points at 51,564. One Australian dollar is buying 71.4 US cents.
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7: No Australian side has ever won a Super Rugby final in New Zealand, but the Reds have an ace up their sleeve. Aidan Ross played 100 games for the Chiefs before moving to Queensland and will start at prop in Saturday's must-win clash. Harry Wilson says the former All Black turned Wallaby has been spilling secrets.
13: He has piped up quite a bit this week, which has been good, and obviously he's played 100 games for Chiefs and he's given us a few little cues about what they'll be wanting to do in certain areas of their game, and it's been very helpful for us. He's Australian as they come now. He's already forgotten about his past and he's a proud Aussie.
7: And the women's final is locked in at Roland Garros. 19-year-old Russian Mira Andreeva will face Polish qualifier Maja Falenska for the French Open title. It's 8:04. That's the latest news and sport.
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28: There's a crash on Hale Street, northbound and Petrie Terrace, and delays are back along Coronation Drive and also back along the Captain Cook Bridge. Also a crash in Holland Park on Cavendish Road at Nursery Road is causing delays there in both directions. And in Wellington Point, there's a crash on Main Road at Roberts Road, causing some minor delays there both ways. That crash is now cleared from the Gateway Motorway southbound in Tingalpa, but delays are heavy back along the Port of Brisbane Motorway and northbound delays also around Belmont. With traffic every 10 minutes, it's Olympia on 4BC.
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19: Mostly sunny over Brisbane with strong winds reaching a top of 21 degrees in the city and in Ipswich, 20 on the Bayside. Looking ahead, sunshine tomorrow with a top of 22, a shower or two on Sunday, 23, and rain to continue on Monday, 23. On Moreton Bay, west to northwesterly winds up to 15 knots, seas around 1 metre. Right now, it's 14 degrees at West End. I'm Chloe Affleck with more news at 8.30 on Brisbane's 4BC.
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0: He's a poet, wrote some beautiful songs, and we'll play one of those songs for you a little bit later on this morning. It's 7 after 8 at 4BC. Think about me.
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2: In honour of Queensland Day tomorrow, it's a pretty simple question today that we're asking in the Coffee Poll. Is Queensland the best state in Australia?
0: Now, Kerry, before you run to the yes button, the reason we've done this is because we're going, well, hang on, everyone's going to say yes. But it just made us think about a couple of things, like daylight saving, like our transportation issues in southeast Queensland. You probably think of a bunch more things. But I wonder if the Great Barrier Reef, our lovely warm Queensland hospitality, negates all of that. Does it still make us the best state in the country?
2: I think it's evidenced by the fact so many people are leaving other states to live here. If you look at that metric alone, you have to wonder whether or not we take out the mantle as being the best state to live in. So Queensland Day is tomorrow. We know there are events happening right throughout Queensland, and we'll step into some of the more specific things that you might put on the agenda for tomorrow. But this question we're asking today is a simple yes or no. Is Queensland the best state? I guess if you're living here, you've made the decision.
0: You've answered the question.
2: Well, you've made the decision to. I mean, I've lived in other states, I've lived in other countries, and I've chosen to make Queensland home. It's where I've come back to raise a family. So, yeah, I don't want to be living anywhere else.
0: It's interesting, though. People have come from other countries, have come from other cities, and may perhaps be regretting that decision. And if they are, I'd love to know why. What is it that... Because, you know...
2: Do you know what I just
0: think in my head? You can be sublimely ignorant of certain things in life, can't you?
2: Sure, absolutely. A lot of people are. I just ranked in my head like what my next state would be. It was like, so if you said to me, well, you're living in Queensland, you think it's the best state.
0: Yep.
2: Where would you go in Australia if it wasn't Queensland? What would your answer be?
0: It would be probably the Northern Territory.
2: Oh, see, and I would go to Tasmania. I'd be cold.
0: You'd want to be cold.
2: But I'd be down south.
0: Yeah.
2: Far away.
0: Yeah, well, you know, Tassie would rank highly as well. But, I think when people think of holiday, this is the interesting thing. When people from around the rest of the country think holiday, the first place they think of
2: is Queensland. Yeah.
0: And they come here to holiday because of the Gold Coast, the Sunshine Coast.
2: Outback.
0: Or what might be their perceptions of the Gold Coast.
2: Go west, go north, go northwest. It's all beautiful.
0: Great Barrier Reef, the southern Great Barrier Reef. It's incredible. So we're asking that question. And while we're at it, Queensland Day, Saturday, what's on? There are events across the state for Queensland Day. Places like the Cobb and Co Museum and the Art Gallery have events that will celebrate the best of Queensland, while pubs from Cairns to Ilfracombe to Burleigh Heads. Just look up what's happening on Queensland Day to find one near you. Throughout this hour of the show, we'll talk about a few of them. Caxton Street is, in fact, putting on an ultimate Queensland Day party.
2: Yeah, our very own Carla Binyaska is going to be there. So will this man.
3: Got my four-wheel drive and I'm ready to roll. I want to go flying up and
2: See, that's Queensland music. That's Lee Kernaghan. He's going to be there. And, of course, we've already given away tickets to the Broncos. It's a massive mega round this weekend that goes along with it. The Suns are playing the Lions on the Gold Coast. The Cowboys and the Dolphins are in Townsville. Suncorp, as we've said, tomorrow, the Broncos and the Titans.
0: Mm.
2: But that's not all. There's plenty of other games being played. The Firebirds playing the Lightning at Mount Cravat. Oaks Day is happening at Eagle Farm. So there's lots of action happening.
0: What's going on? The Caravan and Camping Show. A whole bunch of things. So we wanted to ask that question. And look, we didn't know whether or not it would be a pile on. And it may well be. It's interesting. In fact, some of the calls that are coming through at the moment, 50-50. And so we'll get to some of your thoughts and comments. Is ignorance bliss, or are we living in God's country? Are we in heaven?
2: If you were to rank them, though, with everything that you know, both the geography, the natural wonders, the issues with politicians, would you still choose Queensland first?
0: The News Talk breakfast shows that you can listen to in town. 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It's 12 past 8 now, 4BC.
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4: There's a crash on Hale Street northbound in Petrie Terrace with delays back along the Captain Cook Bridge reaching back to Woolloongabba on the Pacific Motorway, also causing delays back along Milton Road to Auchenflower and back along Coronation Drive as well to Toowong. In Holland Park, there's a crash on Cavendish Road inbound at Nursery Road.

0: That's causing delays. And also a crash in Wellington Point on Main Road at Roberts Road. And a crash is cleared from the Gateway Motorway southbound in Tingalpa. With traffic every 10 minutes, it's Olympia on 4BC.
1: Well, we just mentioned this, Soph. 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
1: Quarter past eight, the 4BC coffee poll on Queensland Day Eve. We're asking, is Queensland the best? And the reason we're asking that, I know, you know, people pile on and say, yes, of course it's the best. But we do have some issues here, and I wonder, are we sort of, you know, living blindly, ignorant to some of the issues that go on around the place?
2: No, because everybody's got issues. The issues we're dealing with are the same issues that are being dealt with around the country and around the world.
1: Yeah.
2: The difference is we're doing it in a place that's beautiful, where the weather's fantastic, where we've got so much to offer when it comes to lifestyle and the natural environment. We've got so much opportunity here. What's happening with our economy and the fact that if we do it right, it's going to mean a boom.
1: Yeah.
2: So
1: you agree.
2: My pro list is much longer than my cons list.
1: Your cons list. Lynn's on the line from Morningside. Hello, Lynn. How are you going?
9: Good morning, you two. How are you both?
1: Good. How much do you love it? How much do you love Queensland?
9: I can say I've only been to Victoria a couple of times, New South Wales once when I was young, Cairns a couple of times, but my home is Brisbane.
1: Absolutely.
9: I love it. Brisbane is Brisbane. It's the best place. Queensland's the best place to live.
1: Beautifully said, Linny. That's wonderful. And I noticed you were thinking, our temperatures have got a lot to do with that, haven't they? We've got these beautiful, look at the weather outside now. Sure, it's a little windy and a little cool.
2: It's sunny and it's 14 degrees.
1: It ain't no Melbourne in June or July, is it? Or Adelaide. It's beautiful, isn't it?
9: That's exactly right. We have the best weather and the best place to live, and everyone else wants to come here.
2: That's right, Lynn. You're spot on. Mick says yes. Helen says absolutely, Queensland's the best. A few of you are saying you'd prefer us to not be talking about how great it is because you don't want anyone else to move here.
1: I love this. Graham says, hi, gang, New South Wales the best because it keeps Victoria further away. That's very good. One of the problems with Queensland is it's full of Queenslanders. Go the Blues. Thanks, Drew.
2: See, Drew's a blow-in. Speaking of blow-ins.
1: And 301 says, my wife's a high school teacher. If we were to have kids, we'd move back down to New South Wales as the education system's a lot better there compared to Queensland. Otherwise, at this stage, Queensland's the place to be. See, there are issues. There are complexities to, you know.
2: Issues
1: to,
2: everywhere.
1: Not everyone's drinking the Kool-Aid this morning. The 4BC coffee poll, 77% of people are saying it is God's country. It's 18 past 8 at 4BC.
3: Time to find out what's happening on 4BC Mornings.
1: Hi, mates.
10: Hello, guys. How
1: Jason
10: are we?
1: Matthews.
10: How are we?
1: We're going good. How are you going this morning?
10: Good. Actually, I had to confess to my kids that they weren't born at Pindara Hospital in Sydney. They were born in Pindara Hospital on the Gold Coast because being a proud New South Welshman, I didn't want them going for Queensland as state of origin.
2: That's what I mean. Talking of blow-ins, here he is.
1: How, your team flopped last night too.
10: Yeah, I went to bed at halftime.
1: Did you?
10: And, of course, I did the right thing. I took a leaf out of Sophie's book. I picked Manly in the footy tipping. So,
1: did you?
10: Well, the prize is more important than the team.
1: Than loyalty.
10: Yeah. Of
1: course. Always is.
2: How are you feeling?
10: Well, you know what? I heard you bagging me before for that donut. And can I say the donut was all right?
2: So OMG Decadent Donuts are, I think, the best donuts you can buy.
10: Is that what I had?
2: Yeah. Okay. Because they're gluten-free.
1: Made by a vegan.
10: Well.
2: They've got only natural flavourings in the outside little sugary bit. And you ate one. Did they tell you it was gluten-free and vegan when they gave it to you?
10: No, it's like sneaking an alcohol beverage into your food. Like, don't do that to me. I won't even eat. What's the spaghetti you can have with alcohol? Vodka spaghetti. I wouldn't even have that because I don't drink.
2: So what you're equating being gluten-free and vegan to avoid
10: tolerant. You know what's happened? My stomach's going like this now.
1: Going, what's that?
10: And I'm worried that when I go on air from 9 o'clock, I'm going to have a co-host. So whenever I say something, you just hear this grumble.
2: Well, just know that we've got American Pie in the system ready to go. So if you need a toot break, just play.
10: You know where I am.
1: 8 minutes and 9 seconds.
10: I probably need that and Stairway to Heaven. I like to take my time.
1: Yes. What's coming up on the show today?
10: Well, of course, yesterday we heard the big announcement from the Premier and the Police Minister about car thefts are down because the Insurance Council says claims are down. In fact, car thefts are up 1%. It's just that people can't afford car insurance anymore.
1: Oh, no.
10: You know what I mean?
2: So uninsured cars are being stolen.
10: Stolen.
1: Oh, no.
10: Yeah, so.
2: I said that this morning. You can't cherry pick data because it's a good headline
1: That's
2: for you.
1: That's a terrible statistic.
10: You can't take your stats from the Insurance Council. Trust me, right? So we'll chat to Dan Purdy, the police minister.
2: Well, I'm glad
10: that
2: he's coming on. Yeah. I'm really glad he's coming on because I think you've got to be really careful when you take on this mantle and a position that you're going to do things differently to those that have gone before you, that you do step up and be transparent and you don't try to spin things so it looks good for you politically.
10: Well, the Premier said yesterday, well, the insurance should be coming down, car insurance. Well, it can't if crime is still up. Yeah, and it's only 1%.
2: Did you ask him, are you going to ask him about the spending, where the money's gone?
10: Yeah, that's one of the main reasons I'm getting him on.
2: Great.
10: Plus, I just want to check. Stone's Corner's gone quiet, right?
1: Yeah, it has.
2: That's because there's nothing there.
10: Well, and there's an investigation going on, right? So you don't want to, you know, do anything that wrecks that investigation. But are we still paying $500,000 a month?
1: I think it's $1 million a month.
10: Is it that much?
1: It's $116 million with the stat that I'd seen this morning. I think on the news last night they quoted about $1 million. $1 million a year.
2: Yeah. No.
10: That's $500,000 a month.
1: Oh, is it that much?
2: It's a lot. Anyway, that was the $116 million over a protracted period of time.
1: Yeah.
10: I mean, you can get a two-bedroom apartment in Sydney for that. I mean, at least we're getting a building here in Stone's
1: Well, we're Court. Getting a building, but it's just sitting there with cobwebs in it.
10: I know, it's incredible. So anyway, I'll get him on after 9 o'clock. I've got a few questions that I want to ask him. Choppy close. I'm not looking forward to this chat today because we had a bet about Dolphins and Rabbitohs a few weeks ago. Of course, Dolphins beat the Bunnies. And now last night, he's Manly have now beat the Bunnies. So I'm actually thinking, I don't want to talk to him. But I suppose I've got to get his footy tips. And he's not very empathetic. You know what I mean?
1: Yeah.
10: He may be a legend of Queensland Rugby League.
1: Choppy close. Yeah.
10: But he doesn't care that I could be hurting today because the refs robbed the Rabbitohs.
1: Yeah. He doesn't mince words.
10: Why do we have video ref anymore, guys? I don't get it. So we can't rule on the player dropping the ball as they get up to play it, but we take over from when the foot hits the ball. Are we listening to ourselves?
2: I know, but Sam tried to explain that to us earlier. There is actually it was a rule. It just is a dumb rule.
10: But why? Sorry, you've got until the ball touches the foot. Like this is have we got different departments now working within the refereeing system?
1: You reckon you're upset. Can you imagine how Anthony Seibold feels after seeing that?
11: If you think about life, right, every single one of us are going to die.
2: Yeah.
10: Yeah.
1: There you go.
10: Yeah. So, look, plenty coming up after 9 o'clock this morning, if I make it through. I need another long song.
2: Do you know what? Why don't you go and have another? There's a few donuts left. Go and have another donut.
10: I might need that.
2: You're going to take this little thing. It'll tell you all the different flavours.
10: Yeah. Now, I feel betrayed.
2: What? Because you accidentally ate a vegan gluten-free donut that was delicious and you want to say it was really good, the best donut you've ever had. Go out there and see if you can find yourself the berry sinful. Go on, take that.
1: I think
2: that.
1: They're all gone, the runs, so.
10: I'm coming for you.
1: I think they're all gone, toilet. Sophie. All right, Jace, well, that's great, mate. All of that coming up this morning. Have a happy Queensland Day weekend.
10: I will. I love living in Queensland. It's the greatest place. I wouldn't want to be living anywhere else.
1: Good on you. Well, we'll give you a tick for the 4BC Coffee Poll. Currently, 77% of people saying yes, Queensland is the greatest place in the world. It's the sound of Stradbroke season, Sophie.
2: Well, if the sun is shining, there's going to be plenty of people heading out to Eagle Farm Racecourse, and we have a double pass to give away now. If it is your thing and you would like to be a part of Seven Oaks Day, celebrating Queensland Day in style, then pick up the phone now, 133-882, and be caller number 11 this morning.
1: It's 24 after 8 now. 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
12: There's a crash on Hale Street northbound in Petrie Terrace and delays are heavy back along the Captain Cook Bridge. Also delays back along Coronation Drive to Toowong. A crash also on Holland Park on Cavendish Road inbound at Nursery Road. That's causing delays. And a crash in Wellington Point on Main Road at Roberts Road. Delays on the M1 northbound in Slacks Creek and it's slow for the Centenary Highway inbound from Sumner to Jindalee. And the Ipswich Motorway inbound Darra to Oxley. With traffic every 10 minutes, it's Olympia on 4BC.
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1: Just with regard to the 4BC Coffee Poll, is Queensland the best place to live? I think people are starting to think that we rate ourselves. Daniel sent us a text. Hi, Soph and Dean. Love the show. One thing I've noticed since moving here to Queensland 25 years ago, Queenslanders really do love talking about themselves. Sometimes it feels like listening to that one mate at the pub who somehow manages to turn every conversation back to himself and remind everyone how great he's doing.
2: Yeah, that's nothing wrong with that.
1: Keep up the good work. Enjoy the show. Thank you, Daniel. We've got to be mindful of that. It's not.
2: I have no problem with parochial. That's one of the things that we love about Queensland.
1: It's like skiting is what he's talking about.
2: No, we're just.
1: We're pretty. But we know we're good enough.
2: We love to spruik and celebrate our.
1: Do we know we're good enough? Is that where the origins of state of origin history come from? It was always we didn't think we were good enough to beat New South Wales. And I think sometimes in the back of our mind, we sometimes still think that. But of course we are. And we're certainly a better place to live than New South Wales. 4BC Coffee Pile, is Queensland the best place in Australia? Bar none. And 77% of people have said yes. Only 23% are saying no.
2: Steve from Bray Park has picked up the tickets to go along to Oaks Day tomorrow. There is a massive list of stuff that is going on, not just around the city and the southeast corner, but right across the state. Coolie Rocks On's happening down the Gold Coast.
1: Yeah, the Queensland Caravan and Camping Show. We're going to get to a big list of all of those things before we leave at 9 o'clock. So you might want a pen and paper or go to our website. You'll be able to write them down. And Don McLean coming up.
2: And just quickly, last week we gave you an update on where things are at with the potential second bridge between Sandstone Point and Bribie. The state government announced it was a priority. The proposal was sent to the feds in April to determine whether or not the upgrade was is required. It's going to require an environmental assessment. And the decision was due yesterday. But the Environment Department have told us the project needs to undergo a basic assessment to look at the impacts to local species in the Bongaree Passage as well as the wetlands. The long shot of that, Dino, is that these assessments typically take another 3 to 5 months and then they'll be open to feedback from the public. So at this point, the can has just been kicked a little bit further down the environmental road.
1: There you go. 8:30 after the news, Don McLean of American Pie fame live on 4BC.
0: Beenleigh, Bracken Ridge, Bowen Hills, Boondall. 4BC is Brisbane. News.
16: It's 8:30. Good morning. I'm Chloe Affleck. Police are probing the cause of a fire at an industrial warehouse in Brisbane's east. The blaze erupted at the Murarrie business early this morning, with smoke causing visibility issues in the area. It's since been extinguished. An independent MP is accusing the government of ignoring pleas to delay changes to the tax system, which will now be debated in the upper house. The Prime Minister will use a speech today to defend the contentious changes to negative gearing and capital gains, saying they need to change a system which isn't working for the people. Fowler MP Di Lee has told today she's hearing concerns from voters who are supposed to be benefiting from the reforms.
22: Young people are coming to me and telling me that the whole tax changes that you guys are proposing is going to impact their savings to put a deposit to buy their first home.
16: A leading child safety expert says Queensland must invest in long-term preventative measures to safeguard wards in foster and residential care. It follows a damning report recommending the complete overhaul of the state government's current department and operations. ResiCare founder and director Sian Ross-Smith has told Dean and Sophie it's time to rip the band-aid off.
23: It is absolutely time. This is the perfect opportunity for the current government to take this report and seriously, you know, sit with people who have been working in this space for a very long time and ask what it is that we think they need.
16: Down south, Bondi terror attack hero Ahmed Al-Ahmed has been charged with assaulting his father. The 44-year-old is accused of putting his father in a headlock during a dispute at Bankstown. He's due to face court next month. Overseas, the US president insists progress is being made in efforts to stop fighting between Israel and Hezbollah. The militant group says it has firmly rejected the terms of an American brokered deal to extend the tentative ceasefire between Israel and Lebanon, contingent on the end of Hezbollah attacks. But Donald Trump is adamant the group wants fighting to end.
24: And I think Hezbollah, I will tell you, they called us and they said, how about stopping? And I think you're going to see things happen over there. That's been like a little bit of a different world, but it's interconnected with Iran. And it would be really nice if Lebanon could have some peace.
16: Former Prime Minister John Howard has joined more than a dozen coalition MPs in a public push for stronger gambling laws. The group argues the government's current proposed reforms, which include advertising restrictions, don't go far enough. And a climbing guide thought to have died on Mount Everest has been found crawling down to base camp, 6 days after he was last seen alive. He had frostbite on his hands but was otherwise in good health. To finance, one Australian dollar is buying 71.4 US cents.
4: Hello, this is Phil O'Neill. When the clock hits midnight, I'm on the radio and I'd love you to join me. Don't miss Australia Overnight on Brisbane's 4BC. Let's talk.
16: Chris Fagan is under no illusions about the challenge facing his Lions in Saturday's Q clash on the Gold Coast. Brisbane are desperate to break their three-game win drought and push back into the top six. Fagan says they'll have to find their best against the red-hot Suns.
5: They've beaten some good teams. They're hard to beat at home. They've got a lot of weapons. Their centre bounce works great. Their ability to rebound from defence is strong. And they've got a dangerous forward line. But we've got a lot of strengths too, so we'll be looking to try and exploit them the other way as well.
16: The Lions-Suns clash is one of four massive derbies across codes for Queensland Day. Saturday also seeing the Broncos host the Titans, the Cowboys host the Dolphins and the Firebirds host the Lightning. And Aussie pole vaulter Nina Kennedy has won Diamond League silver in Rome after clearing 4.8 metres. It's 26-9. That's the latest news and sport.
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12: In Tarragindi, there's a crash on the Pacific Motorway heading inbound after Juliet Street and delays it back to Holland Park West. That crash on Hale Street northbound and Petrie Terrace has now cleared, but delays are still heavy back along Coronation Drive and also back along the Captain Cook Bridge. In Holland Park, there's a crash on Cavendish Road inbound at Nursery Road, causing delays. The M1 slow northbound in Slacks Creek and Centenary Highway inbound Sumner to Jindalee. With traffic every 10 minutes, it's Olympia on 4BC.
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16: Mostly sunny over Brisbane with strong winds reaching a top of 21 degrees in the city and in Ipswich, 20 on the Bayside. Looking ahead, sunshine tomorrow with a top of 22, a shower or two on Sunday 23 and rain to continue on Monday 23. On Moreton Bay, west to northwesterly winds up to 15 knots, seas around 1 metre. Right now, it's 15 degrees at New Farm. I'm Chloe Affleck with more news at 9 on Brisbane's 4BC.
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1: 4BC Breakfast on this Friday morning. American legend, and he is a legend with a capital L, Don McLean, is set to return to Australia this October, Sophie, more than half a century after he changed the landscape of music.
2: He certainly did. It's all to celebrate the 55th anniversary of the classic song American Pie. You know how many good things happened in 1971?
1: Well, I'm assuming you were born that year.
2: I was born that year. This song was born that year. He's bringing more than just songs, though, to the tour. He's going to reflect on a lot of the stories also behind the music. And that's the best part of music, is the storytelling, plus all the experiences he's had around the world. Do you know what? He won't know this, but we've actually met.
1: Is that right?
2: Yeah.
1: He's bringing all of this to Brisbane, playing the Fortitude Valley Music Hall the 12th of October, the Star Theatre on the Gold Coast 2 days later. We got him on the line now so we can talk about that. Welcome to the program, Don. This is an absolute thrill for us.
8: I am so excited to be coming back to Australia. You have no idea. I've been coming there since about 1973, and I must have done at least 20 tours, if not more. And I have always loved every minute of being there, and I love the folks. So this is great for me.
2: It's a massive tour for you, Don. I mean, you're really going to make sure that there are plenty of Australians that get to come and see you and enjoy the music and the stories behind them.
8: It's really a small tour. I used to do 25 or 30 shows in about a month, 6 weeks or 2 months. I don't remember what it was, but it was long. But it's just enough for me. And now I think the fans are going to have to travel a little bit more than I do in order to do this. But there won't be, you know, a lot more tours. I will come back for a festival or two or whatever. I'll come back anyway. You know, I just think it's a terrific country. And I have done tours of Australia in all kinds of different ways, high-level ones with private planes and buses and cars and all over, you know, everywhere. I've been everywhere and I've loved it.
1: So 55 years, Don, since you wrote this classic piece of Americana, American Pie. When you were writing this 8.5 minute song, did you have any idea of how important it would become as a song? And if you realised it was going to stand the test of time 55 years later, would you have written a shorter song because you've had to sing it so many times?
8: That's the advantage to not knowing what's going to happen in the future, you know, because you had done the wrong thing to make it short. There's a movie out called The Day the Music Died, the story of Don McLean's American Pie. And you can see it on Paramount Plus. You can buy it on Amazon or see it. If, you know, you want to know the answers to this, you really should see it. I think it's considered one of the best movies on a single song ever made. And, you know, the thing that I learned from making this film, and it took about 2 years to do it, we did it during the pandemic, so we were busy, was that this song, really, I was thinking on this song for a good 10 years all through the tumultuous 1960s. And collecting things in my head to finally do this. So I learned a lot from making this movie that I didn't even realize about the song itself. But it's certainly my masterpiece, if I have one. Mm. And it's made me very happy to see how many people have been brought to all the other songs I've written on all these other albums. You know,
1: sure.
8: I have a wonderful profile in Australia. Almost all the albums I released in the 70s and 80s were gold or platinum. So I had and still have a very loyal fan base there.
2: Don, it's also, you know, the music that you've written for other people that sometimes I think there may not be a lot of people who know they're singing along to music that you have written for others. What does the set list look like on a tour like this?
8: Well, I don't have a set list. I've been doing this for many, many years, and I've never done the same show twice. I know probably, thousands of songs, and I've written hundreds of songs. Of course, I always touch base with the songs that people pay their money to hear. So, you know, I will do American Pie, I will do Vincent, I will do Winterwood, I will do Castles in the Air, I will do And I Love You So, I will do my version of Crying, which was a very nice record for me and for Roy Orbison. The band that I take from Nashville is actually very hot, and so we do rock and roll things, and songs that I've written, you know, that that are powerful, Headroom, Primetime, things like that.
1: Well, we can't wait to see you, my friend. We really appreciate your time this morning, celebrating 55 years of this classic song, American Pie. And you'll be here in our town in Brisbane playing the Fortitude Valley Music Hall on the 12th of October and then the Star Theatre on the Gold Coast 2 days later. A master poet writing masterpieces of music, and it's the soundtrack to many people's lives. 55 years will be the celebration of the anniversary of American Pie. We thank you for your time this morning, Don McLean.
8: Thank you very much for having me.
2: Travel safe.

0: Obviously, Breakfast. Well, all I can say is they don't write them like that anymore, do they?
1: It's a beautiful song.
0: The wonderful Don McLean. That is a beautiful song. Great to chat with him, and so exciting. And if you're wondering why we didn't play American Pie, well, there's a number of reasons, but one of them is because we played it as our 5:30 banger this morning.
1: Well, we played the donut version, the bit middle, yeah, cut well, out of the middle of it.
0: Yeah, it's well
1: the
0: done.
1: The radio edit. Yeah. We did the smaller, we didn't do the 8-minute American Pie. We just did enough American Pie for you to feel like you had a thin slice.
0: Yes. So there you go. Don McLean, how wonderful. Queensland Day coming up, of course, the 4BC Coffee Poll. I'll give you an update on that. 85% of people saying yes, Queensland is the best place to live. It's 13 to 9.
1: Keep the phone line handy because we have one more giveaway before we say goodbye to you and wrap the week up here on 4BC.
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3: There's a crash on the Pacific Motorway inbound in Greenslopes with delays reaching back to Holland Park West. Also a crash in Holland Park on Cavendish Road heading inbound at Nursery Road, just causing some minor delays now. Slow for the Centenary Highway inbound Darra to Jindalee. Moggle Road's heavy in both directions through Kenmore and inbound in Indooroopilly. Delays for the M1 northbound, Logan Home to Snakes Creek and the Bruce Highway southbound in Mango Hill. With traffic every 10 minutes, it's Olympia on 882 4BC.
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0: Jason Matthews after 9 o'clock with a big show coming up for a Friday morning. It's 10 to 9.
1: We have some tickets to give away to Masters of the Universe.
9: You may have the power, but you're too scared to use it.
10: Trust me. I know how to use it.
1: He-Man with his 8-pack returning to save his home planet from the evil forces of Skeletor. This is a family in-season pass, so you can all go along to see Masters of the Universe. It's in cinemas now. Something fun to do on the weekend.
0: Yeah, give us a call now. We'll take caller 7. 133-882 is the number with thanks to Watch Smoke Alarms. Now, there's a picture on social media, Sophie, that once you've seen it will be hard to remove from your brain bank.
1: In our latest episode of Politicians Who Really Should Not Be Allowed to Have Social Media.
0: You get it wrong.
1: Following suit to some other world leaders who really should probably also take a break from social media. Closer to home, it is our Deputy Premier, Jared Blay, who has decided to celebrate Queensland Day in unique fashion.
0: He looks like he's celebrating that other parade that goes on in Sydney in February in this picture. What is going on? What is he wearing, Soph?
1: Not very much. So what they've done is used artificial intelligence, the power of AI, to superimpose Jared Blaze's head on top of He-Man's body, complete with his sword.
0: That's He-Man from the movie, Masters of the Universe.
1: Yeah, that's why it says in the caption, how will you be celebrating Queensland Day on June 6? I'll be in the community, then watching Masters of the Universe out now. I'm not sure what the connection is between Queensland Day and watching Masters of the Universe, but it was an opportunity for him to post himself wearing a belt, a pair of furry knickers, and...
0: he's got an 8-pack.
1: An 8-pack that's not Jared Blaze, it's He-Man's.
0: I'll tell you what, though. They've done a pretty good job of superimposing his head onto the body, haven't they? And let's face it, blokes, most of us, if you had one vein bone in your body, you would superimpose. Oh, hang on, I think it might have been done. Has it? You blokes.
1: If Jared Blake can do it, so can we.
0: There we go.
1: You look amazing, Dean.
0: Actually, I don't mind the look. I don't mind the look at all.
1: You don't mind it? Can we use that as your new Facebook profile?
0: Jared Blake and I could be like bookends, do you think?
1: Mm.
0: That might work. I think most blokes would
1: look at you with your big swords.
0: Would want to look like that. That's impressive.
1: I'm putting that up on my social media so everyone can see what you look like as He-Man today. Congratulations to our listener though, who was able to get through this morning and pick up that family pass to go along and see Masters of the Universe. You can find the power within and see Master the... You're just standing there staring at yourself as He-Man, which is not weird at all.
0: Who wore it better?
1: You both look good.
0: Thank you.
1: Gabrielle from South Brisbane has picked up those tickets today. And if you're lucky enough, Gabrielle, you might even spot the Deputy Premier. He's going along to see it this weekend.
0: You can't miss him.
1: Keep an eye out for him. He's wearing very little.
0: It's 7 to 9 at 4BC.
2: 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Got something you want to say? You're in the right place. This is Brisbane's 4BC. 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
3: In Tarragindi, there's a crash on the Pacific Motorway heading inbound with delays back to Holland Park West. There's also a breakdown for the Gateway Motorway southbound before Preble Street in Rochdale with delays back to Mackenzie. Heavy on the M1 northbound from Logan Home to Slacks Creek. Delays for the Centenary Highway inbound Sumner to Jindalee. And slow as well for the Bruce Highway southbound around Mango Hill, then also over the Pine River Bridge onto the Gateway Motorway. With traffic every 10 minutes, it's Olympia on 4BC.
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0: Now, Queensland Day celebrations, plenty going on around the place. Suns playing the Lions on the Gold Coast, Cowboys and the Dolphins in Townsville. This is brilliant, whoever came up with this idea.
1: It's the Premier's idea.
0: Broncos and the Titans at Suncorp. Firebirds are playing the Lightning at Mount Gravatt. And, of course, Oakstate Eagle Farm will have the racing action on. And every game on the TVs around the track, if you're heading along there. Howard Smith Wolves has a big event coming up, Sophie.
1: Yeah, that's happening. It's the second weekend of Festa Italia, so food, cocktails, live music happening at Howard Smith Wolves. The Let's Go Queensland Caravanning and Camping Show is happening. You've been hearing about that all week here on 4BC. If you're heading down the coast, it's the Cooley Rocks On Festival. And for those who might like to go and have a look at Government House, it's opened tomorrow from 11 to 3. And they're marking 150 years of the RNA. So there's going to be a whole bunch of food trucks. The flavour of the Ekka is going to be on the lawns of lovely Government House.
0: Certainly, weather-wise, it's looking good. If you're going to get your thumbs in the ground, you can head along to the Grow Centre for a massive sale on indoor plants. 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So there's really something. There's no excuse not to get out and celebrate Queensland.
1: You might just want to go for a walk. Just take a hike.
0: Yes.
1: In the city, you can go to Mount Cutha in the car. You can head to Mount Mee, Mount Glorious, head down south.
0: Yeah. It is what we knew already, the 4BC coffee poll. We have learnt that the 4BC coffee poll, 85% of respondents today say that Queensland just is the best, hands down. And we kind of knew that. I was wondering about things like daylight saving and our transportation systems and
1: good still outweighs
0: the issues that we have in Queensland. But you're right. You said it very well this morning. You said every place has got its foibles. We've got less than most. So 15% saying no, it's not the best. Well, you can pack your bags. No, I'm only kidding. We love you. All the same, the 4BC coffee poll, 85% of people saying yes, Queensland first, daylight second.
1: Here are the things we learnt today. 1971 was an awesome year for music. We've played a fair bit of it this morning. We celebrated number ones on different listeners' birthdays.
0: Well, we started the show this morning, didn't we? Just asking for people's birth dates in 1971, and we were finding all these incredible
1: great music.
0: Rolling Stones.
1: So keep an eye out for
0: Mark
1: it on
0: Ballin,
1: the
0: T-Rex.
1: On the social on the streaming services. 1971, the year that music changed. It's a great little series. We learnt that the first six bottles of Eau de Queensland are going to some lucky listeners today. They are the winners of the first run of the Smell of Queensland in a bottle.
0: Yeah, they are. That's about it for another working week. We've had a lot of fun this week.
1: A big thank you to the team. Ruben here in the studio with us, Ellie, Sam and Jared Haley, who does all of our social media. It's a great week. Again, team, appreciate all your help.
0: Yeah, it's been a big few days on the radio. Thanks so much for all of that. Jason Matthews is standing by. He's got a jam-packed show coming up. Enjoy it. You'll be staying dry, but stay out of the wind. It's going to blow hard today. Have a terrific weekend.
1: Happy enjoy Queensland Day. See you Monday.
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20: It's 9 o'clock. Good morning. I'm Chloe Affleck. A crime scene has been established after a fire tore through an industrial warehouse in Brisbane's east. Lachlan Gray reports.
21: The blaze erupted at the Murarrie business just after three this morning, with thick plumes of smoke seen billowing from the building on Queensport Road. At its peak, more than a dozen crews were on the scene working to extinguish the blaze. An emergency declaration was made with an exclusion zone established. However, it has since been revoked. Crews remain on the scene while investigators probe the cause. Traffic delays are expected to continue for some time due to smoke, with motorists asked to drive to conditions. Lachlan Gray, Brisbane.
20: Meantime, a crime scene has been established following a suspicious blaze at a Logan shopping centre. Crews were called to the Underwood Centre this morning and promptly extinguished the blaze with no injuries reported. Investigations are underway. A teenage boy accused of planning a violent school attack on the Fraser Coast is expected to reappear in the Children's Court. The 13-year-old was arrested after threatening a service station worker with a knife, with further investigations uncovering the boy's alleged plan. He's been charged with violent extremist offences. A man who was hailed a hero for disarming one of the gunmen during the Bondi Beach terror attack is denying wrongdoing after being charged with common assault. Ahmed El Ahmed is accused of attacking his father during a dispute in Bankstown in March. He's due to face court next month on domestic violence-related offences of common assault and stalk or intimidate. He says he believes it relates to an ongoing family dispute and is vowing to fight the charges.
4: This is untrue. It's a conflict. You know, it's good for the people to know I'm honest, innocent, honourable guy. I never hurt anyone and I never been in violence.
20: A Liberal senator will introduce a private members bill to push for the removal of a contentious aged care funding algorithm. The integrated assessment tool is used to determine how much funding older Australians receive. And Rustin says her amendments would put humans back in control of the decisions. A new analysis shows the children's television sector in Australia is under structural pressure. The RMIT paper found a 97% collapse in investment in new production following the 2020 removal of broadcast quotas for kids' content. Associate Professor Jessica Balanzategui says streaming services haven't been able to pick up the slack.
5: Initially, it did seem like they might fill the gap left by the commercial broadcasters, but our report traces their investment over time as well and sees it to be very volatile, culminating in this sector reporting no new children's commissions in the last financial year.
20: To finance, one Australian dollar is buying 71.4 US cents.
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20: Alexander Zverev's hunt for an elusive major and an all-Italian affair headlined the men's French Open semi-finals. Craig Gabriel is there.
22: Alexander Zverev won't admit it publicly, but he sees this as his best chance to win a major. He's been in three finals and is trying desperately hard not to look ahead, but he's also professional enough to know that whoever is across the net, in this case Jakub Mencik, has to be playing incredibly well. They played recently in Madrid. Zverev won in three, but it's tough to compare because Madrid is at altitude. At 20, Mencik is the youngest Czech to reach a major semi. The other semi is Flavio Cobolli against Matteo Arnaldi. Craig Gabriel, Paris.
20: And in NRL, Manly opened round 14 with a 28-14 win over South Sydney at Brookvale. The action continues tonight with the Storm hosting the Knights before the Raiders tackle the Roosters. It's 9:04. That's the latest news and sport.
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3: There's a crash on the Pacific Motorway inbound in Greenslopes with delays heavy back to Tarragindi. A breakdown also in Belmont on the Gateway Motorway southbound in Lane 2 just after Wynnum Road. That's not causing any delays. In South Brisbane, the lights are on flash on Merivale Street at Peel Street. Delays on the M1 northbound Logan Home to Slacks Creek and delays on the Centenary Highway inbound from Darra to Jindalee. And Gympie Road slow southbound around Shermside. It's Olympia on Brisbane's traffic leader, 4BC.
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26: Mostly sunny over Brisbane with strong winds around, reaching a top of 21 degrees in the city and in Ipswich, 20 on the Bayside. Looking ahead, sunshine tomorrow with a top of 22, a shower or two on Sunday, 23, and rain to continue on Monday, 23. On Moreton Bay, west to northwesterly winds up to 15 knots. Right now, it's 15 degrees at Banyo. I'm Chloe Affleck with more news at 10 on your newsleader, Brisbane's 4BC.

0: on 4BC. 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
1: Hello, welcome to it. Friday morning. Big show coming up for you today. Friday, June 5, 2026. I don't want to talk footy. I have to, I guess. It's my job with Choppy Close a little later on. Oh, this is going to be insufferable. Being a Manly legend and my bunnies going down, courtesy of the referees again, or the bunker. Anyway, well, we'll talk footy later on with Choppy Close, but welcome to our Friday edition. There is, by the way, 4 days of rugby league action. Five days of rugby league action, because we've got a game on Monday arvo because of the public holiday down south. Oh, so good.

0: $1.7 million black hole in the Queensland Police Service budget. Just a little bit out. It's incredible, isn't it? Just spend willy-nilly. Police Minister Dan Purdy breaks down this report for us this morning before 9:30. Brian Smith, the CEO of Queensland Foster and Kinship Care, will join us. There's a call in that review that came out yesterday that we spoke about, that we need about 1,000 foster carers. And as I said yesterday, and Sophie Formica and myself both spoke about this, that we both went through that system to become a foster carer, in my case, myself and my wife, and it was just too hard. It was just, we left the weekend course because we went, this is not for us. This is not right. We'll have a chat to Brian about this and what changes we need. If we need to recruit another 1,000 foster carers, I think we've got to change the process. And I don't know what it is, but I'd love to talk to Brian about that this morning. As I said, Choppy coming on, our Friday free-for-all. It's a big weekend. Of course, Queensland Day tomorrow. Plenty of activities happening around Brisbane and the southeast. If you know of something happening in your hood, let us know. 133-882. We'll give it a plug for you this morning. Just want to make it easy for everyone just to get out and enjoy themselves. Tomorrow's weather's going to be pretty good. I think there's some showers coming on Sunday, but at least tomorrow, albeit might be a bit chilly. Paul Burt, we'll check out fishing, boating, conditions with him, see what's happening. Prizes, we call it the prize palooza here at mornings on 4BC. We've got more prizes than you can poke a wet fish at. Does that make sense? No. Double pass to Bluey's World and a merch pack. They're popular. A Broncos family pass for the clash tomorrow night at Suncorp Stadium against the Titans. Masters of the Universe family pass. That's in cinemas now. And I've got a double pass to the Let's Go Queensland Caravan and Camping Super Show, which is on right now and all weekend as well. That's what I want to go to. What else we got going? Oh, Chloe's going to check out the news for us. Olympia has traffic. You can have your say, 133-882 on the 4BC open line. And we do that for a Maysum. 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I really appreciate it. You can also follow us on the socials, TikTok, Facebook, Instagram, X, and you can subscribe to our YouTube channel. All you have to do with all of those is just search 4BC. Rightio, it's 11 past nine. Let's get into it.
1: People you know, opinions that matter, news you can trust. And now, Jason Matthews comments.
0: Queenslanders must be getting tired of hearing it. Another day, another report, another government agency found to be wasting money. Another promise that lessons will be learnt all without dying. And this time it's the Queensland Police Service. While communities across Queensland have been crying out for more police on the beat, more patrols in our suburbs and more officers to respond when we need help, well, millions of taxpayer dollars were being spent on pen pushers. They won't save your life. Taxpayer funding was provided for 1,240 new police officers by June 2025. Instead, the result? Well, the front line only grew by 410 officers, well short, over 800 less than we needed. Meanwhile, hundreds of additional administrative positions were created without a valid funding source. Pen pushers. Think about that for a moment. 600 people pushing pens in the back office. And Queenslanders weren't told their money was being spent on more desks, more paperwork and more bureaucracy. We were told it was being spent on police officers. Now, the Acting Police Commissioner has admitted the findings are sobering. In my opinion, they're embarrassing. He's acknowledged the community has every right to be disappointed and says changes are now coming. Good. I'll believe it when I see it. Because every dollar wasted in head office is a dollar not being spent where Queensland is expected to be spent. And that's keeping our community

0: Community safe. Coppers on the beat. That's what we want. I don't want some person in the back writing policy or just, I don't know, doing nothing. Just taking up valuable taxpayer dollars. And while this report was landing, we had the bizarre spectacle of the government celebrating a drop in stolen car insurance claims. Listen to this.
1: I make this point to the insurers of this nation. Pass on the savings. If numbers are falling, Queenslanders should benefit. Don't pocket it, because this report shows that insurance claims have risen by 2.5% across the country, but they're down 12% in Queensland. So pass it on. Every insurer, cut a break for Queenslanders, pass it on, and we'll Mr. keep Speaker, going the stronger laws in this expired. State.
0: That was our Premier yesterday in Parliament, celebrating. And I saw that and I'm going, yeah, that's great. Cop that, Victoria. Let's bring our insurance down on our cars. And then I thought, wait, I'm not getting caught in the hype here. We're talking about insurance claims down on stolen cars, not crime, but insurance claims. And even the police minister, Dan Purdy, who will join me shortly, later admitted unlawful use of motor vehicles had actually increased. So which is it? Are we measuring crime by what's happening on our streets or by what gets lodged with an insurance company? And I'll tell you why insurance claims are down, because people are broke, can't afford car insurance, so they're letting that go. So yeah, there are less claims because people can't afford car insurance. Queenslanders don't judge community safety by statistics in a media release. We judge it by whether their car is still in the driveway in the morning. Tick. We judge it by whether they feel safe when we walk to the shops. We judge it by whether police turn up when we call for help. And the reality is this: Queenslanders pay their taxes expecting more police resources to go to the front line and, as I said, not sit in the back office doing, well, let's be honest, bugger all. We expect governments to tell them the truth about crime, not cherry-pick figures that make for a good headline. Stolen vehicles are up by 1%. They're the police stats. Right now, Queenslanders have every reason to be asking whether the people running this entire system have been more focused on managing the message rather than fixing the problem. And I've got to admit, kind of feels like that this morning, doesn't it? 133-882, if you want to have your say. Thanks to Watch Smoke Alarms. You can send us a text as well, 0499-880-882. The Police Minister, Dan Purdy, joins me next here on 4BC Morning, 16 past 9.
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3: In Greenslopes, there's a crash on the Pacific Motorway heading inbound with delays reaching back to Tarragindi. There's a breakdown as well in Belmont on the Gateway Motorway southbound in Lane 2 after Wynnum Road, not causing any delays. It is slow for the M1 northbound, Logan Home to Slacks Creek and the Ipswich Motorway inbound in Oxley. Delays also still on the Centenary Highway inbound from Sumner to Jindalee and Mockle Roads heavy inbound in Kenmore. It's Olympia on Brisbane's traffic leader, 4BC.
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0: Welcome back to the program, 19 past 9, 0499 880 882. Mark, I'm not sure if I understand your text. And I don't think he understands me. This is going to be a good start to a Friday. So just bear with me, listeners. Mark says, I'm not sure I understand your logic. They can only measure car insurance claims being down against people who pay car insurance. Yes, that's the Insurance Council. He then goes on to say they may also, this is where I get confused, they may also be able to tell you that car insurance being paid for is down, but I don't think the two relate. Now, what I'm saying, Mark, is not every car that's getting knocked off is insured. So the crime stats, the police stats tell you car theft is up 1%, but the Insurance Council's saying, what's it, down 12% or whatever it is? So the difference is that we're getting a lot of cars stolen that aren't insured, so hence the Insurance Council doesn't know. That's the only thing I could put it down to, Mark. I hope that, I think we're both as clear as mud. 133-882, if you want to have your say. Morning, Jace. Roz says, I'm not happy, Jason. You're useless bunnies. Wow. Let me down in our footy comp. They better get their act together. Roz, 10 in the bin. You're on report. Daniel says, can't blame the refs, Jace. The NRL backed their decisions. Just saying. Daniel? You're getting a caution on the run. 133-882, whatever you say on anything this morning here on 4BC, 21 past 9. There's a lot of questions to be asked of Queensland Police and the governments, and not necessarily this government, the previous one, who's just done their best job to screw up this state over the past 10 years. We thought we'd go straight to the top to answer some of these questions that we have this morning on behalf of you, Police Minister Dan Purdy. Minister, thanks for joining us again today.
12: Good morning, Jason.
0: You tabled the independent financial review into the Queensland Police Service yesterday in Parliament. The findings are beyond disappointing. They're infuriating. Explain the financial situation our state police force is in, please, Minister.
12: Yeah, well, Jason, as you'd remember, before we came to government, we were raising concerns that, one, the Labor government, the former Labor government, didn't respect taxpayers' money, and two, we were concerned that the Queensland Police under that government weren't 100% focused on the front line and you know, fighting crime and reducing the amount of victims. Before we came to government, we raised the issue around the Stones Corner leasing debacle, which is currently still before the CCC. And then when we came to government, unfortunately, Jason, you know, we quickly found out that that was the case, that the former Labor government hadn't necessarily been focused on frontline policing, and that money had been spent on a lot of other areas, back of house areas, admin areas, but not on our frontline and fighting crime. So at MIFA recently, you know, we called for an independent review to be done, and didn't give me any pleasure yesterday as being a former long-term police officer to table that in Parliament, but unfortunately the Queensland Police are on track to be $400 million in debt, a structural deficit, unless we take some action to sort of refocus their priorities onto the front line.
0: It's incredible. I get so angry when we've put on 600 pen pushers and only 400 coppers up until June 2025. And I know that's changing. There's a whole heap of new recruits coming through, but it's appalling. And you know, what you and I spoke last time, we want to see more coppers on the beat, you know, out and about in the community, helping with our road toll, helping with crime in general, instead of tying them up in paperwork and being Uber drivers for criminals and all that sort of stuff. In the meantime, we've got all these bloody bureaucrats sitting in the back office.
12: Yeah, well, Jason, we did chat about that last time. We spoke about how the thin blue line had never been thinner and our frontline police have been calling for
0: backup. That's what I mean.
12: Yeah, exactly. And then and what this report shows is the former government wasn't really focused on that. You remember, you know, as crime was going up under them, you know, 20% increases year on year, up to almost 200% increases in crime across the state. They didn't believe it. They were saying it was a media beat up. And for a lot of that time, I was on the front line and we were saying, look, this is, we need help. We need backup. This is getting dire. And we now know, even from the financial accounts, after a deep dive into it, that money, Labor was pouring money into areas that weren't necessarily frontline policing, and they'd lost the focus on that. And alarmingly, this new financial review points to a 2022 financial review of the Queensland Police Service that was done under Labor.
0: Yeah.
12: That highlighted where this was heading. And I called on the now opposition leader, the former Premier of the state and the former police minister yesterday in Parliament, to release that. What did they do when they were told in 2022 that this was, you know, steering off the rails? And, you know, what did they do to refocus the police on crime and make sure that money was being spent, you know, in those right areas? And at the end of the day, it's taxpayers' money. And we, as a government, need to make sure it's going into those areas that the community want it spent. And certainly that's our focus now.
0: Can you just explain to us, and talking about that 2022 review, you said yesterday that you will not accept the review's recommendation of ending temporary contracts. Can you explain to us why you said that and what your thinking
12: The new review has come up with some, you know, parameters as to what would need to be done to try and, you know, arrest this rapid fast track, this $400 million structural deficit. And it talks about, you know, capping the number of temporaries, you know, et cetera. But the review, when we established this most recent review, was clear that there would be no redundancies, that all the focus had to be back on the front line. So we made a firm commitment when the review came back, which was done by some independent people through the Treasury Department, who went through it with a calculator to try and come up with some of these suggestions. We've put a line through them firmly. It talks about having a look at the operational shift allowance, and I know that's all also a line in the most recent EP agreement, but we've put a line through that. There's going to be no changes to the operational shift allowance for police. There's going to be no redundancies. All contracts are going to be honoured. So we just wanted to send a clear message to the workforce, the people that we know every day are working hard for the police, that no one personally is going to be impacted by this. But moving forward, procurement processes that have failed, there's been a crisis of government. You know, the Stones Corner issue, I think, is going to be a proof point of that.
0: Just on that Stones Corner situation, whilst that's being investigated and reviewed, are we still paying $500,000 a month rent for that place?
12: Yeah, well, Jason, I need to be careful because this is before the CCC, and I know the CCC's report is imminent, and a lot of lawyers have been involved in those ongoing negotiations. So, Jason, I really don't want to, as the police minister, say anything that might, you know, interrupt or frustrate what's happening in the background there.
0: Okay. But
12: look, we're in opposition. I think I came out and called it probably the biggest evidence of maladministration in the Queensland, you know, police service history, and a dire indictment on the former Labor government. And I don't want to preempt what might or might not be in this CCC report, but that's due to be released soon, I understand.
0: Okay, no worries. Well, we look forward to that. Just on one last thing before you go, just yesterday the Premier and yourself tried to claim that a record drop in stolen car insurance claims means there are less car thefts in Queensland. Do you regret that now? Because your own data shows that car theft is up.
12: Well, not at all, Jason, because, you know, the Insurance Council of Australia has shown that there's a biggest decrease in stolen car claims on record. Under that annual report, we were the stolen car capital of the country, which has now been we're happy to hand that over to Victoria. So, and we've always spoken about the emotional impact on crime, but, you know, we also know about the financial impact on crime. So when you see a Insurance Council of Australia releasing that report, that sort of indicates the steps forward for the financial impact on crime as people have had over a decade of decline under Labor and improvements of that. And what I fully still openly admit is crime is still too high. There's some areas of the state where stolen cars has dropped substantially. There's some areas where it's gone up, and it's and we're throwing everything at that to make sure we do it. And I think I spoke to you when I was in Cairns just the other week, Jason, and that's one of the reasons I was up there, and why we've launched a brand new helicopter, and the state flying squad's been up there, you know, dozens of times. So I'm not shying away from the fact that crime is still too high, and there'll always be spates in crime. And what we're trying to do now through this financial review and every other means is making sure that when that does happen in those areas that police are 100% laser-like focused on responding to that, we're giving them the backup through the state flying squad, Operation Forge, you name it. We are throwing everything we are at it. And in some crime classes like break and enter and robbery across the board, there's been, you know, double-digit drops in some areas in unlawful use of a motor vehicle, which is the stolen cars. It's up, and we're not getting away from that. All I'm saying is that we are 100% focused on fixing Labor's decade of decline.
0: I get that. And no one for a minute blames the current government for the mess we're in, and I want that to be known. But again, I get concerned when we start quoting figures from the Insurance Council when people actually can't even be bothered insuring or can't even afford to insure their cars at the moment. That's probably why there is a reason why there is a decline as well. So I just get concerned when we start, you know, quoting Insurance Industry Council figures when it's actually gone up 1%. But I understand some crime has come down. The one that concerns me, and we'll talk about this on another day, is the increase in DV violence. I don't know what we do here, Dan. It's really concerning for our state.
12: Yeah, look, Jason, and just to close the loop on the unlawful use thing, the unlawful use last year over a year period was down in Queensland as well. So, we're not trying to celebrate something that's not there to be celebrated. The Insurance Council is independent to government. We don't do their figures, and the fact that we're saving people money, I think, you know, is a point to be highlighted. Domestic and family violence, Jason, it's a scourge on our society,
0: isn't it?
12: I've worked in areas like child abuse, and I've even worked in the homicide squad, and I've been to some awful incidents, personally in relation to domestic family violence, and the police are doing everything we possibly can. Police get a call for the domestic and family violence, the vulnerable victim every 3 minutes, and did over 200,000 of them last year. And that's another reason why we need to make sure that as a government, that the money we appropriate to the police is spent on the front line. We need police on the front line. They're the ones that answer the calls and respond to these calls every 3 minutes, not people at back of house and, you know, bolstering the back of house area, you know, as opposed to the front line.
0: Couldn't agree with you more, Police Minister Dan Purdy. Less pen pushers, more boots on the ground. Hey, that's what we're aiming for. Appreciate your time this morning and jumping on to 4BC Mornings.
12: Okay, thanks, Jason. Have a good weekend, mate.
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0: 25 to 10. 133-882 is our open line for Watch Smoke Alarms this morning. You can shoot a text through as well. 0499-880-882. Harry's in Maruka. Good morning, Harry.
12: Good morning, Jason. You know, I just listened to all the comments and reading the newspaper this morning. And why should any self-respecting police officer in Queensland have any faith in our police minister or his staff in the office? This has been the biggest scandal we've had in the police service for years, when they're taking money away from frontline people to do administration. That should be sackable straight away, and the Premier should grow some gonads and sack him today.
0: Well, Harry, I think he's inherited this problem. This is a report that dates back to last year, and he's inherited this problem. All of this has been under the Labor government, and he's picked up the pieces on this and has just received this report and is now trying to work out what the best steps forward are. And it's all been passed on for a further investigation. So, again, I don't often stand here and defend politicians, but I don't know what else we want from Dan Purdy at this stage. If this was 2 or 3 years down the track, I'd back you 100%, Harry. What more can he do other than come forward with these, with this report, and then right, let's investigate this, let's find out who's responsible, and let's get on with policing Queensland. I don't know what more he can actually do.
12: What about the numbers of the car being seized and everything like that? You know, the police minister gets his information from his staff in his office, and the staff in his office passed information up to the police minister.
0: Yes.
12: You wouldn't see the police minister going doing it. So the staff's got a big thing to play in this too.
0: I'm with you on that. But that's spin, Harry.
12: Transition across too.
0: That's spin. Every politician does that every day, don't they?
12: Yep. But spin is costing people's lives in Queensland. The government came to power and said, we're going to stand with the community, we're going to stamp out crime, we're going to stamp out this and stamp out this, and it's continued up on an upward curve. Whether you like it or not, you know, the Premier has to take some accountability, but the ministers have to take some accountability too. Oh. As far as I'm concerned, Purdy's got to go.
0: Mate, today, Minister. Okay, all right. I hear what you're saying, Harry, and I've been this tough on this state government as well, and sometimes I've been too tough. Look, I think a lot of his ministers are useless, and I actually don't put Dan Purdy in that basket. I actually have a lot of time for Dan Purdy. I think he's got a tough job ahead of him. And look, I had a 10-second, 15-second pleasant kind of run-in with the Premier at Penny Erie. And he said to me, I thought you were a bit tough. And I went back and go, what was I tough on? He saw something I did on Instagram, and it was child crime, youth crime. And I think, Harry, just to finish this off, I think they've inherited a bigger problem than they thought they were getting into, mate. So it might take a little bit longer to sort it out. But, hey, do you agree with Harry? 133-882, should the police minister go? And I want to say I don't think so. He hasn't had time to get all this stuff sorted. I'd be questioning why we need 600 pen pushers and only 400 coppers. Last on, first off, in my opinion. Honestly, one thing, I'd love to hear any politician on any level coming and going, you know what, I'm cutting the bureaucrats. I mean, the last person who did that was Campbell Newman. That didn't work out. Maybe he went too hard. But honestly, what are these 600 people doing? I could tell you it's bugger all. And the perks that they'd be getting would be incredible. Prove me wrong. 133-882. Chris, one of my lefty listeners saying, getting dizzy from government spin from your guest. I wonder when we'll start hearing about what they're actually doing instead of the same tired blame the previous government's wearing thin. Keep the orange flag flying. Chris, I think you need to tailor your last line for your text messages. I think you're getting lazy now in your texts. But I tell you, again, they're uncovering 10 years of ordinary, horrible government in this state. And we know that they just said whatever we needed to hear to get elected. But I can honestly say, and I've been shocked, and I know a lot of you have, how bad it actually was. How much was actually hidden from us by the Labor government. And I have no doubt the Premier, David Christofoli, had no idea how bad it was. And I don't agree with everything he does. I don't even know whether he likes me after our little run-in. But I get to everything where the reports that have come out this week are just alarming, disgusting. How can we have a $400 million black hole in the police budget? Just what do we just keep writing checks and don't go, hey, what's this for? Like, honestly. Simon says, good interview with Purdy, by the way. One of the things I love about Dan Purdy, he's inherited a mess. But, and I mean, if you're a copper and you want to have your say on this anonymously, go ahead, text me 0499-880-882. But what I like is the fact he actually gives a damn about those on the front line. He was on the front line. He cares about the coppers on the beat. That's refreshing for a change. Let's get into this. Oh, that. Bear with me. What jingle number was that, two? Three. What's two again? We're looking for it. Oh. Like a bird screaming at the start of that. We're just trying to find an intro for this serious piece we do every morning called Frontline. A crime scene has been declared at a Murray business after a large fire broke out in the early hours this morning. Emergency services were called to Alexandra Place just after 3 a.m. following reports of a large fire at an industrial building. Police initially declared an exclusion zone for multiple streets in Murray, including Alexandra Place, Creek Road, Wynnum Road, Lytton Road, and the Gateway Motorway. But that was revoked just before 5 a.m. There's still some delays around that time too. Emergency services remained on scene to investigate the cause of the fire. Traffic delays are still expected this morning due to the smoke. Motorists in the area are asked to drive to the conditions. And there was a fatal traffic crash northwest of Longreach yesterday just before 12. It's understood a Suzuki and an Isuzu truck collided on the Landsborough Highway. The driver of the Suzuki, a man in his 20s, sustained critical injuries and was declared deceased at the scene. His passenger, a 40-year-old Northern Territory woman, was airlifted to Rockhampton Hospital in a critical condition. The driver of the Isuzu, a 37-year-old Longreach man, sustained minor injuries. The forensic crash unit is investigating the circumstances of the crash. And police are investigating a suspicious fire at Underwood this morning. At approximately 4:20 a.m, police and emergency services were called to a shopping centre on Kingston Road following reports of a fire. The fire was extinguished and no injuries were reported. Something a little bit lighter today, it's Donut Day. I don't know why I just thought of our police service. Well, that's the thing, right? Actually, buy a copper a donut today. Is that something we can do? I should have asked Dan Purdy that. Missed an opportunity. We had some donuts at work. Some of us may have had two. I found out later they were not only gluten-free, but apparently these things were vegan as well.
1: They're gluten-free.
2: Made and
1: they're
2: by vegan. A vegan. Well,
1: they've got only natural flavourings in the outside, little sugary bit. And you ate one. How are you feeling?
0: You know what's happened? My stomach's going like this now.
2: Going, what's that?
0: And I'm worried that when I go on air from 9 o'clock, I'm going to have a co-host. So whenever I say something, you just hear this grumble. Sophie did suggest I should keep American Pie on standby, just in case. But it just does feel weird. And I tell you what, there's some strange flavours as well. One of them was raspberry cacao chili and sea salt flavoured. What? Rai Rai said hers was sour. Ungrateful. But it made me think of some of the weird flavours out there. Gone are the days of just the classic cinnamon or Krispy Kreme. They're the best. Oh, actually, I don't mind the pink ones you get from the supermarket. They're good. They're the best. The caramel ones, bludgers. Dunkin' Donuts in Singapore do a wasabi. Wasabi! I'm getting to that. Wasabi cheese donut. I'm getting in trouble behind the scenes. In Washington, D.C., they do a champagne glazed donut. That'll suit the team here at 4BC mornings. There's a chicken and waffle donut, Missouri. There's your winner, ladies and gentlemen. Imagine a southern fried piece of chicken. Oh, heaven. At Faux Nuts, what? In L.A., they make a rosemary olive oil donut. Of course they do. California, absolute tosses. There are bubblegum donuts in Portland. That's better. And, of course, it's mainly in America where you find these weird flavours. What's yours? I saw one on here. It was a Ranger one. The people gave one to – it was a Ranger. It was some sort of Ranger. I'm sure it said Ranger. Or am I making this up? I've lost the list. What's your favourite flavour? I'm going to kick it off. The pink ones? That's not strawberry. Let's just call them pink. And I just love the glazed – oh, the glazed ones. There's no sugar in those, right, Rai Rai? They're good for you. Great. 133-882, what's your favourite donuts? Let's go to Chrissy and Anala. Hello, Chrissy.
3: Oh, Jason, I love donuts. And you know the best donuts I have ever tasted is Walkers at Orion.
0: The what?
3: You know what? Springfield?
0: Oh, yeah.
3: They're called Walkers?
0: Yeah.
3: Oh, look, you've got no idea. They are so delicious.
0: And what's the flavour you like?
3: Every flavour. Oh, all of them.
0: Oh.
3: There's a toffee one, a chocolate one.
0: Stop it.
3: There's a Leamington one. Oh, they're just so, they're to die for, truly. Every time we go there, we have one. One time we bought a dozen home.
0: Stop it.
3: God.
0: Did they make them home or did you knock over most of them on the bus?
3: No, they made it home, but we sipped it a couple of days after. Oh, but they are delicious. You've got to try them. Walkers.
0: Oh, I'm looking at a picture of them now. Oh, yeah, mate. Oh, they've got pink ones. They've got two lots of pink ones.
3: Yep.
0: Stop it.
3: Every flavour. They're just to die for.
0: Oh, it's heaven.
3: Yes.
0: My wife gets the cinnamon ones and then she puts them in the air fryer. And it's incredible.
3: Oh, yeah, that there. Yeah, they are nice, but these Walkers, okay. You just...
0: All right, got it.
3: If you have one of these, no other donut will satisfy you.
0: You know what? I'm going to pop in on the way home today and get them.
3: Yeah.
0: I'll think of you.
3: Springfield.
0: Yeah, I know. I got it. I'll do it.
3: Oh, okay then. All right. Okay.
0: Love you, mate. Take care.
3: Okay,
0: bye. Vanessa says Krispy Kreme donuts are to die for. They are. They're absolutely delicious. Remember when we didn't have them in Queensland? So whenever people went to Sydney... or Melbourne, they buy them at the airport and they just put trays of them in the overhead locker compartment. I'd wait for them to go to sleep and go, right, I'm going to get your donuts. But they'd never sleep. Paul Naspi says, for crying out loud, just stick with Krispy Kreme. All right, Paul. So passionate. 13 to 10, 4BC mornings. I got a double pass and a merch pack to give away to Bluey's World. If you'd like it, 133-882 is our number. But take caller number four. How's that sound this morning? Sounds good, like a four-pack of Krispy Kremes on donut day. God, this day's made for me. 133-882, caller four now for that Bluey's World double pass and the merch pack. Give us a call now. It's 12 to 10, 4BC Mornings.
2: The latest 4BC Brisbane traffic. 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
4: That crash on the Pacific Motorway inbound in Greenslopes has just cleared, but delays are still heavy back to Mount Gravatt. Also a crash in Ormo on Lars Road at Notar Drive, and there's a breakdown for the Centenary Highway northbound. It's in the left shoulder in Sumner, not causing any delays. It's slow for the Ipswich Motorway inbound around Darra and Oxley, the M1 northbound in Slacks Creek, and stop-start conditions also on Gympie Road in Chermside. It's Olympia on Brisbane's traffic leader, 882 4BC.
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0: Welcome back to the program. It is 9 away from 10, 133-882. I've got a double pass to this magnificent place called Bluey's World. Actually, my daughter bought a, like a Garmin watch or something on Marketplace yesterday. I had to go to a house and pick it up on dinner time. Guess what was playing at this house? Bluey's. I was so intrigued. Bluey's, I said to the kid, I've only seen whatever, so kid didn't care what I was saying. Bluey was like, incredible. Anyway, that's my Bluey story. Casey from Bethania is on the line. Hello, Case.
32: Hello, how are you?
0: Excellent, thank you. Anything exciting this weekend?
32: I'm actually going out to Gundawindi for the fishing competition out there.
0: Fair. What are we fishing for out at Gundy?
32: Well, they have a fishing comp, so you catch carp and whatever else you catch in the McIntyre River out there.
0: You'd be throwing that back.
32: I think the biggest. Well, that's why we do it, to try and clean up the river system. So I think last year the biggest carp caught was about 83 centimetres.
0: Get out. No way. Wow.
32: Yeah. Yes Way. But wow. Yeah, it's a great event that they put on out there.
0: I love Gundy.
32: Such a great little place to visit.
0: Isn't it?
32: I went to primary school there. And then I left there in year 7 and moved to Toowoomba.
0: Yep.
32: But, yeah, I loved it. So my best friend's out there from way back when. So we always go out there every year for the fishing comp now. So
0: it'll
32: be
0: fantastic.
32: Nice and cold and catch a few good fish.
0: The race day is the best I've ever been to out at Gundy. One of my best mates is from there. So we always try and make the trek out every year. But work got in the way this year.
32: Great. It's such a great community.
0: It's
32: got a lot happening. I don't know if I could live out there again because I think I'm acclimatized to the big smoke now.
0: You're too domesticated now. So. Hey, Casey, if you're out there, I mean, it'd be a long way to drive to go to Bluey's World. Congratulations. You won that double pass.
32: Thank you so much.
0: And you got the merch pack as well. Who are you taking?
32: So my brother and his wife just moved back from America a couple of months ago with my darling nephew. So he'll be turning 3 in October, so I'll be taking him.
0: All righty. That's very nice of you. Congratulations on that. And if you get a big carp this weekend, can you send us in a photo? I'd love to see it.
32: I will.
0: Beauty.
32: Okay, sounds good.
0: Thanks, Casey Bethania, winning the Blueys. See you, mate. Winning the Blueys merch pack and the double pass. And Blueys World introduces the new granny ticket, offering 2-for-1 tickets on the last Thursday of each month. Head to blueysworld.com for more information and to book just on the text. Chrissy says, I was so wrapped up in Walker's Donuts, I called you Jason. Thanks, Chrissy. Daniel says, I like the Vegemite and Worcestershire. But no one can say Worcestershire, whatever it is. What is it?
7: Have a crack at pronouncing Worcestershire.
8: Price check on Worcestershire.
0: That sauce. That dark stuff. We put in our Diane sauce at home. It's great, by the way. Where's your favourite donuts from? The best donuts I've had are the American Jam donuts at the Queen Victoria Markets in Melbourne. Well, it's not going to help me this weekend, is it? It's one of our first stops we get to when we get to Melbourne. They also sell the jam they fill the donuts with, so you can almost recreate the taste at home. I love the way you use the word almost, Ben. Thank you for the text. Keep them coming through, 0499 880 882.
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0: Welcome back to the program. Just some people coming through of how to say I can't even do it now. You know that sauce, that Worcestershire sauce? I can't even say sauce. Damn it. Daniel says, stuff me too, mate. Spell check had a hard time spelling. I had to grab a bottle out. We just call it Worcestershire sauce in our house. Worcestershire. I could say it. Now I'm under pressure. Hey, news coming up in just a moment with Chloe. Brian Smith, CEO of Queensland Foster and Kinship Care, joins me after the news at 10 o'clock on 4BC.
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27: It's 10 o'clock. Good morning. I'm Chloe Affleck. A significant industrial fire is under investigation in Brisbane's east. The blaze erupted at the Murarrie business early this morning, sending thick plumes of black smoke into the air. At its peak, more than a dozen crews were on the scene working to put the inferno out. It's since been extinguished, with fire investigators now probing the cause. The police minister has denied deceit after spruiking a report that suggests car theft was trending down in the state. The Insurance Council of Australia report reveals Queensland has seen the largest drop in stolen car insurance claims on record. However, police data shows vehicle theft is growing. Speaking with Jason Matthews, Dan Purdy sought to clarify his comments.
6: When you see an Insurance Council of Australia releasing that report, that sort of indicates that the steps forward for the financial impact on crime as people have had over a decade of decline under Labor and improvements of that.
27: The opposition says the government is wrong to claim its new tax reforms will help stop the rise of One Nation. Speaking at an economic forum today, the Prime Minister will defend his changes to capital gains tax and negative gearing. Anthony Albanese will argue the measures help shield Australia from the social and economic discontent seen overseas. But Deputy Liberal Leader Jane Hugh maintains the reforms will do no such thing.
12: The Prime Minister's come out and said that, well, this is a budget about fighting populism. Oh, well, give me a break. This is not a budget about fighting populism. Can the Prime Minister please make up his mind and tell us exactly what this budget was all about? Because it certainly hasn't been received well.
27: E-mobility laws have passed in Parliament overnight, giving police additional powers to stop dangerous behaviours. From July 1, officers will be able to seize and destroy illegal e-bikes and scooters and conduct random breath tests on riders. Scientists have used mining technology to try to solve the mystery of Stonehenge. An international team has determined glacial ice was likely not responsible for shifting the monument's 6-ton altar stone, as previously thought. Curtin University's Dr. Anthony Clark says, although they still don't know how the boulders were moved, it was a great use of existing technology.
16: But we've just been using the same tools that we use the mining industry to understand where your next gold or iron ore deposit is, to answer questions about human development, which I think is a really interesting application of these tools.
1: And items from the personal collection of radio titan John Laws and his wife Caroline have netted more than $4.6 million at auction. Another four online auctions are still scheduled to take place. In finance, a few minutes into trade, the All Ords is trading down 100 points at 8,916. One Australian dollar is buying 71.3 US cents.
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1: The Manly Sea Eagles have celebrated the permanent appointment of Kieran Foran as coach with a 28-14 win over the Rabbitohs at home. It's now eighth win from 10 games in charge for Foran, lifting them into third place early in round 14. Foran says the boys will now be given a chance to unwind with the bye next week.
18: It's been a big 9-10 weeks for them. Like they've played some overall some really great footy, and